0: We are back with our series Pink Power, and this morning we are shining a light on businesses that are giving back during this Breast Cancer Awareness Month. Today, contributor and Peloton instructor Allie Love is here with six brands that are turning their products pink to support breast cancer research and resources. Allie, good morning.
1: Good morning.
0: I see you didn't.
1: Okay,
0: I'm ready. Pink today.
1: Yes, right. I'm excited because this segment is personal, going through an uphill battle with, you know, my aunt at an early age and then my sister-in-law battling breast cancer and seeing the other side. Yeah. Mm-hmm. And I love that today what we're going to talk about are purchases with a purpose, right? So we can buy things, but then these things give back. Mm-hmm. And so I'm excited to share. First up, we have Laura Geller Beauty Breast Cancer Awareness Bundle. And so what's special about this is that Laura Geller is also a breast cancer survivor herself.
2: Oh, wow.
1: She's a beauty mogul. Mm-hmm. And 50% of the proceeds here go to Fran Jescher's. She has you'll see a familiar face up there.
3: Oh,
1: we love Fran Jescher. Yeah, she has a cancer Smanson Foundation. So 50% of the purchases for this collection, which is about $59 for the purchase, will go back to that organization.
2: Oh, awesome.
3: Very cool.
1: Yes.
3: Okay.
1: Cancer Smanson.
0: What about Aveda?
1: Aveda has a cream relief. And so these cream reliefs basically retail at $20. And what they're doing for their campaign of the breast cancer awareness campaign is about $10. Ooh. Well, $10 of each of the purchases will go towards their free breast cancer research foundation. Ooh. So it's basically cruelty-free. It's breast cancer research foundation, and they're giving back. And I think sometimes we forget that it's important for massive brands like Aveda to do that. And Al has the most hand cream I've ever seen right now. It smells good.
3: You over-indexed on my
1: great,
3: cream.
1: Great smelling.
3: I love these bracelets.
1: I know. Here is LAE. So LAE, basically, they put together a jewelry. This is a limited edition collection. And so there's a bracelet and the necklace, about $70 to $75. 50% of the proceeds of these purchases go to MetaVita, which is an organization that is really about metastatic breast cancer research, right? And I think what's beautiful about this is that you have an opportunity to look good, to feel good. And it was inspired by a survivor friend. So she had a friend who was survivor of metastatic breast cancer. Mm-hmm. And so she decided to create this collection in her honor.
2: I love the little pearl.
1: Yeah.
2: All right.
1: Yes.
0: Well, these are super
3: cozy.
1: These have been the hit, I will say, but it's because we're coming into fall and it's cozy and it's beautiful. So these are Lola blankets. Lola blankets were created by brothers Tommy and Will, and they were in recognition of their mother Amy, who had her own battle with breast cancer, and so they wanted to provide her some comfort. And so with this one, 100% of the proceeds, they retail for about $125.
2: That's awesome.
1: Yes, to $400. 100% of the proceeds go to Huntsman Cancer Institute. And take it a step further, I do want to highlight, they're donating $2.5 million to the Mammography Center. They're building it out. Yes. And it's such an honor for the family because the Huntsman Cancer Institute took such good care of their mother, Amy.
3: Oh, wow.
2: By the way, these are like so viral. Like everyone is obsessed with these.
3: And they're almost like a weighted blanket.
1: It's a weighted blanket.
2: Yeah, this
1: tie dye, it's providing comfort.
0: It's so cozy.
1: All
2: right, this is adorable.
1: Oh, yes. Left on Friday. So this is an activewear brand. And what's beautiful here is 100% of these proceeds go to BC Cancer Foundation. And so what happened with this collection is that one of the team members, Natalie Matko, lost her battle of breast cancer in 2022. Mm. And so it's really personal to the founder here who decided to kick off like this. Let's check yourself, right? Check yourself. Mm. It's really important to do self-checks. And so this is a reminder. This is their campaign, and this is in honor of her.
2: Oh, and
1: so
2: it's
1: again,
2: nice. 100%. When you see someone else wearing it, it can remind you, too.
1: Yes, this is a beautiful top. I stepped
3: really
1: on, and I was like, I should have worn this today.
3: And fun bags are
1: last but not least, everyone's asking about it. Alex Mill, which is incredible.
3: Oh,
1: these are
3: really
1: monogrammed. They retail for, I would say, about $98 for the small ones, $175 for the big ones.
2: Okay.
1: 40% of their proceeds go to Memorial Sloan Kettering Cancer Hospital.
3: Yes.
1: And so, again, these are great gifts. These are great purchases. They're purchases that have more power and more meaning behind them. Mm-hmm. And so it's almost like we're putting money that gives back in a place that's really special to a lot of us.
3: Oh, yeah.
1: Yeah.
2: So great. Great picks. Love all the
1: stuff. Thank you so much.
0: And this is the first time I've been warm in the studio. She's so cozy.
2: Next segment.
0: Thank you.
2: Thank you. Still to come, life lessons about the importance of boundaries, how to set them without feeling guilty.

0: This morning in our series Life Lessons, we are talking about the importance of setting boundaries, whether it's at work or at home with loved ones. Speaking up for our needs can help create healthier relationships. Psychotherapist and author Nora Feliciano is going to walk us through it. We're lucky she's here. Good morning.
1: Good morning.
0: Great to see you. Okay, here's the thing, though. This is hard. Right? To set boundaries, to say things that you need. You could feel guilty about it, especially, I think, probably when it's home and loved ones. How can we get over that and do something that is healthy for us?
1: First of all, you know, I love me a boundary. It's my favorite B word. So, but it is so hard for people because they often perceive boundaries as unkind and inflexible, but it's actually quite the opposite. Boundaries are a love language for ourselves and for everyone else, because when we can protect our limits mentally and physically, we show up better for people. Mm. We feel more connected. Mm. And here's the tip. Anyone who has issues with your boundaries, they're the people who benefited from you not having them. So that is unhealthy.
0: That is unhealthy.
2: You know, in fact, how do you set them? And I know personal boundaries are important, but to your point, those work boundaries, you know, those people who benefit, whether it's the boss who's sending you emails late in the evening.
1: Yep, we're going to talk about that.
2: Yeah. Mm-hmm. So how do we set healthy boundaries?
1: So here are some guidelines. First, we have to identify where do we need boundaries. So any area of our life, relationship or situational, where we feel exhausted, depleted, resentful, that's a bigger one. There's likely a boundary that needed to be set that wasn't. We want to use I statements, not you, that puts people on the defensive, but we're not controlling other people's behavior. We're defining our limits. And clear and direct. No convoluted explanations. Mm-hmm. No one wants to hear about your grandmother's cat that had eye surgery so you couldn't show up to the bar mitzvah.
2: We overshare.
0: Yeah.
1: We overshare. Clear and kind. So tone is also important. Like this. Dylan, I would love to come, but I have a commitment that night. Thank you for thinking of me.
0: You're welcome.
1: You know, you felt loved, but, right?
0: No problem. Don't come.
1: But
0: that's fine.
1: I define my limit. I'm not coming.
3: So let's go through some other prompts here. Let's start off with family and friends. How can we tell the people we love we need some space?
1: Big one, especially for people who are a little overbearing. I need to take some time for myself right now and find a better balance in my life.
3: Okay. What if someone is asking too many personal questions and we want to set a limit around a certain topic?
1: We all know people like that. Oh, so two ways. One, we can deflect it. No one wants to hear about me right now, but tell me, where did you get that fabulous dress? It looks awesome. On you. Or for some people, we have to be more explicit. I am not talking about my relationship status tonight. Mm-hmm. So if someone brings it up, I'm going to change the topic or I might have to leave.
3: It seems so simple.
2: But how do you get to that?
3: Yeah.
1: How do you get to that?
0: Yeah.
1: So that you can define it simply. Yeah. One, you have to know your limits. Again, what triggers you? What makes you feel stressed? Where are your limits? What are you okay with? What can you give in that moment?
3: What about for that person who just offers too much advice? We just don't need it or want it.
1: Every well-meaning auntie in every family. Yes, we can say, I appreciate your concern, but I've thought about this and I've figured it out. But what would help me is if you listened and supported my decision.
0: Okay. Ooh,
1: right.
0: That's a good one.
1: So we're saying what we don't want, but also what we need to feel closer to each other.
0: All right. What about in the workplace? Mm-hmm. Let's say you just feel like you have way too much on your plate. How do you communicate that?
1: Which is so many people these days. We can say, given all of our deadlines right now, this is when I can get you that information on Monday.
0: Oh, and you're just like out of the gate setting expectations.
1: Yes, you are.
0: What about when somebody in these stressful work situations is rude to you?
1: Oh, this we get a lot, right? We can say, I really want to have this conversation with you, but when you are calm and can talk to me respectfully. And funny thing, I was saying this out loud, and my husband was like, oh, I've heard that a lot, you know, because I use boundaries. It protects our relationships, and it ensures the longevity of a relationship.
2: So what do you do when you're on the receiving end of somebody who's taken your advice about boundaries? How do you receive that and respond?
1: And if you feel like, oh, why are they not meeting my needs in that moment? Yes, I want you to think about putting yourself in their shoes and practicing some empathy. What are they going through right now where they're saying they can't do something or what they need from me? We have to think about protecting their limits too, and think about them doing that for themselves, and also extend to them the grace you want for yourself when you need to set a limit with someone else.
2: Yeah, because sometimes we feel like we're being rejected.
1: That's right.
0: Yeah.
1: We do. Yeah, and that's why the tone is important. When I said that to you, I'm still coming across as kind and loving, yeah. but just explaining where my limit is.
3: Wow. I want to, like, put you in my pocket.
4: No, I know. Bottle you up.
2: Ooh, pocket Nero.
3: Bottle you along for all my social situations.
4: I'll just come along.
2: Little Nero, bring her out.
3: What should I say?
4: Text that need a response. Yeah.
3: I'm overwhelmed. I don't know what to do.
4: You are the best. Obviously, we love you. Thank you so much.

0: Savannah. Thanks for joining
1: us. This was fun.
0: Tomorrow in the third hour, actor James McAvoy joins us live.
1: And coming up on Jenna and Chanel, Oscar-winning actress Viola Davis.
2: Have a great day, everybody. Hopefully you'll join us again tomorrow. Take care.
1: Bye-bye.
3: The word that comes to mind is alive.
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5: When you walk in here and you see 40 people at 4 a.m. at about a 10, you can't help but feed off that. And you're like, whoa, it's a Studio 1A.
3: People who literally are up all night to bring this show to you. There's not a morning I walk in here that I don't pinch myself and think, I get to be here. People that watch the Today Show aren't just watching a show. They're people that are in the family. They're in our family.
5: They're allowing us into their homes every morning.
3: When we go out there and we get to meet people and they say, I love you, you feel like family. I always say, we feel like your family too. That's how we feel.
5: And they're so excited to be there. We get excited. We feed off that energy.
3: They're the reason we get up in the morning. It's the excitement of being part of something that's bigger than you. Good morning. Welcome to Today. 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
1: and Chanel, with today's guest, Oscar winner Viola Davis, plus country music superstar Wynonna Judd.
0: It all starts right now.
2: Hi, everybody. It is Thursday, October the 8th. Happy Thursday, Jenna.
1: Happy Thursday, Chanel.
2: Hi. How are you?
1: We have an incredible show today.
3: We do.
1: We have two.
2: Jinx. Two powerhouse women are here today. We love powerhouse women. And we get two of them together. That's a great time.
1: I mean, they're both legends in their own way. Viola Davis, Wynonna Judd. How lucky are we?
2: You know, we talk so much on this show. We celebrate all of these women who are just blazing trails, and whether they're in their 20s, 30s, 40s, 50s, 60s, 70s, like, we love to see it.
1: Yes.
2: New projects, new music,
1: yes,
2: new creations, you know, philanthropic work. I mean, people are just really, you know.
1: Also, with both of those women, like, you and we will leave wise,
2: yeah,
1: you know, and I think that's like the key.
2: So how about this? Our goal is over the next 60 minutes, by the time you leave us, you feel uplifted and you just feel better. That'll
1: like
2: be our goal for,
1: today.
2: That's our goal every day.
1: Yeah.
2: But especially today.
1: Yeah, because it's Thursday, so why not? Well, should we talk about two powerful women?
2: Speaking of
1: powerful women.
2: Yeah, so this is all over my Instagram feed. Michelle Obama and her brother Craig were joined by two legendary sisters on their IMO podcast this week, Debbie Allen and Felicia Rashad. It is, just to put it into context, a very big deal because people know Debbie Allen in her own right, Felicia Rashad in her own right over the years, but we don't really see them sit down
1: together.
2: I can't think of a time that I've seen them in an interview together, especially within the last decade or so. So it was a rare sit down. But if anybody's going to get these two to sit down, it probably is somebody like Michelle Obama and her brother Craig. They talk about everything from their lifelong bond to loving getting older, which I appreciated hearing, you know.
1: They also have this incredible conversation about how when they grew up together, they each envied what the other one had. Should we listen to this?
2: Okay.
4: I think if there was any competition that I felt, I always felt that Debbie was beautiful and that I was not. And I don't remember what led to the conversation, but I said to Deborah that I had always wanted to be beautiful like her. And she looked at me, she said, "But you're the beautiful one. You're the one. I was always trying to be beautiful like you." And then we broke down and started crying.
1: Oh, my gosh.
2: Which is so fascinating because, you know, they're both, again, such powerhouses in their own right. I used to say growing up, if Debbie Allen and Felicia Rashad had like a baby, which they're not going to have a baby, obviously, but like if I could blend the two of them, that's who I wanted to be, right? There was this video. I don't know if you've seen it. It's all over. So if you haven't seen it recently, it's out there. Debbie Allen. I don't know if it was a scene in Fame or what it was, but she was dancing.
1: Yeah.
2: And I remember seeing, this is it.
1: Was that Fame?
2: I think this was Fame. And I remember watching this. And again, I'm a little wannabe dancer at home, right? Look, when she kicks she just was just such a powerhouse.
1: Oh my God.
2: And there's this scene where she comes out and she does these kicks and her kicks are like boom, boom. Mm-hmm. And then fast forward to Felicia Rashad, who is always so, you know, regal. You know, I did an event with her, attended an event this summer. And when she walked out, everybody was just like, because she's, you know, they talk on the podcast about aging with grace and dignity and to me, that is how you want to do it, right? Like, you almost earn your stripes. And so when you walk into a room, it's like,
1: people gasp.
2: Yeah. And so to think that those two ladies with that much were still looking at the other sister thinking that they had something that,
1: Don't you feel like that's just human nature?
2: You have a twin. Did you ever feel that?
1: I mean, totally. Barbara was voted most likely to be on the cover of Vogue in our high school. And I was voted most likely to trip across the stage at graduation.
2: No way.
1: But I think you can't help but compare yourself to each other as siblings.
2: Yeah.
1: The really wonderful thing is that, like, my parents didn't compare us.
2: Well, I was going to ask you, how did you, because I feel like these two, both of you guys, sets of sisters, are really good examples of using it to make you guys better.
1: Yeah, stronger.
2: And almost becoming a stronger unit, right?
1: But I think in their case, and I'm almost envious of it, to be able to have a conversation like that, to be able to go back to your childhood and say, wait, but I envied you.
3: Yeah.
1: I envied you. Mm. Like, most of us don't allow that of ourselves. Mm. We don't sit down and have that type of revelation that then brings you. I mean, I think this would, they had this years ago, but think about all the years since that they see each other differently.
3: Yeah. You know what I think is a takeaway to me is that when you, whether it's your mom, your dad, your sister, your brother, whatever, they're all fine. But when you can work on yourself, right? Wellness and healing and be able to really sit with who you are, I think it makes it easier then to then sit down and be able to have that conversation with you. And if we're both doing it, we're in a healthy enough place to be able to sit down and have that kind of a discussion. And I think sometimes in our families, if this sibling is healed, you know, and that sibling is not, or this sibling is still holding on to something,
1: but
3: it
1: still
3: makes it almost impossible to try to have any kind of a discussion.
1: And it's also just to allow yourself that time. You know, I mean, I think they lived together, maybe Gavin said. They were rooming together. So to allow yourself that time to really, like, yes, you have to be healed to talk about stuff like that, but you also have to have real time, which I don't know that we're sitting across from people we love and having those conversations.
3: Well, I think also that's a really good point. And even to the point now where, you know, they're a little older, so they're able to reflect.
1: Yeah.
3: Right?
1: Yeah.
3: And then with that said, still doing new projects. Look, Debbie Allen is doing A Different World now, and it's a hit. They just got renewed for a second season.
1: Yes.
3: Alicia's teaching at, you know, Howard and doing all these things. So they're still going.
1: And I think it's such good, a good example for our children. Because I think when we're that age, you know, they're probably talking about when they were young, adolescents, whatever. Even if you have all the things, you're the most talented dancer, you're an incredible actor, all the things, and you're both beautiful, you sort of want what other people have. It just
3: like
1: is part of the grass is always greener, you know?
3: Yeah.
1: And I think it's important to tell our kids, like, that's a normal feeling. And it's one, hopefully, with age and time, you'll grow out of.
3: I love that. And that we be careful as parents not to fuel competition.
1: Yeah.
3: You know, people do that. Or sometimes people do it on the outside.
1: Totally.
3: We do that all the time.
1: Yeah.
3: Okay. Well, if you're fortunate enough to have a sibling, call your sibling.
1: Yes, and have deep conversations. I'm going to try it. All right, you guys, we have a great show for you. Country superstar Wynonna Judd is here, and she'll be performing a song off her new album.
3: But first, we are sitting down with a Hollywood icon, Oscar-winning actress Viola Davis.

0: We are back with one of Hollywood's most admired stars who has an Oscar, an Emmy, a Grammy, and two Tonys.
1: What?
0: And somehow, she's just getting started.
1: Of course, we are talking about the one, the only Viola Davis.
2: Oh, my God.
1: Hi.
2: Hello.
1: When you're, I feel like, and I was trying to say this to Chanel, when you're in this space or any space, I feel like the air changes.
2: Oh, really?
1: Yes.
2: No, you know what? It's so funny. Someone told me this once. They said, you know, when you walk in the room, you got to walk in with your power because we don't feel like you do that enough. Someone said that to me years ago. So I always feel like I don't really walk in like power woman. So I'm glad you said that.
1: Well, I think it's because
0: your name comes in front of you. Are you kidding me? You don't have to walk in like anything. You walk in and it's just who you are.
1: Exactly.
2: I appreciate it.
1: So you just celebrated a birthday.
2: I did.
1: In Mexico. There were some mariachis.
2: Mariachi, completely planned. I brought a lot of friends and it was unapologetic. I feel like every birthday from now on is unapologetic.
1: Yes.
0: Amen.
1: I love that.
0: We were just talking to, so we talk a lot on the show about, I think, Hallie turned 60, Nicole Kidman. There are a lot of women, and a lot of people have said that they feel better than ever. They feel like they're, I read you said your value is going up.
2: Yeah.
0: You know, what do you mean by that?
2: My value is going up.
0: In what way?
2: I do not see value as being anything external, like beauty. And value is wisdom. Value is understanding your self-worth. Value is in feeling comfortable in your skin, you know? And I feel like I feel like I'm coming out. That's what I feel like, and harnessing the magic that I had even at six-year-old Viola. I sort of lost it in between that. Now I'm like, no.
1: Yeah. Here I am. Like, you're kind of returning more to yourself.
2: Yeah, it is a return to myself. It's a return to my brave self, my honest self, my curious self.
0: I have a question. Mm-hmm. I'm 48. Is there any way to get that sooner, or do I have to live it and go through the journey first? I mean, I've had a journey, like, God knows. But do you know what I mean?
2: I tell my daughter this all the time.
0: I'm she's 16.
2: I say, you only win or you learn. You never fail. Okay? And I feel like that's how I view all the failure in my life. It has taught me valuable lessons about myself. You know, it's always the inside that's more important, isn't it?
0: Of course.
1: You always talk about your daughter when you're here. I feel like on or off camera, I know she's like the light of your life.
2: Light of my
1: 16
2: life.
1: Years Beautiful. Old.
2: I mean, look at her. I mean, she's the light of my life.
1: And six, you know what? I have a new reframing thanks to Molly Shannon, who said, my teenagers are equally as beautiful as, you know, we have this sort of cultural thing where it's like teenagers, eye roll.
2: Yeah, it's that too.
1: And yet, she's, you still
2: Lovely.
1: Feel that.
2: The eye roll is important.
0: Wait, tell me more.
2: The eye roll is important. The so-called bad girl is important. Because the bad girl is usually the brave girl, right? The brave is usually the honest girl. You know, I have not learned anything from being the good girl. And everything that I learned being a good girl, things that I wish I can unlearn. Because what it did was it stifled my voice. And it made me filter something way more inauthentic, where everyone else's voice is more important than mine. So I always tell my daughter, don't betray yourself.
0: That's interesting.
2: Disappoint everyone else, but don't disappoint yourself.
0: I think you're saying that, and I think it's because we're taught to be polite.
2: Yes.
0: So we're constantly almost, I remember I got to one point where I bumped into somebody and I was like, oh, sorry. And I'm like, why am I?
1: Or they bumped into you.
0: Yeah, that's what I mean. Yeah. And then they go, and you go, sorry.
1: Why am I apologizing for just you?
2: Exactly. It goes into work.
0: I love that.
1: Exactly.
0: You know? You and your husband, Julius, this is, I think, so worth talking about. They've invested $1.2 million in this new community center where you grew up.
2: Absolutely.
0: Can you talk to us a little bit about that? And you named it after your mom.
2: I did. The May Alice Davis Resource Center.
1: Aww.
2: My mama. Okay. I'm not going to cry.
1: You're allowed.
2: No,
0: How
2: I'm not.
0: How special is
2: I'm not
0: that?
2: Stop.
0: To be able to do that?
2: Yeah. You know, it's like someone said, Viola's not the only rock star in Central Falls. I think that there are a lot of heroes there. They only need support. That's it. And the Mary Alice Resource Center is a place that people can go, domestic violence, food insecurity, after-school program, housing. My big thing is I have to leave something behind. that's what my life is about. You know, it's not about golden statues. It's about, you know, what my life means for someone else. Mm. And you know what? It's a great way to leave something behind as my mom's name on it. She's in advanced dementia now. So I feel like this is the best gift I can give her.
0: Oh, it's beautiful.
1: What has she meant to you over all these years? Mm.
2: You know what? I say that I'm Mae Alice's daughter. Mm. That's what I say. You know, the one thing she had and always have had, she has a lot of love for people. And I think that's a lot when you've been through so much in life, that you still have so much love and grace to give. Mm. Yeah.
0: Mm. Well, you're here to raise awareness about shingles. I want to talk about it because I think we hear about it, you see it in commercials, but once you've met someone who's had it or you know someone who's struggling with it, it gets really real.
2: Yes, and I've had it more than once.
0: Oof. And at its worst, well, how does it manifest?
2: It manifests, well, because I live on stress. Mm. Yeah. And I was living on stress. Mm. And then all of a sudden I got a blistering, I had blisters and it started on my stomach. It wrapped around, you know, my back.
1: And it's very painful, right?
2: Extremely painful, nerve pain. And then it went away, and then it reappeared on my upper back. Mm-hmm. And 9 out of 10 pain. Mm. Easy. Debilitating enough to just stay in bed all day. Mm. And then I didn't do anything. I didn't feel, it's like I go to the doctor for colonoscopy, for mammogram, for pap smear, but I didn't go for this blistering rash. And then when I finally went to the doctor, they said, well, Viola, you're over 50. Mm. You know, your immune system changes and you find out 1 out of 3 people have it. Mm. You know, they tell you what your risk, how to prevent it. And for me, I'm living on stress. I feel like we honor our stress in this life. Mm, we think that it is like, that's how we
1: true.
2: Meet each other, especially as moms.
1: How busy are you? What's happening? You know, that.
2: Oh, I work 18 hours a day and I'm raising 4 or 5 year olds, you know?
0: And the body, it takes its toll on our bodies. You know what I mean? You say you can't lie to your body. So then what is our takeaway then? Obviously, to take care of ourselves.
2: Well, to take care of yourself, listen to your body and to know, here's the thing, to know that you're worth it. You know, that's a big lesson, right? You know, you don't have to barter for your worth. You don't have to say that, you know, I work 18 hours a day and I got an EGOT and I have a 5-year-old daughter who's beautiful and all of that thing. You don't have to do any of that to feel worthy. You're worthy as is. Mm. And you're worthy enough to go to your doctor and aggravate the heck out of them to get the answers. And if you don't get the answers, find another doctor. Mm. You're worthy of that because you can be taken down. And even when you're over 50, you're not 20 anymore.
1: Yeah.
0: Love it.
2: You know?
0: Man,
1: I told
0: tomorrow.
1: You. Didn't I tell
0: she
1: you?
0: She did. She did. She said, you're like a walking sermon.
1: I know.
2: I am.
1: Like, don't worry. She's going to go there.
0: I was like, well, what are we going to talk to her about? She's like, blah, blah, blah, blah. And now we're like,
1: yeah, she's going to go there. Just ask her a 1-word question and sit back.
0: Exactly.
1: Thank you so much, Viola. Yeah,
0: thank you for what you do. Just the way you just exude just such grace. It's inspiring.
2: Thank you.
0: And if you want more, Viola, she sat down for an interview with our digital team. Check it out at JennaAndChanel.com.
1: I love that. JennaAndChanel.com.
2: Those names work together, y'all.
0: Thank you.
1: We think so. Thank you. Coming up next, Chef Alon Chaya. He's going to share a very special Sunday spaghetti with a lot of history.
0: Nazi.
1: Right after this.

0: We are back with James Beard Award-winning chef Alon Shaya, who is out with his latest cookbook. It's called Memories of a Good Meal, Recipes of Resilience, inspired by World War II survival.
1: That's special. And today he's sharing a very special dish from the book, Sunday Spaghetti. So scan that QR code and you can follow along with us this morning.
2: Yeah, I want to talk about Roddy Edmonds. He was a real true American hero, and he saved his troops many times over while they were being held as POWs during the Battle of the Bulge. He brought his company together, and they came up with this imaginary restaurant called the Jolly Chef.
1: Okay.
2: And they were going to come home after being liberated to open this restaurant, and these are two menu items that they were going to have on the menu.
1: Wow.
2: The restaurant never opened, but in his spirit, we're making these dishes and we're bringing them to life.
0: This book has all of these recipes from our past.
2: That's right.
0: Which are in these incredible stories.
2: Incredible stories.
0: Oh, and I love that this is...
2: If you're into history, if you're into cooking, this book speaks to you both ways.
0: Great. Awesome.
2: So let's make a really delicious spaghetti.
1: Okay.
2: This is Roddy's recipe.
1: Wow.
2: So
0: Isn't that cool?
2: He had a recipe for mushroom powder in his spaghetti, but we're making it ourselves.
0: Wow. Ooh.
2: We're going to chef it up a little bit.
1: Okay.
2: So we have mushrooms, dried mushrooms here that we puree essentially into a powder.
0: Okay.
1: Wow.
2: And then I have some hot oil here.
1: Okay.
2: And I'm going to add all this meat to the oil.
0: Is that just beef?
2: It's just ground beef. Yep. Okay. And we're going to let that kind of simmer up and get all nice and golden.
1: Okay.
2: And then over here, here's the meat after it's cooked.
0: Okay.
2: There's still like all the delicious fat that comes out. We're going to take a little bit of butter and add that. And then if you just want to pour that in there, Jenna, it's
0: mushroom
2: the dried
0: powder.
2: Mushroom powder.
0: I know. I didn't know it was
2: It gives it like some great umami. All these different spices go in there.
0: Okay.
2: We're going to put in some oregano and garlic and onions and pepper.
1: Good.
2: Stir all that up.
0: Okay.
2: Once that gets all caramelized, we're going to add some broth.
1: Okay.
2: And we're going to add some tomatoes. Doesn't this look like a great spaghetti recipe?
1: You put in, like, are they just stewed tomatoes or?
2: These are peeled tomatoes. Just from a can. Yeah.
1: Oh.
2: And so after it cooks for about 45 minutes, it's going to look
0: like
2: this.
0: And you add the meat in there too?
2: Yeah. Yeah, and then you put the meat in there.
1: Okay.
2: And all that's going to stew for about 45 minutes.
1: Mm.
2: We're going to then take the pasta. We're going to add it into this beautiful sauce.
1: Alon, if you only saw how I make spaghetti at home, you would just eat.
2: This is really delicious. And Roddy would make this for 80 to 100 people at a time at his church. And so we're honoring his heroism. We're honoring his legacy. And we're making this delicious spaghetti, and I hope that you make it at home,
1: Absolutely.
2: That you love this book, and that you think about the greatest generation
1: That's beautiful.
2: While you're sharing these meals
1: I love
2: together.
1: That. And this you is also, really
0: delicious.
1: Quickly, you also brought a chef's salad for us to try.
2: That's right. So that's
1: little...
2: the Jolly Chef house salad.
0: This Did you make this inspired by him?
2: That's right. This was on the menu for this restaurant that they were going to open up.
0: Which I love that they had that dream.
2: All these troops,
0: right?
2: they were being held prisoner, and they were going crazy. And Roddy said, you know what?
1: You're still dreaming.
2: Let's keep our minds going. Mm. And they got a chef to stand up. One of the soldiers was a chef, and he started talking about food. And they were just all like, oh, my God, this is the best lecture I've ever heard, because they were starving and they were getting to talk about all this food. And and so even though the Jolly Chef restaurant never came to life, we are honoring it in this book and honoring Roddy's story.
1: That's great.
0: This is a beautiful book. To get this recipe, head to today.com/food. And also check out Alon's book. It's called Memories of a Good Meal. It's really meaningful at today.com/books.
1: So good. All right. Up next, country music star Wynonna Judd. She's opening up about loss, love,

0: We've got all sorts of sparkly fairiness today. It's just so good. Wynonna Judd became a country music legend as part of the Judds alongside her mother, Naomi. They sold more than 20 million albums and won 5 Grammys and 9 Country Music Awards.
1: Wynonna went on to have a massive solo career, and now, 35 years after stepping out on her own, she's opening up like never before on her first album since the tragic death of her mother. It is called The Hard Truth, and it is filled with truth and beauty. Mm-hmm. And Wynonna, we're so happy when you're here.
2: I'm so glad to be here.
1: We love it. Okay, so you say, and I believe it, because I listened to the song you sang earlier with, like, tears in my eyes, that this is the most vulnerable you have ever been in creating music. Mm-hmm. How does that feel at this stage?
2: It feels freeing. Mm. I'm using my voice for the first time this way on a record, and I'm just so blessed. And even in broken heart moments, I feel like I'm not a victim. I'm a victor.
3: Ooh.
2: And I just feel so alive. It's wonderful.
0: Well, here's what I know to be true. There are a lot of people who are grieving. I'm grieving. There are people who are facing loss. There's anticipatory grief. There's just so much heavy stuff. You've been very open about your mom. You know, she, you know, loss of your mom, Naomi, by suicide. And you talked about being in such a dark place and a dark hole. The question I have, and I think so many people have, is like, how do you climb out? Like, how did you get back up?
2: I have a mentor that said, deep breaths and just do the next right thing. Mm. It's brush your teeth, go have a meal, take a nap. And I did the work. I worked really hard with people. I reached out. If I can help one person not commit suicide, then I've done my part, because there is another way. Choose life. And that's sort of what I did. And I have a granddaughter I'm raising, and she has filled my heart with such peace and joy.
0: Oh, cutie.
2: Yes, she's my baby girl.
1: Oh, I love that. What has she brought to your life? We know you're taking care of her because your daughter is not able to, and I know that probably
2: it's heartbreaking.
1: Breaks your heart, and you miss
2: heartbreaking.
1: Her.
2: I miss her terribly. Grace is my sweetie, and I'm raising a kid who plays, and I feel like parents don't have the time when they're raising their kids. They're working and distracted. I can now be fully present with Kalia, and we play in a way that just fills my heart with joy. Mm. And it allows me to fly to New York and be on national television. And then I go back to the farm, and we have 30 animals, and we play.
0: Wow.
1: It's so important.
0: What have you learned? You know, we've talked about addiction. We've talked about loss that you think can help others. What would you
2: say? Do you mean?
0: You know, especially if they're going through the same thing, whether you have an estranged child, or you haven't been able to talk to a child for a while, or you're raising, there are a lot of people we talked about this morning who are raising their grandchildren.
1: Well, because of the opioid crisis, you're not alone.
0: You're not alone at all.
2: I think, again, reaching out and not enabling. The hardest thing I ever did was say no to my child when she was hungry and she needed a car. I bought things. I took her recovery very seriously and tried to help her, and I had to stop, and I had to say, no, you're 30 years old. It's time for you to stop blaming me and do the work yourself. That's the hardest thing. And then I went to work on me. Let that light shine. You know, I have a lot of cracks in my armor, but that's how the light gets out. So I feel like if I'm working hard, she's going to see that I'm doing good, and she's going to want that recovery for herself.
1: As Chanel said earlier, you've obviously gone through grief in many forms. Was writing this album, I read somewhere that you said for years you had to keep other people's secrets and that you wanted the type of freedom that comes with telling the truth.
2: Right, it's time.
1: Was writing this, how did writing this album?
2: Well, Cactus and I did it together.
1: Your husband.
2: Yeah, my husband. We had a lot of conversations on date night, and it just started to come. The girl who could sing, you know, I didn't know my daddy. I guess he was proud. Those things just come out. And now I'm going to be doing a show tonight here.
1: The Bowery.
2: And I'm going to start the tour with these songs. And I just feel so connected to my fans. I feel like they are my family.
0: I love that you said, you know, you just talked about your husband, that you fell in love all over again. you know, making this music. You just got that, like, well, that, look at that smile.
1: Look at that.
0: It's like, it's just yesterday.
1: He's also boring. Here. He's watching this. No, it's not boring. I think it's actually.
2: No, for some people, they're like, whatever.
0: No, what's, are you kidding me with everything you've been through? Yeah. We love
1: it. Well, it's
0: love.
1: Also a yes. testament to yes. opening up to somebody. Yes. You guys probably had conversations
2: trust.
1: That were super deep
2: trust
1: around these things.
2: Proof of real love. Mm. And I trust him with my life. He made this record unlike anything I've ever done. So these songs were produced by Cactus, and he's here. And we just have such a partnership. It's a connection that is so real and so raw emotion that we fell in love again, and we're doing great.
0: Well, let me tell you, when I said his name and I said you fell in love all over again, your face said it too.
1: Well, and I was looking at Cactus, and he had some
0: he's look at him. He's got the same face.
1: It's like
0: the little, it's like a
1: the heart
0: cartoon.
1: Yeah,
0: the eyes are like
1: heart emoji. We adore you,
0: Winona,
1: but you're not going anywhere.
0: No, in fact, she's going to perform a song off her new album, speaking of which, right after this. Look at that.

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1: We are back with country music superstar Wynonna Judd, who is out with a raw and honest new album. It is called The Hard Truth.
2: And you're singing Hear Me Now off your new album. Can you talk a little bit about the inspiration behind it?
3: If Mama was here now, would she roll her eyes at some of my ideas for this record? Would she harmonize? What would she do? And so it's kind of a letter to her. The lyrics are very odd, and I am too.
1: Oh, we love you so much. All right, take it away.
3: Okay.
1: And I am too.

0: back, you sweet one.
1: We love you so much.
2: Your strength gives others strength.
1: Yes. You guys, Wynonna is kicking off her tour tonight at the Bowery Ballroom. It's an iconic venue in New York City. And her album, The Hard Truth, it'll make you cry.
0: Come see me.
1: Come see her. So you'll be out on the road for a bit, right?
0: Yeah. All right, you know it, Wynonna.com, baby.
3: All right, The Hard Truth is available now. Okay, up next, I want to share some things I'm officially obsessed with.
1: Are you officially obsessed with her?
3: I mean, your whole vibe.
1: Yes.
0: I love it.

0: All right. It is that time when we share the things that we just can't get enough of right now in our series,
1: Officially Obsessed. Okay, today is Chanel's turn. What are you officially obsessed with first?
0: Okay, so I have a few things. Okay. The first thing is these restoring hair drops.
1: What?
0: Yes. These are from...
1: Wait, did Beyonce do this?
0: Why, yes, she did, Jennifer Shaker. They're from her hair care brand, Sacred. Now, so here's the thing. You guys know I love Beyonce, but I wouldn't do this
1: if I didn't believe in it. Yeah, you like
0: the product. Yes, so when I was on leave, a friend of mine had the conditioner and the shampoo, and I'm like, oh my God, this is like, what product is this?
1: Yes.
0: And she's like, it's Sacred. And now in the mornings...
1: You put those drops in?
0: I put these drops in, like, on my sides, like, in my hair, and the edges. It's, like, it's a daily serum. It helps your scalp health density. I use it every day. Okay, so there's that.
1: Okay, what's coming up next?
0: Why, Jennifer Shaker, let me tell you this. I have been loving the new reboot of A Different World on Netflix.
1: Oh, you binge?
0: I binge. I've watched them all, but let me tell you why.
1: Okay.
0: There are a lot of things on TV where I'll watch it, and my kids will watch it, and my cousins will watch it. All around the country, what I'm seeing is the people who used to watch it back in the day, they're watching it, and they're able to watch it with their kids and their grandkids. So I feel like not only did it bring the cast together with the new team, it's bringing the country together. So there you go.
1: I love that. Families watching together.
0: And congrats on season two.
1: Oh, good. Mm-hmm. Season two. Number three. What are you obsessed with?
0: Number three, I rediscovered a cereal that I used to be obsessed with growing out. Come on out.
1: Oh.
0: Golden Grahams.
1: Golden Grahams.
0: You're welcome. Yes. I know that I just have at the Today Show Cafe, I have a harvest salad. But you know, right now, I've got Golden Grahams with
1: You've
0: almond milk.
1: You've been eating golden. Do you eat this for breakfast?
0: All of a sudden, I wondered if I was lactose intolerant. So I started putting almond milk in my cereal. It makes it healthier.
1: It's just delicious.
0: Isn't that good?
1: Yeah.
0: You know what? Sometimes it's okay to just have a bowl of cereal.
1: Exactly.
0: Mom, what's for dinner? It's breakfast for dinner.
1: Mm-hmm.
0: Okay?
1: Mm-hmm.
0: All right, we have one more.
1: Mm-hmm. What is it?
0: Okay, ready?
1: Mm-hmm.
0: Cue the music. And this is actually really true.
1: Okay.
0: I take a picture of the sunrise and sunset every day.
1: You told me that.
0: I do. And so this is actually outside of my living room. Sunset.
1: That was last night.
0: That was a sunset.
1: Yeah.
0: I do sunrises and sunsets. So here's the deal, and this is really true.
1: I
0: took this one.
1: Beautiful.
0: Yeah, when I go into the work, or when I come in the morning, it's always so pretty.
1: Mm-hmm.
0: True story. When I started here, one day I was having a tough day.
1: Mm-hmm.
0: Like 12, 13, 14 years ago, I remember. And Kathy Lee said, come here, kiddo. And she said, God gives us a new cup of mercy every morning, every day. And so the sunrise for me is that. It's like no matter how hard your day is the day before, you see the sun, it's consistent. She's always there. She comes up, she goes down, and the next day she'll be there for you again. New cup of mercy every day.
1: What is happening? From the golden rams to the sunrises, I'm feeling good.
0: This is me.
1: I love it. Thank you. I'm now officially obsessed with all these things, too, and we'll be back.
0: You're welcome.

0: 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We have great news for all of y'all at home.
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0: Yes, bring your girlfriend. Sit around your couch. Pour yourself a cold something.
1: Have some Golden Grahams and
0: a cocktail. Pour yourself a cold cup of Golden Grahams.
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0: also, it's Thursday, which means a new episode of my podcast is out. 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
1: Oh, I love that. What a great show.
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5: 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We feed off that energy.
3: They're the reason we get up in the morning. It's the excitement of being part of something that's bigger than you. Good morning. Welcome to Today. 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
1: It's time to prepare like we're going to get the worst case scenario.
0: Isaias strengthening into the season's first Atlantic hurricane. Millions along the Gulf Coast preparing for powerful winds and torrential rain. Al's got everything you need to know. Then, under the rug, we're taking a closer look at hotel carpets.
2: The hotel staff is going to do the best they can to keep that hotel clean, but they cannot control the outside elements that come in there.
0: An investigation that might have you putting on some slippers. Vicky Nguyen has the details. 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

0: Welcome back this morning on Today's Consumer, an investigation that might inspire you to change some of your habits on your next trip.
1: That's right. You walk into a hotel room, it looks squeaky clean, and you're ready to relax, but nasty germs could be lurking in places you might not expect.
2: Oh, no. NBC's chief consumer investigative correspondent, Vicky Nguyen, looked into it. She's here with what she found. I'm guessing you found something.
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3: 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First up, a five-star hotel, the Ritz-Carlton by Central Park. 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
10: 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Let's see.
3: With all samples collected, we sent them off to the lab for testing. 1 week later, we got our results. The Ritz-Carlton's tiled bathroom was the cleanest surface we tested, almost germ-free. The carpet, however, did contain a bacteria called Pseudomonas, capable of causing skin infections and notorious in hospitals because it can cause pneumonia if it enters the lungs. We took our findings to infectious disease doctor Aisha Appa.
9: So Pseudomonas concerns you?
11: It does. It is common in the environment, especially around water, but it can also cause infections that are hard to treat.
3: She says it's unlikely to infect a healthy person, but concerning if you have a weakened immune system. In a statement, the Ritz-Carlton said they take cleanliness seriously and followed established cleaning protocols, adding at this hotel, rooms are cleaned daily with deep cleaning at regular intervals throughout the year. At the three-star Hilton, the carpet had similar types of bacteria. But it was the bathroom tile that had the most harmful germs, including a small amount of MRSA, an antibiotic-resistant bacteria that can cause serious skin infections. Hilton did not respond to our request for comment, but there's good news. Despite the ick, Dr. Appa says as long as you're healthy, don't have any cuts on your feet, and practice good hand hygiene, you don't have to be overly concerned about germs on the floor.
9: Should we wear slippers or not in a hotel room?
11: These results wouldn't make me change hotels. Slippers optional for your own comfort, I'd say.
3: So there you have it. But Dr. Appa stresses that what we found is nothing that a healthy immune system can't handle. If you are a health-conscious, frequent traveler, she does recommend always washing your hands after you touch the floor, keeping your cuts or wounds covered, and, of course, keeping those toothbrushes and contact lens cases off of bathroom surfaces. So spread out a towel, put them on top. Some good news, we also tested for viruses, including norovirus. We did not find any. So peace of mind, a little bit of peace of mind there.
2: Yeah, it is.
12: Pretty
2: thank
12: well.
2: You. Thank you. So-

0: in general, I mean, if you can, should you be like getting a hotel without a carpet at all?
1: This is fascinating. The American Lung Association actually weighed in on this. They said, actually, that is a good idea. It's easier to clean hard surfaces, hard flooring. And if you have asthma, consider that. Ask, like, can I have a room that doesn't have carpet? Mm. In general, you know, I mean, it made sense, right? The Ritz-Carlton bathroom had, like, basically nothing because you can disinfect and sanitize that surface very easily.
0: I mean, what about you guys, slippers, socks people?
2: I'm not really.
0: I'm not either.
3: I
0: mean,
3: once
0: not
3: you go in the bathroom, you really, I guess
0: like
3: you should
0: it's
3: put a slipper
0: my feet.
3: On.
0: I kind of let it rip. What about you?
4: I feel like whatever I got's worse than whatever's in the room.
0: There's something
1: I try not to think about
4: it. Hotel's got
1: to
4: worry about me.
3: Yeah.
0: That's right.

0: are back at 8:30 on a beautiful Thursday morning. It's the 18th of October. A lot of smiling faces out here with some crisp fall weather, including Dylan. There's Dylan.
1: Hi, Dylan.
0: Good to see you. Carson's not here.
2: I'm here.
0: Oh, there you go.
2: Found some TRL friends back there in the corner. The mobs know what's up. All right. Coming up, speaking of music, we've got country music royalty in the house. Wynonna Judd is here. She just put out her first solo album in 10 years. It's incredibly personal, and we're going to chat about the record. It's a big day for Wynonna. We got the record she's going to perform, and then her tour gets kicked off tonight.
3: Wow. She's a dream.
1: All right. Also, we're going to head into the kitchen with James Beard Award winner Alon Shaya. He is making a comfort classic this morning. Look at that, though. I mean, that is fancy. Meatloaf and mashed potatoes.
4: With it. And when it looks like that.
1: I know. It's beautiful. And there's a powerful story behind today's recipe, too.
5: Then coming up on the third hour, Law & Order SVU star Kelly Giddes. She's stopping by. We're going to find out what it's like for her to be back on the beat full time.
3: Okay, wait. Before we say what's going on in the fourth hour, Savannah, nobody has ever asked us to sign the mahjong title.
1: Wait, that is so cool. Really? Right? Won't we ruin them if we sign them? What a pretty set.
3: It's a joker, too.
1: Oh, I love it. Okay, I'm going to try to do that.
4: Those of us who
3: sign that mahjong.
1: I'll do my initials. Okay, I'm doing it.
3: Okay, do it.
1: Okay, you talk and I'll sign.
3: On the fourth hour, one of our favorite is stopping by. Oscar winner Viola Davis will be here, which will be really, really fun.
4: I love that. This mahjong thing is taking over. I was at a soccer game the other day for myself.
1: Got one for Jen.
4: And these ladies came up to me. They were like, "We play mahjong with Savannah and Jen." I'm like,
0: you know, it's the fastest growing sport in America now. It's not pickleball anymore.
4: Move over pickleball.
1: Exactly. Buy pickleball.
0: Pickleball and mahjong have the same publicist.
1: I know, and it does. And also, we annoy people who don't play. It's like enough already.
4: Eventually, maybe I'll be obsessed with it.
5: I thought you were going to say they were playing on the sidelines.
1: Oh, that's funny.
3: Well, we do that.
4: That's hilarious. Well, we have a
1: Are you bringing Maj to Ireland?
3: Sure.
4: Oh, you know what? Maybe I'll learn.
1: We'll teach you.
4: We'll learn on the plane. I hear it's a long flight. Okay. Also in the fourth hour, we have a fun series. We call it Officially Obsessed. Jenna shares things that she's obsessed with, and then I become obsessed with them. Well, today is my turn to share a few things I'm loving right now. We're going to share it with you guys.
0: To get to this half hour, but first, check the weather out. How's it looking?
6: Oh, yeah, there are a couple of guys down here, just kind of interesting. I don't quite, hi, good to see you guys. How are you? Hello, hello. Over here, what's the deal? What are your names?
7: So, I'm Jason.
8: I'm Vance.
6: Uh-huh.
7: So, we are going to New York Comic Con. My wife loves Willie Geist and the Sunday Today Show, so I bought her a mug for Christmas. And I thought, you know what? We'll bring it to Comic Con and do a mug shot.
6: Okay, just step back a little bit so we can see the whole thing.
0: This, Al, is the greatest mug shot. We are back with the one and only Catherine Zeta-Jones. She has enjoyed, of course, an Oscar-winning career from her acclaimed performance in Chicago to hits like Traffic and Wednesday. She also brings poise, glamour, and intensity to every role she plays. In the new series, though, Kill Jackie, Catherine's showing us a side I don't think we've ever seen. A little bit crude, a little bit messy, and quite open to violence.
9: Have you displeased someone?
10: No. No, business as usual. Moving the art through the Freeport like I've done for like 20 years. With your family's help, thank you very much.
9: Did you really bite off someone's ear in London?
10: That was a small misunderstanding.
0: Just a bit of the lobe, I think you go on to say. Catherine, good morning.
10: It was mostly lobe.
0: Mostly lobe.
10: Well, it was mostly lobe.
0: You know, I'm watching this series, and I said to you before, I didn't know a ton about it. I turned around and went, whoa, look at Catherine Zeta-Jones. I mean, you are fighting, and you've got that edge to you, and as I said, a little bit messy and crude. That had to be fun.
10: It incredible amount of fun, because it's it was one of those roles that it wasn't like prerequisites. So, oh, that's a Catherine Zeta-Jones role. She'd be perfectly cast in that. It's a 360 for me in a way, on many levels. I think the most important one being that I had this epiphany, and I woke up one day, and I said, my character's name is Jackie Price. Jackie Price is Welsh. Not only is she Welsh, she's from my hometown.
0: Yeah.
10: And so that made me, I know a whole bunch of women who have that kind of a Jackie Price thing going on. And that for me was just great to be able to, like you said, step away, let it all hang out a bit, to be a little bit messy, actually be borderline train crash, you know. But
0: well, you do look very much at home, and I mean that literally, because you shot a bunch of this in your hometown.
10: Yeah.
0: And you're able to use your actual accent, which we've never heard on screen before.
10: Yes, I've never used my natural Welsh way of speaking ever. So imagine that everything you've ever seen me in, I've got this little, I call him the little gremlin, who sits up here and goes, don't forget your accent, don't forget your accent, don't forget your accent. And so it's to be able to have not have that part of my brain thinking about an American accent or a Scottish accent or a,
0: right.
10: I've done Oklahoma.
0: Yeah.
10: I've done, obviously, all the regional accents of Britain, and they are many. But it was great. But going back home to my hometown, to my village, and shooting was, it was really emotional because, like, the community were kind of hanging out the windows upstairs saying,
0: yeah.
10: Welcome home, Kath. So proud of you, love. You know, and it just made, it really touched me, you know?
0: Yeah, and the fight scenes, and
10: yeah.
0: I assume there was a stunt double or
10: no.
0: something, but you see, you did all these fights. And this is not just like walking up and
10: you know,
0: slapping
10: I'm getting,
0: somebody.
10: I'm getting on a bit now, Will.
0: I don't know.
10: I've got to retain the ability to, like, kick the butt out of some.
0: And you kick extensive butts in this series.
10: I do, yeah. I had a bit of a bad back after, like, trying to bite someone's earlobe off. But because he was wrestling me, I think the guy who I was like jumping on and trying to
0: yes.
10: bite his ear, he thought I was a stunt woman. It was like really going for it and lashing around. I was like, "Whoa, buddy, I'm 56 years old, kiddo. You know, just steady on."
0: That poor man opened the elevator doors open. He didn't know what was coming out of that lift,
10: no
0: did
10: idea.
0: He? I've got to ask you because I was just telling you I interviewed your husband, Michael Douglas, yesterday.
10: Know.
0: He's got a memoir out.
10: I know.
0: He told me, and I'm curious if this is true, that you have not read the book yet.
10: That's
0: true?
10: Bad. It's true. Look, I just finished Wednesday,
0: yes.
10: season 3. We shot in Dublin for 7 months. And then I just literally got on a Ryanair plane and landed in London and did all of the Kiljaki stuff. Then I went to Bilbao, Spain. And now I'm here talking to you, Will, on the Fabulous
0: yes.
10: Today Show. And as much as I love my husband, when I'm tired at night, I have no intention of reading about him. At all. But everyone else should. I mean, the book is called One Hell of a Ride, and I think everyone should hold on to their cowboy hats.
0: Definitely.
10: Because it's, I think it is.
0: He told me that he came home the other night and sort of peeked around the corner, and you didn't seem upset. So he thought, okay, we're
10: okay.
0: in good shape.
10: All
0: maybe
10: right.
0: you hadn't read it
10: he
0: or you okay
10: He got me in a good time.
0: Okay. Well, Catherine, congratulations. This
10: Thank
0: series is so great. People are going to love it. By the way, she'll be back in our third hour. You can catch...

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1: And we're back with country superstar Wynonna Judd. It's just like absolute family when Wynonna's here. She pets me like her pet. She rose to fame, of course, as one half of the Judds, performing and chart-topping group, of course, along with her mother, Naomi, before launching an equally impressive solo career, 19 number one hits, 5 Grammy Awards, cementing her place as one of music's most influential voices. Wynonna now out with her first solo album in a while. It's been 10 years. It's called The Hard Truth. Her and her husband, Cactus, worked on this record. They're going to perform a song in a second. Good to see you both. Good to see all you guys, actually.
2: Good to see you,
1: my friend. I know it's a big day for you.
2: It is. Don't touch my hair.
1: I'm not touching the hair. I know better. I know better. I remember last time I did that, what you did to me. what was the hardest truth about this record?
2: Being authentic in a way that I've never done before. This record is raw and real, and I'm so blessed. It's doing so well, and I'm so thankful to the fans.
1: All right, you're going to do Girl Who Could Sing? Is that the song?
2: Yes. Cactus and I wrote it about I never met my daddy.
1: Yeah.
2: And I didn't find out he was my real father until I was 30. So this is a very heavy song.
1: All right.
2: About
1: Well, we're going to listen to
2: that.
1: It. Here you go. Wynonna Judd, everybody.

0: That is Wynonna Judd, ladies and gentlemen. Thank you, Wynonna. Thank you, fellas. Wow, you're getting me there, man.
1: My goodness.
0: Yeah, I didn't know my biological father, so that song, like every lyric of that one.
1: I never got to meet him.
0: Hits home. Thank you very much. Going to perform again with our friends Jenna and Chanel, so stick around for that. Also, the album, The Hard Truth, pick that up. The tour starts tonight. You got to get your buddy Cactus here a nap before Bowery Ballroom. You guys got a gig tonight. You hadn't been up this early since Nixon was in office. Thank you to Wynonna. Thank you, fellas.

0: And we're back with something different on Today's Food, a taste of untold World War II history. Alon Shala, the James Beard Award-winning chef and owner of Saba in New Orleans, has partnered with historian June Hirsch to chronicle the lives and recipes of survivors from around the world. The new cookbook, Memoirs of a Good Meal, celebrates of the power of food in forging connections and overcoming adversity. Alon, great to have you here.
1: Thank you so much.
0: You've really done such a genius idea by attaching these historical truths, these stories, to meals.
1: That's right.
0: To be, you know, what we do when we eat. We talk.
1: And around the table.
0: It preserves these stories in perpetuity.
1: 100%. And around the table is really where memory is created. When you smell food, it goes right into your olfactory cortex in your brain. And so by sharing these meals and sharing these stories, we can really memorialize these heroes from the war and learn their lessons and share those lessons for generations to come.
0: People will get the book and they can go through all the stories and what meals they're attached to.
1: That's
0: what did
1: right.
0: you bring for us today?
1: So we're making a meatloaf here. And what I'm going
0: to
1: do
0: what
1: I'm going to do is we have these dried mushrooms that we're going to reconstitute.
0: Love that.
1: And these get nice and soaked.
0: Was that just water you put in
1: That's
0: there?
1: That's just water, yeah. And then in here, they're already nice and soaked. And then we're going to add carrots and onions and garlic and oregano. That all gets kind of blixed up.
0: Yep.
1: And then over here, we have some melted butter. This is like a really good meatloaf, by the way. So we're going to...
0: The crew's over there eating it.
1: Yeah, blixed all that up. Here we have our carrots and onions and garlic and oregano. That all gets kind of blixed up.
0: Yep.
1: And then over here, we have some melted butter. This is like a really good meatloaf, by the way. So we're going to...
0: The crew's over there eating it.
1: Yeah, blixed all that up. Here we have our mixed vegetables.
0: Yeah.
1: We're going to mix that with some spices,
2: some anchovy.
1: That gives that a little umami flavor, a little bit of olive oil, and then that juice from the mushrooms all goes in here, and then cooks down for a little bit. Mm. Move on over here where we have all this meat,
0: and
1: we're going to mix it with bread and buttermilk and eggs, and we're going to combine all of this, but this is the secret ingredient that makes a really delicious meatloaf, is milk powder.
0: Oh,
1: it really soaks up
0: cheese.
1: No, it's milk powder. 1 gram of milk powder soaks up 40 grams of water. So all of the juices that come out of the meat when you mix it all together gets soaked
0: like
1: up into that milk powder, and it makes a really delicious, really moist milk meatloaf.
3: This
1: we have
3: so
1: beef
3: good.
1: And
3: this
1: pork.
3: Incredible.
1: Isn't it delicious?
3: Yes.
1: It's like really beautiful. And you know, this all that gets mixed together. You want to stick your hands in there?
0: Yeah,
1: no, you don't have to.
0: What do you mean?
1: Okay, all right. He's doing it. He's going for it.
0: Go in.
1: Yeah, and then after you mix all that together, it gets kind of formed into this loaf. We're going to make a glaze with butter, apple cider, some tomato paste, and some more oregano. All that gets kind of stirred together.
0: This is a super meatloaf here.
1: It looks really good.
0: Wow.
1: And then there's brown sugar and
0: a little bit of Worcestershire sauce. What's the story behind the meatloaf?
1: Okay, so Joseph Kohut, he was an Austrian living in Germany, and he was gay. And the Nazis came to power and sent him to a concentration camp for loving who he loved. He was working in this labor camp when this group of nuns came and said, "Hey, come in for lunch. We have this church. We want to feed you lunch." They brought him in, and they treated him like a human. And this was the first time in a long time that he felt like a human.
0: Oh.
1: And so they served him this meal of meatloaf and potatoes. Mm. And he ended up writing, this is the only account of a gay survivor from concentration camp. And so he wrote this memoir and talked about how this meal made him feel
0: human. You get the idea when you eat the meal, there's those great stories attached. There's memories of a good meal. It's out now. It's incredible. Pick it up. We're going to have local news, weather, and these messages.
4: This morning on the third hour of Today, here he comes. Hurricane Isaias gaining strength, barreling toward the Gulf Coast. Millions now on alert. Schools already closing ahead of a dangerous storm surge. And nearly a foot of rain. We're tracking all of it. Then later, Oscar winner Catherine Zeta-Jones live talking about her wild new role.
5: That was
4: Beat. Kelly Giddish live talking about the return of Law & Order SVU. Today, Thursday, October 8th, 2026. Live from Studio 1A in Rockefeller Plaza, this is the third hour of Today. Good morning, everybody. Welcome to the third hour of today. I'm Al, along with Dylan, our good buddy, Savannah Sellers, sitting in while Craig is off. Thanks for starting a Thursday morning off with us. It's going to be a really busy one. We are keeping a close watch on Hurricane Isaias.
3: And the storm is getting stronger now. People along the Gulf Coast are on alert, picking up supplies and preparing for the storm.
4: So, of course, it's time to Weather Team Assemble! All right, here we go.
3: I'll wait here.
4: That's right. You just kind of hang out
3: we'll
4: there, Savannah. We'll take care of the next couple of minutes. Okay, let's start with the latest on Isaias. Right now, 385 miles south-southwest of the mouth of the Mississippi River, 80 miles.

0: Per hour winds. It's moving northeast at 9 miles per hour. We've got hurricane warnings now stretching from Biloxi to just east of Panama City. And as you move inland, tropical storm warnings, hurricane watches as well. This system has already rapidly intensified, and there could be some more rapid intensification. So it makes its way up as a Category 2 storm, could briefly become a Category 3. We watch this. As it makes its way in, we're going to be looking for all of those impacts, which Dylan will get to in a model in a minute. But we've been watching these models. It's the first time we've really kind of brought this to you. The European model, these are the, you can see New Orleans, Mobile, the National Hurricane Forecast Track, that official one right there, that has now taken more of an agreement with what we call the Google DeepMind AI model. Now, the previous models have used math and physics to figure out what the path is going to be. This Google AI model has taken previous storm tracks, put them into supercomputers, and then come up with this predictive model, which actually really ahead of the National Hurricane Center, the American model, the GFS, all of those models ended up agreeing with this DeepMind model.
1: Which this is all good stuff, yeah, because all we need is the accurate forecast, right? However we get there. And no matter what happens, if this does strengthen into a Category 3 storm or if it remains as a 2, all eyes need to be on alert in this area because that water is still going to get pushed on shore. We're going to see flooded roads, flooded buildings, large battering waves. We could see a storm surge of about 5 to 7 feet in some areas. And then the wind is going to move up as it continues to move in that northward motion. We could see wind gusts up to about 70, 80 miles per hour right along the coast. It weakens a touch once it moves over land, but we're still looking at wind gusts up to 60, 70 miles per hour with a saturated ground. That means down trees, down power lines. We'll likely see a lot of damage due to the winds themselves. And then those winds will continue to move inland, and even there where we get 50, 60 mile per hour winds, we could still see some damage. That tornado risk is always a possibility when you have a hurricane churning in like this at this speed. And we're also going to see the bands of heavier rain with the heavy rain leading to some flooding naturally because of the rain that's falling and then the rain that's being pushed on shore. So the flood threat does go well inland, even far away from the water itself because of all of this rain, with some areas picking up 10 inches or more of rainfall. So we have flooding for different reasons, whether it's the onshore flooding or the flooding rains, and then the winds on top of that. So everything is really cause for concern.
0: Yeah. And what I find interesting, we've been watching this Google DeepMind model for a while now. This is the first time we've really used it on air, and we've shown it the way nobody else can show it. But it shows that there are good things that can come out of AI instead of the AI that's going to kill us.
1: Right.
0: This is actually something
1: that we're really excited
0: about.
2: Yeah, this is great. And really cool to see what it's doing against the other models that you've been using forever.
0: Yeah.
2: Kind of interesting. All right. Thank you, Weather Team.
1: Welcome.
2: All right. Now we're going to turn to a new documentary with a familiar face. Our Tom Costello has been working on a special project for PBS. It's called The First. It's all about the First Amendment, and Tom takes us all the way back to the birth of our nation. Here's a look.
3: This is Independence Hall. This was in the summer of 1776, the Pennsylvania State House. It was hot. It was steamy. There's no air conditioning. You know what Philadelphia is like in the summer. They came and gathered and debated. They were constantly coming and going that summer, debating whether to break away from England. And eventually they signed the Declaration of Independence. And when they did that in this room, they knew they were committing treason.
2: All right. Tom is here with us to share more. Tom, good morning. Congrats on this. Such a neat project that you were part of. And that clip, it really sets the stage as we understand it, because it wasn't until years after, actually, that the Declaration of Independence was signed, that then the First Amendment was ratified.
4: Yeah.
2: Walk us through how this shows us that.
4: Well, we take you all the way back to these important years in American history. My co-host, Bozzy Kanani from Colorado Public Radio, and myself. And it is important because, of course, we need and we use the First Amendment every day, all of us, in every work of life, right? Our freedom of speech, our freedom of the press, the freedom for religion, to practice whatever religion you want to or not, and the freedom of assembly. These were critical rights that the founding fathers realized very early on they needed to guarantee for all of us. But guess what? The First Amendment really wasn't the most important to them. To them, it just ended up as an accident of history becoming the first. But really, they were more worried about, for example, you as an American should not be forced to have British soldiers quartering in your house. So it's really interesting how this has evolved and developed over the last 250 years. Lots of threats over the years, but always a core value for all of us.
1: Tom, you know, you always explain things so well in a way we can understand. I love watching you in this role. How did you get involved?
4: Well, the filmmaker, Brian Malone, contacted me back in March. A lot of us are from the, all of us are alumni of the NBC station in Denver, KUSA. All of us have this deep commitment to the First Amendment. And he said, would you like to do a documentary with us on PBS that will run about 90 minutes? And I said, how fast can I be there? And I was so grateful NBC let me do that. So this is how I've been spending my weekends, a lot of weekends since April, working on this documentary with Bozzi. And I got to say, it is so gratifying to work, allow kind of an inner Ken Burns moment to come out. And I'm a total history geek. I'm a total, you know, one of these nerdy guys who loves these online and PBS docs about history. So to get to do one, to do a deep dive, has just been really, really invigorating.
0: And that's the thing, Tom, that you do so many great things with space, with economy, all these different topics. But you get to spend all this time on one. What did you find out in doing this deep dive about the First Amendment that surprised even you?
4: Well, I think one of the headlines was, you know, we all think, okay, freedom of speech, freedom of religion. But actually, if you read how it's written by the founding fathers, what it says is not that you have a right, Al, to say whatever you want. What it says is Congress can't limit your right to say whatever you want. Congress can't pass a law saying that there's going to be one national religion or that you can't assemble. So when you read the fine print, when you do a deep dive, it was ingenious how James Madison and Thomas Jefferson constructed this critical, critical value that we all rely on every single day and has survived for more than 200 years, some rough times, but it has survived and it has kept us all really enjoying the fruits of what they worked on so long ago.
0: That is so great. And so you complete the Ken Burns thing, Tom. Could you walk close to the lens and then back again?
4: Oh, one of these things? Yeah, you bet.
2: Bravo. Tom, thank you. And congrats again.
4: You.
2: Really so neat that you're part of this. The First is streaming now on the PBS app and website, and it will be playing on PBS stations nationwide.
0: What a great
1: This is great
0: idea.
1: For you because you always say what you want.
0: That's true.
1: Whatever's on your mind. Doesn't matter what it is.
0: Scary thought.
1: It is a little scary sometimes. Yeah. All right, still to come, we are sharing the foods to add to your shopping list for a healthy and happy gut. Then later, we cannot wait to catch up with Hollywood superstar Catherine Zeta-Jones is here to tell us all about her new series and her first Comic-Con that she'll be attending.

0: This morning on today's checklist, the best foods to make our gut happy and improve our digestive health. Here to tell us what we should be adding to our diets is Dr. Tricia Basricha. She's a gastroenterologist and the director of the Institute for Gut Brain Research at Beth Israel Deaconess in Boston. Good morning.
1: Thanks for having me back. Glad to be here.
0: Hello. So, I mean, there's so many things that we need to be focused on for our gut health, including fiber and all the prebiotics, probiotics. So what is the most effective way to get our guts on track?
1: Yeah, the number one thing that we need to talk about is food. When it comes to gut health, it's all about what we eat. But let me tell you some good news off the bat, which is that in order to have a gut-happy diet, you do not need to become one of those people who only eats kale salads every day and like never makes eye contact with a croissant. For me, what it comes down to are three pillars. So one, eat more fiber. Two, diversify the plants in your diet. And then three, start incorporating more fermented foods. When it comes to eating more fiber, there is this kind of plot twist that I feel like a lot of people don't realize, which is that me, you, none of us here can actually digest fiber. That's actually a good thing, and I'm going to tell you why in a second. But first, when it comes to diversifying the plants, the more diversity of plants that we feed our microbes that live, those trillions of microbes that live in our microbiome, the more diverse they become, and that's a marker of good health. And fall produce makes this such an easy win right now, right? So like pumpkins. They're not just for our lattes. One cup of pumpkin, canned pumpkin, has 7 grams of fiber.
2: Wow.
1: One pear, which are in season right now, 6 grams of fiber. Yeah, and if you're like me and you're hoping someone's going to take you apple picking this weekend, don't peel those apples because peeling the apples cuts the fiber in half.
2: Wow. A lot of it in the skin, huh?
1: Yeah.
2: Okay, so you mentioned that we can't digest it. Why is it something, though, that we should still be eating?
1: Yeah, right? Because every doctor you meet is going to be like, eat more fiber, eat more fiber. But it's actually not something we can digest. We human beings don't possess the enzymes to digest fiber. Fiber is entirely for your gut microbes. They are the ones who digest it. They ferment it. And the important thing is that when they receive that fiber, they can produce these small molecules called short-chain fatty acids. And they lower inflammation throughout our bodies. So they're linked to a lower risk of cancer, lower risk of heart disease, lower risk of dementia. Of course, the issue is that so many of us, we're not getting enough fiber.
2: Right.
1: And the problem is that if we don't get enough fiber, then those microbes don't survive. So every day I ask myself, really, have I fed my microbes today?
3: Right.
1: Like, have I given them enough? And if I do, I know that in return, they're going to protect my whole body.
3: You know, you mentioned fermented foods, and they seem to be having a moment now. I mean, I've always loved sauerkraut. I love kimchi, those sort of things. So what are some of those fermented foods, and why are they so good for us?
1: Yeah, fermented foods, I think it's not just a TikTok trend. It's here to stay. I mean, they were mentioned in the new dietary guidelines. And fermented foods, these are just essentially probiotic foods, meaning they contain live cultures, live bacteria. So look for them in the refrigerated section. Look to see if that's on the ingredient list. The reason that gastroenterologists love fermented foods so much is in part there was this big study out of Stanford that showed that not only do people who incorporate more fermented foods in their diet every day, they have increased diversity of their microbes. We talked about how important that is, but they lowered the levels of 19 different inflammatory proteins in their bloodstream after just 10 weeks of eating these foods. Now, to be honest, I did not grow up eating fermented foods. Okay. So like I fully recognize that look in my patient's eyes when I bring up this topic, right? Like most people have me until eat more fiber. And then this is just like one pickle too far, but it's actually way easier to incorporate these than I think a lot of people appreciate, you know? So like one thing I do, which I love is if I'm stir frying some vegetables, I'm making fried rice for my kids, I just pile on some kimchi right there at the end. You know, if you're somebody who likes a burger, experiment. Try topping it with sauerkraut one day. And frankly, I think the easiest way to eat probiotics is with Greek yogurt.
3: Greek yogurt?
1: Greek yogurt tends to have those live cultures. So take a look at the ingredient. But if it has live bacteria, it's a satisfying. It's high in protein, so it's a great breakfast. You mix it with granola and berries. It's a great way to start the day.
3: Perfect.
0: That's great. Dr. Basricha, thank you so much. You explained things so well.
1: Thanks for having me.
0: And if you want to learn more about high-fiber fall foods, you can visit our website where Dr. Basricha is featured in our expert tip of the day. 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
3: All right. Well, coming up, look who we've got joining us live in Studio 1A. We've got Oscar winner Catherine Zeta-Jones joining us live, talking about her exciting new action series. And we have never seen her in a role like this before. Then later, Kelly Giddish is here talking Law & Order SVU Season 28. Where's the chung chung? We need that one.

0: glamorous leading ladies.
1: Well, now Catherine Zeta-Jones is taking on a project unlike anything she has ever done before.
0: In Kill Jackie, Catherine plays a former drug kingpin who finds herself in a twisted cat and mouse game, and that means relying on some skills from the past.
2: This place, this is what you meant in London, isn't it? When you said things got messy.
3: I hid here for a very long time.
2: Do you think this is worse than back then?
3: I don't know. But I think we're going to find out. This city owes me a few favors, and I'm calling some in to get us out of here tonight.
0: Catherine, good morning. We love seeing you in a role like this.
4: Thank you. I know. It's a change for me.
0: Yeah.
4: That made it so exciting.
0: Right. And you sound like yourself. How fun to use your accent.
4: Can you imagine? The first time in my career ever, I've actually spoken in the way I speak.
0: Mm-hmm.
4: You know.
0: What was that like?
4: Liberating. Liberating, Dylan, really. Like, there's a gremlin that sits here all the time going, don't forget your R. Don't add an R in American for idea. I mean, I remember saying, idea. It's like, there's no R in idea.
0: Yeah.
4: Idea. Anyway, so that was completely removed, and it freed me up.
0: Mm.
4: And I'm an executive producer on the show, too, so I started, like, at the grassroots of... of changing the character that was in a great book called The Price You Pay to a woman. It was a gender flip. And when I read the book, I was like, wow, a woman having to go through all this craziness
0: right.
4: with these seven demons, these psychotic, psychopathic assassins trying to hunt her down. This sounds like a lot of fun.
1: I was going to say, was that what really attracted you to this? Because it is so different from how we're used to seeing you, you know, on screen. And a lot of actors say playing somebody with this sordid past is kind of something kind of liberating and fun.
4: Liberating and fun. And also, at this point in my career, Al, I want to do those roles that are not like, oh... Think of a role, the perfect casting would be Catherine. You know, not like...
0: Right.
4: That now, at this point, is like, I played the Ond, you know?
1: Right.
4: I did the Zorro stuff. You know, I've done... Chicago. It's like, now I want to work with really good people. Kind, nice, no-ego people.
1: Mm-hmm.
4: And do a piece like Kill Jackie that allows me to let... Be a bit messy, you know, be borderline... train wreck and just have fun and this character, and I'm not done with this character. I felt I knew this woman. I think it's because I used my accent for the first time. We actually went back to Wales, which I've never done that either. I've shot in Malaysia,
0: wow.
4: Australia, everywhere but Morocco,
0: wow.
4: Africa, everywhere but my hometown. Not even my hometown, my home village.
1: Wow.
0: Oh, that's special.
1: It must be kind of fun coming, you know, like kind of the, you're the hometown girl.
0: Yeah.
4: And
1: everybody
4: so
1: around
4: sweet.
1: You.
4: It was so sweet when I got there because, you know, they were all being quiet, watching the shooting, really exciting that, they were filming in the street. And then the director would shout cut and they'd go, hiya, Kath.
0: Aww.
4: How are you, love?
0: Aww.
4: How's your mom?
0: Aww.
4: Oh, I'm proud of you. I'm so happy for you. Oh, Michael. You know, but it was just like, it was really humbling. And the community, they're so proud of me in that way.
0: Aww.
4: It really touched me, actually.
0: That.
4: Yeah.
0: Oh, that's so awesome. While you might be a train wreck, you were tough. I mean, you were gotten to some real scraps. And I know you did a lot of that.
4: Yes.
0: What was that like?
4: Not as easy as it was when I was sword fighting in Zorro when I was like 26 years old. I'll tell you that. But I did it. It was a lot of fun. You know, it's you train up for those kind of things. But I wasn't Tom Cruise. You know, when I look at Tom Cruise, it's like really jumping off buildings,
0: yes.
4: motorcycling at the Olympics into the city. I mean, come on. You feel really lame when people, you know, people like Savannah go, oh, you did your own stunts. You go, yeah, well, I'm not Tom Cruise.
0: It still counts.
5: We love seeing it anyway. So you're going to experience your first Comic-Con this week.
4: I am.
5: Are you ready for the fandom?
4: I've been warned. I am. And I'm thinking, you know, what would I go as? And then I went, hey, I've got an array.
5: Yeah.
4: I could be... Mask of Zorro.
1: Yep.
4: I could be Antonio Banderas walking through there. Classic comic. No better comic

0: character than Morticia Adams. I could nail that. Yes. And now...
1: You already have.
0: I could... Oh, look at me. There I am. And now I could even go as Jackie Price from Kill Jackie. Yeah. But I think if I walked in as Morticia Adams to Comic-Con...
1: Yeah.
2: Place would
1: bring
2: go
1: the house
2: crazy.
1: Down.
0: Yeah. If I sashay.
1: It's like a great idea. I know. The walk, you say, is important.
0: The walk. Oh, yeah. The walk. Al, can you do the Morticia Adams walk?
2: Can you show me? I'll try.
3: Okay.
1: Oh, boy.
3: Oh, heck yeah. Let's do it.
0: Hold my hand. You may fall, darling.
3: Ooh. The hips, Al. It's the hips.
1: Yeah. Al, move your hips.
0: I don't know,
1: more.
0: Al. You did really good, honey. I'm a little bit worried about you because yeah. You were so good.
2: You're not the only one. Oh, my gosh.
1: Thank you so much.
3: Thanks.
1: So
3: fun to have you here. And you can catch Kill Jackie Fridays on AMC+.
2: Oh, can't wait.
1: Who knew you had it in you?
2: Well,
0: you.
2: I don't know if it is in me.
0: You could be Gomez.
2: Oh, my gosh. Oh, say something French.
0: Yeah, oh, my gosh.
2: Oh, my gosh. I really should be Uncle Fester. But just ahead, cue the music. That can only be one thing. There you go, chung chung. Law and Order star, SVU star, Kelly Giddish live, talking about season 28 and an impressive milestone for this legendary show. Then later, our series, Pink Power, businesses that are supporting breast cancer research, including cozy blankets with a heartwarming story. Allie Love will have that for us. All that and more coming up, oh my gosh, on the third hour.

0: love when our next guest comes to Studio 1A. You know Kelly Giddish as the beloved Sergeant Amanda Rollins on Law & Order Special Victims Unit, a character who has become a fan favorite over the years.
1: And now SVU is back for a milestone 28th season with more cases, twists, and, of course, more Rollins.
2: Of course, when duty calls, she still answers.
3: I'm not talking anymore.
4: I've seen these situations before, and usually there's a ringleader, there's an instigator. I don't think that's you.
3: The fact that it happened at your house doesn't look good for you, so you should tell us before we find something that could really hurt you.
5: It's my mom says you don't have permission to search.
3: Oh, buddy, it's already happening.
2: Kelly, good morning.
6: Good morning.
2: Okay, so season 28 premiering tonight. You are now officially a regular on Law & Order.
6: Once again.
2: SVU.
6: Again. You're back.
2: Again.
6: I'm back. It feels so good.
2: I was going to say, so where is Rollins now at this point as we come into this new season?
6: So you pick up and, you know, she's still happily married to Carisi. And she's got her three kids and she's a working mom. And so there's a lot of ground that she shares with Olivia Benson. And I think that that's something that's so exciting to get to kind of go into is their female friendship. The show is so great to focus on that. We have a female showrunner, so she likes to highlight that friendship. And, you know, as the season moves forward, you get to see more and more of that.
0: And you just finished filming your the 600th episode. It's hard to even say. I can't imagine what it's like filming all of those. Christopher Maloney's making a return.
6: Yes.
0: What's it like to have him back on set?
6: It's great. It's great. And it means I didn't have to work that much in the 600th episode. No, it was great because they got to do a reunion. You know, it was a lot of Mariska and Chris. And Dick Wolf came to the set to celebrate the 600th. Oh. And he said, guys, this has never been done before, and this is probably never going to be done again. Mm. And it kind of landed on all of us. That's how we were kind of able to take it in. Like, this doesn't happen anymore,
2: no.
6: You know? And this show has been on for that long. And I had a fan remind me that I've been on the 300th, the 400th, 500th, and now the 600th.
0: Oh.
6: I'm like, that's incredible. I should have more money, but that's incredible. You know what I mean? It's really great, and it's really awesome to celebrate that.
1: What do you think it is about this show, these characters? I feel so lucky. I was just telling Kelly, I got to be with Ice-T for a little while yesterday, be with Finn, celebrating this also at something else. And he was like, it's just amazing the way that people attach to the characters.
6: Yeah.
1: What do you think it is about this show?
6: Well, I mean, speaking of Ice-T, like, you know what he's going to say. Everybody knows these characters. We're in their living rooms on a weekly basis for years, decades now. And you know what they're going to say, but they still want to see and hear us say it. You know, they love these characters. It's so satisfying for us to go get the bad guys and for us to listen to the victims, the survivors, you know, like that doesn't happen on a lot of shows that you see now.
2: So. Yeah. And you know, it's fascinating. Your friendship with Mariska is so obvious. I mean, it seeps through the screen. You can see it. And yet also to be part of that memorable Emmys surprise with Taylor Swift.
6: Yes. You've heard of her?
2: Up and comer, I think. You know? What was that like that night, the energy?
6: It was like the Pope was coming. We did it like buried on the DL, like on a Sunday, you know, with just the skeleton crew. The writers for the Emmys were our background. So it was that. And then she comes in and she's just like so happy to be there. She's such a fan of the show. She was like, you guys, seriously, I'm so excited to be here. That's we're like, we're excited you're here. And then we just had fun, you know. And she brought me cookies. Major points.
1: What kind?
6: Like famous they were
1: cookies?
6: Sourdough brown butter chocolate chip cookies.
2: Wow.
1: What?
2: That's a lot going on.
6: They were
2: there.
6: So good.
1: Wow, that's really
6: delicious.
1: Cool. You taste
2: your
1: making.
2: Oh, my gosh. Well, Kelly, it's so great having you here. I know you and Dylan bond over here.
6: Yeah.
2: You got three boys very close to each other.
6: Yeah.
2: That's pretty cool.
0: Well, we get each other.
2: That's right. Don't forget, season 28 of Law & Order SVU premiering tonight, 9 p.m., right here on NBC, streaming next day on Peacock.
0: All right, coming up this morning, our series Pink Power, businesses that are giving back during Breast Cancer Awareness Month. Allie Love has picks from fashion, beauty, and more.

0: with our series Pink Power. And this morning, we are shining a light on businesses that are giving back during this Breast Cancer Awareness Month. Today, contributor and Peloton instructor Allie Love is here with six brands that are turning their products pink to support breast cancer research and resources. Allie, good morning.
1: Good morning.
0: I see you didn't.
1: Okay.
0: I'm ready. Pink today.
1: Yes. Right. I'm excited because this segment is personal, going through an uphill battle with, you know, my aunt at an early age and then my sister-in-law battling breast cancer and seeing the other side. Yeah. Mm-hmm. And I love that today what we're going to talk about are purchases with a purpose, right? So we can buy things, but then these things give back. Mm-hmm. And so I'm excited to share. First up, we have Laura Geller Beauty Breast Cancer Awareness Bundle. And so what's special about this is that Laura Geller is also a breast cancer survivor herself.
2: Oh, wow.
1: She's a beauty mogul. Mm-hmm. And 50% of the proceeds here go to Fran Jeschers. She has a, you'll

0: cancer smash.
1: What about Aveda?
0: Aveda has a cream relief. And so these cream reliefs basically retail at $20. And what they're doing for their campaign of the breast cancer awareness campaign is about $10. Well, $10 of each of the purchases will go towards their free breast cancer research foundation. Ooh. So it's basically cruelty free. It's breast cancer research foundation. And they're giving back. And I think sometimes we forget that it's important for massive brands like Aveda to do that. And Al has the most hand cream I've ever seen right now.
2: It
0: smells good.
2: You over-indexed on my
0: great,
2: cream.
0: Great smelling.
2: I love
3: arms exposed.
2: These bracelets.
3: I know.
0: Here is LAE. So LAE, basically, they put together a jewelry. This is a limited edition collection. And so there's a bracelet and a necklace, about $70 to $75. 50% of the proceeds of these purchases go to MetaVita, which is an organization that is really about metastatic breast cancer research, right? And I think what's beautiful about this is that you have an opportunity to look good, to feel good. And it was inspired by a survivor friend. So she had a friend who was a survivor of metastatic breast cancer. And so she decided to create this collection in her honor.
1: I love the little pearl.
0: Yeah.
1: All right.
0: Yes.
1: Well,
0: these
1: are super cozy.
0: These have been the hit, I will say, but it's because we're coming into fall and it's cozy and it's beautiful. So these are Lola blankets. Lola blankets were created by brothers Tommy and Will. And they were in recognition of their mother, Amy, who had her own battle with breast cancer. And so they wanted to provide her some comfort. And so with this one, 100% of the proceeds, they retail for about $125.
1: That's awesome.
0: Yes, to $400. 100% of the proceeds go to Huntsman Cancer Institute. And take it a step further, I do want to highlight, they're donating $2.5 million to the Mammography Center. They're building it out. Yes. And it's such an honor for the family because the Huntsman Cancer Institute took such good care of their mother, Amy.
1: By the way, these are like so viral. Like everyone is obsessed with these
2: almost like
1: blankets,
2: a weighted blanket.
1: It's a weighted blanket.
0: Yeah, this tie-dye, it's providing comfort.
4: It's so cozy.
0: All right,
1: this is adorable.
0: Oh, yes. Left on Friday. So this is an activewear brand. And what's beautiful here is 100% of these proceeds go to BC Cancer Foundation. And so what happened with this collection is that one of the team members, Natalie Matko, lost her battle of breast cancer in 2022. And so it's really personal to the founder here who decided to kick off like this. Let's check yourself, right? Check yourself. It's really important to do self-checks. And so this is a reminder. This is their campaign, and this is in honor of her.
1: Oh, and
0: so again,
1: when you see someone else wearing it, it can remind you, too.
0: Yes, this is a beautiful top. I stepped on, and I was like, I should have worn this today.
2: And fun bag.
0: I love this brand. Last but not least, everyone's asking about it. Alex Mill, which is incredible.
2: Oh,
0: these are
2: monogrammed.
0: They retail for, I would say, about $98 for the small ones, $175 for the big ones.
1: Okay.
0: 40% of their proceeds go to Memorial Sloan Kettering.
1: That's so awesome.
0: Cancer, yes, hospital.
2: Yes.
0: And so, again, these are great gifts. These are great purchases. They're purchases that have more power and more meaning behind them. And so it's almost like we're putting money that gives back in a place that's really special to a lot of us.
2: Oh, yeah.
0: Yeah.
1: So great. Great picks. Love all the
0: Thank
1: stuff.
0: Thank you so much.
4: And this is the first time I've been warm in the studio. She's so cozy.
1: Next segment.
4: Thank you.
1: Thank you. Still to come, life lessons about the importance of boundaries, how to set them without

0: This morning in our series Life Lessons, we are talking about the importance of setting boundaries, whether it's at work or at home with loved ones. Speaking up for our needs can help create healthier relationships. Psychotherapist and author Nora Feliciano is going to walk us through it. We're lucky she's here. Good morning.
1: Good morning.
0: Great to see you. Okay,

0: here's the thing, though. This is hard. Right? To set boundaries, to say things that you need. You could feel guilty about it, especially, I think, probably when it's home and loved ones. How can we get over that and do something that is healthy for us?
1: First of all, you know, I love me a boundary. It's my favorite B word. So, but it is so hard for people because they often perceive boundaries as unkind and inflexible, but it's actually quite the opposite. Boundaries are a love language for ourselves and for everyone else, because when we can protect our limits mentally and physically, we show up better for people. Mm. We feel more connected. Mm. And here's the tip. Anyone who has issues with your boundaries, they're the people who benefited from you not having them. So that is unhealthy.
0: That is unhealthy.
2: You know, in fact, how do you set them? And I know personal boundaries are important, but to your point, those work boundaries, you know, those people who benefit, whether it's the boss who's sending you emails late late in the evening.
1: Yep, we're going to talk about that.
2: Yeah. So how do we set healthy boundaries?
1: So here are some guidelines. First, we have to identify where do we need boundaries. So any area of our life, relationship or situational, where we feel exhausted, depleted, resentful, that's a bigger one. There's likely a boundary that needed to be set that wasn't. We want to use I statements, not you, that puts people on the defensive, but we're not controlling other people's behavior. We're defining our limits. And clear and direct. No convoluted explanations. Mm-hmm. No one wants to hear about your grandmother's cat that had eye surgery so you couldn't show up to the bar mitzvah.
2: We overshare.
3: Yeah.
1: We overshare. Mm. Clear and kind. So tone is also important. Like this. Dylan, I would love to come, but I have a commitment that night. Thank you for thinking of me.
3: You're welcome.
1: You know, you felt loved, but, right?
3: I'm no hoping. Problem. Don't,
1: yeah,
3: don't come.
1: But
3: that's fine.
1: I define my limit. I'm not coming.
4: So let's go through some other prompts here. Let's start off with family and friends. How can we tell the people we love we need some space? Mm,
1: big one, especially for people who are a little overbearing. I need to take some time for myself right now and find a better balance in my life.
4: Okay. What if someone is asking too many personal questions and we want to set a limit around a certain topic?
1: Mm-hmm. We all know people like that. Oh, so yeah. Two ways. One, we can deflect it. No one wants to hear about me right now, but tell me, where did you get that fabulous dress? It looks awesome on you. Or for some people, we have to be more explicit. I am not talking about my relationship status tonight. Mm-hmm. So if someone brings it up, I'm going to change the topic or I might have to leave.
4: It seems so simple.
1: Mm.
2: But how do you get to that?
4: Yeah.
1: How do you get to that?
4: Yeah.
1: So that you can define it simply. Yeah. One, you have to know your limits. Again, what triggers you? What makes you feel stressed? Where are your limits? What are you okay with? What can you give in that moment?
4: Hmm. What about for that person who just offers too much advice?
1: Mm-hmm.
4: We just don't need it or want it.
1: Every well-meaning auntie in every family. Yes, we can say, I appreciate your concern, but I've thought about this and I've figured it out. But what would help me is if you listened and supported my decision.
4: Mm. Okay. Ooh,
1: right?
4: That's a good one.
1: So we're saying what we don't want, but also what we need to feel closer to each other.
3: All right. What about in the workplace?
1: Mm-hmm.
3: Let's say you just feel like you have way too much on your plate. How do you communicate that?
1: Which is so many people these days. We can say, given all of our deadlines right now, this is when I can get you that information on Monday.
3: Oh, and you're just like out of the gate setting expectations.
1: Yes, you are. Mm.
3: What about when somebody in these stressful work situations is rude to you?
1: Oh, this we get a lot, right? Mm-hmm. We can say, I really want to have this conversation with you, but when you are calm and can talk to me respectfully. And funny thing, I was saying this out loud, and my husband was like, oh, I've heard that a lot, you know, because I use boundaries. It protects our relationships, and it ensures the longevity of a relationship.
2: So what do you do when you're on the receiving end of somebody who's taken your advice about boundaries? How do you receive that and respond?
1: And if you feel like, oh, why are they not meeting my needs in that moment. Yes, I want you to think about putting yourself in their shoes and practicing some empathy. What are they going through right now where they're saying they can't do something or what they need from me? We have to think about protecting their limits too and think about them doing that for themselves and also extend to them the grace you want for yourself when you need to set a limit with someone else.
2: Yeah, because sometimes we feel like we're being rejected.
1: That's right. Yeah. We do. Yeah, and that's why the tone is important. When I said that to you, I'm still coming across as kind and loving, but just explaining where my limit is.
3: Wow.
4: I want to, like, put you in my pocket.
3: No, I know.
2: Pocket Nero.
4: I'll take you along for all my social situations.
1: I'll just come along.
2: Little Nero, bring her out.
4: What should I say?
3: Text that need a response. Yeah.
4: I'm overwhelmed. I don't know what to do.
1: Oh,
2: you
1: are the best. Obviously, we love you. Thank you so much.

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1: us.
0: This was fun. Tomorrow in the third hour, actor James McAvoy joins us live.
1: And coming up on Jenna and Chanel, Oscar-winning actress Viola Davis.
2: Have a great day, everybody. Hopefully you'll join us again tomorrow. Take care.
1: Bye-bye.
3: The word that comes to mind is alive.
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5: When you walk in here and you see 40 people at 4 a.m. at about a 10, you can't help but feed off that. And you're like, whoa, it's a Studio 1A.
3: People who literally are up all night to bring this show to you. There's not a morning I walk in here that I don't pinch myself and think I get to be here. People that watch the Today Show aren't just watching a show. They're people that are in the family. They're in our family.
5: They're allowing us into their homes every morning.
3: When we go out there and we get to meet people and they say, I love you, you feel like family. I always say, we feel like your family too. That's how we feel.
5: And they're so excited to be there. We get excited. We feed off that energy.
3: They're the reason we get up in the morning. It's the excitement of being part of something that's bigger than you. Good morning. Welcome to Today. 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
1: With today's guest, Oscar winner Viola Davis. 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
0: It all starts right now.
2: Hi, everybody. It is Thursday, October the 8th. Happy Thursday, Jenna.
1: Happy Thursday, Chanel.
2: How are you?
1: We have an incredible show today.
3: We do.
2: We have two... We just said at the same time, unison. Jinx, two powerhouse women are here today. We love powerhouse women, and we get two of them together. That's a great time.
1: I mean, they're both legends in their own way. Viola Davis, Wynonna Judd. How lucky are we?
2: You know, we talk so much on this show. We celebrate all of these women who are just blazing trails, and whether they're in their 20s, 30s, 40s, 50s, 60s, 70s, like, we love to see it.
1: Yes.
2: New projects, new music,
1: yes.
2: New creations, you know, philanthropic work. I mean, people are just really, you know.
1: Also, with both of those women, like, you and we will leave...
2: Feeling more wise,
1: you know, and I think that's like the key.
2: So how about this? Our goal is over the next 60 minutes, by the time you leave us, you feel uplifted and you just feel better. That'll
1: like
2: be our goal for,
1: today.
2: That's our goal every day.
1: Yeah.
2: Especially today.
1: Yeah, because it's Thursday, so why not? Well, should we talk about two powerful women?
2: Speaking of powerful
1: women. Or three
2: women.
1: Powerful women.
2: Yeah, so this is all over my Instagram feed. Michelle Obama and her brother Craig were joined by two legendary sisters on their IMO podcast this week, Debbie Allen and Felicia Rashad. It is, just to put it into context, a very big deal because people know Debbie Allen in her own right, Felicia Rashad in her own right over the years, but we don't really see them sit down
1: together.
2: I can't think of a time that I've seen them in an interview together, especially within the last decade or so. So it was a rare sit down. But if anybody's going to get these two to sit down, it probably is somebody like Michelle Obama and her brother Craig. They talk about everything from their lifelong bond to loving getting older, which I appreciated hearing, you know.
1: They also have this incredible conversation about how when they grew up together, they each envied what the other one had. Should we listen to this?
2: Okay.
4: I think if there was any competition that I felt, I always felt that Debbie was beautiful and that I was not. And I don't remember what led to the conversation, but I said to Deborah that I had always wanted to be beautiful like her. And she looked at me, she said, but you're the beautiful one. Mm. You're the one. I was always trying to be beautiful like you. And then we broke down and started crying.
2: Right.
5: Of course.
1: Oh, my gosh.
2: Which is so fascinating because, you know, they're both, again, such powerhouses in their own right. I used to say growing up, if Debbie Allen and Felicia Rashad had, like, a baby, which they're not going to have a baby, obviously, but, like, if I could blend the two of them, that's who I wanted to be, right? There was this video. I don't know if you've seen it. It's all over. So if you haven't seen it recently, it's out there. Debbie Allen. I don't know if it was a scene in Fame or what it was, but she was dancing.
1: Yeah.
2: And I remember seeing, this is it.
1: Was that Fame?
2: I think this was Fame. And I remember watching this, and again, I'm a little wannabe dancer at home, right? Look, when she kicks, she just was just such a powerhouse.
1: Oh my God.
2: And there's this scene before this, where she comes out and she does these kicks, and her kicks are like, boom, boom. Mm-hmm. And then fast forward to Felicia Rashad, who is always so, you know, regal
1: and
2: you know, I did an event with her and attended an event this summer. And when she walked out, everybody was just like, because she's, you know, they talk on the podcast about aging with grace and dignity and just, and to me, that is how you want to do it, right? Like, you almost earn your stripes. And so when you walk into a room, it's like,
1: people gasp.
2: Yeah. And so to think that those two ladies with that much were still looking at the other sister thinking that they had something that,
1: don't you feel like that's just human nature?
2: You have a twin. Did you ever feel that?
1: I mean, totally. Barbara was voted most likely to be on the cover of Vogue in our high school. And I was voted most likely to trip across the stage at graduation.
2: No way.
1: But I think you can't help but compare yourself to each other as siblings.
2: Yeah.
1: The really wonderful thing is that, like, my parents didn't compare us.
2: Well, I was going to ask you, how did you, because I feel like these two, both of you guys, sets of sisters, are really good examples of using it to make you guys better.
1: Yeah, stronger.
2: And almost becoming a stronger unit, right?
1: But I think in their case, and I'm almost envious of it, to be able to have a conversation like that, to be able to go back to your childhood and say, wait, but I envied you.
3: Yeah.
1: I envied you. Mm. Like, most of us don't allow that of ourselves. Mm. We don't sit down and have that type of revelation that then brings you. I mean, I think this would, they had this years ago, but think about all the years since.
3: I agree.
1: That they see each other differently.
3: Yeah. You know what I think is a takeaway to me is that when you, whether it's your mom, your dad, your sister, your brother, whatever, they're all fine. But when you can work on yourself, right? Wellness and healing and be able to really sit with who you are, I think it makes it easier then to then sit down and be able to have that conversation with you. And if we're both doing it, we're in a healthy enough place to be able to sit down and have that kind of a discussion. And I think sometimes in our families, if this sibling is healed, you know, and that sibling is not, or this sibling is still holding on to something,
1: but still,
3: it makes it almost impossible to try to have any kind of a discussion.
1: And it's also just to allow yourself that time. You know, I mean, I think they lived together. Maybe Gavin said they were rooming together. So to allow yourself that time to really, like, yes, you have to be healed to talk about stuff like that, but you also have to have real time, which I don't know that we're sitting across from people we love and having those conversations.
3: Well, I think also that's a really good point. And even to the point now where, you know, they're a little older, so they're able to reflect.
1: Yeah.
3: Right.
1: Yeah.
3: And then with that said, still doing new projects. Look, Debbie Allen is doing A Different World now, and it's a hit. They just got renewed for a second season.
1: Yes.
3: Alicia's teaching at, you know, Howard and doing all these things. So they're still going.
1: And I think it's such good, a good example for our children. Because I think when we're that age, you know, they're probably talking about when they were young, adolescents, whatever. Even if you have all the things, you're the most talented dancer, you're an incredible actor, all the things, and you're both beautiful, you sort of want what other people have. It just
3: like
1: is part of... The grass is always greener, you know, and I think it's important to tell our kids, like, that's a normal feeling. And it's one, hopefully, with age and time, you'll grow out of.
3: I love that. And that we be careful as parents not to fuel competition.
1: Yeah.
3: You know, people do that. Yes. Or sometimes people do that on the outside.
1: Totally.
3: We do that all the time.
1: Yeah.
3: Okay. Well, if you're fortunate enough to have a sibling, call your sister.
1: Yes, and have deep conversations. I'm going to try it. All right, you guys, we have a great show for you. Country superstar Wynonna Judd is here, and she'll be performing a song off her new album.
3: But first, we are sitting down with a Hollywood icon, Oscar-winning actress Viola Davis. Right.

0: We are back with one of Hollywood's most admired stars who has an Oscar, an Emmy, a Grammy, and two Tonys.
1: What?
0: And somehow, she's just getting started.
1: Of course, we are talking about the one, the only Viola Davis.
2: Oh, my God.
1: Hi.
2: Hello.
1: When you're, I feel like, and I was trying to say this to Chanel, when you're in this space or any space, I feel like the air changes.
2: Oh, really?
1: Yes.
2: No, you know what? It's so funny. Someone told me this once. They said, you know, when you walk in the room, you got to walk in with your power because we don't feel like you do that enough. Someone said that to me years ago. So I always feel like I don't really walk in like power woman. So I'm glad you said that.
3: Well,
1: I think
3: your name comes in front of you. Are you kidding me? You don't have to walk in like anything. You walk in and it's just who you are.
2: Oh,
1: exactly.
2: It's true. I appreciate it.
1: So you just celebrated a birthday.
2: I did.
1: In Mexico. There were some mariachis.
2: Mariachi, completely planned. I brought a lot of friends and it was unapologetic. I feel like every birthday from now on is unapologetic.
1: Yes.
3: Amen.
1: I love that.
3: We were just talking to, so we talk a lot on the show about, I think, Halle turned 60, Nicole Kidman. There are a lot of women, and a lot of people have said that they feel better than ever. They feel like they're, I read you said your value is going up.
2: Yeah.
3: You know, what do you mean by that?
2: My value is going up.
3: In what way?
2: I do not see value as being anything external, like beauty. And value is wisdom. Value is understanding your self-worth. Value is in feeling comfortable in your skin, you know? And I feel like I'm coming out. That's what I feel like. And harnessing the magic that I had, even that six-year-old Viola, I sort of lost it in between that. Now I'm like, no.
1: Yeah. Here I am. Like, you're kind of returning more to yourself.
2: Yeah, it is a return to myself. It's a return to my brave self, my honest self, my curious self.
3: I have a question.
2: Yeah.
3: I'm 48. Is there any way to get that sooner, or do I have to live it and go through the journey first? I mean, I've had a journey, God knows. But do you know what I mean?
2: I tell my daughter this all the time.
3: I'm like, Genesis,
2: she's 16. I say, you only win or you learn. You never fail. Okay? And I feel like that's how I view all the failure in my life. It has taught me valuable lessons about myself. You know, it's always the inside that's more important, isn't it?
3: Of course.
1: You always talk about your daughter when you're here. I feel like on or off camera, I know she's like the light of your life.
2: Light of my
1: 16
2: life.
1: Years Beautiful. Old.
2: I mean, look at her. I mean, she's the light
3: lady.
2: Of my life.
1: And six, you know what? I have a new reframing thanks to Molly Shannon, who said, my teenagers are equally as beautiful as that. You know, we have this sort of cultural thing where it's like teenagers, eye roll.
2: Yeah, it's that too.
1: And yet, you still
2: Lovely.
1: Feel that.
2: The eye roll is important.
3: Wait, tell me more.
2: The eye roll is important. The so-called bad girl is important. Because the bad girl is usually the brave girl, right? The brave is usually the honest girl. You know, I have not learned anything from being the good girl. And everything that I learned being a good girl, things that I wish I can unlearn. Because what it did was it stifled my voice. And it made me filter something way more inauthentic, where everyone else's voice is more important than mine. So I always tell my daughter, don't betray yourself.
3: That's interesting.
2: Disappoint everyone else, but don't disappoint yourself.
3: I think
2: yourself.
3: You're saying that, and I think it's because we're taught to be polite.
2: Yes.
3: So we're constantly almost, I remember I got to one point where I bumped into somebody and I was like, oh, sorry. And I'm like, why am I?
1: Or they bumped into you.
3: Yeah, that's what I mean.
1: Yeah.
3: And then they go, and you go, sorry.
1: Why am I apologizing for just
3: exactly
1: you?
2: Really, yeah. It goes into work.
3: I love that.
1: Exactly.
3: You know? You and your husband, Julius, this is, I think, so worth talking about. They've invested $1.2 million in this new community center where you grew up.
2: Absolutely.
3: Can you talk to us a little bit about that? And you named it after your mom.
2: I did, the May Alice Davis Resource Center. My mama. Okay. I'm not going to cry.
1: You're allowed.
2: No,
3: How
2: I'm not.
3: How special is
2: I'm not
3: that?
2: Stop.
3: To be able to do that?
2: Yeah. You know, it's like someone said, Viola is not the only rock star in Central Falls. I think that there are a lot of heroes there. They only need support. That's it. And the Mary Alice Resource Center is a place that people can go, domestic violence, food insecurity, after school program, housing. my big thing is I have to leave something behind. Mm-hmm. That's what my life is about. You know, it's not about golden statues. It's about, you know, what my life means for someone else. Mm. And you know what? It's a great way to leave something behind as my mom's name on it. She's in advanced dementia now. So I feel like this is the best gift I can give her.
3: Oh, it's beautiful.
1: What has she meant to you over all these years?
2: You know what? I say that I'm Mae Alice's daughter. That's what I say. You know, the one thing she had and always have had, she has a lot of love for people. And I think that's a lot when you've been through so much in life, that you still have so much love and grace to give.
3: Well, you're here to raise awareness about shingles. I want to talk about it because I think we hear about it, you see it in commercials, but once you've met someone who's had it or you know someone who's struggling with it, it gets really real.
2: Yes, and I've had it more than once.
3: And at its worst, how does it manifest?
2: It manifests, well, because I live on stress. And I was living on stress. And then all of a sudden I got a blistering, I had, you know, I had blisters and it started on my stomach. It wrapped around, you know, my back.
1: And it's very painful, right?
2: Extremely painful, nerve pain. And then it went away and then it reappeared on my upper back. And 9 out of 10 pain, easy. Debilitating enough to just stay in bed all day. And then I didn't do anything. I didn't feel, it's like I go to the doctor for colonoscopy, for mammogram, for pap smear, but I didn't go with for this blistering rash. And then when I finally went to the doctor, they said, well, Viola, you're over 50. You know, your immune system changes and you find out 1 out of 3 people have it. You know, they tell you what your risk, how to prevent it. And for me, I'm living on stress. I feel like we honor our stress in this life. We that's think that it is like, and that's how we meet each other, especially as moms.
1: How busy are you? What's happening? You know, that.
2: Oh, I work 18 hours a day. And I'm raising 4 or 5 year olds, you know.
3: And and the body, it takes its toll on our bodies. You know what I mean?
2: Absolutely.
3: You say you can't lie to your body. So then what is our takeaway then? Obviously, to take care of ourselves.
2: Well, to take care of yourself, listen to your body, and to know, here's the thing, to know that you're worth it. You know, that's a big lesson, right? You know, you don't have to barter for your worth. You don't have to say that, you know, I work 18 hours a day, and I got an EGOT, and I have a 5-year-old daughter who's beautiful, and all of that thing. You don't have to do any of that to feel worthy. You're worthy as is. And you're worthy enough to go to your doctor and aggravate the heck out of them to get the answers. And if you don't get the answers, find another doctor. You're worthy of that because you can be taken down. And even when you're over 50, you're not 20 anymore.
1: Love it.
2: You know?
3: Man,
1: I told
3: tomorrow.
1: You. Didn't I tell
3: she
1: you?
3: She did. She said, you're like a walking sermon.
1: I know.
2: I am.
1: I was like, don't worry. She's going to go there.
3: I was like, well, what are we going to talk to her about? She's like, blah, blah, blah, blah. And now we're like.
1: Yeah, she's going to go there. Just ask her a one-word question and sit back.
3: Exactly.
1: Thank you so much, Viola. Yeah,
3: thank you for what you do. Just the way you just exude just such grace. It's inspiring.
2: Thank you.
3: And if you want more, Viola, she sat down for an interview with our digital team. Check it out at JennaAndChanel.com.
1: I love that. JennaAndChanel.com.
2: Those names work together, y'all.
3: Thank you.
1: We think so. Thank you. Coming up next, Chef Alon Chaya. He's going to share a very special Sunday spaghetti with a lot of history.
3: Let's eat.
1: Right after this.

0: We are back with James Beard Award-winning chef Alon Shaya, who is out with his latest cookbook. It's called Memories of a Good Meal, Recipes of Resilience, inspired by World War II survival.
1: That's special. And today he's sharing a very special dish from the book, Sunday Spaghetti. So scan that QR code and you can follow along with us this morning.
2: Yeah, I want to talk about Roddy Edmonds. He was a real true American hero, and he saved his troops many times over. And while they were being held as POWs during the Battle of the Bulge, he brought his company together, and they came up with this imaginary restaurant called the Jolly Chef.
1: Okay.
2: And they were going to come home after being liberated to open this restaurant, and these are two menu items that they were going to have on the menu.
1: Wow.
2: The restaurant never opened, but in his spirit, we're making these dishes and we're bringing them to life.
0: This book has all of these recipes from our past.
2: That's right.
0: Which are in these incredible stories.
2: Incredible stories.
0: Oh, and I love that this is...
2: If you're into history, if you're into cooking, this book speaks to you both ways.
0: Great. Awesome.
2: So let's make a really delicious spaghetti.
1: Okay.
2: This is Roddy's recipe.
1: Wow.
2: So
1: Isn't that cool?
2: He had a recipe for mushroom powder in his spaghetti, but we're making it ourselves.
0: Wow.
2: So we're going to chef it up a little bit.
1: Okay.
2: So we have mushrooms, dried mushrooms here that we puree essentially into a powder.
0: Okay.
1: Wow.
2: And then I have some hot oil here.
1: Okay.
2: And I'm going to add all this meat to the oil.
0: Is that just beef?
2: It's just ground beef. Yep. And we're going to let that kind of simmer up and get all nice and golden.
1: Okay.
2: And then over here, here's the meat after it's cooked.
0: Okay.
2: There's still like all the delicious fat that comes out. We're going to take a little bit of butter and add that. And then if you just want to pour that in there, Jenna, it's
0: mushroom
2: the dried
0: powder.
2: Mushroom powder.
0: I know. I didn't know it was
2: It gives it like some great umami. All these different spices go in there.
0: Okay.
2: We're going to put in some oregano and garlic and onions and peppers. Stir all that up. Once that gets all caramelized, we're going to add some broth.
1: Okay.
2: And we're going to add some tomatoes. Doesn't this look like a great spaghetti recipe?
1: You put in, like, are they just stewed tomatoes or?
2: These are peeled tomatoes just from a can. Yeah.
1: Oh.
2: And so after it cooks for about 45 minutes, it's going to look
0: like
2: this.
0: And you add the meat in there too?
2: Yeah. Yeah. And then you put the meat in there.
1: Okay.
2: And all that's going to stew for about 45 minutes.
1: Mm.
2: We're going to then take the pasta. We're going to add it into this beautiful sauce.
1: Alon, if you only saw how I make spaghetti at home, you would just eat.
2: This is really delicious. And Roddy would make this for 80 to 100 people at a time at his church. And so we're honoring his heroism. We're honoring his legacy. And we're making this delicious spaghetti. And I hope that you make it at home,
1: that
2: you love this book, and that you think about The Greatest Generation.
1: That's beautiful.
2: While you're sharing these meals together.
1: That. And this is really delicious. Quickly, you also brought a chef salad for us to try.
2: That's right. So that's the Jolly Chef house salad.
0: This Did you make this inspired by him?
2: That's right. This was on the menu for restaurant that they were going to open up.
0: Which love that they had that dream.
2: All these troops, they were being held prisoner and they were going crazy. And Roddy said, you know what?
1: You're still dreaming.
2: Let's keep our minds going. Mm. And they got a chef to stand up. One of the soldiers was a chef and he started talking about food. And they were just all like, oh my God, this is the best lecture I've ever heard, because they were starving and they were getting to talk about all this food. And and so even though the Jolly Chef restaurant never came to life, we are honoring it in this book and honoring Roddy's story.
1: That's great.
0: This is a beautiful book. To get this recipe, head to today.com/food. And also check out Alon's book. It's called Memories of a Good Meal. It's really meaningful at today.com/books.
1: So good. All right. Up next, country music star Wynonna Judd. She's opening up about loss, love,

0: We've got all sorts of sparkly fairiness today. It's just so good. Wynonna Judd became a country music legend as part of the Judds alongside her mother, Naomi. They sold more than 20 million albums and won 5 Grammys and 9 Country Music Awards.
1: Wynonna went on to have a massive solo career, and now, 35 years after stepping out on her own, she's opening up like never before on her first album since the tragic death of her mother. It is called The Hard Truth, and it is filled with truth and beauty. Mm-hmm. And Wynonna, we're so happy when you're here.
2: I'm so glad to be here.
1: Oh, we love it. Okay, so you say, and I believe it, because I listened to the song you sang earlier with, like, tears in my eyes, that this is the most vulnerable you have ever been in creating music. Mm-hmm. How does that feel at this stage?
2: It feels freeing. Mm. I'm using my voice for the first time this way on a record, and I'm just so blessed. And even in broken heart moments, I feel like I'm not a victim. Mm. I'm a victor.
3: Ooh.
2: And I just feel so alive. It's wonderful.
0: Well, here's what I know to be true. There are a lot of people who are grieving. I'm grieving. There are people who are facing loss. There's anticipatory grief. There's just so much heavy stuff. You've been very open about your mom. You know, she, you know, loss of your mom, Naomi, by suicide. And you talked about being in such a dark place and a dark hole. The question I have, and I think so many people have, is like, how do you climb out? Like, how did you get back up?
2: I have a mentor that said, deep breaths and just do the next right thing. Mm. It's brush your teeth, go have a meal, take a nap. And I did the work. I worked really hard with people. I reached out. If I can help one person not commit suicide, then I've done my part, because there is another way. Choose life. And that's sort of what I did. And I have a granddaughter I'm raising, and she has filled my heart with such peace and joy.
0: Oh, cutie.
2: Mm. Yes, she's my baby girl.
1: Oh, I love that. What has she brought to your life? We know you're taking care of her because your daughter is not able to, and I know that probably
2: It's heartbreaking.
1: Breaks your heart, and you miss her.
2: Heartbreaking. I miss her terribly. Grace is my sweetie. And I'm raising a kid who plays, and I feel like parents don't have the time when they're raising their kids. They're working and distracted. I can now be fully present with Kalia, and we play in a way that just fills my heart with joy. Mm. And it allows me to fly to New York and be on national television. Mm. And then I go back to the farm, and we have 30 animals, and we play.
0: Wow.
1: Mm. It's so important.
0: What have you learned? You know, we've talked about addiction. We've talked about loss that you think can help others.
2: What do you mean?
0: You know, especially if they're going through the same thing, whether you have an estranged child or you haven't been able to talk to a child for a while, or you're raising, there are a lot of people we talked about this morning who are raising their grandchildren.
1: Well, because of the opioid crisis, you're not alone.
0: You're not alone at all.
2: I think, again, reaching out and not enabling. The hardest thing I ever did was say no to my child when she was hungry and she needed a car. I bought things. I took her recovery very seriously and tried to help her, and I had to stop, and I had to say, no, you're 30 years old. It's time for you to stop blaming me and do the work yourself. That's the hardest thing. And then I went to work on me. Mm-hmm. Let that light shine. You know, I have a lot of cracks in my armor, but that's how the light gets out. Mm-hmm. So I feel like if I'm working hard, she's going to see that I'm doing good, and she's going to want that recovery for herself.
1: As Chanel said earlier, you've obviously gone through grief in many forms. Mm. Was writing this album, I read somewhere that you said for years you had to keep other people's secrets and that you wanted the type of freedom that comes with telling the truth.
2: Right, it's time.
1: How did writing this album?
2: Well, Cactus and I did it
1: your
2: together.
1: Your husband?
2: Yeah, my husband. We had a lot of conversations on date night, and it just started to come. The girl who could sing, you know, I didn't know my daddy. I guess he was proud. Mm. Those things just come out. Mm. And now I'm going to be doing a show tonight here.
1: The Bowery.
2: And I'm going to start the tour with these songs. And I just feel so connected to my fans. Mm. I feel like they are my family.
0: Mm. I love that you said, you know, you just talked about your husband, that you fell in love all over again. you know, making this music. You just got that, like, look at that smile.
1: Look at that.
0: It's like, it's just yesterday.
1: He's also here. He's watching this. No, it's not boring. I think it's actually.
2: No, for some people, they're like, whatever.
0: Are you kidding me with everything you've been through? Yeah. We love
1: it. Well, it's also a testament to opening up to somebody. Yes. You guys probably had conversations that were super deep around these things.
2: Trust is proof of real love. And I trust him with my life. He made this record unlike anything I've ever done. So these songs were produced by Cactus, and he's here, and we just have such a partnership. It's a connection that is so real and so raw emotion that we fell in love again, and we're doing great.
0: Well, let me tell you, when I said his name and I said you fell in love all over again, your face said it too.
1: Well, and I was looking at Cactus, and he had some
0: he's look at him. He's got the same
1: eyes.
0: Face.
1: The it's
0: like
1: in
0: little,
1: his eyes.
0: It's like a
1: the heart
0: cartoon.
1: Yeah,
0: you know, the eyes are like
1: heart emoji. We adore you,
0: Winona,
1: but you're not going anywhere.
0: No, in fact, she's going to perform a song off her new album, speaking of which, right after this. Look at that.

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1: We are back with country music superstar Wynonna Judd, who is out with a raw and honest new album. It is called The Hard Truth.
2: And you're singing Hear Me Now off your new album. Can you talk a little bit about the inspiration behind it?
3: If Mama was here now, would she roll her eyes at some of my ideas for this record? Would she harmonize? What would she do? And so it's kind of a letter to her. The lyrics are very odd, and I am too.
1: Oh, we love you so much. All right, take it away.
3: Okay.
1: And I am too. 1, 2, 3.

0: you, sweet one.
1: We love you so
2: much.
1: Your strength
2: gives others strength.
1: Yes. You guys, Wynonna is kicking off her tour tonight at the Bowery Ballroom. It's an iconic venue in New York City. And her album, The Hard Truth, it'll make you cry.
0: Come see me.
1: Come see her. So you'll be out on the road for a bit, right?
0: Yeah. All right. You know it, Wynonna.com, baby.
2: All right. The Hard Truth is available now. Okay, up next, I want to share some things I'm officially obsessed with.
1: Are you officially obsessed with her?
2: I mean, your whole vibe.
1: Yes.
3: I love it.

0: All right, it is that time when we share the things that we just can't get enough of right now in our series,
1: Officially Obsessed. Okay, today is Chanel's turn. What are you officially obsessed with first?
0: Okay, so I have a few things. Okay. The first thing is these restoring hair drops.
1: What?
0: Yes. These are from...
1: Wait, did Beyonce do this?
0: Why, yes, she did, Jennifer Shaker. They're from her hair care brand, Sacred. Now, so here's the thing. You guys know all of Beyonce, but I wouldn't do this if I didn't believe in it.
1: Yeah, you like the product.
0: Yes. So when I was on leave, a friend of mine had the conditioner and the shampoo, and I'm like, oh my God, this is like, what product is this?
1: Yes.
0: And she's like, it's Sacred. And now in the mornings...
1: You put those drops in?
0: I put these drops in, like, on my sides, like, in my hair, and the edges. It's, like, it's a daily serum. It helps your scalp health density. I use it every day. Okay, so there's that.
1: Okay, what's coming up next?
0: Why, Jennifer Shaker, let me tell you this. I have been loving the new reboot of A Different World on Netflix.
1: Oh, binge?
0: I've watched them all, but let me tell you why.
1: Okay.
0: There are a lot of things on TV where I'll watch it, and my kids will watch it, my cousins will watch it. All around the country, what I'm seeing is the people who used to watch it back in the day, they're watching it, and they're able to watch it with their kids and their grandkids. So I feel like not only did it bring the cast together with the new team, it's bringing the country together. So there you go.
1: That. Families
0: Perfect
1: watching
0: storm.
1: Together.
0: And congrats on season two.
1: Oh, good. Mm-hmm. Season two. Number three. What are you obsessed with?
0: Number three, I rediscovered a cereal that I used to be obsessed with growing out. Come on out.
1: Oh.
0: Golden Grahams.
1: Golden Grahams.
0: You're well. Yes. I know that I just have at the Today Show Cafe, I have a harvest salad. But you know, right now, I've got... Golden Grahams with
1: You've
0: almond milk.
1: You've been eating golden. Do you eat this for breakfast?
0: All of a sudden, I wondered if I was lactose intolerant. So I started putting almond milk in my cereal. It makes it healthier.
1: It's just delicious.
0: Isn't that good?
1: Yeah.
0: You know what? Sometimes it's okay to just have a bowl of cereal.
1: Exactly.
0: Mom, what's for dinner? It's breakfast for dinner.
1: Mm-hmm.
0: Okay?
1: Mm-hmm.
0: All right, we have one more.
1: Mm-hmm. What is it?
0: Okay, ready?
1: Mm-hmm.
0: Cue the music. This is actually really true.
1: Okay.
0: I take a picture of the sunrise and sunset every day.
1: You told me that.
0: I do. And so this is actually outside of my living room. Sunset.
1: That was last night?
0: That was a sunset.
1: Yeah.
0: I do sunrises and sunsets. So here's the deal, and this is really true. I took this one.
1: Beautiful.
0: Yeah, when I go into the work, or when I come in the morning, it's always so pretty.
1: Mm-hmm.
0: True story. When I started here, one day I was having a tough day.
1: Mm-hmm.
0: Like 12, 13, 14 years ago, I remember. And Kathy Lee said, come here, kiddo. And she said, God gives us a new cup of mercy every morning, every day. And so the sunrise for me is that. It's like no matter how hard your day is the day before, you see the sun, it's consistent. She's always there. She comes up, she goes down, and the next day she'll be there for you again. New cup of mercy every day.
1: What is happening? From the golden grams to the sunrises, I'm feeling good.
0: This is me.
1: I love it. Thank you. I'm now officially obsessed with all these things, too, and we'll be back.
0: You're welcome.
1: After this.

0: 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We have great news for all of y'all at home.
1: Are you ready for this? 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
0: Yes, bring your girlfriend. Sit around your couch. Pour yourself a cold something.
1: Have some Golden Grahams and
0: a cocktail. Pour yourself a cold cup of Golden Grahams.
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0: also, it's Thursday, which means a new episode of my podcast is out. 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
1: Oh, I love that. What a great show.
0: We'll see y'all with 56. La La
3: Anthony. 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
3: They're the reason we get up in the morning. It's the excitement of being part of something that's bigger than you. Good morning. Welcome to Today. 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
1: It's time to prepare like we're going to get the worst case scenario.
0: Isaias strengthening into the season's first Atlantic hurricane. Millions along the Gulf Coast preparing for powerful winds and torrential rain. Al's got everything you need to know. Then, under the rug, we're taking a closer look at hotel carpets.
2: The hotel staff is going to do the best they can to keep that hotel clean, but they cannot control the outside elements that come in there.
0: An investigation that might have you putting on some slippers. 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

0: Welcome back this morning on Today's Consumer, an investigation that might inspire you to change some of your habits on your next trip.
1: That's right. You walk into a hotel room, it looks squeaky clean, and you're ready to relax, but nasty germs could be lurking in places you might not expect.
2: Oh, no. NBC's chief consumer investigative correspondent Vicky Nguyen looked into it. She's here with what she found. I'm guessing you found something.
3: You know, as frequent travelers, I think these are questions that we all have. Good morning to you. To slipper or not to slipper, that is the question. We know that hotels have housekeepers who do their best between guests, but what exactly could be hiding in those plush carpets, and could it be harmful to your health? We went swabbing for answers.
4: I hate hotels. I find them disgusting.
5: I'm so grossed out, honestly.
3: Travelers have lots of questions.

0: But look down. Have you ever wondered how clean is that carpet?
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3: We find lint, hair, dead skin cells, dandruff, trash. They cannot control the outside elements that come in there.
0: Elements that come in when you walk in. Harmful germs can hitch a ride on shoes and wheeling suitcases, including E. coli and staph that can sometimes lead to infections. One study traced an outbreak of norovirus, a highly contagious stomach bug, to a contaminated hotel carpet. When housekeeping staff vacuumed, they spread the virus. But how much should you be worried? We hired an environmental testing lab and booked two rooms in New York City to find out. First up, a five-star hotel, the Ritz-Carlton by Central Park. Ron Anderson is a certified environmental inspector.
4: Ron, this is a very nice room, five-star hotel. Do you expect we're going to find some viruses, bacteria? What do you think?
5: Let's give it a shot.
0: We swabbed for bacteria and viruses by the door and near the bed. We also swabbed the bathroom floor, where people are usually barefoot.
4: Do you think we may find less bacteria because it's tile?
5: So I think 50-50. You know, reason why? Toilet?
4: Oh.
0: Unlike carpet, hard surfaces are easier to disinfect. Next up, we went to a three-star hotel room, the Hilton Garden Inn Midtown East, where Ron also swabbed the carpet and the bathroom floor.
4: My theory is maybe it'll be cleaner because it's a small size, quicker, easier to clean deeply.
5: You know what? Let's see.
0: With all samples collected, we sent them off to the lab for testing. One week later, we got our results. The Ritz-Carlton's tiled bathroom was the cleanest surface we tested, almost germ-free. The carpet, however, did contain a bacteria called Pseudomonas, capable of causing skin infections and notorious in hospitals because it can cause pneumonia if it enters the lungs. We took our findings to infectious disease doctor Aisha Appa.
4: So Pseudomonas concerns you?
6: It does. It is common in the environment, especially around water, but it can also cause infections that are hard to treat.
0: She says it's unlikely to infect a healthy person, but concerning if you have a weakened immune system. In a statement, the Ritz-Carlton said they take cleanliness seriously and followed established cleaning protocols, adding at this hotel, rooms are cleaned daily with deep cleaning at regular intervals throughout the year. At the three-star Hilton, the carpet had similar types of bacteria. But it was the bathroom tile that had the most harmful germs, including a small amount of MRSA, an antibiotic-resistant bacteria that can cause serious skin infections. Hilton did not respond to our request for comment, but there's good news. Despite the ick, Dr. Appa says as long as you're healthy, don't have any cuts on your feet, and practice good hand hygiene, you don't have to be overly concerned about germs on the floor.
4: Should we wear slippers or not in a hotel room?
6: These results wouldn't make me change hotels. Slippers optional for your own comfort, I'd say.
4: So there you have it. But Dr. Appa stresses that what we found is nothing that a healthy immune system can't handle. If you are a health-conscious, frequent traveler, she does recommend always washing your hands after you touch the floor, keeping your cuts or wounds covered, and, of course, keeping those toothbrushes and contact lens cases off of bathroom surfaces. So spread out a towel, put them on top. Some good news, we also tested for viruses, including norovirus. We did not find any. So peace of mind, a little bit of peace of mind there.
7: Yeah, it is.
4: Thank you.
7: Well.
4: Thank you.
7: So in general, I mean, if you can, should you be like getting a hotel without a carpet at all?
4: This is fascinating. The American Lung Association actually weighed in on this. They said, actually, that is a good idea. It's easier to clean hard surfaces, hard flooring. And if you have asthma, consider that. Ask, like, can I have a room that doesn't have carpet? Mm. In general, you know, I mean, it made sense, right? The Ritz-Carlton bathroom had, like, basically nothing because you can disinfect and sanitize that surface very easily.
7: I mean, what about you guys, slippers, socks, people?
8: I'm not really.
7: I'm not either.
9: I mean, once
7: not
9: you go in the bathroom, you really, I guess
7: like
9: you should
7: it's
9: put a slipper
7: on. I kind of let it rip. What about you?
10: I feel like whatever I got's worse than whatever's in the room.
7: There's something
10: to
7: be said about it.
10: Hotel's got to worry about me.
9: Yeah.
7: That's right.

0: are back at 8:30 on a beautiful Thursday morning. It's the 18th of October. A lot of smiling faces out here with some crisp fall weather, including Dylan. There's Dylan.
1: Hi, Dylan.
0: Good to see you. Carson's not here.
2: I'm here.
0: Oh, there you go.
2: Found some TRL friends back there in the corner. Buddy. The mobs know what's up. All right. Coming up, speaking of music, we've got country music royalty in the house. Wynonna Judd is here. She just put out her first solo album in 10 years. It's incredibly personal, and we're going to chat about the record. It's a big day for Wynonna. We got the record she's going to perform, and then her tour gets kicked off tonight.
3: Wow. She's a dream.
1: All right. Also, we're going to head into the kitchen with James Beard Award winner Alon Shaya. He is making a comfort classic this morning. Look at that, though. I mean, that is fancy. Meatloaf and mashed potatoes.
4: With it. And oh, it looks like that.
1: I know. It's beautiful. And there's a powerful story behind today's recipe, too.
5: Then, coming up on the third hour, Law & Order SVU star Kelly Giddish. She's stopping by. We're going to find out what it's like for her to be back on the beat full time.
3: Okay, wait. Before we say what's going on in the fourth hour, Savannah, nobody has ever asked us to sign the mahjong title.
1: Wait, that is so cool. Really? Right? Won't we ruin them if we sign them? What a pretty set.
3: It's a joker, too.
1: Oh, I love it. Okay, I'm going to try to do that.
4: Those of us who
3: sign that mahjong.
1: I'll do my initials. Okay, I'm doing it.
3: Okay, do it.
1: Okay, you talk and I'll sign.
3: On the fourth hour, one of our favorites is stopping by. Oscar winner Viola Davis will be here, which will be really, really fun.
4: I love that. This mahjong thing is taking over. I was at a soccer game the other day for my son.
1: I got one for Jen.
4: And these ladies came up to me. They were like, we play mahjong with Savannah and Jen. I'm like,
0: you know, it's the fastest growing sport in America now. It's not pickleball anymore.
4: Move over pickleball.
1: Exactly. Pickleball.
0: Pickleball and mahjong have the same publicist.
1: I know. And it does. And also, we annoy people who don't play.
4: Eventually, maybe I'll be obsessed with it.
5: I thought you were going to say they were playing on the sidelines.
1: Oh, that's funny.
3: Well, we
1: maybe
3: do that too.
5: That's hilarious. Well, we have a
1: Are you bringing Maj to Ireland?
3: Sure.
5: Oh, you know what? Maybe I'll learn.
1: We'll teach you.
5: We'll learn on the plane. I hear it's a long flight. Okay. Also on the fourth hour, we have a fun series. We call it Officially Obsessed. Jenna shares things that she's obsessed with, and then I become obsessed with them. Well, today is my turn to share a few things I'm loving right now. We're going to share it with you guys.
0: To get to this half hour, but first, check the weather out. How's it looking?
6: Oh, yeah, there are a couple of guys down here, just kind of interesting. I don't quite, hi, good to see you guys. How are you? Hello, hello. Over here, what's the deal? What are your names?
7: So, I'm Jason.
8: I'm Vance.
6: Uh-huh.
7: So, we are going to New York Comic Con. My wife loves Willie Geist and the Sunday Today Show, so I bought her a mug for Christmas. And I thought, you know what? We'll bring it to Comic Con and do a mug shot.
6: Okay, just step back a little bit so we can see the whole thing.
0: This is the greatest mug shot. We are back with the one and only Catherine Zeta-Jones. She has enjoyed, of course, an Oscar-winning career from her acclaimed performance in Chicago to hits like Traffic and Wednesday. She also brings poise, glamour, and intensity to every role she plays. In the new series, though, Kill Jackie, Catherine's showing us a side I don't think we've ever seen. A little bit crude, a little bit messy, and quite open to violence.
9: Have you displeased someone?
10: No. No, business as usual. Moving the art through the Freeport like I've done for like 20 years. With your family's help, thank you very much.
9: Did you really bite off someone's ear in London?
10: That was a small misunderstanding.
0: Just a bit of the lobe, I think you go on to say. Catherine, good morning.
10: It was mostly lobe.
0: Mostly lobe.
10: Well, it was mostly lobe.
0: You know, I'm watching this series, and I said to you before, I didn't know a ton about it. I turned around and went, whoa, look at Catherine Zeta-Jones. I mean, you are fighting, and you've got that edge to you, and as I said, a little bit messy and crude. That had to be fun.
10: It incredible amount of fun, because it's it was one of those roles that it wasn't like prerequisites. So, oh, that's a Catherine Zeta-Jones role. She'd be perfectly cast in that. It's a 360 for me in a way, on many levels. I think the most important one being that I had this epiphany, and I woke up one day and I said, my character's name is Jackie Price. Jackie Price is Welsh. Not only is she Welsh, she's from my hometown.
0: Yes.
10: And so that made me, I know a whole bunch of women who have that kind of a Jackie Price thing going on. And that for me was just great to be able to like, you know, like you said, step away, let it all hang out a bit, to be a little bit messy, actually be borderline train crash, you know. But
0: well, you do look very much at home, and I mean that literally, because you shot a bunch of this in your hometown.
10: Yeah.
0: And you're able to use your actual accent, which we've never heard on screen before.
10: Yes, I've never used my natural Welsh way of speaking ever. So imagine that everything you've ever seen me in, I've got this little, I call him the little gremlin, who sits up here and goes, don't forget your accent, don't forget your accent, don't forget your accent. And so it's to be able to have not have that part of my brain thinking about an American accent or a Scottish accent or a,
0: right.
10: I've done Oklahoma.
0: Yeah.
10: I've done, obviously, all the regional accents of Britain, and they are many. But it was great. But going back home to my hometown, to my village, and shooting was, it was really emotional because, like, the community were kind of hanging out the windows upstairs saying,
0: yeah.
10: Welcome home, Kath. So proud of you, love. You know, and it just made, it really touched me, you know?
0: Yeah, and the fight scenes, and
10: yeah.
0: I assume there was a stunt double or something, but you see, you did all these fights. And this is not just like walking up and
10: you know,
0: slapping
10: I'm getting,
0: somebody.
10: I'm getting on a bit now, Will.
0: I don't know.
10: I've got to retain the ability to, like, kick the butt out of some.
0: And you kick extensive butts in this series.
10: I do, yeah. I had a bit of a bad back after, like, trying to bite someone's earlobe off. But because he was wrestling me, I think the guy who I was like jumping on and trying to fight his ear, he thought I was a stunt woman. It was like really going for it and lashing around. I was like, whoa, buddy. I'm 56 years old, kiddo. You know, just steady on.
0: That poor man, the elevator doors open. He didn't know what was coming out of that lift, did he? I've got to ask you, because I was telling you, I interviewed your husband, Michael Douglas, yesterday.
10: Know.
0: He's got a memoir out.
10: I know.
0: He told me, and I'm curious if this is true, that you have not read the book yet.
10: That's
0: true?
10: Bad. It's true. Look, I just finished Wednesday, season three. We shot in Dublin for 7 months. And then I just literally got on a Ryanair plane and landed in London and did all of the Kiljaki stuff. Then I went to Bilbao, Spain. And now I'm here talking to you, Will, on the Fabulous Today Show. And as much as I love my husband, when I'm tired at night, I have no intention of reading about him. At all. But everyone else should. I mean, the book is called One Hell of a Ride, and I think everyone should hold on to their cowboy hats.
0: Definitely.
10: Because it's, I think it is.
0: He told me that he came home the other night and sort of peeked around the corner, and you didn't seem upset. So he thought, okay, we're in good shape.
10: That
0: maybe you hadn't read it,
10: he
0: or you okay
10: me
0: with
10: at
0: it.
10: A good time.
0: Okay. Well, Catherine, congratulations. This
10: Thank
0: series
10: you,
0: is so great. People are going to love it. By the way, she'll be back in our third hour. You can catch...

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1: And we're back with country superstar Wynonna Judd. It's just like absolute family when Wynonna's here. She pets me like her pet. She rose to fame, of course, as one half of the Judds, performing and chart-topping group, of course, along with her mother, Naomi, before launching an equally impressive solo career. 19 number one hits, 5 Grammy Awards, cementing her place as one of music's most influential voices. Wynonna now out with her first solo album in a while. It's been 10 years. It's called The Hard Truth. Her and her husband Cactus worked on this record. They're going to perform a song in a second. Good to see you both. Good to see all you guys, actually.
2: Good to see you, my
1: but you,
2: friend.
1: I know it's a big day for you.
2: It is. Don't touch my hair.
1: I'm not touching the hair. I know better. I know better. Remember last time I did that, what you did to me. what was the hardest truth about this record?
2: Being authentic in a way that I've never done before. This record is raw and real, and I'm so blessed. It's doing so well, and I'm so thankful to the fans.
1: All right, you're going to do Girl Who Could Sing, is that the song?
2: Yes. Cactus and I wrote it about, I never met my daddy.
1: Yeah.
2: And I didn't find out he was my real father until I was 30. So this is a very heavy song.
1: All right.
2: About
1: Well, we're going to listen to
2: that.
1: It. Here you go. Wynonna Judd, everybody.

0: That is Wynonna Judd, ladies and gentlemen. Thank you, Wynonna. Thank you, fellas. Wow, you're getting me there, man.
1: My goodness.
0: Yeah, I didn't know my biological father, so that song, like every lyric of that one.
1: I never got to meet him.
0: Hits home. Thank you very much. Going to perform again with our friends Jenna and Chanel, so stick around for that. Also, the album, The Hard Truth, pick that up. The tour starts tonight. You got to get your buddy Cactus here a nap before Bowery Ballroom. You guys got a gig tonight. You haven't been up this early since Nixon was in office. Thank you to Wynonna. Thank you, fellas.

0: And we're back with something different on Today's Food, a taste of untold World War II history. Alon Shala, the James Beard Award-winning chef and owner of Saba in New Orleans, has partnered with historian June Hirsch to chronicle the lives and recipes of survivors from around the world. The new cookbook, Memoirs of a Good Meal, celebrates of the power of food in forging connections and overcoming adversity. Alon, great to have you here.
1: Thank you so much.
0: You've really done such a genius idea by attaching these historical truths, these stories, to meals.
1: That's right.
0: To be, you know, what we do when we eat. We talk.
1: And around the table.
0: It preserves these stories in perpetuity.
1: 100%. And around the table is really where memory is created. When you smell food, it goes right into your olfactory cortex in your brain. And so by sharing these meals and sharing these stories, we can really memorialize these heroes from the war and learn their lessons and share those lessons for generations to come.
0: People will get the book and they can go through all the stories and what meals they're attached to.
1: That's
0: what did
1: right.
0: you bring for us today?
1: So we're making a meatloaf here. And what I'm going
0: to
1: do
0: what
1: I'm going to do is we have these dried mushrooms that we're going to reconstitute.
0: Love that.
1: And these get nice and soaked.
0: Was that just water you put in
1: there? That's just water, And then in here, they're already nice and soaked. And then we're going to add carrots and onions and garlic and oregano. That all gets kind of blixed up.
0: Yep.
1: And then over here, we have some melted butter. This is like a really good meatloaf, by the way.
2: There
1: so we're going to...
0: The crew's over there eating it.
1: Yeah, blixed all that up. Here we have our mixed vegetables.
0: Yeah.
1: We're going to mix that with some spices, some anchovy. That gives that a little umami flavor. A little bit of olive oil, and then that juice from the mushrooms all goes in here, and then that cooks down for a little bit. Mm. Move on over here where we have all this meat, and we're going to mix it with bread and buttermilk and eggs, and we're going to combine all of this, but this is the secret ingredient that makes a really delicious meatloaf, is milk powder.
0: Oh, well,
1: it really soaks up
0: cheese.
1: No, it's milk powder. 1 gram of milk powder soaks up 40 grams of water. So all of the juices that come out of the meat when you mix it all together gets soaked
0: like
1: up into that
0: bread.
1: Milk powder, and it makes a really delicious, really moist milk meatloaf.
2: This
1: we have
2: so
1: beef
2: good.
1: And
2: this is
1: pork.
2: Incredible.
1: Isn't it delicious?
2: Yes.
1: It's like really beautiful. And you know, this all that gets mixed together. You want to stick your hands in there?
0: Yeah,
1: no, you don't have to.
0: Come on,
1: all right. He's doing it. He's going for it.
0: Go in.
1: Yeah, and then after you mix all that together, it gets kind of formed into this loaf. We're going to make a glaze with butter, apple cider, some tomato paste, and some more oregano. All that gets kind of stirred together.
0: This is a super meatloaf.
1: It looks really good. And then there's brown sugar and
0: What's the story behind the meatloaf?
1: Okay, so Joseph Kohut, he was an Austrian living in Germany, and he was gay. And the Nazis came to power and sent him to a concentration camp for loving who he loved. He was working in this labor camp when this group of nuns came and said, "Hey, come in for lunch. We have this church. We want to feed you lunch." They brought him in, and they treated him like a human. And this was the first time in a long time that he felt like a human.
0: Oh.
1: And so they served him this meal of meatloaf and potatoes. Mm. And he ended up writing, this is the only account of a gay survivor from concentration camp. And so he wrote this memoir and talked about how this meal made him feel
0: human. You get the idea when you eat the meal, there's those great stories attached. There's memories of a good meal. It's out now. It's incredible. Pick it up. We're going to have these recipes, of course, at today.com/food. Thank you so much, Alon.
1: Thank you, Chris.
0: Yeah, really
1: thank you very much.
0: We're back after a quick check of your local news, weather, and these messages.
3: This morning on the third hour of Today, here he comes, Hurricane Isaias, gaining strength, barreling toward the Gulf Coast. Millions now on alert. Schools already closing ahead of a dangerous storm surge. And nearly a foot of rain. We're tracking all of it. Then later, Oscar winner Catherine Zeta-Jones live, talking about her wild new role.
4: That was a small misunderstanding.
3: And a first for the Hollywood superstar. Plus, she's back on the beat. Kelly Giddish, live, talking about the return of Law & Order SVU. Today, Thursday, October 8th, 2026. Live from Studio 1A in Rockefeller Plaza, this is the third hour of Today. Good morning, everybody. Welcome to the third hour of today. I'm Al, along with Dylan, our good buddy, Savannah Sellers, sitting in while Craig is off. Thanks for starting a Thursday morning off with us. It's going to be a really busy one. We are keeping a close watch on Hurricane Isaias.
2: And the storm is getting stronger now. People along the Gulf Coast are on alert, picking up supplies and preparing for the storm.
3: So, of course, it's time to Weather Team Assemble. All right, here we go.
2: I'll wait here.
3: That's right. You just kind of hang out
2: we'll
3: there, Savannah.
2: Yeah.
3: We'll take care of the next couple of minutes. Okay, let's start with the latest on Isaias. Right now, 385 miles south-southwest of the mouth of the Mississippi River, 80-mile-per-hour winds. It's moving northeast at 9 miles per hour. We've got hurricane warnings now stretching from Biloxi to just east of Panama City. And as you move inland, tropical storm warnings, hurricane watches as well. This system is already rapidly intensified, and there could be some more rapid intensification. So it makes its way up as a Category 2 storm, could briefly become a Category 3. We watch this. As it makes its way in, we're going to be looking for all of those impacts, which Dylan will get to in a model in a minute. But we've been watching these models. It's the first time we've really kind of brought this to you. The European model, these are the, you can see New Orleans, Mobile. The National Hurricane Forecast Track, that official one right there, that has now taken more of an agreement with what we call the Google DeepMind AI model. Now, the previous models have used math and physics to figure out what the path is going to be. This Google AI model has taken previous storm tracks, put them into supercomputers, and then come up with this predictive model, which actually really ahead of the National Hurricane Center, the American model, the GFS, all of those models ended up agreeing with this DeepMind model.
2: Which this is all good stuff,
3: yeah,
2: because all we need is the accurate forecast, right? However we get there. And no matter what happens, if this does strengthen into a Category 3 storm or if it remains as a 2, all eyes need to be on alert in this area because that water is still going to get pushed on shore. We're going to see flooded roads, flooded buildings, large battering waves. We could see a storm surge of about 5 to 7 feet in some areas. And then the wind is going to move up as it continues to move in that northward motion. We could see wind gusts up to about 70, 80 miles per hour right along the coast. It weakens a touch once it moves over land, but we're still looking at wind gusts up to 60, 70 miles per hour with a saturated ground. That means down trees, down power lines. We'll likely see a lot of damage due to the winds themselves. And then those winds will continue to move inland, and even there where we get 50, 60 mile per hour winds, we could still see some damage. That tornado risk is always a possibility when you have a hurricane churning in like this at this speed. And we're also going to see the bands of heavier rain with the heavy rain leading to some flooding naturally because of the rain that's falling and then the rain that's being pushed on shore. So the flood threat does go well inland, even far away from the water itself because of all of this rain, with some areas picking up 10 inches or more of rainfall. So we have flooding for different reasons, whether it's the onshore flooding or the flooding rains, and then the winds on top of that. So everything is really cause for concern.
3: Yeah. And what I find interesting, we've been watching this Google DeepMind model for a while now. This is the first time we've really used it on air, and we've shown it the way nobody else can show it. But it shows that there are good things that can come out of AI instead of the AI that's going to kill us.
2: Right.
3: This is actually something
2: that we're really excited
3: about.
5: Yeah, this is great. And really cool to see what it's doing against the other models that you've been using forever.
3: Yeah.
5: Kind of interesting. All right. Thank you, Weather Team.
2: Welcome.
5: All right. Now we're going to turn to a new documentary with a familiar face. Our Tom Costello has been working on a special project for PBS. It's called The First. It's all about the First Amendment, and Tom takes us all the way back to the birth of our nation. Here's a look.
6: This is Independence Hall. This was in the summer of 1776, the Pennsylvania State House. It was hot. It was steamy. There's no air conditioning. You know what Philadelphia is like in the summer. They came and gathered and debated. They were constantly coming and going that summer, debating whether to break away from England. And eventually they signed the Declaration of Independence. And when they did that in this room, they knew they were committing treason.
5: All right. Tom is here with us to share more. Tom, good morning. Congrats on this. Such a neat project that you were part of. And that clip, it really sets the stage as we understand it, because it wasn't until years after, actually, that the Declaration of Independence was signed, that then the First Amendment was ratified.
7: Yeah.
5: Walk us through how this shows us that.
7: Well, we take you all the way back to these important years in American history, my co-host Bazzi Kanani from Colorado Public Radio and myself. And it is important because, of course, we need and we use the First Amendment every day, all of us, in every work of life, right? Our freedom of speech, our freedom of the press, the freedom for religion, to practice whatever religion you want to or not, and the freedom of assembly. These were critical rights that the founding fathers realized very early on they needed to guarantee for all of us. But guess what? The First Amendment really wasn't the most important to them. To them, it just ended up as an accident of history becoming the first. But really, they were more worried about, for example, you as an American should not be forced to have British soldiers quartering in your house. So it's really interesting how this has evolved and developed over the last 250 years. Lots of threats over the years, but always a core value for all of us.
2: Tom, you know, you always explain things so well in a way we can understand. I love watching you in this role. How did you get involved?
7: Well, the filmmaker, Brian Malone, contacted me back in March. A lot of us are from all of us are alumni of the NBC station in Denver, KUSA. All of us have this deep commitment to the First Amendment. And he said, would you like to do a documentary with us on PBS that will run about 90 minutes? And I said, how fast can I be there? And I was so grateful NBC let me do that. So this is how I've been spending my weekends, a lot of weekends since April, working on this documentary with Bazzi. And I got to say, it is so gratifying to work, allow kind of an inner Ken Burns moment to come out. And I'm a total history geek. I'm a total, you know, one of these nerdy guys who loves these online and PBS docs about history. So to get to do one, to do a deep dive, has just been really, really invigorating.
8: And that's the thing, Tom, that you do so many great things with space, with economy, all these different topics, but you get to spend all this time on one. What did you find out in doing this deep dive about the First Amendment that surprised even you?
7: Well, I think one of the headlines was, you know, we all think, okay, freedom of speech, freedom of religion. But actually, if you read how it's written by the founding fathers, what it says is not that you have a right, Al, to say whatever you want. What it says is Congress can't limit your right to say whatever you want. Congress can't pass a law saying that there's going to be one national religion or that you can't assemble. So when you read the fine print, when you do a deep dive, it was ingenious how James Madison and Thomas Jefferson constructed this critical, critical value that we all rely on every single day and has survived for more than 200 years, some rough times, but it has survived and it has kept us all really enjoying the fruits of what they worked on so long ago.
8: That is so great. And so you complete the Ken Burns thing, Tom. Could you walk close to the lens and then back again?
7: Oh, one of these things? Yeah, you bet.
5: Bravo. Tom, thank you. And congrats again.
7: You.
5: Really so neat that you're part of this. The First is streaming now on the PBS app and website, and it will be playing on PBS stations nationwide.
8: What a great
2: This is great
8: idea.
2: For you because you always say what you want.
8: That's true.
2: Whatever's on your mind. Doesn't matter what it is.
8: Scary thought.
2: It is a little scary sometimes. Yeah. All right, still to come, we are sharing the foods to add to your shopping list for a healthy and happy gut. Then later, we cannot wait to catch up with Hollywood superstar Catherine Zeta-Jones is here to tell us all about her new series and her first Comic-Con that she'll be attending.

0: This morning on today's checklist, the best foods to make our gut happy and improve our digestive health. Here to tell us what we should be adding to our diets is Dr. Tricia Basricha. She's a gastroenterologist and the director of the Institute for Gut Brain Research at Beth Israel Deaconess in Boston. Good morning.
1: Thanks for having me back. Glad to be here.
0: Hello. So, I mean, there's so many things that we need to be focused on for our gut health, including fiber and all the prebiotics, probiotics. So what is the most effective way to get our guts on track?
1: Yeah, the number one thing that we need to talk about is food. When it comes to gut health, it's all about what we eat. But let me tell you some good news off the bat, which is that in order to have a gut-happy diet, you do not need to become one of those people who only eats kale salads every day and like never makes eye contact with a croissant. For me, what it comes down to are three pillars. So one, eat more fiber. Two, diversify the plants in your diet. And then three, start incorporating more fermented foods. When it comes to eating more fiber, there is this kind of plot twist that I feel like a lot of people don't realize, which is that me, you, none of us here can actually digest fiber. That's actually a good thing, and I'm going to tell you why in a second. But first, when it comes to diversifying the plants, the more diversity of plants that we feed our microbes that live, those trillions of microbes that live in our microbiome, the more diverse they become, and that's a marker of good health. And fall produce makes this such an easy win right now, right? So like pumpkins. They're not just for our lattes. One cup of pumpkin, canned pumpkin, has 7 grams of fiber.
2: Wow.
1: One pear, which are in season right now, 6 grams of fiber. Yeah, and if you're like me and you're hoping someone's going to take you apple picking this weekend, don't peel those apples because peeling the apples cuts the fiber in half.
2: Wow. A lot of it in the skin, huh?
1: Yeah.
2: Okay, so you mentioned that we can't digest it. Why is it something, though, that we should still be eating?
1: Yeah, right? Because every doctor you meet is going to be like, eat more fiber, eat more fiber. But it's actually not something we can digest. We human beings don't possess the enzymes to digest fiber. Fiber is entirely for your gut microbes. They are the ones who digest it. They ferment it. And the important thing is that when they receive that fiber, they can produce these small molecules called short-chain fatty acids. And they lower inflammation throughout our bodies. So they're linked to a lower risk of cancer, lower risk of heart disease, lower risk of dementia. Of course, the issue is that so many of us were not getting enough fiber.
2: Right.
1: And the problem is that if we don't get enough fiber, then those microbes don't survive. So every day I ask myself, really, have I fed my microbes today?
3: Right.
1: Like, have I given them enough? And if I do, I know that in return, they're going to protect my whole body.
3: You know, you mentioned fermented foods, and they seem to be having a moment now. I mean, I've always loved sauerkraut. I love kimchi, those sort of things. So what are some of those fermented foods, and why are they so good for us?
1: Yeah, fermented foods, I think it's not just a TikTok trend. It's here to stay. I mean, they were mentioned in the new dietary guidelines. And fermented foods, these are just essentially probiotic foods, meaning they contain live cultures, live bacteria. So look for them in the refrigerated section. Look to see if that's on the ingredient list. The reason that gastroenterologists love fermented foods so much is in part there was this big study out of Stanford that showed that not only do people who incorporate more fermented foods in their diet every day, they have increased diversity of their microbes. We talked about how important that is, but they lowered the levels of 19 different inflammatory proteins in their bloodstream after just 10 weeks of eating these foods. Now, to be honest, I did not grow up eating fermented foods, okay? So, like, I fully recognize that look in my patient's eyes when I bring up this topic, right? Like, most people have me until eat more fiber, and then this is just, like, one pickle too far. But it's actually way easier to incorporate these than I think a lot of people appreciate, you know? So, like, one thing I do, which I love, is if I'm stir-frying some vegetables, I'm making fried rice for my kids, I just pile on some kimchi right there at the end, you know? If you're somebody who likes a burger, experiment. Try topping it with sauerkraut one day. And frankly, I think the easiest way to eat probiotics is with Greek yogurt.
2: Yeah.
3: Why Greek yogurt?
1: Greek yogurt tends to have those live cultures. So take a look at the ingredient. But if it has live bacteria, it's a satisfying. It's high in protein, so it's a great breakfast. You mix it with granola and berries. It's a great way to start the day.
3: Perfect.
0: That's great. Dr. Basricha, thank you so much. You explained things so well.
1: Thanks for having me.
0: And if you want to learn more about high-fiber fall foods, you can visit our website where Dr. Basricha is featured in our expert tip of the day. 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
3: All right, well, coming up, look who we've got joining us live in Studio 1A. We've got Oscar winner Catherine Zeta-Jones joining us live, talking about her exciting new action series. And we have never seen her in a role like this before. Then later, Kelly Giddish is here talking Law & Order SVU Season 28. Where's the chung chung? We need that one. There we go.

0: next guest is an Oscar winner, Tony winner, and one of Hollywood's most glamorous leading ladies.
1: Well, now Catherine Zeta-Jones is taking on a project unlike anything she has ever done before.
0: In Kill Jackie, Catherine plays a former drug kingpin who finds herself in a twisted cat and mouse game, and that means relying on some skills from the past.
2: This place, this is what you meant in London, isn't it? When you said things got messy.
3: I hid here for a very long time.
2: Do you think this is worse than back then?
3: I don't know. But I think we're gonna find out. This city owes me a few favors, and I'm calling some in to get us out of here tonight.
0: Catherine, yes. Good morning. Mm. Love seeing you in a role like this.
4: Thank you. I know it's a change for me.
0: Yeah.
4: That made it so exciting.
0: Right. And you sound like yourself. How fun to use your accent.
4: Can you imagine? The first time in my career ever, I've actually spoken in the way I speak.
0: Mm-hmm.
4: You know.
0: What was that like?
4: Liberating. Liberating, Dylan, really. Like, there's a gremlin that sits here all the time going, don't forget your R. Don't add an R in American for idea. I mean, I remember saying, idea. It's like, there's no R in idea.
0: Yeah.
4: Idea. Anyway, so that was completely removed, and it freed me up.
0: Mm.
4: And I'm an executive producer on the show, too, so I started, like, at the grassroots of changing the character that was in a great book called The Price You Pay to a woman. It was a gender flip. And when I read the book, I was like, wow, a woman having to go through all this craziness with these seven demons, these psychotic, psychopathic assassins trying to hunt her down. This sounds like a lot of fun.
1: I was going to say, was that what really attracted you to this? Because it is so different from how we're used to seeing you, you know, on screen. And a lot of actors say playing somebody with this sordid past is kind of something liberating and fun.
4: Liberating and fun. And also, at this point in my career, Al, I want to do those roles that are not like, oh, think of a role, oh, the perfect casting would be Catherine. You know, not like...
0: Right.
4: That now, at this point, is like, I've played the Ond, you know?
1: Right.
4: I did the Zorro stuff. You know, I've done... Chicago. It's like, now I want to work with really good people. Kind, nice, no-ego people.
1: Mm-hmm.
4: And do a piece like Kill Jackie that allows me to let... be a bit messy, you know, be borderline... train wreck, and just have fun.
0: Yeah.
4: And this character, and I'm not done with this character. I felt I knew this woman. I think it's because I used my accent for the first time.
1: Mm.
4: We actually went back to Wales, which I've never done that either.
0: Mm.
4: Never shot. I've shot in Malaysia, Australia, everywhere, but Morocco, Africa, everywhere, but my hometown, not even my hometown, my home village.
1: Wow.
0: Oh, that's special.
1: It must be kind of fun coming, you know, like kind of the, you're the hometown girl.
0: Yeah.
4: And
1: everybody
4: was so
1: around
4: you. It was so sweet when I got there because, you know, they were all being quiet, watching the shooting, really exciting that, they were filming in the street. And then the director would shout cut and they'd go, hiya, Kath.
0: Aww.
4: How are you, love?
0: Aww.
4: How's your mom?
1: Aww.
4: Oh, I'm proud of you. I'm so happy for you. Oh, Michael. You know, but it was just like, it was really humbling and the community, they're so proud of me in that way. Yeah. It really touched me, actually. Yeah.
5: That's so awesome. While you might be a train wreck, you were tough. I mean, you were gotten to some real scraps. And I know you did a lot of that.
4: Yes.
5: What was that like?
4: Not as easy as it was when I was sword fighting in Zorro when I was like 26 years old. I'll tell you that. But I did it. It was a lot of fun. You know, it's you train up for those kind of things. But I wasn't Tom Cruise. You know, when I look at Tom Cruise, it's like really jumping off buildings, motorcycling at the Olympics into the sea. I mean, come on. Everyone, you feel really lame when people like Savannah go, oh, you did your own stunts. You go, yeah, well, I'm not Tom Cruise.
5: It still counts.
0: We love seeing it anyway. So you're going to experience your first Comic-Con this week.
4: I am.
0: Are you ready for the fandom?
4: I've been warned. I am. And I'm thinking, you know, what would I go as? And then I went, hey, I've got an array.
0: Yeah.
4: I could be... Mask of Zorro.
1: Yep.
4: I could be Antonio Banderas walking through there. Classic comic. No better comic character than Morticia Adams. Oh. I could nail that. Yes. And now...
5: You already have.
4: I could... Oh, look at me. There I am. Oh. And now I could even go as Jackie Price from Kill Jackie. Yeah. But I think if I walked in as Morticia Adams to Comic-Con...
5: Yeah.
1: Place would
5: bring
1: go
5: the house
1: crazy.
5: Yeah.
4: If I sashay.
5: It's like a great idea. I know. The walk, you say, is important.
4: The walk. Oh, yeah. The walk. Al, can you do the Morticia Adams walk?
1: Can you show me? I'll try.
5: Okay.
0: Oh, boy.
5: Oh, heck yeah. Let's do it.
4: Hold my hand, you may fall, darling.
5: The hips, Al. It's the hips.
0: Yeah. Al, move your hips.
4: I don't know, Al. You did really good, honey. I'm a little bit worried about you because you were so good.
1: You're not the only one. Oh, my gosh.
5: Thank you so much. Thanks. Fun to have you here. And you can catch Kill Jackie Fridays on AMC+.
1: Oh, can't wait.
0: Who knew you had it in you?
1: Well, I don't know if it is in me.
4: You could, could be Gomez.
1: Oh, my gosh. Oh, say something works. French.
4: Yeah, oh, my gosh.
1: Oh, my. I really should be Uncle Fester, but just ahead, cue the music. That can only be one thing. There you go, chung chung. Law and Order star SVU star Kelly Giddish live talking about season 28 and an impressive milestone for this legendary show. Then later, our series Pink Power, businesses that are supporting breast cancer research, including cozy blankets with a heartwarming story. Allie Love will have that for us. All that and more coming up. Oh my gosh, on the third hour

0: We love when our next guest comes to Studio 1A. You know Kelly Giddish as the beloved Sergeant Amanda Rollins on Law & Order Special Victims Unit, a character who has become a fan favorite over the years.
1: And now SVU is back for a milestone 28th season with more cases, twists, and, of course, more Rollins.
2: Of course, when duty calls, she still answers.
3: I'm not talking anymore.
4: I've seen these situations before, and usually there's a ringleader. There's an instigator. I don't think that's you.
3: The fact that it happened at your house doesn't look good for you. So you should tell us before we find something that could really hurt you.
5: It's my mom says you don't have permission to search.
3: Oh, buddy, it's already happening.
2: Kelly, good morning.
6: Good morning.
2: Okay, so season 28 premiering tonight. You are now officially a regular on Law & Order.
6: Once again. SVU.
1: Again.
2: You're back. Again.
6: I'm back. It feels so good.
2: I was going to say, so where is Rollins now at this point as we come into this new season?
6: So you pick up and, you know, she's still happily married to Carisi. And she's got her three kids and she's a working mom. And so there's a lot of ground that she shares with Olivia Benson. And I think that that's something that's so exciting to get to kind of go into is their female friendship. The show is so great to focus on that. We have a female showrunner, so she likes to highlight that friendship. And, you know, as the season moves forward, you get to see more and more of that.
0: And you just finished filming your the 600th episode. It's hard to even say. I can't imagine what it's like filming all of those. Christopher Maloney's making a return.
6: Yes.
0: What's it like to have him back on set?
6: It's great. It's great. And it means I didn't have to work that much in the 600th episode. No, it was great because they got to do a reunion. You know, it was a lot of Mariska and Chris. And Dick Wolf came to the set to celebrate the 600th. Oh. And he said, guys, this has never been done before, and this is probably never going to be done again. Mm. And it kind of landed on all of us. That's how we were kind of able to take it in. Like, this doesn't happen anymore,
2: right. No.
6: You know? And this show has been on for that long. And I had a fan remind me that I've been on the 300th, the 400th, 500th, and now the 600th. Ugh. I'm like, that's incredible. I should have more money, but that's incredible. You know what I mean? It's really great, and it's really awesome to celebrate that.
1: What do you think it is about this show, these characters? I feel so lucky. I was just telling Kelly, I got to be with Ice-T for a little while yesterday, mm-hmm. be with Finn, celebrating this also at something else. And he was like, it's just amazing the way that people attach to the characters.
6: Yeah.
1: What do you think it is about this show?
6: Well, I mean, speaking of Ice-T, like, you know what he's going to say. Everybody knows these characters. We're in their living rooms on a weekly basis for years, decades now. And you know what they're going to say, but they still want to see and hear us say it. You know, they love these characters. It's so satisfying for us to go get the bad guys and for us to listen to the victims, the survivors, you know, like that doesn't happen on a lot of shows that you see now.
2: So. Yeah. And you know, it's fascinating. Your friendship with Mariska is so obvious. I mean, it seeps through the screen. You can see it. And yet also to be part of that memorable Emmys surprise with Taylor Swift.
6: Yes. You've heard of her?
2: Up and comer, I think. You know? What was that like that night, the energy?
6: It was, first of all, it was like the Pope was coming. We did it like buried on the DL, like on a Sunday, you know, with just a skeleton crew. The writers for the Emmys were our background. It was, you know, so it was that. And then she comes in and she's just like so happy to be there. She's such a fan of the show. She was like, you guys, seriously, I'm so excited to be here. We're like, we're excited you're here. And then we just had fun, you know. And she brought me cookies.
2: Oh,
6: major points.
1: What kind?
6: Like famous they were
1: cookies?
6: Sourdough. Brown butter chocolate chip cookies.
2: Wow.
1: What?
2: That's a lot going on.
6: They were
2: there.
6: So good.
1: Wow, that's really
6: delicious.
1: Cool. You've tasted your making.
2: Oh, my gosh. Well, Kelly, it's so great having you here. I know you and Dylan bond over your...
6: Yeah.
2: You got three boys,
6: yeah,
2: very close
6: boys.
2: To each other.
6: Yeah.
2: That's pretty cool.
0: Well, we get each other.
2: That's right. Don't forget, season 28 of Law & Order SVU premiering tonight, 9 p.m., right here on NBC, streaming next day on Peacock.
0: All right, coming up this morning, our series Pink Power, businesses that are giving back during Breast Cancer Awareness Month. Allie Love has picks from fashion, beauty, and more.

0: We are back with our series Pink Power, and this morning we are shining a light on businesses that are giving back during this Breast Cancer Awareness Month. Today, contributor and Peloton instructor Allie Love is here with six brands that are turning their products pink to support breast cancer research and resources. Allie, good morning.
1: Good morning.
0: I see you didn't.
1: Okay,
0: I'm ready. Not wear pink today.
1: Yes, right. I'm excited because this segment is personal, going through an uphill battle with, you know, my aunt at an early age and then my sister-in-law battling breast cancer and seeing the other side. And I love that today what we're going to talk about are purchases with a purpose, right? So we can buy things, but then these things give back. And so I'm excited to share. First up, we have Laura Geller Beauty Breast Cancer Awareness Bundle. And so what's special about this is that Laura Geller is also a breast cancer survivor herself.
2: Oh, wow.
1: She's a beauty mogul. And 50% of the proceeds here go to Fran Jescher's. She has a, you'll see a familiar face up there. We love Fran Jescher. She has a cancer schmancer foundation. So 50% of the purchases for this collection, which is about $59 for the purchase, will go back to that organization.
3: Oh, awesome.
4: Very cool.
1: Yes.
4: Okay.
1: Cancer Schmancer.
0: What about
1: Aveda?
0: Aveda
1: has a cream relief. And so these cream reliefs basically retail at $20. And what they're doing for their campaign of the breast cancer awareness campaign is about $10. Ooh. Well, $10 of each of the purchases will go towards their free breast cancer research foundation. Ooh. So it's basically cruelty-free. It's breast cancer research foundation. And they're giving back. And I think sometimes we forget that it's important.
0: Amazing.
1: For massive brands like Aveda to do that. And Al has the most hand cream I've ever seen right now.
2: It smells good.
4: You over-indexed on my
1: great,
4: cream.
1: Great smelling.
4: I love these bracelets.
1: I know. Here is LAE. So LAE, basically, they put together a jewelry. This is a limited edition collection. And so there's a bracelet and the necklace, about $70 to $75. 50% of the proceeds of these purchases go to MetaVita, which is an organization that is really about metastatic breast cancer research, right? And I think what's beautiful about this is that you have an opportunity to look good, to feel good, and it was inspired by a

0: people say, but it's the because softest. We're coming into fall and it's cozy and it's beautiful. So these are Lola blankets. Lola blankets were created by brothers Tommy and Will, and they were just in so recognition comfy. Of their mother Amy, who had her own battle with breast cancer, and so they wanted to provide her some comfort. And so with this one, 100% of the proceeds, they retail for about $125.
1: That's awesome.
0: Yes, to $400. 100% of the proceeds go to Huntsman Cancer Institute. And take it a step further, I do want to highlight, they're donating $2.5 million to the Mammography Center. They're building it out. Yes. And it's such an honor for the family because the Huntsman Cancer Institute took such good care of their mother, Amy.
2: Oh, wow.
1: By the way, these are like so viral. Like everyone is obsessed with these
3: blankets. And they're almost like
1: blankets.
3: A weighted blanket.
1: It's a weighted blanket.
0: Yeah, it's tie dye. It's providing
4: so
0: comfort.
4: So cozy.
0: It's a hit. Gonna,
1: all right, this is adorable.
0: Oh, yes. Left on Friday. So this is an activewear brand. And what's beautiful here is 100% of these proceeds go to BC Cancer Foundation. And so what happened with this collection is that one of the team members, Natalie Matko, lost her battle of breast cancer in 2022. Mm-hmm. And so it's really personal to the founder here who decided to kick off like this. Let's check yourself, right? Check yourself. Mm-hmm. It's really important to do self-checks. And so this is a reminder. This is their campaign, and this is in honor of her.
1: Oh, and
0: so again,
1: nice. When you see someone else wearing it, it can remind you, too.
0: Yes, this is a beautiful top. I stepped really on, and I was nice. Like, I should have worn this today.
3: Ooh, and fun bag.
0: I last love but not this least, brand. Everyone's asking about it. Alex Mill, which is incredible.
3: Oh,
0: these are
3: really
0: monogrammed. They retail for, I would say, about $98 for the small ones, $175 for the big ones.
1: Okay.
0: 40% of their proceeds go to Memorial Sloan Kettering.
1: That's so awesome.
0: Cancer, yes, hospital.
3: Yes.
0: And so, again, these are great gifts. These are great purchases. They're purchases that have more power and more meaning behind them. Mm-hmm. And so it's almost like we're putting money that gives back in a place that's really special to a lot of us.
3: Oh, yeah.
0: Yeah.
1: So absolutely. Great. Great picks. Love all the
0: Thank
1: stuff.
0: Thank you so much.
4: And this is the first time I've been warm in the studio.
0: She's so cozy.
1: Next segment.
4: Thank you.
1: Thank you. Still to come, life lessons about the importance of boundaries, how to set them.

0: This morning in our series Life Lessons, we are talking about the importance of setting boundaries, whether it's at work or at home with loved ones. Speaking up for our needs can help create healthier relationships. Psychotherapist and author Nero Feliciano is going to walk us through it. We're lucky she's here. Good morning.
1: Good morning.
0: Great to see you. Okay, here's the thing, though. This is hard. Right? To set boundaries, to say things that you need. You could feel guilty about it, especially, I think, probably when it's home and loved ones. How can we get over that and do something that is healthy for us?
1: First of all, you know, I love me a boundary. It's my favorite B word. So, but it is so hard for people because they often perceive boundaries as unkind and inflexible, but it's actually quite the opposite. Boundaries are a love language for ourselves and for everyone else, because when we can protect our limits mentally and physically, we show up better for people. Mm. We feel more connected. Mm. And here's a tip. Anyone who has issues with your boundaries, they're the people who benefited from you not having them. So that is unhealthy.
0: That's unhealthy.
2: You know, in fact, how do you set them? And I know personal boundaries are important, but to your point, those work boundaries, you know, those people who benefit, whether it's the boss who's sending you emails late late in the evening.
1: Yep, we're going to talk about that.
2: Yeah. So how do we set healthy boundaries?
1: So here are some guidelines. First, we have to identify where do we need boundaries. So any area of our life, relationship or situational, where we feel exhausted, depleted, resentful, that's a

0: bigger one. There's likely a boundary that needed to be set that wasn't. We want to use I statements, not you, that puts people on the defensive, but we're not controlling other people's behavior. We're defining our limits. And clear and direct. No convoluted explanations. Mm-hmm. No one wants to hear about your grandmother's cat that had eye surgery so you couldn't show up to the bar mitzvah.
1: We overshare.
2: Yeah.
0: We overshare. Clear and kind. So tone is also important. Like this. Dylan, I would love to come, but I have a commitment that night. Thank you for thinking of me.
2: You're welcome.
0: You know, you felt loved, but, right?
3: I'm no hoping, problem. Don't,
0: yeah,
3: don't come.
0: But
2: that's fine.
0: I define my limit. I'm not coming.
3: So let's go through some other prompts here. Let's start off with family and friends. How can we tell the people we love we need some space?
0: Big one, especially for people who are a little overbearing. I need to take some time for myself right now and find a better balance in my life.
3: Okay. What if someone is asking too many personal questions and we want to set a limit around a certain topic?
0: We all know people like that. Oh, so yeah. Two ways. One, we can deflect it. No one wants to hear about me right now, but tell me, where did you get that fabulous dress? It looks awesome. On you. Or for some people, we have to be more explicit. I am not talking about my relationship status tonight. Mm-hmm. So if someone brings it up, I'm going to change the topic or I might have to leave.
3: It seems so simple.
1: But how do you get to that?
3: Yeah.
0: How do you get to that?
3: Yeah.
0: So that you can define it simply. Yeah. One, you have to know your limits. Again, what triggers you? What makes you feel stressed? Where are your limits? What are you okay with? What can you give in that moment?
3: What about for that person who just offers too much advice? We just don't need it or want it.
0: Every well-meaning auntie in every family. Yes, we can say, I appreciate your concern, but I've thought about this and I've figured it out. But what would help me is if you listened and supported my decision.
3: Okay, ooh,
0: right?
3: That's a good one.
0: So we're saying what we don't want, but also what we need to feel closer to each other.
4: All right, what about in the workplace? Mm-hmm. Let's say you just feel like you have way too much on your plate. How do you communicate that?
0: Which is so many people these days. We can say, given all of our deadlines right now, this is when I can get you that information on Monday.
4: Oh, and you're just like out of the gate setting expectations.
0: Yes. You are.
4: What about when somebody in these stressful work situations is rude to you?
0: Oh, this we get a lot, right? We can say, I really want to have this conversation with you, but when you are calm and can talk to me respectfully. And funny thing, I was saying this out loud, and my husband was like, oh, I've heard that a lot, you know, because I use boundaries. It protects our relationships, and it ensures the longevity of a relationship.
1: So what do you do when you're on the receiving end of somebody who's taken your advice about boundaries? How do you receive that and respond?
0: And if you feel like, oh, why are they not meeting my needs in that moment? Yes, I want you to think about putting yourself in their shoes and practicing some empathy. What are they going through right now where they're saying they can't do something or what they need from me? We have to think about protecting their limits too, and think about them doing that for themselves. And also extend to them the grace you want for yourself.
1: Sure.
0: When you need to set a limit with someone else.
1: Yeah, because sometimes we feel like we're being rejected.
0: That's right. Yeah. We do. Yeah. And that's why the tone is important. When I said that to you, I'm still coming across as kind and loving. Yeah. But just explaining where my limit is.
3: Wow. I want to put you in my pocket.
4: No, I know.
1: Pocket Nero.
3: I'll take you along for all my social situations.
4: I'll just come along.
1: Little Nero, bring her out.
3: What should I say?
4: Text that need a response. Yeah.
3: I'm overwhelmed. I don't know what to do.
4: Oh, you are the best. Obviously, we love you. Thank you so much.

0: Savannah. Thanks for joining
1: us. This was fun.
0: Tomorrow in the third hour, actor James McAvoy joins us live.
1: And coming up on Jenna and Chanel, Oscar-winning actress Viola Davis.
2: Have a great day, everybody. 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Take care.
1: Bye-bye.
3: The word that comes to mind is alive.
4: This is Today.
5: When you walk in here and you see 40 people at 4 a.m. at about a 10, you can't help but feed off that. And you're like, whoa, it's a Studio 1A.
3: People who literally are up all night to bring this show to you. There's not a morning I walk in here that I don't pinch myself and think I get to be here. People that watch the Today Show aren't just watching a show. They're people that are in the family. They're in our family.
5: They're allowing us into their homes every morning.
3: When we go out there and we get to meet people and they say, I love you, you feel like family. I always say, we feel like your family too. That's how we feel.
5: And they're so excited to be there. We get excited. We feed off that energy.
3: They're the reason we get up in the morning. It's the excitement of being part of something that's bigger than you. Good morning. Welcome to Today. 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
1: With today's guest, Oscar winner Viola Davis. 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
0: It all starts right now.
2: Hi, everybody. It is Thursday, October the 8th. Happy Thursday, Jenna.
3: Happy Thursday, Chanel.
2: Hi. How are you?
3: We have an incredible show today.
4: We do.
2: We have two. Jinx. Two powerhouse women are here today. We love powerhouse women. And we get two of them together. That's a great time.
3: I mean, they're both legends in their own way. Viola Davis, Wynonna Judd. How lucky are we?
2: You know, we talk so much on this show. We celebrate all of these women who are just blazing trails, and whether they're in their 20s, 30s, 40s, 50s, 60s, 70s, like, we love to see it.
3: Yes.
2: New projects, new music.
3: Yes.
2: New creations, you know, philanthropic work. I mean, people are just really, you know.
3: Also, with both of those women, like, you and we will leave more wise,
2: yeah.
3: You know, and I think that's like the key.
2: So how about this? Our goal is over the next 60 minutes, by the time you leave us, you feel uplifted and you just feel better. That'll
3: like
2: be our goal for,
3: today.
2: That's our goal every day.
3: Yeah.
2: Especially today.
3: Yeah, because it's Thursday, so why not? Well, should we talk about two powerful women?
2: Speaking of
3: powerful women.
2: Yeah, so this is all over my Instagram feed. Michelle Obama and her brother Craig were joined by two legendary sisters on their IMO podcast this week, Debbie Allen and Felicia Rashad. It is, just to put it into context, a very big deal because people know Debbie Allen in her own right, Felicia Rashad in her own right over the years, but we don't really see them sit down
3: together.
2: I can't think of a time that I've seen them in an interview together, especially within the last decade or so. So it was a rare sit down. But if anybody's going to get these two to sit down, it probably is somebody like Michelle Obama and her brother Craig. They talk about everything from their lifelong bond to loving getting older, which I appreciated hearing, you know.
3: They also have this incredible conversation about how when they grew up together, they each envied what the other one had. Should we listen to this?
2: Okay.
5: I think if there was any competition that I felt, I always felt that Debbie was beautiful and that I was not. And I don't remember what led to the conversation, but I said to Deborah that I had always wanted to be beautiful like her. And she looked at me, she said, but you're the beautiful one. Mm. You're the one. I was always trying to be beautiful like you. And then we broke down and started crying.
3: Oh my gosh.
2: Which is so fascinating because, you know, they're both, again, such powerhouses in their own right. I used to say growing up, if Debbie Allen and Felicia Rashad had like a baby, which they're not going to have a baby, obviously, but like if I could blend the two of them, that's who I wanted to be, right? There was this video. I don't know if you've seen it. It's all over. So if you haven't seen it recently, it's out there. Debbie Allen. I don't know if it was a scene in Fame or what it was, but she was dancing.
3: Yeah.
2: And I remember seeing, this is it.
3: Was that Fame?
2: I think this was Fame. And I remember watching this. And again, I'm a little wannabe dancer
3: amazing.
2: At home, right? Look, when she kicks and she just was just such a powerhouse.
3: Oh my God.
2: And there's this scene where she comes out and she does these kicks and her kicks are like boom, boom. Mm-hmm. And then fast forward to Felicia Rashad, who is always so, you know, regal, you know, I did an event with her, and attended an event this summer. And when she walked out, everybody was just like, because she's, you know, they talk on the podcast about aging with grace and dignity and to me, that is how you want to do it, right? Like you almost earn your stripes. And so when you walk into a room, it's like
3: people gasp.
2: Yeah. And so to think that those two ladies with that much were still looking at the other sister thinking that they had something that,
3: don't you feel like that's just human nature?
2: You have a twin. Did you ever feel that?
3: I mean, totally. Barbara was voted most likely to be on the cover of Vogue in our high school. And I was voted most likely to trip across the stage at graduation.
2: No way.
3: But I think you can't help but compare yourself to each other as siblings.
2: Yeah.
3: The really wonderful thing is that, like, my parents didn't compare us.
2: Well, I was going to ask you, how did you, because I feel like these two, both of you guys, sets of sisters, are really good examples of using it to make you guys better.
3: Yeah, stronger.
2: And almost becoming a stronger unit, right?
3: But I think in their case, and I'm almost envious of it, to be able to have a conversation like that, to be able to go back to your childhood and say, wait, but I envied you.
4: Yeah.
3: I envied you. Mm. Like, most of us don't allow that of ourselves. Mm. We don't sit down and have that type of revelation that then brings you. I mean, I think this would, they had this years ago, but think about all the years since.
4: I agree.
3: That they see each other differently.
4: Yeah. You know what I think is a takeaway to me is that when you, whether it's your mom, your dad, your sister, your brother, whatever, they're all fine. But when you can work on yourself, right? Wellness and healing and be able to really sit with who you are, I think it makes it easier then to then sit down and be able to have that conversation with you. And if we're both doing it, we're in a healthy enough place to be able to sit down and have that kind of discussion. And I think sometimes in our families, if this sibling is healed, you know, and that sibling is not, or this sibling is still holding on to something,
3: but still,
4: it makes it almost impossible to try to have any kind of a discussion.
3: And it's also just to allow yourself that time. You know, I mean, I think they lived together, maybe Gavin said. They were rooming together. So to allow yourself that time to really, like, yes, you have to be healed to talk about stuff like that, but you also have to have real time, which I don't know that we're sitting across from people we love and having those conversations.
4: Well, I think also that's a really good point. And even to the point now where, you know, they're a little older, so they're able to reflect.
3: Yeah.
4: Right?
3: Yeah.
4: And then with that said, still doing new projects. Look, Debbie Allen is doing A Different World now, and it's a hit. They just got renewed for a second season.
3: Yes.
4: Alicia's teaching at, you know, Howard and doing all these things. So they're still going.
3: And I think it's such good, a good example for our children. Because I think when we're that age, you know, they're probably talking about when they were young, adolescents, whatever. Even if you have all the things, you're the most talented dancer, you're an incredible actor, all the things, and you're both beautiful, you sort of want what other people have.
4: It's
3: just
4: like
3: is part of... The grass is always greener, you know, and I think it's important to tell our kids, like, that's a normal feeling. And it's one, hopefully, with age and time, you'll grow out of.
4: I love that. And that we be careful as parents not to fuel competition.
3: Yeah.
4: You know, people do that. Yes. Or sometimes people do it on the outside.
3: Totally.
4: They do that all the time.
3: Yeah.
4: Okay. Well, if you're fortunate enough to have a sibling, call your sibling.
3: Yes. And have deep conversations. I'm going to try it. All right, you guys, we have a great show for you. Country superstar Wynonna Judd is here, and she'll be performing a song off her new album.
4: But first, we are sitting down with a Hollywood icon, Oscar-winning actress Viola Davis. Right.

0: We are back with one of Hollywood's most admired stars who has an Oscar, an Emmy, a Grammy, and two Tonys.
1: What?
0: And somehow, she's just getting started.
1: Of course, we are talking about the one, the only Viola Davis.
2: Oh, my God.
1: Hi.
2: Hello.
1: When you're, I feel like, and I was trying to say this to Chanel, when you're in this space or any space, I feel like the air changes.
2: Oh, really?
1: Yes.
2: No, you know what? It's so funny. Someone told me this once. They said, you know, when you walk in the room, you got to walk in with your power because we don't feel like you do that enough. Someone said that to me years ago. So I always feel like I don't really walk in like power woman. So I'm glad you said
1: that. Well, I
0: think it's because
1: your
0: name comes in front of you. Are you kidding me? You don't have to walk in like anything. You walk in and it's just who you are.
1: Exactly.
2: Oh, I appreciate it.
1: So you just celebrated a birthday.
2: I did.
1: In Mexico. There were some mariachis.
2: Mariachi, completely planned. I brought a lot of friends and it was unapologetic. I feel like every birthday from now on is unapologetic.
1: Yes.
0: Amen.
1: I love that.
0: We were just talking to, so we talk a lot on the show about, I think, Hallie Turner, 60, Nicole Kidman. There are a lot of women, and a lot of people have said that they feel better than ever. They feel like they're, I read you said your value is going up.
2: Yeah.
0: You know, what do you mean by that?
2: My value is going up.
0: In what
2: I
0: way?
2: Do not see value as being anything external, like beauty. And value is wisdom. Value is understanding your self-worth. Value is in feeling comfortable in your skin, you know? And I feel like that's, I feel like I'm coming out. That's what I feel like, and harnessing the magic that I had even at 6-year-old Viola. I sort of lost it in between that. Now I'm like, no.
1: Yeah. Here I am. Like, you're kind of returning more to yourself.
2: Yeah, it is a return to myself. It's a return to my brave self, my honest self, my curious self.
0: I have a question.
2: Yeah.
0: I'm 48. Is there any way to get that sooner, or do I have to live it and go through the journey first? I mean, I've had a journey, like, God
2: know,
0: knows. But do you know what I mean?
2: I tell my daughter this all the time. I'm
0: she's
2: like,
0: 16?
2: Jenna, she's 16.
0: 16.
2: I say, you only win or you learn. You never fail. Okay? And I feel like that's how I view all the failure in my life. It has taught me valuable lessons about myself. You know, it's always the inside that's more important, isn't it?
0: Of course.
1: You always talk about your daughter when you're here. I feel like on or off camera, I know she's like the light of your life.
2: Light of my
1: 16
2: life.
1: Years old.
2: I mean, look at her. I mean, she's
0: a lady.
2: Light of my life.
1: And six, you know what? I have a new reframing thanks to Molly Shannon, who said, my teenagers are equally as beautiful as the, you know, we have this sort of cultural thing where it's like teenagers, eye roll.
2: Yeah, it's that too.
1: And yet, she's, you still
2: lovely.
1: Feel that.
2: The eye roll is important.
0: Wait, tell me more.
2: The eye roll is important. The so-called bad girl is important. Because the bad girl is usually the brave girl, right? The brave is usually the honest girl. You know, I have not learned anything from being the good girl. And everything that I learned being a good girl, things that I wish I can unlearn. Because what it did was it stifled my voice. And it made me filter something way more inauthentic, where everyone else's voice is more important than mine. So I always tell my daughter, don't betray yourself.
0: That's interesting.
2: Disappoint everyone else, but don't disappoint yourself.
0: I think you're saying that, and I think it's because we're taught to be polite.
2: Yes.
0: So we're constantly almost, I remember I got to one point where I bumped into somebody and I was like, oh, sorry. And I'm like, why am I?
1: Or they bumped into you.
0: Yeah, that's what I mean. Yeah. And then they go, and you go, sorry.
1: Why am I apologizing for just
0: exactly
1: you?
2: Really, it goes into work.
0: I love that.
1: Exactly.
0: You know, you and your husband, Julius, this is, I think, so worth talking about. They've invested $1.2 million in this new community center where you grew up.
2: Absolutely.
0: Can you talk to us a little bit about that? And you named it after your mom.
2: I did, the May Alice Davis Resource Center.
1: Aww.
2: My mama. Okay. I'm not going to cry.
1: You're allowed.
2: No,
0: how
2: I'm not.
0: How special is
2: I'm not
0: that?
2: Stop.
0: To be able to do that?
2: Yeah. You know, it's like someone said, Viola's not the only rock star in Central Falls. I think that there are a lot of heroes there. They only need support. That's it. And the Mary Alice Resource Center is a place that people can go, domestic violence, food insecurity, after school program, housing. My big thing is I have to leave something behind. that's what my life is about. You know, it's not about golden statues. It's about, you know, what my life means for someone else. And you know what? It's a great way to leave something behind as my mom's name on it. She's in advanced dementia now. So I feel like this is the best gift I can give her.
0: Oh, it's beautiful.
1: What has she meant to you over all these years?
2: You know what? I say that I'm Mae Alice's daughter. That's what I say. You know, the one thing she had and always have had, she has a lot of love for people. And I think that's a lot when you've been through so much in life, that you still have so much love and grace to give.
0: Well, you're here to raise awareness about shingles. I want to talk about it because I think we hear about it, you see it in commercials, but once you've met someone who's had it or you know someone who's struggling with it, it gets really real.
2: Yes, and I've had it more than once.
0: Ooh. And at its worst, how does it manifest?
2: It manifests, well, because I live on stress.
1: Yeah.
2: And I was living on stress. And then all of a sudden I got a blistering, I had blisters and it started on my stomach. It wrapped around, you know, my back.
1: And it's very painful, right?
2: Extremely painful, nerve pain. And then it went away, and then it reappeared on my upper back. And 9 out of 10 pain, easy. Debilitating enough to just stay in bed all day. And then I didn't do anything. I didn't feel, it's like I go to the doctor for colonoscopy, for mammogram, for pap smear, but I didn't go for this blistering rash. And then when I finally went to the doctor, they said, well, Viola, you're over 50. You know, your immune system changes and you find out 1 out of 3 people have it. You know, they tell you what your risk, how to prevent it. And for me, I'm living on stress. I feel like we honor our stress in this life. We
1: that's
2: think that it is like, and that's how we meet each other, especially as moms.
1: How busy are you? What's happening? You know, that.
2: Oh, I work 18 hours a day and I'm raising 4 or 5 year olds, you know?
0: And the body, it takes its toll on our bodies. You know what I mean?
2: Absolutely.
0: You say you can't lie to your body. So then what is our takeaway then? Obviously, to take care of ourselves.
2: Well, to take care of yourself, listen to your body and to know, here's the thing, to know that you're worth it. You know, that's a big lesson, right? You know, you don't have to barter for your worth. You don't have to say that, you know, I work 18 hours a day and I got an EGOT and I have a 5-year-old daughter who's beautiful and all of that thing. You don't have to do any of that to feel worthy. You're worthy as is. And you're worthy enough to go to your doctor and aggravate the heck out of them to get the answers. And if you don't get the answers, find another doctor. You're worthy of that because you can be taken down.
1: Yeah.
2: And even when you're over 50, you're not 20 anymore.
1: Yeah.
0: I love it.
2: You know?
0: Man,
1: I told
0: tomorrow.
1: You. Didn't I tell
0: she
1: you?
0: She did. She said, you're like a walking sermon.
1: I know.
2: I am.
1: Like, don't worry. She's going
0: to
1: go there.
0: I was like, well, what are we going to talk to her about? She's like, blah, blah, blah, blah. And now we're like.
1: Yeah, she's going to go there. Just ask her a one-word question and sit back.
0: Exactly.
1: Thank you so much, Viola.
0: Yeah, thank you for what you do. Just the way you just exude just such grace. It's inspiring.
2: Thank you.
0: And if you want more, Viola, she sat down for an interview with our digital team. Check it out at JennaAndChanel.com.
1: I love that. JennaAndChanel.com.
2: Those names work together, y'all.
1: Thank you.
0: We think so.
1: Thank you. Coming up next, Chef Alon Chaya. He's going to share a very special Sunday spaghetti with a lot of history.
0: Let's eat.
1: Right after this.

0: We are back with James Beard Award-winning chef Alon Shaya, who is out with his latest cookbook. It's called Memories of a Good Meal, Recipes of Resilience, inspired by World War II survival.
1: That's special. And today he's sharing a very special dish from the book, Sunday Spaghetti. So scan that QR code and you can follow along with us this morning.
2: Yeah, I want to talk about Roddy Edmonds. He was a real true American hero, and he saved his troops many times over. And while they were being held as POWs during the Battle of the Bulge, he brought his company together and they came up with this imaginary restaurant called the Jolly Chef.
1: Okay.
2: And they were going to come home after being liberated to open this restaurant. And these are two menu items that they were going to have on the menu.
1: Wow.
2: The restaurant never opened, but in his spirit, we're making these dishes and we're bringing them to life.
0: By the way, this book has all of these recipes from our past.
2: That's right.
0: Which are in these incredible stories.
2: Incredible stories.
0: And I love that this is...
2: If you're into history, if you're into cooking, this book speaks to you both ways.
0: Great. Awesome.
2: So let's make a really delicious spaghetti.
1: Okay.
2: This is Roddy's recipe.
1: Wow.
2: So
1: Isn't that cool?
2: He had a recipe for mushroom powder in his spaghetti, but we're making it ourselves.
0: Wow.
2: So we're going to chef it up a little bit.
1: Okay.
2: So we have mushrooms, dried mushrooms here that we puree essentially into a powder.
0: Okay.
1: Wow.
2: And then I have some hot oil here.
1: Okay.
2: And I'm going to add all this meat to the oil.
0: Is that just beef?
2: It's just ground beef. Yep. Okay. And we're going to let that kind of simmer up and get all nice and golden.
1: Okay.
2: And then over here, here's the meat after it's cooked.
0: Okay.
2: There's still like all the delicious fat that comes out. We're going to take a little bit of butter and add that. And then if you just want to pour that in there, Jenna, it's
0: mushroom
2: the dried
0: powder.
2: Mushroom powder.
0: I know. I didn't know it was
2: It gives it like some great umami. All these different spices go in there.
1: Okay.
2: We're going to put in some oregano and garlic and onions and peppers.
1: Good.
2: Stir all that up.
1: Okay.
2: Once that gets all caramelized, we're going to add some broth.
1: Okay.
2: And we're going to add some tomatoes. Doesn't this look like a great spaghetti recipe?
1: You put in, like, are they just stewed tomatoes or?
2: These are peeled tomatoes just from a can. Yeah.
1: Oh.
2: And so after it cooks for about 45 minutes, it's going to look like
0: this. And you add the meat in there too?
2: Yeah. Yeah. And then you put the meat in there.
1: Okay.
2: And all that's going to stew for about 45 minutes.
1: Mm.
2: We're going to then take the pasta. We're going to add it into this beautiful sauce.
1: Alon, if you only saw how I make spaghetti at home, you would just eat.
2: This is really delicious. And Roddy would make this for 80 to 100 people at a time at his church. And so we're honoring his heroism. We're honoring his legacy. And we're making this delicious spaghetti. And I hope that you make it at home, that you love this book, and that you think about the greatest generation.
1: That's beautiful.
2: While you're sharing these meals together.
1: And this is really
0: delicious.
1: Quickly, you also brought a chef salad for us to try.
2: That's right. So that's the Jolly Chef house salad.
0: This make this inspired by him?
2: That's right. This was on the menu for this restaurant that they were going to open up.
0: Which I love that they had that dream.
2: All these troops, they were being held prisoner and they were going crazy. And Roddy said, you know what?
1: We're still dreaming.
2: Let's keep our minds going. Mm. And they got a chef to stand up. One of the soldiers was a chef and he started talking about food. And they were just all like, oh my God, this is the best lecture I've ever heard, because they were starving and they were getting to talk about all this food. And and so even though the Jolly Chef restaurant never came to life, we are honoring it in this book and honoring Roddy's story.
1: That's great.
0: This is a beautiful book. To get this recipe, head to today.com/food. And also check out Alon's book. It's called Memories of a Good Meal. It's really meaningful at today.com/books.
1: So good. All right. Up next, country music star Wynonna Judd. She's opening up about loss, love,

0: We've got all sorts of sparkly fairiness today. It's just so good. Wynonna Judd became a country music legend as part of the Judds alongside her mother, Naomi. They sold more than 20 million albums and won 5 Grammys and 9 country music awards.
1: Wynonna went on to have a massive solo career, and now, 35 years after stepping out on her own, she's opening up like never before on her first album since the tragic death of her mother. It is called The Hard Truth, and it is filled with truth and beauty. And Wynonna, we're so happy when you're here.
2: I'm so glad to be here.
1: We love it. Okay, so you say, and I believe it, because I listened to the song you sang earlier with, like, tears in my eyes, that this is the most vulnerable you have ever been in creating music. How does that feel at this stage?
2: It feels freeing. I'm using my voice for the first time this way on a record, and I'm just so blessed. And even in broken heart moments, I feel like I'm not a victim. I'm a victor.
3: Ooh.
2: And I just feel so alive. It's wonderful.
0: Well, here's what I know to be true. There are a lot of people who are grieving. I'm grieving. There are people who are facing loss. There's anticipatory grief. There's just so much heavy stuff. You've been very open about your mom, you know, she, you know, loss of your mom, Naomi, by suicide. And you talked about being in such a dark place and a dark hole. The question I have, and I think so many people have, is like, how do you climb out? Like, how did you get back up?
2: I have a mentor that said, deep breaths and just do the next right thing. It's brush your teeth, go have a meal, take a nap. And I did the work. I worked really hard with people. I reached out. If I can help one person not commit suicide, then I've done my part, because there is another way. Choose life. And that's sort of what I did. And I have a granddaughter I'm raising, and she has filled my heart with such peace and joy.
0: Oh, cutie.
2: Yes, she's my baby girl.
1: Oh, I love that. What has she brought to your life? We know you're taking care of her because your daughter is not able to, and I know that probably
2: It's heartbreaking.
1: Breaks your heart, and you miss her.
2: Heartbreaking. I miss her terribly. Grace is my sweetie, and I'm raising a kid who plays, and I feel like parents don't have the time when they're raising their kids. They're working and distracted. I can now be fully present with Kalia, and we play in a way that just fills my heart with joy. And it allows me to fly to New York and be on national television. And then I go back to the farm, and we have 30 animals, and we play.
0: Wow.
1: It's so important.
0: What have you learned? You know, we've talked about addiction. We've talked about loss that you think can help others.
2: What do you mean?
0: You know, especially if they're going through the same thing, whether you have an estranged child, or you haven't been able to talk to a child for a while, or you're raising, there are a lot of people we talked about this morning who are raising their grandchildren.
1: Well, because of the opioid crisis, you're not alone.
0: You're not alone at all.
2: I think, again, reaching out and not enabling. The hardest thing I ever did was say no to my child when she was hungry and she needed a car. I bought things. I took her recovery very seriously and tried to help her, and I had to stop, and I had to say, no, you're 30 years old. It's time for you to stop blaming me and do the work yourself. That's the hardest thing. And then I went to work on me. Let that light shine. You know, I have a lot of cracks in my armor, but that's how the light gets out. So I feel like if I'm working hard, she's going to see that I'm doing good, and she's going to want that recovery for herself.
1: As Chanel said earlier, you've obviously gone through grief in many forms. Was writing this album, I mean, I read somewhere that you said for years you had to keep other people's secrets and that you wanted the type of freedom that comes with telling the truth.
2: Right, it's time.
1: Was writing this, how did writing this album?
2: Well, Cactus and I did it together.
1: Your husband.
2: Yeah, my husband. We had a lot of conversations on date night, and it just started to come. The girl who could sing, you know, I didn't know my daddy. I guess he was proud. Those things just come out. And now I'm going to be doing a show tonight here.
1: The Bowery.
2: And I'm going to start the tour with these songs. And I just feel so connected to my fans. I feel like they are my family.
0: I love that you said, you know, you just talked about your husband, that you fell in love all over again. you know, making this music. You just got that, like, look at that smile.
1: Look at that.
0: It's like, it's just yesterday.
1: He's also here. He's watching this. No, it's not boring. I think it's actually.
2: No, for some people, they're like, whatever.
0: No, are you kidding me with everything you've been through? Yeah.
1: It's also a testament to opening up to somebody. Yes. You guys probably had conversations that were super deep around these things.
2: Trust is proof of real love. Mm. And I trust him with my life. He made this record unlike anything I've ever done. So these songs were produced by Cactus, and he's here. And we just have such a partnership. It's a connection that is so real and so raw emotion that we fell in love again. And we're doing great.
0: Well, let me tell you, when I said his name and I said you fell in love all over again, your face said it too.
1: Well, and I was looking at Cactus and he had some
0: He's look at him. He's got the same face.
1: Little hearts like in little, his eyes.
0: It's like a
1: the heart
0: cartoon.
1: Yeah,
0: you know, the eyes are like
1: heart emoji. We adore you,
0: Winona,
1: but you're not going anywhere.
0: No, in fact, she's going to perform a song off her new album, speaking of which, right after this. Look at that.

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1: We are back with country music superstar Wynonna Judd, who is out with a raw and honest new album. It is called The Hard Truth.
2: And you're singing Hear Me Now off your new album. Can you talk a little bit about the inspiration behind it?
3: If Mama was here now, would she roll her eyes at some of my ideas for this record? Would she harmonize? What would she do? And so it's kind of a letter to her. The lyrics are very odd, and I am too.
1: Oh, we love you so much. All right, take it away.
3: Okay.
1: And I am too.
4: One, two, three.

0: Thank you, sweet one.
1: We love you so
2: much.
1: Your
2: strength gives others strength.
1: Yes. You guys, Wynonna is kicking off her tour tonight at the Bowery Ballroom. It's an iconic venue in New York City. And her album, The Hard Truth, it'll make you cry.
0: Come see me.
1: Come see her. So you'll be out on the road for a bit, right?
0: Yeah. All right. You know it, Wynonna.com, baby.
2: All right. The Hard Truth is available now. Okay, up next, I want to share some things I'm officially obsessed with.
1: Are you officially obsessed with her?
2: I mean, your whole vibe.
1: Yes.
2: I love it.

0: All right. It is that time when we share the things that we just can't get enough of right now in our series,
1: Officially Obsessed. Okay, today it's Chanel's turn. What are you officially obsessed with first?
0: Okay, so I have a few things. Okay. The first thing is these restoring hair drops.
1: What?
0: Yes. These are from...
1: Wait, did Beyoncé do this?
0: Why, yes, she did, Jennifer Shaker. They're from her hair care brand, Sacred. Now, so here's the thing. You guys know I love Beyoncé, but I wouldn't do this if
1: I didn't believe in it. Yeah, you like
0: the product. Yes, so when I was on leave, a friend of mine had the conditioner and the shampoo, and I'm like, oh my God, this is like, what product is this?
1: Yes.
0: And she's like, it's Sacred. And now in the mornings...
1: You put those drops in?
0: I put these drops in, like, on my sides, like, in my hair, and the edges. It's, like, it's a daily serum. It helps your scalp health, density. I use it every day. Okay, so there's that.
1: Okay, what's coming up next?
0: Why, Jennifer Shaker, let me tell you this. I have been loving the new reboot of A Different World on Netflix.
1: Oh, you binge?
0: I binge. I've watched them all, but let me tell you why.
1: Okay.
0: There are a lot of things on TV where I'll watch it, and my kids will watch it, my cousins will watch it. All around the country, what I'm seeing is the people who used to watch it back in the day, they're watching it, and they're able to watch it with their kids and their grandkids. So I feel like not only did it bring the cast together with the new team, it's bringing the country together. So there
1: I
0: you
1: love
0: go.
1: That. Families
0: Perfect
1: watching
0: storm.
1: Together.
0: And congrats on season two.
1: Oh, good. A season two. Number three. What are you obsessed with?
0: Number three, I rediscovered a cereal that I used to be obsessed with growing out. Come on out.
1: Oh.
0: Golden Grahams.
1: Golden Grahams.
0: You're welcome. Yes. I know that I just have at the Today Show Cafe, I have a harvest salad. But you know, right now, I've got Golden Grahams with
1: You've
0: almond milk.
1: You've been eating Golden Grahams? Do you eat this for breakfast?
0: All of a sudden, I wondered if I was lactose intolerant. So I started putting almond milk in my cereal. It makes it healthier.
1: It's just delicious.
0: Isn't that good?
1: Yeah.
0: You know what? Sometimes it's okay to just have a bowl of cereal.
1: Exactly.
0: Mom, what's for dinner? It's breakfast for dinner.
1: Mm-hmm.
0: Okay?
1: Mm-hmm.
0: All right, we have one more.
1: Mm-hmm. What is it?
0: Okay, ready?
1: Mm-hmm.
0: Cue the music. Here's the thing, and this is actually really true.
1: Okay.
0: I take a picture of the sunrise and sunset every day.
1: You told me that.
0: I do. And so this is actually outside of my living room. Sunset.
1: That was last night?
0: That was a sunset.
1: Yeah.
0: I do sunrises and sunsets. So here's the deal, and this is really true. I took this one.
1: Beautiful.
0: Yeah, when I go in on the work, or when I come in the morning, it's always so pretty.
1: Mm-hmm.
0: True story. When I started here, one day I was having a tough day.
1: Mm-hmm.
0: Like 12, 13, 14 years ago, I remember. And Kathy Lee... said, come here, kiddo. And she said, God gives us a new cup of mercy every morning, every day. And so the sunrise for me is that. It's like no matter how hard your day is the day before, you see the sun, it's consistent. She's always there. She comes up, she goes down, and the next day she'll be there for you again. New cup of mercy every day.
1: What is happening? From the golden grams to the sunrises, I'm feeling good.
0: This is me.
1: I love it. Thank you. I'm now officially obsessed with all these things, too, and we'll be back.
0: You're welcome.
1: Right after this.

0: We are so excited because we are 2 weeks away from our girls' getaway in the Hudson Valley, and the event is officially sold out, but do not worry. We have great news for all of y'all at home.
1: Are you ready for this? 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
0: us,
1: you can join it virtually. We are going to live stream this conversation and take audience questions, so if you would like to join us, it doesn't matter where you are. You can head to today.com/girlsgetaway to get your virtual ticket.
0: Yes, bring your girlfriend. Sit around your couch. Pour yourself a cold something.
1: Have some Golden Grahams and a cocktail.
0: Pour yourself a cold cup of Golden Grahams.
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0: also, it's Thursday, which means a new episode of my podcast is out. I sit down with author Menjin Lee, who gave up being a lawyer to pursue writing full time. I love her so much. Search Open Book wherever you get your podcasts.
1: Oh, I love that. What a great show.
0: We'll see y'all with
1: tomorrow,
0: 56. La La Anthony.
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5: 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We get excited. We feed off that energy.
3: They're the reason we get up in the morning. It's the excitement of being part of something that's bigger than you. Good morning. Welcome to Today. 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
1: It's time to prepare like we're going to get the worst case scenario.
0: Isaias strengthening into the season's first Atlantic hurricane. Millions along the Gulf Coast preparing for powerful winds and torrential rain. Al's got everything you need to know. Then, under the rug, we're taking a closer look at hotel carpets.
2: The hotel staff is going to do the best they can to keep that hotel clean, but they cannot control the outside elements that come in there.
0: An investigation that might have you putting on some slippers. 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
18: That's right. You walk into a hotel room, it looks squeaky clean, and you're ready to relax, but nasty germs could be lurking in places you might not expect.
0: Oh, no. NBC's chief consumer investigative correspondent, Vicky Nguyen, looked into it. She's here with what she found. I'm guessing you found something.
19: You know, as frequent travelers, I think these are questions that we all have. Good morning to you. To slipper or not to slipper, that is the question. We know that hotels have housekeepers who do their best between guests, but what exactly could be hiding in those plush carpets, and could it be harmful to your health? We went swabbing for answers.
20: I hate hotels. I find them disgusting.
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19: Travelers have lots of questions when it comes to germs in hotel rooms, from the sheets to the glassware. But look down. Have you ever wondered how clean is that carpet?
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23: What are the most common things you find in your vacuums when you're cleaning hotel carpets?
2: We find lint, hair, dead skin cells, dandruff, trash. They cannot control the outside elements that come in there.
19: Elements that come in when you walk in. Harmful germs can hitch a ride on shoes and wheeling suitcases, including E. coli and staph that can sometimes lead to infections. One study traced an outbreak of norovirus, a highly contagious stomach bug, to a contaminated hotel carpet. When housekeeping staff vacuumed, they spread the virus. But how much should you be worried? We hired an environmental testing lab and booked two rooms in New York City to find out. First up, a five-star hotel, the Ritz-Carlton by Central Park.

0: Very nice room, 5-star hotel. Do you expect we're going to find some viruses, bacteria? What do you think?
1: Let's give it a shot.
2: We swabbed for bacteria and viruses by the door and near the bed. We also swabbed the bathroom floor where people are usually barefoot.
0: Do you think we may find less bacteria because it's tile?
1: So I think 50-50. You know, reason why? Toilet?
0: Oh.
2: Unlike carpet, hard surfaces are easier to disinfect. Next up, we went to a 3-star hotel room, the Hilton Garden Inn Midtown East, where Ron also swabbed the carpet and the bathroom floor.
0: My theory is maybe it'll be cleaner because it's a small size, quicker, easier to clean deeply.
1: You know what? Let's see.
2: With all samples collected, we sent them off to the lab for testing. 1 week later, we got our results. The Ritz-Carlton's tiled bathroom was the cleanest surface we tested, almost germ-free. The carpet, however, did contain a bacteria called Pseudomonas, capable of causing skin infections and notorious in hospitals because it can cause pneumonia if it enters the lungs. We took our findings to infectious disease doctor Aisha Appa.
0: So Pseudomonas concerns you?
3: It does. It is common in the environment, especially around water, but it can also cause infections that are hard to treat.
2: She says it's unlikely to infect a healthy person, but concerning if you have a weakened immune system. In a statement, the Ritz-Carlton said they take cleanliness seriously and followed established cleaning protocols, adding at this hotel, rooms are cleaned daily with deep cleaning at regular intervals throughout the year. At the 3-star Hilton, the carpet had similar types of bacteria. But it was the bathroom tile that had the most harmful germs, including a small amount of MRSA, an antibiotic-resistant bacteria that can cause serious skin infections. Hilton did not respond to our request for comment, but there's good news. Despite the ick, Dr. Appa says as long as you're healthy, don't have any cuts on your feet, and practice good hand hygiene, you don't have to be overly concerned about germs on the floor.
0: Should we wear slippers or not in a hotel room?
3: These results wouldn't make me change hotels. Slippers optional for your own comfort, I'd say.
0: So there you have it. But Dr. Appa stresses that what we found is nothing that a healthy immune system can't handle. If you are a health conscious, frequent traveler, she does recommend always washing your hands after you touch the floor, keeping your cuts or wounds covered, and of course, keeping those toothbrushes and contact lens cases off of bathroom surfaces. So spread out a towel, put them on top. Some good news. We also tested for viruses, including norovirus. We did not find any. So peace of mind, a little bit of peace of mind there.
4: Yeah, it is.
0: Thank you.
4: Well.
0: Thank you.
4: So in general, I mean, if you can, should you be like getting a hotel without a carpet at all?
0: This is fascinating. The American Lung Association actually weighed in on this. They said, actually, that is a good idea. It's easier to clean hard surfaces, hard flooring. And if you have asthma, consider that. Ask, like, can I have a room that doesn't have carpet? Mm. In general, I mean, it made sense, right? The Ritz-Carlton bathroom had, like, basically nothing because you can disinfect and sanitize that surface very easily.
4: I mean, what about you guys, slippers, socks, people?
5: I'm not really.
4: I'm not either.
6: I mean, once you go in the bathroom, you really, I guess
4: like
6: you should
4: it's
6: put
4: my
6: a slipper
4: feet. I kind of let it rip. What about you?
7: I feel like whatever I got's worse than whatever's in the room.
4: There's something
7: to
4: think about.
7: Hotel's got to worry about me.
6: Yeah.
4: That's right.

0: here with some crisp fall weather, including Dylan. There's Dylan.
1: Hi, Dylan.
0: Good to see you. Carson's not here.
2: I'm here.
0: Oh, there you go.
2: Found some TRL friends back there in the corner. Buddy. The moms know what's up. All right. Coming up, speaking of music, we've got country music royalty in the house. Wynonna Judd is here. She just put out her first solo album in 10 years. It's incredibly personal, and we're going to chat about the record. It's a big day for Wynonna. We got the record she's going to perform, and then her tour gets kicked off tonight.
3: Wow. She's a dream.
1: All right. Also, we're going to head into the kitchen with James Beard Award winner Alon Shaya. He is making a comfort classic this morning. Yeah. Look at that, though. I mean, that is fancy. Meatloaf and mashed potatoes.
4: With it. And oh, it looks like that.
1: I know. It's beautiful. And there's a powerful story behind today's recipe, too.
5: Then, coming up on the third hour, Law & Order SVU star Kelly Giddish. She's stopping by. We're going to find out what it's like for her to be back on the beat full time.
3: Okay, wait. Before we say what's going on in the fourth hour, Savannah, nobody has ever asked us to sign the mahjong title.
1: Wait, that is so cool. Really? Right? Won't we ruin them if we sign them? This is what a pretty set.
3: It's a joker, too.
1: Oh, I love it. Okay, I'm going to try to do that.
4: Those of us who
3: sign that mahjong.
1: I'll do my initials. Okay, I'm doing it.
3: Okay, do it.
1: Okay, you talk and
3: okay,
1: I'll sign.
3: On the fourth hour, one of our favorites is stopping by. Oscar winner Viola Davis will be here, which will be really, really fun.
4: I love that. This mahjong thing is taking over. I was at a soccer game the other day for my son.
6: Got one for Jen.
4: And these ladies came up to me. They were like, we play mahjong with Savannah and Jenna.
0: You know, it's the fastest growing sport in America now. It's not pickleball anymore.
4: Move over pickleball.
1: Exactly.
0: Pickleball and mahjong have the same publicist.
1: I know, and it doesn't. Also, it's we annoy working. People who don't play. Yeah, it. It's like
4: eventually,
1: already.
4: Maybe I'll be obsessed with it.
5: I thought you were going to say they were playing on the sidelines.
1: Oh, that's funny.
3: Well,
1: maybe
3: that's too.
5: That's hilarious. Well, we have a
1: are you bringing mahjong to Ireland?
3: Sure.
4: Oh, you know what? Maybe I'll learn.
1: Yes.
4: We'll teach you. We'll learn on the plane. I hear it's a long flight. Okay. Also on the fourth hour, we have a fun series. We call it Officially Obsessed. Jenna shares things that she's obsessed with, and then I become obsessed with them. Well, today is my turn to share a few things I'm loving right now. We're going to share it with you guys.
0: So,
4: later.
0: A lot to get to this half hour, but first, check the weather out. How's it looking?
7: Oh, yeah, there are a couple of guys down here, just kind of interesting. I don't quite, hi, good to see you guys. How are you? Hello, hello. Over here, what's the deal? What are your names?
8: So, I'm Jason.
9: I'm Vance.
7: Uh-huh.
8: So, we are going to New York Comic Con. My wife loves Willie Geist and the Sunday Today Show, so I bought her a mug for Christmas. And I thought, you know what? We'll bring it to Comic Con and do a mug shot.
7: Okay, just step back a little bit so we can see the whole thing.
0: This is the greatest mug shot. We are back with the one and only Catherine Zeta-Jones. She has enjoyed, of course, an Oscar-winning career from her acclaimed performance in Chicago to hits like Traffic and Wednesday. She also brings poise, glamour, and intensity to every role she plays. In the new series, though, Kill Jackie, Catherine's showing us a side I don't think we've ever seen. A little bit crude, a little bit messy, and quite open to violence.
10: Have you displeased someone?
11: No. No, business as usual. Moving the art through the Freeport like I've done for like 20 years. With your family's help, thank you very much.
10: Did you really bite off someone's ear in London?
11: That was a small misunderstanding.
0: Just a bit of the lobe, I think you go on to say. Catherine, good morning.
11: It was mostly lobe.
0: Mostly lobe.
11: Well, it was mostly lobe.
0: You know, I'm watching this series, and I said to you before, I didn't know a ton about it. I turned around and went, whoa, look at Catherine Zeta-Jones. I mean, you are fighting, and you've got that edge to you, and as I said, a little bit messy and crude. That had to be fun.
11: It incredible amount of fun, because it's it was one of those roles that it wasn't like prerequisites. So, oh, that's a Catherine Zeta-Jones role. She'd be perfectly cast in that. It's a 360 for me, in a way, on many levels. I think the most important one being that I had this epiphany, and I woke up one day, and I said, my character's name is Jackie Price. Jackie Price is Welsh. Not only is she Welsh, she's from my hometown.
0: Yes.
11: And so that made me, I know a whole bunch of women who have that kind of a Jackie Price thing going on. And that for me was just great to be able to, like, you know, like you said, step away, let it all hang out a bit, to be a little bit messy, actually be borderline train crash, you know. But
0: well, you do look very much at home, and I mean that literally, because you shot a bunch of this in your hometown.
11: Yeah.
0: And you're able to use your actual accent, which we've never heard on screen before.
11: Yes, I've never used my natural Welsh way of speaking ever. So imagine that everything you've ever seen me in, I've got this little, I call him the little gremlin, who sits up here and goes, don't forget your accent, don't forget your accent, don't forget your accent. And so it's to be able to have not have that part of my brain thinking about an American accent or a Scottish accent or a,
0: right.
11: I've done Oklahoma.
0: Yeah.
11: I've done, obviously, all the regional accents of Britain, and they are many. But it was great. But going back home to my hometown, to my village, and shooting was, it was really emotional because like the community were kind of hanging out the windows upstairs saying,
0: yeah.
11: Welcome home, Kath. So proud of you, love. You know, and it just made, it really touched me, you know.
0: Yeah, and the fight scenes. And
11: yeah.
0: I assume there was a stunt double or
11: no.
0: something, but you see, you did all these fights. And this is not just like walking up and
11: you know,
0: slapping
11: I'm getting,
0: somebody.
11: I'm getting on a bit now, Will.
0: I don't know.
11: I've got to retain the ability to like kick the butt out of somebody.
0: And you kick extensive butts in this series.
11: I do, yeah. I had a bit of a bad back after like trying to bite someone's earlobe off. But because he was wrestling me, I think the guy who I was like jumping on and trying to
0: yes.
11: bite his ear, he thought I was a stunt woman. It was like really going for it and lashing around. I was like, whoa, buddy. I'm 56 years old, kiddo. You know, just steady on.
0: That poor man, the elevator doors open. He didn't know what was coming out of that lift,
11: no
0: did
11: idea.
0: He? I've got to ask you, because I was just telling you, I interviewed your husband, Michael Douglas, yesterday.
11: Know.
0: He's got a memoir out.
11: I know.
0: He told me, and I'm curious if this is true, that you have not read the book yet.
11: That's
0: true?
11: Bad. It's true. Look, I just finished Wednesday, season three. We shot in Dublin for 7 months. And then I just literally got on a Ryanair plane and landed in London and did all of the Kiljaki stuff. Then I went to Bilbao, Spain. And now I'm here talking to you, Will, on the Fabulous
0: yes.
11: Today Show. And as much as I love my husband, when I'm tired at night, I have no intention of reading about him at all. But everyone else should. I mean, the book is called One Hell of a Ride, and I think everyone should hold on to their cowboy hats.
0: Definitely.
11: Because it's, I think it is.
0: He told me that he came home the other night and sort of peeked around the corner, and you didn't seem upset. So he thought, okay, we're
11: okay.
0: in good shape. That maybe
11: right.
0: you hadn't read it,
11: he
0: or you're okay
11: me
0: with
11: at
0: it.
11: A good time.
0: Okay. Well, Catherine, congratulations. This
11: Thank
0: series
11: you, Will.
0: Is so great. People are going to love it. By the way, she'll be back in our third hour. You can catch

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1: And we're back with country superstar Wynonna Judd. It's just like absolute family when Wynonna's here. She pets me like her pet. She rose to fame, of course, as one half of the Judds, performing and chart-topping group, of course, along with her mother Naomi, before launching an equally impressive solo career, 19 number one hits, 5 Grammy Awards, cementing her place as one of music's most influential voices. Wynonna now out with her first solo album in a while. It's been 10 years. It's called The Hard Truth. Her and her husband Cactus worked on this record. They're going to perform a song in a second. Good to see you both. Good to see all you guys, actually.
2: Good to see you, my
1: friend. I know it's a big day for you.
2: It is. Don't touch my hair.
1: I'm not touching the hair. I know better. Remember last time I did that, what you did to me. what was the hardest truth about this record?
2: Being authentic in a way that I've never done before. This record is raw and real, and I'm so blessed. It's doing so well, and I'm so thankful to the fans.
1: All right, you're going to do Girl Who Could Sing, is that the song?
2: Yes. Cactus and I wrote it about, I never met my daddy.
1: Yeah.
2: And I didn't find out he was my real father until I was 30. So this is a very heavy song.
1: All right.
2: About
1: that. Well, we're going to listen to it. Here you go. Wynonna Judd, everybody.

0: That is Wynonna Judd, ladies and gentlemen. Thank you, Wynonna. Thank you, fellas. Wow, you're getting me there, man.
1: My goodness.
0: Yeah, I didn't know my biological father, so that song, like every lyric of that one.
1: I never got to meet him.
0: Hits home. Thank you very much. Going to perform again with our friends Jenna and Chanel, so stick around for that. Also, the album, The Hard Truth, pick that up. The tour starts tonight. You got to get your buddy Cactus here a nap before Bowery Ballroom. You guys got a gig tonight. You hadn't been up this early since Nixon was in office. Thank you to Wynonna. Thank you, fellas.

0: we're back with something different on Today Food, a taste of untold World War II history. Alon Shala, the James Beard Award-winning chef and owner of Saba in New Orleans, has partnered with historian June Hirsch to chronicle the lives and recipes of survivors from around the world. The new cookbook, Memoirs of a Good Meal, celebrates of the power of food in forging connections and overcoming adversity. Alon, great to have you here.
1: Thank you so much.
0: You've really done such a genius idea by attaching these historical truths, these stories, to meals.
1: That's right.
0: To be, you know, what we do when we eat. We talk.
1: And around the table.
0: It preserves these stories in perpetuity.
1: 100%. And around the table is really where memory is created. When you smell food, it goes right into your olfactory cortex in your brain. And so by sharing these meals and sharing these stories, we can really memorialize these heroes from the war and learn their lessons and share those lessons for generations to come.
0: People will get the book and they can go through all the stories and what meals they're attached to.
1: That's
0: what did
1: right.
0: you bring for us today?
1: So we're making a meatloaf here. And what I'm going
0: to
1: do
0: put me to work too,
1: is, what I'm going to do is we have these dried mushrooms that we're going to reconstitute.
0: Love that.
1: And these get nice and soaked.
0: Was that just water you put in
1: there? That's just water, And then in here, they're already nice and soaked. And then we're going to add carrots and onions and garlic and oregano. That all gets kind of blixed up.
0: Yep.
1: And then over here, we have some melted butter. This is like a really good meatloaf, by the way.
2: Carrots.
1: So we're going to...
0: The crew's over there eating it.
1: Yeah, blix all that up. Here we have our mixed vegetables.
0: Yeah.
1: We're going to mix that with some spices, some anchovy. That gives that a little umami flavor. A little bit of olive oil, and then that juice from the mushrooms all goes in here, and then that cooks down for a little bit. Move on over here where we have all this meat, and we're going to mix it with bread and buttermilk and eggs, and we're going to combine all of this, but this is the secret ingredient that makes a really delicious meatloaf, is milk powder.
0: Oh,
1: it really soaks up
0: cheese.
1: No, it's milk powder. 1 gram of milk powder soaks up 40 grams of water. So all of the juices that come out of the meat when you mix it all together get soaked
0: like
1: up into that
0: bread.
1: Milk powder and it makes a really delicious, really moist milk meatloaf.
2: This
1: we have
2: so
1: beef
2: good.
1: And
2: this is
1: pork.
2: Incredible.
1: Isn't it delicious?
2: Yeah.
1: It's like really beautiful. And you know, this all that gets mixed together. You want to stick your hands in there?
0: Yeah,
1: no, you don't have to.
0: What do you mean?
1: Come on. Okay, all right. He's doing it. He's going for it.
0: Go in.
1: Yeah, and then after you mix all that together, it gets kind of formed into this loaf. We're going to make a glaze with butter, apple cider, some tomato paste, and some more oregano. All that gets kind of stirred together.
0: This is a super meatloaf.
1: It looks really good.
2: Wow.
1: And then there's brown sugar and
0: What's the story behind the meatloaf?
1: Okay, so Joseph Kohut, he was an Austrian living in Germany, and he was gay. And the Nazis came to power and sent him to a concentration camp for loving who he loved.
0: Mm-hmm.
1: He was working in this labor camp when this group of nuns came and said, "Hey, come in for lunch. We have this church. We want to feed you lunch." They brought him in, and they treated him like a human. And this was the first time in a long time that he felt like a human.
0: Oh.
1: And so they served him this meal of meatloaf and potatoes. Mm. And he ended up writing, this is the only account of a gay survivor from concentration camp. And so he wrote this memoir and talked about how this meal made him feel
0: human. You get the idea when you eat the meal, there's those great stories attached. There's memories of a good meal. It's out now. It's incredible. Pick it up. We're going to have these recipes, of course, at today.com/food. Thank you so much, Alon.
1: Thank you, Carson.
0: Really appreciate it.
1: Thank you very much.
0: We're back after a quick check of your local news, weather, and these messages.
3: This morning on the third hour of Today, here he comes. Hurricane Isaias gaining strength, barreling toward the Gulf Coast. Millions now on alert. Schools already closing ahead of a dangerous storm surge and nearly a foot of rain. We're tracking all of it. Then later, Oscar winner Catherine Zeta-Jones live talking about her wild new role.
4: That was a small misunderstanding.
3: And a first for the Hollywood superstar. Plus, she's back on the beat. Kelly Giddish, live, talking about the return of Law & Order SVU. Today, Thursday, October 8th, 2026. Live from Studio 1A in Rockefeller Plaza, this is the third hour of Today. Good morning, everybody. Welcome to the third hour of today. I'm Al, along with Dylan, our good buddy, Savannah Sellers, sitting in while Craig is off. Thanks for starting a Thursday morning off with us. It's going to be a really busy one. We are keeping a close watch on Hurricane Isaias.
2: And the storm is getting stronger now. People along the Gulf Coast are on alert, picking up supplies and preparing for the storm.
3: So, of course, it's time to Weather Team Assemble. All right, here we go.
2: I'll wait here.
3: That's right. You just kind of hang out
2: we'll
3: there, Savannah. Yeah. We'll take care of the next couple of minutes. Okay, let's start with the latest on Isaias. Right now, 385 miles south-southwest of the mouth of the Mississippi River, 80-mile-per-hour winds. It's moving northeast at 9 miles per hour. We've got hurricane warnings now stretching from Biloxi to just east of Panama City. And as you move inland, tropical storm warnings, hurricane watches as well. This system is already rapidly intensified, and there could be some more rapid intensification. So it makes its way up as a Category 2 storm, could briefly become a Category 3. We watch this. As it makes its way in, we're going to be looking for all of those impacts, which Dylan will get to in a model in a minute. But we've been watching these models. It's first time we've really kind of brought this to you. The European model, these are the, you can see New Orleans, Mobile, the National Hurricane Forecast Track, that official one right there, that has now taken more of an agreement with what we call the Google DeepMind AI model. Now, the previous models have used math and physics to figure out what the path is going to be. This Google AI model has taken previous storm tracks, put them into the supercomputers, and then come up with this predictive model, which actually really ahead of the National Hurricane Center, the American model, the GFS, all of those models ended up agreeing with this DeepMind model.
2: Which this is all good stuff, yeah, because all we need is the accurate forecast, right? However we get there. And no matter what happens, if this does strengthen into a Category 3 storm or if it remains as a 2, all eyes need to be on alert in this area because that water is still going to get pushed on shore. We're going to see flooded roads, flooded buildings, large battering waves. We could see a storm surge of about 5 to 7 feet in some areas. And then the wind is going to move up as it continues to move in that northward motion. We could see wind gusts up to about 70, 80 miles per hour right along the coast. It weakens a touch once it moves over land, but we're still looking at wind gusts up to 60, 70 miles per hour with a saturated ground. That means down trees, down power lines. We'll likely see a lot of damage due to the winds themselves. And then those winds will continue to move inland, and even there where we get 50-60 mile per hour winds, we could still see some damage. That tornado risk is always a possibility when you have a hurricane churning in like this at this speed. And we're also going to see the bands of heavier rain with the heavy rain leading to some flooding naturally because of the rain that's falling and then the rain that's being pushed on shore. So the flood threat does go well inland, even far away from the water itself because of all of this rain, with some areas picking up 10 inches or more of rainfall. So we have flooding for different reasons, whether it's the onshore flooding or the flooding rains, and then the winds on top of that. So everything is really cause for concern.
3: Yeah. And what I find interesting, we've been watching this Google DeepMind model for a while now. This is the first time we've really used it on air, and we've shown it the way nobody else can show it. But it shows that there are good things that can come out of AI instead of the AI that's going to kill us.
2: Right.
3: This is actually something
2: that we're really
3: excited about.
5: Yeah, this is great. And really cool to see what it's doing against the other models that you've been using forever.
3: Yeah.
5: Kind of interesting. All right, thank you, Weather Team.
2: Welcome.
5: All right, now we're going to turn to a new documentary with a familiar face. Our Tom Costello has been working on a special project for PBS. It's called The First. It's all about the First Amendment, and Tom takes us all the way back to the birth of our nation. Here's a look.
6: This is Independence Hall. This was in the summer of 1776, the Pennsylvania State House. It was hot. It was steamy. There's no air conditioning. You know what Philadelphia is like in the summer. They came and gathered and debated. They were constantly coming and going that summer, debating whether to break away from England. And eventually they signed the Declaration of Independence. And when they did that in this room, they knew they were committing treason.
5: All right. Tom is here with us to share more. Tom, good morning. Congrats on this. Such a neat project that you were part of. And that clip, it really sets the stage as we understand it, because after, it wasn't until years after, actually, that the Declaration of Independence was signed, that then the First Amendment was ratified. Yeah. Walk us through how this shows us that.
7: Well, we take you all the way back to these important years in American history. My co-host, Bozzy Kanani from Colorado Public Radio, and myself. And it is important because, of course, we need and we use the First Amendment every day, all of us, in every work of life, right? Our freedom of speech, our freedom of the press, the freedom for religion, to practice whatever religion you want to or not, and the freedom of assembly. These were critical rights that the founding fathers realized very early on they needed to guarantee for all of us. But guess what? The First Amendment really wasn't the most important to them. To them, it just ended up as an accident of history becoming the first. But really, they were more worried about, for example, you as an American should not be forced to have British soldiers quartering in your house. So it's really interesting how this has evolved and developed over the last 250 years. Lots of threats over the years, but always a core value for all of us.
2: Tom, you know, you always explain things so well in a way we can understand. I love watching you in this role. How did you get involved?
7: Well, the filmmaker, Brian Malone, contacted me back in March. A lot of us are all of us are alumni of the NBC station in Denver, KUSA. All of us have this deep commitment to the First Amendment. And he said, would you like to do a documentary with us on PBS that will run about 90 minutes? And I said, how fast can I be there? And I was so grateful NBC let me do that. So this is how I've been spending my weekends, a lot of weekends since April, working on this documentary with Bozzy. And I got to say, it is so gratifying to work, allow kind of an inner Ken Burns moment to come out. And I'm a total history geek. I'm a total, you know, one of these nerdy guys who loves these online and PBS docs about history. So to get to do one, to do a deep dive, has just been really, really invigorating.
8: And that's the thing, Tom, that you do so many great things with space, with economy, all these different topics, but you get to spend all this time on one. What did you find out in doing this deep dive about the First Amendment that surprised even you?
7: Well, I think one of the headlines was, you know, we all think, okay, freedom of speech, freedom of religion. But actually, if you read how it's written by the founding fathers, what it says is not that you have a right, Al, to say whatever you want. What it says is Congress can't limit your right to say whatever you want. Congress can't pass a law saying that there's going to be one national religion or that you can't assemble. So when you read the fine print, when you do a deep dive, it was ingenious how James Madison and Thomas Jefferson constructed this critical, critical value that we all rely on every single day and has survived for more than 200 years, some rough times, but it has survived and it has kept us all really enjoying the fruits of what they worked on so long ago.
8: That is so great. And so you complete the Ken Burns thing, Tom. Could you walk close to the lens and then back again?
7: Oh, one of these things? Yeah, you bet.
5: Bravo. Tom, thank you. And congrats again.
7: You.
5: Really so neat that you're part of this. The First is streaming now on the PBS app and website, and it will be playing on PBS stations nationwide.
8: What a great
2: This is great
8: idea.
2: For you because you always say what you want.
8: That's true.
2: Whatever's on your mind. Doesn't matter what it is.
8: Scary thought.
2: It is a little scary sometimes. Yeah. All right, still to come, we are sharing the foods to add to your shopping list for a healthy and happy gut. Then later, we cannot wait to catch up with Hollywood superstar Catherine Zeta-Jones is here to tell us all about her new series and her first Comic-Con that she'll be attending.

0: This morning on today's checklist, the best foods to make our gut happy and improve our digestive health. Here to tell us what we should be adding to our diets is Dr. Tricia Basricha. She's a gastroenterologist and the director of the Institute for Gut Brain Research at Beth Israel Deaconess in Boston. Good morning.
1: Thanks for having me back. Glad to be here.
0: Hello. So, I mean, there's so many things that we need to be focused on for our gut health, including fiber and all the prebiotics, probiotics. So what is the most effective way to get our guts on track?
1: Yeah, the number one thing that we need to talk about is food. When it comes to gut health, it's all about what we eat. But let me tell you some good news off the bat, which is that in order to have a gut-happy diet, you do not need to become one of those people who only eats kale salads every day and like never makes eye contact with a croissant. For me, what it comes down to are three pillars. So one, eat more fiber. Two, diversify the plants in your diet. And then three, start incorporating more fermented foods. When it comes to eating more fiber, there is this kind of plot twist that I feel like a lot of people don't realize, which is that me, you, none of us here can actually digest fiber. That's actually a good thing, and I'm gonna tell you why in a second. But first, when it comes to diversifying the plants, the more diversity of plants that we feed our microbes that live, those trillions of microbes that live in our microbiome, the more diverse they become, and that's a marker of good health. And fall produce makes this such an easy win right now, right? So like pumpkins. They're not just for our lattes. One cup of pumpkin, canned pumpkin, has 7 grams of fiber. One pear, which are in season right now, 6 grams of fiber. Yeah, and if you're like me and you're hoping someone's going to take you apple picking this weekend, don't peel those apples because peeling the apples cuts the fiber in half.
2: Wow. A lot of it in the skin, huh?
1: Yeah.
2: Okay, so you mentioned that we can't digest it. Why is it something, though, that we should still be eating?
1: Yeah, right? Because every doctor you meet is going to be like, eat more fiber, eat more fiber. But it's actually not something we can digest. We human beings don't possess the enzymes to digest fiber. Fiber is entirely for your gut microbes. They're the ones who digest it. They ferment it. And the important thing is that when they receive that fiber, they can produce these small molecules called short-chain fatty acids. And they lower inflammation throughout our bodies. So they're linked to a lower risk of cancer, lower risk of heart disease, lower risk of dementia. Of course, the issue is that so many of us, we're not getting enough fiber.
2: Right.
1: And the problem is that if we don't get enough fiber, then those microbes don't survive. So every day I ask myself, really, have I fed my microbes today?
3: Right.
1: Like, have I given them enough? And if I do, I know that in return, they're going to protect my whole body.
3: You know, you mentioned fermented foods, and they seem to be having a moment now. I mean, I've always loved sauerkraut. I love kimchi, those sort of things. So what are some of those fermented foods, and why are they so good for us?
1: Yeah, fermented foods, I think it's not just a TikTok trend. It's here to stay. I mean, they were mentioned in the new dietary guidelines. And fermented foods, these are just essentially probiotic foods, meaning they contain live cultures, live bacteria. So look for them in the refrigerated section. Look to see if that's on the ingredient list. The reason that gastroenterologists love fermented foods so much is in part there was this big study out of Stanford that showed that not only do people who incorporate more fermented foods in their diet every day, they have increased diversity of their microbes. We talked about how important that is, but they lowered the levels of 19 different inflammatory proteins in their bloodstream after just 10 weeks of eating these foods. Now, to be honest, I did not grow up eating fermented foods. Okay, so like I fully recognize that look in my patient's eyes when I bring up this topic, right? Like most people have me until eat more fiber and then this is just like one pickle too far. But it's actually way easier to incorporate these than I think a lot of people appreciate, you know? So like one thing I do, which I love, is if I'm stir frying some vegetables, I'm making fried rice for my kids, I just pile on some kimchi right there at the end, you know? If you're somebody who likes a burger, experiment. Try topping it with sauerkraut one day. And frankly, I think the easiest way to eat probiotics is with Greek yogurt. So
3: why filling. Greek yogurt?
1: Greek yogurt tends to have those live cultures. So take a look at the ingredient. But if it has live bacteria, it's a satisfying. It's high in protein, so it's a great breakfast. You mix it with granola and berries. It's a great way to start the day.
3: Perfect.
0: This is great. Dr. Basricha, thank you so much. You explained things so well.
1: Thanks for having me.
0: And if you want to learn more about high-fiber fall foods, you can visit our website where Dr. Basricha is featured in our expert tip of the day. 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
3: All right. Well, coming up, look who we've got joining us live in Studio 1A. We've got Oscar winner Catherine Zeta-Jones joining us live, talking about her exciting new action series. And we have never seen her in a role like this before. Then later, Kelly Giddish is here talking Law & Order SVU season 28. Where's the chung chung? We need that one. There we go.

0: Our next guest is an Oscar winner, Tony winner, and one of Hollywood's most glamorous leading ladies.
1: Well, now Catherine Zeta-Jones is taking on a project unlike anything she has ever done before.
0: In Kill Jackie, Catherine plays a former drug kingpin who finds herself in a twisted cat and mouse game, and that means relying on some skills from the past.
2: This place, this is what you meant in London, isn't it? When you said things got messy.
3: I hid here for a very long time.
2: Do you think this is worse than back then?
3: I don't know. But I think we're going to find out. This city owes me a few favors, and I'm calling some in to get us out of here tonight.
0: Catherine, yes. Good morning. We love seeing you in a role like this.
4: Thank you. I know it's a change for me.
0: Yeah.
4: That made it so exciting.
0: Right. And you sound like yourself. How fun to use your accent.
4: Can you imagine? The first time in my career ever, I've actually spoken in the way I speak.
0: Mm-hmm.
4: You know.
0: What was that like?
4: Liberating. Liberating, Dylan, really. Like, there's a gremlin that sits here all the time going, don't forget your R. Don't add an R in American for idea. I mean, I remember saying, idea. It's like, there's no R in idea.
0: Yeah. Idea.
4: Anyway, so that was completely removed, and it freed me up.
0: Mm.
4: And I'm an executive producer on the show, too, so I started, like, at the grassroots of... of changing the character that was in a great book called The Price You Pay to a woman. It was a gender flip. And when I read the book, I was like, wow, a woman having to go through all this craziness
0: right.
4: with these seven demons, these psychotic, psychopathic assassins trying to hunt her down. This sounds like a lot of fun.
1: I was going to say, was that what really attracted you to this? Because it is so different from how we're used to seeing you, you know, on screen. And a lot of actors say playing somebody with this sordid past is kind of something kind of liberating and fun.
4: Liberating and fun. And also, at this point in my career, Al, I want to do those roles that are not like, oh... Think of a role, the perfect casting would be Catherine. You know, not like...
0: Right.
4: That now, at this point, is like, I've played the ingenue.
1: Right.
4: I did the Zorro stuff. You know, I've done... Chicago. It's like, now I want to work with really good people. Kind, nice, no-ego people.
0: Mm-hmm.
4: And do a piece like Kill Jackie that allows me to let... Be a bit messy, you know, be borderline... train wreck and just have fun and this character, and I'm not done with this character. I felt I knew this woman. I think it's because I used my accent for the first time. We actually went back to Wales, which I've never done that either. Never shot. I've shot in Malaysia,
0: wow.
4: Australia, everywhere but Morocco, Africa, everywhere but my hometown. Not even my hometown, my home village.
1: Wow.
0: Oh, that's special.
1: It must be kind of fun coming, you know, like kind of the, you're the hometown girl.
0: Yeah.
4: And
1: everybody
4: so
1: around
4: sweet.
1: You.
4: It was so sweet when I got there because, you know, they were all being quiet, watching the shooting, really exciting that, they were filming in the street. And then the director would shout cut and they'd go, hiya, Kath.
0: Aww.
4: How are you, love?
0: Aww.
4: How's your mom?
0: Aww.
4: Oh, I'm proud of you. I'm so happy for you. Oh, Michael. You know, but it was just like, it was really humbling and the community, they're so proud of me in that way. It really touched me, actually.
5: Yeah. That's so awesome. While you might be a train wreck, you were tough. I mean, you were gotten to some real scraps. And
4: yeah.
5: I know you did a lot of that.
4: Yes.
5: What was that like?
4: Not as easy as it was when I was sword fighting in Zorro when I was like 26 years old. I'll tell you that. But I did it. It was a lot of fun. You know, it's you train up for those kind of things. But I wasn't Tom Cruise. You know, when I look at Tom Cruise, it's like really jumping off buildings,
5: yes.
4: motorcycling at the Olympics into the sea. I mean, come on. Everyone, you feel really lame when people, you know, people like Savannah go, oh, you did your own stunts. You go, yeah, well, I'm not Tom Cruise.
5: It still counts.
0: We love seeing it anyway. So you're going to experience your first Comic-Con this week.
4: I am.
0: Are you ready for the fandom?
4: I've been warned. I am. And I'm thinking, you know, what would I go as? And then I went, hey, I've got an array.
0: Yeah.
4: I could be... Mask of Zorro.
1: Yep.
4: I could be Antonio Banderas walking through there. Classic comic. No better comic character than Morticia Adams. I could nail that. And now...
5: You already have.
4: I could... Oh, look at me. There I am. And now I could even go as Jackie Price from Kill Jackie. Yeah. But I think if I walked in as Morticia Adams to Comic-Con...
5: Yeah.
1: Place would
5: bring
1: go
5: the house
1: crazy.
5: Down.
1: Yeah.
4: If I sashay.
5: It's like a great idea. I know. The walk, you say, is important.
4: The walk. Oh, yeah. The walk. Al, can you do the Morticia Adams walk?
1: Can you show me? I'll try.
5: Okay.
0: Oh, boy.
5: Oh, heck yeah. Let's do it.
4: Hold my hand. You may fall, darling.
5: Ooh. The hips, Al. It's the hips.
0: Yeah. Al, move your hips.
4: I don't know,
0: forward.
4: Al. You did really good, honey. I'm a little bit worried about you because you were so good.
1: You're not the only one. Oh, my gosh.
5: Thank you so much. Thanks. So fun to have you here. And you can catch Kill Jackie Fridays on AMC+.
1: Oh, can't wait.
0: Who knew you had it in you?
1: Well, I don't know if it is in me.
4: You could be Gomez.
1: Oh, my gosh. Oh, say something works. French.
4: Yeah, oh, my gosh. Oh, my
1: gosh. I really should be Uncle Fester, but ahead, cue the music. That can only mean one thing. There you go, chung chung. Law and Order star SVU star Kelly Giddish live talking about season 28 and an impressive milestone for this legendary show. Then later, our series Pink Power, businesses that are supporting breast cancer research, including cozy blankets with a heartwarming story. Allie Love will have that for us. All that and more coming up, oh my gosh, on the third hour

0: when our next guest comes to Studio 1A. You know Kelly Giddish as the beloved Sergeant Amanda Rollins on Law & Order Special Victims Unit, a character who has become a fan favorite over the years.
1: And now SVU is back for a milestone 28th season with more cases, twists, and of course, more Rollins.
2: Of course, when duty calls, she still answers.
3: I'm not talking anymore.
4: I've seen these situations before, and usually there's a ringleader. There's an instigator. I don't think that's you.
3: The fact that it happened at your house doesn't look good for you. So you should tell us before we find something that could really hurt you.
5: It's my mom says you don't have permission to search.
3: Oh, buddy, it's already happening.
2: Kelly, good morning.
6: Good morning.
2: Okay, so season 28 premiering tonight. You are now officially a regular on Law & Order.
6: Once again. SVU.
1: Again.
2: You're back. Again.
6: I'm back. It feels so good.
2: I was going to say, so where is Rollins now at this point as we come into this new season?
6: So you pick up and, you know, she's still happily married to Carisi. And she's got her three kids and she's a working mom. And so there's a lot of ground that she shares with Olivia Benson. And I think that that's something that's so exciting to get to kind of go into is their female friendship. The show is so great to focus on that. We have a female showrunner, so she likes to highlight that friendship. And, you know, as the season moves forward, you get to see more and more of that.
0: And you just finished filming your the 600th episode. It's hard to even say. I can't imagine what it's like filming all of those. Christopher Maloney's making a return.
6: Yes.
0: What's it like to have him back on set?
6: It's great. It's great. And it means I didn't have to work that much in the 600th episode. No, it was great because they got to do a reunion. You know, it was a lot of Mariska and Chris. And Dick Wolf came to the set to celebrate the 600th. Oh. And he said, guys, this has never been done before, and this is probably never going to be done again. Mm. And it kind of landed on all of us. That's how we were kind of able to take it in. Like, this doesn't happen anymore,
2: right. No.
6: You know? And this show has been on for that long. And I had a fan remind me that I've been on the 300th, the 400th, 500th, and now the 600th.
0: Oh.
6: I'm like, oh, that's incredible. I should have more money, but that's incredible. You know what I mean? It's really great, and it's really awesome to celebrate that.
1: What do you think it is about this show, these characters? I feel so lucky. I was just telling Kelly, I got to be with Ice-T for a little while yesterday, mm-hmm. be with Finn, celebrating this also at something else. And he was like, it's just amazing the way that people attach to the characters.
6: Yeah.
1: What do you think it is about this show?
6: Well, I mean, speaking of Ice-T, like, you know what he's going to say. Everybody knows these characters. We're in their living rooms on a weekly basis for years, decades mm-hmm. now. And you know what they're going to say, but they still want to see and hear us say it. You know, they love these characters. It's so satisfying for us to go get the bad guys and for us to listen to the victims, the survivors, you know, like that doesn't happen on a lot of shows that you see now.
2: So. Yeah. And you know, it's fascinating. Your friendship with Mariska is so obvious. I mean, it seeps through the screen. You can see it. And yet also to be part of that memorable Emmys surprise with Taylor Swift.
6: Yes. You've heard of her?
2: Up and comer, I think. Yeah. What was that like that night, the energy?
6: It was, first of all, it was like the Pope was coming. We did it like buried on the DL, like on a Sunday, you know, with just the skeleton crew. The writers for the Emmys were our background.
2: So
6: it was that. And then she comes in and she's just like so happy to be there. She's mm-hmm. such a fan of the show. She was like, you guys, seriously, I'm so excited to be here.
0: That's
6: we're like, we're excited you're here. And then we just had fun, you know. And she brought me cookies. Major points.
0: Ooh, what kind?
6: There.
0: Like famous
6: they were
0: cookies?
6: Sourdough brown butter chocolate chip cookies.
2: Wow.
1: What?
2: That's a lot going on.
6: They were so good.
1: Wow, that's really
6: delicious.
1: Cool. You taste your making.
2: Oh, my gosh. Well, Kelly, it's so great having you here. I know you and Dylan bond over your...
6: Yeah.
2: You got three boys very close
0: boys.
2: To each other.
0: Yeah.
2: That's pretty cool. Well,
0: we get each other.
2: That's right. Don't forget, season 28 of Law & Order SVU premiering tonight, 9 p.m., right here on NBC, streaming next day on Peacock.
0: All right, coming up this morning, our series Pink Power, businesses that are giving back during Breast Cancer Awareness Month. Allie Love has picks from fashion, beauty, and more.

0: our series Pink Power, and this morning we are shining a light on businesses that are giving back during this Breast Cancer Awareness Month. Today, contributor and Peloton instructor Allie Love is here with six brands that are turning their products pink to support breast cancer research and resources. Allie, good morning.
1: Good morning.
0: I see you didn't.
1: Okay,
0: I'm ready. Not wear pink today.
1: Yes, right. I'm excited because this segment is personal, going through an uphill battle with, you know, my aunt at an early age and then my sister-in-law battling breast cancer and seeing the other side. Yeah. Mm-hmm. And I love that today what we're going to talk about are purchases with a purpose, right? So we can buy things, but then these things give back. Mm-hmm. And so I'm excited to share. First up, we have Laura Geller Beauty Breast Cancer Awareness Bundle. And so what's special about this is that Laura Geller is also a breast cancer survivor herself.
2: Oh, wow.
1: She's a beauty mogul. Mm-hmm. And 50% of the proceeds here go to Fran Jeschers. She has you'll see a familiar face up there.
3: Oh, Fran,
1: we love Fran Jeschers. Yeah, yeah. She has a cancer Schmancer Foundation. So 50% of the purchases for this collection, which is about $59 for the purchase, mm-hmm. will go back to that organization.
2: Oh, awesome.
3: That's very cool.
1: Yes.
3: Okay.
1: Cancer Schmancer.
0: What about
1: Aveda?
0: Aveda
1: has a cream relief. And so these cream reliefs basically retail at $20. And what they're doing for their campaign of the breast cancer awareness campaign is about $10. Ooh. Well, $10 of each of the purchases will go towards their free breast cancer research foundation. Ooh. So it's basically cruelty free. It's breast cancer research foundation and they're giving back. And I think sometimes we forget that it's important for massive brands like Aveda to do that. And Al has the most hand cream I've ever seen right now.
2: And it smells good.
3: You over indexed on my
1: great
3: cream.
1: Great smelling.
3: I love
2: arms exposed.
3: These bracelets.
1: I know. Here is LAE. So LAE, basically, they put together a jewelry. This is a limited edition collection. And so there's a bracelet and a necklace, about $70 to $75. 50% of the proceeds of these purchases go to MetaVita, which is an organization that is really about metastatic breast cancer research, right? And I think what's beautiful about this is that you have an opportunity to look good, to feel good. And it was inspired by a survivor friend. So she had a friend who was survivor of metastatic breast cancer. Mm-hmm. And so she decided to create this collection in her honor.
4: I love the little pearl.
1: Yeah.
4: All right.
1: Yes.
0: Well, these are super
1: cozy. These have been the hit, I will say, but it's because we're coming into fall and it's cozy and it's beautiful. So these are Lola blankets. Lola blankets were created by brothers Tommy and Will, and they were
4: just
1: in
4: so
1: recognition of their mother Amy, who had her own battle with breast cancer, and so they wanted to provide her some comfort. And so with this one, 100% of the proceeds, they retail for about $125.
4: That's awesome.
1: Yes, to $400. 100% of the proceeds go to Huntsman Cancer Institute. And take it a step further, I do want to highlight, they're donating $2.5 million to the mammography center. They're building it out. Yes. And it's such an honor for the family because the Huntsman Cancer Institute took such good care of their mother, Amy.
4: Oh, wow. By the way, these are like so viral. Like everyone is obsessed with
3: these. Almost like a weighted blanket.
1: It's a weighted blanket.
4: Yeah, this
1: tie-dye, it's providing comfort.
0: So cozy.
1: All right,
4: this is adorable.
1: Oh, yes. Left on Friday. So this is an activewear brand. And what's beautiful here is 100% of these proceeds go to BC Cancer Foundation. And so what happened with this collection is that one of the team members, Natalie Matko, lost her battle of breast cancer.

0: So this is a reminder. This is their campaign, and this is in honor of her.
1: Oh, and
0: so
1: it's again, nice. When you see someone else wearing it, it can remind you too.
0: Yes, this is a beautiful top. I stepped on it and I was like, I should have worn this today.
2: And fun bags are.
0: I last love but not this least, brand. Everyone's asking about it. Alex Mill, which is incredible. Oh, these are monogrammed. They retail for, I would say, about $98 for the small ones, $175 for the big ones.
1: Okay.
0: 40% of their proceeds go to Memorial Sloan Kettering.
1: That's so awesome.
0: Cancer, yes, hospital. Yes. And so again, these are great gifts. These are great purchases. They're purchases that have more power and more meaning behind them. Mm-hmm. And so it's almost like we're putting money that gives back in a place that's really special to a lot of us.
3: Oh, yeah.
0: Yeah.
1: So absolutely. Great. Great picks. Love all the
0: Thank
1: stuff.
0: Thank you so much.
4: And this is the first time I've been warm in the studio. She's so cozy.
1: Next segment.
4: There you go. Thank you.
1: Thank you. Still to come, life lessons about the importance of boundaries, how to set them without feeling guilty.

0: This morning in our series Life Lessons, we are talking about the importance of setting boundaries, whether it's at work or at home with loved ones. Speaking up for our needs can help create healthier relationships. Psychotherapist and author Nero Feliciano is going to walk us through it. We're lucky she's here. Good morning.
1: Good morning.
0: Great to see you. Okay, here's the thing, though. This is hard. Right? To set boundaries, to say things that you need. You could feel guilty about it, especially, I think, probably when it's home and loved ones. How can we get over that and do something that is healthy for us?
1: First of all, you know, I love me a boundary. It's my favorite B word. So, but it is so hard for people because they often perceive boundaries as unkind and inflexible, but it's actually quite the opposite. Boundaries are a love language for ourselves and for everyone else, because when we can protect our limits mentally and physically, we show up better for people. Mm. We feel more connected. Mm. And here's a tip. Anyone who has issues with your boundaries, they're the people who benefited from you not having them.
2: So
1: that is unhealthy. That is unhealthy.
3: You know, in fact, how do you set them? And I know personal boundaries are important, but to your point, those work boundaries, you know, those people who benefit, whether it's the boss who's sending you emails late, late in the evening.
1: Yep, we're going to talk about that.
3: Yeah. So how do we set healthy boundaries?
1: So here are some guidelines. First, we have to identify where do we need boundaries. So any area of our life, relationship or situational where we feel exhausted, depleted, resentful, that's a bigger one. There's likely a boundary that needed to be set that wasn't. We want to use I statements, not you, that puts people on the defensive, but we're not controlling other people's behavior. We're defining our limits. And clear and direct, no convoluted explanations. No one wants to hear about your grandmother's cat that had eye surgery so you couldn't show up to the bar mitzvah.
3: We overshare.
0: Yeah.
1: We overshare, clear and kind. So tone is also important, like this. Dylan, I would love to come, but I have a commitment that night. Thank you for thinking of me.
0: You're welcome.
1: You know, you felt loved, but, right?
0: I'm no hoping. Problem. Don't,
1: yeah,
0: don't come.
1: But
0: that's fine.
1: I define my limit. I'm not coming.
2: So let's go through some other prompts here. Let's start off with family and friends. How can we tell the people we love we need some space?
1: Big one, especially for people who are a little overbearing. I need to take some time for myself right now and find a better balance in my life.
2: Okay. What if someone is asking too many personal questions and we want to set a limit around a certain topic?
1: We all know people like that. Oh, so two ways. One, we can deflect it. No one wants to hear about me right now, but tell me, where did you get that fabulous dress? It looks awesome on you. Or for some people, we have to be more explicit.

0: it. I am not talking about my relationship status tonight. Mm-hmm. So if someone brings it up, I'm going to change the topic or I might have to leave.
1: It seems so simple.
2: But how do you get to that?
1: Yeah.
0: How do you get to that?
1: Yeah.
0: So that you can define it simply. Yeah. When you have to know your limits. Again, what triggers you? What makes you feel stressed? Where are your limits? What are you okay with? What can you give in that moment?
1: Hmm. What about for that person who just offers too much advice?
0: Mm-hmm.
1: You just don't need it or want it.
0: Every well-meaning auntie in every family. Yes, we can say, I appreciate your concern, but I've thought about this and I've figured it out. But what would help me is if you listened and supported my decision.
1: Mm. Okay. Ooh,
0: right?
1: That's a good one.
0: So we're saying what we don't want, but also what we need to feel closer to each other.
3: All right. What about in the workplace? Mm-hmm. Let's say you just feel like you have way too much on your plate. How do you communicate that?
0: Which is so many people these days. We can say, given all of our deadlines right now, this is when I can get you that information on Monday.
3: Oh, and you're just like out of the gate setting expectations.
0: Yes, you are.
3: What about when somebody in these stressful work situations is rude to you?
0: Oh, this we get a lot, right? Mm-hmm. We can say, I really want to have this conversation with you, but when you are calm and can talk to me respectfully. And funny thing, I was saying this out loud and my husband was like, oh, I've heard that a lot, you know, because I use boundaries. It protects our relationships and it ensures the longevity of a relationship.
2: So what do you do when you're on the receiving end of somebody who's taken your advice about boundaries? How do you receive that and respond?
0: And if you feel like, oh, why are they not meeting my needs in that moment? Yes, I want you to think about putting yourself in their shoes and practicing some empathy. What are they going through right now where they're saying they can't do something or what they need from me? We have to think about protecting their limits too, and think about them doing that for themselves, and also extend to them the grace you want for yourself.
2: Sure.
0: When you need to set a limit with someone else.
2: Yeah, because sometimes we feel like we're being rejected.
0: That's right. Yeah. We do. Yeah. And that's why the tone is important. When I said that to you, I'm still coming across as kind and loving, but just explaining where my limit is.
1: Wow. I want to put you in my pocket.
3: No, I know.
2: Pocket Nero.
1: I'll take you along for all my social situations.
0: I'll just come along.
2: Little Nero, bring her out.
1: What should I say?
3: Text and need a response. Yeah.
1: I'm overwhelmed. I don't know what to do.
0: Oh, you are the best. Obviously, we love you. Thank you so much.

0: Savannah, thanks for joining
1: us. This was fun.
0: Tomorrow in the third hour, actor James McAvoy joins us live.
1: And coming up on Jenna and Chanel, Oscar-winning actress Viola Davis.
2: Have a great day, everybody. Hopefully you'll join us again tomorrow. Take care.
0: Bye-bye.
3: The word that comes to mind is alive.
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5: 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And you're like, whoa, it's a Studio One ad.
3: People who literally are up all night to bring this show to you. There's not a morning I walk in here that I don't pinch myself and think I get to be here. People that watch the Today Show aren't just watching a show. They're people that are in the family. They're in our family.
5: They're allowing us into their homes every morning.
3: When we go out there and we get to meet people and they say, I love you, you feel like family. I always say, we feel like your family too. That's how we feel.
5: And they're so excited to be there. We get excited. We feed off that energy.
3: They're the reason we get up in the morning. It's the excitement of being part of something that's bigger than you. Good morning. Welcome to Today. 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
1: With today's guest, Oscar winner Viola Davis. Plus, country music superstar Wynonna Judd.
0: It all starts right now.
2: Hi, everybody. It is Thursday, October the 8th. Happy Thursday, Jenna.
1: Happy Thursday, Chanel.
2: How are you?
1: We have an incredible show today.
3: We do.
2: We have two. We just said at the same time. Jinx. Two powerhouse women are here today. We love powerhouse women. And we get two of them together. That's a great time.
1: I mean, they're both legends in their own way. Viola Davis, Wynonna Judd. How lucky are we?
2: You know, we talk so much on this show. We celebrate all these women who are just blazing trails, and whether they're in their 20s, 30s, 40s, 50s, 60s, 70s, like, we love to see it.
1: Yes.
2: New projects, new music,
1: yes,
2: new creations, you know, philanthropic work. I mean, people are just really, you know.
1: Also, with both of those women, like, you and we will leave more wise,
2: yeah,
1: you know, and I think that's like the key.
2: So how about this? Our goal is over the next 60 minutes, by the time you leave us, you feel uplifted and you just feel better. That'll
1: like
2: be our goal for,
1: today.
2: I mean, that's our goal every day,
1: yeah,
2: but especially today.
1: Yeah, because it's Thursday, so why not? Well, should we talk about two powerful women?
2: Speaking of
1: powerful women.
2: Yeah, so this is all over my Instagram feed. Michelle Obama and her brother Craig were joined by two legendary sisters on their IMO podcast this week, Debbie Allen and Felicia Rashad. It is, just to put it into context, a very big deal because people know Debbie Allen in her own right, Felicia Rashad in her own right over the years, but we don't really see them sit down.
1: Do they not do
2: together?
1: Two interviews?
2: I can't think of a time that I've seen them in an interview together, especially within the last decade or so. So it was a rare sit down. But if anybody's going to get these two to sit down, it probably is somebody like Michelle Obama and her brother Craig. They talk about everything from their lifelong bond to loving getting older, which I appreciated hearing, you know.
1: They also have this incredible conversation about how when they grew up together, they each envied what the other one had. Should we listen to this?
2: Okay.
4: I think if there was any competition that I felt, I always felt that Debbie was beautiful and that I was not. And I don't remember what led to the conversation, but I said to Deborah that I had always wanted to be beautiful like her. And she looked at me, she said, but you're the beautiful one. You're the one. I was always trying to be beautiful like you. And then we broke down and started crying.
1: Oh my gosh.
2: Which is so fascinating because, you know, they're both, again, such powerhouses in their own right. I used to say growing up, if Debbie Allen and Felicia Rashad had like a baby, which they're not going to have a baby, obviously, but like if I could blend the two of them, that's who I wanted to be, right? There was this video. I don't know if you've seen it. It's all over. So if you haven't seen it recently, it's out there. Debbie Allen. I don't know if it was a scene in Fame or what it was, but she was dancing.
1: Yeah.
2: And I remember seeing, this is it.
1: Was
2: this
1: that Fame?
2: I think this was Fame. And I remember watching this. And again, I'm a little wannabe dancer
1: amazing.
2: At home, right? Look, when she kicks and, I mean, she just was just such a powerhouse.
1: Oh my God.
2: And there's this scene where before this, where she comes out and she does these kicks and her kicks are like, boom, boom. Mm-hmm. And then fast forward to Felicia Rashad, who is always so, you know, regal. You know, I did an event with her and attended an event this summer. And when she walked out, everybody was just like, because she's, you know, they talk on the podcast about aging with grace and dignity and just, and to me, that is how you want to do it, right? Like, you almost earn your stripes. And so when you walk into a room, it's like,
1: people gasp.
2: Yeah. And so to think that those two ladies with that much were still looking at the other sister thinking that they had something that,
1: Don't you feel like that's just human nature?
2: You have a twin. Did you ever feel that?
1: I mean, totally. Barbara was voted most likely to be on the cover of Vogue in our high school. And I was voted most likely to trip across the stage at graduation.
2: No way.
1: But I think you can't help but compare yourself to each other as siblings.
2: Yeah.
1: The really wonderful thing is that, like, my parents didn't compare us.
2: Well, I was going to ask you, how did you, because I feel like both of you guys, sets of sisters, are really good examples of using it to make you guys better.
1: Yeah, stronger.
2: And almost becoming a stronger unit, right?
1: But I think in their case, and I'm almost envious of it, to be able to have a conversation like that, to be able to go back to your childhood and say, wait, but I envied you.
3: Yeah.
1: I envied you. Mm. Like, most of us don't allow that of ourselves. Mm. We don't sit down and have that type of revelation that then brings you. I mean, I think this would, they had this years ago, but think about all the years since.
3: I agree.
1: That they see each other differently.
3: Yeah. You know what I think is a takeaway to me is that when you, whether it's your mom, your dad, your sister, your brother, whatever, they're all fine. But when you can work on yourself, right? Wellness and healing and be able to really sit with who you are, I think it makes it easier then to then sit down and be able to have that conversation with you. And if we're both doing it, we're in a healthy enough place to be able to sit down and have that kind of discussion. And I think sometimes in our families, if this sibling is healed, you know, and that sibling is not, or this sibling is still holding on to something,
1: but still,
3: it makes it almost impossible to try to have any kind of a discussion.
1: And it's also just to allow yourself that time. You know, I mean, I think they lived together, maybe Gavin said. They were rooming together. So to allow yourself that time to really, like, yes, you have to be healed to talk about stuff like that, but you also have to have real time, which I don't know that we're
3: that
1: sitting
3: we
1: across from people we love and having those conversations.
3: Well, I think also that's a really good point. And even to the point now where, you know, they're a little older, so they're able to reflect.
1: Yeah.
3: Right?
1: Yeah.
3: And then with that said, still doing new projects. Look, Debbie Allen is doing A Different World now, and it's a hit. They just got renewed for a second season.
1: Yes.
3: Alicia's teaching at, you know, Howard and doing all these things. So they're still going.
1: And I think it's such good a good example for our children. Because I think when we're that age, you know, they're probably talking about when they were young, adolescents, whatever. Even if you have all the things, you're the most talented dancer, you're an incredible actor, all the things, and you're both beautiful, you sort of want what other people have. It just
3: like
1: is part of... The grass is always greener, you know?
3: Yeah.
1: And I think it's important to tell our kids, like, that's a normal feeling. And it's one, hopefully, with age and time, you'll grow out of.
3: I love that. And that we be careful as parents not to fuel competition.
1: Yeah.
3: You know, people do that. Or sometimes people do that on the outside.
1: Totally.
3: We do that all the time.
1: Yeah.
3: Okay. Well, if you're fortunate enough to have a sibling, call your sibling.
1: Yes. And have deep conversations. I'm going to try it. All right, you guys, we have a great show for you. Country superstar Wynonna Judd is here, and she'll be performing a song off her new album.
3: But first, we are sitting down with a Hollywood icon, Oscar-winning actress Viola Davis. Right after.

0: We are back with one of Hollywood's most admired stars who has an Oscar, an Emmy, a Grammy, and two Tonys.
1: What?
0: And somehow, she's just getting started.
1: Of course, we are talking about the one, the only Viola Davis.
2: Oh, my God.
1: Hi.
2: Hello.
1: When you're, I feel like, and I was trying to say this to Chanel, when you're in this space or any space, I feel like the air changes.
2: Oh, really?
1: Yes.
2: No, you know what? It's so funny. Someone told me this once. They said, you know, when you walk in the room, you got to walk in with your power because we don't feel like you do that enough. Someone said that to me years ago. So I always feel like I don't really walk in like power woman. So I'm glad you said that.
3: Well,
1: I think it's because we
3: comes in front of you. Are you kidding me? You don't have to walk in like anything. You walk in and it's just who you are.
2: Oh,
1: exactly.
2: It's true. I appreciate it.
1: So you just celebrated a birthday.
2: I did.
1: In Mexico. There were some mariachis.
2: Mariachi, completely planned. I brought a lot of friends and it was unapologetic. I feel like every birthday from now on is unapologetic.
1: Yes.
3: Amen.
1: I love that.
3: We were just talking to, so we talk a lot on the show about, I think, Hallie turned 60, Nicole Kidman. There are a lot of women, and a lot of people have said that they feel better than ever. They feel like they're, I read you said your value is going up.
2: Yeah.
3: You know, what do you mean by that?
2: My value is going up.
3: In what
2: I
3: way?
2: Do not see value as being anything external, like beauty. And value is wisdom. Value is understanding your self-worth. Value is in feeling comfortable in your skin, you know? And I feel like I feel like I'm coming out. That's what I feel like. And harnessing the magic that I had, even that six-year-old Viola, I sort of lost it in between that. Now I'm like, no.
1: Yeah. Here I am. Like, you're kind of returning more to yourself.
2: Yeah, it is a return to myself. It's a return to my brave self, my honest self, my curious self.
3: I have a question. I'm 48. Is there any way to get that sooner, or do I have to live it and go through the journey first? I mean, I've had a journey, God knows. But do you know what I mean?
2: I tell my daughter this all the time.
3: I'm like, Genesis,
2: she's 16. I say, you only win or you learn. You never fail. Okay? And I feel like that's how I view all the failure in my life. It has taught me valuable lessons about myself. You know, it's always the inside that's more important, isn't it?
3: Of course.
1: You always talk about your daughter when you're here. I feel like on or off camera, I know she's like the light of your life.
2: Light of my
1: 16
2: life.
1: Years Beautiful. Old.
2: I mean, look at her. I mean, she's the light
3: lady.
2: Of my life.
1: And six, you know what? I have a new reframing thanks to Molly Shannon, who said, my teenagers are equally as beautiful as, you know, we have this sort of cultural thing where it's like teenagers, eye roll.
2: Yeah, it's that too.
1: And yet, she's, you still
2: Lovely.
1: Feel that.
2: The eye roll is important.
3: Wait, tell me more.
2: The eye roll is important. The so-called bad girl is important. Because the bad girl is usually the brave girl, right? The brave is usually the honest girl. You know, I have not learned anything from being the good girl. And everything that I learned being a good girl, things that I wish I can unlearn. Because what it did was it stifled my voice. And it made me filter something way more inauthentic, where everyone else's voice is more important than mine. So I always tell my daughter, don't betray yourself.
3: That's interesting.
2: Disappoint everyone else, but don't disappoint yourself.
3: I think you're saying that, and I think it's because we're taught to be polite.
2: Yes.
3: So we're constantly almost, I remember I got to one point where I bumped into somebody and I was like, oh, sorry. And I'm like, why am I?
1: Or they bumped into you.
3: Yeah, that's what I mean. Yeah. And then they go, and you go, sorry.
1: Why am I apologizing for just
3: exactly
1: you?
2: Really? Yeah, exactly. It goes into work.
3: I love
1: that. Exactly.
3: You and your husband, Julius, this is, I think, so worth talking about. They've invested $1.2 million in this new community center where you grew up.
2: Absolutely.
3: Can you talk to us a little bit about that? And you named it after your mom.
2: I did, the May Alice Davis Resource Center.
1: Oh,
2: my mama. Okay, I'm not going to cry.
1: You're allowed.
2: No,
3: How
2: I'm not.
3: How special is
2: I'm not
3: that?
2: Stop.
3: To be able to do that?
2: Yeah. You know, it's like someone said, Viola is not the only rock star in Central Falls. I think that there are a lot of heroes there. They only need support. That's it. And the Mary Alice Resource Center is a place that people can go, domestic violence, food insecurity, after school program, housing. my big thing is I have to leave something behind. Mm-hmm. That's what my life is about. You know, it's not about golden statues. It's about, you know, what my life means for someone else. Mm. And you know what? It's a great way to leave something behind as my mom's name on it. She's in advanced dementia now. So I feel like this is the best gift I can give her.
3: Oh, it's beautiful.
1: What has she meant to you over all these years?
2: Mm. You know what? I say that I'm Mae Alice's daughter. Mm. That's what I say. You know, the one thing she had and always have had, she has a lot of love for people. And I think that's a lot when you've been through so much in life, that you still have so much love and grace to give. Mm. Yeah.
3: Mm. Well, you're here to raise awareness about shingles. I want to talk about it because I think we hear about it, you see it in commercials, but once you've met someone who's had it or you know someone who's struggling with it, it gets really real.
2: Yes, and I've had it more than once.
3: Oof. And at its worst, well, how does it manifest?
2: It manifests, well, because I live on stress. Yeah. And I was living on stress. Mm. And then all of a sudden I got a blistering, I had blisters and it started on my stomach. It wrapped around, you know, my back.
1: And it's very painful, right?
2: Extremely painful, nerve pain. And then it went away and then it reappeared on my upper back. Mm. And 9 out of 10 pain, easy. Debilitating enough to just stay in bed all day. Mm. And then I didn't do anything. I didn't feel, it's like I go to the doctor for colonoscopy, for mammogram, for pap smear, but I didn't go for this blistering rash. And then when I finally went to the doctor, they said, well, Viola, you're over 50. Mm. You know, your immune system changes and you find out 1 out of 3 people have it. Mm. You know, they tell you what your risk, how to prevent it. And for me, I'm living on stress. I feel like we honor our stress in this life. Mm, we think that it is like, that's how we meet each other, especially as moms.
1: How busy are you? What's happening? You know, that.
2: Oh, I work 18 hours a day, and I'm raising 4 or 5 year olds, you know?
3: And the body, it takes its toll on our bodies. You know what I mean? You say you can't lie to your body. So then what is our takeaway then? Obviously, to take care of ourselves.
2: Well, to take care of yourself, listen to your body, and to know, here's the thing. To know that you're worth it. Mm. You know, that's a big lesson, right? You know, you don't have to barter for your worth. You don't have to say that, you know, I work 18 hours a day and I got an EGOT and I have a 5-year-old daughter who's beautiful and all of that thing. You don't have to do any of that to feel worthy. You're worthy as is. Mm. And you're worthy enough to go to your doctor and aggravate the heck out of them to get the answers. And if you don't get the answers, find another doctor. Mm. You're worthy of that because you can be taken down.
1: Yeah.
2: And even when you're over 50, you're not 20 anymore.
1: Yeah.
3: I love it.
2: You know?
3: Man,
1: I told
3: tomorrow.
1: You. Didn't I tell
3: she
1: you?
3: She did. She did. She said, you're like a walking sermon.
1: I know.
2: I am.
1: I was like, don't worry. She's going to go there.
3: I was like, well, what are we going to talk to her about? She's like, blah, blah, blah, blah. And now we're like,
1: yeah, she's going to go there. Just ask her a 1-word question and sit back.
3: Exactly.
1: Thank you so much, Viola. Yeah,
3: thank you for what you do. Just the way you just exude just such grace. It's inspiring.
2: Thank you.
3: And if you want more, Viola, she sat down for an interview with our digital team. Check it out at JennaAndChanel.com.
1: I love that. JennaAndChanel.com.
2: Those names work together.
3: Thank you.
1: We think so. Thank you. Coming up next, Chef Alon Chaya. He's going to share a very special Sunday spaghetti with a lot of history.
3: Let's eat.
1: Right after this.

0: We are back with James Beard Award-winning chef Alon Shaya, who is out with his latest cookbook. It's called Memories of a Good Meal, Recipes of Resilience, inspired by World War II survival.
1: That's special. And today he's sharing a very special dish from the book, Sunday Spaghetti. So scan that QR code and you can follow along with us this morning.
2: Yeah, I want to talk about Roddy Edmonds. He was a real true American hero, and he saved his troops many times over. And while they were being held as POWs during the Battle of the Bulge, he brought his company together and they came up with this imaginary restaurant called the Jolly Chef.
1: Okay.
2: And they were going to come home after being liberated to open this restaurant. And these are two menu items that they were going to have on the menu.
1: Wow.
2: The restaurant never opened, but in his spirit, we're making these dishes and we're bringing them to life.
0: By the way, this book has all of these recipes from our past.
2: That's right.
0: Which are in these incredible stories.
2: Incredible stories.
0: Oh, and I love that this is...
2: If you're into history, if you're into cooking, this book speaks to you both ways.
0: Great. Awesome.
2: So let's make a really delicious spaghetti.
1: Okay.
2: This is Roddy's recipe.
1: Wow.
2: So
1: Isn't that cool?
2: He had a recipe for mushroom powder in his spaghetti, but we're making it ourselves.
1: Wow.
2: So we're going to chef it up a little bit.
1: Okay.
2: So we have mushrooms, dried mushrooms here that we puree essentially into a powder.
1: Okay.
0: Wow.
2: And then I have some hot oil here.
1: Okay.
2: And I'm going to add all this meat to the oil.
0: Is that just beef?
2: It's just ground beef. Yep. Okay. And we're going to let that kind of simmer up and get all nice and golden.
1: Okay.
2: And then over here, here's the meat after it's cooked.
1: Okay.
2: There's still like all the delicious fat that comes out. We're going to take a little bit of butter and add that. And then if you just want to pour that in there, Jenna, it's
0: mushroom
2: the dried
0: powder.
2: Mushroom powder.
0: I know. I didn't know it was
2: It gives it like some great umami. All these different spices go in there.
1: Okay.
2: We're going to put in some oregano and garlic and onions and peppers. Stir all that up. Once that gets all caramelized, we're going to add some broth.
1: Okay.
2: And we're going to add some tomatoes. Doesn't this look like a great spaghetti recipe?
1: You put in, like, are they just stewed tomatoes or?
2: These are peeled tomatoes. Just from a can. Yeah.
1: Oh.
2: And so after it cooks for about 45 minutes, it's going to look
0: like
2: this.
0: And you add the meat in there too?
2: Yeah. Yeah, and then you put the meat in there.
1: Okay.
2: And all that's going to stew for about 45 minutes.
1: Mm.
2: We're going to then take the pasta. We're going to add it into this beautiful sauce.
1: Alon, if you only saw how I make spaghetti at home, you would just eat.
2: This is really delicious. And Roddy would make this for 80 to 100 people at a time at his church. And so we're honoring his heroism. We're honoring his legacy. And we're making this delicious spaghetti, and I hope that you make it at home,
1: Absolutely.
2: That you love this book, and that you think about the greatest generation
1: That's beautiful.
2: While you're sharing these meals together.
1: That. And this you is also, really
0: delicious.
1: Quickly, you also brought a chef salad for us to try.
2: That's right. So that's
1: little...
2: the Jolly Chef house salad.
0: This Did you make this inspired by him?
2: That's right. This was on the menu for this restaurant that they were going to open up.
0: Which I love that they had that dream.
2: All these troops, they were being held prisoner, and they were going crazy. And Roddy said, you know what?
1: You're still dreaming.
2: Let's keep our minds going. Mm. And they got a chef to stand up. One of the soldiers was a chef, and he started talking about food. And they were just all like, oh, my God, this is the best lecture I've ever heard, because they were starving and they were getting to talk about all this food. And and so even though the Jolly Chef restaurant never came to life, we are honoring it in this book and honoring Roddy's story.
1: That's great.
0: This is a beautiful book. To get this recipe, head to today.com/food. And also check out Alon's book. It's called Memories of a Good Meal. It's really meaningful at today.com/books.
1: So good. All right. Up next, country music star Wynonna Judd. She's opening up about loss, love,

0: We've got all sorts of sparkly fairiness today. It's just so good. Wynonna Judd became a country music legend as part of the Judds alongside her mother, Naomi. They sold more than 20 million albums and won 5 Grammys and 9 Country Music Awards.
1: Wynonna went on to have a massive solo career, and now, 35 years after stepping out on her own, she's opening up like never before on her first album since the tragic death of her mother. It is called The Hard Truth, and it is filled with truth and beauty. And Wynonna, we're so happy when you're here.
2: I'm so glad to be here.
1: Oh, we love it. Okay, so you say, and I believe it, because I listened to the song you sang earlier with, like, tears in my eyes, that this is the most vulnerable you have ever been in creating music. How does that feel at this stage?
2: It feels freeing. I'm using my voice for the first time this way on a record. And I'm just so blessed. And even in broken heart moments, I feel like I'm not a victim. I'm a victor.
3: Ooh.
2: And I just feel so alive. It's wonderful.
0: Well, here's what I know to be true. There are a lot of people who are grieving. I'm grieving. There are people who are facing loss. There's anticipatory grief. There's just so much heavy stuff. You've been very open about your mom, you know, she, you know, loss of your mom, Naomi, by suicide. And you talked about being in such a dark place and a dark hole. The question I have, and I think so many people have, is like, how do you climb out? Like, how did you get back up?
2: I have a mentor that said, deep breaths and just do the next right thing. It's brush your teeth, go have a meal, take a nap. And I did the work. I worked really hard with people. I reached out. If I can help one person not commit suicide, then I've done my part, because there is another way. Choose life. And that's sort of what I did. And I have a granddaughter I'm raising, and she has filled my heart with such peace and joy.
0: Oh, cutie.
2: Yes, she's my baby girl.
1: Oh, I love that. What has she brought to your life? We know you're taking care of her because your daughter is not able to, and I know that probably
2: It's heartbreaking.
1: Breaks your heart, and you miss her.
2: I miss her terribly. Grace is my sweetie, and I'm raising a kid who plays, and I feel like parents don't have the time when they're raising their kids. They're working and distracted. I can now be fully present with Kalia. And we play in a way that just fills my heart with joy. And it allows me to fly to New York and be on national television. And then I go back to the farm and we have 30 animals and we play.
0: Wow.
1: It's so important.
0: What have you learned? You know, we've talked about addiction. We've talked about loss that you think can help others.
2: What do you mean?
0: You know, especially if they're going through the same thing, whether you have an estranged child or you haven't been able to talk to a child for a while, or you're raising, there are a lot of people we talked about this morning who are raising their grandchildren.
1: Well, because of the opioid crisis, you're not alone.
0: You're not alone at all.
2: I think, again, reaching out and not enabling. The hardest thing I ever did was say no to my child when she was hungry and she needed a car. I bought things. I took her recovery very seriously and tried to help her, and I had to stop and I had to say, no, you're 30 years old. It's time for you to stop blaming me and do the work yourself. That's the hardest thing. And then I went to work on me. Let that light shine. You know, I have a lot of cracks in my armor, but that's how the light gets out. So I feel like if I'm working hard, she's going to see that I'm doing good, and she's going to want that recovery for herself.
1: As Chanel said earlier, you've obviously gone through grief in many forms. Was writing this album, I read somewhere that you said for years you had to keep other people's secrets and that you wanted the type of freedom that comes with telling the truth.
2: Right, it's time.
1: Was writing this, how did writing this album?
2: Well, Cactus and I did it
1: your
2: together.
1: Your husband?
2: Yeah, my husband. We had a lot of conversations on date night, and it just started to come. The girl who could sing, you know, I didn't know my daddy. I guess he was proud. Those things just come out. And now I'm going to be doing a show tonight here.
1: The Bowery.
2: And I'm going to start the tour with these songs. And I just feel so connected to my fans. I feel like they are my family.
0: I love that you said, you know, you just talked about your husband, that you fell in love all over again. you know, making this music. You just got that, like, look at that smile.
1: Look at that.
0: It's like, it's just yesterday.
1: He's also here. He's watching this. No, it's not boring. I think it's actually.
2: No, for some people, they're like, whatever.
0: Are you kidding me with everything you've been through? Yeah. We love
1: it. Well, it's also a testament to opening up to somebody. Yes. You guys probably had conversations that were super deep around these things.
2: Trust is proof of real love. And I trust him with my life. He made this record unlike anything I've ever done. So these songs were produced by Cactus, and he's here, and we just have such a partnership. It's a connection that is so real and so raw emotion that we fell in love again, and we're doing great.
0: Well, let me tell you, when I said his name and I said you fell in love all over again, your face said it too.
1: Well, and I was looking at Cactus, and he had some.
0: He's look at him. He's got the same face.
1: Little hearts in his eyes.
0: It's like a
1: the heart
0: cartoon.
1: Yeah,
0: the eyes are like
1: heart emoji. We adore you, Winona, but you're not going anywhere.
0: No, in fact, she's going to perform a song off her new album. Speaking of which, right after this, look at that.

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1: We are back with country music superstar Wynonna Judd, who is out with a raw and honest new album. It is called The Hard Truth.
2: And you're singing Hear Me Now off your new album. Can you talk a little bit about the inspiration behind it?
3: If Mama was here now, would she roll her eyes at some of my ideas for this record? Would she harmonize? What would she do? And so it's kind of a letter to her. The lyrics are very odd, and I am too.
1: Oh, we love you so much. All right, take it away.
3: Okay.
1: And I am too.
4: One, two, three.

0: Oh, thank you, sweet one.
1: We love you so much.
2: Your strength gives others strength.
1: Yes. You guys, Wynonna is kicking off her tour tonight at the Bowery Ballroom. It's an iconic venue in New York City. And her album, The Hard Truth, it'll make you cry.
0: Come see me.
1: Come see her. So you'll be out on the road for a bit, right?
0: Yeah. All right. You know it, Wynonna.com, baby.
3: All right. The Hard Truth is available now. Okay, up next, I'm going to share some things I'm officially obsessed with.
1: Are you officially obsessed with her?
3: I mean, your whole vibe.
1: Yes.
0: I love it.

0: All right. It is that time when we share the things that we just can't get enough of right now in our series,
1: Officially Obsessed. Okay, today is Chanel's turn. What are you officially obsessed with first?
0: Okay, so I have a few things. Okay. The first thing is these restoring hair drops.
1: What?
0: Yes. These are from...
1: Wait, did Beyoncé do this?
0: Why, yes, she did, Jennifer Shaker. They're from her hair care brand, Sacred. Now, so here's the thing. You guys know I love Beyoncé, but I wouldn't do this if I didn't believe in it.
1: Yeah, you like the product.
0: Yes, so when I was on leave, a friend of mine had the conditioner and the shampoo, and I'm like, oh my God, this is like, what product is this?
1: Yes.
0: And she's like, it's Sacred. And now in the mornings...
1: You put those drops in?
0: I put these drops in, like, on my sides, like, in my hair, and the edges. It's, like, it's a daily serum. It helps your scalp health density. I use it every day. Okay, so there's that.
1: Okay, what's coming up next?
0: Why, Jennifer Shaker, let me tell you this. I have been loving the new reboot of A Different World on Netflix.
1: Oh, did you look straight? You binge?
0: I binge. I've watched them all, but let me tell you why.
1: Okay.
0: There are a lot of things on TV where I'll watch it, and my kids will watch it, or my cousins will watch it. All around the country, what I'm seeing is the people who used to watch it back in the day, they're watching it and they're able to watch it with their kids and their grandkids. So I feel like not only did it bring the cast together with the new team, it's bringing the country together. So there
1: love
0: you go.
1: That. Families
0: Perfect
1: watching
0: storm.
1: Together.
0: And congrats on season two.
1: Oh, good. A season two. Number three. What are you obsessed with?
0: Number three, I rediscovered a cereal that I used to be obsessed with growing out. Come on out.
1: Oh.
0: Golden Grahams.
1: Golden Grahams.
0: You're well. Yes. I know that I just have at the Today Show Cafe, I have a harvest salad. But you know, right now, I've got Golden Grahams with
1: You've
0: almond milk.
1: You've been eating Golden Grahams? Do you eat this for breakfast?
0: All of a sudden, I wondered if I was lactose intolerant. So I started putting almond milk in my cereal. It makes it healthier.
1: It's just delicious.
0: Isn't that good?
1: Yeah.
0: You know what? Sometimes it's okay to just have a bowl of cereal.
1: Exactly.
0: Mom, what's for dinner? It's breakfast for dinner.
1: Mm-hmm.
0: Okay?
1: Mm-hmm.
0: All right, we have one more.
1: Mm-hmm. What is it?
0: Okay, ready?
1: Mm-hmm.
0: Cue the music. This is actually really true.
1: Okay.
0: I take a picture of the sunrise and sunset every day.
1: You told me that.
0: I do. And so this is actually outside of my living room. Sunset.
1: That was last night?
0: That was a sunset.
1: Yeah.
0: I do sunrises and sunsets. So here's the deal, and this is really true. I took this one.
1: Beautiful.
0: Yeah, when I go into the work, or when I come in the morning, it's always so pretty.
1: Mm-hmm.
0: True story. When I started here, one day I was having a tough day.
1: Mm-hmm.
0: Like 12, 13, 14 years ago, I remember. And Kathy Lee said, come here, kiddo. And she said, God gives us a new cup of mercy every morning, every day. And so the sunrise for me is that. It's like no matter how hard your day is the day before, you see the sun, it's consistent. She's always there. She comes up, she goes down, and the next day she'll be there for you again. New cup of mercy every day.
1: What is happening? From the golden rams to the sunrises, I'm feeling good.
0: This is me.
1: I love it. Thank you. I'm now officially obsessed with all these things, too, and we'll be back.
0: You're welcome.

0: 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We have great news for all of y'all at home.
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0: Yes, bring your girlfriend. Sit around your couch. Pour yourself a cold something.
1: Have some Golden Grahams and
0: a cocktail. Pour yourself a cold cup of Golden Grahams.
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0: also, it's Thursday, which means a new episode of my podcast is out. 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I love her so much. 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
1: Oh, I love that. What a great show.
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5: 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We feed off that energy.
3: They're the reason we get up in the morning. It's the excitement of being part of something that's bigger than you. Good morning. Welcome to Today. 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
1: It's time to prepare like we're going to get the worst case scenario.
0: Isaias strengthening into the season's first Atlantic hurricane. Millions along the Gulf Coast preparing for powerful winds and torrential rain. Al's got everything you need to know. Then, under the rug, we're taking a closer look at hotel carpets.
2: The hotel staff is going to do the best they can to keep that hotel clean, but they cannot control the outside elements that come in there.
0: An investigation that might have you putting on some slippers. 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
16: That's right. You walk into a hotel room, it looks squeaky clean, and you're ready to relax, but nasty germs could be lurking in places you might not expect.
0: Oh, no. NBC's chief consumer investigative correspondent, Vicky Nguyen, looked into it. She's here with what she found. 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
2: 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They cannot control the outside elements that come in there.
17: Elements that come in when you walk in. Harmful germs can hitch a ride on shoes and wheeling suitcases, including E. coli and staph that can sometimes lead to infections. One study traced an outbreak of norovirus, a highly contagious stomach bug, to a contaminated hotel carpet. When housekeeping staff vacuumed, they spread the virus. But how much should you be worried? We hired an environmental testing lab and booked two rooms in New York City to find out. First up, a five-star hotel, the Ritz-Carlton by Central Park. Ron Anderson is a certified environmental inspector.
22: Ron, this is a very nice room, five-star hotel. Do you expect we're going to find some viruses, bacteria? What do you think?
23: Let's give it a shot.
17: We swabbed for bacteria and viruses by the door and near the bed. We also swabbed the bathroom floor, where people are usually barefoot.
22: Do you think we may find less bacteria because it's tile?
23: So I think 50-50. You know, reason why? Toilet?
22: Oh.
17: Unlike carpet, hard surfaces are easier to disinfect. Next up, we went to a three-star hotel room, the Hilton Garden Inn Midtown East, where Ron also swabbed the carpet and the bathroom floor.
22: My theory is maybe it'll be cleaner because it's a small size, quicker, easier to clean deeply.
23: You know what? Let's see.
17: With all samples collected, we sent them off to the lab for testing. 1 week later, we got our results. The Ritz-Carlton's tiled bathroom was the cleanest surface we tested, almost germ-free. The carpet, however, did contain a bacteria called Pseudomonas, capable of causing skin infections and notorious in hospitals because it can cause pneumonia if it enters the lungs. we took our findings to infectious disease doctor Aisha Appa.
1: So

0: especially around water, but it can also cause infections that are hard to treat.
1: She says it's unlikely to infect a healthy person, but concerning if you have a weakened immune system. In a statement, the Ritz-Carlton said they take cleanliness seriously and followed established cleaning protocols, adding at this hotel, rooms are cleaned daily with deep cleaning at regular intervals throughout the year. At the three-star Hilton, the carpet had similar types of bacteria. But it was the bathroom tile that had the most harmful germs, including a small amount of MRSA, an antibiotic-resistant bacteria that can cause serious skin infections. Hilton did not respond to our request for comment, but there's good news. Despite the ick, Dr. Appa says as long as you're healthy, don't have any cuts on your feet, and practice good hand hygiene, you don't have to be overly concerned about germs on the floor.
2: Should we wear slippers or not in a hotel room?
0: These results wouldn't make me change hotels. Slippers optional for your own comfort, I'd say.
2: So there you have it. But Dr. Appa stresses that what we found is nothing that a healthy immune system can't handle. If you are a health conscious, frequent traveler, she does recommend always washing your hands after you touch the floor, keeping your cuts or wounds covered, and of course, keeping those toothbrushes and contact lens cases off of bathroom surfaces. So spread out a towel, put them on top. Some good news. We also tested for viruses, including norovirus. We did not find any. So peace of mind, a little bit of peace of mind there.
3: Yeah, it is.
4: Pretty
2: thank you.
4: Well.
2: Thank you.
3: So in general, I mean, if you can, should you be like getting a hotel without a carpet at all?
2: This is fascinating. The American Lung Association actually weighed in on this. They said, actually, that is a good idea. It's easier to clean hard surfaces, hard flooring. And if you have asthma, consider that. Ask, like, can I have a room that doesn't have carpet? Mm. In general, you know, I mean, it made sense, right? The Ritz-Carlton bathroom had, like, basically nothing because you can disinfect and sanitize that surface very easily.
3: I mean, you guys slippers, socks people?
5: I'm not really.
3: I'm not either.
6: I mean, once
3: not
6: you go
3: either.
6: In the bathroom, you really, I guess
3: like
6: you should
3: it's
6: put a slipper
3: feet.
6: On.
3: I kind of let it rip. What about you?
5: I feel like whatever I got's worse than whatever's in the room.
3: There's something
5: to
3: be said about it.
5: Hotel's got
3: to
5: worry about me.
6: Yeah.
3: That's right.

0: are back at 8:30 on a beautiful Thursday morning. It's the 18th of October. A lot of smiling faces out here with some crisp fall weather, including Dylan. There's Dylan.
1: Hi, Dylan.
0: Good to see you. Carson's not here.
2: I'm here.
3: Found some TRL friends back there in the corner. Buddy. The mobs know what's up. All right. Coming up, speaking of music, we've got country music royalty in the house. Wynonna Judd is here. She just put out her first solo album in 10 years. It's incredibly personal, and we're going to chat about the record. It's a big day for Wynonna. We got the record she's going to perform, and then her tour gets kicked off tonight.
4: Wow. She's a dream.
1: All right. Also, we're going to head into the kitchen with James Beard Award winner Alon Shaya. He is making a comfort classic this morning. Look at that, though. I mean, that is fancy. Meatloaf and mashed potatoes.
5: With it. And when it looks like that.
1: I know. It's beautiful. And there's a powerful story behind today's recipe, too.
6: Then, coming up on the third hour, Law & Order SVU star Kelly Giddes. She's stopping by. We're going to find out what it's like for her to be back on the beat full time.
4: Okay, wait. Before we say what's going on in the fourth hour, Savannah, nobody has ever asked us to sign the mahjong title.
1: Wait, that is so cool. Really? Right. Won't we ruin them if we sign them? What a pretty set.
4: It's a joker, too.
1: Oh, I love it. Okay, I'm going to try to do that.
5: Those of us who
4: sign that mahjong.
1: I'll do my initials. Okay.

0: doing it.
1: Okay, do it.
0: Okay, then you talk and okay, I'll sign.
1: On the fourth hour, one of our favorites is stopping by. Oscar winner Viola Davis will be here, which will be really, really fun.
2: I love that. This Mahjong thank thing is so taking good. Over. I was at a soccer game the other day for my son.
3: Got one for Jen.
2: And these ladies came up to me. They were like, we play Mahjong with Savannah and Jen. I'm like,
4: you know, it's the fastest growing sport in America now. It's not pickleball anymore.
2: Move over pickleball.
0: Exactly. Pickleball.
4: Pickleball and Mahjong have the same publicist.
0: I know. And it does. And also, we annoy people who don't play it. It's like enough already.
2: Eventually, maybe I'll be obsessed with it.
3: I thought you were going to say they were playing on the sidelines.
2: Oh, that's funny.
0: Well, we do that too.
2: That's hilarious. Well, we have a
0: fun series. Are you bringing Maj to Ireland?
1: Sure.
2: Oh, you know what? Maybe I'll learn. We'll teach you. We'll learn on the plane. I hear it's a long flight. Okay. Also on the fourth hour, we have a fun series. We call it Officially Obsessed. Jenna shares things that she's obsessed with, and then I become obsessed with them. Well, today is my turn to share a few things I'm loving right now. We're going to share it with you guys.
5: To get to this half hour, but first, check the weather out. How's it looking?
6: Oh, yeah, there are a couple of guys down here, just kind of interesting. I don't quite, hi, good to see you guys. How are you? Hello, hello. Over here, what's the deal? What are your names?
7: So, I'm Jason.
8: I'm Vance.
7: Uh-huh. So, we are going to New York Comic Con. My wife loves Willie Geist and the Sunday Today Show, so I bought her a mug for Christmas. And I thought, you know what? We'll bring it to Comic Con and do a mug shot.
6: Okay, just step back a little bit so we can see the whole thing.
5: This is the greatest mug shot. We are back with the one and only Catherine Zeta-Jones. She has enjoyed, of course, an Oscar-winning career from her acclaimed performance in Chicago to hits like Traffic and Wednesday. She also brings poise, glamour, and intensity to every role she plays. In the new series, though, Kill Jackie, Catherine's showing us a side I don't think we've ever seen. A little bit crude, a little bit messy, and quite open to violence.
9: Have you displeased someone?
10: No. No, business as usual. Moving the art through the Freeport like I've done for like 20 years. With your family's help, thank you very much.
9: Did you really bite off someone's ear in London?
10: That was a small misunderstanding.
5: Just a bit of the lobe, I think you go on to say. Catherine, good morning.
10: It was mostly lobe.
5: Mostly lobe.
10: Well, it was mostly lobe.
5: You know, I'm watching this series, and I said to you before, I didn't know a ton about it. I turned around and went, whoa, look at Catherine Zeta-Jones. I mean, you are fighting, and you've got that edge to you, and as I said, a little bit messy and crude. That had to be fun.
10: It incredible amount of fun, because it's it was one of those roles that it wasn't like prerequisites. So, oh, that's a Catherine Zeta-Jones role. She'd be perfectly cast in that. It's a 360 for me in a way, on many levels. I think the most important one being that I had this epiphany, and I woke up one day, and I said, my character's name is Jackie Price. Jackie Price is Welsh. Not only is she Welsh, she's from my hometown.
5: Yes.
10: And so that made me, I know a whole bunch of women who have that kind of a Jackie Price thing going on. And that for me was just great to be able to, like, you know, like you said, step away, let it all hang out a bit, to be a little bit messy, actually be borderline train crash, you know. But
5: well, you do look very much at home, and I mean that literally, because you shot a bunch of this in your hometown.
10: Yeah.
5: And you're able to use your actual accent, which we've never heard on screen before.
10: Yes, I've never used my natural Welsh way of speaking ever. So imagine that everything you've ever seen me in, I've got this little, I call him the little gremlin, who sits up here and goes, don't forget your accent, don't forget your accent, don't forget your accent. And so it's to be able to have not have that part of my brain thinking about an American accent or a Scottish accent or a, I've done Oklahoma.
5: Yeah.
10: I've done, obviously, all the regional accents of Britain, and they are many. But it was great. But going back home to my hometown, to my village, and shooting was really emotional, because like the community were kind of hanging out the windows upstairs saying, welcome home, Kath, so proud of you, love, you know. And it really touched me, you know.
5: Yeah. And the fight scenes, and I assume there was a stunt double or something, but you see, you did all these fights, and this is not just like walking up and slapping somebody.
10: I'm getting on a bit now, Will.
5: I don't know.
10: I've got to retain the ability to like kick the butt out of somebody.
5: And you kick extensive butt series.
10: I do, yeah. I had a bit of a bad back after like trying to bite someone's earlobe off. But because he was wrestling me, I think the guy who I was like jumping on and trying to fight his ear, he thought I was a stunt woman. It was like really going for it and lashing around. I was like, whoa, buddy. I'm 56 years old, kiddo. You know, just steady on.
5: That poor man opened the elevator doors open. He didn't know what was coming out of that lift,
10: no
5: did
10: idea.
5: He? I've got to ask you, because I was just telling you, I interviewed your husband, Michael Douglas, yesterday. He's got a memoir out.
10: I know.
5: He told me, and I'm curious if this is true, that you have not read the book yet.
10: That's
5: true?
10: Bad. It's true. Look, I just finished Wednesday, season 3. We shot in Dublin for 7 months. And then I just literally got on a Ryanair plane and landed in London and did all of the Kiljaki stuff. Then I went to Bilbao, Spain. And now I'm here talking to you, Will, on the Fabulous Today Show. And as much as I love my husband, when I'm tired at night, I have no intention of reading about him. At all. But everyone else should. I mean, the book is called One Hell of a Ride, and I think everyone should hold on to their cowboy hats.
5: Definitely.
10: Because it's, I think it is.
5: He told me that he came home the other night and sort of peeked around the corner, and you didn't seem upset. So he thought, okay, we're in good shape. But
10: all
5: maybe
10: right.
5: You hadn't read it, or you okay
10: with it. He got me at a good time.
5: Okay. Well, Catherine, congratulations. This
10: Thank
5: series
10: you, Will.
5: Is so great. People are going to love it. By the way, she'll be back in our third hour. You can catch

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1: And we're back with country superstar Wynonna Judd. It's just like absolute family when Wynonna's here. She pets me like her pet. She rose to fame, of course, as one half of the Judds, performing and chart-topping group, of course, along with her mother, Naomi, before launching an equally impressive solo career, 19 number one hits, 5 Grammy Awards, cementing her place as one of music's most influential voices. Wynonna now out with her first solo album in a while. It's been 10 years. It's called The Hard Truth. Her and her husband, Cactus, worked on this record. They're going to perform a song in a second. Good to see you both. Good to see all you guys, actually.
2: Good to see you,
1: but you,
2: friend.
1: I know it's a big day for you.
2: It is. Don't touch my hair.
1: I'm not touching the hair. I know better. I know better. Remember last time I did that, what you did to me. what was the hardest truth about this record?
2: Being authentic in a way that I've never done before. This record is raw and real, and I'm so blessed. It's doing so well, and I'm so thankful to the fans.
1: All right, you're going to do Girl Who Could Sing, is that the song?
2: Yes. Cactus and I wrote it about, I never met my daddy.
1: Yeah.
2: And I didn't find out he was my real father until I was 30. So this is a very heavy song.
1: All right.
2: About
1: Well, we're going to listen to
2: that.
1: It. Here you go. Wynonna Judd, everybody.

0: That is Wynonna Judd, ladies and gentlemen. Thank you, Wynonna. Thank you, fellas. Wow, you're getting me there, man.
1: My goodness.
0: Yeah, I didn't know my biological father, so that song, like every lyric of that one.
1: I never got to meet him.
0: Hits home. Thank you very much. Going to perform again with our friends Jenna and Chanel, so stick around for that. Also, the album, The Hard Truth, pick that up. The tour starts tonight. You got to get your buddy Cactus here a nap before Bowery Ballroom. You guys got a gig tonight. You haven't been up this early since Nixon was in office. Thank you to Wynonna. Thank you, fellas.

0: we're back with something different on Today's Food, a taste of untold World War II history. Alon Shala, the James Beard Award-winning chef and owner of Saba in New Orleans, has partnered with historian June Hirsch to chronicle the lives and recipes of survivors from around the world. The new cookbook, Memoirs of a Good Meal, celebrates of the power of food in forging connections and overcoming adversity. Alon, great to have you here.
1: Thank you so much.
0: You've really done such a genius idea by attaching these historical truths, these stories, to meals.
1: That's right.
0: To be, you know, what we do when we eat. We talk.
1: And around the table.
0: It preserves these stories in perpetuity.
1: 100%. And around the table is really where memory is created. When you smell food, it goes right into your olfactory cortex in your brain. And so by sharing these meals and sharing these stories, we can really memorialize these heroes from the war and learn their lessons and share those lessons for generations to come.
0: People will get the book and they can go through all the stories and what meals they're attached to.
1: That's
0: what did
1: right.
0: you bring for us today?
1: So we're making a meatloaf here. And what I'm going
0: to
1: do
0: what
1: I'm going to do is we have these dried mushrooms that we're going to reconstitute.
0: Love that.
1: And these get nice and soaked.
0: Was that just water you put in
1: there? That's just water, yeah. And then in here, they're already nice and soaked. And then we're going to add carrots and onions and garlic and oregano. That all gets kind of blixed up.
0: Yep.
1: And then over here, we have some melted butter. This is like a really good meatloaf, by the way. So we're going to...
0: The crew's over there eating it.
1: Yeah, blixing all that up. Here we have our mixed vegetables.
0: Yeah.
1: We're going to mix that with some spices, some anchovy. That gives that a little umami flavor. A little bit of olive oil, and then that juice from the mushrooms all goes in here, and then that cooks down for a little bit. Move on over here where we have all this meat, and we're going to mix it with bread and buttermilk and eggs, and we're going to combine all of this, but this is the secret ingredient that makes a really delicious meatloaf, is milk powder.
0: Oh, well,
1: it really soaks up
0: cheese.
1: No, it's milk powder. 1 gram of milk powder soaks up 40 grams of water. So all of the juices that come out of the meat when you mix it all together gets soaked
0: like
1: up into that milk powder, and it makes a really delicious, really moist milk meatloaf.
2: This
1: we have
2: so
1: beef
2: good.
1: And
2: this
1: pork. Isn't it delicious?
2: Yes.
1: It's like really beautiful. And you know, this all that gets mixed together. You want to stick your hands in there?
0: Yeah,
1: no, you don't have to.
0: What do you mean?
1: Come on. Okay, all right. He's doing it. He's going for it.
0: Go in.
1: Yeah, and then after you mix all that together, it gets kind of formed into this loaf. We're going to make a glaze with butter, apple cider, some tomato paste, and some more oregano. All that gets kind of stirred together.
0: This is a super meatloaf.
1: It looks really good. And then there's brown sugar and
0: What's the story behind the meatloaf?
1: Okay, so Joseph Kohut, he was an Austrian living in Germany, and he was gay. And the Nazis came to power and sent him to a concentration camp for loving who he loved. He was working in this labor camp when this group of nuns came and said, "Hey, come in for lunch. We have this church. We want to feed you lunch." They brought him in, and they treated him like a human. And this was the first time in a long time that he felt like a human.
0: Oh.
1: And so they served him this meal of meatloaf and potatoes. Mm. And he ended up writing, this is the only account of a gay survivor from concentration camp. And so he wrote this memoir and talked about how this meal made him feel
0: human. You get the idea when you eat the meal, there's those great stories attached. There's memories of a good meal. It's out now. It's incredible. Pick it up. We're going to have these recipes, of course, at today.com/food. Thank you so much, Alon.
1: Thank you,
0: great to see you. Really
1: thank you very much.
0: We're back after a quick check of your local news, weather, and these messages.
3: This morning on the third hour of Today, here he comes. Hurricane Isaias gaining strength, barreling toward the Gulf Coast. Millions now on alert. Schools already closing ahead of a dangerous storm surge and nearly a foot of rain. We're tracking all of it. Then later, Oscar winner Catherine Zeta-Jones live talking about her wild new role.
4: That was a small misunderstanding.
3: And a first for the Hollywood superstar. Plus, she's back on the beat. Kelly Giddish, live, talking about the return of Law & Order SVU. Today, Thursday, October 8th, 2026. Live from Studio 1A in Rockefeller Plaza, this is the third hour of Today. Good morning, everybody. Welcome to the third hour of today. I'm Al, along with Dylan, our good buddy, Savannah Sellers, sitting in while Craig is off. Thanks for starting a Thursday morning off with us. It's going to be a really busy one. We are keeping a close watch on Hurricane Isaias.
2: And the storm is getting stronger now. People along the Gulf Coast are on alert, picking up supplies and preparing for the storm.
3: So, of course, it's time to Weather Team Assemble. All right, here we go.
2: I'll wait here.
3: That's right. You just kind of hang out
2: we'll
3: there, Savannah. We'll take care of the next couple of minutes. Okay, let's start with the latest on Isaias. Right now, 385 miles south-southwest of the mouth of the Mississippi River, 80-mile-per-hour winds. It's moving northeast at 9 miles per hour. We've got hurricane warnings now stretching from Biloxi to just east of Panama City. And as you move inland, tropical storm warnings, hurricane watches as well. This system is already rapidly intensified, and there could be some more rapid intensification. So it makes its way up as a Category 2 storm, could briefly become a Category 3. We watch this. As it makes its way in, we're going to be looking for all of those impacts, which Dylan will get to in a model in a minute. But we've been watching these models. It's first time we've really kind of brought this to you. The European model, these are you can see New Orleans, Mobile, the National Hurricane Forecast Track, that official one right there, that has now taken more of an agreement with what we call the Google DeepMind AI model. Now, the previous models have used math and physics to figure out what the path is going to be. This Google AI model has taken previous storm tracks, put them into the supercomputers, and then come up with this predictive model, which actually really ahead of the National Hurricane Center, the American model, the GFS, all of those models ended up agreeing with this DeepMind model.
2: Which this is all good stuff, because all we need is the accurate forecast, right? However we get there. And no matter what happens, if this does strengthen into a Category 3 storm or if it remains as a 2, all eyes need to be on alert in this area because that water is still going to get pushed on shore. We're going to see flooded roads, flooded buildings, large battering waves. We could see a storm surge of about 5 to 7 feet in some areas. And then the wind is going to move up as it continues to move in that northward motion. We could see wind gusts up to about 70, 80 miles per hour right along the coast. It weakens a touch once it moves over land, but we're still looking at wind gusts up to 60, 70 miles per hour with a saturated ground. That means down trees, down power lines. We'll likely see a lot of damage due to the winds themselves. And then those winds will continue to move inland, and even there where we get 50, 60 mile per hour winds, we could still see some damage. That tornado risk is always a possibility when you have a hurricane churning in like this at this speed. And we're also going to see the bands of heavier rain with the heavy rain leading to some flooding naturally because of the rain that's falling and then the rain that's being pushed on shore. So the flood threat does go well inland, even far away from the water itself because of all of this rain, with some areas picking up 10 inches or more of rainfall. So we have flooding for different reasons, whether it's the onshore flood or the flooding rains, and then the winds on top of that. So everything is really cause for concern.
3: And what I find interesting, we've been watching this Google DeepMind model for a while now. This is the first time we've really used it on air, and we've shown it the way nobody else can show it. But it shows that there are good things that can come out of AI instead of the AI that's going to kill us.
2: Right.
3: This is actually something that we're really excited about.
5: Yeah,
2: this
5: absolutely.
2: Is great.
5: And really cool to see what it's doing against the other models that you've been using forever.
3: Yeah.
5: Kind of interesting. All right, thank you, Weather Team.
2: Welcome.
5: All right, now we're going to turn to a new documentary with a familiar face. Our Tom Costello has been working on a special project for PBS. It's called The First. It's all about the First Amendment, and Tom takes us all the way back to the birth of our nation. Here's a look.
6: This is Independence Hall. This was in the summer of 1776, the Pennsylvania State House. It was hot. It was steamy. There's no air conditioning. You know what Philadelphia is like in the summer. They came and gathered and debated. They were constantly coming and going that summer, debating whether to break away from England. And eventually they signed the Declaration of Independence. And when they did that in this room, they knew they were committing treason.
5: All right. Tom is here with us to share more. Tom, good morning. Congrats on this. Such a neat project that you were part of. And that clip, it really sets the stage as we understand it, because after it wasn't until years after, actually, that the Declaration of Independence was signed, that then the First Amendment was ratified. Yeah. Walk us through how this shows us that.
7: Well, we take you all the way back to these important years in American history. My co-host, Bozzy Kanani from Colorado Public Radio, and myself. And it is important because, of course, we need and we use the First Amendment every day, all of us, in every work of life, right? Our freedom of speech, our freedom of the press, the freedom for religion, to practice whatever religion you want to or not, and the freedom of assembly. These were critical rights that the founding fathers realized very early on they needed to guarantee for all of us. But guess what? The First Amendment really wasn't the most important to them. To them, it just ended up as an accident of history becoming the first. But really, they were more worried about, for example, you as an American should not be forced to have British soldiers quartering in your house. So it's really interesting how this has evolved and developed over the last 250 years. Lots of threats over the years, but always a core value for all of us.
2: Tom, you know, you always explain things so well in a way we can understand. I love watching you in this role. How did you get involved?
7: Well, the filmmaker, Brian Malone, contacted me back in March. A lot of us are all of us are alumni of the NBC station in Denver, KUSA. All of us have this deep commitment to the First Amendment. And he said, would you like to do a documentary with us on PBS that will run about 90 minutes? And I said, how fast can I be there? And I was so grateful NBC let me do that. So this is how I've been spending my weekends, a lot of weekends since April, working on this documentary with Bozzy. And I got to say, it is so gratifying to work, allow kind of an inner Ken Burns moment to come out. And I'm a total history geek. I'm a total, you know, one of these nerdy guys who loves these online and PBS docs about history. So to get to do one, to do a deep dive, has just been really, really invigorating.
8: And that's the thing, Tom, that you do so many great things with space, with economy, all these different topics, but you get to spend all this time on one. What did you find out in doing this deep dive about the First Amendment that surprised even you?
7: Well, I think one of the headlines was, you know, we all think, okay, freedom of speech, freedom of religion. But actually, if you read how it's written by the founding fathers, what it says is not that you have a right, Al, to say whatever you want. What it says is Congress can't limit your right to say whatever you want. Congress can't pass a law saying that there's going to be one national religion or that you can't assemble. So when you read the fine print, when you do a deep dive, it was ingenious how James Madison and Thomas Jefferson constructed this critical, critical value that we all rely on every single day and has survived for more than 200 years, some rough times, but it has survived and it has kept us all really enjoying the fruits of what they worked on so long ago.
8: That is so great. And so you complete the Ken Burns thing, Tom. Could you walk close to the lens and then back again?
7: Oh, one of these things? Yeah, you bet.
5: Bravo. Tom, thank you. And congrats again.
7: You.
5: Really so neat that you're part of this. The First is streaming now on the PBS app and website, and it will be playing on PBS stations nationwide.
8: What a great
2: This is great
8: idea.
2: For you because you always say what you want.
8: That's true.
2: Whatever's on your mind. Doesn't matter what it is.
8: Scary thought.
2: It is a little scary sometimes. All right, still to come, we are sharing the foods to add to your shopping list for a healthy and happy gut. Then later, we cannot wait to catch up with Hollywood superstar Catherine Zeta-Jones is here to tell us all about her new series and her first Comic-Con that she'll be attending.

0: This morning on today's checklist, the best foods to make our gut happy and improve our digestive health. Here to tell us what we should be adding to our diets is Dr. Tricia Basricha. She's a gastroenterologist and the director of the Institute for Gut Brain Research at Beth Israel Deaconess in Boston. Good morning.
1: Thanks for having me back. Glad to be here.
0: Hello. So, I mean, there's so many things that we need to be focused on for our gut health, including fiber and all the prebiotics, probiotics. So what is the most effective way to get our guts on track?
1: Yeah, the number one thing that we need to talk about is food. When it comes to gut health, it's all about what we eat. But let me tell you some good news off the bat, which is that in order to have a gut-happy diet, you do not need to become one of those people who only eats kale salads every day and like never makes eye contact with a croissant. For me, what it comes down to are three pillars. So one, eat more fiber. Two, diversify the plants in your diet. And then three, start incorporating more fermented foods. When it comes to eating more fiber, there is this kind of plot twist that I feel like a lot of people don't realize, which is that me, you, none of us here can actually digest fiber. That's actually a good thing, and I'm gonna tell you why in a second. But first, when it comes to diversifying the plants, the more diversity of plants that we feed our microbes that live, those trillions of microbes that live in our microbiome, the more diverse they become, and that's a marker of good health. And fall produce makes this such an easy win right now, right? So like pumpkins. They're not just for our lattes. One cup of pumpkin, canned pumpkin, has 7 grams of fiber. One pear, which are in season right now, 6 grams of fiber. Yeah, and if you're like me and you're hoping someone's going to take you apple picking this weekend, don't peel those apples because peeling the apples cuts the fiber in half.
2: Wow. A lot of it in the skin, huh?
1: Yeah.
2: Okay, so you mentioned that we can't digest it. Why is it something, though, that we should still be eating?
1: Yeah, right? Because every doctor you meet is going to be like, eat more fiber, eat more fiber. But it's actually not something we can digest. We human beings don't possess the enzymes to digest fiber. Fiber is entirely for your gut microbes. They're the ones who digest it. They ferment it. And the important thing is that when they receive that fiber, they can produce these small molecules called short-chain fatty acids. And they lower inflammation throughout our bodies. So they're linked to a lower risk of cancer, lower risk of heart disease, lower risk of dementia. Of course, the issue is that so many of us, we're not getting enough fiber.
2: Right.
1: And the problem is that if we don't get enough fiber, then those microbes don't survive. So every day I ask myself, really, have I fed my microbes today?
3: Right.
1: Like, have I given them enough? And if I do, I know that in return, they're going to protect my whole body.
3: You know, you mentioned fermented foods, and they seem to be having a moment now. I mean, I've always loved sauerkraut. I love kimchi, those sort of things. So what are some of those fermented foods, and why are they so good for us?
1: Yeah, fermented foods, I think it's not just a TikTok trend. It's here to stay. I mean, they were mentioned in the new dietary guidelines. And fermented foods, these are just essentially probiotic foods, meaning they contain live cultures, live bacteria. So look for them in the refrigerated section. Look to see if that's on the ingredient list. The reason that gastroenterologists love fermented foods so much is in part there was this big study out of Stanford that showed that not only do people who incorporate more fermented foods in their diet every day, they have increased diversity of their microbes. We talked about how important that is, but they lowered the levels of 19 different inflammatory proteins in their bloodstream after just 10 weeks of eating these foods. Now, to be honest, I did not grow up eating fermented foods. Okay. So like I fully recognize that look in my patient's eyes when I bring up this topic, right? Like most people have me until eat more fiber. And then this is just like one pickle too far, but it's actually way easier to incorporate these than I think a lot of people appreciate, you know? So like one thing I do, which I love is if I'm stir frying some vegetables, I'm making fried rice for my kids, I just pile on some kimchi right there at the end. You know, if you're somebody who likes a burger, experiment. Try topping it with sauerkraut one day. And frankly, I think the easiest way to eat probiotics is with Greek yogurt. So
3: why Greek yogurt?
1: Greek yogurt tends to have those live cultures. So take a look at the ingredient. But if it has live bacteria, it's a satisfying. It's high in protein. So it's a great breakfast. You mix it with granola and berries. It's a great way to start the day.
3: Perfect.
0: That's great. Dr. Basricha, thank you so much. You explained things so well.
1: Thanks for having me.
0: And if you want to learn more about high-fiber fall foods, you can visit our website where Dr. Basricha is featured in our expert tip of the day. To check it out, head to today.com.
3: All right. Well, coming up, look who we've got joining us live in Studio 1A. We've got Oscar winner Catherine Zeta-Jones joining us live, talking about her exciting new action series. And we have never seen her in a role like this before. Then later, Kelly Giddish is here talking Law & Order SVU Season 28. Where's the chung chung? We need that one.

0: next guest is an Oscar winner, Tony winner, and one of Hollywood's most glamorous leading ladies.
1: Well, now Catherine Zeta-Jones is taking on a project unlike anything she has ever done before.
0: In Kill Jackie, Catherine plays a former drug kingpin who finds herself in a twisted cat and mouse game, and that means relying on some skills from the past.
2: This place, this is what you meant in London, isn't it? When you said things got messy.
3: I hid here for a very long time.
2: Do you think this is worse than back then?
3: I don't know. But I think we're gonna find out. This city owes me a few favors, and I'm calling some in to get us out of here tonight.
0: Catherine, good morning. We love seeing you in a role like this.
4: Thank you. I know, it's a change for me.
0: Yeah.
4: That made it so exciting.
0: Right, and you sound like yourself. How fun to use your accent.
4: Can you imagine? The first time in my career ever, I've actually spoken in the way I speak.
0: Mm-hmm.
4: You know.
0: What was that like?
4: Liberating. Liberating, Dylan, really. Like, there's a gremlin that sits here all the time going, don't forget your R. Don't add an R in American for idea. I mean, I remember saying, idea. It's like, there's no R in idea.
0: Yeah. Idea.
4: Anyway, so that was completely removed, and it freed me up.
0: Mm.
4: And I'm an executive producer on the show, too, so I started, like, at the grassroots of... of changing the character that was in a great book called The Price You Pay to a woman. It was a gender flip. And when I read the book, I was like, wow, a woman having to go through all this craziness
0: right.
4: with these seven demons, these psychotic, psychopathic assassins trying to hunt her down. This sounds like a lot of fun.
1: I was going to say, was that what really attracted you to this? Because it is so different from how we're used to seeing you, you know, on screen. And a lot of actors say playing somebody with this sordid past is kind of something kind of liberating and fun.
4: Liberating and fun. And also, at this point in my career, Al, I want to do those roles that are not like, oh... Think of a role, the perfect casting would be Catherine. You know, not like...
0: Right.
4: That now, at this point, is like, I played the Ond, you know?
1: Right.
4: I did the Zorro stuff. You know, I've done... Chicago. It's like, now I want to work with really good people. Kind, nice, no-ego people.
1: Mm-hmm.
4: And do a piece like Kill Jackie that allows me to let... Be a bit messy, you know, be borderline... train wreck and just have fun and this character, and I'm not done with this character. I felt I knew this woman. I think it's because I used my accent for the first time. We actually went back to Wales, which I've never done that either. I've shot in Malaysia,
0: wow.
4: Australia, everywhere but Morocco,
0: wow.
4: Africa, everywhere but my hometown. Not even my hometown, my home village.
1: Wow.
0: Oh, that's special.
1: It must be kind of fun coming, you know, like kind of the, you're the hometown girl.
0: Yeah.
4: And
1: everybody
4: so
1: around
4: sweet.
1: You.
4: It was so sweet when I got there because, you know, they were all being quiet, watching the shooting, really exciting that, they were filming in the street. And then the director would shout cut and they'd go, hiya, Kath.
0: Aww.
4: How are you, love?
0: Aww.
4: How's your mom?
0: Aww.
4: Oh, I'm proud of you. I'm so happy for you. Oh, Michael. You know, but it was just like, it was really humbling and the community, they're so proud of me in that way.
0: Yeah.
4: It really touched me, actually.
0: That.
4: Yeah.
0: Oh, that's so awesome. While you might be a train wreck, you were tough. I mean, you were gotten to some real scraps. And I know you did a lot of that.
4: Yes.
0: What was that like?
4: Not as easy as it was when I was sword fighting in Zorro when I was like 26 years old. I'll tell you that. But I did it. It was a lot of fun. You know, it's you train up for those kind of things. But I wasn't Tom Cruise. You know, when I look at Tom Cruise, it's like really jumping off buildings,
0: yes.
4: motorcycling at the Olympics into the city. I mean, come on. You feel really lame when people, you know, people like Savannah go, oh, you did your own stunts. You go, yeah, well, I'm not Tom Cruise.
0: It still counts.
5: We love seeing it anyway. So you're going to experience your first Comic-Con this week.
4: I am.
5: Are you ready for the fandom?
4: I've been warned. I am. And I'm thinking, you know, what would I go as? And then I went, hey, I've got an array.
5: Yeah.
4: I could be... Mask of Zorro.
1: Yep.
4: I could be Antonio Banderas walking through there. Classic comic. No better comic character than Morticia Adams. I could nail that. And now...
6: You already have.
4: I could... Oh, look at me. There I am. And now I could even go as Jackie Price from Kill Jackie. Yeah. But I think if I walked in as Morticia Adams to Comic-Con...
5: Yeah.
1: Place would
5: bring
1: go
5: the
1: crazy.
5: House down.
1: Yeah.
4: If I sashay.
6: It's like a great idea. I know. The walk, you say, is important.
4: The walk. Oh, yeah. The walk. Al, can you do the Morticia Adams walk?
1: Can you show me? I'll try.
6: Okay.
5: Oh, boy.
6: Oh, heck yeah. Let's do it.
4: Hold my hand. You may fall, darling.
6: Ooh. The hips, Al. It's the hips.
5: Yeah. Al, move your hips.
4: I don't know,
5: forward.
4: Al. You did really good, honey. I'm a little bit worried about you because you were so good.
1: You're not the only one. Oh, my gosh.
6: Thank you so much.
4: Thanks.
6: So fun to have you here. And you can catch Kill Jackie Fridays on AMC+.
1: Oh, can't wait.
5: Who knew you had it in you?
1: Well, I don't know if it is in me.
4: You could be, Gomez.
1: Oh, my gosh. Oh, say something works. French.
4: Yeah, oh, my gosh.
1: Oh, my gosh. I really should be Uncle Fester, but just ahead, cue the music. That can only be one thing. There you go, chung chung. Law and Order star, SVU star, Kelly Giddish live, talking about season 28 and an impressive milestone for this legendary show. Then later, our series, Pink Power, businesses that are supporting breast cancer research, including cozy blankets with a heartwarming story. Allie Love will have that for us. All that and more coming up, oh my gosh, on the third hour of today.

0: when our next guest comes to Studio 1A. You know Kelly Giddish as the beloved Sergeant Amanda Rollins on Law & Order Special Victims Unit, a character who has become a fan favorite over the years.
1: And now SVU is back for a milestone 28th season with more cases, twists, and of course, more Rollins.
2: Of course, when duty calls, she still answers.
3: I'm not talking anymore.
4: No, I've seen these situations before, and usually there's a ringleader. There's an instigator. I don't think that's you.
3: The fact that it happened at your house doesn't look good for you. So you should tell us before we find something that could really hurt you.
5: It's my mom says you don't have permission to search.
3: Oh, buddy, it's already happening.
2: Kelly, good morning.
6: Good morning.
2: Okay, so season 28 premiering tonight. You are now officially a regular on Law & Order.
6: Once again.
2: SVU.
6: Again.
2: You're
6: back.
2: Again.
6: I'm back. It feels so good.
2: I was going to say, so where is Rollins now at this point as we come into this new season?
6: So you pick up and, you know, she's still happily married to Carisi. And she's got her three kids and she's a working mom. And so there's a lot of ground that she shares with Olivia Benson. And I think that that's something that's so exciting to get to kind of go into is their female friendship. The show is so great to focus on that. We have a female showrunner, so she likes to highlight that friendship. And, you know, as the season moves forward, you get to see more and more of that.
0: And you just finished filming your the 600th episode. It's hard to even say. I can't imagine what it's like filming all of those. Christopher Maloney's making a return.
6: Yes.
0: What's it like to have him back on set?
6: It's great. It's great. And it means I didn't have to work that much in the 600th episode. No, it was great because they got to do a reunion. You know, it was a lot of Mariska and Chris. And Dick Wolf came to the set to celebrate the 600th. Oh. And he said, guys, this has never been done before, and this is probably never going to be done again. Mm. And it kind of landed on all of us. That's how we were kind of able to take it in. Like, this doesn't happen anymore,
2: right. No.
6: You know? And this show has been on for that long. And I had a fan remind me that I've been on the 300th, the 400th, 500th, and now the 600th.
0: Oh.
6: I'm like, oh, that's incredible. I should have more money, but that's incredible. You know what I mean? It's really great, and it's really awesome to celebrate that.
1: What do you think it is about this show, these characters? I feel so lucky. I was just telling Kelly, I got to be with Ice-T for a little while yesterday, mm-hmm. be with Finn, celebrating this also at something else. And he was like, it's just amazing the way that people attach to the characters.
6: Yeah.
1: What do you think it is about this show?
6: Well, I mean, speaking of Ice-T, like, you know what he's going to say. Everybody knows these characters. We're in their living rooms on a weekly basis for years, decades mm-hmm. now. And you know what they're going to say, but they still want to see and hear us say it. You know, they love these characters. It's so satisfying for us to go get the bad guys and for us to listen to the victims, the survivors, you know, like that doesn't happen on a lot of shows that you see now. So.
2: Yeah. And you know, it's fascinating. Your friendship with Mariska is so obvious. I mean, it seeps through the screen. You can see it. And yet also to be part of that memorable Emmys surprise with Taylor Swift.
6: Yes. You've heard of her?
2: Up and comer, I think. You know? What was that like that night, the energy?
6: First of all, it was like the Pope was coming. We did it like buried on the DL, like on a Sunday, you know, with just the skeleton crew. The writers for the Emmys were our background.
2: So
6: it was that. And then she comes in and she's just like so happy to be there. She's mm-hmm. such a fan of the show. She was like, you guys, seriously, I'm so excited to be here.
0: That's
6: we're like, we're excited you're here. And then we just had fun, you know. And she brought me cookies. Major points.
0: Ooh, what kind?
6: There.
0: Like famous
6: they were
0: cookies?
6: Sourdough brown butter chocolate chip cookies.
2: Wow.
0: What?
2: That's a lot going on.
6: They were
2: there.
6: So good.
1: Wow, that's really
6: delicious.
1: Cool. You taste your
2: making.
1: Oh,
2: my gosh. Well, Kelly, it's so great having you here. I know you and Dylan bond over here.
6: Yeah.
2: You got three boys,
6: yeah,
2: very close
0: boys.
2: To each
0: yeah,
2: other.
0: Yeah.
2: That's pretty cool.
0: Well, we get each other.
2: That's right. Don't forget, season 28 of Law & Order SVU premiering tonight, 9 p.m., right here on NBC, streaming next day on Peacock.
0: All right, coming up this morning, our series Pink Power, businesses that are giving back during Breast Cancer Awareness Month. Ali Love has picks from fashion, beauty, and more.

0: We are back with our series Pink Power, and this morning we are shining a light on businesses that are giving back during this Breast Cancer Awareness Month. Today, contributor and Peloton instructor Allie Love is here with six brands that are turning their products pink to support breast cancer research and resources. Allie, good morning.
1: Good morning.
0: I see you didn't.
1: Okay.
0: I'm ready. Pink today.
1: Yes. Right. I'm excited because this segment is personal, going through an uphill battle with, you know, my aunt at an early age and then my sister-in-law battling breast cancer and seeing the other side. Yeah. Mm-hmm. And I love that today what we're going to talk about are purchases with a purpose, right? So we can buy things, but then these things give back. Mm-hmm. And so I'm excited to share. First up, we have Laura Geller Beauty Breast Cancer Awareness Bundle. And so what's special about this is that Laura Geller is also a breast cancer survivor herself.
2: Oh, wow.
1: She's a beauty mogul. Mm-hmm. And 50% of the proceeds here go to Fran Jeschers. She has you'll see a familiar face up there.
3: Oh,
1: we love Fran Jeschers. Yeah, yeah, she has a cancer schmancer foundation. So 50% of the purchases for this collection, which is about $59 for the purchase, will go back to that organization.
2: Oh, awesome.
3: Very cool.
1: Yes.
3: Okay.
1: Cancer schmancer.
0: What about Aveda?
1: Aveda has a cream relief. And so these cream reliefs basically retail at $20. And what they're doing for their campaign of the breast cancer awareness campaign is about $10. Ooh. Well, $10 of each of the purchases will go towards their free breast cancer research foundation. Ooh. So it's basically cruelty-free. It's breast cancer research foundation, and they're giving back. And I think sometimes we forget that it's important for massive brands like Aveda to do that. And Al has the most hand cream I've ever seen right now.
2: It smells good.
3: You over-indexed on my
1: great,
3: cream.
1: Great smelling.
3: I love
2: arms exposed.
3: These bracelets.
1: I know. Here is LAE. So LAE, basically, they put together a jewelry. This is a limited edition collection. And so there's a bracelet and the necklace, about $70 to $75. 50% of the proceeds of these purchases go to MetaVita, which is an organization that is really about metastatic breast cancer research, right? And I think what's beautiful about this is that you have an opportunity to look good, to feel good. And it was inspired by a survivor friend. So she had a friend who was survivor of metastatic breast cancer. Mm-hmm. And so she decided to create this collection in her honor.
2: I love the little pearl.
1: Yeah.
2: All right.
1: Yes.
0: Well, these are super
1: cozy. These have been the hit, I will say, but it's because we're coming into fall and it's cozy and it's beautiful. So these are Lola blankets. Lola blankets were created by brothers Tommy and Will, and they were
4: in recognition
1: of their mother Amy, who had her own battle with breast cancer, and so they wanted to provide her some comfort. And so with this one, 100% of the proceeds, they retail for about $125.
2: That's awesome.
1: Yes, to $400. 100% of the proceeds go to Huntsman Cancer Institute. And take it a step further, I do want to highlight, they're donating $2.5 million to the mammography center. They're building it out. Yes. And it's such an honor for the family because the Huntsman Cancer Institute took such good care of their mother, Amy.
2: Oh, by the way, these are like so viral. Like everyone is obsessed with these.
3: Almost like
2: blankets,
3: a weighted blanket.
1: It's a weighted blanket.
2: Yeah, this
1: tie-dye, it's providing
4: so
1: comfort.
4: Cozy.
1: All right,
2: this is adorable.
1: Yes. Left on Friday. So this is an activewear brand. And what's beautiful here is 100% of these proceeds go to BC Cancer Foundation. And so what happened with this collection is that one of the team members, Natalie Matko, lost her battle of breast cancer in 2022. Mm. And so it's really personal to the founder here who decided to kick off like this. Let's check yourself, right? Check yourself. Mm. It's really important to do self-checks. And so this is a reminder. This is their campaign, and this is in honor of her.
2: Oh, and
1: so again,
2: when 100%. You see someone else wearing it, it can remind you, too.
1: Yes, this is a beautiful top. I stepped on it, and I was like, I should have worn this today.
3: Last
1: but not least, everyone's asking about it. Alex Mill, which is incredible.
3: Oh,
1: these are monograms. They retail for, I would say, about $98 for the small ones, $175 for the big ones.
2: Okay.
1: 40% of their proceeds go to Memorial Sloan Kettering Cancer Hospital.
2: Yes.
1: And so, again, these are great gifts. These are great purchases. They're purchases that have more power and more meaning behind them. Mm-hmm. And so it's almost like we're putting money that gives back in a place that's really special to a lot of us.
3: Oh, yeah.
2: Yeah.
3: So absolutely.
2: Great. Great picks. Love all the
1: Thank
2: stuff.
1: Thank you so much.
4: And this is the first time I've been warm in the studio. She's so cozy.
2: Next segment.
4: Thank you.
2: Thank you. Still to come, life lessons about the importance of boundaries, how to set them without feeling guilty.

0: This morning in our series Life Lessons, we are talking about the importance of setting boundaries, whether it's at work or at home with loved ones. Speaking up for our needs can help create healthier relationships. Psychotherapist and author Nero Feliciano is going to walk us through it. We're lucky she's here. Good morning.
1: Good morning.
0: Great to see you. Okay, here's the thing, though. This is hard. Right? To set boundaries, to say things that you need. You could feel guilty about it, especially, I think, probably when it's home and loved ones. How can we get over that and do something that is healthy for us?
1: First of all, you know, I love me a boundary. It's my favorite B word. So, but it is so hard for people because they often perceive boundaries as unkind and inflexible, but it's actually quite the opposite. Boundaries are a love language for ourselves and for everyone else, because when we can protect our limits mentally and physically, we show up better for people. Mm. We feel more connected. Mm. And here's the tip. Anyone who has issues with your boundaries, they're the people who benefited from you not having them. So that is unhealthy.
0: That's unhealthy.
2: You know, in fact, how do you set them? And I know personal boundaries are important, but to your point, those work boundaries, you know, those people who benefit, whether it's the boss who's sending you emails late in the evening.
1: Yep, we're going to talk about that.
2: Yeah. So how do we set healthy boundaries?
1: So here are some guidelines. First, we have to identify where do we need boundaries. So any area of our life, relationship or situational, where we feel exhausted, depleted, resentful, that's a bigger one. There's likely a boundary that needed to be set that wasn't. We want to use I statements, not you, that puts people on the defensive, but we're not controlling other people's behavior. We're defining our limits. And clear and direct, no convoluted explanations. Mm-hmm. No one wants to hear about your grandmother's cat that had eye surgery so you couldn't show up to the bar mitzvah.
2: We overshare.
0: Yeah.
1: We overshare, clear and kind. So tone is also important, like this. Dylan, I would love to come, but I have a commitment that night. Thank you for thinking of me.
0: You're welcome.
1: You know, you felt loved, but, right?
0: No problem. Don't come.
1: But
0: that's fine.
1: I define my limit. I'm not coming.
3: So let's go through some other prompts here. Let's start off with family and friends. How can we tell the people we love we need some space?
1: Big one, especially for people who are a little overbearing. I need to take some time for myself right now and find a better balance in my life.
3: Okay. What if someone is asking too many personal questions and we want to set a limit around a certain topic?
1: We all know people like that. Two ways. One, we can deflect it. No one wants to hear about me right now, but tell me, where did you get that fabulous dress? It looks awesome on you. Or for some people, we have to be more explicit. I am not talking about my relationship status tonight. Mm-hmm. So if someone brings it up, I'm going to change the topic or I might have to leave.
3: It seems so simple.
2: But how do you get to that?
3: Yeah.
1: How do you get to that?
0: Yeah.
1: So that you can define it simply. Yeah. One, you have to know your limits. Again, what triggers you? What makes you feel stressed? Where are your limits? What are you okay with? What can you give in that moment?
3: What about for that person who just offers too much advice? We just don't need it or want it.
1: Every well-meaning auntie in every family. Yes, we can say, I appreciate your concern, but I've thought about this and I've figured it out. But what would help me is if you listened and supported my decision.
0: Okay,
1: right?
0: That's a good one.
1: So we're saying what we don't want, but also what we need to feel closer to each other.
0: All right, what about in the workplace? Mm-hmm. Let's say you just feel like you have way too much on your plate. How do you communicate that?
1: Which is so many people these days. We can say, given all of our deadlines right now, this is when I can get you that information on Monday.
0: Oh, and you're just like out of the gate setting expectations.
1: Yes, you are.
0: What about when somebody in these stressful work situations is rude to you?
1: Oh, this we get a lot, right? We can say,

0: I really want to have this conversation with you, but when you are calm and can talk to me respectfully. And funny thing, I was saying this out loud, and my husband was like, oh, I've heard that a lot, you know, because I use boundaries. It protects our relationships, and that's it ensures the longevity of a relationship.
1: So what do you do when you're on the receiving end of somebody who's taken great your question. Advice
0: yes.
1: about boundaries? How do you receive that and respond?
0: And if you feel like, oh, why are they not meeting my needs in that moment? Yes, I want you to think about putting yourself in their shoes and practicing some empathy. What are they going through right now where they're saying they can't do something or what they need from me? We have to think about protecting their limits too, and think about them doing that for themselves, and also extend to them the grace you want for yourself when you need to set a limit with someone else.
1: Yeah, because sometimes we feel like we're being rejected.
0: That's right. Yeah. We do. Yeah. And that's why the tone is important. When I said that to you, I'm still coming across as kind and loving, but just explaining where my limit is.
2: Wow.
3: I want to put you in my pocket.
2: No, I know.
1: Pocket Nero.
3: I'll take you along for all my social situations.
2: I'll just come along.
1: Little Nero, bring her out.
3: What should I say?
2: Text that need a response. Yeah.
3: I'm overwhelmed. I don't know what to do.
2: Oh, you are the best. Obviously, we love you. Thank you so much.

0: Savannah, thanks for joining
1: us.
0: This was fun. Tomorrow in the third hour, actor James McAvoy joins us live.
1: And coming up on Jenna and Chanel, Oscar-winning actress Viola Davis.
2: Have a great day, everybody. Hopefully you'll join us again tomorrow. Take care.
1: Bye-bye.
3: The word that comes to mind is alive.
4: This is Today.
5: When you walk in here and you see 40 people at 4 a.m. at about a 10, you can't help but feed off that. And you're like, whoa, it's a Studio 1A.
3: People who literally are up all night to bring this show to you. There's not a morning I walk in here that I don't pinch myself and think I get to be here. People that watch the Today Show aren't just watching a show. They're people that are in the family. They're in our family.
5: They're allowing us into their homes every morning.
3: When we go out there and we get to meet people and they say, I love you, you feel like family, I always say, we feel like your family too. That's how we feel.
5: And they're so excited to be there. We get excited. We feed off that energy.
3: They're the reason we get up in the morning. It's the excitement of being part of something that's bigger than you. Good morning. Welcome to Today. 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
1: With today's guest, Oscar winner Viola Davis. 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
0: It all starts right now.
2: Hi, everybody. It is Thursday, October the 8th. Happy Thursday, Jenna.
3: Happy Thursday, Chanel.
2: Hi. How are you?
3: We have an incredible show today.
2: We do.
3: We have two...
2: We just said at the same time, unison. Jinx, two powerhouse women are here today. We love powerhouse women. And we get two of them together. That's a great time.
3: I mean, they're both legends in their own way. Viola Davis, Wynonna Judd. How lucky are we?
2: You know, we talk so much on this show. We celebrate all of these women who are just blazing trails, and whether they're in their 20s, 30s, 40s, 50s, 60s, 70s, like, we love to see it.
3: Yes.
2: New projects, new music,
3: yes.
2: New creations, you know, philanthropic work. I mean, people are just really, you know.
3: Also, with both of those women, like, you and we will leave more wise,
2: yeah.
3: You know, and I think that's like the key.
2: So how about this? Our goal is over the next 60 minutes, by the time you leave us, you feel uplifted and you just feel better. That'll
3: like
2: be our goal for,
3: I today.
2: Mean, that's our goal every day,
3: yeah.
2: Especially today.
3: Yeah, because it's Thursday, so why not? Well, should we talk about two powerful women?
2: Speaking of powerful
3: or three
2: women.
3: Powerful women.
2: Yeah, so this is all over my Instagram feed. Michelle Obama and her brother Craig were joined by two legendary sisters on their IMO podcast this week, Debbie Allen and Felicia Rashad. It is, just to put it into context, a very big deal because people know Debbie Allen in her own right, Felicia Rashad in her own right over the years, but we don't really see them sit down
3: together. Do they not do
2: together.
3: Two interviews?
2: I can't think of a time that I've seen them in an interview together, especially within the last decade or so. So it was a rare sit down. But if anybody's going to get these two to sit down, it probably is somebody like Michelle Obama and her brother Craig. They talk about everything from their lifelong bond to loving getting older, which I appreciated hearing, you know.
3: They also have this incredible conversation about how when they grew up together, they each envied what the other one had. Should we listen to this?
2: Okay.
4: I think if there was any competition that I felt, I always felt that Debbie was beautiful and that I was not. And I don't remember what led to the conversation, but I said to Deborah that I had always wanted to be beautiful like her. And she looked at me, she said, but you're the beautiful one.
2: Mm.
4: You're the one. I was always trying to be beautiful like you. And then we broke down and started crying.
2: Right.
5: Oh, of course.
3: Oh, my gosh.
2: Which is so fascinating because, you know, they're both, again, such powerhouses in their own right. I used to say growing up, if Debbie Allen and Felicia Rashad had, like, a baby, which they're not going to have a baby, obviously, but, like, if I could blend the two of them, that's who I wanted to be, right? There was this video. I don't know if you've seen it. It's all over. So if you haven't seen it recently, it's out there. Debbie Allen. I don't know if it was a scene in Fame or what it was, but she was dancing.
3: Yeah.
2: And I remember seeing, this is it.
3: Was
2: this
3: that Fame?
2: It. I think this was Fame. And I remember watching this. And again, I'm a little wannabe dancer
3: amazing.
2: At home, right? Look, when she kicks and, I mean, she just was just such a powerhouse.
3: Oh my God.
2: And there's this scene where before this, where she comes out and she does these kicks and her kicks are like, boom, boom. Mm-hmm. And then fast forward to Felicia Rashad, who is always so, you know, regal
3: and
2: you know, I did an event with her and attended an event this summer. And when she walked out, everybody was just like, because she's, you know, they talk on the podcast about aging with grace and dignity and just, and to me, that is how you want to do it, right? Like, you almost earn your stripes. And so when you walk into a room, it's like,
3: people gasp.
2: Yeah. And so to think that those two ladies with that much were still looking at the other sister thinking that they had something that,
3: well,
2: you know?
3: Don't you feel like that's just human nature?
2: Did you, I mean, you have a twin. Did you ever feel that?
3: I mean, totally. Barbara was voted most likely to be on the cover of Vogue in our high school. And I was voted most likely to trip across the stage at graduation.
2: No way.
3: But I think you can't help but compare yourself to each other as siblings.
2: Yeah.
3: The really wonderful thing is that, like, my parents didn't compare us.
2: Well, I was going to ask you, how did you, because I feel like these two, both of you guys, sets of sisters, are really good examples of using it to make you guys better.
3: Yeah, stronger.
2: And almost becoming a stronger unit, right?
3: But I think in their case, and I'm almost envious of it, to be able to have a conversation like that to be able to go back to your childhood and say, wait, but I envied you.
5: Yeah.
3: I envied you. Mm. Like, most of us don't allow that of ourselves. Mm. We don't sit down and have that type of revelation that then brings you. I mean, I think this would, they had this years ago, but think about all the years since.
5: I agree.
3: That they see each other differently.
2: Yeah. You know what I think is a takeaway to me is that when you, whether it's your mom, your dad, your sister, your brother, whatever, they're all fine. But when you can work on yourself, right? Wellness and healing and be able to really sit with who you are, I think it makes it easier then to then sit down and be able to have that conversation with you. And if we're both doing it, we're in a healthy enough place to be able to sit down and have that kind of discussion. And I think sometimes in our families, if this sibling is healed, you know, and that sibling is not, or this sibling is still holding on to something,
3: but
2: it
3: still
2: makes it almost impossible to try to have any kind of a discussion.
3: And it's also just to allow yourself that time. You know, I mean, I think they lived together. Maybe Gavin said they were rooming together. So to allow yourself that time to really, like, yes, you have to be healed to talk about stuff like that, but you also have to have real time, which I don't know that we're sitting across from people we love and having those conversations.
2: Well, I think also that's a really good point. And even to the point now where, you know, they're a little older, so they're able to reflect.
3: Yeah.
2: Right.
3: Yeah.
2: And then with that said, still doing new projects. Look, Debbie Allen is doing A Different World now, and it's a hit. They just got renewed for a second season.
3: Yes.
2: Alicia's teaching at, you know, Howard and doing all these things. So they're still going.
3: And I think it's such good, a good example for our children. Because I think when we're that age, you know, they're probably talking about when they were young, adolescents, whatever. Even if you have all the things, you're the most talented dancer, you're an incredible actor, all the things, and you're both beautiful, you sort of want what other people have. It just
2: like
3: is part of the grass is always greener, you know?
2: Yeah.
3: And I think it's important to tell our kids, like, that's a normal feeling. And it's one, hopefully, with age and time, you'll grow out of.
2: I love that. And that we be careful as parents not to fuel competition.
3: Yeah.
2: You know, people do that. Yes. Or sometimes people do that on the outside.
3: Totally.
2: They do that all the time.
3: Yeah.
2: Okay. Well, if you're fortunate enough to have a sibling, call your sister.
3: Yes, and have deep conversations. I'm going to try it. All right, you guys, we have a great show for you. Country superstar Wynonna Judd is here, and she'll be performing a song off her new album.
2: But first, we are sitting down with a Hollywood icon, Oscar-winning actress Viola Davis. Right up.

0: We are back with one of Hollywood's most admired stars who has an Oscar, an Emmy, a Grammy, and two Tonys.
1: What?
0: And somehow, she's just getting started.
1: Of course, we are talking about the one, the only Viola Davis.
0: Oh, my God.
1: Hi.
0: Hello.
1: When you're, I feel like, and I was trying to say this to Chanel, when you're in this space or any space, I feel like the air changes.
2: Oh, really?
1: Yes.
2: No, you know what? It's so funny. Someone told me this once. They said, you know, when you walk in the room, you got to walk in with your power because we don't feel like you do that enough. Someone said that to me years ago. So I always feel like I don't really walk in like power woman. So I'm glad you said
1: that. Well,
0: I think
1: it's
0: because comes in front of you. Are you kidding me? You don't have to walk in like anything. You walk in and it's just who you are.
1: Exactly.
2: Oh, I appreciate it.
1: So you just celebrated a birthday.
2: I did.
1: In Mexico. There were some mariachis.
2: Mariachi, completely planned. I brought a lot of friends and it was unapologetic. I feel like every birthday from now on is unapologetic.
1: Yes.
0: Amen.
1: I love that.
0: We were just talking to, so we talk a lot on the show about, I think, Hallie turned 60, Nicole Kidman. There are a lot of women, and a lot of people have said that they feel better than ever. They feel like they're, I read you said your value is going up.
2: Yeah.
0: You know, what do you mean by that?
2: My value is going up.
0: In what
2: way? I do not see value as being anything external, like beauty. And value is wisdom. Value is understanding your self-worth. Values in feeling comfortable in your skin, you know? And I feel like I feel like I'm coming out. That's what I feel like. And harnessing the magic that I had, even at six-year-old Viola, I sort of lost it in between that. Now I'm like, no. Yeah.
1: Here I am. Like, you're kind of returning more to yourself.
2: Yeah, it is a return to myself. It's a return to my brave self, my honest self, my curious self.
0: I have a question.
2: And,
0: I'm 48. Is there any way to get that sooner, or do I have to live it and go through the journey first? I mean, I've had a journey, like, God knows. But you know what I mean?
2: I tell my daughter this all the time. I'm
0: she's
2: 16.
0: 16.
2: I say, you only win or you learn. You never fail. Okay? And I feel like that's how I view all the failure in my life. It has taught me valuable lessons about myself. You know, it's always the inside that's more important, isn't it?
0: Of course.
1: You always talk about your daughter when you're here. I feel like on or off camera, I know she's like the light of your life.
2: Light of my
1: 16
2: life.
1: Years
2: Beautiful.
1: Old.
2: I mean, look at her. I mean, she's the light of my life.
1: And six, you know what? I have a new reframing thanks to Molly Shannon, who said, my teenagers are equally as beautiful as, you know, we have this sort of cultural thing where it's like teenagers, eye roll.
2: Yeah, it's that too.
1: And yet, you still feel that.
2: The eye roll is important.
0: Wait, tell me more.
2: The eye roll is important. The so-called bad girl is important. Because the bad girl is usually the brave girl, right? The brave is usually the honest girl. You know, I have not learned anything from being the good girl. And everything that I learned being a good girl, things that I wish I can unlearn. Because what it did was it stifled my voice. And it made me filter something way more inauthentic, where everyone else's voice is more important than mine. So I always tell my daughter, don't betray yourself.
0: That's interesting.
2: Disappoint everyone else, but don't disappoint yourself.
0: I think you're saying that, and I think it's because we're taught to be polite.
2: Yes.
0: So we're constantly almost. I remember I got to one point where I bumped into somebody and I was like, oh, sorry. And I'm like, why am I?
1: Or they bumped into you.
0: Yeah, that's what I mean. Yeah. And then they go, and you go, sorry.
1: Why am I apologizing for you?
2: Yeah, it goes into worth.
0: I love that.
1: Exactly.
0: You know? You and your husband, Julius, this is, I think, so worth talking about. They've invested $1.2 million in this new community center where you grew up.
2: Absolutely.
0: Can you talk to us a little bit about that? And you named it after your mom.
2: I did, the May Alice Davis Resource Center. My mama. Okay, I'm not going to cry.
1: You're allowed.
2: No,
0: How
2: I'm not.
0: How special is
2: I'm not
0: that?
2: Stop.
0: To be able to do that?
2: Yeah. You know, it's like someone said, Viola's not the only rock star in Central Falls. I think that there are a lot of heroes there. They only need support. That's it. And the Mary Alice Resource Center is a place that people can go, domestic violence, food insecurity, after school program, housing. My big thing is I have to leave something behind. that's what my life is about. You know, it's not about golden statues. It's about, you know, what my life means for someone else. And you know what? It's a great way to leave something behind as my mom's name on it. She's in advanced dementia now. So I feel like this is the best gift I can give her.
1: Oh, it's beautiful. What has she meant to you over all these years?
2: You know what? I say that I'm Mae Alice's daughter. That's what I say. You know, the one thing she had and always have had, she has a lot of love for people. And I think that's a lot when you've been through so much in life, that you still have so much love and grace to give.
0: Well, you're here to raise awareness about shingles. I want to talk about it because I think we hear about it, you see it in commercials, but once you've met someone who's had it or you know someone who's struggling with it, it gets really real.
2: Yes, and I've had it more than once.
0: Ooh. And at its worst, how does it manifest?
2: It manifests, well, because I live on stress.
1: Yeah.
2: And I was living on stress. And then all of a sudden I got a blistering, I had blisters and it started on my stomach. It wrapped around, you know, my back.
1: And it's very painful, right?
2: Extremely painful, nerve pain. And then it went away, and then it reappeared on my upper back. And 9 out of 10 pain. Easy. Debilitating enough to just stay in bed all day. And then I didn't do anything. I didn't feel, it's like I go to the doctor for colonoscopy, for mammogram, for pap smear, but I didn't go for this blistering rash. And then when I finally went to the doctor, they said, well, Viola, you're over 50. You know, your immune system changes and you find out 1 out of 3 people have it. You know, they tell you what your risk, how to prevent it. And for me, I'm living on stress. I feel like we honor our stress in this life. We
1: that's
2: think that it is like, and that's how we
1: true.
2: Meet each other, especially as moms.
1: How busy are you? What's happening? You know, that.
2: Oh, I work 18 hours a day and I'm raising 4 or 5 year olds, you know?
0: And the body, it takes its toll on our bodies. You know what I mean?
2: Absolutely.
0: You say you can't lie to your body. So then what is our takeaway then? Obviously, to take care of ourselves.
2: Well, to take care of yourself, listen to your body, and to know, here's the thing, to know that you're worth it. You know, that's a big lesson, right? You know, you don't have to barter for your worth. You don't have to say that, you know, I work 18 hours a day and I got an EGOT and I have a 5-year-old daughter who's beautiful and all of that thing. You don't have to do any of that to feel worthy. You're worthy as is. And you're worthy enough to go to your doctor and aggravate the heck out of them to get the answers. And if you don't get the answers, find another doctor. You're worthy of that because you can be taken down. And even when you're over 50, you're not 20 anymore.
1: Love it.
2: You know?
0: Man,
1: I told
0: tomorrow.
1: You. Didn't I tell
0: she
1: you?
0: She did. She said, you're like a walking sermon.
1: I know.
2: I am?
1: Like, don't worry. She's going to go there.
0: I was like, well, what are we going to talk to her about? She's like, blah, blah, blah, blah. And now we're like,
1: yeah, she's going to go there. Just ask her a one-word question and sit back.
0: Exactly.
1: Thank you so much, Viola.
0: Yeah, thank you for what you do. Just the way you just exude just such grace. It's inspiring.
2: Thank you.
0: And if you want more, Viola, she sat down for an interview with our digital team. Check it out at JennaAndChanel.com.
1: I love that. JennaAndChanel.com.
2: Those names work together, y'all.
0: Thank you.
1: Thank you. Coming up next, Chef Alon Chaya. He's going to share a very special Sunday spaghetti with a lot of history.
0: Let's eat.
1: Right after

0: We are back with James Beard Award-winning chef Alon Shaya, who is out with his latest cookbook. It's called Memories of a Good Meal, Recipes of Resilience, inspired by World War II survival.
1: That's special. And today he's sharing a very special dish from the book, Sunday Spaghetti. So scan that QR code and you can follow along with us this morning.
2: Yeah, I want to talk about Roddy Edmonds. He was a real true American hero, and he saved his troops many times over. And while they were being held as POWs during the Battle of the Bulge, he brought his company together and they came up with this imaginary restaurant called the Jolly Chef.
1: Okay.
2: And they were going to come home after being liberated to open this restaurant. And these are two menu items that they were going to have on the menu.
1: Wow.
2: The restaurant never opened, but in his spirit, we're making these dishes and we're bringing them to life.
0: This book has all of these recipes from our past.
2: That's right.
0: Which are in these incredible stories.
2: Incredible stories.
0: And I love that this is...
2: If you're into history, if you're into cooking, this book speaks to you both ways.
0: Great. Awesome.
2: So let's make a really delicious spaghetti.
1: Okay.
2: This is Roddy's recipe.
1: Wow.
2: So
0: he
2: had a recipe for mushroom powder in his spaghetti, but we're making it ourselves.
0: Wow. Ooh.
2: We're going to chef it up a little bit.
1: Okay.
2: So we have mushrooms, dried mushrooms here that we puree essentially into a powder.
0: Okay.
1: Wow.
2: And then I have some hot oil here.
1: Okay.
2: And I'm going to add all this meat to the oil.
0: Is that just beef?
2: It's just ground beef. Yep. And we're going to let that kind of simmer up and get all nice and golden.
1: Okay.
2: And then over here, here's the meat after it's cooked.
0: Okay.
2: There's still like all the delicious fat that comes out. We're going to take a little bit of butter and add that. And then if you just want to pour that in there, Jenna, it's
0: mushroom
2: the dried
0: powder.
2: Mushroom powder.
0: I know. I didn't know it was
2: It gives it like some great umami. All these different spices go in there.
0: Okay.
2: We're going to put in some oregano and garlic and onions and pepper.
1: Good.
2: Stir all that up.
0: Okay.
2: Once that gets all caramelized, we're going to add some broth.
1: Okay.
2: And we're going to add some tomatoes. Doesn't this look like a great spaghetti recipe?
1: You put in, like, are they just stewed tomatoes or?
2: These are peeled tomatoes just from a can. Yeah.
1: Oh.
2: And so after it cooks for about 45 minutes, it's going to look
0: like
2: this.
0: And you add the meat in there too?
2: Yeah. Yeah, and then you put the meat in there.
1: Okay.
2: And all that's going to stew for about 45 minutes.
1: Mm.
2: We're going to then take the pasta. We're going to add it into this beautiful sauce.
1: Alon, if you only saw how I make spaghetti at home, you would just eat.
2: This is really delicious. And Roddy would make this for 80 to 100 people at a time at his church. And so we're honoring his heroism. We're honoring his legacy. And we're making this delicious spaghetti. And I hope that you make it at home, that you love this book, and that you think about the greatest generation.
1: That's beautiful.
2: While you're sharing these meals together.
1: And this is really
0: delicious.
1: Quickly, you also brought a chef salad for us to try.
2: That's right. So that's the Jolly Chef house salad.
0: Did you make this inspired by him?
2: That's right. This was on the menu for this restaurant that they were going to open up.
0: Which I love that they had that dream.
2: All these troops, they were being held prisoner and they were going crazy. And Roddy said, you know what?
1: We're still dreaming.
2: Let's keep our minds going. Mm. And they got a chef to stand up. One of the soldiers was a chef and he started talking about food. And they were just all like, oh my God, this is the best lecture I've ever heard, because they were starving and they were getting to talk about all this food. And and so even though the Jolly Chef restaurant never came to life, we are honoring it in this book and honoring Roddy's story.
1: That's great.
0: This is a beautiful book. To get this recipe, head to today.com/food. And also check out Alon's book. It's called Memories of a Good Meal. It's really meaningful at today.com/books.
1: So good. All right. Up next, country music star Wynonna Judd. She's opening up about loss, love,

0: We've got all sorts of sparkly fairiness today. It's just so good. Wynonna Judd became a country music legend as part of the Judds alongside her mother, Naomi. They sold more than 20 million albums and won 5 Grammys and 9 Country Music Awards.
1: Wynonna went on to have a massive solo career, and now, 35 years after stepping out on her own, she's opening up like never before on her first album since the tragic death of her mother. It is called The Hard Truth, and it is filled with truth and beauty. Mm-hmm. And Wynonna, we're so happy when you're here.
2: I'm so glad to be here.
1: Oh, we love it. Okay, so you say, and I believe it, because I listened to the song you sang earlier with, like, tears in my eyes, that this is the most vulnerable you have ever been in creating music. Mm-hmm. How does that feel at this stage?
2: It feels freeing. Mm. I'm using my voice for the first time this way on a record. And I'm just so blessed. And even in broken heart moments, I feel like I'm not a victim. I'm a victor.
3: Ooh.
2: And I just feel so alive. It's wonderful.
0: Well, here's what I know to be true. There are a lot of people who are grieving. I'm grieving. There are people who are facing loss. There's anticipatory grief. There's just so much heavy stuff. You've been very open about your mom, you know, she, you know, loss of your mom, Naomi, by suicide. And you talked about being in such a dark place and a dark hole. The question I have, and I think so many people have, is like, how do you climb out? Like, how did you get back up?
2: I have a mentor that said, deep breaths and just do the next right thing. Mm. It's brush your teeth, go have a meal, take a nap. And I did the work. I worked really hard with people. I reached out. If I can help one person not commit suicide, then I've done my part, because there is another way. Choose life. And that's sort of what I did. And I have a granddaughter I'm raising, and she has filled my heart with such peace and joy.
0: Oh, cutie.
2: Mm. Yes, she's my baby girl.
1: Oh, I love that. What has she brought to your life? We know you're taking care of her because your daughter is not able to, and I know that probably
2: It's heartbreaking.
1: Breaks your heart, and you miss
2: heartbreaking. I miss her terribly. Grace is my sweetie, and I'm raising a kid who plays, and I feel like parents don't have the time when they're raising their kids. They're working and distracted. I can now be fully present with Kalia. And we play in a way that just fills my heart with joy. Mm. And it allows me to fly to New York and be on national television. Mm. And then I go back to the farm and we have 30 animals and we play.
0: Wow.
1: Mm. It's so important.
0: What have you learned? You know, we've talked about addiction. We've talked about loss that you think can help others.
2: What do you mean?
0: You know, especially if they're going through the same thing, whether you have an estranged child or you haven't been able to talk to a child for a while, or you're raising, there are a lot of people we talked about this morning who are raising their grandchildren.
1: Well, because of the opioid crisis, you're not alone.
0: You're not alone at all.
2: I think, again, reaching out and not enabling. The hardest thing I ever did was say no to my child when she was hungry and she needed a car. I bought things. I took her recovery very seriously and tried to help her, and I had to stop and I had to say, no, you're 30 years old. It's time for you to stop blaming me and do the work yourself. That's the hardest thing. And then I went to work on me. Mm-hmm. Let that light shine. You know, I have a lot of cracks in my armor, but that's how the light gets out. Mm-hmm. So I feel like if I'm working hard, she's going to see that I'm doing good, and she's going to want that recovery for herself.
1: Mm. As Chanel said earlier, you've obviously gone through grief in many forms. Mm. Was writing this album, I mean, I read somewhere that you said for years you had to keep other people's secrets and that you wanted the type of freedom that comes with telling the truth.
2: Right, it's time.
1: How did writing this album?
2: Well, Cactus and I did it together.
1: Your husband?
2: Yeah, my husband. We had a lot of conversations on date night, and it just started to come. The girl who could sing, you know, I didn't know my daddy. I guess he was proud. Mm. Those things just come out. Mm. And now I'm going to be doing a show tonight here.
1: The Bowery.
2: And I'm going to start the tour with these songs. And I just feel so connected to my fans. Mm. I feel like they are my family.
0: I love that you said, you know, you just talked about your husband, that you fell in love all over again. you know, making this music. You just got that, like,
3: well, because, look at that smile.
1: Look at that.
0: It's like, it's just yesterday.
1: He's also boring. Here. He's watching this. No, it's not boring. I think it's actually.
2: No, for some people, they're like, whatever.
0: No, what's, are you kidding me with everything you've been through? Yeah. We love
1: it. Well, it's also a testament to opening up to somebody. Yes. You guys probably had conversations that were super deep around these things.
2: Trust is proof of real love. Mm. And I trust him with my life. He made this record unlike anything I've ever done. So these songs were produced by Cactus, and he's here. And we just have such a partnership. It's a connection that is so real and so raw emotion that we fell in love again. And we're doing great.
0: Well, let me tell you, when I said his name and I said you fell in love all over again, your face said it too.
1: Well, and I was looking at Cactus, and he had some
0: scars. Look at him. He's got the same face.
1: Little hearts in his eyes.
0: It's like a
1: heart
0: cartoon.
1: Yeah,
0: the eyes are like
1: heart emoji. We adore you, Winona, but you're not going anywhere.
0: No, in fact, she's going to perform a song off her new album, speaking of which, right after this. Look at

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1: We are back with country music superstar Wynonna Judd, who is out with a raw and honest new album. It is called The Hard Truth.
2: And you're singing Hear Me Now off your new album. Can you talk a little bit about the inspiration behind it?
3: If Mama was here now, would she roll her eyes at some of my ideas for this record? Would she harmonize? What would she do? And so it's kind of a letter to her. The lyrics are very odd, and I am too.
1: Oh, we love you so much. All right, take it away.
3: Okay.
1: And I am too.
4: One, two, three.

0: Thank you, sweet one.
1: We love you so much.
2: Your strength gives others strength.
1: Yes. You guys, Wynonna is kicking off her tour tonight at the Bowery Ballroom. It's an iconic venue in New York City. And her album, The Hard Truth, it'll make you cry.
2: Come see me.
1: Come see her. So you'll be out on the road for a bit, right?
2: Yeah. You know it, Wynonna.com, baby.
3: All right. The Hard Truth is available now. Okay, up next, I'm going to share some things I'm officially obsessed with.
1: Are you officially obsessed with her?
3: I mean, your whole vibe.
1: Yes.
0: I love it.

0: All right. It is that time when we share the things that we just can't get enough of right now in our series,
1: Officially Obsessed. Okay, today is Chanel's turn. What are you officially obsessed with first?
0: Okay, so I have a few things. Okay. The first thing is these restoring hair drops.
1: What?
0: Yes. These are from...
1: Wait, did Beyonce do this?
0: Why, yes, she did, Jennifer Shaker. They're from her hair care brand, Sacred. Now, so here's the thing. You guys know I love Beyonce, but I wouldn't do this
1: if I didn't believe in it. Yeah, you like the
0: product. Yes. So when I was on leave, a friend of mine had the conditioner and the shampoo, and I'm like, oh my God, this is like, what product is this?
1: Yes.
0: And she's like, it's Sacred. And now in the mornings...
1: You put those drops in?
0: I put these drops in, like on my sides, like in my hair, and the edges. It's like, it's a daily serum. It helps your scalp health, density. I use it every day. Okay, so there's that.
1: Okay, what's coming up next?
0: Why, Jennifer Shaker, let me tell you this. I have been loving the new reboot of A Different World on Netflix.
1: Oh, you binge?
0: I binge, I've watched them all, but let me tell you why.
1: Okay.
0: There are a lot of things on TV where I'll watch it and my kids will watch it, my cousins will watch it. All around the country, what I'm seeing is the people who used to watch it back in the day, they're watching it and they're able to watch it with their kids and their grandkids. So I feel like not only did it bring the cast together with the new team, it's bringing the country together. So there you go.
1: That. Families watching together.
0: And congrats on season two.
1: Oh, good. Season two. Number three. What are you obsessed with?
0: Number three, I rediscovered a cereal that I used to be obsessed with growing out. Come on out.
1: Oh.
0: Golden Grahams.
1: Golden Grahams.
0: You're welcome. Yes. I know that I just have at the Today Show Cafe, I have a harvest salad. But you know, right now, I've got Golden Grahams with
1: You've
0: almond milk.
1: You've been eating golden. Do you eat this for breakfast?
0: All of a sudden, I wondered if I was lactose intolerant. So I started putting almond milk in my cereal. It makes it healthier.
1: It's just delicious.
0: Isn't that good?
1: Yeah.
0: You know what? Sometimes it's okay to just have a bowl of cereal.
1: Exactly.
0: Mom, what's for dinner? It's breakfast for dinner.
1: Mm-hmm.
0: Okay?
1: Mm-hmm.
0: All right, we have one more.
1: Mm-hmm. What is it?
0: Okay, ready?
1: Mm-hmm.
0: Cue the music. This is actually really true.
1: Okay.
0: I take a picture of the sunrise and sunset every day.
1: You told me that.
0: I do. And so this is actually outside of my living room. Sunset.
1: That was last night?
0: That was a sunset.
1: Yeah.
0: I do sunrises and sunsets. So here's the deal, and this is really true. I took this one.
1: Beautiful.
0: Yeah, when I go into the work, or when I come in the morning, it's always so pretty.
1: Mm-hmm.
0: True story. When I started here, one day I was having a tough day.
1: Mm-hmm.
0: Like 12, 13, 14 years ago, I remember. And Kathy Lee said, come here, kiddo. And she said, God gives us a new cup of mercy every morning, every day. And so the sunrise for me is that. It's like no matter how hard your day is the day before, you see the sun, it's consistent. She's always there. She comes up, she goes down, and the next day she'll be there for you again. New cup of mercy every day.
1: What is happening? From the golden rims to the sunrises, I'm feeling good.
0: This is me.
1: I love it. Thank you. I'm now officially obsessed with all these things, too, and we'll be back.
0: You're welcome.

0: 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We have great news for all of y'all at home.
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0: Yes, bring your girlfriend. Sit around your couch. Pour yourself a cold something.
1: Have some Golden Grahams and,
0: and a cocktail. Pour yourself a cold cup of Golden Grahams.
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0: also, it's Thursday, which means a new episode of my podcast is out. 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
3: 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It's the excitement of being part of something that's bigger than you. Good morning. Welcome to Today. 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
1: It's time to prepare like we're going to get the worst case scenario.
0: Isaias strengthening into the season's first Atlantic hurricane. Millions along the Gulf Coast preparing for powerful winds and torrential rain. Al's got everything you need to know. Then, under the rug, we're taking a closer look at hotel carpets.
2: The hotel staff is going to do the best they can to keep that hotel clean, but they cannot control the outside elements that come in there.
0: An investigation that might have you putting on some slippers. 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
18: 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Welcome back this morning on Today's Consumer, an investigation that might inspire you to change some of your habits on your next trip.
19: That's right. You walk into a hotel room, it looks squeaky clean, and you're ready to relax, but nasty germs could be lurking in places you might not expect.
0: Oh, no. NBC's chief consumer investigative correspondent, Vicky Nguyen, looked into it. She's here with what she found. I'm guessing you found something.
20: You know, as frequent travelers, I think these are questions that we all have. Good morning to you. 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We know that hotels have housekeepers who do their best between guests, but what exactly could be hiding in those plush carpets, and could it be harmful to your health? We went swabbing for answers.
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2: We find lint, hair, dead skin cells, dandruff, trash. They cannot control the outside elements that come in there.
20: Elements that come in when you walk in. Harmful germs can hitch a ride on shoes and wheeling suitcases, including E. coli and staph that can sometimes lead to infections. One study traced an outbreak of norovirus, a highly contagious stomach bug, to a contaminated hotel carpet. When housekeeping staff vacuumed, they spread the virus. But how much should you be worried? We hired an environmental testing lab and booked two rooms in New York City to find out. First up, a five-star hotel, the Ritz-Carlton by Central Park. Ron Anderson is a certified environmental inspector.
25: Ron, this is a very nice room, five-star hotel. Do you expect we're going to find some viruses, bacteria? What do you think?
26: Let's give it a shot.
20: We swabbed for bacteria and viruses by the door and near the bed. We also swabbed the bathroom floor, where people are usually barefoot.
25: Do you think we may find less bacteria because it's tile?
26: So I think 50-50. You know, reason why? Toilet?
25: Oh.
20: Unlike carpet, hard surfaces are easier to disinfect. Next up, we went to a three-star hotel room, the Hilton Garden Inn Midtown East, where Ron also swabbed the carpet and the bathroom floor.
25: My theory is maybe it'll be cleaner because it's a small size, quicker, easier to clean deeply.
26: You know what? Let's see.
20: With all samples collected, we sent them off to the lab for testing. 1 week later, we got our results. The Ritz-Carlton's tiled bathroom was the cleanest surface we tested, almost germ-free. The carpet, however, did contain a bacteria called Pseudomonas, capable of causing skin infections and notorious in hospitals because it can cause pneumonia if it enters the lungs.
25: So
20: We took our findings to infectious disease doctor Aisha Appa.
25: So Pseudomonas concerns you.
1: It does. It is common in the environment, especially around water, but it can also cause infections that are hard to treat.
20: She says it's unlikely to infect a healthy person, but concerning if you have a weakened immune system. In a statement, the Ritz-Carlton said they take cleanliness seriously and followed established cleaning protocols, adding at this hotel, rooms are cleaned daily with deep cleaning at regular intervals throughout the year. At the three-star Hilton, the carpet had similar types of bacteria. But it was the bathroom tile that had the most harmful germs, including a small amount of MRSA, an antibiotic-resistant bacteria that can cause serious skin infections. Hilton did not respond to our request for comment, but there's good news. Despite the ick, Dr. Appa says as long as you're healthy, don't have any cuts on your feet, and practice good hand hygiene, you don't have to be overly concerned about germs on the floor.
25: Should we wear slippers or not in a hotel room?
1: These results wouldn't make me change hotels. Slippers optional for your own comfort, I'd say.
25: So there you have it. But Dr. Appa stresses that what we found is nothing that a healthy immune system can't handle. If you are a health-conscious, frequent traveler, she does recommend always washing your hands after you touch the floor, keeping your cuts or wounds

0: cases off of bathroom surfaces. So spread out a towel, put them on top. Some good news. We also tested for viruses, including norovirus. We did not find any. So peace of mind, a little bit of peace of mind there.
1: Yeah, it is.
0: Thank you.
2: Well.
0: Thank you.
1: So in general, I mean, if you can, should you be like getting a hotel without a carpet at all?
0: This is fascinating. The American Lung Association actually weighed in on this. They said, actually, that is a good idea. It's easier to clean hard surfaces, hard flooring. And if you have asthma, consider that. Ask, like, can I have a room that doesn't have carpet? Mm. In general, you know, I mean, it made sense, right? The Ritz-Carlton bathroom had, like, basically nothing because you can disinfect and sanitize that surface very easily.
1: I mean, what about, are you guys slippers, socks people?
3: I'm not really.
1: I'm not either.
4: I
1: mean,
4: once
1: not
4: you go to the bathroom, you really, I guess
1: like
4: you should
1: it's
4: put a slipper
1: on. I kind of let it rip. What about you?
3: I feel like whatever I got's worse than whatever's in the room.
1: There's something
3: to
1: say about it.
3: Hotel's got to worry about me.
4: Yeah.
1: That's right.

0: We are back at 8:30 on a beautiful Thursday morning. It's the 18th of October. A lot of smiling faces out here with some crisp fall weather, including Dylan. There's Dylan.
1: Hi, Dylan.
0: Good to see you. Carson's not here.
2: I'm here.
0: Oh, there you go.
2: Found some TRL friends back there in the corner. Buddy. The moms know what's up. All right. Coming up, speaking of music, we've got country music royalty in the house. Wynonna Judd is here. She just put out her first solo album in 10 years. It's incredibly personal, and we're going to chat about the record. It's a big day for Wynonna. We got the record she's going to perform, and then her tour gets kicked off tonight.
3: Wow. She's a dream.
1: All right. Also, we're going to head into the kitchen with James Beard Award winner Alon Shaya. He is making a comfort classic this morning. Look at that, though. I mean, that is fancy. Meatloaf and mashed potatoes.
4: With it. And oh, it looks like that.
1: I know. It's beautiful. And there's a powerful story behind today's recipe, too.
5: Then, coming up on the third hour, Law & Order SVU star Kelly Giddish. She's stopping by. We're going to find out what it's like for her to be back on the beat full time.
3: Okay, wait. Before we say what's going on in the fourth hour, Savannah, nobody has ever asked us to sign the mahjong title.
1: Wait, that is so cool. Really?
3: Right?
1: Won't we ruin them if we sign them? This is what a pretty set.
3: It's a joker, too.
1: Oh, I love it. Okay, I'm going to try to do that.
4: Those of us who
3: sign that mahjong.
1: I'll do my initials. Okay, I'm doing it.
3: Okay, do it.
1: Okay, you talk and I'll sign.
3: On the fourth hour, one of our favorite is stopping by. Oscar winner Viola Davis will be here, which will be really, really fun.
4: I love that. This mahjong thing is taking over. I was at a soccer game the other day for my son.
6: Got one for Jen.
4: And these ladies came up to me. They were like, we play mahjong with Savannah and Jen.
0: You know, it's the fastest growing sport in America now. It's not pickleball anymore.
4: Move over pickleball.
1: Exactly. Bye, pickleball.
0: Pickleball and mahjong have the same publicist.
1: I know. And it doesn't. Also, we annoy people who don't play. It's like enough already.
4: Eventually, maybe I'll be obsessed with it.
5: I thought you were going to say they were playing on the sidelines.
1: Oh, that's funny. Maybe that's
4: That's hilarious. Well, we have a
1: Are you bringing Maj to Ireland?
3: Sure.
4: Oh, you know what? Maybe I'll learn.
1: We'll teach you.
4: We'll learn on the plane. I hear it's a long flight. Okay. Also on the fourth hour, we have a fun series. We call it Officially Obsessed. Jenna shares things that she's obsessed with, and then I become obsessed with them. Well, today is my turn to share a few things I'm loving right now. We're going to share it with you guys.
0: Half hour. But first, check the weather out. How's it looking?
7: Oh, yeah. There are a couple of guys down here. Just kind of interesting. I don't quite. Hi, good to see you guys. How are you? Hello, hello. Over here. What's the deal? What's

0: What are your names?
1: So I'm Jason.
2: I'm Vance.
1: So we are going to New York Comic Con. My wife loves Willie Geist and the Sunday Today Show, so I bought her a mug for Christmas. And I thought, you know what? We'll bring it to Comic Con and do a mug shot.
0: Okay, just step back a little bit so we can see the whole thing.
3: This is the greatest mug shot. We are back with the one and only Catherine Zeta-Jones. She has enjoyed, of course, an Oscar-winning career from her acclaimed performance in Chicago to hits like Traffic and Wednesday. She also brings poise, glamour, and intensity to every role she plays. In the new series, though, Kill Jackie, Catherine's showing us a side I don't think we've ever seen. A little bit crude, a little bit messy, and quite open to violence.
4: Have you displeased someone?
5: No. No, business as usual. Moving the art through the Freeport like I've done for like 20 years. With your family's help, thank you very much.
4: Did you really bite off someone's ear in London?
5: That was a small misunderstanding.
3: Just a bit of the lobe, I think you go on to say. Catherine, good morning.
5: It was mostly lobe.
3: Mostly lobe.
5: Well, it was mostly lobe.
3: You know, I'm watching this series, and I said to you before, I didn't know a ton about it. I turned around and went, whoa, look at Catherine Zeta-Jones. I mean, you are fighting, and you've got that edge to you, and as I said, a little bit messy and crude. That had to be fun.
5: It incredible amount of fun, because it's it was one of those roles that it wasn't like prerequisites. So, oh, that's a Catherine Zeta-Jones role. She'd be perfectly cast in that. It's a 360 for me in a way, on many levels. I think the most important one being that I had this epiphany, and I woke up one day, and I said, my character's name is Jackie Price. Jackie Price is Welsh. Not only is she Welsh, she's from my hometown.
3: Yes.
5: And so that made me, I know a whole bunch of women who have that kind of a Jackie Price thing going on. And that for me was just great to be able to, like, you know, like you said, step away, let it all hang out a bit, to be a little bit messy, actually be borderline train crash, you know. But
3: well, you do look very much at home, and I mean that literally, because you shot a bunch of this in your hometown.
5: Yeah.
3: And you're able to use your actual accent, which we've never heard on screen before.
5: Yes, I've never used my natural Welsh way of speaking ever. So imagine that everything you've ever seen me in, I've got this little, I call him the little gremlin, who sits up here and goes, don't forget your accent, don't forget your accent, don't forget your accent. And so it's to be able to have not have that part of my brain thinking about an American accent or a Scottish accent or a, I've done Oklahoma.
3: Yeah.
5: I've done, obviously, all the regional accents of Britain, and they are many. But it was great. But going back home to my hometown, to my village, and shooting was really emotional, because like the community were kind of hanging out the windows upstairs saying, welcome home, Kath, so proud of you, love, you know. And it just made, it really touched me, you know.
3: Yeah. And the fight scenes, and I assume there was a stunt double or something, but you see you did all these fights, and this is not just like walking up and slapping somebody.
5: I'm getting on a bit now, Will.
3: I don't know.
5: I've got to retain the ability to like kick the butt out of somebody.
3: And you kick extensive butts in this series.
5: I do, yeah. I had a bit of a bad back after like trying to bite someone's earlobe off. But because he was wrestling me, I think the guy who I was like jumping on and trying to bite his ear, he thought I was a stunt woman. It was like really going for it and lashing around. I was like, whoa, buddy. I'm 56 years old, kiddo. You know, just steady on.
3: That poor man, the elevator doors open. He didn't know what was coming out of that lift, did he? I've got to ask you, because I was just telling you, I interviewed your husband, Michael Douglas, yesterday.
5: Know.
3: He's got a memoir out.
5: I know.
3: He told me, and I'm curious if this is true, that you have not read the book yet.
5: That's
3: true?
5: Bad. It's true. Look, I just finished Wednesday, season 3. We shot in Dublin for 7 months. And then I just literally got on a Ryanair plane and landed in London and did all of the Kill Jackie stuff. Then I went to Bilbao, Spain. And now I'm here talking to you, Will, on the Fabulous Today Show. And as much as I love my husband, when I'm tired at night, I have no intention of reading about him. At all. But everyone else should. I mean, the book is called One Hell of a Ride, and I think everyone should hold on to their cowboy hats.
3: Definitely.
5: Because it's, I think it is.
3: He told me that he came home the other night and sort of peeked around the corner, and you didn't seem upset. So he thought, okay, we're in good shape. That maybe you hadn't read it, or you're okay.
5: He got me in a good time.
3: Well, Catherine, congratulations. This series is so great. People are going to love it. By the way, she'll be back in our third hour. You can catch

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1: And we're back with country superstar Wynonna Judd. It's just like absolute family when Wynonna's here. She pets me like her pet. She rose to fame, of course, as one half of the Judds, performing and chart-topping group, of course, along with her mother, Naomi, before launching an equally impressive solo career. 19 number one hits, 5 Grammy Awards, cementing her place as one of music's most influential voices. Wynonna now out with her first solo album in a while. It's been 10 years. It's called The Hard Truth. Her and her husband, Cactus, worked on this record. They're going to perform a song in a second. Good to see you both. Good to see all you guys, actually.
2: Good to see you, my friend.
1: I know it's a big day for you.
2: It is. Don't touch my hair.
1: I'm not touching the hair. I know better. I know better. Remember last time I did that, what you did to me. what was the hardest truth about this record?
2: Being authentic in a way that I've never done before. This record is raw and real, and I'm so blessed. It's doing so well, and I'm so thankful to the fans.
1: All right, you're going to do Girl Who Could Sing. Is that the song?
2: Yes. Cactus and I wrote it about, I never met my daddy.
1: Yeah.
2: And I didn't find out he was my real father until I was 30. So this is a very heavy song.
1: All right.
2: About
1: Well, we're going to listen to that. It. Here you go. Wynonna Judd, everybody.

0: That is Wynonna Judd, ladies and gentlemen. Thank you, Wynonna. Thank you, fellas. Wow, you're getting me there, man.
1: My goodness.
0: Yeah, I didn't know my biological father, so that song, like every lyric of that one.
1: I never got to meet him.
0: Hits home. Thank you very much. Going to perform again with our friends Jenna and Chanel, so stick around for that. Also, the album, The Hard Truth, pick that up. The tour starts tonight. You got to get your buddy Cactus here and nap before Bowery Ballroom. You guys got a gig tonight. You haven't been up this early since Nixon was in office. Thank you to Wynonna. Thank you, fellas.

0: Today we're back with something different on Today's Food, a taste of untold World War II history. Alon Shala, a James Beard Award-winning chef and owner of Saba in New Orleans, has partnered with historian June Hirsch to chronicle the lives and recipes of survivors from around the world. The new cookbook, Memoirs of a Good Meal, celebrates of the power of food in forging connections and overcoming adversity. Alon, great to have you here.
1: Thank you so much.
0: You've really done such a genius idea by attaching these historical truths, these stories, to meals.
1: That's right.
0: To be, you know, what we do when we eat. We talk.
1: Around the table.
0: It preserves these stories in perpetuity.
1: 100%. And around the table is really where memory is created. When you smell food, it goes right into your olfactory cortex in your brain. And so by sharing these meals and sharing these stories, we can really memorialize these heroes from the war and learn their lessons and share those lessons for generations to come.
0: People will get the book and they can go through all the stories and what meals they're attached to.
1: That's
0: what did
1: right.
0: you bring for us today?
1: So we're making a meatloaf here. And what I'm going
0: to
1: do
0: is
1: have these dried mushrooms that we're going to reconstitute.
0: Love that.
1: And these get nice and soaked.
0: Was that just water you put in
1: there? That's just water, yeah. And then in here, they're already nice and soaked. And then we're going to add carrots and onions and garlic and oregano. That all gets kind of blixed up.
0: Yep.
1: And then over here, we have some melted butter. This is like a really good meatloaf, by the way. So we're going to...
0: The crew's over there eating it.
1: Yeah, blix all that up. Here we have our mixed vegetables.
0: Yeah.
1: We're going to mix that with some spices, some anchovy. That gives that a little umami flavor. A little bit of olive oil, and then that juice from the mushrooms all goes in here, and then cooks down for a little bit. Move on over here where we have all this meat, and we're going to mix it with bread and buttermilk and eggs, and we're going to combine all of this, but this is the secret ingredient that makes a really delicious meatloaf, is milk powder.
0: It's milk powder.
1: 1 gram of milk powder soaks up 40 grams of water. So all of the juices that come out of the meat when you mix it all together get soaked up into that milk powder, and it makes a really delicious, really moist milk meatloaf.
2: This
1: we have beef and pork.
2: Incredible.
1: Isn't it delicious?
2: Yes.
1: It's like really beautiful. And you know, this all that gets mixed together. You want to stick your hands in there?
0: Yeah,
1: no, you don't have to.
0: What do you mean? Come on.
1: Okay, all right. He's doing it. He's going for it.
0: Go in.
1: Yeah, and then after you mix all that together, it gets kind of formed into this loaf. We're going to make a glaze with butter, apple cider, some tomato paste, and some more oregano. All that gets kind of stirred together.
0: This is a super meatloaf
1: It looks really good. And then there's brown sugar and
0: What's the story behind the meatloaf?
1: Okay, so Joseph Kohut, he was an Austrian living in Germany, and he was gay. And the Nazis came to power and sent him to a concentration camp for loving who he loved. He was working in this labor camp when this group of nuns came and said, "Hey, come in for lunch. We have this church. We want to feed you lunch." They brought him in, and they treated him like a human. And this was the first time in a long time that he felt like a human.
0: Oh.
1: And so they served him this meal of meatloaf and potatoes. Mm. And he ended up writing, this is the only account of a gay survivor from concentration camp. And so he wrote this memoir and talked about how this meal made him feel
0: human. You get the idea when you eat the meal, there's those great stories attached. There's memories of a good meal. It's out now. It's incredible. Pick it up. We're going to have these recipes, of course, at today.com/food. Thank you so much, Alon.
1: Thank you, Chris.
0: Yeah, really appreciate
1: it. Thank you very much.
0: We're back after a quick check of your local news, weather, and these messages.
3: This morning on the third hour of Today, here he comes, Hurricane Isaias, gaining strength, barreling toward the Gulf Coast. Millions now on alert. Schools already closing ahead of a dangerous storm surge. And nearly a foot of rain. We're tracking all of it. Then later, Oscar winner Catherine Zeta-Jones live, talking about her wild new role.
4: That was a small misunderstanding.
3: And a first for the Hollywood superstar. Plus, she's back on the beat. Kelly Giddish, live, talking about the return of Law & Order SVU. Today, Thursday, October 8th, 2026. Live from Studio 1A in Rockefeller Plaza, this is the third hour of Today. Good morning, everybody. Welcome to the third hour of today. I'm Al, along with Dylan, our good buddy, Savannah Sellers, sitting in while Craig is off. Thanks for starting a Thursday morning off with us. It's going to be a really busy one. We are keeping a close watch on Hurricane Isaias.
2: And the storm is getting stronger now. People along the Gulf Coast are on alert, picking up supplies and preparing for the storm.
3: So, of course, it's time to Weather Team Assemble. All right, here we go.
2: I'll wait here.
3: That's right. You just kind of hang out
2: we'll
3: there, Savannah. We'll take care of the next couple of minutes. Okay, let's start with the latest on Isaias. Right now, 385 miles south-southwest of the mouth of the Mississippi River, 80-mile-per-hour winds. It's moving northeast at 9 miles per hour. We've got hurricane warnings now stretching from Biloxi to just east of Panama City. And as you move inland, tropical storm warnings, hurricane watches as well. This system is already rapidly intensified, and there could be some more rapid intensification. So it makes its way up as a Category 2 storm, could briefly become a Category 3. We watch this. As it makes its way in, we're going to be looking for all of those impacts, which Dylan will get to in a model in a minute. But we've been watching these models. First time we've really kind of brought this to you. The European model, these are the, you can see New Orleans, Mobile. The National Hurricane Forecast Track, that official one right there, that has now taken more of an agreement with what we call the Google DeepMind AI model. Now, the previous models have used math and physics to figure out what the path is going to be. This Google AI model has taken previous storm tracks, put them into supercomputers, and then come up with this predictive model, which actually really ahead of the National Hurricane Center, the American model, the GFS, all of those models ended up agreeing with this DeepMind model.
2: Which this is all good stuff, because all we need is the accurate forecast, right? However we get there. And no matter what happens, if this does strengthen into a Category 3 storm or if it remains as a 2, all eyes need to be on alert in this area because that water is still going to get pushed on shore. We're going to see flooded roads, flooded buildings, large battering waves. We could see a storm surge of about 5 to 7 feet in some areas. And then the wind is going to move up as it continues to move in that northward motion. We could see wind gusts up to about 70, 80 miles per hour right along the coast. It weakens a touch once it moves over land, but we're still looking at wind gusts up to 60, 70 miles per hour with a saturated ground. That means down trees, down power lines. We'll likely see a lot of damage due to the winds themselves. And then those winds will continue to move inland, and even there where we get 50, 60 mile per hour winds, we could still see some damage. That tornado risk is always a possibility when you have a hurricane churning in like this at this speed. And we're also going to see the bands of heavier rain with the heavy rain leading to some flooding naturally because of the rain that's falling and then the rain that's being pushed on shore. So the flood threat does go well inland, even far away from the water itself because of all of this rain, with some areas picking up 10 inches or more of rainfall. So we have flooding for different reasons, whether it's the onshore flooding or the flooding rains, and then the winds on top of that. So everything is really cause for concern.
3: Yeah. And what I find interesting, we've been watching this Google DeepMind model for a while now. This is the first time we've really used it on air, and we've shown it the way nobody else can show it. But it shows that there are good things that can come out of AI instead of the AI that's going to kill us.
2: Right.
3: This is actually something
2: that we're really excited
3: about.
5: Yeah, this is great. And really cool to see what it's doing against the other models that you've been using forever.
3: Yeah.
5: Kind of interesting. All right, thank you, Weather Team.
2: Welcome.
5: All right, now we're going to turn to a new documentary with a familiar face. Our Tom Costello has been working on a special project for PBS. It's called The First. It's all about the First Amendment, and Tom takes us all the way back to the birth of our nation. Here's a look.
6: This is Independence Hall. This was in the summer of 1776, the Pennsylvania State House. It was hot. It was steamy. There's no air conditioning. You know what Philadelphia is like in the summer. They came and gathered and debated. They were constantly coming and going that summer, debating whether to break away from England. And eventually they signed the Declaration of Independence. And when they did that in this room, they knew they were committing treason.
5: All right. Tom is here with us to share more. Tom, good morning. Congrats on this. Such a neat project that you were part of. And that clip, it really sets the stage as we understand it, because it wasn't until years after, actually, that the Declaration of Independence was signed, that then the First Amendment was ratified. Yeah. Walk us through how this shows us that.
7: Well, we take you all the way back to these important years in American history. My co-host, Bazzi Kanani from Colorado Public Radio, and myself. And it is important because, of course, we need and we use the First Amendment every day, all of us, in every work of life, right? Our freedom of speech, our freedom of the press, the freedom for religion, to practice whatever religion you want to or not, and the freedom of assembly. These were critical rights that the founding fathers realized very early on they needed to guarantee for all of us. But guess what? The First Amendment really wasn't the most important to them. To them, it just ended up as an accident of history becoming the first. But really, they were more worried about, for example, you as an American should not be forced to have British soldiers quartering in your house. So it's really interesting how this has evolved and developed over the last 250 years. Lots of threats over the years, but always a core value for all of us.
2: Tom, you know, you always explain things so well in a way we can understand. I love watching you in this role. How did you get involved?
7: Well, the filmmaker, Brian Malone, contacted me back in March. A lot of us are from all of us are alumni of the NBC station in Denver, KUSA. All of us have this deep commitment to the First Amendment. And he said, would you like to do a documentary with us on PBS that will run about 90 minutes? And I said, how fast can I be there? And I was so grateful NBC let me do that. So this is how I've been spending my weekends, a lot of weekends since April, working on this documentary with Bazzi. And I got to say, it is so gratifying to work, allow kind of an inner Ken Burns moment to come out. And I'm a total history geek. I'm a total, you know, one of these nerdy guys who loves these online and PBS docs about history. So to get to do one, to do a deep dive, has just been really, really invigorating.
8: And that's the thing, Tom, that you do so many great things with space, with economy, all these different topics. But you get to spend all this time on one. What did you find out in doing this deep dive about the First Amendment that surprised even you?
7: Well, I think one of the headlines was, you know, we all think, okay, freedom of speech, freedom of religion. But actually, if you read how it's written by the founding fathers, what it says is not that you have a right, Al, to say whatever you want. What it says is Congress can't limit your right to say whatever you want. Congress can't pass a law saying that there's going to be one national religion or that you can't assemble. So when you read the fine print, when you do a deep dive, it was ingenious how James Madison and Thomas Jefferson constructed this critical, critical value that we all rely on every single day and has survived for more than 200 years, some rough times, but it has survived and it has kept us all really enjoying the fruits of what they worked on so long ago.
8: That is so great. And so you complete the Ken Burns thing, Tom. Could you walk close to the lens and then back again?
7: Oh, one of these things? Yeah, you bet.
5: Bravo. Tom, thank you. And congrats again.
7: You.
5: Really so neat that you're part of this. The First is streaming now on the PBS app and website, and it will be playing on PBS stations nationwide.
8: What a great
2: This is great
8: idea.
2: For you because you always say what you want.
8: That's true.
2: Whatever's on your mind. Doesn't matter what it is.
8: Scary thought.
2: It is a little scary sometimes. Yeah. All right, still to come, we are sharing the foods to add to your shopping list for a healthy and happy gut. Then later, we cannot wait to catch up with Hollywood superstar Catherine Zeta-Jones is here to tell us all about her new series and her first Comic-Con that she'll be attending.

0: This morning on today's checklist, the best foods to make our gut happy and improve our digestive health. Here to tell us what we should be adding to our diets is Dr. Tricia Basricha. She's a gastroenterologist and the director of the Institute for Gut Brain Research at Beth Israel Deaconess in Boston. Good morning.
1: Thanks for having me back. Glad to be here.
0: Hello. So, I mean, there's so many things that we need to be focused on for our gut health, including fiber and all the prebiotics, probiotics. So what is the most effective way to get our guts on track?
1: Yeah, the number one thing that we need to talk about is food. When it comes to gut health, it's all about what we eat. But let me tell you some good news off the bat, which is that in order to have a gut-happy diet, you do not need to become one of those people who only eats kale salads every day and like never makes eye contact with a croissant. For me, what it comes down to are three pillars. So one, eat more fiber. Two, diversify the plants in your diet. And then three, start incorporating more fermented foods. When it comes to eating more fiber, there is this kind of plot twist that I feel like a lot of people don't realize, which is that me, you, none of us here can actually digest fiber. That's actually a good thing, and I'm gonna tell you why in a second. But first, when it comes to diversifying the plants, the more diversity of plants that we feed our microbes that live, those trillions of microbes that live in our microbiome, the more diverse they become, and that's a marker of good health. And fall produce makes this such an easy win right now, right? So like pumpkins. They're not just for our lattes. One cup of pumpkin, canned pumpkin, has 7 grams of fiber. One pear, which are in season right now, 6 grams of fiber. Yeah, and if you're like me and you're hoping someone's going to take you apple picking this weekend, don't peel those apples because peeling the apples cuts the fiber in half.
2: Wow. A lot of it in the skin, huh?
1: Yeah.
2: Okay, so you mentioned that we can't digest it. Why is it something, though, that we should still be eating?
1: Yeah, right? Because every doctor you meet is going to be like, eat more fiber, eat more fiber. But it's actually not something we can digest. We human beings don't possess the enzymes to digest fiber. Fiber is entirely for your gut microbes. They're the ones who digest it, they ferment it. And the important thing is that when they receive that fiber, they can produce these small molecules called short chain fatty acids, and they lower inflammation throughout our bodies. So they're linked to a lower risk of cancer, lower risk of heart disease, lower risk of dementia. Of course, the issue is that so many of us were not getting enough fiber.
2: Right.
1: And the problem is that if we don't get enough fiber, then those microbes don't survive. So every day I ask myself, really, have I fed my microbes today?
3: Right.
1: Like, have I given them enough? And if I do, I know that in return, they're going to protect my whole body.
3: You know, you mentioned fermented foods, and they seem to be having a moment now. I mean, I've always loved sauerkraut. I love kimchi, those sort of things. So what are some of those fermented foods, and why are they so good for us?
1: Yeah, fermented foods, I think it's not just a TikTok trend. It's here to stay. I mean, they were mentioned in the new dietary guidelines. And fermented foods, these are just essentially probiotic foods, meaning they contain live cultures, live bacteria. So look for them in the refrigerated section. Look to see if that's on the ingredient list. The reason that gastroenterologists love fermented foods so much is in part there was this big study out of Stanford that showed that not only do people who incorporate more fermented foods in their diet every day, they have increased diversity of their microbes. We talked about how important that is, but they lowered the levels of 19 different inflammatory proteins in their bloodstream after just 10 weeks of eating these foods. Now, to be honest, I did not grow up eating fermented foods. Okay, so like I fully recognize that look in my patient's eyes when I bring up this topic, right? Like most people have me until eat more fiber and then this is just like one pickle too far. But it's actually way easier to incorporate these than I think a lot of people appreciate, you know? So like one thing I do, which I love, is if I'm stir frying some vegetables, I'm making fried rice for my kids, I just pile on some kimchi right there at the end, you know? If you're somebody who likes a burger, experiment. Try topping it with sauerkraut one day. And frankly, I think the easiest way to eat probiotics is with Greek yogurt.
2: Yeah.
3: Why Greek yogurt?
1: Greek yogurt tends to have those live cultures. So take a look at the ingredient. But if it has live bacteria, it's a satisfying. It's high in protein. So it's a great breakfast. You mix it with granola and berries. It's a great way to start the day.
3: Perfect.
0: That's great. Dr. Pasricha, thank you so much. You explained things so well.
1: Thanks for having me.
0: And if you want to learn more about high-fiber fall foods, you can visit our website where Dr. Pasricha is featured in our expert tip of the day. To check it out, head to today.com.
3: All right, well, coming up, look who we've got joining us live in Studio 1A. We've got Oscar winner Catherine Zeta-Jones joining us live, talking about her exciting new action series. And we have never seen her in a role like this before. Then later, Kelly Giddish is here talking Law & Order SVU Season 28. Where's the chung chung? We need that one. There we go.

0: Our next guest is an Oscar winner, Tony winner, and one of Hollywood's most glamorous leading ladies.
1: Well, now Catherine Zeta-Jones is taking on a project unlike anything she has ever done before.
0: In Kill Jackie, Catherine plays a former drug kingpin who finds herself in a twisted cat and mouse game, and that means relying on some skills from the past.
2: This place, this is what you meant in London, isn't it? When you said things got messy.
3: I hid here for a very long time.
2: Do you think this is worse than back then?
3: I don't know. But I think we're gonna find out. This city owes me a few favors, and I'm calling some in to get us out of here tonight.
0: Catherine, good morning. Mm. We love seeing you in a role like this.
4: Thank you. I know, it's a change for me.
0: Yeah.
4: That made it so exciting.
0: Right, and you sound like yourself. How fun to use your accent.
4: Can you imagine? The first time in my career ever, I've actually spoken in the way I speak.
0: Mm-hmm.
4: You know.
0: What was that like?
4: Liberating. Liberating, Dylan, really. Like, there's a gremlin that sits here all the time going, don't forget your R. Don't add an R in American for idea. I mean, I remember saying, idea. It's like, there's no R in idea.
0: Yeah.
4: Idea. Anyway, so that was completely removed, and it freed me up.
0: Mm.
4: And I'm an executive producer on the show, too, so I started, like, at the grassroots of changing the character that was in a great book called The Price You Pay to a woman. It was a gender flip. And when I read the book, I was like, wow, a woman having to go through all this craziness with these seven demons, these psychotic, psychopathic assassins trying to hunt her down. This sounds like a lot of fun.
1: I was going to say, was that what really attracted you to this? Because it is so different from how we're used to seeing you, you know, on screen. And a lot of actors say playing somebody with this sordid past is kind of something kind of liberating and fun.
4: Liberating and fun. And also, at this point in my career, Al, I want to do those roles that are not like, oh, think of a role, oh, the perfect casting would be Catherine. You know, not like...
0: Right.
4: That now, at this point, is like, I played the Ond, you know.
1: Right.
4: I did the Zorro stuff. You know, I've done... Chicago. It's like, now I want to work with really good people. Kind, nice, no-ego people.
1: Mm-hmm.
4: And do a piece like Kill Jackie that allows me to let... be a bit messy, you know, be borderline... train wreck, and just have fun.
0: Yeah.
4: And this character, and I'm not done with this character. I felt I knew this woman. I think it's because I used my accent for the first time.
1: Mm.
4: We actually went back to Wales, which I've never done that either.
0: Mm.
4: Never shot. I've shot in Malaysia,
0: wow.
4: Australia, everywhere, but Morocco,
0: wow.
4: Africa, everywhere, but my hometown. Not even my hometown, my home village.
1: Wow.
0: Oh, that's special.
1: It must be kind of fun coming, you know, like kind of you're the hometown girl.
0: Yeah.
4: And
1: everybody
4: so
1: around
4: sweet.
1: You.
4: It was so sweet when I got there because, you know, they were all being quiet, watching the shooting, really exciting that, they were filming in the street. And then the director would shout cut and they'd go, hiya, Kath.
0: Aww.
4: How are you, love?
0: Aww.
4: How's your mom?
0: Aww.
4: Oh, I'm proud of you. I'm so happy for you. Oh, Michael. You know, but it was just like, it was really humbling and the community, they're so proud of me in that way. Aww. It really touched me, actually.
5: Oh,
4: yeah.
5: That's so awesome. While you might be a train wreck, you were tough. I mean, you got into some real scraps. And
4: yeah.
5: I know you did a lot of that.
4: Yes.
5: What was that like?
4: Not as easy as it was when I was sword fighting in Zorro when I was like 26 years old. I'll tell you that. But I did it. It was a lot of fun. You know, you train up for those kind of things. But I wasn't Tom Cruise. You know, when I look at Tom Cruise, it's like really jumping off buildings,
5: yes.
4: Motorcycling at the Olympics into the city. I mean, come on. Everyone, you feel really lame when people like Savannah go, oh, you did your own stunts. You go, yeah, well, I'm not Tom Cruise.
5: It still counts.
0: We love seeing it anyway. So you're going to experience your first Comic-Con this week.
4: I am.
0: Are you ready for the fandom?
4: I've been warned. I am. And I'm thinking, you know, what would I go as? And then I went, hey, I've got an array.
0: Yeah.
4: I could be Mascazzaro.
1: Yep.
4: I could be Antonio Banderas walking through there. Classic comic. No better comic character than Morticia Adams. Oh. I could nail that. And now...
5: You already have.
4: I could... Oh, look at me. There I am. Oh. And now I could even go as Jackie Price from Kill Jackie. Yeah. But I think if I walked in as Morticia Adams to Comic-Con...
5: Yeah.
1: Place would
5: bring
1: go
5: the house
1: crazy.
5: Down.
4: If I sashay.
5: It's like a great idea. I know. The walk, you say, is important.
4: The walk. Oh, yeah. The walk. Al, can you do the Morticia Adams walk?
1: Can you show me? I'll try.
5: Okay.
6: Oh, boy.
5: Oh, heck yeah. Let's do it.
4: Hold my hand. You may fall, darling.
5: The hips, Al. It's the hips.
6: Yeah. Al, move your hips.
4: I don't know, Al. You did really good, honey. Thank you. I'm a little bit worried about you because you were so good.
1: You're not the only one. Oh, my gosh.
5: Thank you so much. Thanks. Fun to have you here. And you can catch Kill Jackie Fridays on AMC+.
1: Oh, can't wait.
6: Who knew you had it in you?
1: Well,
4: you.
1: I don't know if it is in me.
4: You could, be, you could be Gomez.
1: Oh, my gosh. Oh, say something works. French.
4: Yeah, oh, my gosh.
1: Oh, my. I really should be Uncle Fester, but just ahead, cue the music. I can only do one thing. There you go, chung chung. Law and Order star SVU star Kelly Giddish live talking about season 28 and an impressive milestone for this legendary show. Then later, our series Pink Power, businesses that are supporting breast cancer research, including cozy blankets with a heartwarming story. Allie Love will have that for us. All that and more coming up. Oh, my gosh. On the third hour.

0: love when our next guest comes to Studio 1A. You know Kelly Giddish as the beloved Sergeant Amanda Rollins on Law & Order Special Victims Unit, a character who has become a fan favorite over the years.
1: And now SVU is back for a milestone 28th season with more cases, twists, and, of course, more Rollins.
2: Of course, when duty calls, she still answers.
3: I'm not talking anymore.
4: I've seen these situations before, and usually there's a ringleader. There's an instigator. I don't think that's you.
3: The fact that it happened at your house doesn't look good for you. So you should tell us before we find something that could really hurt you.
5: It's my mom says you don't have permission to search.
3: Oh, buddy, it's already happening.
2: Kelly, good morning.
6: Good morning.
2: Okay, so season 28 premiering tonight. You are now officially a regular on Law & Order.
6: Once again.
2: SVU.
6: Again. You're back.
2: Again.
6: I'm back. It feels so good.
2: I was going to say, so where is Rollins now at this point as we come into this new season?
6: So you pick up and, you know, she's still happily married to Carisi. And she's got her three kids and she's a working mom. And so there's a lot of ground that she shares with Olivia Benson. And I think that that's something that's so exciting to get to kind of go into is their female friendship. The show is so great to focus on that. We have a female showrunner, so she likes to highlight that friendship. And, you know, as the season moves forward, you get to see more and more of that.
0: And you just finished filming your the 600th episode. It's hard to even say. I can't imagine what it's like filming all of those. Christopher Maloney's making a return.
6: Yes.
0: What's it like to have him back on set?
6: It's great. It's great. And it means I didn't have to work that much in the 600th episode. No, it was great because they got to do a reunion. You know, it was a lot of Mariska and Chris. And Dick Wolf came to the set to celebrate the 600th. Oh. And he said, guys, this has never been done before, and this is probably never going to be done again. Mm. And it kind of landed on all of us. That's how we were kind of able to take it in. Like, this doesn't happen anymore,
2: no.
6: You know? And this show has been on for that long. And I had a fan remind me that I've been on the 300th, the 400th, the 500th, and now the 600th.
0: Oh.
6: I'm like, oh, that's incredible. I should have more money, but that's incredible. You know what I mean? It's really great, and it's really awesome to celebrate that.
1: What do you think it is about this show, these characters? I feel so lucky. I was just telling Kelly, I got to be with Ice-T for a little while yesterday, be with Finn, celebrating this also at something else. And he was like, it's just amazing the way that people attach to the characters.
6: Yeah.
1: What do you think it is about this show?
6: Well, I mean, speaking of Ice-T, like, you know what he's going to say. Everybody knows these characters. We're in their living rooms on a weekly basis for years, decades now. And you know what they're going to say, but they still want to see and hear us say it, you know? They love these characters. It's so satisfying for us to go get the bad guys and for us to listen to the victims, the survivors, you know? Like, that doesn't happen on a lot of shows that you see now.
2: So. Yeah. And you know, it's fascinating. Your friendship with Mariska is so obvious. I mean, it seeps through the screen. You can see it. And yet also to be part of that memorable Emmys surprise with Taylor Swift.
6: Yes. You've heard of her?
2: Up and comer, I think. Yeah. What was that like that night, the energy?
6: It was, first of all, like the Pope was coming. We did it like buried on the DL, like on a Sunday, you know, with just the skeleton crew. The writers for the Emmys were our background.
2: Oh, wow.
6: So it was that. And then she comes in and she's just like so happy to be there. She's such a fan of the show. She was like, you guys, seriously, I'm so excited to be here. We're like, we're excited you're here. Yeah. And then we just had fun, you know. And she brought me cookies.
2: Oh,
6: major points.
1: What kind?
6: Like famous they were
1: cookies?
6: Sourdough. Brown butter chocolate chip cookies.
2: Wow.
1: What?
2: That's a lot going on.
6: They were so good.
1: Wow, that's really
6: delicious.
1: Cool. You taste your making.
2: Oh, my gosh. Well, Kelly, it's so great having you here. I know you and Dylan bond over your...
6: Yeah.
2: You got three boys, very close to each other.
6: Yeah.
2: That's pretty cool. Well,
0: we get each other.
2: That's right. Don't forget, season 28 of Law & Order SVU premiering tonight, 9 p.m., right here on NBC, streaming next day on Peacock.
0: All right, coming up this morning, our series Pink Power, businesses that are giving back during Breast Cancer Awareness Month. Allie Love has picks from fashion, beauty, and more.

0: We are back with our series Pink Power, and this morning we are shining a light on businesses that are giving back during this Breast Cancer Awareness Month. Today, contributor and Peloton instructor Allie Love is here with six brands that are turning their products pink to support breast cancer research and resources. Allie, good morning.
1: Good morning.
0: I see you didn't.
1: Okay,
0: I'm ready. Not wear pink today.
1: Yes, right. I'm excited because this segment is personal, going through an uphill battle with, you know, my aunt at an early age and then my sister-in-law battling breast cancer and seeing the other side. Yeah. Mm-hmm. And I love that today what we're going to talk about are purchases with a purpose, right? So we can buy things, but then these things give back. Mm-hmm. And so I'm excited to share. First up, we have Laura Geller Beauty Breast Cancer Awareness Bundle. And so what's special about this is that Laura Geller is also a breast cancer survivor herself.
2: Oh, wow.
1: She's a beauty mogul. Mm-hmm. And 50% of the proceeds here go to Fran Jescher's. She has you'll see a familiar face up there.
3: Oh,
1: we love Fran Jescher. Yeah, she has a Cancer Smanson Foundation. So 50% of the purchases for this collection, which is about $59 for the purchase, will go back to that organization.
2: Oh, awesome.
3: Very cool.
1: Yes. Okay. Cancer Smanson.
0: What about
1: Aveda? Aveda has a cream relief. And so these cream reliefs basically retail at $20. And what they're doing for their campaign of the breast cancer awareness campaign is about $10. Ooh. Well, $10 of each of the purchases will go towards their free breast cancer research foundation. Ooh. So it's basically cruelty free. It's breast cancer research foundation, and they're giving back. And I think sometimes we forget that it's important for massive brands like Aveda to do that. And Al has the most hand cream I've ever seen right now.
2: It smells good.
3: You over-indexed on my
1: great
3: cream.
1: Great smelling.
3: I love these bracelets.
0: I know.
1: Here is LAE. So LAE, basically, they put together a jewelry. This is a limited edition collection. And so there's a bracelet and a necklace, about $70 to $75. 50% of the proceeds of these purchases go to MetaVita, which is an organization that is really about metastatic breast cancer research, right? And I think what's beautiful about this is that you have an opportunity to look good, to feel good. And it was inspired by a survivor friend. So she had a friend who was a survivor of metastatic breast cancer. Mm-hmm. And so she decided to create this collection in her honor.
2: I love the little pearl.
1: Yeah.
2: All right.
1: Yes.
0: Well, these are super
3: cozy.
1: These have been the hit, I will say, but it's because we're coming into fall and it's cozy and it's beautiful. So these are Lola blankets. Lola blankets were created by brothers Tommy and Will, and they were in recognition of their mother Amy, who had her own battle with breast cancer, and so they wanted to provide her some comfort. And so with this one, 100% of the proceeds, they retail for about $125
2: That's awesome.
1: Yes, to $400. 100% of the proceeds go to Huntsman Cancer Institute. And take it a step further, I do want to highlight, they're donating $2.5 million to the mammography center. They're building it out. Yes. And it's such an honor for the family because the Huntsman Cancer Institute took such good care of their mother, Amy.
3: Oh, wow.
2: By the way, these are like so viral. Like everyone is obsessed with these.
3: Almost like a weighted blanket.
1: It's a weighted blanket.
2: Yeah, this
1: tie dye. It's providing
0: so
1: comfort.
0: So cozy.
1: All
2: right, this is adorable.
1: Yes. Left on Friday. So this is an activewear brand. And what's beautiful here is 100% of these proceeds go to BC Cancer Foundation. And so what happened with this collection is that one of the team members, Natalie Matko, lost her battle of breast cancer in 2022. And so it's really personal to the founder here who decided to kick off like this. Let's check yourself, right? Check yourself. Mm-hmm. It's really important to do self-checks. And so this is a reminder. This is their campaign, and this is in honor of her.
2: Oh, and
1: so again,
2: nice. When you see someone else wearing it, it can remind you, too.
1: Yes, this is a beautiful top. I stepped
3: really
1: on it, and I was like, I should have worn this today.
3: And fun bags.
1: I love
2: this brand.
1: Everyone's asking about it. Alex Mill, which is incredible. These are monograms. They retail for, I would say, about $98 for the small ones, $175 for the big ones.
2: Okay.
1: 40% of their proceeds go to Memorial Sloan Kettering Cancer Hospital. And so again, these are great gifts, these are great purchases. They're purchases that have more power and more meaning behind them. And so it's almost like we're putting money that gives back in a place that's really special to a lot of us.
3: So
2: great. Great picks. Love all the
1: stuff. Thank you so much.
0: And this is the first time I've been warm in the studio. She's so cozy.
2: Next segment.
0: Thank you.
2: Thank you. Still to come, life lessons about the importance of boundaries, how to set them without feeling

0: We're at home with loved ones. Speaking up for our needs can help create healthier relationships. Psychotherapist and author Nora Feliciano is going to walk us through it. We're lucky she's here. Good morning.
1: Good morning.
0: Great to see you. Okay, here's the thing, though. This is hard, right? To set boundaries, to say things that you need. You could feel guilty about it, especially, I think, probably when it's home and loved ones. How can we get over that and do something that is healthy for us?
1: First of all, you know, I love me a boundary. It's my favorite B word. So, but it is so hard for people because they often perceive boundaries as unkind and inflexible, but it's actually quite the opposite. Boundaries are a love language for ourselves and for everyone else, because when we can protect our limits mentally and physically, we show up better for people. Mm. We feel more connected. Mm. And here's the tip. Anyone who has issues with your boundaries, they're the people who benefited from you not having them. So that is unhealthy.
0: That is unhealthy.
2: You know, in fact, how do you set them? And I know personal boundaries are important, but to your point, those work boundaries, you know, those people who benefit, whether it's the boss who's sending you emails late, late in the evening.
1: Yep, we're going to talk about that.
2: Yeah. So how do we set healthy boundaries?
1: So here are some guidelines. First, we have to identify where do we need boundaries. So any area of our life, relationship or situational where we feel exhausted, depleted, resentful, that's a bigger one. There's likely a boundary that needed to be set that wasn't. We want to use I statements, not you, that puts people on the defensive, but we're not controlling other people's behavior. We're defining our limits. And clear and direct. No convoluted explanations. Mm-hmm. No one wants to hear about your grandmother's cat that had eye surgery so you couldn't show up to the bar mitzvah.
2: We overshare.
0: Yeah.
1: We overshare. Mm. Clear and kind. So tone is also important. Like this. Dylan, I would love to come, but I have a commitment that night. Thank you for thinking of me.
0: You're welcome.
1: You know, you felt loved, but, right?
0: I'm no hoping. Problem. Don't,
1: yeah,
0: don't come.
1: But
0: that's fine.
1: I define my limit. I'm not coming.
3: So let's go through some other prompts here. Let's start off with family and friends. How can we tell the people we love we need some space?
1: Mm, big one, especially for people who are a little overbearing. I need to take some time for myself right now and find a better balance in my life.
3: Okay. What if someone is asking too many personal questions and we want to set a limit around a certain topic?
1: Mm-hmm. We all know people like that.
0: Oh,
1: so
0: yeah.
1: Two ways. One, we can deflect it. No one wants to hear about me right now, but tell me, where did you get that fabulous dress? It looks awesome. On you. Or for some people, we have to be more explicit. I am not talking about my relationship status tonight. Mm-hmm. So if someone brings it up, I'm going to change the topic or I might have to leave.
3: It seems so simple.
1: Mm.
2: But how do you get to that?
3: Yeah.
1: How do you get to that?
3: Yeah.
1: So that you can define it simply.
2: Yeah.
1: One, you have to know your limits. Again, what triggers you? What makes you feel stressed? Where are your limits? What are you okay with? What can you give in that moment?
3: Hmm. What about for that person who just offers too much advice?
1: Mm-hmm.
3: We just don't need it or want it.
1: Every well-meaning auntie in every family. Yes, we can say, I appreciate your concern, but I've thought about this and I've figured it out. But what would help me is if you listened and supported my decision.
3: Mm. Okay. Ooh,
1: right?
3: That's a good one.
1: So we're saying what we don't want, but also what we need to feel closer to each other.
0: All right. What about in the workplace?
1: Mm-hmm.
0: Let's say you just feel like you have way too much on your plate. How do you communicate that?
1: Which is so many people these days. We can say, given all of our deadlines right now, this is when I can get you that information on Monday.
0: Oh, and you're just like out of the gate setting expectations.
1: Yes, you are.
0: Mm. What about when somebody in these stressful work situations is rude to you?
1: Oh, this we get a lot, right?
2: Mm-hmm.
1: We can say, I really want to have this conversation with you, but when you are calm and can talk to me respectfully. And funny thing, I was saying this out loud, and my husband was like, oh, I've heard that a lot, you know, because I use boundaries. It protects our relationships, and it ensures the longevity of a relationship.
2: So what do you do when you're on the receiving end of somebody who's taken your advice about boundaries? How do you receive that and respond?
1: And if you feel like, oh, why are they not meeting my needs in that moment. Yes, I want you to think about putting yourself in their shoes and practicing some empathy. What are they going through right now where they're saying they can't do something or what they need from me? We have to think about protecting their limits too, and think about them doing that for themselves. And also extend to them the grace you want for yourself when you need to set a limit with someone else.
2: Yeah, because sometimes we feel like we're being rejected.
1: That's right.
0: Yeah.
1: We do. Yeah, and that's why the tone is important. When I said that to you, I'm still coming across as kind and loving, yeah. but just explaining where my limit is.
4: Mm. Wow.
3: I want to, like, put you in my pocket.
4: No, I know.
5: Bottle you up.
2: Ooh, pocket in a row.
3: I'll take you along for all my social situations.
1: I'll just come along.

0: Little Lero, bring her out.
1: What should I text that need a response? Yeah.
2: I'm overwhelmed. I don't know what to do.
1: Oh, you are the best. Obviously, we love you. Thank you so much.

0: Savannah, thanks for joining
1: us. This was fun.
0: Tomorrow in the third hour, actor James McAvoy joins us live.
1: And coming up on Jenna and Chanel, Oscar-winning actress Viola Davis.
2: Have a great day, everybody. Hopefully you'll join us again tomorrow. Take care.
0: Bye-bye.
3: The word that comes to mind is alive.
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5: When you walk in here and you see 40 people at 4 a.m. at about a 10, you can't help but feed off that. And you're like, whoa, it's a Studio 1A.
3: People who literally are up all night to bring this show to you. There's not a morning I walk in here that I don't pinch myself and think, I get to be here. People that watch the Today Show aren't just watching a show. They're people that are in the family. They're in our family.
5: They're allowing us into their homes every morning.
3: When we go out there and we get to meet people and they say, I love you, you feel like family. I always say, we feel like your family too. That's how we feel.
5: And they're so excited to be there. We get excited. We feed off that energy.
3: They're the reason we get up in the morning. It's the excitement of being part of something that's bigger than you. Good morning. Welcome to Today. 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
1: With today's guest, Oscar winner Viola Davis. 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
0: It all starts right now.
2: Hi, everybody. It is Thursday, October the 8th. Happy Thursday, Jenna.
3: Happy Thursday, Chanel Jones.
2: How are you?
3: We have an incredible show today.
4: We do.
3: We have two...
2: We just said at the same time, Jinx, two powerhouse women are here today. We love powerhouse women. And we get two of them together. That's a great time.
3: I mean, they're both legends in their own way. Viola Davis, Wynonna Judd. How lucky are we?
2: You know, we talk so much on this show. We celebrate all of these women who are just blazing trails, and whether they're in their 20s, 30s, 40s, 50s, 60s, 70s, like, we love to see it.
3: Yes.
2: New projects, new music.
3: Yes.
2: New creations, you know, philanthropic work. I mean, people are just really, you know.
3: Also, with both of those women, like, you and we will leave more wise,
2: yeah.
3: You know, and I think that's like the key.
2: So how about this? Our goal is over the next 60 minutes, by the time you leave us, you feel uplifted and you just feel better. That'll
3: like
2: be our goal for,
3: I
2: mean, that's our goal every day.
3: Yeah.
2: Especially today.
3: Yeah, because it's Thursday, so why not? Well, should we talk about two powerful women?
2: Speaking of
3: powerful women.
2: Yeah, so this is all over my Instagram feed. Michelle Obama and her brother Craig were joined by two legendary sisters on their IMO podcast this week, Debbie Allen and Felicia Rashad. It is, just to put it into context, a very big deal because people know Debbie Allen in her own right, Felicia Rashad in her own right over the years, but we don't really see them sit down
3: together.
2: I can't think of a time that I've seen them in an interview together, especially within the last decade or so. So it was a rare sit down. But if anybody's going to get these two to sit down, it probably is somebody like Michelle Obama and her brother Craig. They talk about everything from their lifelong bond to loving getting older, which I appreciated hearing, you know.
3: They also have this incredible conversation about how when they grew up together, they each envied what the other one had. Should we listen to this?
2: Okay.
5: I think if there was any competition that I felt, I always felt that Debbie was beautiful and that I was not. And I don't remember what led to the conversation, but I said to Deborah that I had always wanted to be beautiful like her. And she looked at me, she said, but you're the beautiful one.
2: Mm.
5: You're the one. I was always trying to be beautiful like you. And then we broke down and started crying.
3: Oh, my gosh.
2: Which is so fascinating because, you know, they're both, again, such powerhouses in their own right. I used to say growing up, if Debbie Allen and Felicia Rashad had like a baby, which they're not going to have a baby, obviously, but like if I could blend the two of them, that's who I wanted to be, right? There was this video. I don't know if you've seen it. It's all over. So if you haven't seen it recently, it's out there. Debbie Allen. I don't know if it was a scene in Fame or what it was, but she was dancing.
3: Yeah.
2: And I remember seeing, this is it.
3: Was
2: this
3: that Fame?
2: It. I think this was Fame. And I remember watching this. And again, I'm a little wannabe dancer
3: amazing.
2: At home, right? Look, when she kicks and, I mean, she just was just such a powerhouse.
3: Oh my God.
2: And there's this scene where before this, where she comes out and she does these kicks and her kicks are like, boom, boom. Mm-hmm. And then fast forward to Felicia Rashad, who is always so, you know, regal
3: and
2: you know, I did an event with her, and attended an event this summer. And when she walked out, everybody was just like, because she's, you know, they talk on the podcast about aging with grace and dignity and just, and to me, that is how you want to do it, right? Like you almost earn your stripes. And so when you walk into a room, it's like
3: people gasp.
2: Yeah. And so to think that those two ladies with that much were still looking at the other sister thinking that they had something that,
3: well,
2: you know,
3: don't you feel like that's just human nature?
2: Did you, I mean, you have a twin. Did you ever feel that?
3: I mean, totally. Barbara was voted most likely to be on the cover of Vogue in our high school. And I was voted most likely to trip across the stage at graduation.
2: No way.
3: But I think you can't help but compare yourself to each other as siblings.
2: Yeah.
3: The really wonderful thing is that, like, my parents didn't compare us.
2: Well, I was going to ask you, how did you, because I feel like these two, both of you guys, sets of sisters, are really good examples of using it to make you guys better.
3: Yeah, stronger.
2: And almost becoming a stronger unit, right?
3: But I think in their case, and I'm almost envious of it, to be able to have a conversation like that to be able to go back to your childhood and say, wait, but I envied you.
4: Yeah.
3: I envied you. Mm. Like, most of us don't allow that of ourselves. Mm. We don't sit down and have that type of revelation that then brings you. I mean, I think this would, they had this years ago, but think about all the years since.
4: I agree.
3: That they see each other differently.
4: Yeah. You know what I think is a takeaway to me is that when you, whether it's your mom, your dad, your sister, your brother, whatever, they're all fine. But when you can work on yourself, right? Wellness and healing and be able to really sit with who you are, I think it makes it easier then to then sit down and be able to have that conversation with you. And if we're both doing it, we're in a healthy enough place to be able to sit down and have that kind of discussion. And I think sometimes in our families, if this sibling is healed, you know, and that sibling is not, or this sibling is still holding on to something,
3: but
4: it
3: still
4: makes it almost impossible to try to have any kind of a discussion.
3: And it's also just to allow yourself that time. You know, I mean, I think they lived together, maybe Gavin said. They were rooming together. So to allow yourself that time to really, like, yes, you have to be healed to talk about stuff like that, but you also have to have real time, which I don't know that we're
4: that
3: sitting
4: we
3: across from people we love and having those conversations.
4: Well, I think also that's a really good point. And even to the point now where, you know, they're a little older, so they're able to reflect.
3: Yeah.
4: Right?
3: Yeah.
4: And then with that said, still doing new projects. Look, Debbie Allen is doing A Different World now, and it's a hit. They just got renewed for a second season.
3: Yes.
4: Alicia's teaching at, you know, Howard and doing all these things. So they're still going.
3: And I think it's such good, a good example for our children. Because I think so when we're that age, you know, they're probably talking about when they were young, adolescents, whatever. Even if you have all the things, you're the most talented dancer, you're an incredible actor, all the things, and you're both beautiful, you sort of want what other people have. It's just
4: like
3: is part of the grass is always greener, you know?
4: Yeah.
3: And I think it's important to tell our kids, like, that's a normal feeling. And it's one, hopefully, with age and time, you'll grow out of.
4: I love that. And that we be careful as parents not to fuel competition.
3: Yeah.
4: You know, people do that. Or sometimes people do that on the outside.
3: Totally.
4: We do that all the time.
3: Yeah.
4: Okay. Well, if you're fortunate enough to have a sibling, call your sister.
3: Yes, and have deep conversations. I'm going to try it. All right, you guys, we have a great show for you. Country superstar Wynonna Judd is here, and she'll be performing a song off her new album.
4: But first, we are sitting down with a Hollywood icon, Oscar-winning actress Viola Davis. Right.

0: We are back with one of Hollywood's most admired stars who has an Oscar, an Emmy, a Grammy, and two Tonys.
1: What?
0: And somehow, she's just getting started.
1: Of course, we are talking about the one, the only Viola Davis.
2: Oh, my God.
1: Hi.
2: Hello.
1: When you're, I feel like, and I was trying to say this to Chanel, when you're in this space or any space, I feel like the air changes.
2: Oh, really?
1: Yes.
2: No, you know what? It's so funny. Someone told me this once. They said, you know, when you walk in the room, you got to walk in with your power because we don't feel like you do that enough. Someone said that to me years ago. So I always feel like I don't really walk in like power woman. So I'm glad you said that.
1: Well, I think it's because
0: your name comes in front of you. Are you kidding me? You don't have to walk in like anything. You walk in and it's just who you are.
1: Exactly.
2: It's true. I appreciate it.
1: So you just celebrated a birthday.
2: I did.
1: In Mexico. There were some mariachis.
2: Mariachi, completely planned. I brought a lot of friends and it was unapologetic. I feel like every birthday from now on is unapologetic.
1: Yes.
0: Amen.
1: I love that.
0: We were just talking to, so we talk a lot on the show about, I think, Halle turned 60, Nicole Kidman. There are a lot of women, and a lot of people have said that they feel better than ever. They feel like they're, I read you said your value is going up.
2: Yeah.
0: You know, what do you mean by that?
2: My value is going up.
0: In what way?
2: I do not see value as being anything external, like beauty. And value is wisdom. Value is understanding your self-worth. Value is in feeling comfortable in your skin, you know? And I feel like I'm coming out. That's what I feel like, and harnessing the magic that I had even at 6-year-old Viola. I sort of lost it in between that. Now I'm like, no. Yeah.
1: Here I am. Like, you're kind of returning more to yourself.
2: Yeah, it is a return to myself. It's a return to my brave self, my honest self, my curious self.
0: I have a question. I'm 48. Is there any way to get that sooner, or do I have to live it and go through the journey first? I mean, I've had a journey, God knows. But you know what I mean?
2: I tell my daughter this all the time.
0: She's 16.
2: I say, you only win or you learn. You never fail. Okay? And I feel like that's how I view all the failure in my life. It has taught me valuable lessons about myself. You know, it's always the inside that's more important, isn't it?
0: Of course.
1: You always talk about your daughter when you're here. I feel like on or off camera, I know she's like the light of your life.
2: Light of my
1: 16
2: life.
1: Years Beautiful. Old.
2: I mean, look at her. I mean, she's the light of my life.
1: And six, you know what? I have a new reframing thanks to Molly Shannon, who said, my teenagers are equally as beautiful as that. You know, we have this sort of cultural thing where it's like teenagers, eye roll.
2: Yeah, it's that too.
1: And yet, you still
2: Lovely.
1: Feel that.
2: The eye roll is important.
0: Wait, tell me more.
2: The eye roll is important. The so-called bad girl is important. Because the bad girl is usually the brave girl, right? The brave is usually the honest girl. You know, I have not learned anything from being the good girl. And everything that I learned being a good girl, things that I wish I can unlearn. Because what it did was it stifled my voice. And it made me filter something way more inauthentic, where everyone else's voice is more important than mine. So I always tell my daughter, don't betray yourself.
0: That's it.
2: Disappoint everyone else, but don't disappoint yourself.
0: I think you're saying that, and I think it's because we're taught to be polite.
2: Yes.
0: So we're constantly almost. I remember I got to one point where I bumped into somebody and I was like, oh, sorry. And I'm like, why am I?
1: Or they bumped into you.
0: Yeah, that's what I mean. Yeah. And then they go, and you go, sorry.
1: Why am I apologizing for just
0: exactly
1: you?
2: Really? Yeah. Exactly. It goes into work.
0: I love that.
1: Exactly.
0: You know? You and your husband, Julius, this is, I think, so worth talking about. They've invested $1.2 million in this new community center where you grew up.
2: Absolutely.
0: Can you talk to us a little bit about that? And you named it after your mom.
2: I did, the May Alice Davis Resource Center. My mama. Okay. I'm not going to cry.
1: You're allowed.
2: No,
0: How special is
2: I'm not
0: that?
2: Stop.
0: To be able to do that?
2: Yeah. You know, it's like someone said, Viola's not the only rock star in Central Falls. I think that there are a lot of heroes there. They only need support. That's it. And the Mary Alice Resource Center is a place that people can go, domestic violence, food insecurity, after-school program, housing. My big thing is I have to leave something behind. that's what my life is about. You know, it's not about golden statues. It's about, you know, what my life means for someone else. Mm. And you know what? It's a great way to leave something behind as my mom's name on it. She's in advanced dementia now. So I feel like this is the best gift I can give her.
0: Oh, it's beautiful.
1: What has she meant to you over all these years? Mm.
2: You know what? I say that I'm Mae Alice's daughter. Mm. That's what I say. You know, the one thing she had and always have had, she has a lot of love for people. And I think that's a lot when you've been through so much in life, that you still have so much love and grace to give. Mm. Yeah.
0: Mm. Well, you're here to raise awareness about shingles. I want to talk about it because I think we hear about it, you see it in commercials, but once you've met someone who's had it or you know someone who's struggling with it, it gets really real.
2: Yes, and I've had it more than once.
0: Oof. And at its worst, well, how does it manifest?
2: It manifests, well, because I live on stress. Mm. Yeah. And I was living on stress. Mm. And then all of a sudden I got a blistering, I had blisters and it started on my stomach. It wrapped around, you know, my back.
1: And it's very painful, right?
2: Extremely painful, nerve pain. And then it went away, and then it reappeared on my upper back. Mm-hmm. And 9 out of 10 pain, easy. Debilitating enough to just stay in bed all day. Mm. And then I didn't do anything. I didn't feel, it's like I go to the doctor for colonoscopy, for mammogram, for pap smear, but I didn't go for this blistering rash. And then when I finally went to the doctor, they said, well, Viola, you're over 50. Mm. You know, your immune system changes and you find out 1 out of 3 people have it. Mm. You know, they tell you what your risk, how to prevent it. And for me, I'm living on stress. I feel like we honor our stress in this life. Mm, we think that it is like, that's how we
1: true.
2: Meet each other, especially as moms.
1: How busy are you? What's happening? You know, that.
2: Oh, I work 18 hours a day and I'm raising 4 or 5 year olds, you know?
0: And the body, it takes its toll on our bodies. You know what I mean? You say you can't lie to your body. So then what is our takeaway then? Obviously to take care of ourselves.
2: Well, to take care of yourself, listen to your body and to know, here's the thing, to know that you're worth it. You know, that's a big lesson, right? You know, you don't have to barter for your worth. You don't have to say that, you know, I work 18 hours a day and I got an EGOT and I have a 5-year-old daughter who's beautiful and all of that thing. You don't have to do any of that to feel worthy. You're worthy as is. And you're worthy enough to go to your doctor and aggravate the heck out of them to get the answers. And if you don't get the answers, find another doctor. Mm. You're worthy of that because you can be taken down. And even when you're over 50, you're not 20 anymore.
1: Yeah.
0: I love it.
2: You know?
0: Man,
1: I told
0: tomorrow.
1: You. Didn't I tell
0: she
1: you?
0: She did. She did. She said, you're like a walking sermon.
1: I know.
2: I am.
1: I was like, don't worry. She's going to go there.
0: And I was like, well, what are we going to talk to her about? She's like, blah, blah, blah, blah. And now we're like,
1: yeah, she's going to go there. Just ask her a 1-word question and sit back.
0: Exactly.
1: Thank you so much, Viola.
0: Yeah, thank you for what you do. Just the way you just exude just such grace. It's inspiring.
2: Thank you.
0: And if you want more, Viola, she sat down for an interview with our digital team. Check it out at JennaAndChanel.com.
1: I love that. JennaAndChanel.com.
2: Those names work together, y'all.
0: Thank you.
1: We think so. Thank you. Coming up next, Chef Alon Chaya. He's going to share a very special Sunday spaghetti with a lot of history.
0: Nazi.
1: Right after the

0: We are back with James Beard Award-winning chef Alon Shaya, who is out with his latest cookbook. It's called Memories of a Good Meal, Recipes of Resilience, inspired by World War II survival.
1: That's special. And today he's sharing a very special dish from the book, Sunday Spaghetti. So scan that QR code and you can follow along with us this morning.
2: Yeah, I want to talk about Roddy Edmonds. He was a real true American hero, and he saved his troops many times over. And while they were being held as POWs during the Battle of the Bulge, he brought his company together and they came up with this imaginary restaurant called the Jolly Chef.
1: Okay.
2: And they were going to come home after being liberated to open this restaurant. And these are two menu items that they were going to have on the menu.
1: Wow.
2: The restaurant never opened, but in his spirit, we're making these dishes and we're bringing them to life.
0: By the way, this book has all of these recipes from our past.
2: That's right.
0: Which are in these incredible stories.
2: Incredible stories.
0: And I love that this is...
2: If you're into history, if you're into cooking, this book speaks to you both ways.
0: Great. Awesome.
2: So let's make a really delicious spaghetti.
1: Okay.
2: This is Roddy's recipe.
1: Wow.
2: So he had a recipe for mushroom powder in his spaghetti, but we're making it ourselves.
0: Wow. Ooh.
2: We're going to chef it up a little bit.
1: Okay.
2: So we have mushrooms, dried mushrooms here that we puree essentially into a powder.
0: Okay.
1: Wow.
2: And then I have some hot oil here.
1: Okay.
2: And I'm going to add all this meat to the oil.
0: Is that just beef?
2: It's just ground beef. Yep. Okay. And we're going to let that kind of simmer up and get all nice and golden.
1: Okay.
2: And then over here, here's the meat after it's cooked.
0: Okay.
2: There's still like all the delicious fat
0: yeah.
2: that comes out. We're going to take a little bit of butter and add that. And then if you just want to pour that in there, Jenna, it's
0: mushroom
2: the dried
0: powder.
2: Mushroom powder.
0: I know. I didn't know it was
2: It gives it like some great umami. All these different spices go in there.
0: Okay.
2: We're going to put in some oregano and garlic and onions and peppers.
0: Good.
2: Stir all that up.
0: Okay.
2: Once that gets all caramelized, we're going to add some broth.
1: Okay.
2: And we're going to add some tomatoes. Doesn't this look like a great spaghetti recipe?
1: You put in, like, are they just stewed tomatoes or?
2: These are peeled tomatoes just from a can. Yeah.
1: Oh.
2: And so after it cooks for about 45 minutes, it's going to look
0: like
2: this.
0: And you add the meat in there too?
2: Yeah. Yeah. And then you put the meat in there.
1: Okay.
2: And all that's going to stew for about 45 minutes.
1: Mm.
2: We're going to then take the pasta. We're going to add it into this beautiful sauce.
1: Alon, if you only saw how I make spaghetti at home, you would just eat.
2: This is really delicious. And Roddy would make this for 80 to 100 people at a time at his church. And so we're honoring his heroism. We're honoring his legacy. And we're making this delicious spaghetti. And I hope that you make it at home, that you love this book, and that you think about the greatest generation.
1: That's beautiful.
2: While you're sharing these meals together.
1: This is really
0: delicious.
1: Quickly, you also brought a chef salad for us to try.
2: That's right. So that's the Jolly Chef house salad.
0: This did you make this inspired by him?
2: That's right. This was on the menu for this restaurant that they were going to open up.
0: Which I love that they had that dream.
2: All these troops, they were being held prisoner and they were going crazy. And Roddy said, you know what?
1: We're still dreaming.
2: Let's keep our minds going. Mm. And they got a chef to stand up. One of the soldiers was a chef and he started talking about food. And they were just all like, oh my God, this is the best lecture I've ever heard, because they were starving and they were getting to talk about all this food. And and so even though the Jolly Chef restaurant never came to life, we are honoring it in this book and honoring Roddy's story.
1: That's great.
0: This is a beautiful book. To get this recipe, head to today.com/food. And also check out Alon's book. It's called Memories of a Good Meal. It's really meaningful at today.com/books.
1: So good. All right. Up next, country music star Wynonna Judd. She's opening up about loss, love,

0: We've got all sorts of sparkly fairiness today. It's just so good. Wynonna Judd became a country music legend as part of the Judds alongside her mother, Naomi. They sold more than 20 million albums and won 5 Grammys and 9 Country Music Awards.
1: Wynonna went on to have a massive solo career, and now, 35 years after stepping out on her own, she's opening up like never before on her first album since the tragic death of her mother. It is called The Hard Truth, and it is filled with truth and beauty. Mm-hmm. And Wynonna, we're so happy when you're here.
2: I'm so glad to be here.
1: Oh, we love it. Okay, so you say, and I believe it, because I listened to the song you sang earlier with, like, tears in my eyes, that this is the most vulnerable you have ever been in creating music. Mm-hmm. How does that feel at this stage?
2: It feels freeing. Mm. I'm using my voice for the first time this way on a record, and I'm just so blessed. And even in broken heart moments, I feel like I'm not a victim. I'm a victor.
3: Ooh.
2: And I just feel so alive. It's wonderful.
0: Well, here's what I know to be true. There are a lot of people who are grieving. I'm grieving. There are people who are facing loss. There's anticipatory grief. There's just so much heavy stuff. You've been very open about your mom, you know, she, you know, loss of your mom, Naomi, by suicide. And you talked about being in such a dark place and a dark hole. The question I have, and I think so many people have, is like, how do you climb out? Like, how did you get back up?
2: I have a mentor that said, deep breaths and just do the next right thing. Mm. It's brush your teeth, go have a meal, take a nap. And I did the work. I worked really hard with people. I reached out. If I can help one person not commit suicide, then I've done my part, because there is another way. Choose life. And that's sort of what I did. And I have a granddaughter I'm raising, and she has filled my heart with such peace and joy.
0: Oh, cutie.
2: Yes, she's my baby girl.
1: Oh, I love that. What has she brought to your life? We know you're taking care of her because your daughter is not able to, and I know that probably
2: It's heartbreaking.
1: Breaks your heart, and you miss her.
2: Heartbreaking. I miss her terribly. Grace is my sweetie, and I'm raising a kid who plays, and I feel like parents don't have the time when they're raising their kids. They're working and distracted. I can now be fully present with Kalia, and we play in a way that just fills my heart with joy. Mm. And it allows me to fly to New York and be on national television. And then I go back to the farm, and we have 30 animals, and we play.
0: Wow.
1: It's so important.
0: What have you learned? You know, we've talked about addiction. We've talked about loss that you think can help others.
2: What do you mean?
0: You know, especially if they're going through the same thing, whether you have an estranged child, or you haven't been able to talk to a child for a while, or you're raising, there are a lot of people we talked about this morning who are raising their grandchildren.
1: Well, because of the opioid crisis, you're not alone.
0: You're not alone at all.
2: I think, again, reaching out and not enabling. The hardest thing I ever did was say no to my child when she was hungry and she needed a car. I bought things. I took her recovery very seriously and tried to help her, and I had to stop, and I had to say, no, you're 30 years old. It's time for you to stop blaming me and do the work yourself. That's the hardest thing. And then I went to work on me. Let that light shine. You know, I have a lot of cracks in my armor, but that's how the light gets out. So I feel like if I'm working hard, she's going to see that I'm doing good, and she's going to want that recovery for herself.
1: As Chanel said earlier, you've obviously gone through grief in many forms. Was writing this album, I mean, I read somewhere that you said for years you had to keep other people's secrets and that you wanted the type of freedom that comes with telling the truth.
2: Right, it's time.
1: Was writing this, how did writing this album?
2: Well, Cactus and I did it together.
1: Your husband.
2: Yeah, my husband. We had a lot of conversations on date night, and it just started to come. The girl who could sing, you know, I didn't know my daddy. I guess he was proud. Those things just come out. And now I'm going to be doing a show tonight here.
1: The Bowery.
2: And I'm going to start the tour with these songs. And I just feel so connected to my fans. I feel like they are my family.
0: I love that you said, you know, you just talked about your husband, that you fell in love all over again, you know, making this music. You just got that, like,
1: well, because, that, look at that smile.
3: Look at that.
0: It's like, it's just yesterday.
3: He's also boring. Here. He's watching this. No, it's not boring. I think it's actually.
2: No, for some people, they're like, whatever.
0: No, what? Are you kidding me with everything you've been through? Yeah. We love
3: it. Well, it's
0: love.
3: Also a testament to opening up to somebody. Yes. You guys probably had conversations that were super deep around these things.
2: Trust is proof of real love. And I trust him with my life. He made this record unlike anything I've ever done. So these songs were produced by Cactus, and he's here. And we just have such a partnership. It's a connection that is so real and so raw emotion that we fell in love again. And we're doing great.
0: Well, let me tell you, when I said his name and I said you fell in love all over again, your face said it too.
3: Well, and I was looking at Cactus, and he had some.
0: He's look at him. He's got the same face.
3: Little hearts in his eyes.
0: It's like a
3: the heart
0: cartoon.
3: Yeah,
0: the eyes are like
3: heart emoji. We adore you, Winona, but you're not going anywhere.
0: No, in fact, she's going to perform a song off her new album. Speaking of which, right after this, look at that.

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1: We are back with country music superstar Wynonna Judd, who is out with a raw and honest new album. It is called The Hard Truth.
2: And you're singing Hear Me Now off your new album. Can you talk a little bit about the inspiration behind it?
3: If Mama was here now, would she roll her eyes at some of my ideas for this record? Would she harmonize? What would she do? And so it's kind of a letter to her. The lyrics are very odd, and I am too.
1: Oh, we love you so much. All right, take it away.
3: Okay.
1: And I am too.

0: Oh, thank you, sweet one.
1: We love you
2: Your
1: so much.
2: Your strength gives others strength.
1: Yes. You guys, Wynonna is kicking off her tour tonight at the Bowery Ballroom. It's an iconic venue in New York City. And her album, The Hard Truth, it'll make you cry.
0: Come see me.
1: Come see her. So you'll be out on the road for a bit, right?
0: Yeah. All right. You know it, Wynonna.com, baby.
2: All right. The Hard Truth is available now. Okay. Up next, I want to share some things I'm officially obsessed
1: Are
2: with.
1: Are you officially obsessed with her?
2: I mean, your whole vibe.
1: Yes.
3: I love it.

0: All right. It is that time when we share the things that we just can't get enough of right now in our series,
1: Officially Obsessed. Okay, today is Chanel's turn. What are you officially obsessed with first?
0: Okay, so I have a few things. Okay. The first thing is these restoring hair drops.
1: What?
0: Yes. These are from...
1: Wait, did Beyonce do this?
0: Why, yes, she did, Jennifer Shaker. They're from her hair care brand, Sacred. Now, so here's the thing. You guys know I love Beyonce, but I wouldn't do this
1: if I didn't believe in it. Yeah, you like the
0: product. Yes. So when I was on leave, a friend of mine had the conditioner and the shampoo, and I'm like, oh my God, this is like, what product is this?
1: Yes.
0: And she's like, it's Sacred. And now in the mornings...
1: You put those drops in?
0: I put these drops in, like on my sides, like in my hair, and the edges. It's like, it's a daily serum. It helps your scalp health, density. I use it every day. Okay, so there's that.
1: Okay, what's coming up next?
0: Why, Jennifer Shaker, let me tell you this. I have been loving the new reboot of A Different World on Netflix.
1: Oh, you binge?
0: I binge. I've watched them all, but let me tell you why.
1: Okay.
0: There are a lot of things on TV where I'll watch it and my kids will watch it.
1: Yes.
0: My cousins will watch it. All around the country, what I'm seeing is the people who used to watch it back in the day, they're watching it and they're able to watch it with their kids and their grandkids. So I feel like not only did it bring the cast together with the new team, it's bringing the country together. So there
1: love
0: you go.
1: That. Families
0: Perfect
1: watching
0: storm.
1: Together.
0: And congrats on season two.
1: Oh, good. A season two. Number three. What are you obsessed with?
0: Number three, I rediscovered a cereal that I used to be obsessed with growing out. Come on out.
1: Oh.
0: Golden Grahams.
1: Golden Grahams.
0: You're well. Yes. I know that I just have at the Today Show Cafe, I have a harvest salad. But you know, right now, I've got Golden Grahams with
1: You've
0: almond milk.
1: You've been eating golden. Do you eat this for breakfast?
0: All of a sudden, I wondered if I was lactose intolerant. So I started putting almond milk in my cereal. It makes it healthier.
1: It's just delicious.
0: Isn't that good?
1: Yeah.
0: You know what? Sometimes it's okay to just have a bowl of cereal.
1: Exactly.
0: Mom, what's for dinner? It's breakfast for dinner.
1: Mm-hmm.
0: Okay?
1: Mm-hmm.
0: All right, we have one more.
1: Mm-hmm. What is it?
0: Okay, ready?
1: Mm-hmm.
0: Cue the music. This is actually really true.
1: Okay.
0: I take a picture of the sunrise and sunset every day.
1: You told me that.
0: I do. And so this is actually outside of my living room. Sunset.
1: That was last night?
0: That was a sunset.
1: Yeah.
0: I do sunrises and sunsets. So here's the deal, and this is really true.
1: I
0: took this one.
1: Beautiful.
0: Yeah, when I go into the work, or when I come in the morning, it's always so pretty.
1: Mm-hmm.
0: True story. When I started here, one day I was having a tough day.
1: Mm-hmm.
0: Like 12, 13, 14 years ago, I remember. And Kathy Lee said, come here, kiddo. And she said, God gives us a new cup of mercy every morning, every day. And so the sunrise for me is that. It's like no matter how hard your day is the day before, you see the sun, it's consistent. She's always there. She comes up, she goes down, and the next day she'll be there for you again. New cup of mercy every day.
1: What is happening? From the golden grams to the sunrises, I'm feeling good.
0: This is me.
1: I love it. Thank you. I'm now officially obsessed with all these things, too, and we'll be back.
0: You're welcome.

0: 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We have great news for all of y'all at home.
1: Are you ready for this? 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
0: Yes, bring your girlfriend. Sit around your couch. Pour yourself a cold something.
1: Have some Golden Grahams and
0: a cocktail. Pour yourself a cold cup of Golden Grahams.
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0: also, it's Thursday, which means a new episode of my podcast is out. I sit down with author Menjin Lee, who gave up being a lawyer to pursue writing full time. I love her so much. Search Open Book wherever you get your podcasts.
1: Oh, I love that. What a great show.
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1: Lala
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5: 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We get excited. We feed off that energy.
3: They're the reason we get up in the morning. It's the excitement of being part of something that's bigger than you. Good morning. Welcome to Today. 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
10: Do you see this? See this pizza? You want to eat this pizza? Too bad, I'm going to.
11: I'm Sama Dada. I'm a cookbook author and recipe developer in the plant-based food scene, which is becoming more innovative every day. 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And I can't wait to show you how to bring more delicious dishes into your kitchen.
12: Who doesn't just love ooey, gooey, and totally decadent cheese? 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In fact, we've tripled our cheese consumption since the 70s. Today, the average person here eats a whopping 35 pounds of cheese a year. 35! 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
12: 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Tell me about what inspired you to start Riverdale.
13: Basically, I love cheese. I love animals. I became vegan for the animals, basically. And when I then started looking around for cheese, I found that you know, it was out there, but you couldn't really access it easily.
11: Michaela's quest for better vegan cheese started a decade ago, when it was still really hard to find dairy-free cheese that was actually good. While working a high-profile job in the corporate world, Michaela saw an opportunity to open a new type of store.
13: I thought, wouldn't it be great if there would be one place, just like any other tea shop, where everything's vegan? And that's kind of where the idea came from.
11: She began reading books on vegan cheesemaking and took classes with acclaimed vegan chefs. On the weekends, Michaela went through a lot of trial and error in her home kitchen, while also crafting a plan to start her own food business.
13: I still had my corporate job, and at one point I was like, okay, I think it's time for me to leave the corporate world and really do something about it. I really thought, I want to try it. If it fails, it fails, right? But at least I tried it.
11: With enough money saved, she left her job in 2015 and opened Riverdale, named after her two pets, a dog named River and her cat Fidel. But Michaela's mission to make vegan cheese more accessible wasn't just a passion project. It was a pivotal time for a booming business. In 2017, vegan cheese sales hovered around $294 million. By 2022, that figure is projected to reach nearly $600 million. That's a 100% increase.
10: Are you trying to mimic, you know, dairy cheese, or are you kind of creating something in your own line, in your own world?
13: Yeah.
10: Or are you just trying to replicate the experience of buying cheese?
13: Yeah. It's a little bit of everything. It's the experience. It's a product that people know, that looks like a breed, it looks like a Gouda. But then there are also other cheeses that have no equivalent in the dairy world.
11: Riverdale's blue cheese uses the same fungus that creates the iconic navy marbling in the dairy version. But the shop's Vetopian is a cashew and soy-based cheese with a unique texture that's semi-firm yet creamy.
13: The way I like to explain our customers is to not look for like-for-like imitation. It's the same as if you would make a Gouda from a cow's milk and from a goat's milk. It has the same techniques, the same cultures, but the end product is very different. So it's the same if your base is a cashew nut. The end product's different, but it's still a cheese. In my view, at least.
10: Who do you want to be eating this cheese?
13: I mean, definitely have a lot of vegan customers, but we also have people that are vegetarian, lactose intolerant. So whereas we do obviously speak to the vegan community, for me it was also important that we reach out and connect with the non-vegan community.
10: You're targeting the cheese curious.
13: Exactly, yeah, absolutely. I appreciate that it's difficult to make the switch because people are afraid of, like, oh my God, what am I gonna eat?
11: Michaela has the cheesy answer to that question. In the shop's kitchen, she showed me how to make a few of her handcrafted cheeses.
10: Okay, Michaela, what are we making today?
13: So we're actually making a feta today. It's gonna be a very salty and crumbly and firm one, which is perfect for salads.
11: Vegan cheesemongers use a variety of ingredients to mimic the taste and texture of dairy cheese. Common bases include a combo of nuts, vegetable oils, and soy products.
13: So for this one, we're actually using tofu. This tofu has been frozen first, and then we kind of squeeze out all the liquid so it becomes very dry.
11: Michaela uses firm tofu to create a sturdy feta. It allows the cheese to uniformly slice and dice, but also crumble, just like the traditional Greek cheese. For flavor, Michaela adds Himalayan salt, red wine vinegar, garlic powder, and Greek oregano. Then, there are two types of fats.
10: So you're using coconut oil here. Why are mm-hmm. you using coconut and not a different kind of oil or fat?
13: Yeah, I mean, coconut oil firms up once it's chilled. Mm-hmm. So it really helps with just making the cheese firmer.
10: All right, so I've got some olive oil here.
13: Mm-hmm. And that's just olive oil with a little bit of oregano in it. And that's just to get a little bit more flavor. And I'm just using a tablespoon or something like that.
10: Okay, so we're ready to blend our feta. Mm-hmm. Everyone's going to become friends in here. Mm-hmm. What are we looking for it to be done, and how long are we processing for?
13: So we're looking for a very smooth, almost shiny kind of consistency. Even when I think it's done, I usually like to give it another minute or two just to be on the safe side. You can't overblend this.
11: Michaela scrapes down the processor every minute or so to ensure the mixture reaches a smooth, creamy consistency. Then it's transferred into cheese molds. We made two flavors, one plain and one with an olive tapenade center. The cheeses sit in the fridge for 2 days to firm up.
13: I made some ahead already, so we don't have to wait overnight and we can taste them right away.
12: Exciting.
13: So this is what it looks like when you turn it upside down.
12: What?
13: So this is one with the tapenade layer. And here is one with sun-dried tomatoes.
12: Wait, this is

0: So it's nice and salty.
1: Wow, that's crazy. Crumbly.
0: But it doesn't taste anything like the tofu that we use as a base.
1: It feels very light, but still like dense enough to feel like, oh wow, like I'm eating something that could really stand up to a dairy cheese.
0: Yeah.
1: This is so delicious. My mind is blown. You have so many different types of cheeses. Can we try some other ones too?
0: Oh, absolutely.

0: At Riverdale, a vegan cheese shop in New York City, owner Michaela Grobe makes two cheeses in-house. She also imports over a dozen varieties from across the country and around the world.
1: I'm genuinely freaking out because this all looks like real cheese. Like, talk to me about what we're seeing here.
2: So this one is another one of our house-made cheeses. It's a blue cheese type, and it's aged for about, 2 to 3 months. It's definitely more on the funkier side. The base ingredient here is cashews. Then we have a brie style here. The cultures that are being used to create this nice fluffy rind is the same as you would use on a dairy application. This one's from Texas, and it actually has cashews and rice flour.
1: Oh, what kind of cheese is this?
2: So that's a smoky aged cheddar style, very nice and firm and very strong and deep flavor. And here we have one that's made in New York, and it's made from macadamia nuts and hemp. And it has a little bit of a kick, a little bit of a spice, something like along the lines of a pepper jack.
1: I'm very excited to try them. How are we going to assemble it? Can we make like a little cute cheese platter or something?
2: Oh yeah,
1: like that?
2: Absolutely. We have a few things that will go really nicely with each of those cheeses. Nice.
0: Riverdale also carries many cheese board essentials, including crackers, jams, and vegan charcuterie.
1: I would have a party just to serve this.
0: It was almost time to dive in, but you already know, my camera always eats first.
1: I think I have to start with the pepper jack because I love spice.
2: Yeah, absolutely. So it is a bit spicy.
1: I'm okay.
2: Yeah, especially the crust is going to be spicy.
1: I'm ready for it. Whoa.
2: Yeah.
0: Once I get started, I just can't stop. Vegan blue with strawberries, anyone?
2: Cheers.
1: Cheers. Oh my god. That doesn't make sense.
0: And we had to pair the brie with pear.
1: Michaela, you have changed my world today. This is so exciting.
2: Great.
1: And I just can't thank you enough. This is incredible. And I hope people really see all the amazing things you're doing with vegan cheese.
2: I'm really happy to have so many more cheesemakers. We find so many more cheesemakers like every month. There's a new one we start working with.
1: Thank you so much. If you ever need more tasters,
2: I'll be sure to
1: just
2: call
1: like
2: you.
1: Yes. Hit me up.
2: Yeah.
1: I'll be here.
0: I've saved a little room for my next cheesy stop, a New York pizza shop firing up plant-based pies for their screaming

0: I live in Brooklyn, and there are few foods that scream New York City more than pizza. But is pizza really pizza without cheese? Vegan cheeses may be delicious, but capturing the melty, gooey goodness of mozzarella is tough, and that's obviously essential for a perfect pie. Meet one of my favorite vegan pizza spots, Screamers. Come on. Are you kidding? Is it a joke? It's not a joke. It's vegan. Open since 2016, Screamers is similar to many iconic slice spots all over the city. Head chef Joy Strang has worked at Screamers for 4 years. She developed popular pies on the menu, like the Truffle Scream, a pizza covered in oyster and cremini mushrooms, plant-based parm, arugula, and a drizzle of fragrant truffle oil. Tell me about the inspiration behind Screamers.
1: I mean, the inspiration was literally just that. It was a bunch of vegans sitting around wanting to have a really good slice of New York pizza, and thus Screamers was born, you know?
0: What was your background before Screamers?
1: So I spent a lot of time as a chef for a Mexican restaurant, and I've also worked in American fine dining. But I also find that, like, cooking vegan food, you just take the same methods that you use for cooking anything and just apply it to vegan ingredients.
0: Screamers serves all types of pies, from classics like pepperoni and a fully loaded supreme, to mashup flavors, like a Reuben pie topped with spiced seitan and Thousand Island dressing. They have 2 locations in Brooklyn and a dedicated following on social media. How far has somebody traveled to get some Screamers pizza?
1: We get people from all over. Brazil is notable, Germany. And I always feel badly for people that are traveling from out of town when they come here, because then they eat the pizza and then they have to think about the pizza when they go home. And I'm like, I'm really sorry for
0: you. You ruin people.
1: Yeah.
0: What do you say, Joy, to people who are skeptical of vegan cheese? Because obviously cheese is a huge part of pizza.
1: I'd say, honestly, that's probably our number one challenge, is people come in and they're like, oh, I don't know about the cheese. But vegan cheese has come a long way. You know, before there weren't as many options, but I think there's so much more focus and emphasis on making things more delicious these days as opposed to just having a alternative.
0: Screamers uses a specific vegan cheese to replicate the texture of dairy cheese.
1: So we use BioLife mozzarella.
0: Oh, nice.
1: Yeah. So we've tried many, many cheeses, but this seems to be the one with the best smell, the best mouthfeel, I think.
0: What is it made out of?
1: Coconut oil and potato starch is the base of it. So again, it's very allergy friendly. No soy, no nuts.
0: Screamers also makes 2 cheeses in-house, an almond-based Parmesan and an ultra creamy ricotta.
1: Today we're going to make our almond ricotta, which goes on a lot of our core pizzas.
0: Yay, yeah. I'm excited. Okay, so I see you soak the almonds to soften them, but they're also blanched as well. There's no skin on them. So why is that happening there?
1: Yeah, because the skin tends to, one, give you like a little bit of a different mouthfeel. It's a little bit, a little bit grainy, and also just for color purposes.
0: Okay, should we get started? What are we doing first?
1: So we're going to put in our soaked and blanched almonds into the RoboCoop. All right, and then Next we're going to go with our salt. Lactic acid goes in there next.
0: Why are we using lactic acid here?
1: So it gives it a little bit of a tang, you know, that every cheese tends to have. We achieve that by putting the lactic acid in there.
0: All right.
1: Yeah. And then this is the blended oil. It's a little bit of vegetable oil and a little bit of olive oil. And then we're just going to snap the lid on here.
0: The mixture blends for a couple minutes. Once everything gets creamy, it's time for a taste. Are we done?
1: Yeah, we're
0: done.
1: It
0: looks delicious.
1: You want to give it a try?
0: I really would.
1: All right.
0: I thought you never asked.
1: Yeah, for sure.
0: Mmm.
1: Pretty good, right? Very creamy like ricotta.
0: Joy, it feels wrong to have cheese without the pizza.
1: For
0: so
1: sure.
0: What can we put this almond ricotta on top of?
1: Well, we're going to show you one of our most popular pizzas, like we mentioned before, the buffalo cauliflower. Yeah, so we'll use the cheese that we just made for that.
0: All right, what are we starting with?
1: So this is our dough. We make all of our dough in-house. I'd say the most challenging part about making pizza at home is probably stretching the dough, mm-hmm. right? So you want to start by flouring both sides so it doesn't stick. And then we're going to press out all of the air bubbles. And while pressing out the air bubbles, you're kind of like keeping it in this circle shape. So it makes it a little bit easier to stretch and still be formed into this like perfect, beautiful circle. All right, so now that we've gotten our air bubbles out here, we're gonna flip it over on our hand and start the stretching process.
0: It's like you literally do this in your sleep.
1: I know, I mean, I probably could, I probably have. All right, so
0: wow.
1: There we are.
0: Didn't you just see that though? That was like in 2 seconds. What is the trick to spreading sauce appropriately and well?
1: So you want to, I always start in the middle and then I circle out like this and I push, push the sauce to the sides.
0: So it's like a little bit of like hypnosis going on.
1: Yeah. So take a big handful of the cheese and I will say, I'm going to give you a little cheese spreading advice here.
0: Okay.
1: You want to start high and then just kind of sprinkle it all around so you get an even coat. Okay.
0: Okay. All right.
1: You're doing great.
0: Okay. I was looking for affirmation really quick.
1: Yes. You're doing a great job.
0: Can you see that?
2: The pizza gets a few generous dollops of that luscious ricotta.
0: How does this bake off?
1: Well, it actually gets a little bit crispy on top, which makes it so, so delicious.
0: Okay, what's next?
1: All right, so then we're going to put our buffalo cauliflower on top.
0: Oh.
1: Yeah.
0: Okay, tell me about how you prepared the cauliflower.
1: Okay, for sure. So we make our own buffalo sauce here, and we take, we break down cauliflower, and we cook the cauliflower in buffalo sauce.
0: How hot is this oven and how long are we keeping our pizza in there for?
1: So we keep the oven between 500 and 550 and it's going to cook for about six or seven minutes.
0: Okay.
1: Yeah. So super quick.
0: Quick.
1: Yep. And then it'll be nice, crispy and golden brown on the edges. And that's how you know it's done.
2: The 7 minute wait, it felt like eternity.
0: How's it doing in there?
1: Oh, she's beautiful. All right. Let's take one more peek at the bottom here. What do you think?
0: I think it looks gorgeous.
1: I think she's
0: What beautiful. Do you think?
1: I think she's ready.
0: Joy, I've got to document this process.
1: Okay.
0: It's just simply a part of my brand.
1: Okay, do it. All right, you ready?
0: I'm ready. Dun, dun, dun. That looks so fire. Are you kidding me?
1: I know, right?
2: The pizza is served up in true New York style.
1: You're not eating off of a paper plate. Are you eating pizza?
0: Are you even eating a your pizza?
1: No.
0: Amazing slice job.
1: Boom.
0: Come on.
1: What do you think?
0: Stop.
1: So good, right?
0: This tastes like real pizza.
1: Yeah.
0: I don't even want to say real pizza. It just tastes like regular dairy pizza.
1: Yeah. It's so good.
0: It's so delicious.
1: Yeah.
0: What does it mean to you, Joy, to be creating this traditional New York slice that's vegan, that gives so many more people an option?
1: It's awesome. I mean, when people come to New York, when people think about New York, one of the things they think about is pizza. You know, they want to check that box off. Oh, I had a New York pizza. So it's really, really awesome that we've given the option to every single person to be able to do that. You know, what I also really like to hear is people who have dairy allergies or even parents with their children that have dairy allergies. And they are always so happy that we exist because otherwise they wouldn't be able to have pizza. And like such a big part of a kid like childhood is eating pizza, right?
0: Yeah.
1: Yeah. We do a lot of like little kids pizza parties and stuff like that.
0: Cute.
1: You know, it's so cute. So, you know, it's like that little bit of normalcy. It's like, oh, I can't have dairy, but still have really good pizza.
0: What are some of your favorite reactions from vegans and non-vegans alike who try your pizza for the first time?
1: Like a non-vegan's reaction, they are like, oh, it's actually good. And you're like, I told you so. Like, yeah. I mean, we have a lot of people that come in and this is their favorite pizza spot and they are not vegan.
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I like to just rub the jalapeno in the oil just to get it nicely coated. All right, say goodbye to our jalapeno. 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See you later. The jalapenos roast at 400 degrees for about 10 minutes, until lightly charred. Look at our jalapeno. She's cooled. It's blackened on the outside. Also, you'll notice that when you let the jalapeno cool, it's gonna get a little wrinkly. That's totally fine. My secret weapon in creating a really delicious and creamy queso, cashews. I soak them either overnight or flash soak them for an hour in hot water. This allows the cashews to expand. They really get nice and pliable and soft. The first thing I'm gonna do is drain my cashews. Now I'm just gonna add them to my blender. Cashews are in, now I'm just gonna add 2 cloves of garlic. You might be wondering how I'm gonna make this queso cheesy without the cheese, and to that I say, nutritional yeast. Nutritional yeast is one of my secret weapons in my plant-based repertoire. It's really amazing for creating a savory and cheesy taste to everything you add it to. Beautiful. This is such a super simple recipe. It's actually crazy. Everything's going into a blender. We're gonna add some salt and some freshly ground black pepper. And don't forget our gorgeous jalapeno. Now to help everything come together, I'm just adding a little bit of vegetable broth. You could use water, I just like using veggie broth because it adds some more taste, some more flavor, and we love more flavor when we're cooking, right? Beautiful. Now we get to blend. Are you excited? I'm excited. All right, let's blend. All right, let's check the texture. Creamy, velvety, queso-y, not a word, but I have my own dictionary. I don't know if you need that. It's beautiful. My chips have arrived. I'm ready to plate my queso and I'm very excited about it because then I get to eat it. And that's what we're all here for. Check out this texture, okay? Are you checking it out? You sure? Creamy, cheesy, but no cream or cheese. Crazy. All right, I want this to look really cute, so I'm just gonna smooth the top out, the back of my spoon, like so. A very simple garnish, just a little bit of pepper. Could you believe it could be that easy? Cheesy, delicious, creamy queso. No dairy involved. Now I get to eat it. Here I go. Chip ready to take a dip. Do you see that? Wow. Ooh, that heat is so good. This is in my cookbook, so I've obviously made this a bunch of times, but it's so good every time. Queso is perfect to share, so luckily I have my whole crew here. So guys, I don't know what you're doing. Get in here. Come on. That's more like it. Teamwork. Awesome. Love that for us. I hope this showed you can make really creamy, delicious, and cheesy recipes without the dairy. It's amazing. You have to try it. Not to be cheesy, or to be cheesy, I hope this inspired you to try cheese without the dairy, because it is just as delicious and versatile.

0: It's perfect. So beautiful, and I would literally look at this and never know that there were no eggs in this.
1: No egg.
2: I'm Sama Dada. I'm a cookbook author and recipe developer in the plant-based food scene, which is becoming more innovative every day. I'm on a mission to see how startups, restaurants, and chefs are changing the way we see and eat plants. And I can't wait to show you how to bring more delicious dishes into your kitchen.
3: Incredible edible eggs really are, well, pretty incredible. From a simple hard-boiled egg to a stunning souffle, eggs are essential parts of so many meals. They give great lift to pastry, make dishes super decadent, and they're also just delicious on their own. But how do you replace them in a plant-based diet? I'm going on a cross-country hunt to find out how chefs are cooking up savory meals and sweets, all without cracking a single egg. Right now, it's breakfast time. So I'm headed to a local spot right here in Brooklyn that's turning chickpea flour into a breakfast staple, the perfect scramble.
4: Hi, Sama.
1: Amanda,
4: nice,
1: so nice to meet you.
4: Amanda.
5: Nice to meet you, Cheyenne.
3: Cheyenne, nice to meet you. So excited to be here. Should
1: yeah.
3: we get inside?
1: Let's do it. Let's go. For it. Awesome.
2: Cheyenne Willis and Amanda Fox own and operate Seitan's Helper in Brooklyn, New York. The couple, who wed in 2016, dish up vegan twists on classic New York City deli dishes. Their specialty? Remaking breakfast staples with a variety of plant-based eggs.
3: A lot of people, when they go plant-based or they try and start eating a more vegan diet, right? Eggs are something that people seem to miss. So you do a lot of really interesting things with eggs here. And I want to know, how do you mimic the texture and the flavor of a regular egg?
1: Tofu just is never going to be eggs, so you just have to get to that closeness. So with our tofu scramble, Cheyenne uses a process of doing three different kinds of tofus. So they'll do one block of tofu in cubes, so you get that like little cube aspect. They blend some aspect to make it creamy, and then some they match with their hands. So you get like a different sort of a scramble, like a creamy scramble with like little bits of bite to it.
2: From tofu scrambles to a chickpea-based omelet, there's no shortage of creative plates here.
3: There's a lot of different avenues you can take with plant-based food, right? So why did you choose a vegan deli?
1: We're both from Pennsylvania. We both come from like getting your sandwich from the grocery store, and it's just like a classic nostalgic feeling. I grew up cooking with my grandparents and my mom, and it was just always classic Americana food. So we decided that this would be the most natural road for us to take. And this is just what came naturally to us.
2: Amanda and Cheyenne first met during high school in Pennsylvania. A few years after graduation, they reconnected and quickly fell in love over their shared passion for cooking.
1: We've just been always obsessed with food. Cheyenne's actually a classically trained pastry chef.
2: The two moved to Brooklyn and worked together at several restaurants across New York City. They tied the knot at Dunwell, a vegan donut shop in Williamsburg.
3: What is your favorite part about working with Cheyenne?
1: We're in each other's brains, 100%.
2: After working in traditional restaurants, they both had dreams of creating a more equitable eatery, run with a focus on treating staff fairly.
1: So we decided that when we made our space, that it would be everybody's on the same playing field. We're all equal. It doesn't matter who technically owns it. It doesn't matter who does what or whatever. Everybody gets paid the same. We all are just here working together as a team.
2: In 2018, Amanda and Cheyenne started running a vegan pop-up, serving homemade seitan at various locations around Brooklyn. Seitan, the restaurant's namesake, is a high-protein meat substitute made from wheat gluten. The chefs use seitan to recreate plant-based deli meats, like bacon and roast beef.
1: I think the interesting thing about our food is we base it on those flavors that you're so used to. So when we were coming up with our salami recipe, I was like, okay, so what goes into actual salami? And we took those ideas and those flavors, so it became the base for this nostalgic food that we can now make vegan.
2: After a successful run, the pop-up graduated to a storefront in 2020. Putting down roots in a permanent location was vital for the couple, who wanted to create an inclusive space for vegan and queer communities.
1: We get to meet so many different types of people, and obviously because we're a queer-owned company, we attract all the queers, which is perfect with me. We have our loyal customers that have been with us from the jump. the same person who ordered from my very first pop-up came in the other day.
3: I was certainly ready for my breakfast sandwich. Cheyenne took me into the kitchen to make a Seitan's Helper signature.
4: All right, so what are we making first, Cheyenne?
5: So we're gonna start with the nomelets, our chickpea flour-based egg.
4: You say nomelet?
5: Nomelet,
4: like yes. Nom nom.
5: Absolutely.
4: I love that.
5: Yes. So we're gonna start with some chickpea flour here. Okay.
3: To make a perfect nomelet, building the right eggy texture is key. Cheyenne mixes oat milk, lemon juice, and oil with chickpea flour, or besan, a common ingredient in Indian cuisine.
4: Have you tested this with other flours, or have you landed on chickpea flour being the best for an eggy
5: substitute? I definitely tried with regular flour, but it is weird. So that's why we use the chickpea, just okay. Keep it like lighter, fluffier, okay. Less harsh.
4: It looks really nice. It smells good already.
5: Yeah.
3: A few simple spices amp up the flavor and color of the dish.
4: A lot of spices in here to make it nice and nomelet-y.
5: Yeah, delicious. I feel that a lot of times in vegan cooking, people don't add a lot of spices.
3: Cheyenne's secret to upping the savory factor is kala namak, or Himalayan black salt, which comes from North India.
5: It adds this really wonderful sulfuric acid taste and brings that egg flavor really to the
4: front.
5: That
4: egginess, yeah.
3: The nomelet cooks for about 5 minutes before getting a flip.
4: Look at that. Stunning. Gorgeous.
5: Yeah. So we'll know when she's done, when she's a little bit firm.
4: Okay.
5: Yeah, she's pretty much good to go.
4: This looks really good and it smells amazing.
5: I'm glad.
4: It's like, it's giving me such a savory pancake vibe, mm-hmm. Even though it is also an omelet, so I love it.
3: The nomelet is served with even more plant-based breakfast staples.
5: All right, so I have our housemade
4: bacon
5: here.
4: This is made out of seitan, I'm
5: it
4: assuming.
5: Is, and there's like oats and cheese, ooh. Jalapenos, bunch of fun stuff in here. We do not skimp on anything.
4: Love that.
5: And so I fried this up, and we're just gonna lay this gently down.
4: Amazing.
5: Just give it a little bit of fluff there.
4: Love it.
5: And then we would just close the lid up.
3: Ta-da! A totally vegan BEC.
4: Here I go. Woo! Whoa. Whoa, Cheyenne, whoa.
5: Lots of flavors.
4: The nomelet is crispy. The bacon is super flavorful. It's delicious.
5: Thank you.
3: The eggless egg sandwich really blew me away. Now it's time for lunch, and I happen to know a fantastic ramen spot on the other side of the country.

0: Among the countless ramen spots out there, Ramen Hood in downtown Los Angeles is truly something special. Everything on the menu is totally vegan. Ramen Hood was co-founded by Top Chef Season 2 winner Ilan Hall and world-renowned chef Rahul Kapkar in 2015.
1: There you go.
0: Thank you so much.
1: Yeah, of course.
0: I'm so excited. Ramen Hood is one of just a few restaurants in the country specializing in plant-based ramen. And they were the first to offer a vegan soft-boiled egg, a traditional topping for this comforting soup. Rahul, you make vegan ramen. Can you tell me about why you do that and how this all got started?
1: It was actually my friend's idea. I was working in Denmark at the time, and he called me and he was like, hey, I have this idea for a vegan noodle concept.
0: That friend was Ilan, who had been running Esh, an Israeli barbecue joint in Brooklyn. Why make it vegan?
1: My business partner had a restaurant that was very meat-heavy, and he was catching a lot of flack from vegans on Twitter. And that is kind of, it's not like the catalyst, but he was just kind of like, all right, well, I mean, I can do vegan food.
0: In 2014, Ilan invited Rahul to cross the Atlantic and bring his expertise from one of the world's most prestigious fine dining restaurants, Noma in Copenhagen.
1: Part of the reason he called me was because the restaurant I was working at, we were serving, I think, like 24 courses at the time, and like 16 of them were vegetable forward. And then once we kind of started talking about it and refining it, it just made sense for us to do ramen. Ramen's something I grew up eating. It's like a real kind of like comfort food for me and definitely nostalgic. I used to come home from school and have a bowl with my grandmother.
0: Traditional ramen broth is usually made with pork, beef, or chicken bones. Sometimes it's a combo. But Ramen Hood uses vegan dashi, a liquid base made from kombu and shiitake mushrooms.
1: This is a spicy garlic sunflower seed broth. We've got some bean sprouts in here, baby bok choy, king oyster mushrooms, scallions, sesame seeds, chili thread.
0: After pressure cooking and blending the ingredients with sunflower seeds, the chefs are able to create a creamy, umami-rich broth without any animal protein. But Rahul thought their vegan bowls wouldn't be complete without a classic topping, a creamy, soft-boiled egg.
2: Why was it important for you to add this vegan egg into this ramen?
1: People expect an egg in ramen. It provides that creamy texture that kind of people are looking for. And in like a traditional bowl, it can be a really nice, like, different thing to be eating. Like, you've got chewy noodles, and you've got this pork, and then, you know, you've got an egg that's like a soft-boiled egg. It just makes the broth richer, and it kind of makes your entire experience eating the bowl feel richer.
0: Ramen Hood's secret? Mixing the dashi from their ramen broth with agar, a gelatin made from seaweed.
2: Teach me how to make this.
1: Yeah, this is pretty straightforward. So we're going to take 500 grams of our broth.
2: Okay.
1: This is the agar here. We're just going to put a little bit in. Dump this in here. So I'm stirring this around to make sure the agar doesn't clump and settle.
2: Okay. And how long does it take to get to the point where you want it to be?
1: Not long. It'll take just a couple minutes.
0: After the agar mixture simmers, it's poured into a custom mold to create an egg shape.
2: How many of these do you make a day?
1: About 150.
0: Within just a few minutes, the liquid firms up, and it looks and feels just like a boiled egg white.
2: This literally tastes like... First of all, this tastes so good. It tastes like ramen broth, like a lot of umami. But also the texture is very egg white.
1: Yeah, because it's just the broth.
2: Way
1: it's
2: better. Like,
1: it's got the richness from the sunflower seeds.
2: Yeah.
0: To make a whole egg, the chef uses a melon baller to scoop out room for the yolks.
2: That's so crazy how, like, gelatinous it is. Like a egg white. Okay, I'm going to go. Don't judge me. First time.
1: That was pretty good. That was better than most people's first try.
0: When the egg whites are firm, it's time to fill them with the creamy yolk.
1: It's vegan mayo with food coloring and black salt, like Indian black
2: Paul
1: salt.
2: Enema, yeah.
1: Yeah, so it's got the egg flavor to it.
2: Okay,
1: yeah.
2: Cool. And you just pipe it in?
1: Yeah, here. Yeah, that's it.
2: I'm looking for my affirmation.
1: Just do the rest of it. There you go.
0: This jiggly, soft-boiled egg helps complete a ramen experience that hasn't been available to many vegan foodies for years.
2: Okay, I'm going for the egg. I feel like I owe it to us to go for the egg.
1: I think you should just one bite it.
2: Wow. It's so good. I truly haven't had ramen in years because I mostly can't eat it anywhere. So this is revolutionary for my life. Like, this is a plot twist for me. I love it. I'm coming back. I'm bringing my parents next time.
0: This vegan hard-boiled egg might be pretty advanced for a home chef, but I've got a super easy egg swap for baked goods that only requires two ingredients.

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I know, it's challenging, right? We want to give this a nice little stir, get everything nice and incorporated. All of the flax should get in there. We're gonna let this sit aside for about 5 minutes until it gets nice and thick and gelatinous. After, you can use it as a sub for your eggs and your baked goods. So I'm just gonna let it hang out. It's gonna chill out, have some spa time. See you soon. Welcome back. It's been 5 minutes while I waited for my flax egg to do its thing. You wanna wait until it's nice and gelatinous. So that might take you a couple extra minutes, no worries. Let's check the texture. Check this out. She's thick, gelatinous. I keep saying that word, but it's true. Flax eggs really work like eggs to help bind and thicken your baked good. It's not gonna rise exactly like eggs would, but you're not gonna taste it at all. It's still gonna be a delicious and perfectly baked good. I'm not saying this belongs in a museum, but it might belong in your cookies, okay? Flaxseed isn't the only swap vegan bakers can use to replace eggs. One bakery in Portland is using all sorts of different ingredients, from applesauce to tofu, to make plant-based desserts that are totally decadent.

0: When it comes to pastry and baked goods, eggs are pretty egg-central.
1: They definitely help bind things together in baking. They provide moisture. They have some fat and protein, which just provide the structure for the baked good, you know, for it to rise. They give lift. So they are really hard to replace.
0: This is Lisa Clark, the founder of Petunias, Portland's first all-vegan and gluten-free bakery.
1: Thank you. Yeah, thanks for coming in.
0: She's also an expert in egg-free baking.
1: It really depends on the product that we're making and the qualities that each egg substitute has and what you want the end result to be like. And the other ingredients that are in the recipe, you know, it has to work well with what you're making. We use a lot of coconut yogurt, which gives a lot of moisture and it helps make things a little lighter. Applesauce also does help to give moisture and a little bit of lift. And chia seed meal, I love, and it's very healthy for you, which is an added bonus. We use this like in our chocolate chip cookie. It works really well in cookies to help bind things together and give a nice texture. This is silken tofu that's pureed with a milk, so you could use coconut milk, almond milk, rice milk with an immersion blender. That's really nice in like a pound cake that we make or a poppy seed muffin that we make. It helps give some structure and stability.
0: In 2003, Lisa learned she was intolerant to dairy, gluten, and eggs. She decided to take control of her diet by turning to one of her favorite childhood hobbies.
1: My mom is who taught me how to bake, and it's just something we did together all the time. She had ALS when I was a child, and she passed away when I was 12, which was really, really hard. And so there wasn't a lot that we could do together because she was so limited physically. She was in a wheelchair, and I was the youngest of three, and I was home with her all the time and helped take care of her. And one thing she could do was just explain to me how to bake and tell me what to do, and I would have our little KitchenAid mixer and, you know, follow the directions and get up on my stool and do it, and I loved it. And it's one thing that we could do to bond and to do something together. She had a little ceramic pig's head that hung over the stove when I was a kid, and her name was Petunia the pig. And so when I was trying to think of a business name, I remember the pig who was at my dad's house, and I thought, that's perfect, Petunia's.
0: Lisa adopted her mom's recipes to be gluten-free and vegan. It took her months of experimenting before she was finally ready to start selling her baked goods.
1: I remember when I started doing this, I really didn't have doubt. I knew that it was going to go well, and I knew that there were other people like me that had dietary restrictions or lived a different lifestyle, and that there was a niche to fill.
0: Petunia's Pies and Pastries started as a booth at Portland's Farmers Market in 2009. Lisa's cowgirl cookies, pecan sticky buns, and gorgeous cupcakes immediately appealed to people with various food allergies.
1: Every week, every day, I would go set up my table, my booth, and get out there. And there were so many people that would come, wait in line, like down the whole farmer's market for I don't know how long. I would have people come and just be in tears because they haven't been able to eat like a donut for 20 years or something. Or, you know, kids come with food allergies and moms crying because they can't find a cupcake for them, and now they can have a cupcake. And that makes me emotional. It's awesome to see that gluten-free, vegan, dairy-free, egg allergy, whatever it is, we can accommodate these people and make everyone feel special and everyone feel included and just bring joy to everybody that we can.
0: Petunias has expanded over the last decade. They have a bakery in downtown Portland and a national wholesale business. It's a family affair to keep things running. Lisa's husband, Jacob Williamson, is a former barista. He manages all things coffee in the bakery. Her sister, Erica Clark, runs the wholesale business and the company's social media accounts. But I'm here to learn all about Lisa's innovative egg substitutes. I'm really interested to know how you landed on all of these different egg subs. How did you figure all of this out?
1: Oh my gosh. I don't know how I figured it out. Actually, I think just a lot of practice and testing recipes over and over, and you change one thing every time, so you end up eating a lot of like wasted pastries. But eventually you arrive at this is the right mix, and you find it and you keep it.
0: On the menu today, decadent chocolate cupcakes.
2: What are we doing first?
1: So we're going to make the chocolate cake batter first. We have our flour blend here. All right. You can put in there, which has rice flour, millet flour, tapioca flour, and flaxseed meal.
2: Wow.
1: And then we have our natural cocoa powder that's sifted. And then we have all of our leavenings and our salt. Whisk that.
2: I love a whisk.
0: Instead of eggs, this batter stays moist thanks to a special squash, pumpkin.
1: It's going to give it some structure. A lot of gluten-free products, especially without the egg too, they can dry out pretty easily, but like the pumpkin and applesauce help bind it together, but also they do give a lot of fluff and moisture, so it works out perfectly.
0: Next in, organic canola oil, coconut milk, sugar, and espresso to really pump up that chocolate flavor.
1: So now we can add the dry ingredients.
2: This looks so amazing. I love batter. It's a struggle to get it to the pan sometimes.
1: Oh yeah, totally.
2: So I came prepared with a spoon to taste it.
1: Yeah, try it.
2: As don't all normal it. People do.
1: Right. I love you're prepared. Right?
2: Okay.
1: Look good.
2: Chocolatey. That was good. It's crazy because you really don't even need eggs for this.
1: You really don't. Yeah, you don't. That's the thing. I feel like you really can make everything without eggs, and they're just not necessary. So why not do it a different way?
0: The batter is much thicker than a traditional cake batter, making it super easy to scoop out perfectly even portions.
1: That looks great.
2: Super cute.
1: Perfect.
2: Very fluffy. It's a very fluffy batter.
1: It is very fluffy. Yeah.
2: Why is it so fluffy?
1: Well, I think we just did a really good job.
2: We just did an amazing job.
1: We're going to bake them at 350 in the oven for about 20 to 22 minutes, or until you put a toothpick in the center and it comes out clean.
0: Now to the most artistic part of baking, decorating. Lisa uses dairy-free butter to make super creamy frosting that also pipes well.
1: This is our salted peanut butter buttercream, which is amazing. It's so good. This is the fun part, and you just have to not worry too much. I always say that cakes and cupcakes can smell fear, so if you're hesitant, it's not gonna work out. You try it.
2: I'm going really heavy.
1: You did a great job.
2: Am I hired?
1: It's perfect, okay. Yeah, I love it.
0: The cupcakes are topped with melted ganache and torched marshmallows.
2: Bubbling up.
0: Voila, a beautiful chocolate cupcake with a plant-based twist.
2: Look at that. It's so beautiful. And I would literally look at this and never know that there were no eggs in this.
1: No eggs.
2: Oh my God. You know what's crazy is you can't have peanuts.
1: I can't.
2: But I do know someone who can.
1: Yes.
2: Your husband, Jacob.
1: He can.
2: Jacob,
1: yeah.
2: You have to come share this with me.
1: He loves peanut butter.
2: Cheers. This is insane. This is honestly so delicious. So fluffy. It's got so much texture and flavor. Truly, if somebody gave this to me, I would have no idea that this is a plant-based vegan.
1: Good.
0: Lisa's cupcakes are out of this world, and she says she owes it all to her biggest inspiration.
2: Your mom really started your love for baking. So what does it feel like to open this bakery as a tribute and in honor of her?
1: I know my mom sees all this for sure. She's like guardian angel watching over us, helping me along the way, and I know that she would be so proud.
2: Are you ready?
0: Whether you're skipping eggs for an allergy or because you're vegan, there are so many more options now. Culinary Innovation is making eggs more accessible to everyone.

0: I mean, I was almost gonna wear a yellow dress. That would have been a lot of turmeric.
1: Oh, that would have been cute. We would have really like, we would have been like real turmeric champions.
2: I'm Sama Dada. I'm a cookbook author and recipe developer in the plant-based food scene, which is becoming more innovative every day. I'm on a mission to see how startups, restaurants, and chefs are changing the way we see and eat plants. And I can't wait to show you how to bring more delicious dishes into your kitchen. Turmeric, or haldi in Hindi or Urdu, is prized for its golden yellow hue and the warm, earthy aroma it imparts to a variety of recipes. It has a rich history in South Asian cuisine and culture, and it's always been a fixture in my own home. Recently, many in the wellness community have also touted turmeric's potential health benefits, often labeling it as a superfood. So I wanted to learn a little bit more about one of my favorite spices. Are there any proven medicinal uses? Whether it's in root form, ground, or dried, how do you keep it fresh? I can't wait to share a comforting dish with turmeric that always transports me back to my mom's kitchen. But first, I want to get to the root of it all, literally. So I'm off to a farm growing turmeric in a surprising place, upstate New York. Growing up, turmeric added beautiful color and wonderful flavor to almost all of the dishes my mom cooked, from her masala veggies to her haldi rice. But she only used it in its dry, ground form. I wanted to see just how my family's favorite spice is farmed, and I didn't have to fly all the way to India.
3: Am I giving me a little tour?
4: Yeah, let's do it.
2: About 2 hours north of New York City is Green Owl Farms in Rhinebeck. Suzanne Kelly converted her home to a working farm in 2013. Here, she grows potatoes, squash, and saffron. But her main crops are aromatics, namely garlic, ginger, and of course, turmeric.
4: The turmeric plant kind of grows like a hand, then it will grow even more fingers off of that.
2: Suzanne's love for agriculture began after college when she started growing vegetables. From graduate school in Florida to teaching at SUNY New Paltz, she never stopped gardening.
4: What was your journey to getting to this point?
5: I was an academic for a little over 10 years, teaching women's gender and sexuality studies. And I was sort of longing to do something else. I had a big rambling garden, and I was thinking a lot about agriculture at that time.
4: Yeah.
5: I just sort of decided to take the leap.
2: Suzanne's home sits on less than an acre, but after some extensive research, she realized she had enough land to turn it into a farm.
3: How did you learn so much about all of this?
5: It's mostly self-taught.
3: Yeah.
5: Just really following what, you know, what the experts have been doing, learning from other farmers. Oh, yeah, I never worked on a farm.
2: Suzanne picked garlic, ginger, and turmeric as her main crops for strategic reasons. They can be grown without extra hands and don't need much space to yield enough to sell at farmers markets. They can also easily be dried or ground up for sale during the winter.
3: So give us a little explainer on turmeric.
5: So turmeric is a rhizome that is traditionally used in Southeast Asian, Middle Eastern, Indian cuisine. It's used as a spice. More people are probably familiar with it in its powder form that gets all ground up and dehydrated and then put in a jar, and then we buy it in the spice rack of our supermarket.
2: Turmeric is native to South Asia, specifically India, known for its warm tropical climate.
3: So how do you grow turmeric in New York?
5: I've been inspired by lots of other small farms that have been doing this in the Northeast for some time over the last, I don't know exactly when they started, but certainly over the last decade. I get my seed from Hawaii.
2: In Asia, there are more than 100 varieties of turmeric. Suzanne grows Indira yellow and Hawaiian red, which fare better in cooler places.
5: You need at least 10 months to be able to grow it to full maturity, at which point it's how you find it in the grocery store, sort of with that hard, tough skin on the outside.
2: Suzanne starts growing the delicate seeds in her climate-controlled basement in late February. I visited the farm in early summer to help Suzanne move the baby turmeric outdoors.
5: This is about 120 feet of a turmeric bed that we're going to plant.
3: I'm ready.
5: Okay.
3: I've never been more ready.
2: Turmeric, a rhizome, is closely related to ginger. Both have thick green stalks that grow upward above ground. The thick nodes and roots lie in the soil. The nodes, called rhizomes, are what we eat.
5: So we're just going to loosen the soil like that and just stick it in like that. that's it. Wow. We're going to do a plant them about 4 to 6 inches apart.
1: All right, so I'm going to
5: loosen it up a bit.
1: Okay.
5: A little deeper.
1: Okay. All right, so going straight in?
5: Yep, straight in.
1: Have fun in there.
5: You did it.
1: Did you see that? Did you see that?
5: Okay. Excellent. Good job. Good job.
1: Am I hired?
5: You're really good. You are.
1: I'm hired?
5: You're hired. Okay. Yep.
1: I'm hired. Yep. I have a new job. Yep. Sorry.
5: Now you just need to do 200 more of them.
1: Okay. Okay, maybe cancel that. May not have a new job.
2: By mid-October, the young turmeric is ready for harvest.
5: So we pick it young. You're sort of hustling to get it harvested before the frost comes, because by mid-November, you know, you might have snow. It's possible.
2: With a short growing period before winter sets in, Suzanne picks the roots before the plant reaches full maturity.
5: It has a kind of like fresh, young, kind of yellow, and in some cases red, depending upon the type of turmeric, kind of hue to it. And the texture is a little bit different, too. It's not as fibrous. It's more sort of like an apple when it's picked young.
2: At the farmer's market where Suzanne sells her produce, she also hands out recipe cards to customers who may be unfamiliar with fresh turmeric.
1: Suzanne, tell me a little bit about your customers' reactions when they see the turmeric.
5: Well, the first reaction is, what is this? Yes. And then if they know what turmeric is, they'll be like, oh, yeah, I take that in a pill form.
1: Right? Like a wellness angle.
5: Like a wellness angle, yes, that really is about throwing it in your smoothie.
1: Yeah, yeah, and I think it's important to, like, educate, right, on that, on where it comes from. It's so interesting because I really have grown up around turmeric for as long as I can remember. Obviously very important in Indian cuisine and medicine and all of that, but I've never planted it. So it's so cool.
5: Yeah.
1: Thank you for this opportunity to literally put it into the soil.
5: That's great.
1: It's amazing to have that connection, right, between something that you eat and something that actually grows.
5: Yeah.
1: From-

0: In India, turmeric's importance runs much deeper than its culinary use. It's a huge part of many traditions and daily life. To learn more about its cultural legacy, I met up with Dr. Baswati Bhattacharya, an MD who also practices Ayurvedic medicine. Her book on Ayurveda details the history and methods used in the ancient holistic practice.
1: What is Ayurveda?
2: It is the longevity, which is Ayush or Ayu. So longevity and how to live well, and Veda, which is the science or the knowingness. The medicine of Ayurveda is that part of not just staying well and being healthy, but also the other side, which is when you're sick, when you're diseased, how to get well.
0: Ayurveda is based on ancient writings that promote whole body wellness through diet, physical activity, and mindful practices.
2: So those of us who practice Ayurvedic medicine focus more on the food as medicine, lifestyle medicine, and medicinal herbs, medicinal oils. But when you say, what is Ayurveda? Ayurveda is just a philosophy. It's not a religion, but it's a philosophy like organic living.
0: We shared a meal at Divya's Kitchen in New York City. Divya's chefs apply Ayurvedic principles to all of their recipes, and turmeric is used in many of their dishes.
3: This looks so delicious. We've got a khichdi classic, we've got a cashew curry, and we've got a mung bean soup.
0: In the traditional practice, turmeric is considered anti-inflammatory. It's used to treat a variety of issues, including digestive problems, PMS symptoms, and arthritis pain.
2: And so the golden sense of turmeric goes all the way from being an antimicrobial that protects the body to an anti-inflammatory, and this idea that it really enriches the body. Another use that is not a spice in cooking is what we now today call turmeric latte, which is taking milk and putting a teaspoon of turmeric in it and using that as an anti-inflammatory before bed.
0: Many Ayurvedic health claims are not supported by Western medical experts, but scientists at places like UCLA and Johns Hopkins are conducting more research.
3: What is sort of that importance of turmeric in Indian culture?
2: It's part of the sacredness of honoring our bodies, honoring our minds, and it's something that comes from the ground and protects us. There's a lot of cultural aspects of this. So there's Gaye Holud, which is where the bride and groom will have their own family members before marriage cover their whole bodies in turmeric and give them a bath in that. And there's variations of it in different cultures, but having that bath cleanses them, gets them ready. When we were kids, if we ever had a boo-boo, one of the prize things we could show our friends is that mom put some haldi on our boo-boo, right? Instead of a band-aid, you'd go and show that there was this big yellow stained spot. And so the golden sense of turmeric, it really enriches the body.
0: In Ayurveda, turmeric's healing elements make it an essential spice for the whole body and even the mind. But I wanted to learn more about the latest medical research on its purported health benefits.

0: My family in India uses turmeric in almost every dish for many reasons, in part because they see the spice as a preservative and antiseptic. But recently in the US, turmeric is being hyped as a health supplement. You can find it in pills, powders, and even beauty products. But what does the science really say about its benefits? To learn more about its many uses, I met with spice expert and cookbook author Kanchan Koya, who also happens to have a PhD in biomedicine from Harvard.
1: So excited to talk about all things turmeric with you, but I want to know a little bit more about you.
2: I'm a scientist by training. My lab started to study the health benefits of turmeric in cancer. I had grown up in India where turmeric is just a part and parcel of the everyday, and because I had grown up with it, I had kind of rolled my eyes at all the obsessions around it. And then here I was doing my PhD, my lab is studying turmeric, and it was a real aha moment for me that a lot of this ancient kind of ancestral wisdom around these spices is bearing fruit when it comes to modern research. And I was like, okay, maybe there's something to it.
0: Kanchan's lab studied the yellow pigment found in turmeric, curcumin.
2: So curcumin is one of the compounds in turmeric that has been best studied. And it's a polyphenol, which is just a certain kind of chemical compound that has effects in our bodies.
0: Kanchan's research found that curcumin aided in chemotherapy, making it more effective in treating cancerous cells in breast cancer patients.
2: The reason I hesitate to sort of think of curcumin as a cure-all is because we don't have that many randomized clinical trials looking at the effects of curcumin in a whole human. That doesn't mean it doesn't have benefits in a whole human. It just means we need more data.
0: Different brands of ground turmeric have vastly different levels of curcumin. But the actual amount of the polyphenol isn't required on food packaging or supplement labels, so it's impossible to know how much you're actually getting. While ground turmeric is readily available in most grocery stores today, the whole root has been growing in popularity as home cooks and wellness devotees learn more about the spice. When I was younger, I never cooked with it fresh, so I was excited to try it in a new way.
1: We're going to be talking all about turmeric, and you're going to show me how to make a fresh turmeric tea.
2: Never used fresh turmeric until I tried this tea when I was traveling in Vietnam.
0: Fresh turmeric root isn't widely used in traditional Indian cooking, but it's a staple in Southeast Asian cuisine.
2: So we're starting with fresh turmeric root. And this basically looks like ginger, but once you cut it down the middle, you will see it is very different. I think it looks really pretty thinly sliced, so I'm just going to make some thin slices and rings.
1: Are there any benefits to using fresh over ground?
2: So, you know, it's not a simple, this is better than that. I would say in a perfect world, you should incorporate both.
0: Turmeric powder is rich in vitamin C and B6, plus it contains magnesium and iron.
2: From a culinary perspective, they're very unique. The fresh has this sort of more vibrant, zesty kind of vibe, whereas the dry is definitely earthier, a little bit more bitter, and really amenable to adding to things like curries, soups, vegetables, whereas this is really nice in teas, broths, soups, and smoothies.
1: Okay, so what are we adding in next?
2: Okay, so next up we're going in with ginger. So next up is lemongrass, which I think just adds a really beautiful flavor and almost like a grassy note.
1: Are we boiling this to the max?
2: I like to boil the water, turn it off, and then add the turmeric and let it steep. And that's because I'm trying to preserve some of those essential oils that are really, really rich in the fresh turmeric.
0: The turmeric tea needs about 5 minutes to steep.
1: Our tea is hanging out, it's steeping, it's having a good time. I have so many questions for you about all things turmeric. So let's talk through all of these different varieties. There's actually so many.
2: So here we have the Roma turmeric, which you can see is really, really vibrant orange. It's the one we used in our tea.
0: Next, the yellow and mango varieties of turmeric both have a lighter color and a more delicate flavor.
1: This is crazy. I've never seen this before.
2: And it's a slightly different turmeric varietal. There's a lot of chefs, especially here in New York, that absolutely love blue turmeric because of this pine menthol flavor.
1: Does it add color though?
2: So I think it's very subtle, the color. Yeah. It's not as much, obviously, as the other ones.
0: Whole dried turmeric root can be grated into dishes. It adds a unique brightness compared to the powdered spice.
1: What are your tips for buying turmeric from the store?
2: So my first tip is to buy it from a reputable spice brand and not from an open spice market. I love open spice markets. But we do have some disturbing evidence now that sometimes turmeric can be laced with heavy metals, specifically lead chromate, to make it look more vibrant. Buy it where there is a clear package date and an expiration date so that you can at least know when it was packaged.
1: So what about fresh turmeric? How do we store that?
2: I would treat it just like you would ginger. So you would buy your fresh turmeric, put it in your fridge, maybe for like a week to 10 days. And if you want to store it longer, I would put it in the freezer. It's actually very easy to grate.
0: A common cooking technique in Indian cuisine is blooming turmeric in hot oil and pairing it with black pepper. This helps bring out the flavor of both spices.
1: So talk to me about the relationship between black pepper and curcumin. And is that a myth?
2: Totally should be doing that. So curcumin, which is the main bioactive in turmeric, is obviously packed with benefits, but unfortunately isn't very well absorbed by the body. It's rapidly cleared by the liver. You really want to improve that bioavailability, as we call it, and you can do that by pairing it with black pepper. And that's because black pepper has a compound called piperine, which can reduce that clearance of the curcumin by the liver.
0: In Western medicine, there have been few studies, with limited participants, conducted about the interaction between ground turmeric and black pepper. But Conscience says the research looks promising.
1: I've learned so much, and now I'm very excited to drink some tea. Is it ready?
2: It's ready. It's been steeping for a good 5 to 8 minutes.
1: Yay.
2: So we're ready to pour.
1: Let's drink it.
2: So this is almost ready to drink. And the reason I say almost is because of the pepper point that we just covered. So if you really want to bring out those health benefits, especially from the turmeric, just a little dash of black pepper is all you need. And finally, we want to add a little drop of a healthy fat. And that's because pepper will improve the bioavailability of the curcumin, but so will a fat source. And I'm just going in with a very tiny drizzle of olive oil.
1: Ooh. Okay, cheers.
2: Cheers. Isn't it lovely?
1: It's so vibrant and like zesty.
2: It's vibrant.
1: But also not overwhelming at all.
2: Right.
1: I love learning how to make this. So thank you. Say turmeric.

0: I'm going to show you how to use turmeric in one of my favorite ways, khichdi.
1: Khichdi goes by many names in India, from khichdi to khichuri to khejri. Every region in the country has a unique version, but it's usually made with lentils, rice, and turmeric. And like any popular comfort food, every family has their own spin on the dish. My mom didn't really make a stew, but her combo of light and fluffy rice with lentils was always one of my favorite meals.
0: Something that's really important to know when you're cooking lentils and rice is that it's really important to rinse and soak them before cooking. Rinsing helps get rid of any debris in the rice or the lentils, and then soaking them will allow it to cook faster. And now I'm just gonna drain the water before I start cooking. I'm just gonna add enough water to completely cover the rice and lentils so that we can cook it properly. This is roughly 4 to 5 cups of water, but I just want you to make sure that you're covering the rice and lentils completely. Now we're gonna add turmeric, our star. We can't have khichdi without it. It's gonna add that nice golden color and it's delicious. So I'm gonna cook the lentils and the rice until it's completely mushy. I want it to be really soft.
1: The lentils cook for 30 to 35 minutes.
0: While this is coming to a boil, I'm gonna start prepping my veggies. The best part about khichdi is that you can really sub in your favorite veggies. I'm using carrots, zucchini, and sweet potatoes, but green beans are also really nice here. You know, I really like to be a vegetable artiste, but you can cut your veggies however you want. My lentils and rice, they've come to a boil. I'm gonna move it to my back burner on a simmer, and then I'm gonna bring my steaming basket over here so I can start steaming my veggies.
1: I let the veggies steam for about 10 minutes until fork tender. Time to chop up my aromatics. First, a rough dice for my onion. Then, just peel and grate fragrant ginger.
0: My veggies are done, I'm gonna move them to my stovetop and then get to work on sauteing my aromatics. Now that my pan is hot, I'm gonna go ahead and add my coconut oil. Once the oil starts to shimmer, I'm gonna go ahead and add my cumin seeds. I'm adding whole cumin seeds to the oil to allow the cumin seeds to bloom, extract that delicious flavor. But you know it's ready when the cumin seed starts to sizzle and bubble. You only want this to go for about 15 to 30 seconds. You don't want the oil to burn. And you're gonna go ahead and add your onions. That's the sound we like. We're cooking these onions on medium heat until they're tender and translucent, about 3 to 4 minutes. And now I'm gonna go ahead and add my grated ginger. I'm gonna cook this for a couple minutes with the ginger. We're gonna add some salt and pepper. I gotta clean my workstation so we can assemble our khichdi and take this off the heat. Check out the rice and lentils. Now is the time where everyone becomes friends. White shirt, risky. I'm gonna turn my stove on, cook the lentils and rice with the onions for about 2 to 3 minutes, and then I'll go ahead and add my veggies, cook everything together, and then we'll be done. I'm ready to serve myself a bowl of khichdi. I've been waiting for this moment for a very long time.
1: I finished my khichdi with some fresh cilantro and freshly ground black pepper.
0: Take a quick picture, send it to my mom, who I hope will be very proud of me. I think I got the shot. Now I get to eat. The best part, obviously. Oh, it's so good. Cheers. It's so good. It's very nostalgic for me too. What else can I say? It's cute, it's comforting, it's khichdi. That should go on a shirt. I have a bit of a khichdi lunch date. I'm gonna be joined by nutritionist Sarika Shah, who's gonna talk to me about all things turmeric and khichdi. Can't wait.
2: Sarika, it's so nice to meet you. I have been very excited about our khichdi date. I just made some. Can you talk to me first about your family's khichdi recipe? Because I know, you know, depending on where you're from in India, everyone makes it a little bit different.
3: I use my mom's recipe. It's a 1-to-1 dal and basmati rice ratio. But something slightly different my mom does is add spinach to it.
1: Sarika Shah, aka the Indian nutritionist on Instagram, is a registered dietitian. She's been practicing for more than 20 years. Her goal is to teach Indian Americans how to eat traditional dishes in a healthier way. She also happens to know a lot about turmeric.
2: What are the nutritional benefits of turmeric that have maybe actually been backed up by science? Are there any?
3: So science is still studying turmeric, but turmeric claims to treat skin disorders, upper respiratory infections, any ache and pain essentially. And that comes from Ayurvedic medicine. So does science back it up? There's limited studies, subjects of 40 to about 120, but I have seen studies with 1,000, but that's really not enough to give me the science backing to say, yes, this is exactly what it proves and this is what it does. But the studies are positive, so I think there should be more studies done.
2: So with that being said, do you include turmeric as an element of your recommendations for clients at all?
3: No. Turmeric as a capsule or curcumin, which is the compound out of turmeric that is also glorified. So I don't recommend that. I'm very cautious about that because FDA regulations are not stringent on supplements. Is it laced with lead? Is it have other products in it? So if you want to include turmeric, the only way I will ever tell people is include it in your food in the powder form.
2: So tell me about how you feel about Indian food and turmeric as well coming to the forefront of food and culture.
3: Especially in the US, that Indian food is coming up to the forefront, that it's being appreciated as healthier food, as something good. And I think that's great for the generations growing up. When I grew up, I would never bring Indian food to lunch. I wouldn't be caught dead with that. because the smell or the color or people staring at me. But if it's now something that they claim as like a lentil soup, which is actually our dal with rice, no one's gonna bat eyelashes at it. I think it's when we glamorize it and we try to make large doses of it and make it something bigger than it really is where the risk comes in. But if we take it for as it is and the way we've used it for thousands of years in our culture, I think it's perfect and it's great.
2: Turmeric is definitely the golden child of spices. Its warming aroma and Ayurvedic properties have been staples in India for centuries. As more research is conducted on its health benefits, there's no doubt that this spice's popularity will continue to rise. But turmeric's cultural significance should never be ignored. That's a beautiful piece of chicken.
4: Well, thank you.
2: I'm Sama Dada. I'm a cookbook author and recipe developer in the plant-based food scene, which is becoming more innovative every day. I'm on a mission to see how startups, restaurants, and chefs are changing the way we see and eat plants. And I can't wait to show you how to bring more delicious dishes into your kitchen. Comfort food. From a decadent cheeseburger to a sky-high layer cake, or my favorite, my mom's spicy, warming dal. Usually these indulgent eats aren't exactly vegan friendly. Even many traditional dal recipes are often prepared with ghee. But these days you can easily ditch the dairy and you won't even miss the meat with new plant-based takes on traditional comfort foods being served at restaurants all across the country. In Portland, I'm meeting a chef making crunchy fried chicken without the bird. And in New York, I'm sampling a Big Apple staple, cheesecake. But this one happens to be raw and vegan. But first up, I'm heading to Los Angeles, my hometown, to visit a popular fast food chain serving up show-stopping burgers without the beef. Growing up in SoCal, there was nothing more comforting than grabbing a burger by the beach and cruising down the Pacific Coast Highway. Monty's Good Burger in LA is recreating that iconic experience for a plant-based generation. Everything here, from a melty cheeseburger to fully loaded fries, and even their creamy milkshakes, is totally vegan. Lexi Jarris is the co-founder of the up-and-coming chain.
5: What inspired you to start this place?
6: I and my partners, it was a time in the vegan space in LA where there wasn't just a really good casual vegan burger. I felt like in order to get that like fix for a burger, I had to go somewhere with like white tablecloths and like you had to be waited on.
2: In 2018, Lexi founded Monty's with Bill Fold and Nick Adler. Lexi and Bill both work in the music industry. He's a festival producer and Lexi is a creative consultant for Coachella. Nick brought the culinary chops as a former food director for music festivals.
6: I think because we all come from music, when it came time to like market and brand and like strategize how to grow, we were all coming at it from such like a non-traditional viewpoint.
1: The Monty's team runs their business differently from many restaurants. They focus on creating digital buzz with celebrity milkshake collabs, pop-ups at festivals, and lots of merch. While Monty's now has 5 locations and millions of burgers sold, they make more money from their swag, like hats, t-shirts, and mugs, than the food. The star of said merch and the brand's namesake is Lexi's adorable schnoodle mix.
5: How did Monty become the mascot? He's lucky. He's a lucky pup.
6: He's very lucky. He was found essentially on the streets of Riverside, which is kind of nuts. We looked for his owners. They were nowhere to be found. So after a few weeks, I was like, this is my son now. But it really kind of, again, kind of goes to show like the playfulness and like the headspace we were in when we started Monty's. Do work a lot with animal rescues now, and that is kind of something that's like in our ethos. We care a lot about animals, obviously, but not just eating less of them, but also giving some like fluffy guys and then around the LA area homes.
1: Monty's is dedicated to getting pets adopted, from dogs to cats and even guinea pigs. But their main mission is to change how people see vegan food.
5: I think what's really interesting is that there is this stigma and this stereotype that vegan food has to be super healthy, right?
6: When I first became vegan, a lot of my friends that aren't vegan would have dinner with me and they would leave and be like, I'm still hungry. I hate when Lexi picks the restaurant. I think if you come here, I highly doubt that someone will leave here. I mean, still being hungry. It's lots of tots, lots of shake, lots of burger. To me, I feel that anytime someone is eating a plant-based meal instead of a meal that has like dairy, meat, whatever, that's just kind of a win for like the animals, the planet, their health, all that good stuff.
5: I love that. Tell me about the future of Monty's. Where do you want to take this?
6: Yes, I mean, honestly, like the sky's the limit. Like, I don't want to say too big, but we're all definitely thinking like as big as America wants us to be.
5: Amazing. I'm so hungry now. I want everything.

0: Monty's Good Burger is reimagining fast food for a new era. Co-founder Lexi Jarris introduced me to Gemma Kessler, the chain's operation manager. Gemma trains new chefs on how to cook the entire menu, which includes a plant-based chicken sandwich and fully loaded fries. And she's teaching me how to make the restaurant's signature item.
1: Okay, Gemma, you are gonna show me how to make the Monty's Good Burger.
2: Let's do it.
1: Let's go.
0: Making a Monty's burger isn't all that different from prepping a beef patty. First up, Gemma oils the grill so the impossible patties don't stick.
2: And then we're gonna smash those patties down. So I am going to use both spatulas and really get that squeezing out the edges there, as you can see.
1: Nice.
2: Number one, number two.
1: Perfect.
2: Awesome. And now we're gonna have those just crisp up and cook on one side, and then we're gonna flip them. Flip it.
1: Check that out. Good thing I didn't screw that up on camera.
2: Right.
0: Next up, two slices of vegan cheese.
2: And now I'm gonna have you spray a little bit of water on the outside there, creating some steam.
1: All right.
2: Perfect.
1: Nice, that's gonna get all melty and
2: melty,
1: delicious.
2: Cheesy,
1: we
2: delicious.
1: Love it.
2: Next, we're going to raise this and add some grilled onions.
1: My favorite. This is like your entire store of grilled onions. All right, perfect.
2: All right,
1: and that's it.
2: Ready to go.
0: To finish the burger, we get the perfect toast on our buns.
1: See you later.
0: Time for the Monty's house bread. It's similar to a Thousand Island sauce. And what burger is complete without a pickle?
2: Three juicy house-made pickles.
0: Now the patty meets the bun.
2: To your bottom bun.
1: This is the best part of my day. Okay. This is going straight on here.
2: There you go.
1: I feel like I'm hired. I don't want to be forward, but okay.
2: I think you might be. This is the final step, though. This is the important part.
1: Okay.
2: Build it all together.
1: All right.
2: Yeah, but you're going to fold that forward. Gorgeous.
1: Okay, I am so excited to eat this. I want to try everything else on your menu. Should we go find Lexi?
2: Let's do it.
1: Let's do it.
2: Okay, I'm
3: ready?
2: So excited.
3: Cheers.
2: Ready? Cheers.
1: Ah! Okay. I can't.
3: It's just as good as you remember.
1: It's better. This is so insane.
3: It's because it has your touch.
1: Lexi, what does it mean to you to have this amazing and plant-based contribution to California burger culture?
3: This is our Culver City location, so this is definitely our most family-friendly location. We have customers that like come in strollers with their parents, obviously, and they get like pins and stickers and things like that. But like, these kids are gonna grow up with us around the corner from us. I think that's so, just like, brings me a lot of joy.
1: Especially growing up in California, and this was such a big part of my culture, like getting a burger whenever, going to the beach, and
3: yeah.
1: I feel like I can have that experience again in a plant-based way. So thank you and cheers.
3: It means the world. Thank you so much.
1: Have to take a picture.
3: Please.
1: Because this just feels right.
3: We love photos around here.
2: Cheers.
0: This juicy burger had me craving more comfort food. So I'm off to Portland, where one vegan chef with a unique story is putting his own twist on Southern soul food.

0: Portland, Oregon is one of the best cities for plant-based living. From vegan donuts in every flavor imaginable, to the world's first all-vegan barbecue joint, there is no shortage of delicious, veggie-forward fare here. One of my favorite spots is Dirty Lettuce, a vegan soul food eatery helmed by a chef breaking barriers.
1: This is very visually impressive. Like, this literally is taking me back to, like, a KFC bucket.
2: Yes!
0: Alkabulon Morosky is the chef and founder of Dirty Lettuce.
1: How do you feel like you're making vegan food more accessible, more equitable, something that is digestible, no pun intended, yeah. to a wider audience?
2: I feel like a lot of the vegan industry for a long time has had this very, very heavy focus on like making it as healthy and holistic as possible. And that is very important, but it's like there's a reason why McDonald's is like the colossal juggernaut it is, because sometimes people just want to be able to eat something greasy and delicious and feel good in their stomach.
0: Alkabulon's soul food recipes are rooted in the Southern cooking traditions from their hometown of Jackson, Mississippi.
1: You grew up in Mississippi, pescatarian, so eating a lot of veggies, no meat. Can you talk to me about what that was like, especially in the South, a very meat-heavy culture?
2: Yeah, it was one of the things that made me want to do this was I spent my whole childhood in the South, like, surrounded by lots of fascinating cuisine, like gumbos, etouffees, and whatnot. I remember always wanting to be able to try and enjoy these different foods and never really having the opportunity to, until I decided to just do it myself. For instance, it means like cookouts are a really, really big thing in the South. And if you don't eat a lot of animal products, then you generally can't really go and engage with them to the same extent everyone else can.
0: Growing up in the South was challenging in different ways for Alkabulon, who is biracial and identifies as gender neutral.
1: Did you feel like you had a sense of belonging growing up?
2: I definitely don't really describe myself as a very masculine person, but being a person that most people ID as just like a black man when they see me, meant that there was a lot of intense pressure to like put on a performance of masculinity that just wasn't me at all.
1: And I wonder, was that a reason why you started cooking? Was it a way for you to find a sense of belonging in any way?
2: I did really enjoy when I first started messing around with these recipes in the South was being able to go to people who I'd known for years and were very, very against just like general vegan cooking or like, I need my meat. And being able to come up with something and feed it to them and have them actually enjoy it and be able to go like, okay, this didn't come from a dead animal, but I'm actually enjoying my meal.
0: Alkabulon's mother, who is also a vegetarian, taught them how to cook.
2: And there were always tons and tons of cookbooks all over my household.
0: They loved working with seitan and started developing a line of plant-based meats after college. But in 2019, a new law was proposed in Mississippi that changed Alkabulon's career path.
2: I'd already been devising recipes to move somewhere else for quite a while, and then the Mississippi legislature decided they were going to introduce a bill that would actually ban the labeling of any plant-based product as any kind of meat.
0: While the law ultimately was halted in court, it was a signal for Alkabulon to pack their bags and head west.
1: Why did you choose Portland?
2: So I actually had a marvelous opportunity here. So I started off in Portland in a vegan food pod. So it was like supposed to be the first vegan food pod to appear in the US.
0: That pod was Shady Pines Food Court, the country's first all-vegan food cart park that opened in early 2020. While Shady Pines shuttered a year later, it helped introduce Alkabulon's food to the city's vibrant culinary community.
2: I was definitely very well received, and I got to be part of the publicity of like a vegan food pod, all vegan.
0: 1 year after launching their cart, Alkabulon was able to open a brick-and-mortar spot in 2021. Here, the chef experiments with new seitan meat swaps for southern staples like pork ribs and catfish.
2: I think in a lot of restaurants, if you go and order three different things made of seitan, you're going to get roughly the same seitan prepared in different ways. But I actually make a point to have like a completely different protein blend for each different fake meat that I do.
1: Speaking of all this food, I'm starving. I'm not gonna lie, I caught a glimpse of that fried chicken, and I think I might need it.
2: Ooh, how about if we get back to this kitchen?
1: I'm ready. Let's do it.
2: All right.
1: Make your iconic fried chicken out of seitan. Can you tell me about what seitan is and how you make this delicious chicken?
2: Oh yeah, so seitan is essentially, it is a mass of pure wheat gluten protein. Actually, you would make it by just like taking regular wheat flour and washing it until you have like a sticky protein left over. But these days you can just buy like the dehydrated gluten on its own, which is what we have here, mixed with a whole bunch of different spices.
0: Alkabalon adds a liquid mixture to the wheat gluten. This is the secret behind the different meat textures.
2: Yeah, and the idea that depending on how much like oil, fat, and water you have in your wet blend, you're gonna end up with a different final product of your seitan.
0: The next step is similar to making bread. The seitan and liquid mixture are kneaded together.
1: Like, it doesn't feel like dough.
2: Yeah.
1: You know, it feels like something that has a lot more texture and pull to it.
2: Yeah, the weird pseudo-dough.
1: It's very much a pseudo-dough.
0: The dough transforms into seitan after simmering in veggie stock. After the seitan cools, it's cut into fillets and soaked overnight. Then the seitan is ready to be breaded and fried.
2: Here is the chicken. A major thing for me with all my seitans is I try to deliberately make them as irregular as possible. Because if you get like an actual piece of meat from an animal, it's not going to be a uniform disc.
1: Right.
0: The process starts with a healthy sprinkle of cayenne. Then, just like a regular dredge, it's covered in flour and a secret spice mix. The egg-free wet mixture is where things really get interesting.
2: Oh yeah, so this is just a blend of mustard, water, a little bit of cornstarch, and my house spice blend.
1: I love that. Mustard. Why mustard?
2: You'll see it sometimes in like old southern fried chicken recipes, but it's not nearly as common as you'll see just like your standard egg or buttermilk wash. It's not as much a flavor thing, it's like a texture thing. Mustard is kind of acidic in a way that reacts with your breading. So yeah, going from there, we get right over into our second dry bath.
1: From here,
2: we get pretty weird with it. This is where we're actually building that texture of the chicken by hand.
1: How do you do that? You just kind of...
2: Yeah, so we start by just sort of coating our breading on there, getting a nice pasty, goopy mix. So yeah, that's how it's like, looks like very rough and all over the place, but that's roughly what a piece of chicken is gonna look like before we fry it.
1: Wow.
2: It's like very rough, very lumpy. Yeah, we'll check that out.
1: Oh, how cool. Do you trust me to make one?
2: Absolutely.
1: Okay.
2: Yes! Oh, beautiful. All right, shall we get these into some oil?
1: Okay, oh yes, let's do it.
0: The seitan chicken fries in canola oil until it's golden brown.
1: I loved my fried chicken, and then I went plant-based, and I never had fried chicken, so this is an exciting
2: moment. That's my goal, it's like let people have all the tasty things they ate growing up and not feel guilty about it.
1: We're
2: probably just about ready to pull this up. That is looking pretty happy. That's definitely like the go-to signature, is just getting those proper flakes.
1: Wait, do you hear this? You got that?
2: I think you eat with all of your senses, right?
1: Okay. Cheers.
2: Cheers.
1: All right, going for it. Stop. Like, I know this is good, but...
2: That's usually the response I go for.
1: It's so good. Oh my God, I can't even speak. The breading is insane. It literally tastes like chicken.
2: One of the things I realized as I started messing with more and more vegan meat is that a lot of what people associate with a lot of traditional meat that they've eaten is not actually the protein itself, but just the way it's prepared.
1: Right. Cheers, this is delicious. Thank you so much.
2: Oh, thank you for joining.
0: But as delicious as Alkabalon seitan is, their bigger goal is making vegan food more approachable.
1: How do you think that you're making vegan food more equitable?
2: A lot of people, it's like vegan food in general, I think is still a bit overpriced in most markets. Well, honestly, a big thing for me is I try to make sure that if I offer any product on my menu, I can make sure I can provide people with like a big hefty portion size and not charge them $35 for one meal.
0: Up next, a Brooklyn sweet shop that's ditching the dairy and creamy cheesecake.

0: Simply Sweet, a vegan dessert shop in Brooklyn, specializes in raw desserts. That means nothing on the menu is heated above 104 degrees, so you won't find any ovens in here. Opened in 2019, Simply Sweet makes treats that are free from gluten and refined sugar. You'll find anything here to satisfy a sweet tooth, from chocolate bars to creamy cakes and fruity acai bowls.
1: Because I love sweets, everything sweet. 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
0: Alessia Mirpushayeva is the owner and head pastry chef. She moved to the U.S. from Russia in 2012. After landing in New York, Alessia quickly got her start in the food industry at Juice Press, then a fast-growing smoothie and organic food chain with a celebrity following.
1: I fell in love with their food and smoothies and juices. And when I got there, it was like a different world because I've never heard about some ingredients like maca powder, goji berries. I'm like, what?
0: Alessia also worked as a line cook at a private school in Manhattan. That's where she truly fell in love with cooking, whipping up delicious baked goods for the students. When Alessia became a mother a few years ago, she decided to start an eatery of her own.
2: Can you tell me about why you started Simply Sweet?
1: When I was pregnant, I was thinking how I'm gonna feed my baby when he's born. And when he was growing up, and then he started to pick food from my plate, I thought I'm gonna give him a piece of broccoli, but when I look into my plate, I see like slice of pizza, you know, with sausage, pepperoni, lots of cheese. I'm like,
2: I gotta feed my kid this.
1: Yeah, and then I realized I have to start from myself, to change myself, change my everyday eating habits, so I can be an example for my son.
0: Her first step, lots and lots of research.
1: I'm not a professional chef, so I'm self-taught. And I go to Google every time when I have a question. I took some courses about chocolate, how to make chocolate at home, how to make raw vegan desserts and vegan desserts, not only raw. Yeah, I use Instagram a lot because I follow bloggers and recipe creators. I always try stuff at home. I love to feed my family and hear their feedback, good feedback.
0: After 3 years of running Simply Sweet, being a mom is still Alessia's top priority.
1: And I have a son, he's almost 6 years old, and he likes my dessert. He's a big fan of chocolate. He likes chocolate truffles, chocolate cake. So I try to keep him healthy.
2: You must be the most popular mom in town. Like, do you bake everyone's cake? Or no bake? I keep saying bake, but really there's no baking involved.
1: I don't know. I would say maybe I'm pretty famous here.
0: I had to learn the secrets behind Alessia's unique treats. So she taught me how to make her favorite item on the menu, lemon blueberry cheesecake.
1: It's super easy and literally everybody can make it at home.
2: You're not dealing with an oven. You're sticking it in the freezer, you're letting it set.
1: Yeah,
2: it's a lot. Yeah, it's like low maintenance as well.
1: Yeah.
0: First, the hazelnuts go in. Then shredded coconut, and my favorite sugar alternative, dates.
2: I love dates. It's like a part of my life and brand.
1: Yeah.
0: The mixture is blended in a food processor for 2 to 3 minutes.
2: So what should the texture be like, you know, when we know it's done?
1: Yeah, it usually changes the color.
2: Okay.
1: It's like
2: a little darker.
1: Wet.
2: Yeah.
0: The pie crust is then firmly pressed into a mold. The sticky dates help bind the raw ingredients while the base freezes for about 15 minutes.
2: Crust is in our freezer.
1: Yeah.
2: What are we going to do next?
1: So now we're going to make our cheese part.
0: First in, soaked and drained raw cashews. Soaking the cashews makes them easier to blend and ensures a creamy, smooth consistency.
1: Our house-made coconut milk.
2: I love that you make your own coconut milk. So how do you make it?
1: We just mixed coconut butter and filtered water.
2: Coconut butter.
1: Nothing
2: cool.
1: Else.
2: I love that. Very minimal.
0: Next up, maple syrup, vanilla extract, lemon juice, and melted coconut oil.
2: Okay, so you've melted and cooled that?
1: Yeah.
2: Okay.
1: It's already melted. And we use coconut oil so it stay firm.
2: Mm.
1: And when you take the cake out of freezer, it doesn't fall apart.
0: The mixture is blended until it's totally smooth with no lumps. Can you believe this creamy filling is completely vegan?
1: Okay, it's perfect. So now we're gonna put it in the freezer for like an hour.
2: Okay.
1: And then we're gonna do our blueberry layer.
2: Amazing. See you later.
0: To the remaining cashew mixture, we add frozen blueberries and then blend again. With the fruit, the mix transforms into a stunning purple.
2: Love it.
1: How beautiful.
2: Very creamy. Color. It's so pretty. Wait, we have to show them this color.
1: Sure.
2: Check this out, everyone. Look at that.
0: The first layer freezes for an hour before adding the blueberry-flavored cream. Alessia was prepared with a fully frozen, half-finished cheesecake for me to polish off.
1: Gorgeous.
2: And then to the freezer it goes?
1: Yeah, to the freezer for about 5 hours.
2: Okay.
1: Then it will be ready.
2: And it'll be worth it. Those 5 hours will be worth it. All right.
0: Thankfully, I didn't have to wait 5 hours.
1: So this is how it looks like.
2: Yay! It's so pretty!
1: And we're gonna unmold it.
2: Okay.
0: After unmolding, the cheesecake gets a final decoration. Shavings of Alessia's house-made chocolate.
2: So how long would you wait for it to thaw before you start slicing it to serve?
1: We will leave it at room temperature on the table for about 30 to 40 minutes.
2: Okay.
1: And then we can cut it.
2: Well, luckily, you're very prepared. You have slices for us, so can we taste?
1: Yeah, sure, of course.
2: So excited.
1: Here we go.
2: Look how pretty they are. This food is really fun.
1: Wow.
2: It's so delicious. You know, cake is such a comfort food for so many people, and a lot of people don't think they can have this healthier, delicious, decadent options. What are your favorite customer reactions from people who maybe haven't tried this before?
1: Most of them don't realize our dessert doesn't have eggs and flour, and they're like, wow.
2: Yeah.
1: They can't believe it.
2: This is so fun to make it, and I will be eating this and taking it with me. So thank you.
1: Thank you so much.
2: Thank you.
0: With innovative techniques and lots of imagination, modern chefs are turning classic meals and treats into plant-based comfort foods everyone can enjoy.
2: Do you see this? See this pizza? Do you want to eat this pizza? Too bad, I'm going to.
0: I'm Sama Dada. I'm a cookbook author and recipe developer in the plant-based food scene, which is becoming more innovative every day. I'm on a mission to see how startups, restaurants, and chefs are changing the way we see and eat plants. And I can't wait to show you how to bring more delicious dishes into your kitchen. Who doesn't just love ooey, gooey, and totally decadent cheese? I know you do. Americans truly can't get enough. In fact, we've tripled our cheese consumption since the 70s. Today, the average person here eats a whopping 35 pounds of cheese a year. 35! So it's no surprise that cheese is usually one of the toughest things to give up if you're ditching dairy. But I've got some good news for you. These days, there are a lot of tasty options out there when it comes to vegan cheese. And I'm determined to explore them all. Well, maybe not all, but I've discovered a few really, really good ones. I'm checking out a new type of pizza shop serving up killer pies. Then, I'll be using cashews to make an irresistible dairy-free dip of my own. But first, I'm headed to Riverdale, an artisanal cheese shop making its mark on the plant-based cheese world. Michaela Grobe is the owner and cheesemonger of Riverdale, a vegan cheese shop on Manhattan's Lower East Side. 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
2: Michaela, thank you for having me. I love a plant-based cheese moment. This is very exciting for me. Tell me about what inspired you to start Riverdale.
3: Basically, I love cheese. I love animals. I became vegan for the animals, basically. And when I then started looking around for cheese, I found that, you know, it was out there, but you couldn't really access it easily.
0: Michaela's quest for better vegan cheese started a decade ago, when it was still really hard to find dairy-free cheese that was actually good. While working a high-profile job in the corporate world, Michaela saw an opportunity to open a new type of store.
3: And I thought, wouldn't it be great if there would be one place, just like any other cheese shop, where everything's vegan? And that's kind of where the idea came from.
0: She began reading books on vegan cheesemaking and took classes with acclaimed vegan chefs. On the weekends, Michaela went through a lot of trial and error in her home kitchen while also crafting a plan to start her own food business.
3: I still had my corporate job, and at one point I was like, okay, I think it's time for me to leave the corporate world and really do something about it. I really thought, I want to try it. If it fails, it fails, right? But at least I tried it.
0: With enough money saved, she left her job in 2015 and opened Riverdale, named after her two pets, a dog named River and her cat Fidel. But Michaela's mission to make vegan cheese more accessible wasn't just a passion project. It was a pivotal time for a booming business. In 2017, vegan cheese sales hovered around $294 million. By 2022, that figure is projected to reach nearly $600 million. That's a 100% increase.
2: Are you trying to mimic, you know, dairy cheese, or are you kind of creating something in your own line, in your own world?
3: Yeah.
2: Or are you just trying to replicate the experience of buying cheese?
3: Yeah. It's a little bit of everything. It's the experience. It's a product that people know, that looks like a brie, that looks like a Gouda. But then there are also other cheeses that have no equivalent in the dairy world.
0: Riverdale's blue cheese uses the same fungus that creates the iconic navy marbling in the dairy version. But the shop's Vetopian is a cashew and soy-based cheese with a unique texture that's semi-firm yet creamy.
3: The way I like to explain our customers is to not look for like-for-like imitation. It's the same as if you would make a Gouda from a cow's milk and from a goat's milk. It has the same techniques, the same cultures, but the end product is very different. So it's the same if your base is a cashew nut. The end product's different, but it's still a cheese, in my view at least.
2: Who do you want to be eating this cheese?
3: I mean, definitely have a lot of vegan customers, but we also have people that are vegetarian, lactose intolerant. So whereas we do obviously speak to the vegan community, for me it was also important that we reach out and connect with the non-vegan community.
2: You're targeting the cheese curious.
3: Exactly. Yeah, absolutely. I appreciate that it's difficult to make the switch because people are afraid of like, oh my God, what am I gonna eat?
0: Michaela has the cheesy answer to that question. In the shop's kitchen, she showed me how to make a few of her handcrafted cheeses.
2: Okay, Michaela, what are we making today?
3: So we're actually making a feta today. It's going to be a very salty and crumbly and firm one, which is perfect for salads.
0: Vegan cheesemongers use a variety of ingredients to mimic the taste and texture of dairy cheese. Common bases include a combo of nuts, vegetable oils, and soy products.
3: So for this one, we're actually using tofu. This tofu has been frozen first, and then we kind of squeeze out all the liquid so it becomes very dry.
0: Michaela uses firm tofu to create a sturdy feta. It allows the cheese to uniformly slice and dice, but also crumble, just like the traditional Greek cheese. For flavor, Michaela adds Himalayan salt, red wine vinegar, garlic powder, and Greek oregano. Then there are two types of fats.
2: So you're using coconut oil here. Why are you using coconut and not a different kind of oil or fat?
3: Yeah, I mean, coconut oil firms up once it's chilled. Mm-hmm. So it really helps with just making the cheese firmer.
2: All right, so I've got some olive oil here.
3: Mm-hmm. And that's just olive oil with a little bit of oregano in it. And that's just to get a little bit more flavor. And I'm just using a tablespoon or something like that.
2: Okay, so we're ready to blend our feta. Mm-hmm. Everyone's going to become friends in here. Mm-hmm. What are we looking for it to be done, and how long are we processing for?
3: So we're looking for a very smooth, almost shiny kind of consistency. Even when I think it's done, I usually like to give it another minute or two just to be on the safe side. You can't overblend this.
0: Michaela scrapes down the processor every minute or so to ensure the mixture reaches a smooth, creamy consistency. Then it's transferred into cheese molds. We made two flavors, one plain and one with an olive tapenade center. The cheeses sit in the fridge for 2 days to firm up.
3: I made some ahead already, so we don't have to wait overnight and we can taste them right away.
2: Exciting.
3: So this is what it looks like when you turn it upside down.
2: What?
3: So this is one with the tapenade layer. And here is one with sun-dried tomatoes.
2: Wait, this is crazy how firm it is.
3: Yeah.
2: Can we eat them?
3: Yeah, absolutely.
2: Oh, yes. Oh, wow. Will you have some with me?
3: I want to try this one.
2: Yeah, try that one. Okay.
3: So it's nice and salty.
4: Wow, that's crazy. Crumbly.
3: But it doesn't taste anything like the tofu that we use as a base.
4: It feels very light, but still like dense enough to feel like, oh wow, like I'm eating something that could really stand up to a dairy cheese.
3: Yeah.
4: This is so delicious. My mind is blown. You have so many different types of cheeses. Can we try some other ones too?
3: Oh, absolutely.

0: At Riverdale, a vegan cheese shop in New York City, owner Michaela Grobe makes two cheeses in-house. She also imports over a dozen varieties from across the country and around the world.
1: I'm genuinely freaking out because this all looks like real cheese. Like, talk to me about what we're seeing here.
2: So this one is another one of our house-made cheeses. It's a blue cheese type, and it's aged for about, 2 to 3 months. It's definitely more on the funkier side. The base ingredient here is cashews. Then we have a brie style here. The cultures that are being used to create this nice fluffy rind is the same as you would use on a dairy application. This one's from Texas, and it actually has cashews and rice flour.
1: Oh, what kind of cheese is this?
2: So that's a smoky aged cheddar style, very nice and firm and very strong and deep flavor. And here we have one that's made in New York, and it's made from macadamia nuts and hemp. Mm. And it has a little bit of a kick, a little bit of a spice, something like along the lines of a pepper jack.
1: I'm very excited to try them. How are we going to assemble it? Can we make like a little cute cheese platter or something?
2: Oh yeah,
1: like that?
2: Absolutely. We have a few things that will go really nicely with each of those cheeses. Nice.
0: Riverdale also carries many cheese board essentials, including crackers, jams, and vegan charcuterie.
1: I would Absolutely. Have a party just to serve this.
0: It was almost time to dive in, but you already know, my camera always eats first.
1: I think I have to start with the pepper jack, because yeah, I love
2: spice.
1: Yeah,
2: absolutely. So it is a bit spicy.
1: I'm okay.
2: Yeah, especially the crust is going to be spicy.
1: I'm ready for it. Whoa.
2: Yeah?
0: Once I get started, I just can't stop. Vegan blue with strawberries, anyone?
2: Cheers.
1: Cheers. Oh my god. That doesn't make sense.
0: And we had to pair the brie with pear.
1: Michaela, you've changed my world today. This is so exciting.
2: Great.
1: And I just can't thank you enough. This is incredible. And I hope people really see all the amazing things you're doing with vegan cheese.
2: I'm really happy to have so many more cheesemakers. We find so many more cheesemakers like every month. There's a new one we start working with.
1: Thank you so much. If you ever need more tasters,
2: I'll be sure to
1: just
2: call
1: like
2: you.
1: Yes. Hit me up.
2: Yeah,
1: I'll be here.
0: I've saved a little room for my next cheesy stop, a New York pizza shop firing up plant-based pies for their screaming.

0: I live in Brooklyn, and there are few foods that scream New York City more than pizza. But is pizza really pizza without cheese? Vegan cheeses may be delicious, but capturing the melty, gooey goodness of mozzarella is tough, and that's obviously essential for a perfect pie. Meet one of my favorite vegan pizza spots, Screamers. Come on. Are you kidding? Is it a joke? It's not a joke. It's vegan. Open since 2016, Screamers is similar to many iconic slice spots all over the city. Head chef Joy Strang has worked at Screamers for 4 years. She developed popular pies on the menu, like the Truffle Scream, a pizza covered in oyster and cremini mushrooms, plant-based parm, arugula, and a drizzle of fragrant truffle oil. Tell me about the inspiration behind Screamers.
1: I mean, the inspiration was literally just that. It was a bunch of vegans sitting around wanting to have a really good slice of New York pizza, and thus Screamers was born, you know?
0: What was your background before Screamers?
1: So I spent a lot of time as a chef for a Mexican restaurant, and I've also worked in American fine dining. But I also find that, like, cooking vegan food, you just take the same methods that you use for cooking anything and just apply it to vegan ingredients.
0: Screamers serves all types of pies, from classics like pepperoni and a fully loaded supreme, to mashup flavors, like a Reuben pie topped with spiced seitan and Thousand Island dressing. They have 2 locations in Brooklyn and a dedicated following on social media. How far has somebody traveled to get some Screamers pizza?
1: We get people from all over. Brazil is notable, Germany. And I always feel badly for people that are traveling from out of town when they come here, because then they eat the pizza and then they have to think about the pizza when they go home. And I'm like, I'm really sorry for
0: you. You ruin people.
1: Yeah.
0: What do you say, Joy, to people who are skeptical of vegan cheese? Because obviously cheese is a huge part of pizza.
1: I'd say, honestly, that's probably our number one challenge, is people come in and they're like, oh, I don't know about the cheese. But vegan cheese has come a long way. You know, before there weren't as many options, but I think there's so much more focus and emphasis on making things more delicious these days as opposed to just having a alternative.
0: Screamers uses a specific vegan cheese to replicate the texture of dairy cheese.
1: So we use BioLife mozzarella.
0: Oh, nice.
1: Yeah. So we've tried many, many cheeses, but this seems to be the one with the best smell, the best mouthfeel, I think.
0: What is it made out of?
1: Coconut oil and potato starch is the base of it. So again, it's very allergy friendly. No soy, no nuts.
0: Screamers also makes 2 cheeses in-house, an almond-based Parmesan and an ultra creamy ricotta.
1: Today we're going to make our almond ricotta, which goes on a lot of our 4 pizzas.
0: Yay, yeah. I'm excited. Okay, so I see you soak the almonds to soften them, but they're also blanched as well. There's no skin on them. So why is that happening there?
1: Yeah, because the skin tends to, one, give you like a little bit of a different mouthfeel. It's a little bit, a little bit grainy, and also just for color purposes.
0: Okay, should we get started? What are we doing first?
1: So we're going to put in our soaked and blanched almonds into the RoboCoop. All right, and then Next we're going to go with our salt. Lactic acid goes in there next.
0: Why are we using lactic acid here?
1: So it gives it a little bit of a tang, you know, that every cheese tends to have. We achieve that by putting the lactic acid in there.
0: All right.
1: Yeah. And then this is the blended oil. It's a little bit of vegetable oil and a little bit of olive oil. And then we're just going to snap the lid on here.
0: The mixture blends for a couple minutes. Once everything gets creamy, it's time for a taste. Are we done?
1: Yeah, we're
0: done.
1: It looks
0: delicious.
1: You want to give it a try?
0: I really would.
1: All right.
0: I thought you never asked.
1: Yeah, for sure.
0: Mmm.
1: Pretty good, right? Very creamy like ricotta.
0: Joy, it feels wrong to have cheese without the pizza.
1: For
0: so
1: sure.
0: What can we put this almond ricotta on top of?
1: Well, we're going to show you one of our most popular pizzas, like we mentioned before, the buffalo cauliflower. Yeah, so we'll use the cheese that we just made for that.
0: All right, what are we starting with?
1: So this is our dough. We make all of our dough in-house. I'd say the most challenging part about making pizza at home is probably stretching the dough, right? So you want to start by flouring both sides so it doesn't stick. And then we're going to press out all of the air bubbles. And while pressing out the air bubbles, you're kind of like keeping it in this circle shape. So it makes it a little bit easier to stretch and still be formed into this like perfect, beautiful circle. All right, so now that we've gotten our air bubbles out here, we're gonna flip it over on our hand and start the stretching process.
0: It's like you literally do this in your sleep.
1: I know, I mean, I probably could, I probably have. All right, so
0: wow.
1: There we are.
0: Did you just see that though? That was like in 2 seconds. What is the trick to spreading sauce appropriately and well?
1: So you want to, I always start in the middle and then I circle out like this and I push, push the sauce to the sides.
0: It's like a little bit of like hypnosis going on.
1: Yeah. So take a big handful of the cheese and I will say, I'm going to give you a little cheese spreading advice here.
0: Okay.
1: You want to start high and then just kind of sprinkle it all around so you get an even coat. Okay.
0: Okay. All right.
1: You're doing great.
0: Okay. Yeah, I was looking for affirmation really quick.
1: Yes. You're doing a great job.
0: Can you see that?
2: The pizza gets a few generous dollops of that luscious ricotta.
0: How does this bake off?
1: Well, it actually gets a little bit crispy on top, which makes it so, so delicious.
0: Okay, what's next?
1: All right, so then we're going to put our buffalo cauliflower on top.
0: Oh.
1: Yeah.
0: Okay, tell me about how you prepared the cauliflower.
1: Okay, for sure. So we make our own buffalo sauce here, and we take, we break down cauliflower, and we cook the cauliflower in buffalo sauce.
0: How hot is this oven and how long are we keeping our pizza in there for?
1: So we keep the oven between 500 and 550 and it's going to cook for about six or seven minutes.
0: Okay.
1: Yeah, so super quick.
0: Quick.
1: Yep. And then it'll be nice, crispy, and golden brown on the edges, and that's how you know it's done.
2: The 7 minute wait, it felt like eternity.
0: How's it doing in there?
1: Oh, she's beautiful. All right, let's take one more peek at the bottom here. What do you think?
0: I think it looks gorgeous.
1: I think she's
0: What beautiful. Do you think?
1: I think she's ready.
0: Joy, I've got to document this process.
1: Okay.
0: It's just simply a part of my brand.
1: Okay, do it. All right, you ready?
0: I'm ready. Dun, dun, dun. That looks so fire. Are you kidding me?
1: I know, right?
2: The pizza is served up in true New York style.
1: You're not eating off of a paper plate. Are you eating pizza?
0: Are you even eating a your pizza?
1: No.
0: Amazing slice job.
1: Boom.
0: Come on.
1: What do you think?
0: Stop.
1: So good, right?
0: This tastes like real pizza.
1: Yeah.
0: I don't even want to say real pizza. It just tastes like regular dairy pizza.
1: Yeah. It's so good.
0: It's so delicious.
1: Yeah.
0: What does it mean to you, Joy, to be creating this traditional New York slice that's vegan, that gives so many more people an option?
1: It's awesome. I mean, when people come to New York, when people think about New York, one of the things they think about is pizza. You know, they want to check that box off. Oh, I had a New York pizza. So it's really, really awesome that we've given the option to every single person to be able to do that, you know? You know what I also really like to hear is people who have dairy allergies or even parents with their children that have dairy allergies, and they are always so happy that we exist because otherwise they wouldn't be able to have pizza. And like, such a big part of a kid, like childhood, is eating pizza, right?
0: Yeah.
1: Yeah. We do a lot of like little kids' pizza parties and stuff like that.
0: Cute.
1: You know, it's so cute. So, you know, it's like that little bit of normalcy. It's like, oh, I can't have dairy, but still have really good pizza.
0: What are some of your favorite reactions from vegans and non-vegans alike who try your pizza for the first time?
1: Like a non-vegan's reaction, they are like, oh, it's actually good. And you're like, I told you so. Like, yeah. I mean, we have a lot of people that come in and this is their favorite pizza spot and they are not vegan.
2: If you can't travel to Brooklyn for a Screamer's pie, don't worry. I've got your dairy-free cheese cravings covered. 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

0: One of my favorite things to make when I'm having friends over, if I want a really delicious snack by myself, is my roasted jalapeno queso. You might be wondering, a plant-based version of queso? Are you okay, Sama? But to that I say, I'm perfect.
1: Chile con queso is a Tex-Mex classic that's traditionally made with a great melting cheese and green chilies.
0: We're using cashews as the base and nutritional yeast for a cheesy, savory flavor. And jalapeno, I can't forget about our spice. It's super creamy and cheesy. You won't even miss the dairy. Because I like a little spice in everything that I do, we're adding jalapeno to our queso. I like roasting the jalapeno to get that really smoky, delicious flavor. You've got your jalapeno, drizzle it generously with some olive oil. I like to just rub the jalapeno in the oil just to get it nicely coated. All right, say goodbye to our jalapeno. It's about to get roasted. See you later.
1: The jalapenos roast at 400 degrees for about 10 minutes, until lightly charred.
0: Look at our jalapeno. She's cooled. It's blackened on the outside. 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That's totally fine. My secret weapon in creating a really delicious and creamy queso, cashews. I soak them either overnight or flash soak them for an hour in hot water. This allows the cashews to expand. They really get nice and pliable and soft. The first thing I'm gonna do is drain my cashews. Now I'm just gonna add them to my blender. Cashews are in. Now I'm just gonna add 2 cloves of garlic. You might be wondering how I'm gonna make this queso cheesy without the cheese. And to that I say, nutritional yeast. Nutritional yeast is one of my secret weapons in my plant-based repertoire. It's really amazing for creating a savory and cheesy taste to everything you add it to. Beautiful. This is such a super simple recipe. It's actually crazy. Everything's going into a blender. We're gonna add some salt and some freshly ground black pepper. And don't forget our gorgeous jalapeno. Now to help everything come together, I'm just adding a little bit of vegetable broth. You could use water. I just like using veggie broth because it adds some more taste, some more flavor, and we love more flavor when we're cooking, right? Beautiful. Now we get to blend. Are you excited? I'm excited. All right, let's blend. All right, let's check the texture. Creamy, velvety, queso-y, not a word, but I have my own dictionary. I don't know if you need that. It's beautiful. My chips have arrived. I'm ready to plate my queso and I'm very excited about it because then I get to eat it. And that's what we're all here for. Check out this texture, okay? Are you checking it out? You sure? Creamy, cheesy, but no cream or cheese, crazy. All right, I want this to look really cute, so I'm just gonna smooth the top out, the back of my spoon like so. A very simple garnish, just a little bit of pepper. Could you believe it could be that easy? Cheesy, delicious, creamy queso. No dairy involved. Now I get to eat it. Here I go. Chip ready to take a dip. Do you see that? Wow. Ooh, that heat is so good. This is in my cookbook, so I've obviously made this a bunch of times, but it's so good every time. Queso is perfect to share, so luckily I have my whole crew here. So guys, I don't know what you're doing. Get in here. Come on. That's more like it. Teamwork. Awesome. Love that for us. I hope this showed you can make really creamy, delicious, and cheesy recipes without the dairy. It's amazing. You have to try it.
1: Not to be cheesy, or to be cheesy, I hope this inspired you to try cheese without the dairy, because it is just as delicious and versatile.

0: It's perfect. So beautiful, and I would literally look at this and never know that there were no eggs in this.
1: No egg.
2: I'm Sama Dada. I'm a cookbook author and recipe developer in the plant-based food scene, which is becoming more innovative every day. I'm on a mission to see how startups, restaurants, and chefs are changing the way we see and eat plants. And I can't wait to show you how to bring more delicious dishes into your kitchen.
0: Incredible edible eggs really are, well, pretty incredible. From a simple hard-boiled egg to a stunning souffle, eggs are essential parts of so many meals. They give great lift to pastry, make dishes super decadent, and they're also just delicious on their own. But how do you replace them in a plant-based diet? I'm going on a cross-country hunt to find out how chefs are cooking up savory meals and sweets, all without cracking a single egg. Right now, it's breakfast time. So I'm headed to a local spot right here in Brooklyn that's turning chickpea flour into a breakfast staple, the perfect scramble.
3: Hey,
0: Sama.
3: Amanda. Nice to meet you.
4: Amanda. Nice to meet you. Cheyenne.
0: Cheyenne, nice to meet you. So excited to be here. Should we get inside?
3: Let's go.
2: Cheyenne Willis and Amanda Fox own and operate Seitan's Helper in Brooklyn, New York. The couple, who wed in 2016, dish up vegan twists on classic New York City deli dishes. Their specialty? Remaking breakfast staples with a variety of plant-based eggs.
0: A lot of people, when they go plant-based or they try and start eating a more vegan diet, right? Eggs are something that people seem to miss. So you do a lot of really interesting things with eggs here. And I want to know, how do you mimic the texture and the flavor of a regular egg?
3: Tofu just is never going to be eggs, so you just have to get to that closeness. So with our tofu scramble, Cheyenne uses a process of doing three different kinds of tofus. So they'll do one block of tofu in cubes, so you get that like little cube aspect. They blend some aspect to make it creamy, and then some they match with their hands. So you get like a different sort of a scramble, like a creamy scramble with like little bits of bite to it.
2: From tofu scrambles to a chickpea-based omelet, there's no shortage of creative plates here.
0: There's a lot of different avenues you can take with plant-based food, right? So why did you choose a vegan deli?
3: We're both from Pennsylvania. We both come from like getting your sandwich from the grocery store, and it's just like a classic nostalgic feeling. I grew up cooking with my grandparents and my mom, and it was just always classic Americana food. So we decided that this would be the most natural road for us to take. And this is just what came naturally to us.
2: Amanda and Cheyenne first met during high school in Pennsylvania. A few years after graduation, they reconnected and quickly fell in love over their shared passion for cooking.
3: We've just been always obsessed with food. Cheyenne's actually a classically trained pastry chef.
2: The two moved to Brooklyn and worked together at several restaurants across New York City. They tied the knot at Dunwell, a vegan donut shop in Williamsburg.
0: What is your favorite part about working with Cheyenne?
3: We're in each other's brains, 100%.
2: After working in traditional restaurants, they both had dreams of creating a more equitable eatery, run with a focus on treating staff fairly.
3: So we decided that when we made our space, that it would be everybody's on the same playing field. We're all equal. It doesn't matter who technically owns it. It doesn't matter who does what or whatever. Everybody gets paid the same. We all are just here working together as a team.
2: In 2018, Amanda and Cheyenne started running a vegan pop-up, serving homemade seitan at various locations around Brooklyn. Seitan, the restaurant's namesake, is a high-protein meat substitute made from wheat gluten. The chefs use seitan to recreate plant-based deli meats, like bacon and roast beef.
3: I think the interesting thing about our food is we base it on those flavors that you're so used to. So when we were coming up with our salami recipe, I was like, okay, so what goes into actual salami? And we took those ideas and those flavors. So it became the base for this nostalgic food that we can now make vegan.
2: After a successful run, the pop-up graduated to a storefront in 2020. Putting down roots in a permanent location was vital for the couple, who wanted to create an inclusive space for vegan and queer communities.
3: We get to meet so many different types of people, and obviously because we're a queer-owned company, we attract all the queers, which is perfect with me. We have our loyal customers that have been with us from the jump. the same person who ordered from my very first pop-up came in the other day.
2: I was certainly ready for my breakfast sandwich. Cheyenne took me into the kitchen to make a Seitan's Helper signature.
0: All right, so what are we making first, Cheyenne?
1: So we're gonna start with the nomelets, our chickpea flour-based egg.
0: You say nomelet?
1: Nomelet,
0: like
1: yes.
0: Nom nom.
1: Absolutely.
0: I love that.
1: Yes. So we're gonna start with some chickpea flour here. Okay.
2: To make a perfect nomelet, building the right eggy texture is key. Cheyenne mixes oat milk, lemon juice, and oil with chickpea flour, or besan, a common ingredient in Indian cuisine.
0: Have you tested this with other flours, or have you landed on chickpea flour being the best for an eggy
1: substitute? I definitely tried with regular flour, but it is weird. So that's why we use the chickpea, just to keep it lighter, fluffier, less harsh.
0: It looks really nice. It smells good already.
1: Yeah.
2: A few simple spices amp up the flavor and color of the dish.
0: A lot of spices in here make it nice and nomelet-y.
1: Yeah, delicious. I feel that a lot of times in vegan cooking, people don't add a lot of spices.
2: Cheyenne's secret to upping the savory factor is kala namak, or Himalayan black salt, which comes from North India.
1: It adds this, this really wonderful sulfuric acid taste and brings that egg flavor really to the
0: front.
1: That
0: egginess, yeah.
2: The nomelet cooks for about 5 minutes before getting a flip.
0: Look at that. Stunning. Gorgeous.
1: Yeah. So we'll know when she's done, when she's a little bit firm.
0: Okay.
1: Yeah, she's pretty much good to go.
0: This looks really good and it smells amazing.
1: I'm glad.
0: It's like, it's giving me such a savory pancake vibe, even though it is also an omelet, so I love it.
2: The nomelet is served with even more plant-based breakfast staples.
1: All right, so I have our housemade
0: bacon
1: here.
0: This is made out of seitan, I'm
1: it
0: assuming.
1: It is, and there's like oats and cheese, jalapenos, bunch of fun stuff in here. We do not skimp on anything.
0: Love that.
1: And so I fried this up, and we're just going to lay this gently down.
0: Amazing.
1: Just give it a little bit of fluff there.
0: Love it.
1: And then we would just close the lid up.
2: Ta-da! A totally vegan BEC.
0: Here I go. Whoa, Cheyenne, whoa.
1: Lots of flavors.
0: The nomelet is crispy. The bacon is super flavorful. It's delicious.
1: Thank you.
2: The eggless egg sandwich really blew me away. Now it's time for lunch, and I happen to know a fantastic ramen spot on the other side of the country.

0: Among the countless ramen spots out there, Ramen Hood in downtown Los Angeles is truly something special. Everything on the menu is totally vegan. Ramen Hood was co-founded by Top Chef Season 2 winner Ilan Hall and world-renowned chef Rahul Kotkar in 2015.
1: There you go.
2: Thank you so much.
1: Yeah, of course.
2: I'm so excited.
0: Ramen Hood is one of just a few restaurants in the country specializing in plant-based ramen. And they were the first to offer a vegan soft-boiled egg, a traditional topping for this comforting soup.
2: Rahul, you yes. make vegan ramen. Can you tell me about why you do that and how this all got started?
1: It was actually my friend's idea. I was working in Denmark at the time, and he called me and he was like, hey, I have this idea for a vegan noodle concept.
0: That friend was Ilan, who had been running Esh, an Israeli barbecue joint in Brooklyn.
2: Why make it vegan?
1: My business partner had a restaurant that was very meat-heavy, and he was catching a lot of flack from vegans on Twitter. And that is kind of, it's not like the catalyst, but he was just kind of like, all right, well, I mean, I can do vegan food.
0: In 2014, Ilan invited Rahul to cross the Atlantic and bring his expertise from one of the world's most prestigious fine dining restaurants, Noma in Copenhagen.
1: Part of the reason he called me was because the restaurant I was working at, we were serving, I think, like 24 courses at the time, and like 16 of them were vegetable forward. And then once we kind of started talking about it and refining it, it just made sense for us to do ramen. Ramen's something I grew up eating. It's like a real kind of like comfort food for me, and definitely nostalgic. I used to come home from school and have a bowl with my grandmother.
0: Traditional ramen broth is usually made with pork, beef, or chicken bones. Sometimes it's a combo. But Ramen Hood uses vegan dashi, a liquid base made from kombu and shiitake mushrooms.
1: This is a spicy garlic sunflower seed broth. We've got some bean sprouts in here, baby bok choy, king oyster mushrooms, scallions, sesame seeds, chili thread.
0: After pressure cooking and blending the ingredients with sunflower seeds, the chefs are able to create a creamy, umami-rich broth without any animal protein. But Rahul thought their vegan bowls wouldn't be complete without a classic topping, a creamy, soft-boiled egg.
2: Why was it important for you to add this vegan egg into this ramen?
1: People expect an egg in ramen. It provides that creamy texture that kind of people are looking for. And in like a traditional bowl, it can be a really nice, like, different thing to be eating. Like, you've got chewy noodles, and you've got this pork, and then, you know, you've got an egg that's like a soft-boiled egg. It just makes the broth richer, and it kind of makes your entire experience eating the bowl feel richer.
0: Ramen Hood's secret? Mixing the dashi from their ramen broth with agar, a gelatin made from seaweed.
2: Teach me how to make this.
1: Yeah, this is pretty straightforward. So we're going to take 500 grams of our broth.
2: Okay.
1: This is the agar here. We're just going to put a little bit in. Dump this in here. So I'm stirring this around to make sure the agar doesn't clump and settle.
2: Okay. How long does it take to get to the point where you want it to be?
1: Not long. It'll take just a couple minutes.
0: After the agar mixture simmers, it's poured into a custom mold to create an egg shape.
2: How many of these do you make a day?
1: About 150.
0: Within just a few minutes, the liquid firms up, and it looks and feels just like a boiled egg white.
2: This literally tastes like... First of all, this tastes so good. It tastes like ramen broth, like a lot of umami. But also the texture is very egg white.
1: Yeah, because it's just the broth.
2: Way
1: it's
2: better. Like,
1: it's got the richness from the sunflower seeds.
2: Yeah.
0: To make a whole egg, the chef uses a melon baller to scoop out room for the yolks.
2: That's so crazy how like gelatinous it is. Like an egg white. Okay, I'm gonna go. Don't judge me. First time.
1: That was pretty good. That was better than most people's first try.
0: When the egg whites are firm, it's time to fill them with the creamy yolk.
1: It's vegan mayo with food coloring and black salt, like okay. Indian black
2: Kalanama.
1: Salt.
2: Yeah.
1: Yeah, so it's got the egg flavor to it.
2: Okay,
1: yeah.
2: Cool. And you just pipe it in?
1: Yeah. Here. Yeah. That's it.
2: Just I'm go. Like looking for my affirmation.
1: just go to, yeah, just do the restaurant. There you go.
0: This jiggly, soft-boiled egg helps complete a ramen experience that hasn't been available to many vegan foodies for years.
2: Okay, I'm going for the egg. I feel like I owe it to us to go for the egg.
1: I think you should just one bite it.
2: Wow. It's so good. I truly haven't had ramen in years because I mostly can't eat it anywhere. So this is revolutionary for my life. Like, this is a plot twist for me. I love it. I'm coming back. I'm bringing my parents next time.
0: This vegan hard-boiled egg might be pretty advanced for a home chef, but I've got a super easy egg swap for baked goods that only requires two ingredients.

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I'm going to show you how to make 2 flax eggs today. 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It's super simple. 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I know, it's challenging, right? We want to give this a nice little stir, get everything nice and incorporated. All of the flax should get in there. We're gonna let this sit aside for about 5 minutes until it gets nice and thick and gelatinous. After, you can use it as a sub for your eggs and your baked goods. So I'm just gonna let it hang out. It's gonna chill out, have some spa time. See you soon. Welcome back. It's been 5 minutes while I waited for my flax egg to do its thing. You wanna wait until it's nice and gelatinous. So that might take you a couple extra minutes, no worries. Let's check the texture. Check this out. She's thick, gelatinous. I keep saying that word, but it's true. Flax eggs really work like eggs to help bind and thicken your baked good. It's not gonna rise exactly like eggs would, but you're not gonna taste it at all. It's still gonna be a delicious and perfectly baked good. I'm not saying this belongs in a museum, but it might belong in your cookies, okay? Flaxseed isn't the only swap vegan bakers can use to replace eggs. One bakery in Portland is using all sorts of different ingredients, from applesauce to tofu, to make plant-based desserts that are totally decadent.

0: When it comes to pastry and baked goods, eggs are pretty essential.
1: They definitely help bind things together in baking. They provide moisture. They have some fat and protein, which just provide the structure for the baked good, you know, for it to rise. They give lift. So they are really hard to replace.
0: This is Lisa Clark, the founder of Petunias, Portland's first all-vegan and gluten-free bakery.
1: Thank you. Yeah, thanks for coming in.
0: She's also an expert in egg-free baking.
1: It really depends on the product that we're making and the qualities that each egg substitute has and what you want the end result to be like. And the other ingredients that are in the recipe, you know, it has to work well with what you're making. We use a lot of coconut yogurt, which gives a lot of moisture and it helps make things a little lighter. Applesauce also does help to give moisture and a little bit of lift. And chia seed meal, I love, and it's very healthy for you, which is an added bonus. We use this like in our chocolate chip cookie. It works really well in cookies to help bind things together and give a nice texture. This is silken tofu that's pureed with a milk, so you could use coconut milk, almond milk, rice milk with an immersion blender. That's really nice in like a pound cake that we make or a poppy seed muffin that we make. It helps give some structure and stability.
0: In 2003, Lisa learned she was intolerant to dairy, gluten, and eggs. She decided to take control of her diet by turning to one of her favorite childhood hobbies.
1: My mom is who taught me how to bake, and it's just something we did together all the time. She had ALS when I was a child, and she passed away when I was 12, which was really, really hard. And so there wasn't a lot that we could do together because she was so limited physically. She was in a wheelchair, and I was the youngest of three, and I was home with her all the time and helped take care of her. And one thing she could do was just explain to me how to bake and tell me what to do. And I would have our little KitchenAid mixer and, you know, follow the directions and get up on my stool and do it. And I loved it. And it's one thing that we could do to bond and to do something together. She had a little ceramic pig's head that hung over the stove when I was a kid, and her name was Petunia the pig. And so when I was trying to think of a business name, I remember the pig who was at my dad's house, and I thought, that's perfect, Petunia.
0: Lisa adapted her mom's recipes to be gluten-free and vegan. It took her months of experimenting before she was finally ready to start selling her baked goods.
1: I remember when I started doing this, I really didn't have doubt. I knew that it was going to go well, and I knew that there were other people like me that had dietary restrictions or lived a different lifestyle, and that there was a niche to fill.
0: Petunia's Pies and Pastries started as a booth at Portland's Farmers Market in 2009. Lisa's cowgirl cookies, pecan sticky buns, and gorgeous cupcakes immediately appealed to people with various food allergies.
1: Every week, every day, I would go set up my table, my booth, and get out there, and there were so many people that would come wait in line, like down the whole farmer's market for I don't know how long. I would have people come and just be in tears because they haven't been able to eat like a donut for 20 years or something, or, you know, kids come with food allergies and moms crying because they can't find a cupcake for them, and now they can have a cupcake, and that makes me emotional. It's awesome to see that gluten-free, vegan, dairy-free, egg allergy, whatever it is, we can accommodate these people and make everyone feel special and everyone feel included and just bring joy to everybody that we can.
0: Petunias has expanded over the last decade. They have a bakery in downtown Portland and a national wholesale business. It's a family affair to keep things running. Lisa's husband, Jacob Williamson, is a former barista. He manages all things coffee in the bakery. Her sister, Erica Clark, runs the wholesale business and the company's social media accounts. But I'm here to learn all about Lisa's innovative egg substitutes.
2: I'm really interested to know how you landed on all of these different egg subs. How did you figure all of this out?
1: Oh my gosh. I don't know how I figured it out. Actually, I think just a lot of practice and testing recipes over and over, and you change one thing every time, so you end up eating a lot of like wasted pastries. But eventually you arrive at this is the right mix, and you find it and you keep it.
0: On the menu today, decadent chocolate cupcakes.
2: What are we doing first?
1: So we're gonna make the chocolate cake batter first. We have our flour blend here. All right. You can put in there, which has rice flour, millet flour, tapioca flour and flaxseed meal.
2: Wow.
1: And then we have our natural cocoa powder that's sifted. And then we have all of our leavenings and our salt. Whisk that.
2: I love a whisk.
0: Instead of eggs, this batter stays moist thanks to a special squash, pumpkin.
1: It's going to give it some structure. A lot of gluten-free products, especially without the egg too, they can dry out pretty easily, but like the pumpkin and applesauce help bind it together, but also they do give a lot of fluff and moisture, right. So it works out perfectly.
0: Next in, organic canola oil, coconut milk, sugar, and espresso to really pump up that chocolate flavor.
1: So now we can add the dry ingredients.
2: This looks so amazing. I love batter. It's a struggle to get it to the pan sometimes.
1: Oh yeah, totally.
2: So I came prepared with a spoon to taste it.
1: Yeah, try it.
2: As all normal people do.
1: Right. I love it. You're prepared.
2: Right. Okay.
1: The good.
2: That is good. It's crazy because you really don't even need eggs for this.
1: You really don't.
2: For it to taste delicious.
1: Yeah, you don't. That's the thing. I feel like you really can make everything without eggs, and they're just not necessary. So why not do it a different way?
0: The batter is much thicker than a traditional cake batter, making it super easy to scoop out perfectly even portions.
1: That looks great.
2: Super cute.
1: Perfect.
2: Very fluffy. It's a very fluffy batter.
1: It is very fluffy. Yeah.
2: Why is it so fluffy?
1: Well, I think we just did a really good job.
2: We just did an amazing job.
1: We're going to bake them at 350 in the oven for about 20 to 22 minutes or until you put a toothpick in the center and it comes out clean.
0: Now to the most artistic part of baking, decorating. Lisa uses dairy-free butter to make super creamy frosting that also pipes well.
1: This is our salted peanut butter buttercream, which is amazing. It's so good. This is the fun part, and you just have to not worry too much. I always say that cakes and cupcakes can smell fear, so if you're hesitant, it's not gonna work out. You try it.
2: I'm going really heavy.
1: You did a great job.
2: Am I hired?
1: It's perfect. Okay. Yeah, I love it.
0: The cupcakes are topped with melted ganache and torched marshmallows.
2: Bubbling up.
0: Voila, a beautiful chocolate cupcake with a plant-based twist.
2: Look at that. It's so beautiful. And I would literally look at this and never know that there were no eggs in this.
1: No eggs.
2: Oh my God. You know what's crazy is you can't have peanuts.
1: I can't.
2: But I do know someone who can.
1: Yes.
2: Your husband, Jacob.
1: He can.
2: Jacob, you have to come share this with
1: me. He loves peanut butter.
2: Cheers. This is insane. This is honestly so delicious. So fluffy. It's got so much texture and flavor. Truly, if somebody gave this to me, I would have no idea that this is a plant-based vegan.
1: Good.
0: Lisa's cupcakes are out of this world, and she says she owes it all to her biggest inspiration.
2: Your mom really started your love for baking. So what does it feel like to open this bakery as a tribute and in honor of her?
1: I know my mom sees all this for sure. She's like guardian angel watching over us, helping me along the way, and I know that she would be so proud.
2: Are you ready?
0: Whether you're skipping eggs for an allergy or because you're vegan, there are so many more options now. Culinary Innovation is making eggs more accessible to everyone.

0: I mean, I was almost going to wear a yellow dress. That would have been allotted to
1: Aww,
0: Turmeric.
1: That would have been cute. Set. We would have really, like, we would have been, like, real Turmeric champions.
2: I'm Sama Dada. I'm a cookbook author and recipe developer in the plant-based food scene, which is becoming more innovative every day. I'm on a mission to see how startups, restaurants, and chefs are changing the way we see and eat plants. And I can't wait to show you how to bring more delicious dishes into your kitchen.
1: Turmeric, or haldi in Hindi or Urdu, is prized for its golden yellow hue and the warm, earthy aroma it imparts to a variety of recipes. It has a rich history in South Asian cuisine and culture, and it's always been a fixture in my own home. Recently, many in the wellness community have also touted turmeric's potential health benefits, often labeling it as a superfood. So I wanted to learn a little bit more about one of my favorite spices. Are there any proven medicinal uses? Whether it's in root form, ground, or dried, how do you keep it fresh? I can't wait to share a comforting dish with turmeric that always transports me back to my mom's kitchen. But first, I want to get to the root of it all, literally. So I'm off to a farm growing turmeric in a surprising place, upstate New York. Growing up, turmeric added beautiful color and wonderful flavor to almost all of the dishes my mom cooked, from her masala veggies to her haldi rice. But she only used it in its dry, ground form. I wanted to see just how my family's favorite spice is farmed, and I didn't have to fly all the way to India.
3: Am I giving me a little tour?
4: Yeah, I'd love to.
2: About 2 hours north of New York City is Green Owl Farms in Rhinebeck. Suzanne Kelly converted her home to a working farm in 2013. Here, she grows potatoes, squash, and saffron. But her main crops are aromatics, namely garlic, ginger, and of course, turmeric.
4: The turmeric plant kind of grows like a hand, then it will grow even more fingers off of that.
2: Suzanne's love for agriculture began after college when she started growing vegetables. From graduate school in Florida to teaching at SUNY New Paltz, she never stopped gardening.
4: What was your journey to getting to this point?
5: I was an academic for a little over 10 years, teaching women's gender and sexuality studies. And I was sort of longing to do something else. I had a big rambling garden, and I was thinking a lot about agriculture at that time.
3: Yeah.
5: I just sort of decided to take the leap.
2: Suzanne's home sits on less than an acre, but after some extensive research, she realized she had enough land to turn it into a farm.
1: How did you learn so much about all of this?
5: It's mostly self-taught.
3: Yeah.
5: Just really following what, you know, what the experts have been doing, learning from other farmers. Oh, yeah, I never worked on a farm.
2: Suzanne picked garlic, ginger, and turmeric as her main crops for strategic reasons. They can be grown without extra hands and don't need much space to yield enough to sell at farmers markets. They can also easily be dried or ground up for sale during the winter.
1: So give us a little explainer on turmeric.
5: So turmeric is a rhizome that is traditionally used in Southeast Asian, Middle Eastern, Indian cuisine. It's used as a spice. More people are probably familiar with it in its powder form that gets all ground up and dehydrated and then put in a jar, and then we buy it in the spice rack of our supermarket.
2: Turmeric is native to South Asia, specifically India, known for its warm tropical climate.
1: So how do you grow turmeric in New York?
5: I've been inspired by lots of other small farms that have been doing this in the Northeast for some time over the last, I don't know exactly when they started, but certainly over the last decade. I get my seed from Hawaii.
2: In Asia, there are more than 100 varieties of turmeric. Suzanne grows Indira yellow and Hawaiian red, which fare better in cooler places.
5: You need at least 10 months to be able to grow it to full maturity, at which point it's how you find it in the grocery store, sort of with that hard, tough skin on the outside.
2: Suzanne starts growing the delicate seeds in her climate-controlled basement in late February. I visited the farm in early summer to help Suzanne move the baby turmeric outdoors.
5: This is about 120 feet of turmeric bed that we're going to plant.
1: I'm ready.
5: Okay.
1: I've never been more ready.
2: Turmeric, a rhizome, is closely related to ginger. Both have thick green stalks that grow upward above ground. The thick nodes and roots lie in the soil. The nodes, called rhizomes, are what we eat.
5: So we're just going to loosen the soil like that, and just stick it in like that.
4: that's it. Wow. We're going to do a plant them about 4 to 6 inches apart.
3: All right, so I'm going to dig.
4: Loosen it up a bit.
3: Okay.
4: A little deeper.
3: Okay. All right, so going straight in?
4: Yep, straight in.
3: Have fun in there.
4: You did it.
3: Did you see that? Did you see that?
4: Okay. Excellent. Good job. Good job.
3: Am I
4: hired? You're really good. You are.
3: I'm
4: hired?
3: You're
4: okay. Hired. Yep.
3: I'm hired. Yep. I have a new job, yep. Sorry.
4: Now you just need to do 200 more of them.
3: Okay. Okay, maybe cancel that. May not have a new job.
2: By mid-October, the young turmeric is ready for harvest.
4: So we pick it young. You're sort of hustling to get it harvest before the frost comes. Because by mid-November, you know, you might have snow, it's possible.
2: With a short growing period before winter sets in, Suzanne picks the roots before the plant reaches full maturity.
4: It has a kind of like fresh, young, kind of yellow, and in some cases red, depending upon the type of turmeric, kind of hue to it. And the texture is a little bit different too. It's not as fibrous. It's more sort of like an apple when it's picked young.
2: At the farmer's market where Suzanne sells her produce, she also hands out recipe cards to customers who may be unfamiliar with fresh turmeric.
3: Suzanne, tell me a little bit about your customers' reactions when they see the turmeric.
4: Well, the first reaction is, what is this? Yes. And then if they know what turmeric is, they'll be like, oh yeah, I take that in a pill form.
3: Right? Like a wellness angle.
4: Like a wellness angle, yes. That really is about throwing it in your smoothie.
3: Yeah. Yeah, and I think it's important to like educate, right, on that, on where it comes from. It's so interesting because I really have grown up around turmeric for as long as I can remember. Obviously very important in Indian cuisine and medicine and all of that, but I've never planted it. So it's so cool.
4: Yeah.
3: Thank you for this opportunity to literally put it into the soil.
4: That's great.
3: It's amazing to have that connection, right, between something that you eat and something that actually grows from

0: In India, turmeric's importance runs much deeper than its culinary use. It's a huge part of many traditions and daily life. To learn more about its cultural legacy, I met up with Dr. Baswati Bhattacharya, an MD who also practices Ayurvedic medicine. Her book on Ayurveda details the history and methods used in the ancient holistic practice.
1: What is Ayurveda?
2: It is the longevity, which is Ayush or Ayu. So longevity.

0: Divya's Kitchen in New York City. Divya's chefs apply Ayurvedic principles to all of their recipes, and turmeric is used in many of their dishes.
1: This looks so delicious. We've got a khichdi classic, we've got a cashew curry, and we've got a mung bean soup.
0: In the traditional practice, turmeric is considered anti-inflammatory. It's used to treat a variety of issues, including digestive problems, PMS symptoms, and arthritis pain.
2: And so the golden sense of turmeric goes all the way from being an antimicrobial that protects the body to an anti-inflammatory, and this idea that it really enriches the body. Another use that is not a spice in cooking is what we now today call turmeric latte, which is taking milk and putting a teaspoon of turmeric in it and using that as an anti-inflammatory before bed.
0: Many Ayurvedic health claims are not supported by Western medical experts, but scientists at places like UCLA and Johns Hopkins are conducting more research.
1: What is sort of that importance of turmeric in Indian culture?
2: It's part of the sacredness of honoring our bodies, honoring our minds, and it's something that comes from the ground and protects us. There's a lot of cultural aspects of this. So there's Gaye Holud, which is where the bride and groom will have their own family members before marriage cover their whole bodies in turmeric and give them a bath in that. And there's variations of it in different cultures, but having that bath cleanses them, gets them ready. When we were kids, if we ever had a boo-boo, one of the prize things we could show our friends is that mom put some haldi on our boo-boo, right? Instead of a band-aid, you'd go and show that there was this big yellow stained spot. And so the golden sense of turmeric, it really enriches the body.
0: In Ayurveda, turmeric's healing elements make it an essential spice for the whole body and even the mind. But I wanted to learn more about the latest medical research on its purported health benefits.

0: My family in India uses turmeric in almost every dish for many reasons, in part because they see the spice as a preservative and antiseptic. But recently in the US, turmeric is being hyped as a health supplement. You can find it in pills, powders, and even beauty products. But what does the science really say about its benefits? To learn more about its many uses, I met with spice expert and cookbook author Kanchan Koya, who also happens to have a PhD in biomedicine from Harvard.
1: I'm so excited to talk about all things turmeric with you, but I want to know a little bit more about you.
2: I'm a scientist by training. My lab started to study the health benefits of turmeric in cancer. I had grown up in India where turmeric is just a part and parcel of the everyday, and because I had grown up with it, I had kind of rolled my eyes

0: and all the obsessions around it. And then here I was doing my PhD, my lab is studying turmeric, and it was a real aha moment for me that a lot of this ancient kind of ancestral wisdom around these spices is bearing fruit when it comes to modern research. And I was like, okay, maybe there's something to it.
1: Conscience Lab studied the yellow pigment found in turmeric, curcumin.
0: So curcumin is one of the compounds in turmeric that has been best studied. And it's a polyphenol, which is just a certain kind of chemical compound that has effects in our bodies.
1: Conscience research found that curcumin aided in chemotherapy, making it more effective in treating cancerous cells in breast cancer patients.
0: The reason I hesitate to sort of think of curcumin as a cure-all is because we don't have that many randomized clinical trials looking at the effects of curcumin in a whole human. That doesn't mean it doesn't have benefits in a whole human, it just means we need more data.
1: Different brands of ground turmeric have vastly different levels of curcumin, but the actual amount of the polyphenol isn't required on food packaging or supplement labels, so it's impossible to know how much you're actually getting. While ground turmeric is readily available in most grocery stores today, the whole root has been growing in popularity as home cooks and wellness devotees learn more about the spice. When I was younger, I never cooked with it fresh, so I was excited to try it in a new way.
2: We're going to be talking all about turmeric, and you're going to show me how to make a fresh turmeric tea.
0: Never used fresh turmeric until I tried this tea when I was traveling in Vietnam.
1: Fresh turmeric root isn't widely used in traditional Indian cooking, but it's a staple in Southeast Asian cuisine.
0: So we're starting with fresh turmeric root. And this basically looks like ginger, but once you cut it down the middle, you will see it is very different. I think it looks really pretty thinly sliced, so I'm just going to make some thin slices and rings.
2: Are there any benefits to using fresh over ground?
0: So, you know, it's not a simple, this is better than that. I would say in a perfect world, you should incorporate both.
1: Turmeric powder is rich in vitamin C and B6, plus it contains magnesium and iron.
0: From a culinary perspective, they're very unique. The fresh has this sort of more vibrant, zesty kind of vibe, whereas the dry is definitely earthier, a little bit more bitter, and really amenable to adding to things like curries, soups, vegetables, whereas this is really nice in teas, broths, soups, and smoothies.
2: Okay, so what are we adding in next?
0: Okay, so next up we're going in with ginger. So next up is lemongrass, which I think just adds a really beautiful flavor and almost like a grassy note.
2: Are we boiling this to the max?
0: I like to boil the water, turn it off, and then add the turmeric and let it steep. And that's because I'm trying to preserve some of those essential oils that are really, really rich in the fresh turmeric.
1: The turmeric tea needs about 5 minutes to steep.
2: Our tea is hanging out, it's steeping, it's having a good time. I have so many questions for you about all things turmeric. So let's talk through all of these different varieties. There's actually so many.
0: So here we have the Roma turmeric, which you can see is really, really vibrant orange. It's the one we used in our tea.
1: Next, the yellow and mango varieties of turmeric both have a lighter color and a more delicate flavor.
2: This is crazy. I've never seen this before.
0: And it's a slightly different turmeric varietal. There's a lot of chefs, especially here in New York, that absolutely love blue turmeric because of this pine menthol flavor.
2: Does it add color though?
0: So I think it's very subtle, the color.
2: Yeah.
0: It's not as much, obviously, as the other ones.
1: Whole dried turmeric root can be grated into dishes. It adds a unique brightness compared to the powdered spice.
2: What are your tips for buying turmeric from the store?
0: So my first tip is to buy it from a reputable spice brand and not from an open spice market. I love open spice markets, but we do have some disturbing evidence now that sometimes turmeric can be laced with heavy metals, specifically lead chromate, to make it look more vibrant. Buy it where there is a clear package date and an expiration date so that you can at least know when it was packaged.
2: So what about fresh turmeric? How do we store that?
0: I would treat it just like you would ginger. So you would buy your fresh turmeric, put it in your fridge, maybe for like a week to 10 days. And if you want to store it longer, I would put it in the freezer. It's actually very easy to grate.
1: A common cooking technique in Indian cuisine is blooming turmeric in hot oil and pairing it with black pepper. This helps bring out the flavor of both spices.
2: So talk to me about the relationship between black pepper and curcumin And is that a myth?
0: Totally should be doing that. So curcumin, which is the main bioactive in turmeric, is obviously packed with benefits, but unfortunately isn't very well absorbed by the body. It's rapidly cleared by the liver. You really want to improve that bioavailability, as we call it, and you can do that by pairing it with black pepper. And that's because black pepper has a compound called piperine, which can reduce that clearance of the curcumin by the liver.
1: In Western medicine, there have been few studies, with limited participants, conducted about the interaction between ground turmeric and black pepper. But Conscience says the research looks promising.
2: I've learned so much, and now I'm very excited to drink some tea. Is it ready?
0: It's ready. It's been steeping for a good 5 to 8 minutes. Yay. So we're ready to pour.
2: Let's drink it.
0: So this is almost ready to drink. And the reason I say almost is because of the pepper point that we just covered. So if you really want to bring out those health benefits, especially from the turmeric, just a little dash of black pepper is all you need. And finally, we want to add a little drop of a healthy fat. And that's because pepper will improve the bioavailability of the curcumin, but so will a fat source. And I'm just going in with a very tiny drizzle of olive oil.
2: Ooh. Okay, cheers.
0: Cheers.
2: Mmm.
0: Isn't it lovely?
2: It's so vibrant and like zesty.
0: It's
2: but
0: vibrant.
2: But also not overwhelming at all.
0: Right.
2: I love learning how to make this. So thank you. Say turmeric.
0: Turmeric.

0: I'm going to show you how to use turmeric in one of my favorite ways, khichdi.
1: Khichdi goes by many names in India, from khichdi to khichuri to khejri. Every region in the country has a unique version, but it's usually made with lentils, rice, and turmeric. And like any popular comfort food, every family has their own spin on the dish. My mom didn't really make a stew, but her combo of light and fluffy rice with lentils was always one of my favorite meals.
0: Something that's really important to know when you're cooking lentils and rice is that it's really important to rinse and soak them before cooking. Rinsing helps get rid of any debris in the rice or the lentils, and then soaking them will allow it to cook faster. And now I'm just gonna drain the water before I start cooking. I'm just gonna add enough water to completely cover the rice and lentils so that we can cook it properly. This is roughly 4 to 5 cups of water, but I just want you to make sure that you're covering the rice and lentils completely. Now we're gonna add turmeric, our star. We can't have khichdi without it. It's gonna add that nice golden color and it's delicious. So I'm gonna cook the lentils and the rice until it's completely mushy. I want it to be really soft.
1: The lentils cook for 30 to 35 minutes.
0: While this is coming to a boil, I'm gonna start prepping my veggies. The best part about khichdi is that you can really sub in your favorite veggies. I'm using carrots, zucchini, and sweet potatoes, but green beans are also really nice here. You know, I really like to be a vegetable artiste. You can cut your veggies however you want. My lentils and rice, they've come to a boil. I'm gonna move it to my back burner on a simmer, and then I'm gonna bring my steaming basket over here so I can start steaming my veggies.
1: I let the veggies steam for about 10 minutes until fork tender. Time to chop up my aromatics. First, a rough dice for my onion. Then, just peel and grate fragrant ginger.
0: My veggies are done, I'm gonna move them to my stovetop and then get to work on sauteing my aromatics. Now that my pan is hot, I'm gonna go ahead and add my coconut oil. Once the oil starts to shimmer, I'm gonna go ahead and add my cumin seeds. I'm adding whole cumin seeds to the oil to allow the cumin seeds to bloom, extract that delicious flavor. But you know it's ready when the cumin seed starts to sizzle and bubble. You only want this to go for about 15 to 30 seconds. You don't want the oil to burn. And you're gonna go ahead and add your onions. That's the sound we like. We're cooking these onions on medium heat until they're tender and translucent, about 3 to 4 minutes. And now I'm gonna go ahead and add my grated ginger. I'm gonna cook this for a couple minutes with the ginger. We're gonna add some salt and pepper. I gotta clean my workstation so we can assemble our khichdi and take this off the heat. Check out the rice and lentils. Now is the time where everyone becomes friends. White shirt, risky. I'm gonna turn my stove on, cook the lentils and rice with the onions for about 2 to 3 minutes, and then I'll go ahead and add my veggies, cook everything together, and then we'll be done. I'm ready to serve myself a bowl of khichdi. I've been waiting for this moment for a very long time.
1: I finished my khichdi with some fresh cilantro and freshly ground black pepper.
0: Take a quick picture, send it to my mom, who I hope will be very proud of me. I think I got the shot. Now I get to eat. The best part, obviously. Oh, so good. Cheers. It's so good. It's very nostalgic for me too. What else can I say? It's cute, it's comforting, it's khichdi. That should go on a shirt. I have a bit of a khichdi lunch date. I'm going to be joined by nutritionist Sarika Shah, who's going to talk to me about all things turmeric and khichdi. Can't wait.
2: Sarika, it's so nice to meet you. I have been very excited about our khichdi date. I just made some. Can you talk to me first about your family's khichdi recipe? Because I know, you know, depending on where you're from in India, everyone makes it a little bit different.
3: I use my mom's recipe. It's a 1-to-1 dal and basmati rice ratio. But something slightly different my mom does is add spinach to it.
1: Sarika Shah, aka the Indian nutritionist on Instagram, is a registered dietitian. She's been practicing for more than 20 years. Her goal is to teach Indian Americans how to eat traditional dishes in a healthier way. She also happens to know a lot about turmeric.
2: What are the nutritional benefits of turmeric that have maybe actually been backed up by science? Are there any?
3: So science is still studying turmeric, but turmeric claims to treat skin disorders, upper respiratory infections, any ache and pain essentially. And that comes from Ayurvedic medicine. So does science back it up? There's limited studies, subjects of 40 to about 120, but I have seen studies with 1,000, but that's really not enough to give me the science backing to say, yes, this is exactly what it proves and this is what it does. But the studies are positive, so I think there should be more studies done.
2: So with that being said, do you include turmeric as an element of your recommendations for clients at all?
3: No. Turmeric as a capsule or curcumin, which is the compound out of turmeric that is also glorified. So I don't recommend that. I'm very cautious about that because FDA regulations are not stringent on supplements. Is it laced with lead? Is it have other products in it? So if you want to include turmeric, the only way I will ever tell people is include it in your food in the powder form.
2: So tell me about how you feel about Indian food and turmeric as well coming to the forefront of food and culture.
3: Especially in the US, that Indian food is coming up to the forefront, that it's being appreciated as healthier food, as something good. And I think that's great for the generations growing up. When I grew up, I would never bring Indian food to lunch. I wouldn't be caught dead with that. because the smell or the color or people staring at me. But if it's now something that they claim as like a lentil soup, which is actually our dal with rice, no one's gonna bat eyelashes at it. I think it's when we glamorize it and we try to make large doses of it and make it something bigger than it really is where the risk comes in. But if we take it for as it is and the way we've used it for thousands of years in our culture, I think it's perfect and it's great.
2: Turmeric is definitely the golden child of spices. Its warming aroma and Ayurvedic properties have been staples in India for centuries. As more research is conducted on its health benefits, there's no doubt that this spice's popularity will continue to rise. But turmeric's cultural significance should never be ignored. That's a beautiful piece of chicken.
4: Well, thank you.
2: I'm Sama Dada. I'm a cookbook author and recipe developer in the plant-based food scene, which is becoming more innovative every day. I'm on a mission to see how startups, restaurants, and chefs are changing the way we see and eat plants. And I can't wait to show you how to bring more delicious dishes into your kitchen. Comfort food. From a decadent cheeseburger to a sky-high layer cake, or my favorite, my mom's spicy, warming dal. Usually these indulgent eats aren't exactly vegan-friendly. Even many traditional dal recipes are often prepared with ghee. But these days, you can easily ditch the dairy, and you won't even miss the meat, with new plant-based takes on traditional comfort foods being served at restaurants all across the country. In Portland, I'm meeting a chef making crunchy fried chicken without the bird. And in New York, I'm sampling a Big Apple staple, cheesecake. But this one happens to be raw and vegan. But first up, I'm heading to Los Angeles, my hometown, to visit a popular fast food chain serving up show-stopping burgers without the beef. Growing up in SoCal, there was nothing more comforting than grabbing a burger by the beach and cruising down the Pacific Coast Highway. Monty's Good Burger in LA is recreating that iconic experience for a plant-based generation. Everything here, from a melty cheeseburger to fully loaded fries and even their creamy milkshakes, is totally vegan. Lexi Jarris is the co-founder of the up-and-coming chain.
5: What inspired you to start this place?
6: I and my partners, it was a time in the vegan space in LA where there wasn't just a really good casual vegan burger. I felt like in order to get that like fix for a burger, I had to go somewhere with like white tablecloths and like you had to be waited on.
2: In 2018, Lexi founded Monty's with Bill Fold and Nick Adler. Lexi and Bill both work in the music industry. He's a festival producer, and Lexi is a creative consultant for Coachella. Nick brought the culinary chops as a former food director for music festivals.
6: I think because we all come from music, when it came time to like market and brand and like strategize how to grow, we were all coming at it from such like a non-traditional viewpoint.
1: The Monty's team runs their business differently from many restaurants. They focus on creating digital buzz with celebrity milkshake collabs, pop-ups at festivals, and lots of merch. While Monty's now has 5 locations and millions of burgers sold, they make more money from their swag, like hats, t-shirts, and mugs, than the food. The star of said merch and the brand's namesake is Lexi's adorable schnoodle mix.
5: How did Monty become the mascot? He's lucky. He's a lucky pup.
6: He's very lucky. He was found essentially on the streets of Riverside, which is kind of nuts. We looked for his owners. They were nowhere to be found. So after a few weeks, I was like, this is my son now. But it really kind of, again, kind of goes to show like the playfulness and like the headspace we were in when we started Monty's. Do work a lot with animal rescues now, and that is kind of something that's like in our ethos. We care a lot about animals, obviously, but not just eating less of them, but also giving some like fluffy guys and then around the LA area homes.
1: Monty's is dedicated to getting pets adopted, from dogs to cats and even guinea pigs. But their main mission is to change how people see vegan food.
5: I think what's really interesting is that there is this stigma and this stereotype that vegan food has to be super healthy, right?
6: When I first became vegan, a lot of my friends that aren't vegan would have dinner with me and they would leave and be like, I'm still hungry. I hate when Lexi picks the restaurant. I think if you come here, I highly doubt that someone will leave here. I mean, still being hungry, it's lots of tots, lots of shake, lots of burger. To me, I feel that anytime someone is eating a plant-based meal instead of a meal that has like dairy, meat, whatever, that's just kind of a win for like the animals, the planet, their health, all that good stuff.
5: I love that. Tell me about the future of Monty's. Where do you want to take this?
6: Yes, I mean, honestly, like the sky's the limit. Like, I don't want to say too big, but we're all definitely thinking like as big as America wants us to be.
5: Amazing. I'm so hungry now. I want everything.

0: Monty's Good Burger is reimagining fast food for a new era. Co-founder Lexi Jarris introduced me to Gemma Kessler, the chain's operation manager. Gemma trains new chefs on how to cook the entire menu, which includes a plant-based chicken sandwich and fully loaded fries. And she's teaching me how to make the restaurant's signature item.
1: Okay, Gemma, you are going to show me how to make the Monty's Good Burger.
2: Let's do it.
1: Let's
2: go.
1: You're ready.
0: Making a Monty's burger isn't all that different from prepping a beef patty. First up, Gemma oils the grill so the impossible patties don't stick.
2: And then we're going to smash those patties down. So I am going to use both spatulas and really get that squeezing out the edges there, as you can see.
1: Nice.
2: Number one. Number two.
1: Perfect.
2: Awesome. And now we're going to have those just crisp up and cook on one side. And then we're going to flip them. Flip it.
1: Check that out. Good thing I didn't screw that up on camera.
2: Right.
0: Next up, two slices of vegan cheese.
2: And now I'm going to have you spray a little bit of water on the outside there, creating some steam.
1: All right.
2: Perfect.
1: Nice. That's going to get all melty, delicious.
2: Melty, cheesy, delicious.
1: We love it.
2: Next, we're going to raise this and add some grilled onions.
1: My favorite. This is like your entire store of grilled onions. All right.
2: Perfect. All right.
1: And that's it.
2: Ready to go.
0: To finish the burger, we get the perfect toast on our buns.
1: See you later.
0: Time for the Monty's house bread. It's similar to a Thousand Island sauce. And what burger is complete without a pickle?
2: Three juicy house-made pickles.
0: Now the patty meets the bun.
2: To your bottom bun.
1: This is the best part of my day. Okay. This is going straight on here.
2: There you go.
1: I feel like I'm hired. I don't want to be forward, but okay.
2: I think you might be. This is the final step, though. This is the important part.
1: Okay.
2: Build it all together.
1: All right.
2: Yeah, but you're going to fold that forward. Gorgeous.
1: Okay, I am so excited to eat this. I want to try everything else on your menu. Should we go find Lexi?
2: Let's do it. Okay, I'm
3: ready?
2: So excited.
3: Cheers.
1: Cheers.
2: Ah!
1: Okay. I can't.
3: This is as good as you remember?
1: It's better. This is so insane.
3: It's because it has your touch.
1: Lexi, what does it mean to you to have this amazing and plant-based contribution to California burger culture?
3: This is our Culver City location, so this is definitely our most family-friendly location. And we have customers that like come in strollers with their parents, obviously, and they get like pins and stickers and things like that. But like, these kids are gonna grow up with us around the corner from us. I think that's so, like, brings me a lot of joy.
1: Especially growing up in California, and this was such a big part of my culture, like getting a burger whenever, going to the beach, and
3: yeah.
1: I feel like I can have that experience again in a plant-based way. So thank you and cheers.
3: It means the world. Thank you so much.
1: Have to take a picture.
3: Please.
1: Because this just feels right.
3: We love photos around here.
2: Cheers.
0: This juicy burger had me craving more comfort food. So I'm off to Portland, where one vegan chef with a unique story is putting his own twist on Southern soul food.

0: Portland, Oregon is one of the best cities for plant-based living. From vegan donuts in every flavor imaginable, to the world's first all-vegan barbecue joint, there is no shortage of delicious, veggie-forward fare here. One of my favorite spots is Dirty Lettuce, a vegan soul food eatery helmed by a chef breaking barriers.
1: This is very visually impressive. Like, this literally is taking me back to, like, a KFC bucket.
2: Yes!
0: Alkabulon Morosky is the chef and founder of Dirty Lettuce.
1: How do you feel like you're making vegan food more accessible, more equitable, something that is digestible, no pun intended, yeah. to a wider audience?
2: I feel like a lot of the vegan industry for a long time has had this very, very heavy focus on like making it as healthy and holistic as possible. And that is very important, but it's like there's a reason why McDonald's is like the colossal juggernaut it is, because sometimes people just want to be able to eat something greasy and delicious and feel good in their stomach.
0: Alkabulon's soul food recipes are rooted in the southern cooking traditions from their hometown of Jackson, Mississippi.
1: You grew up in Mississippi, pescatarian, so eating a lot of veggies, no meat. Can you talk to me about what that was like, especially in the South, a very meat-heavy culture?
2: Yeah, it was one of the things that made me want to do this was I spent my whole childhood in the South, like, surrounded by lots of fascinating cuisine, like gumbos, etouffees, and whatnot. I remember always wanting to be able to try and enjoy these different foods and never really having the opportunity to, until I decided to just do it myself. For instance, it means like cookouts are a really, really big thing in the South. And if you don't eat a lot of animal products, then you generally can't really go and engage with them to the same extent everyone else can.
0: Growing up in the South was challenging in different ways for Alkabulon, who is biracial and identifies as gender neutral.
1: Did you feel like you had a sense of belonging growing up?
2: I definitely don't really describe myself as a very masculine person, but being a person that most people ID as just like a black man when they see me, meant that there was a lot of intense pressure to like put on a performance of masculinity that just wasn't me at all.
1: And I wonder, was that a reason why you started cooking? Was it a way for you to find a sense of belonging in any way?
2: I did really enjoy when I first started messing around with these recipes in the South was being able to go to people who I'd known for years and were very, very against just like general vegan cooking or like, I need my meat. And being able to come up with something and feed it to them and have them actually enjoy it and be able to go like, okay, this didn't come from a dead animal, but I'm actually enjoying my meal.
0: Alkabulon's mother, who is also a vegetarian, taught them how to cook.
2: And there were always tons and tons of cookbooks all over my household.
0: They loved working with seitan and started developing a line of plant-based meats after college. But in 2019, a new law was proposed in Mississippi that changed Alkabulon's career path.
2: I'd already been devising recipes to move somewhere else for quite a while, and then the Mississippi legislature decided they were going to introduce a bill that would actually ban the labeling of any plant-based product as any kind of meat.
0: While the law ultimately was halted in court, it was a signal for Alkabulon to pack their bags and head west.
1: Why did you choose Portland?
2: So I actually had a marvelous opportunity here. So I started off in Portland in a vegan food pod. So it was like supposed to be the first vegan food pod to appear in the US.
0: That pod was Shady Pines Food Court, the country's first all-vegan food cart park that opened in early 2020. While Shady Pines shuttered a year later, it helped introduce Alkabulon's food to the city's vibrant culinary community.
2: I was definitely very well received, and I got to be part of the publicity of like a vegan food pod, all vegan.
0: 1 year after launching their cart, Alkabulon was able to open a brick and mortar spot in 2021. Here, the chef experiments with new seitan meat swaps for southern staples like pork ribs and catfish.
2: I think in a lot of restaurants, if you go and order three different things made of seitan, you're going to get roughly the same seitan prepared in different ways. But I actually make a point to have like a completely different protein blend for each different fake meat that I do.
1: Speaking of all this food, I'm starving. I'm not gonna lie, I caught a glimpse of that fried chicken, and I think I might need it.
2: Ooh, how about if we get back to this kitchen?
1: I'm ready, let's do it.
2: All right.
1: You make your iconic fried chicken out of seitan. Can you tell me about what seitan is and how you make this delicious chicken?
2: Oh yeah, so seitan is essentially, it is pure, it's a massive pure wheat gluten protein. Actually, you would make it by just like taking regular wheat flour and washing it until you have like a sticky protein left over. But these days you can just buy like the dehydrated gluten on its own, which is what we have here, mixed with a whole bunch of different spices.
0: Alkabalon adds a liquid mixture to the wheat gluten. This is the secret behind the different meat textures.
2: Yeah, and the idea that depending on how much like oil, fat, and water you have in your wet blend, you're gonna end up with a different final product of your seitan.
0: The next step is similar to making bread. The seitan and liquid mixture are kneaded together.
1: Like, it doesn't feel like dough.
2: Yeah.
1: You know, it feels like it's something like, that has a lot more texture and pull to it.
2: Yeah, the weird pseudo-dough.
1: Yeah, it's very much a pseudo-dough.
0: The dough transforms into seitan after simmering in veggie stock. After the seitan cools, it's cut into fillets and soaked overnight. Then the seitan is ready to be breaded and fried.
2: Here is the chicken. A major thing for me with all my seitans is I try to deliberately make them as irregular as possible. Because if you get like an actual piece of meat from an animal, it's not going to be
1: it's
2: a uniform disc.
1: Right.
0: The process starts with a healthy sprinkle of cayenne. Then, just like a regular dredge, it's covered in flour and a secret spice mix. The egg-free wet mixture is where things really get interesting.
2: Oh yeah, so this is just a blend of mustard, water, a little bit of cornstarch, and my house spice blend.
1: I love that. Mustard, why mustard?
2: You'll see it sometimes in like old southern fried chicken recipes, not nearly as common as you'll see just like your standard egg or buttermilk wash. It's not as much a flavor thing, it's like a texture thing. Mustard is kind of acidic in a way that reacts with your breading. So yeah, going from there, we get right over into our second dry bath.
1: Here,
2: we get pretty weird with it. This is where we're actually building that texture of the chicken by hand.
1: How do you do that? You just kind of...
2: Yeah, so we start by just sort of coating our breading on there, getting a nice pasty, goopy mix. So yeah, that's how it's like, that looks like very rough and all over the place, but that's roughly what a piece of chicken is gonna look like before we fry it.
1: Wow.
2: It's like very rough, very lumpy. Yeah, we'll check that out.
1: Oh, how cool. Do you trust me to make one?
2: Absolutely.
1: Okay.
2: Yes. Oh, beautiful. All right, so we get these into some oil.
1: Okay, oh yes, let's do it.
0: The seitan chicken fries in canola oil until it's golden brown.
1: Oh, I loved my fried chicken, and then I went plant-based, and I never had fried chicken, so this is exciting.
2: That's my goal. It's like, let people have all the tasty things they ate growing up and not feel guilty about it.
1: We're
2: probably just about ready to pull this up. That is looking pretty happy. That's definitely like the go-to signature, is just getting those proper flakes.
1: Wait, do you hear this? You got that?
2: I think you eat with all of your senses, right?
1: Okay, cheers.
2: Cheers.
1: All right, going for it. Stop. Like, I know this is good, but...
2: That's usually the response I go for.
1: It's so good. I can't even speak. The breading is insane. It literally tastes like chicken.
2: One of the things I realized as I started messing with more and more vegan meat is that a lot of what people associate with a lot of traditional meat that they've eaten is not actually the protein itself, but just the way it's prepared.
1: Right. Cheers. This is delicious. Thank you so much.
2: Oh, thank you for joining.
0: But as delicious as Alkabalon seitan is, their bigger goal is making vegan food more approachable.
1: How do you think that you're making vegan food more equitable?
2: A lot of people, it's like vegan food in general, I think is still a bit overpriced in most markets. Well, honestly, a big thing for me is I try to make sure that if I offer any product on my menu, I can make sure I can provide people with like a big hefty portion size and not charge them $35 for one meal.
0: Up next, a Brooklyn sweet shop that's ditching the dairy in creamy cheesecake.

0: Simply Sweet, a vegan dessert shop in Brooklyn, specializes in raw desserts. That means nothing on the menu is heated above 104 degrees, so you won't find any ovens in here. Opened in 2019, Simply Sweet makes treats that are free from gluten and refined sugar. You'll find anything here to satisfy a sweet tooth, from chocolate bars to creamy cakes and fruity acai bowls.
1: Because I love sweets, everything sweet. 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
0: Alessia Mirpochayeva is the owner and head pastry chef. She moved to the U.S. from Russia in 2012. After landing in New York, Alessia quickly got her start in the food industry at Juice Press, then a fast-growing smoothie and organic food chain with a celebrity following.
1: I fell in love with their food and smoothies and juices. And when I got there, it was like different world, because I've never heard about some ingredients like maca powder, goji berries. I'm like, what?
0: Alessia also worked as a line cook at a private school in Manhattan. That's where she truly fell in love with cooking, whipping up delicious baked goods for the students. When Alessia became a mother a few years ago, she decided to start an eatery of her own.
2: Can you tell me about why you started Simply Sweet?
1: When I was pregnant, I was thinking how I'm gonna feed my baby when he's born. And when he was growing up, and then he started to pick food from my plate, I thought I'm gonna give him a piece of broccoli, but when I look into my plate, I see like slice of pizza, you know, with sausage, pepperoni, lots of cheese. I'm like,
2: I gotta feed my kid this.
1: Yeah. And then I realized I have to start from myself, to change myself, change my everyday eating habits, so I can be an example for my son.
0: Her first step, lots and lots of research.
1: I'm not a professional chef, so I'm self-taught. And I go to Google every time when I have a question. I took some courses about chocolate, how to make chocolate at home, how to make raw vegan desserts, and vegan desserts, not only raw. Yeah, I use Instagram a lot because I follow bloggers and recipe creators. I always try stuff at home. I love to feed my family and hear their feedback, good feedback.
0: After 3 years of running Simply Sweet, being a mom is still Alessia's top priority.
1: And I have a son, he's almost 6 years old, and he likes my dessert. He's a big fan of chocolate. He likes chocolate truffles, chocolate cake. So I try to keep him healthy.
2: You must be the most popular mom in town. Like, do you bake everyone's cake? Or no bake? I keep saying bake, but really there's no baking involved.
1: I don't know. I would say maybe I'm pretty famous here.
0: I had to learn the secrets behind Alessia's unique treats. So she taught me how to make her favorite item on the menu, lemon blueberry cheesecake.
1: It's super easy and literally everybody can make it at home.
2: You're not dealing with an oven. You're sticking it in the freezer, you're letting it set.
1: Yeah,
2: it's a lot. Yeah, it's like low maintenance as well.
1: Yeah.
0: First, the hazelnuts go in, then shredded coconut. And my favorite sugar alternative, dates.
2: I love dates. It's like a part of my life and brand.
1: Yeah.
0: The mixture is blended in a food processor for 2 to 3 minutes.
2: So what should the texture be like, you know, when we know it's done?
1: Yeah, it usually changes the color.
2: Okay.
1: It's like
2: a little darker.
1: Wet.
2: Yeah.
0: The pie crust is then firmly pressed into a mold. The sticky dates help bind the raw ingredients while the base freezes for about 15 minutes.
2: Crust is in our freezer.
1: Yeah.
2: What are we gonna do next?
1: So now we are going to make our cheese part.
0: First in, soaked and drained raw cashews. Soaking the cashews makes them easier to blend and ensures a creamy, smooth consistency.
1: Our house made coconut milk.
2: I love that you make your own coconut milk. So how do you make it?
1: We just mixed coconut butter and filtered water.
2: Coconut butter.
1: Nothing cool. Else.
2: I love that. Very minimal.
0: Next up, maple syrup, vanilla extract, lemon juice, and melted coconut oil.
2: Okay, so you've melted and cooled that?
1: Yeah.
2: Okay.
1: It's already melted. And we use coconut oil so it stay firm.
2: Mm.
1: And when you take the cake out of freezer, it doesn't fall apart.
0: The mixture is blended until it's totally smooth with no lumps. Can you believe this creamy filling is completely vegan?
1: Okay, it's perfect. So now we're gonna put it in the freezer for like an hour.
2: Okay.
1: And then we're gonna do our blueberry layer.
2: Amazing. See you later.
0: To the remaining cashew mixture, we add frozen blueberries and then blend again. With the fruit, the mix transforms into a stunning purple.
2: Love it.
1: How beautiful.
2: Very creamy. It's so pretty. Wait, we have to show them this color.
1: Sure.
2: Check this out, everyone. Look at that.
0: The first layer freezes for an hour before adding the blueberry-flavored cream. Alessia was prepared with a fully frozen, half-finished cheesecake for me to polish off.
1: Gorgeous.
2: And then to the freezer it goes?
1: Yeah, to the freezer for about 5 hours.
2: Okay.
1: Then, and then it will be ready.
2: And it'll be worth it. Those 5 hours will be worth it. All right.
0: Thankfully, I didn't have to wait 5 hours.
1: So this is how it looks like.
2: Yay, it's so pretty.
1: And we're gonna unmold it.
2: Okay.
0: After unmolding, the cheesecake gets a final decoration. Shavings of Alessia's house-made chocolate.
2: So how long would you wait for it to thaw before you start slicing it to serve?
1: We will leave it at room temperature on the table for about 30 to 40 minutes.
2: Okay.
1: And then we can cut it.
2: Well, luckily, you're very prepared. You have slices for us. So can we taste?
1: Yeah, sure, of course.
2: So excited.
1: Here we go.
2: Look how pretty they are. This food is really fun. Wow. It's so delicious. You know, cake is such a comfort food for so many people, and a lot of people don't think they can have this healthier, delicious, decadent options. What are your favorite customer reactions from people who maybe haven't tried this before?
1: Most of them don't realize our dessert doesn't have eggs and flour, and they're like, wow.
2: Yeah.
1: They can't believe it.
2: This is so fun to make it, and I will be eating this and taking it with me. So thank you.
1: Thank you so much.
2: Thank you.
0: With innovative techniques and lots of imagination, modern chefs are turning classic meals and treats into plant-based comfort foods everyone can enjoy.
3: 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That powerful storm in the Gulf growing even stronger.
4: Now on the verge of becoming a major hurricane. It is October 9th. This is Today. Bracing for impact.
5: If you need water, medication, anything, now's the time to get it.
4: Officials urging millions to make their final preparations as Hurricane Isaias inches closer. The dangerous storm packing winds over 100 miles per hour and expected to make landfall in just a matter of hours. We're live along the Florida Panhandle, and Dylan will tell you where it's headed and the impact on the weekend. Breaking overnight, ICE outrage. Protests erupt in New York when federal agents open fire on a car with a five-year-old in the back seat.
6: Let me say this plainly. What happened today was an outrage.
4: This morning, what officials are saying about the shooting and what we're learning about the man who was targeted. Getting personal.
7: Go ahead and say it.
8: No, I'm going to say, did you not have family?
4: Candidates in key midterm races that could decide Washington's balance of power face off in heated debates.
9: He's sold out Georgia in his pathetic, childlike devotion to Donald Trump.
10: My opponent is a radical, and he has left our state less safe, more expensive, and worse off.
4: Just ahead, the major takeaways with just 3 weeks to go. Public execution. The Pentagon revealing plans to live stream the death of the Fort Hood mass shooter, the first by a firing squad since World War II.
11: We'll make sure that people are able to watch it, that it's public.
4: Why Defense Secretary Pete Hegseth says people need to see it, and the opposition he's facing from some survivors of that attack. Those stories, plus baristas and burritos. Starbucks reportedly exploring a stunning bid to take over Chipotle. This morning, a closer look at what would be a mega merger and what it could mean for two of the nation's most popular chains. And finally, Tampa's Tom.
12: On the end around, inside the 10, all the way to the end zone.
4: The Buccaneers upsetting the Cowboys on Thursday night, picking up their first win of the season.
12: It's deflected and picked off.
4: And in baseball, the Cleveland Guardians save their season.
12: Side. Ramirez, deep drive, right field, way back, and gone!
4: Hammering the White Sox and setting up a winner-take-all battle with a trip to the American League Championship Series on the line. Today, Friday, October 9th, 2026.
7: From NBC News, this is Today with Savannah Guthrie and Craig Melvin, live from Studio 1A in Rockefeller Plaza.
8: And a very good Friday morning to you. Welcome to Today. So glad you're starting your weekend with us. Laura Jarrett filling in for Savannah. It's a busy Friday. I want to get right to that top story. Hurricane Isaias hurtling toward the Florida Panhandle as a powerful Category 2 storm now.
13: Take a look at this. This is Pensacola, Florida at this hour where conditions are really starting to deteriorate. The storm set to make landfall late tonight.
8: Officials have already ordered mandatory evacuations across parts of the Gulf Coast. In fact, this was the scene yesterday. You can see those long lines of traffic as far as the eye can see.
13: Among the major concerns here, that massive storm surge up to 7 feet in some areas.
8: We're tracking all of it, including, of course, Dylan's full forecast. Let's start, though, with NBC's Jesse Kirsch. He is in Destin, Florida, where folks are already starting to feel the impact. Jesse, good morning.
14: Craig, good morning. We've got some of the rain and some of the wind from the outer bands of Isaias already hitting us right now, and things are about to get way worse. Isaias is now expected to become a major Category 3 hurricane. That means potentially worse storm surge compared to earlier forecasts. And right now, time to get ready is running out.
15: This morning, Florida's Gulf Coast bracing for impact as a strengthening Hurricane Isaias barrels toward shore.
5: If you need water, medication, anything, now's the time to get it.
15: The Category 2 hurricane packing 100-mile-per-hour winds, seen here from space, pulling away from the Yucatan Peninsula, sparking mandatory evacuation orders across parts of the Florida Panhandle and neighboring Alabama.
16: You can definitely feel like something's on the horizon.
15: Here in Pensacola, officials urging people to evacuate nearby barrier islands now before conditions deteriorate and bridges are forced to shut down.
17: We're going to get a phone call on our dispatch, and it's going to break our heart. You know why? Because someone's going to plead for help, and we're going to have to tell them we can't go.
14: Hurricane Isaias is going to act like a bulldozer, pushing seawater onto shore as it makes its way toward the coastline. And here in Pensacola Beach, that storm surge could be over my head.
15: Isaias' looming landfall later tonight expected to shut down Pensacola's airport later this morning. The U.S. military evacuating and securing planes, too.
18: Everything is gone.
15: And from Florida to Mississippi, some store shelves have been stripped bare. Gas also running low in some areas. In Pensacola, Nathalie Williams telling me she hit three different sandbagging locations to stock up.
19: I just want to make sure that to do everything I can ahead of time. So,
20: you're sandbagging, what else are you doing to get ready?
19: Emergency supplies, water, canned goods, all the necessities.
15: Others told to leave town altogether. Traffic backing up on Alabama's Gulf Shore yesterday. The governor there issuing a mandatory evacuation for tourists. And as many leave the storm zone, rescue teams are heading in with around 80,000 pounds of equipment.
21: We can't guarantee that there will be power, water, anywhere for us to live. So we bring a base camp.
15: Poised for whatever tonight may hold.
22: We're anxious, but we're ready.
14: If you have not finished preparing, if you have not yet evacuated, again, now is the time. The National Weather Service warning conditions will deteriorate quickly today. And once again, Craig, we can't stress this enough. This storm is still getting stronger. Craig.
8: All right, Jesse Kirsch there along the Panhandle. We can already start to see the rain coming down there.
13: Yeah, Dylan's in for Al this morning. She's got more on everything we need to know. Dylan, this is looking serious.
23: It's looking serious now on the satellite, too, as you see that eye of the storm inching closer to the Gulf Coast here. It is a Category 2 hurricane. Winds are up to 110 miles per hour. I want to point out that a Category 3 hurricane starts at 111 miles per hour. We're 1 mile per hour away from that. So we do have our hurricane warnings in effect. This includes the Panhandle of Florida, stretches up into parts of Alabama, even southeastern Mississippi, too. So this is going to be what we're waiting on through the day today into tonight and early tomorrow morning. We have our flood watches in effect for right now, especially across Florida. But this also stretches up into parts of Georgia. Eventually, we'll see the potential for flooding rain through the Carolinas, too. It will likely strengthen to a Category 3 hurricane today, making it a major hurricane. And then it will make landfall tonight into early tomorrow morning with those gusty winds up to nearly nearly 100 miles per hour. And we're also looking at the storm surge. The storm surge is going to be how high the water levels get as that water gets pushed on shore. So the impacts here, especially along Pensacola into Panama City, up into parts of Alabama, we could see that 5 to 7 foot storm surge. While we will see some flooding from the rains, it's the flooding along the shoreline, the coastline there, where we will see that inundation of water. So as for the winds, we're going to see them most, the highest winds up near Pensacola, but even up into Monroeville, into Alabama, we're looking for those 80 mile per hour wind gusts. 40 to 60 mile per hour wind gusts with a saturated ground with all that rain could lead to downed trees and power lines. So power outages will be an issue. We also have the risk of tornadoes, as is typical with a hurricane. And we're also going to see that heavier rain. The rain is going to come down at like rainfall rates of 2 to 3 inches per hour. We could see up to 15 inches of rain in that area along the Gulf Coast. But again, as the storm moves to the north and east, we will likely see some flooding rain enter the Carolinas as we go into the weekend too. Craig.
8: All right, Del, we'll come back to you in just a few minutes. Meanwhile, another major story breaking overnight, a shooting by ICE agents here in New York, opening fire on a man in a car that had a 5-year-old child in the back seat. That incident sparking intense protests. NBC's Erin McLaughlin here in the studio with more on that. Erin, good morning.
0: Craig, good morning. The police commissioner says the man who was shot was taken to a local hospital. He's in stable condition. The 5-year-old child was physically unharmed, but outrage and protests erupted overnight. The mayor now calling for ICE to leave New York City.
1: Overnight protesters clashing with police on the streets of New York. After ICE agents shot a man in a car with a 5-year-old child in the back seat. Mayor Zoran Mamdani speaking out overnight.
2: We know that ICE is rotten to its core.
1: The Department of Homeland Security says it was part of a targeted enforcement operation, seeking an undocumented immigrant with a criminal record and possible gang ties. The NYPD's police officer said at least one officer fired 7 rounds, striking the man in the neck, adding that at the scene, police officers encountered ICE officers.
3: Several men in various forms of attire, including some in construction-style vests.

0: child was in the back seat of the car.
1: Authorities say the child is believed to be Belgal's son and is unharmed. According to two law enforcement sources, Belgal attempted to ram his vehicle into ICE officers.
2: Come on, y'all. It's a kid.
1: It also comes after another ICE encounter involving children in neighboring New Jersey. Video going viral shows ICE officers separating children from adults in a car. DHS says they arrested an undocumented immigrant with traffic infractions, saying that he ignored instructions to leave the car.
3: Both New York's mayor and governor say they spoke to President Trump and the DHS secretary overnight. This is the first shooting involving ICE agents in New York City, but it's at least the 25th person who has been shot at by federal immigration agents. That since the president took office, according to the New York Times analysis. This as the agency continues to make near record-setting arrests nationwide each month.
4: Aaron McLaughlin. Aaron, thank you.
5: All right, we're going to turn to politics now. With the midterm elections fast approaching and control of Congress at stake, a number of candidates are making their closing pitches to voters in heated debates. NBC's senior White House correspondent Gabe Gutierrez joins us now. Gabe, good morning.
6: Laura, good morning. The midterm campaign ramping up as the administration also faces new questions about one of its ambassadors who was once engaged to the president's son.
7: With President Trump heading to Syracuse, New York today to rally Republicans, fierce debates in critical Senate races overnight. In Michigan, Democrat Abdul El-Sayed clashing with Republican Mike Rogers.
8: Go ahead and say it.
7: Rogers questioning El-Sayed's credentials.
9: You're going to find out that this guy is not what he says he is. He is actually selling the best con I think I've ever seen.
7: El-Sayed repeatedly linking Rogers to Trump.
8: Can you afford your gas? Can you afford your groceries? Under this guy who's going to rubber stamp everything Donald Trump tells him to rubber stamp?
10: Debate night.
7: In Georgia, incumbent Democrat John Ossoff trading jabs with Republican Mike Collins.
11: Whatever Donald Trump says, Mike Collins does. Doesn't matter what it is, doesn't think for himself.
12: My opponent is a radical, and he has left our state less safe, more expensive, and worse off.
7: Across the country, a recent NBC News poll found that inflation and the cost of living was the top issue for voters. Coming in second, government corruption. Now, President Trump's ambassador to Greece and his son, Don Jr.'s ex-fiancée, Kimberly Guilfoyle, is under growing scrutiny. A top Trump donor alleges she asked him to pay off her large American Express bill days before her 2025 confirmation hearing.
13: I mean, she was begging, she was pleading that I pay that $100,000.
7: Legal consultant Eric Dieter shared hundreds of text messages with NBC News that he says were from Guilfoyle, including this message. Honey, please, I need you to get this done for me today. And another asking to discuss their dealings privately, saying, quote, what a nightmare. You'll literally cost me my ambassadorship. In exchange, Dieter says Guilfoyle offered to help him access senior administration officials.
13: She said I could ask her for anything and everything in Trump world.
7: Dieter says he did not send the money. The story breaking as Secretary of State Marco Rubio was on a diplomatic visit to Athens, where he spent the day with Guilfoyle, brushing off questions about her alleged conduct.
14: I don't even know if it's true or not true.
6: Guilfoyle's attorney has not responded to a request for comment from NBC News, but told the Wall Street Journal the ambassador disputed the authenticity of the messages without providing specifics. Laura.
5: All right, Gabe, thank you. And a quick programming note here. This Sunday on Meet the Press, Kristen Welker travels to Battleground, Michigan to talk exclusively with Democratic Abdul El-Sayed. Plus, she will be sitting down with North Carolina Republican Senator Tom Tillis.
4: Well, now to a decision that's raising eyebrows. Defense Secretary Pete Hegseth announcing that for the first time ever, a U.S. military execution will be streamed live. The person set to be put to death, the former U.S. Army major behind the 2009 mass shooting at Fort Hood. NBC's Ryan Chandler joins us from Dallas with details on this one. Ryan, good morning.
15: Well, Craig, good morning. The execution is planned for December 3rd, symbolically scheduled to be on the same day of the week and at the same hour that an attacker killed 13 people on a Texas Army base 17 years ago. Now, the Pentagon says the public will be able to watch live as a firing squad puts him to death.
16: This morning, new reaction to that unprecedented decision by the Pentagon. People around the world allowed to watch the first U.S. military execution by firing squad since World War II.
17: And so he's going to get a firing squad of soldiers, as it should be. And we'll make sure that

0: people are able to watch it, that it's public.
1: Defense Secretary Pete Hegseth calling the decision a no-brainer.
0: People need to understand that this is there's serious consequences for these types of things.
1: Nadal Hassan, a former Army major and psychiatrist, opened fire at Fort Hood in November 2009, killing 13 people and injuring 32. It's the deadliest non-combat attack on an American military base in U.S. history. A military jury convicting Hassan of premeditated murder in 2013, sentencing him to death. The method of execution approved by President Trump, according to a Pentagon spokesperson. Democrats objecting to the live stream decision.
2: Public executions is medieval. It's frankly one of the things that we abhor about terrorist groups.
1: While some survivors, like Staff Sergeant Alonzo Lunsford, who was shot 7 times in the Fort Hood massacre, approved of the firing squad execution.
3: Live by the sword, die by the sword.
1: Also expressing concern about televising it. The Fort Hood shooter was shot and paralyzed during the attack and told military mental health personnel he wished he had died, adding he believed being put to death would make him a martyr, Lunsford worrying about giving him more attention.
3: Let's not make a spectacle out of it, because, mind you, he said he wanted to be a martyr. We're not trying to make him no martyr. We're not trying to make him no god.
1: Now, it is possible Hassan could appeal the method of his execution. When Secretary Hegseth was asked about that, he said, don't care. We'll see him on December 3rd. Correct.
4: Ryan Chandler for us there. Ryan, thank you.
5: A powerful tornado ripped through Sicily this morning, leaving several people hurt. Video shows a massive twister you see there tearing across the Italian city of Marsala. The intense winds flipping cars over and doing extensive damage to buildings and even a school. One witness describing the storm as, quote, hellish, saying she thought she was going to die. No word yet on the extent of the injuries or the damage there.
4: Let's turn to the NFL for a moment now. The Cowboys and the Buccaneers on Thursday Night Football, and this one, well, it did not go the way a lot of folks expected.
6: As the running back now. On the end around. Inside the 10, all the way to the end zone. Ibuka.
4: Larger, a lot of folks were surprised because the Bucs, they hadn't won a game all season. Yeah. They're playing without their starting quarterback, Baker Mayfield. He's out with a thumb injury. Didn't matter, though. Backup, Jalen Daniels leading the Bucs to their first win of the season. The final from Dallas, 24-16. The Cowboys fall to 2-3 on the season. Going to go down to D.C. this game to see the Commanders play. The Commanders are playing the Giants down there.
5: How have they been doing this season?
4: The Commanders? Mm. They play this weekend.
5: Okay.
4: They won one game.
5: That means they have some challenges.
4: But if they beat the Giants on Sunday, then there's a there's a three-way tie for second place.
5: You're saying there's a chance.
4: There's always a chance.
5: Back to the weather now, and Dylan joins us again with the rest of the forecast. How are we looking?
7: Some areas looking all right. In the Northeast today, we're going to see beautiful, nice, mild temperatures, lots of sunshine. We're keeping a close eye on the Gulf Coast as Isaias continues to make its way closer and closer to land here. Also, a couple of spotty showers and storms up across the western Great Lakes. Record high temperatures continue in the Southwest. October heat through the northern Rockies. Highs today in the 80s and 90s. That's look at the weather across the country. We'll get to your local forecast in the next 30 seconds.

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1: All right, Dylan, thank you. Still ahead. How about a grande coffee with a side of burritos? We're going to take a closer. We're going to take a closer look at Starbucks' reported interest in a Chipotle takeover and what it would mean for the two iconic franchises. And does it even make sense? Brian Chung on the case for us on that one.
2: Plus, inside a growing battle over the smells of hotels. Why the signature scents of some of the biggest chains are being called into question, and now the focus of a major lawsuit. But first, this is Today on NBC.

0: my song.
1: There they are.
2: Those are my people.
1: There they are. Back at 7:30. Well, ladies and gentlemen, that is a live look at Kenmare, Ireland. And Carson, why are we showing folks that? Well, just 1 week from today, all 4 hours of today are going to be their unforgettable morning, showcasing the sights, the sounds, the foods, of course, and the people of the Emerald Isle.
0: We're good people.
1: Yes. Yes.
0: My people are good people.
3: You're going to have so many opportunities to split the G.
0: I know. I can't wait. And we're all going. We're all going to be there together. We're bringing the whole show there.
3: You know, so, a good time.
0: Looking forward to that. But first up this half hour, a potential blockbuster deal that could shake up the food world.
3: Yeah. So according to the Financial Times, Starbucks has been exploring a deal to buy Chipotle. NBC's business correspondent, Brian Chung, is here with all the details. Hey, Brian.
4: Good morning, gang. It sounds crazy, right? Beans and brew, brew and beans. But if this were to happen, it would be by far the biggest merger in the restaurant industry, creating the third or fourth largest restaurant company in the world. But analysts say it would also be a huge gamble for the coffee giant.
5: Really fresh. Pumpkin spice burrito, anyone? Or perhaps an avocado latte? While those mashup items probably won't be on menus anytime soon, according to the Financial Times, coffee giant Starbucks recently hired advisors to work on a takeover proposal for the popular Chipotle Mexican grill chain.
6: Starbucks buying Chipotle would basically create the third or fourth largest restaurant company in the world.
5: In a statement, Starbucks said it was focused on its turnaround plan, writing, "Our team is laser focused on executing our back to Starbucks strategy. We have strong momentum and confidence in our long-term growth potential." The potential merger would reunite Starbucks CEO Brian Niccol with the fast food casual chain he previously headed for 6 years. Since Niccol left in 2024, Chipotle's stock has nearly halved in value.
6: Brian Niccol is the one that is almost certainly driving this because he is seen under the hood at Chipotle. He knows what's there, and he seems to believe that these two concepts would work well under the same roof.
5: The news comes as pumpkin spice season is getting underway.
7: Cheers to pumpkin spice season.
5: And while some on social media are joking about the idea,
8: have you ever had a bean juice latte? How about a espresso-infused chicken bowl?
5: To others, the two chains feel like a perfect match.
9: If Starbucks could improve their food and Chipotle could offer better drinks and soda, then that'd be cool.
5: The potential merger would just be the latest wave of mashups in the restaurant industry, like Applebee's and IHOP, or Buffalo Wild Wings and Jimmy John's. But analysts say it's too soon to count on Starbucks and Chipotle following the same playbook, even if breakfast burritos and coffee make a killer combo.
3: Okay, so Brian, let's say this actually goes through. What is the timeline we're talking about here?
4: Yeah, and again, these are just rumors for the time being, but experts say if a deal like this were to go through, it would take some time. These types of approvals, they usually take a while. But Chipotle, I should point out, did not return our request for comment, but its shares, I should point out, on Wall Street shot up over 6% yesterday. So analysts on the Chipotle side did seem to think that this was good. But again, this is just hearsay at the moment. Right. And we'll see if Starbucks is really serious at all.
0: Huh. Interesting.
1: We'll if it were to happen, people would have strong opinions.
4: Definitely.
3: Strong opinions. Always going to have strong opinions. Sometimes you're hungry and you want a real meal.
1: See, she's got strong opinions.
4: And by the way, it's not the case that they would be
3: hungry.
4: Like, it's not like it would be a Starbucks on top of like a Chipotle necessarily, right? Like there's so many steps to get there. So,
3: yeah. Thanks, Brian.
0: Thanks, Brian. Appreciate it. Guys, we got another popular restaurant to talk about. Medieval Times. Remember that one?
3: Yes.
0: Well, coming up on Pop Start, we're going to tell you about the plans to turn that legendary dinner theater chain into a movie.
1: First, though, can the smells of vacation make you sick? We're going to take a closer look at a surprising controversy over the signature scents of some hotels. It's now escalating.

0: Now 7:38, and this morning on In Depth Today, there is this brewing battle over hotel fragrances.
1: Yeah, many of the biggest chains apparently pump a signature smell into their lobbies and public spaces, but some guests are saying that the scents are starting to make them sick, and it's time to pump the brakes on the perfume.
2: NBC's Liz Kreutz joins us now with this story. Hey, Liz, good morning.
3: Hi, guys. Good morning. Okay, we've all probably noticed the moment you walk into a hotel lobby these days, the sensory experience is kind of unmistakable. There's often the smell of fresh flowers or coconut or citrus. And while it can be welcoming and relaxing, some are saying the engineered scents are actually making it hard to breathe.
4: Your visit is our passion.
5: In hotel lobbies from coast to coast, it's the aroma you just can't escape.
6: That hotel that I stayed at last weekend smelled so stinking good.
5: From sea breeze to citrus or sandalwood, pumped in fragrance are everywhere.
7: It smells like confidence.
5: And while many love that carefully curated whiff of luxury, some guests are also now saying this stinks.
8: Can you please make sure there's like a fragrance-free one? Because I just tried it and it set my asthma.
5: But can the smell actually sicken you?
9: It can be things from mild itching and respiratory issues. It can lead to brain fog, other cognitive dysfunction. People are sickened by this.
5: Attorney Scott Cole is alleging scent discrimination is violating the American with Disabilities Act, filing multiple class action suits against several chains, including Rosemont and Hyatt, claiming his clients experienced problems like headaches, breathing problems, and even skin irritation triggered by the synthetic scents.
9: The chief goal in these lawsuits is to get an injunction that the organizations will stop using fragrance in common areas in their facilities.
5: In court documents, Hyatt is seeking a dismissal, calling the suit unmeritorious, and Rosemont is seeking the same. Suits against other hotels like Hilton and Marriott have been voluntarily dismissed. But the popular scent marketing practice shows no signs of slowing.
4: No detail is too small to be carefully considered.
5: With roughly 46% of luxury brands now using signature fragrances to reinforce brand identity and customer loyalty. Many chains even sell the smell, like Marriott, promising to transform your space with the signature scent of your favorite hotels, with the likes of a Sheraton floral breeze candle or a Westin white tea room diffuser.
10: Instantly that you smell something, you feel something.
5: Rachel Herz is a neuroscientist who studies the psychology of smell and says it's a powerful tool to invoke comfort and customer loyalty.
10: It has an emotional capacity to it and a way to sort of leverage the sort of unique qualities of the particular establishment into the memory of being there.
11: Eucalyptus, lilac, amber.
5: A sweet smell that many brands hope keep their guests coming back for another whiff.
3: All right, guys, holiday travel is coming up, so make sure you reach out to your hotel early if you do have any concerns about your room. You can always ask hotels if they have fragrance-free options. And we should note, guys, we did independently reach out to Hyatt and Rosemont for additional comment. We have not heard back, guys.
2: Oh, okay. Interesting. Liz, thank you. Do you like a nice signature fragrance when you walk
12: into
2: a hotel?
12: Yeah, but the squeeze is not too strong. You've never noticed?
1: You've never been
12: bombarded in a hotel?
1: Where not just in like a hotel that I've noticed, but now I'll pay attention.
12: Mm. Okay. Well,
2: what does Dylan Dreyer say?
3: Dylan might have thoughts. Sometimes I like it, and I want to, like, ask them, what is that scent? I want my house to smell like this. It's sometimes a nice smell. Okay, let's take a look at the Pacific. We have another storm system. This is a tropical storm that's actually going to make its way into Southern California and Arizona. This is going to continue to remain as a tropical storm as it moves through the Pacific. By the time we get into Saturday night and early Sunday morning, all of that rain is going to move on shore. The winds will not be exceptional, and we're not looking at a ton of rain, but still 2 to 3 inches in this part of the country could lead to some flooding. So we do have a slight risk of flooding through parts of Southern California, even stretching up into Nevada, into Arizona as well, and this will continue to move to the north and east as we go into Monday. So a couple of days where we'll have to deal with this flooding rain. Again, we could see as much as 2 to 3 inches, some areas picking up closer to about 4 to 5 if you get stuck in some of these heavier tropical-like downpours. That's a look at the weather across the country. Now here's a peek out your window.

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1: All right, Dilly, thank you so much, guys. Coming up, we got a packed pop start for you. Plus, as you can hear there, they're playing my song. We're hitting the road. We have a live morning boost to show you today, just to get us all hyped up for our big road trip to Ireland. But first...

0: We are back with a very special Morning Boost for you.
1: Yeah, we are fired up. Next week, we're packing our bags. We're going to head to Ireland. We're going to be live across all 4 hours of today, sponsored by Tourism Ireland.
2: So we thought we'd get a head start on that trip this morning, and we're going to take you from New York City to New York Street. Ooh. There we are, Kenmare, Ireland. Brian Lochnan, he is the general manager of Sheen Falls Lodge. This is where we are going to be staying 1 week from today. Brian's here to give us a little sneak peek at what awaits us. So, Brian, top of the morning to you. What can we expect when we get there to Ireland?
3: Good morning, everybody. Welcome to New York Street here in Kenmare in County Kerry. We are very, very excited, as you can see. We've got a week to go before we get you down to Kenmare on the 16th. And just really, really excited to get you through Ireland, just to have a feel for what we have on offer throughout the country. We're just excited to get you in town and get you doing our experiences.
2: Yeah.
0: Hey, Brian, for those who have never been, how would you describe it? It looks beautiful, but how would you describe it?
3: So I think the Kenmare is a picture postcard of what you vision for Ireland. We have a beautiful town with different color painted shops. We've got artisan boutiques, restaurants, bars, wow, pubs, small village, a lot of fun, just a great community. Hospitality is really at our core, and Kenmare is a part of Kerry when we're known as the Kingdom of Kerry in Ireland. So you really come into the jewel and the crown of Ireland. We are right in the heart of the Ring of Kerry and the Ring of Beara. So we have beautiful mountains, waterfalls, we're on the sea. So you've got a lot of local attractions, depending on what you wish to do. Amazing golf courses, so lots of options for all of you to enjoy.
4: Brian, I can't help but notice it looks like a beautiful sunny day. What about next week? How's the weather shaping up?
3: Next week, it is promised to be sunshine all the time and yes, guaranteed blue skies. But what we lack in a little bit of the finer weather, we make up for in the warmth, especially with the people. Everyone, as you can see around us, is really, really excited to welcome you here just to showcase what we do every day. We're very thankful to all of your viewers and visitors that we do welcome to the town every day, and I think it'd be wonderful for us to showcase it to them and celebrate a little bit of Irish with yourselves as well.
1: Awesome. Brian Carson Daly here, excited to come home. One of the things we're going to do, I'd like to orchestrate some sort of a little pub crawl. When we're there in the town, what are the locals like? What should we be chit-chatting about in the pub?
3: I think they'll lead the conversation, Carson. I think your last name has kind of led the charge that you are one of the stronger Irish people among the group. Your golfing prowess has also exceeded you here, so we're all ready to go with that. So
1: my cousin is talking.
3: If you want your golf game, maybe the odd drink or two. But I think also, apart from the hospitality, we've got an amazing food culture here in town. Fish fresh from our pier every day. There's just great warmth, and it really is a great corner of Ireland to showcase what the whole country has as it relates to our tourism, hospitality.
2: Right. Brian, thank you.
3: The people.
1: We're going to raise a pint to you. And Brian, who's with you right there, just so we can give them a shout out? Who are the young folks?
3: We have our young folks here from the John's National School here in Kenmare.
1: Awesome.
3: So they've taken the time.
1: All right, guys, can't wait to see you in a week.
2: Love it.
3: Ready to go, so we're going to keep the party going until next Friday, so hurry up, and we look forward to getting you all into town in a few days' time.
2: We're excited.
1: Brian, we can't wait. Thank everybody there for hanging out and being on the broadcast today. We'll see you in a week.
0: Cheers
1: guys.
3: Appropriately thank you, guys. Cheers.
1: Thank you so much, Brian.
2: All right. Again, it's all happening next Friday, October 16th, across all 4 hours of today.
1: Did you split the G? Did you try or no? Yeah, well, I'll try. I have the teaser. I got to do this first. I say we get this Irish Celebrated started. Who's with me?
2: Yeah.
1: Woo! All right, we're back. We got a must-see pop star coming up after a quick check of your local news.
0: Oh!
2: You got it.
5: The word that comes to mind is alive.
6: This is today.
2: When you walk in here and you see 40 people at 4 a.m. at about a 10, you can't help but feed off that. Then you're like, whoa, it's a Studio One ad.
5: People who literally are up all night to bring this show to you. 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They're people that are in the family. 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
6: They're allowing us into their homes every morning.
5: When we go out there and we get to meet people and they say, I love you, you feel like family. 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
6: 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We get excited. We feed off that energy.
5: They're the reason we get up in the morning. It's the excitement of being part of something that's bigger than you. Good morning. Welcome to Today. We'll start with our breaking news.
2: Let's start with the weather this morning. Temperatures start to warm up. That's your latest weather. Pop start.
1: Yeah. 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

0: That's 8 o'clock on today. Coming up, bracing for impact. Hurricane Isaias barreling toward the Gulf Coast.
1: You can definitely feel like something's on the horizon.
0: Already sparking mandatory evacuation orders across parts of Florida. The storm expected to strengthen even more before making landfall tonight. We're live with everything you need to know. Then, family affair. We're going to head to the home of the Fighting Irish.
2: Do you feel like you're writing a new chapter?
3: 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And we're all creating kind of our own legacy.
0: Notre Dame's storied program now led by the sons of some NFL legends making their own name in football. Their stories just ahead. All that plus Trevor Noah live in Studio 1A.
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0: And welcome back to today. Thank you so much for starting your Friday off with us, for starting your weekend off with us, and look at that.
13: I know.
0: Fall Friday crowd.
13: You would think that it was a summer concert, but right. Every physician's assistant in America is out there.
0: And Abraham Lincoln too.
13: And Abraham Lincoln is coming back to us.
0: So we will get outside and celebrate in just a bit. Laura Jarrett in for Savannah, yeah. Who's getting an early start on the weekend. Quick note about what's coming up here next week on today. We're going to talk about the Kennedy family legacy with Carrie Kennedy. We'll do that on Monday. Also, Daisy Edgar-Jones from the new Sense and Sensibility is going to stop by.
13: And also joining us is music legend Amy Grant, best-selling author Adam Grant, and SNL star Michael Che.
0: Lots to get to next week. Right now, though, let's get to your news at 8 o'clock. We're going to begin with that powerful hurricane that's taking aim at the Gulf Coast this morning. Officials urging millions to make their final preparations as that storm inches closer. It's expected to make landfall in just a matter of hours with winds over 100 miles per hour. We're going to check in with Dylan in just a moment. First, though, NBC's Jesse Kirsch once again as the sun has come up there in Destin, Florida since our last check-in. What's the scene like now, Jesse?
14: Craig, the wind's picking up a little bit more. The rain starting to pelt us more. These are the outer bands of Isaias, and we are expecting the conditions to get way worse and for it to happen fast. This storm right now is on the cusp of becoming a major Category 3 hurricane. And already, even before that has happened, we are seeing the storm surge predictions getting worse. That means potentially more devastation to the coastline, and time is running out. We've seen people grabbing up what they can at grocery stores, shelves starting to run low, people lining up for gas with fuel harder to find as well. And then you have people backed up in traffic trying to get out of the evacuation zones, which have been issued across parts of this region. Some people trying to get up by air, but the airports are starting to wrap up their operations as well. Officials making clear whatever you need to do to prepare or to evacuate, do it now, because things are going to get worse pretty quickly later. Craig.
0: All right, Jesse Kirsch for us there along the panhandle. Jesse, thank you. Dylan in for Al back now with the latest. We just got an update.
15: Still a Category 2 hurricane, but so close to a Category 3 hurricane. 111-mile-per-hour winds make it a Category 3. We have winds up to 110. So it's just semantics at this point. This is a powerful storm. It's got gusty winds over 100 miles per hour. It's going to have a lot of rain and an intense storm surge up to around 5 to 7 feet. That's additional water above high tide that will just inundate the coastline. We have hurricane warnings in effect naturally all along the coast, but tropical storm warnings a little farther inland. As the storm makes landfall, it tends to weaken, but it still has all that water with it. So while we are expecting it to make landfall tonight into early tomorrow morning, somewhere between a category 2, probably not a category 3, but still a strong 2, and then it will weaken into a category 1 as we go into tomorrow morning. Still, though, with winds up to 75 miles per hour. So along the coast, again, that storm surge will lead to the coastal flooding. It'll flood roads, it'll flood buildings along the coastline, and then that water will continue to move on shore and then transition to more of a flood threat from the falling rain, up to about 15 inches of rain expected. Here's a look at the forecast for winds. Again, along the coastline, when the storm is the strongest, we'll likely have them near 100 miles per hour. But inland, still looking at those wind gusts up to 50, 60 miles per hour with a fully saturated ground, and the risk of tornadoes, will likely see downed trees and power lines, power outages possible as well. And again, up to 15 inches of rain right along the coast. But even inland, up into the Carolinas, too, we could see over 10 inches of rain out of this storm.
13: Jeez. All right, Dylan, thank you. Now to the latest in the sexual assault investigation at Cornell University. The city of Ithaca is now calling on the Cornell Police Department to turn over sex and violent crime investigations over to the Ithaca Police. Meantime, there were rallies across the country yesterday in support of that former student known as Jane Doe. This one, at Columbia University here in New York City. Others taking place in Boston, Philadelphia, and L.A. Students there demanding more protections for women.
0: To basketball now. Asia Wilson won the WNBA MVP yesterday for a third straight year and a record fifth time overall. Wilson is the first player to ever three-peat. She also won the award back in 2020 and 2022. The Las Vegas Aces star once again led the league in scoring, averaging more than 26 points a game. Wilson has the defending champion Aces back in the WNBA semifinals for the eighth straight season. Speaking of, you can catch Game 3 of that Aces series against Golden State tonight on Peacock and NBC Sports Network.
13: From the court to the diamond, the Chicago White Sox were looking to punch their ticket to the next round last night, but the Cleveland Guardians were not ready to go home for the season. Cleveland scoring 6 runs in the 6th inning to break the game wide open. They go on to win it 9-5. The Guardians forcing a 5th and deciding Game 5. That game is tomorrow night. The winner moves on to play the Tampa Bay Rays in the ALCS. Tough to beat October baseball, but you know how I feel about my Chicago White Sox.
0: I know you're a White Sox girl. I know. You don't have to be unbiased there.
13: I don't. No. All right, there's much more ahead. Carson, what you working on?
9: Well, we've got some huge news for fans of the beloved and groundbreaking Crazy Rich Asians. Some of its stars ready to reprise their roles. All those details are coming up in Pop Start.
0: All right, first, though, we're going to take you to one of college football's most sacred spaces, Notre Dame, to meet the Suns. The sons of some very well-known NFL stars who are now shining for the Fighting Irish. Ann Thompson. Oh, yeah, of course, she's in her green. Ann's going to share their stories live from her happy place, from South Bend, right?

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1: And we're showing it to you because it's fun, but also because our next story is all about the Fighting Irish, one of the most prestigious and successful college football programs of all time.
2: So this season, some of the team's rising stars, they have the game in their DNA, literally, because their dads are very well known to NFL fans. NBC's Ann Thompson is on that iconic campus that she loves so much with more. Ann, good morning.
3: Good morning, Craig. You know, this week, Notre Dame is number 3 in the polls, but it is number 1 when it comes to sending football players to the NFL, 622 and counting. Now, an increasing number of NFL players are sending their sons here to strap on those golden helmets on Saturdays.
4: If you listen closely, you can hear the echoes. Notre Dame football's proud legacy of defying the odds.
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4: Excellence and independence. 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
6: Right on the money to Jerome Bettis Jr.
4: Jerome Bettis Jr., son of the bus, NFL Hall of Famer and Notre Dame graduate Jerome Bettis. Devin Fitzgerald, son of Hall of Famer Larry Fitzgerald Jr. Caden Finley and Elijah Burris, sons of Super Bowl champions JerMichael Finley and Plaxico Burris. We met them in the Fighting Irish locker room.
3: It seems to me like you're establishing a new tradition in a program that has lots of tradition. But do you feel that way?
7: It's already a storied program. I feel like we don't look at ourselves as any different than anybody else on the team. But at the same time, we do understand that it comes with a different type of weight with the last names that we have.
3: Do you feel like you're writing a new chapter?
8: Absolutely. It's just really cool to be like surrounded by other NFL sons too. And we're all creating kind of our own legacy.
9: I mean, we all like been around a lot of NFL stuff. So just being able to go at each other with our football IQ has been nice.
10: It's just cool having a few of those guys on the team with you that you can always talk to and share experiences with.
3: Dads, what about you? Does it create a bond among you?
11: We've done some, you know, special things in our lives and we can relate to each other, but they chose the hard route. And I think that says a lot about them from a character standpoint and as a young man.
12: That's what I was going at.
4: The sons choosing academics and athletics.
13: We get to play at the highest level on the field and we're a top-ranked academic school as well. And I think that's what all these NFL greats saw.
14: To be able to leave here from a university as prestigious as this with a degree, I think it just sets you up for success. And so I'm not going to lie, yeah, it's important that he graduates.
3: Do you play the part of coach or the fan?
15: I get my coat, get my popcorn, and I sit back and let the coaches do what they do.
14: I definitely on his case all the time. You got to be truthful. You got to be honest with them. You got to hold them accountable. And so, he would tell you the same thing.
2: I'm coach and I'm a fan. I want him to be a better version of me.
3: I hear somebody cheered in the press box at the Purdue game when a certain someone caught a pass.
2: I'm jumping up and I'm running with them, you know? I'm like, ah! And so it's just a fun experience to have that moment and to be so proud of him.
3: Larry and Plaxico, you both caught touchdowns against Notre Dame. What's it like now to wear Notre Dame gear?
11: It wasn't easy to start. I mean, you got to understand. I mean, I went to Michigan State, and it was a big rivalry when I wore my Notre Dame jersey to the Michigan State game. I think that said a lot in itself. So I'm all in.
14: It doesn't change my love and appreciation for my university. I'm going to rock my Notre Dame gear. I just want him to know I'm always with him no matter what.
16: It's got to be different. Hey. Yo, it's got to be different. It's got to be different. Take a moment to see yourself.
3: What's the best piece of advice that your dad has given you?
17: I would say my dad's favorite quote he always tells me is control the controllables.
18: One thing that he always told me growing up is just don't give him a reason. You can't give people a reason to write you off.
19: He spoke to me and he said that he didn't have much to give me except our last name. So there's a certain way I have to carry myself knowing that.
8: My dad always tells me trust the process. Like even in the dark, there's going to be light soon and you just got to trust the process.
3: Now, we shot that interview at 7:30 yesterday morning because the boys had to go to class. If they miss a class, everyone in the wide receiver room gets a mandatory study hall on Sunday afternoon, which sounds a lot like detention to me. Back to you.
2: Thanks. They don't miss a lot of class there in Notre Dame, probably.
12: No, they don't.
2: Thank you.
20: What a good way to stay accountable, though.
2: Yeah. By the way, as Ann pointed out there, Notre Dame undefeated, ranked third in the country, and you can see the Fighting Irish in action tomorrow. They're going to host the Stanford Cardinal, 3:30 Eastern on NBC and Peacock. Dylan, how are we looking?
21: Well, we have pretty decent weather across most of the country, except along the Gulf Coast, where Isaias is a major concern, a strong category two hurricane at this time. But in the Northeast, we're looking at lots of sunshine, temperatures nice and comfortable. We're hot through the middle of the country down south into the Southwest. We're looking at record high temperatures, a couple of spotty showers in the Pacific Northwest, but inland a bit, we're looking at some October heat, highs in the 80s. That's a look at the weather across the country. Now here's a peek out your window.

0: All right, let's get to Pop Star, guys. If you're ready, we got a lot to handle here to close out the week. And we'll start with Crazy Rich Asians. Before the whole recent Mahjong revival, you might remember this heated high-stakes game.
1: There's no winning. You made sure of that. Because if Nick chose me, he would lose his family. And if he chose his family, he might spend the rest of his life resenting you.
0: Well, although she deliberately lost, she does win in the end, securing the love of her life. And now we're going to get to see the next chapter of Rachel and Nick's love story. That's because Crazy Rich Asians is getting a follow-up series. It'll be nearly a decade after the film's release. And there's an 8-episode HBO show that's going to explore what comes next for the couple. The movie stars Constance Wu, Henry Golding, Michelle Yeoh, and Ronnie Chang. And they'll all return to reprise their roles. So that's look forward to. Next up, we're going back to medieval times. Yes, the dinner theater experience most notably hit the big screen in the 1996 Jim Carrey movie, The Cable Guy.
2: Can I get a knife and fork?
3: There were no utensils in medieval times, hence there are no utensils at medieval times. Would you like a refill on that Pepsi?
2: There were no utensils, but there was Pepsi?
3: Dude.
0: Janine girl. Pull there. Now audiences can head back to the castle because, here we go, a new movie all about medieval times. The restaurant is currently in development. Yes, with knights jousting and sword fighting, all while you sit there and enjoy your dinner. It's going to be turned into a family film from Paramount Pictures. Here's the setup as we know it. When a struggling medieval times employee accidentally unleashes a real knight and an evil spirit, he must team up with the warrior to save the castle and the world.
4: More proof. We have clearly run out of ideas.
5: No, that could be some casting fun.
0: Yeah. You know who's going to play the restaurant employee? Robert De Niro. That's what I heard.
4: Shut up.
0: I don't know. Maybe that will help. Next up, Noah Kahan, the singer-songwriter, had a massive year getting a ton of buzz for his Grammy album, The Great Divide. However, there's one accolade that may mean a lot more to Noah. That is a Nickelodeon Kids' Choice Award. The ceremony, which famously slimes its recipients, was at the top of his bucket list. And with the recent nomination, Noah headed to X to share his gratitude, writing, after 10 years of tireless effort, long flights, hundreds of hours in the studio, I did it. I'm finally going to get slimed. I can feel it dripping down my scalp and into my eyes and nostrils. It tastes like freedom.
4: Well, here's the thing. You know what it tastes like because if my memory serves me well. You also got slime. I think we've got
0: Yes, that's
4: you were a Nickelodeon Kids Choice Award winner.
0: I didn't get slimed. I just looked slimy.
4: No. What was it? What was the category?
0: I have that award.
5: What was your award?
0: That was for The Voice, I think. Yeah.
4: Huh.
0: Yeah.
4: You nice. Guys got so many awards.
0: That is a great award show.
4: TRL. That's from TRL.
0: TRL? Okay, either way. All the kids are there. No pretentiousness. Yeah. Everybody's excited. It's fun to watch people get slimed. So we're pulling for you, Noah. Finally, the movie Jimmy. We've been following this biopic about Jimmy Stewart. It tells the true story of the Oscar winner and his experience serving as a combat pilot in World War II. Well, this morning we can reveal that $1 million worth of free tickets is going to be reserved for service members, veterans, first responders, and their families. And it's all thanks to the VetTix Foundation. How cool
5: That's
0: is awesome.
5: That? Cool.
0: We also have a Pop Star exclusive look at the new film. Here's a clip starring actor KJ Appis as Jimmy Stewart.
6: There's so many pretty ladies in Hollywood. I'm sure you got stories. Oh,
7: well, who, me? No.
6: Come on.
7: Well, let's see. This was a going away present. See here, now this is Olivia de Havilland. Yeah, she likes that shade of red.
6: No.
7: See, this. That's Rita Hayworth. And this one here, well, that's gotta be Ginger.
0: It just smells like Oscar. Jimmy hits theaters November 6th, guys. There you go. All right. Are we ready?
4: Let's do it.
0: We are celebrating the return of one of our favorites around here, Friday Morning Lights. There is nothing quite like the excitement and tradition of high school football, and we love introducing America to special teams and their communities, so we're going to start strong this season. We're going to Houston, Texas. We got the St. John's Mavericks, and KPRC2's Sophia Ojeda is on the field. We got the students there. We've got a coach there, the player. Sophia, we'll turn it over to you.
8: Joining us now is Coach Kevin Veltri. Coach, tell everyone what Mavericks football, what does it mean for Texas?
9: Well, I'll tell you what's special about St. John's is this football family right here. They represent the best of what Texas football is. It's fun, it's competitive, but more importantly, it's about the community.
8: And the community coming out to show support. We want to show America what our community is all about. What does this team mean to Houston?
9: It's Friday nights are special. It's a chance for the alumni, for the families, for the students and the teachers to all come out and make some really fun memories on the football field.
8: I love it, Kevin. What do you have to do to win tonight? It's a huge game.
9: It's going to be a fun game tonight. We got to control the things that we control. Never too high, never too low.
8: All right. Also, Coach, what do you tell the team before this type of big game? How do you pump them up?
9: We're going to play hard, we're going to play fast, and we're going to have some fun.
10: Yeah!
8: All right, you heard it here. This is how we do football here in Texas.

0: football. St. John's getting fired up tonight. The Mavs got a tough one against a big rival. And this is how they do it in Houston,
1: man.
0: Coach Veltri's got the boys fired up to go tonight, man. They're pumped up.
1: Everything is bigger in Texas.
0: Love to see it. We are excited. Sophia, thank you. Of course, go Mavericks. We want to say a big thanks to our friends at KPRC, too, for making that morning happen.
1: By the way,
0: we fired up.
1: One of our best producers here, Bonnie Baring.
0: Yeah.
1: That's her alma mater.
0: Oh, no kidding.
1: She's down there producing. Oh. I think we've got some. Is that swag for us,
2: Mike? Ooh, look at this.
0: Is that Mavericks swag? Oh, look at this.
1: Okay.
2: Nice.
0: Love that.
2: St. John swag.

Saturday morning, back with an extra lively crowd. One reason, ladies and gentlemen, apparently this is National PA Week. And as you can see, we got a whole lot of physicians.

0: on the horn early, Jay?
1: That's how you need to.
0: All right, we're gonna say hello to all the physicians and surgeons. Here we go. We'll do it early around the horn.
1: Done for the day.
2: Yeah, that was quick. A little quicker than Uncle Al. Craig, thank you for that. PAs, thank you. More importantly, coming up an extra special today, Food Loves Football. One of our favorites is here. Eddie Jackson, who actually played for four teams in the NFL. Now he's a great chef, making some irresistible snacks for Sunday night's big battle of the birds. We got the Falcons and Ravens going at it.
1: You didn't even break a sweat.
0: Oh, I did.
1: Well, you always sweat inside a little bit. The stars are out on the third hour. Linda Cardinelli will be here live in Studio 1A. She's starting in the new Friday the 13th prequel series on Peacock, perfect for an early Halloween scare. Plus, James McAvoy is stopping by to share his new movie that is based on a wild true story.
0: All right, and then later on, Jen and Chanel, they're going to visit with Lala Anthony to get the lowdown on the return of her legal drama, Reasonable Doubt. First, though, Carson, you had a big night last night. You hosted this truly inspiring event. You do it every year. It's the annual Project Healthy Minds Gala ahead of World Mental Health Day.
2: Thanks very much. It was a great night to raise money for this nonprofit that I'm involved in. I'm on the board of directors, and we're trying to make it as easy as it is to book a hotel reservation on Expedia or make a dinner reservation on one of the apps to get mental health services connected to people, the right kind of care to the right kind of people. So it was a great night. Thank you.
0: You've done a lot of good in that space for a long time. Well done.
2: A lot of people are suffering, but

0: Growing up in the dusty streets of South Africa, I never dreamed that I would one day have, well, two things really. An indoor toilet and a job as host of The Daily Show.
1: We are back with Trevor Noah's very first appearance as host of The Daily Show. It's how a lot of folks were introduced to him back in 2015. But it wasn't until the following year that he fully opened up about what his life and what became a best-selling memoir, Born a Crime, Stories from a South African Childhood. Well, now Trevor's releasing a 10th anniversary edition, and he's got a new epilogue where he revisits that time capsule and also answers readers' questions. Welcome back. Always good to have you.
2: Thank you so much. I love the young and fresh tape there. I'm looking at myself and I was like, oh man, I've let myself go.
1: No, stop.
2: I've really
1: it.
2: Let myself
1: no,
2: go.
1: No, you have not. Still young, still fresh.
2: How are you?
1: I'm well. I read this book when it came out many years ago, and I read the epilogue, and it was just as moving this time as it was 10 years ago. When folks like come up to you, because by the way, for folks who don't know this, it was on the bestseller list for 250 weeks.
2: Yeah, it was insane.
1: Yeah, a lot of folks were really moved by this story. When folks come up to you now, all these years later, what do they say about the book?
2: It's a combination of things. Some people say thank you. Some people say it was the only book they loved. The most recent conversation I had was with a mother who said her 20-year-old son didn't read, and she thought that would be the only book that would get him back into reading. Wow. And she gave it to him, and then just now he's on. Then she FaceTimed him, and then we were on a call together. And it's been a blessing because, you know, I think every one of us thinks that we're going through things alone. We're experiencing something by ourselves, our homes, our lives, our trials, our tribulations. You'd be shocked at how many of us are living like the Instagram.

0: Instagram life publicly, and then privately we're all sharing the same experience. So I think that's been the biggest gift that it's given me.
1: The same pain, the same type of brokenness.
0: Yeah.
1: You grow up in South Africa, apartheid South Africa. Your mom's black, your dad's white. Your existence itself is not legal. You're
0: right,
1: not.
0: Yeah.
1: And not to give away too much, because people...
2: Spoiler alert.
1: Yeah, but we want folks to read the book. But you, in the epilogue, now you write about feeling this sort of, this isolated feeling then. But now you maintain there's a different sort of isolated feeling, this idea that people think they know you and they really don't.
0: Well, it's a weird thing in life, right? So the reason I wrote the book, or rather the epilogue that I did now, was people came and asked so many questions, and I thought, wouldn't it be great if a book could come alive?
1: Yeah.
0: So I'm sure you have this. I have this. My favorite books. And then I get to the end and I'm like, I have so many questions.
1: Yes.
0: So with this book, I went, what if I could answer the questions for the readers of the book in the 10th anniversary of the book? And just like, this is what you asked me. This is what it is. So to your question, I think for me, it was strange. I grew up in this world where I was always like this outsider. Mm-hmm. I was like, oh, I want to fit in. I want to blend in. I want to be part of the crew. I want to be part of something. And then now, because of my life, I don't fit in anymore either. You know, it's just,
1: you
0: know what it's like.
1: Well, yes, to a certain...
0: People know you, but they don't know you.
1: Correct.
0: Melvin!
1: Correct.
0: Yo, Melvin!
1: Right. And that, yes, there are frustrations.
0: Melvin!
1: there are frustrations that come with that, but you've got a circle. You've got a small circle.
0: Yeah, no, but please don't get me wrong.
1: Yeah.
0: I'm not saying bad. It's just, I think in life sometimes it's good to notice.
1: What do
0: Does
1: you
0: make
1: think?
0: Sense?
1: I do, but what do you think people get wrong about you? What do you think people assume?
0: No, it's not wrong. It's actually right.
1: Okay.
0: But when you are in a front-facing position in society, people know you.
1: Yes.
0: But they're having a conversation one way with you.
1: Mm-hmm.
0: So every morning I wake up with Melvin. Every morning you tell me about what's happening. Every morning I'm like, all right, Maverick. And then I'm going to see you in the street. I'll be like, go Maverick, Melvin! Melvin! And then it's like, oh, you weren't part of the conversation.
1: Yeah.
0: They were watching the conversation. So that's what I find interesting. It's an interesting social dynamic to have.
1: One of the things I've always found interesting about your story is your mother, God bless her, when what she survived, she doesn't watch. Like, all the
0: no.
1: Netflix specials,
0: no.
1: When you did The Daily Show, your mom was like, but it's not because she doesn't care, obviously. Why do you think she's chosen not to?
0: So my mom's very religious. She wakes up, she reads the Bible every day, she journals and writes about the scriptures, and then she'll, like, send me emails talking about her life and what she's doing. But my mom just doesn't really, she doesn't watch TV. She doesn't really listen to pop music or anything.
1: Yeah.
0: She just lives in her, you know, goes to her garden, lives her life, does her thing.
1: Yeah.
0: And so I asked her once, because people made me feel guilty. Because you know how people are. Like, Trevor, does your mom come to your shows, Trevor? I was like, no, she doesn't. No, you gotta invite her. What kind of son wouldn't invite their... Trevor, you're a bad son. So then I went home, invited my mom. And I was like, oh, you should come to the show. And she's like, why would I want to come to your show? And I was like, oh, because I feel bad. No. And my mom said something beautiful, which genuinely she believes in. I believe. She said, listen, I love that you do what you do, but I want my Trevor. I don't need like world Trevor. I want my Trevor, and we have our stories and our connection and our lives together. And then when she meets people, she likes that they tell her a story from her own life, and she feels like she's meeting a stranger that's a friend. So she goes, this is just a different way to do it.
1: I always enjoy when you come back.
0: Thank you, man.
1: Don't
0: Thank you
1: strange.
0: So much.
1: Come back when that travel show on YouTube. I want to talk about
0: it. Oh, yeah, we'll do
1: we
0: that.
1: We want to
0: we'll
1: talk
0: that.
1: About the travel show.
0: Definitely.
1: Trevor, the 10th anniversary edition, Born a Crime, on our website, today.com/books. Mr. Daly.
3: All right, guys, coming up next, we are gearing up for the big Sunday night clash in the NFL with somebody who knows a lot about food and football. Our friend Chef Eddie Jackson is going to share some of his game day favorites, including something here called the Pizza Bomb. This looks healthy, Eddie. First, this is Today on NBC.

0: Love that sound. That means we're back with a very special chef for our edition of Today Food Loves Football. Chef Eddie Jackson is a former NFL player who knows a thing or two about competing both on the field and in the kitchen. And he's here with two game day dishes to enjoy during the Sunday night battle of the birds. Baltimore Ravens taking on the Falcons. Chef, always good to see you.
1: Yeah.
0: You're a football guy. I mean, a couple weeks ago, this would have been just a, I know the Ravens are favored, but we've got a tale of two different teams with the Falcons. They started 0-2. Yeah. Now they're 2-0 in the last 2 weeks.
1: I just want to see a good game. It's been up and down for both teams this year. I just want to see a good game. I'm from Georgia. I was born in Georgia. Yeah. So I'm kind of rooting for the Falcons.
0: All right. Well, I think that's not a bad bet. What are we going to start with?
1: You got Falcons now. Yeah. I call this recipe the Dirty Bird.
0: Okay.
1: All right. So let's get the Dirty Bird.
0: We got our Dirty Birds over there.
1: Exactly.
0: Eating.
1: I have some gochujang inside of here, right?
0: Okay.
1: Which is a Korean fermented pepper paste. All right.
0: Okay.
1: So I'm going to add some molasses straight from Georgia. And that's going to be a little soy sauce.
0: Love that.
1: And then just so it's not too thick, we're going to add in a little bit of water.
0: So this is a sauce. You do it first.
1: Yeah, this is the sauce, right? Okay. So go ahead and add that in. That's garlic shallots.
0: Yep.
1: And then we're going to add in some brown sugar right here.
0: Beautiful.
1: And then a little bit of ginger goes in that. So we want to bring this to a boil, right?
0: Wow,
1: and
0: this is a complex sauce.
1: It's very complex. I'm a complex type
0: of
1: guy.
0: I love it. I love it.
1: So we're going to bring this to a boil.
0: No one takes this kind of care on wings. They just, like, squeeze ranch all over it or blue cheese.
1: Exactly. We're going to take it to the next level.
0: I love that.
1: Bring this to a boil.
0: Yep.
1: And then we're going to, when it gets to a boil, we're going to bring it to a simmer.
0: Okay.
1: And until it gets nice and thick and everything gets dissolved.
0: Gotcha.
1: So the topic, what we're going to do is make an Alabama white sauce.
0: Okay.
1: That's what makes it dirty.
0: I love this.
1: Okay. So we have a little bit of mayo in here. This is some apple cider vinegar. That's going to be some lemon juice. This is going to be some stone ground mustard that's going to go in here as well.
0: Yep.
1: Let's get that in there. And go ahead and give that a mix, and now add our spices. We got sugar, salt, garlic powder, smoked paprika, and a little bit of pepper.
0: This.
1: I love your mixing skills. You're doing a good job.
0: I make an Alabama white sauce, and I put it in a squeezer.
1: You're doing a good job.
0: I put it on everything.
1: So the wings, what I do is I like to mix them with a little bit of salt, pepper, garlic powder, and rice flour. Rice flour is going to give it that crispness. So it's not, you don't want too much of a coating. So I have my oil at 375 degrees, and we want to fry those wings, right?
0: What's a good tip to get the crispy? Obviously, the rice powder that you talked about, but you want them to pat them dry?
1: Well, you want to pat them dry, but then after you season them and you flour, you want to sit them on a wire rack to let that flour kind of absorb into the skin. So we're going to get these fried up. These are going to fry about 10 to 12 minutes, okay? Some people like them fried hard. I like them fried hard, so we'll lean to the 12 minutes.
0: I have trouble getting them crispy when I use my Traeger, and I put a little baking powder and a flour mix. That helped, too, kind of crisp
1: them. Baking powder and flour mix? Look at this guy.
0: A teaspoon of baking powder.
1: I like it.
0: A little cheat code there.
1: Okay, so wings are fried.
0: Yep.
1: This is that delicious sauce that we made.
0: Okay, look
1: so
0: at that.
1: So let's go ahead and give this a little mix. And now y'all know you got on a $2,000 suit.
0: I don't care. Eddie, this is called Rent the Runway.
1: So let's give this a good mix. So we get these wings all mixed up.
0: Guy, how are the wings?
2: Oh, my God.
0: I mean, it's next level, right? You can just tell.
2: The flavor
3: is just.
2: See why
3: Dylan and I are licking our fingers.
4: I know.
3: There,
4: like, right? I can see why you call it the Dirty Bird.
1: And so what we want to do from here, we want to give a drizzle.
0: That is crazy.
4: It's here. So good.
0: I never had a wing like that in my life.
2: Seriously.
3: Very good.
1: There we go. It's the Dirty Bird.
2: Well done, Chef.
0: You know, you need that little Alabama sauce. It's like a nice little cooling flavor on
1: there
0: top
1: you go.
0: Of the other one.
1: So that is our Dirty Bird wings. Let's move over to the pizza bomb. Now, this is something that I do with my kids. It's nice and easy. It's fun. It's interactive. So we want to start with our herb oil. So we have a little bit of oil in here. So what we want to do is add in our herbs, garlic, and a little bit of red pepper.
0: Okay.
1: So that's going to go in. Get that for me. There you go.
0: Yep.
1: So garlic goes in. And then what we're going to do is just kind of bring this to a nice, warm temperature. You don't want to boil it. You don't want to fry it. So you just want to get it nice and dissolved. And then at the end, we're going to add in a little bit of parsley to just enhance the herbs. And this is the fun part. This is where I like to get my kids involved. So we have some piece of dough, store-bought is fine.
0: Yep.
1: And we're just going to roll this out, make it nice and even. We want to squeeze and turn.
0: This is great. We do pizza Sundays for football all the time.
1: Yep.
0: And Goldie, my six-year-old's always like, can I make a pizza? I'm like, no, because I don't want her to ruin it.
1: But
0: like, now I can cut out my what?
1: Yeah. Your squeezing skills.
0: I'm going to do this.
1: Let me see you squeeze.
0: What are we doing?
1: Right in the middle. Squeeze.
3: Ooh,
1: there you
3: nice.
1: Go. All right, so now this is fun. We're going to be interactive. We're going to add a little bit of bacon to this.
2: Oh,
1: some
2: the
1: basil.
2: Kids would enjoy this.
3: Yeah.
0: Is this pizza sauce I just squeezed on there?
1: That is tomato paste there. Tomato paste.
0: Gotcha.
1: This is going to be some red pepper flakes. And then we're going to add a little bit of mozzarella.
0: What
1: now
0: a
1: we want to do is just
0: idea.
1: Close this up. We want to wet the edges.
0: Yeah.
1: And then all we're going to do is just fold up. Like this.
0: By the way, people, don't forget your local pizzeria will sell you pizza.
1: They will. They will sell it to you.
0: You're not asking for something they won't be willing to give you.
1: And then we just fold this up like so. And you have your piece.
0: That is awesome. What
1: a key thing to remember, though.
0: Kids.
3: Yeah.
1: Key thing to remember is you want to put a little hole in there just to give a little vent. So you'll have your balls like this, and we're going to tap this with a little bit of that herb oil into the oven, 500 degrees, for about 5 minutes, and then you have some delicious.
2: 5 minutes, that's it.
1: That's it. That's it. Doesn't take long. Get in there, Cars.
5: You got a little pizza bomb. Look at that.
1: There you go.
5: No, I just wanted to see the inside of that. You killed it. Who you got? You got the Ravens, but you want
1: I want
5: the Falcons.
1: I want the Falcons.
5: You want the Falcons.
1: In my heart, I'm a Georgia boy.
5: Yeah, well, that should be a good game. Thank you very much, Chef. Appreciate it. Today.com/food has these recipes. And, of course, check out the feathers will be flying. We got the Falcons and Ravens Sunday night on NBC and Peacock. Coverage starts at 7 p.m. Eastern. Get that pizza bomb going with the kids early. Thank you, Chef. We appreciate it. We're back in a moment. But this is Today on NBC.

0: are back with some very special birthdays to celebrate. And Dylan, you got the honors today.
1: Our hands are clean now.
0: Yes.
1: Take on the Smucker's jar. We can open the lid and spin them around for some very sweet people this morning. First up, happy 100th birthday to Frances Unitas of Baltimore, Maryland. Her secrets to longevity, lots of homemade crab cakes and time with her grandkids. Lois Levine of Boston, Massachusetts is also 100 years old. She loves to stay updated on the latest news. She enjoys trips to the museum and is known to read a 300-page book in one day. Good for her. Richard Belmont of Palm Springs, California is 100. He never skips a sweet treat. Dark chocolate and Italian coffee are his favorites. I'd love to join you for that. Happy 100th birthday to Meryl Hoff of Berkeley Heights, New Jersey. Her passions, gardening, antiquing, knitting, and spending time with her big family. Laverne Hecht of Sykeston, Missouri is 100. Her best advice, be a friend to everyone and always maintain a positive attitude. Words to live by. Finally, guys, happy 109th birthday to Arlene Neen of Cleveland, Ohio. She spent most of her life traveling around the world, and her favorite form of exercise is dancing.
2: What is it? 109.
3: Go ahead.
1: That's incredible. That happy birthday to everybody.
2: All right. That was great. All right. So much fun. We're going to keep going. Going to keep going. Third hour's coming up. We're going to help set your wallet up for success this holiday season.
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2: That's right.
0: Hurricane Isaias. 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
2: Local news and weather right after this. This morning on the third hour of Today, bracing for impact. Hurricane Isaias is still gaining strength with the Gulf Coast in its sights. Multiple states bracing for dangerous storm surge, flash flooding, and powerful winds. Dylan's going to tell us where it's headed and the impact on our weekend. Plus, flock of eagles.
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2: Philly fans taking over London ahead of an international showdown with the Jacksonville Jaguars. We're live with the British invasion. And then later, Linda Cardellini on her scary new series playing the mother of a horror legend. She's telling us all about Crystal Lake. And actor James McAvoy is here filling us in on his new movie based on a wild, true story. Today, Friday, October 9th, 2026.
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2: And a very good Friday morning to you. Welcome to the third hour of Today. I'm Craig. We've got Dylan here. Savannah Sellers came back for another day while Alla is off. And thank you for starting your Friday off with us. We've talked a lot this morning about this hurricane, Hurricane Isaias. We've been talking about it over the last few days. And now we're just hours away from the storm making landfall.
3: Yeah, and now we've seen these long lines at gas stations down along the Gulf Coast, people stocking up on fuel for their cars and generators. And for those who are under evacuation orders, there's been a rush to get out, causing these big backups on the road.
1: Yeah, and the storm gained strength again this morning. So let's show you the very latest. Al's not here, so I'm going to handle the whole weather
3: team
1: by myself. Not assembling. Yes.
3: Dylan solo.
1: So here it is, a Category 3 hurricane. We knew it was teetering right on the edge, but winds now have jumped up to 120 miles per hour. It's a pretty quick moving storm, moving northeast at 15 miles per hour. So now the conditions are deteriorating along the Gulf Coast. That will continue to be the case for the next several hours. The rain will become very heavy. Naturally, hurricane warnings are in effect. Tropical storm warnings farther north, because even though the storm will weaken as it makes its way on shore, we're still looking at those tropical storm force winds. Here it is. It's going to continue to approach the coastline as a Category 3 hurricane, making landfall later on tonight into early tomorrow morning. With it comes the storm surge, the heavy rain, the winds over 100 miles per hour. The storm surge forecast now up to 5 to 9 feet. That's in addition to high tide. So that's water on top of water that just pushes its way on shore. So anything along the coast, buildings, roads will most likely be inundated with water. And then we've got the wind on top of that. We could see gusts up to 80, 90, 100 miles per hour or higher. Combine that with that torrential rain and the flooding. We'll likely see down trees and power lines. Power outages are a possibility. And the storm itself also has the risk of producing tornadoes stretching farther east over into Georgia. Now, the storm has to rain itself out, and it does so over the United States, up into Tennessee, into North and South Carolina. Even in areas like that, we could end up to 10 inches of rain. But some of the highest amounts closer to the storm, up to about 15 inches of rain. So this is going to be a big story as we go through the day.
2: I never really thought about that. The phrase that you just used, rain itself out. I never really thought
1: about
2: that.
1: Yeah, it sucked up all this water like a vacuum from the Gulf. And then it has to
7: Just dump it all?
1: So, unfortunately, it happens over land.
3: Yeah, wow. And some of that saturated ground already, right?
1: Which is why we're just going to see more. It's like a wet sponge. Right. You can't absorb anymore. Mm. Yeah. All right. Well, now we do want to give a shout out to our buddy Craig this morning. We know he always represents his hometown of where? Columbia, South Carolina. Well, it doesn't go unnoticed. Craig was just recognized with the Ripples of Impact Medal. It is the first year Columbia's mayor has given out the award, honoring people who have elevated the community through their leadership and commitment to making a difference. I mean, that's a big deal. If you actually focus on those words, I mean, you are making a difference and you have an impact and you talk about South Carolina all the time and we tease you, but it's perfect.
2: Thank you. That was very sweet. I hadn't seen those pictures before. So, no, it was nice being back. Being honored, of course, it's nice, but it was the group that I was honored with. Asia Wilson, you know, she was in the, she couldn't be there because she was in the playoffs. But Asia Wilson was honored, and some of the folks that grown up in Columbia, South Carolina, that I sort of idolized, they were among those being honored, one of the first Jewish businessmen in our community. And plus got to hang out with my family.
3: The
2: people who sort of shaped me and molded me, they were all like there, and it was nice.
1: There's a reason why you're a good man.
2: Well, you're very kind.
3: Thank you,
2: Columbia. Thank you, City
3: Straight
2: of Columbia.
3: From the mayor. Well, you know, the only shame here is that we didn't get to vote. And, you know, fortunately, there is
2: a
3: hotly contested race taking place right now. And in fact, if you live in Washington, D.C., you might have even seen this endorsement.
1: This is Skelly, a neighborhood favorite in D.C., urging everyone to vote for Craig for People's Sexiest Man Alive. In case you haven't heard, Craig is featured in People's Hotter Than Your Morning Cup of Coffee poll. You can vote now on today.com. Results will be revealed on October 22nd. Thank you to the Hayden family for the photo. And I hope it stays up like until voting.
2: Let's hope it doesn't. And I, just to be clear, I am not actively campaigning.
3: Are you paying them?
2: No, I don't know. I don't know who they are, but thank you, I guess.
3: That is so sweet. Thank you, you guys.
2: Thanks for helping. But this contest can't be over fast enough. I think it's a couple days.
1: I hope it sticks around.
2: I hope it does.
3: I mean,
2: if you could see some
3: legendary
2: of the text messages that I've gotten friends of mine.
1: I met your college friends. Yeah. I'm sure they are ribbing you every day.
2: It's gone on
3: But how many times in this job have you talked about People's Sexiest Man Alive and now you're part of it? I mean, that's legendary.
2: Yeah, well, until you lose.
3: You
2: lose.
1: That's true. If you lose, that's going
2: to
1: be a
2: Oh, my God. I won't be able to show my face in this place.
1: I'm so ugly.
2: Right?
3: That is actually a fair point.
2: All right, let's turn the page here. Let's talk about big migration here. Huge migration. Thousands of birds have landed over the pond. They were in London this weekend. The Philly faithful taking over town ahead of this weekend's NFL showdown. You got the Eagles, you got the Jacksonville Jaguars, and then you've also got our Danielle Hamamjan in the middle of all of it. Danielle, good morning.
8: Look around Passyunk Avenue and you'd have every reason to believe we're in a bar in South Philly.
2: O-E-A-G-L-E-S, Eagles!
8: But think again. This is the land of cricket and polo. That's right. Welcome to England. Now the epicenter of American football on foreign soil. Eagles fly.
9: Maybe a different country will help the Eagles.
8: NFL teams are playing a record 9 international games abroad this year across 4 continents, from Melbourne, Australia, to Rio de Janeiro in Brazil. And 3 of those games are being played right here in London.
10: You look at how well the fans travel, and the Eagles in particular, and it actually starts to become a bit of a home field advantage.
8: The Jacksonville Jaguars, the city's unofficial hometown team, have a multi-year agreement to play home games in London, and this Sunday are taking on the Philadelphia Eagles, and it's the Birds' first time back since 2018. Just minutes away from the city's most iconic landmarks, literally hidden in a tunnel, is a place we might as well call Little Philly. At the heart of it, a Passyunk Avenue dive bar.
11: So you've become
7: ambassador to the UK.
11: Philadelphians don't often hide their opinions, but Philadelphians have big hearts and we're emotional people.
8: And this weekend, it is all about football.
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8: Thousands of Americans have traveled here to cheer on the Birds.
7: Without a doubt, this place has become a pilgrimage for Philly fans.
13: They're so nuts and they're such rabid fans, and they just, it's unlike any other sports town in the United States.
7: But you know that's what every sports town says.
13: Yeah, they all say the same thing.
3: And for some of us, perhaps a crash course.
7: For those who might not be familiar with American football, what are your top tips?
13: First of all, you have to be a big drinker for the tailgates. But the big thing is, it's the emotional response that people have with fans.
8: The NFL commissioner has said he's determined to grow the game internationally, telling Craig last year.
14: 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I think a team could be supported in Germany.
8: Back at the dive bar, former Eagle Hugh Douglas and co-host of Philly Sports Talk Radio weighs in.
7: English people who are, you know, very committed to European football, how have they received American football?
15: I think they probably feel it's a little blasphemous. You know what I mean? All those shoulder pads and stuff. We've been over here so much that they're starting to get kind of used to the American invasion.
8: The American invasion.
13: First time with a cheesesteak.
8: Complete with cheesesteaks, is here to stay.
16: 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And the Eagles fans are family.
7: Now the international circuit continues. The Steelers play the Saints.
2: She's part of the Eagles cult now?
3: Look at this.
2: Danielle. Wow. Well done, Danielle.
3: What is the game? You got to keep that track.
2: The game's on Sunday.
3: Wow.
2: They're drinking like that on a Friday afternoon.
3: And it's only 2 in the afternoon or something there.
2: You know,
3: there you go, it's Friday.
1: At least it's 2 in the afternoon and not 9 o'clock in the morning.
2: That's so,
3: like we do.
1: Not that that stopped us.
2: That's also
3: when we have cocktails in a little bit.
2: Which we will in like 30 minutes.
1: I know. All right, well, still to come this morning, we are catching up with two talented actors. Emmy winner Linda Cardellini is here to tell us all about her scary new role. It is a must-see for horror fans. And then later, James McAvoy will be here, too, to tell us about his new movie based on a real-life hip-hop hoax. We'll be right back.

0: Morning, we are catching up with award-winning actress Linda Cardellini.
1: She has starred on the big and small screen in classic series like Freaks and Geeks and comedies like Scooby-Doo and Daddy's Home.
2: Her latest project arrives just in time for Halloween. Crystal Lake is a prequel to the iconic Friday the 13th franchise. Linda plays Pamela, mother of the notorious Jason Voorhees, dealing with the aftermath of her son's death. Take a look.
3: He is here, Lee. I feel it. He and I were joined at the heart.
2: Linda, good morning.
4: Good
2: it's
4: morning.
2: So great to have you here.
4: Thank you.
2: So, I mean, there's been, what, 12 Friday the 13th movies?
5: A lot of them, yeah.
2: But never has any of them delved into, like, a prequel. Like a setup to what just happened.
5: Well, and especially because the mom is the original killer in the first movie. It sort of operates like a whodunit. And so this is going back 10 years before that first movie and seeing Jason when he's little and that sort of inciting incident when he drowns and what leads up to her vengeful acts.
2: Is it fun to tell that part of the story?
5: It's pretty wild. Yeah. It's a pretty wild story to tell. And there's, you know, it's 8 episodes, so there's a lot to do in that time. Mm. So there's a lot of blood and gore, but there's a lot of story there, too.
2: Yeah.
1: And you're playing Pam Voorhees, as we know, who we have seen portrayed before. And I know there are some nods to prior Pam Voorhees, but what's it like to take on a role where, to make it your own, when we've seen someone else do it?
5: Well, Betsy Palmer, who's so beloved by audiences, is magical in that part. It's such a wild, crazy performance. It's so great. But it's only, you know, she makes a giant impact in that tiny amount of time that she has on screen. So I think there's no way to mimic that. And I wouldn't want to, but there are some nods to her and some homage moments. And then, you know, it's nice to expand that character. You know, she started something that people really like but didn't get to see much of. So now we get to go back in time and sort of see what she was like before that.
0: Were you a fan of the genre? Are you a horror?
5: I like horror a lot. I mean, I liked it more when I was younger. I think as I got older, life got a little scary in real life.
0: Right. You've played so many roles. We ticked through a few of them. When folks come up to you, like, are you most commonly associated with Scooby-Doo? Or is it this Marvel universe? Is it?
5: That's a good question. You know, I've been really lucky to be in things that sort of have gotten into people's lives. There's a lot of Scooby-Doo.
0: Yes.
5: The kids have grown up and they watched it quite a bit. And then there's a lot of Judy from Dead to Me. You know, but it runs
0: the gamut.
5: Yeah, it really does.
0: I love Velma, just for what it's worth.
2: Congratulations, your first Emmy for DTF St.
5: Thank
2: Louis.
5: You.
2: Such a great show. What was going through your mind when they called your name?
5: I was just shocked and elated. It was just so exciting. You know, like, it just is one of those moments you dream about happening, and then it really did. So, and I've been there before and not one, so I was preparing myself for that feeling, and the other feeling is a little bit better, I have to say.
2: I'm sure.
1: All right, Halloween around the corner, and Friday the 13th is obviously such a classic during this time of year. So we wanted to play, like, a little rapid-fire Halloween quiz kind of thing with you. You ready?
5: I love it.
1: It's really just your opinion, so it's easy. Candy corn, love it or hate it?
5: I love it. I love it, which is great.
0: You love eating wax?
5: I just like the taste.
2: Do you like the chocolate ones?
5: I don't know the chocolate ones as well.
2: They're better than the regular ones.
5: Yes.
2: You should try them.
1: Okay. Yeah, well, there you go.
5: Being a baby of four, I had to like the candy that nobody else liked.
2: Same.
5: I wouldn't get any candy.
0: Yes.
5: So
2: that's why I like Almond Joys.
5: Or I like Good and Plenty's for that reason.
1: Okay, couples costumes, cute or cringy?
5: Cute! Go for it. I mean, it depends on the costume, though.
0: Exactly.
1: Yeah, okay. Giving out healthy snacks to trick-or-treaters, yay or nay?
5: I mean, before I was a parent, I would say nay, but now I say yay.
2: Something practical.
0: Like what? Yeah. Raisins?
2: Even like a bouncy ball. Like something they can use instead of just eating.
0: That's how you get your house toilet paper.
1: Yeah.
5: When I was a kid, someone used to give a nickel. And I thought that was...
0: Oh, my God.
2: And you saved that every year.
5: Now I have $1 million.
0: Linda, thank you.
2: Thank you so much for being here. Congrats on everything.
5: Thank you.
2: And you can catch episodes of Crystal Lake streaming on Peacock starting October 15th.
0: Candy corn. Would have never pegged you for a candy corn.
5: I know.
0: Coming up, James McAvoy probably hates candy corn. He's live here in studio. Thumbs up, thumbs down on candy corn. Oh, another candy corn lover. Okay. He's doing double duty. He is starring in and directing his new film. It's called California Scheming. It's a wild story. We'll dig into that. And then later, Sense and Sensibility star. Herbert Nordrum. He is here making his Today Show debut. Yay. First time in New York, too, we're told. So we're going to give him a proper welcome when the third hour of today continues.

0: next guest has a resume filled with memorable roles. James McAvoy had a breakout performance in that 2007 drama Atonement.
1: Well, then he joined the X-Men franchise playing a young Professor X and took on 23 different personalities in the psychological thriller Split.
2: Well, now he is directing and starring in California Schemin', about two Scottish rappers who pose as Americans to try to land a record deal. And they get the attention of James's character, Anthony, a label executive. Take a look.
3: Either of you two ever heard of a venue known as the Barrowlands in Scotland?
4: Nope.
3: Heartland of music in Scotland, you might say. To what I just witnessed, from the amount of airtime you're getting on that radio, I can confirm that you two will be playing there tomorrow night, supporting D12.
2: James, good morning.
0: Good morning.
2: Okay, directorial debut. Yeah. And is it true something that you've wanted to do since you were 16 years old?
4: Yeah, kind of. I got my first gig when I was 16. Never done any acting or acting class. And I'm on a movie set. And I still remember thinking to myself, oh, he's putting the camera over there. I wonder why he's doing that. I think I'd put it over there. And I was like, that's my own big boots. Too big for my own boots, you know.
5: It didn't happen. You manifested it.
4: Yeah. It just took 31 years.
5: But you started it, too. So what's it? I mean, what is it like directing yourself?
4: Not fun. Yeah. I look at your Olivia Wildes and your Bradley Coopers who, like, play these big, big, big roles in movies that they direct themselves. And I'm like, why? How can they do that? I've got a smaller part in this. I'm only in it for, like, 10 minutes, 13 minutes. And it was the most horrible experience. I hated it. Because all I wanted to do was concentrate on my acting in that moment, but I can't. Because I've got somebody, like, I've got a line producer whispering in my ear going, like, we can't get the portable toilets for the location. So can we look for a different location? Like, we need that location. And they're, like, getting ready for me to do my take.
5: Oh.
4: And they're like, yeah, but what if too many members of the crew need to go, like, take out, you know, at the same time? Like, it's going to be a messy disaster.
5: Yeah,
4: do you know what I mean? So can we think about a new location? I'm like, oh, my God, action, James. I'm like, wow. So it's a wild experience.
1: It's kind of how I feel at home with my kids. Like, I'm just, my mind is
5: hats.
1: Like split in 100 different places.
2: Yeah.
1: Yeah.
2: Yeah.
1: Yeah.
4: But nobody's recording it.
1: That's very true. Yes,
5: it's probably good.
1: That's a good thing. Yeah. I thought it's wild that this is actually based on a true story I wasn't familiar with. Have you ever lied to get a job?
4: I don't think I got the job. Oh, no, I did. Yeah, I lied. I did the classic thing of, like, can you ride a horse? Yeah, of course I can ride a horse. Better go learn to ride a horse. And then,
2: that's extreme.
4: I find out within about, like, 15 minutes of sitting on this beautiful big beast that I'm, like, almost mortally allergic to horses.
1: Really?
4: Yeah, it's really
1: bad. I didn't know
4: you
1: can be allergic to horses.
4: You should hang with me while I'm on the back of a horse. My face will show you just how allergic humanity can be to horses.
2: But then you got the role, so did you have to be around the horses?
4: Yeah, I blocked my nose up with Vaseline, I wore gloves,
1: oh
4: I basically didn't, I tried to breathe every 60 seconds, I stayed as far away from that horse as I could.
5: It almost killed you.
4: Yeah, it was crazy, man.
1: It totally
4: crazy.
1: Worth it.
4: I did a movie with Christopher Plummer once, he had this big, huge speech, he was Oscar nominated for it, and they were like, what is that noise? It's over, like, Christopher's, and I had to spend the morning on a horse, and it was me. They had to, like, get me out of the scene, because I was like,
2: oh my goodness.
5: Oh, for the love of the craft.
4: That's it, man.
2: All right, this movie right now, California Schemin', it's set in 2003, and obviously it's all about music. Back at the time, Beyonce was climbing the charts, Justin Timberlake. What were you listening to?
4: I was listening to a band called Athlete a lot, and I was listening to, like, Counting Crows and Pearl Jam stuff.
5: Oh,
1: that's more my
2: Pearl Jam, nice.
5: The golden age of music. let's talk about theater for a second, because you've got some theater credits to your resume, too.
4: Yes.
5: Is there a plan to get back to the stage soon? Or?
4: There is. Look, I've collaborated with Jamie Lloyd so many times. He's directed me in so many things over the last 20 years, and we're talking about doing something again over the next couple of years.
5: Oh, yeah. All right. There's a tease.
2: Exciting. James, thank you so much.
4: Thank you.
2: Great to have you here at California Schemin'. It is a fantastic movie. It is in theaters now.
1: All right, coming up this morning, we are planning a holiday budget in our series on the money, the simple rule you need to make sure that you don't overspend. But first, one of the stars of the highly anticipated movie Sense and Sensibility, Herbert Nordstrom, is here live. We're going to chat with him when we come right back.

0: We are back now with one of Norway's breakout stars who is taking the romance scene by storm. Herbert Nordstrom burst onto Hollywood's radar in the critically acclaimed romantic drama The Worst Person in the World.
1: Well, now he is stepping into his first ever English-speaking role in the highly anticipated Jane Austen adaptation Sense and Sensibility.
2: So Herbert plays the upstanding Colonel Brandon, whose quest for love leads to some new connections and a passionate debate. Take a look.
3: I think you'll find most so-called passions are, in fact, affectations.
4: Why would anyone pretend to love art or dancing or nature?
3: As ornaments. To show off their own good taste. If I have a passion, it is a passionate distaste for insincerity. Something I suspect you can never be accused of.
0: Done.
2: Welcome, Herbert. Welcome
5: Thank
2: to
5: you.
2: The Today Show. Welcome to New York.
5: I've never been to New York. I'm very glad to be here.
2: Oh, yeah? What yeah. do you think so far?
5: I mean, I've only seen from outside my window. I've seen some smoke coming up from the street. I filmed the smoke, and I screamed, "I'm in New York!" And I sent it to my wife. So I'm very, very happy.
2: Practically yeah. a New Yorker.
5: Yeah, yeah.
2: It's hard to believe this is your first ever English-speaking role in a film. How do you prepare for that differently, or?
5: I had to work so hard, so hard. I'm still practicing the British accent, you know? But yeah, I worked really hard with a dialect coach.
2: Okay.
5: And I started using like a wine cork in my mouth. So I said the line like 1,000 times with the wine cork. When you take the cork out, it suddenly becomes smooth.
2: Wow.
5: But I did look like a psychopath on set with, like, different wine corks in my mouth all the time.
2: I've never heard of that.
1: Yeah, me either. How much more difficult is it that, on top of memorizing your lines and thinking about what you have to do next, you're having to not only do the acting in English, but also an accent?
5: I mean, I don't think I pulled it off, but it was... I'm very happy. I'm very proud of what we did. And... It's like kind of learning a song in a way instead of... It's weird because in my own language, when I read a script, I have lots of references and lots of notes on the lines and how to say them. And here I was just completely blank. I was just like, this has to be good, right? And I'll just do it.
0: You just trust it on the page.
5: Trust it.
0: Yeah. I hear your family, big Jane Austen fans.
5: My mom and my sister are huge Jane Austen fans, huge.
0: So what did they think when you got the role?
5: When I was doing self-tapes to get this role, they asked about it a lot. And I'm embarrassed to say I didn't remember his name. And they were both like, it has to be Colonel Brandon. It has to be Colonel Brandon. You're the perfect Colonel Brandon. So they were really excited.
0: That's great.
1: Wow. Yeah. That is so awesome. Okay, quickly, we do know about a big fan of one of your movies. This is pretty cool. Dylan mentioned it a little bit ago, The Worst Person in the World. Caught the attention of a huge pop star, Olivia Rodrigo.
5: Yeah.
1: Look at this.
6: That movie so much, and I have to be really careful about when I go and watch it, because I will watch it and just immediately burn my life to the ground. I just remember seeing that movie and having it speak to me so much, and I just think it is a perfect movie to watch if you're feeling a little confused or stuck.
2: Wow.
1: How cool was that?
5: Cool. Very cool. Very, very cool.
2: Wow.
5: I posted it on Instagram immediately. Yeah. She's
0: As
5: great.
0: You should.
5: Yeah.
2: We wanted to appropriately welcome you to New York City with more than just the smoke that emanates from our streets and our subway system. We wanted to give you a proper New York City welcome. Mike and Gerard have some things here.
5: Oh, really? Oh!
1: Yeah.
2: So,
5: this is on my list.
2: That's we heard.
1: Check.
2: Central Park sent over some welcome goodies.
5: I'm so sorry.
2: You are officially a New Yorker.
5: So sorry. Yes. This is great.
1: So sorry.
2: We'll clean it up for
5: this
2: the West
5: is
2: Coast.
5: So good.
2: You got some bagels here. Here, you got some pizza. You just take all that with you.
5: Yeah. Thank you.
0: It will be the best pizza you'll ever have.
1: Yeah.
5: I mean, bagel and pizzas, that's like my whole to-do list today.
1: Oh, my God. Well.
2: You were almost worth the FCC fine.
1: Yeah.
5: Good.
1: Yes.
5: Sorry. I'm so sorry.
2: I'm kidding.
0: You fit right in.
2: Sensibility. It's from our sister. sister company, Focus Features. It hits theaters on October 16th. You come back anytime. You're great.
0: That was the best reaction we could have gotten.
1: Yeah,
0: coming up, our friend Gene Chatsky is here to help us prepare for the holidays. Her advice for a festive fun season without breaking the bank. And then later, speaking of festive, we are sampling some delicious fall cocktails that you can mix up this weekend. We'll be right back.

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1: Yes, they are. 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
3: Thanks. Nice to see you.
2: Nice to see you, too. So tomorrow is World Mental Health Day. Mm-hmm. Finances, budgeting, I feel like it causes a lot of stress. How can we take the stress out of it?
3: It really does. And just to put it in perspective, our sponsor, Credit Karma, did a survey, and they asked people if they felt like they were more in control of their life when they were more in control of their money. 80% of adults said that they agreed with that sentiment. And look, I get it, because it's really tough. You want to get ahead of the spending. Again, Credit Karma has some tools, the sponsor of this segment, to help you through that, a spending tracker, budgeting help, budgeting calculators, things like that.
2: Okay, so we get our finances in check. We can keep our brain in check a little bit. But how can we tackle holiday spending and just like afford these bills that are coming?
3: First of all, you want to set a budget. And generally, you want to be in the range of about 1 to 1.5% of your income for the year. So if you earn $70,000, which is about average, that's somewhere $700 to about $1,000. Mm-hmm. And everything has to go in that category.
2: Okay.
3: Right? You want to set limits on how much you're going to spend on gifts, on travel, on entertainment.
2: Oh, all of it.
3: So it's it's got to all go in there. We've got about 5 pay periods for most people between now and the holiday. Mm-hmm. So my suggestion is try to save a little early. Start moving some money every time you get paid into a separate savings account.
2: Okay. So you can earn some money on it before you spend it on
3: it. Or at least have it, and you don't have to worry about putting it on a credit card.
2: Okay.
0: All right. And I know you've got some tips on how we can save on some of the stuff you have to buy, like gifts.
3: Right. First of all, you need a list. Mm. Who are you buying for? Then take that list and try to shrink it, right? Think about all the different ways that you might be able to make a group of gifts into one gift exchange, or a family into something where you just swap back and forth.
0: Oh, yeah, a white elephant or something.
3: Exactly.
0: Yeah.
3: Set limits on how much you're going to spend for each gift. Charitable donations, first of all, this year there's a new rule where you can, even if you don't itemize, deduct some charitable donations, which is great. But you can make one charitable donation for a lot of people. They'll all get an indication that they got a gift.
0: Right.
3: So that is terrific. Green Monday, we always talk about Cyber Monday and Black Friday. Mm. Green Monday is the last, is the second Monday in December. It's the last time that the retailers tend to mark everything down.
0: Ooh, slash
3: right
0: it
3: before the holidays. And if you're sitting on gift cards and points, and most people have gift cards in drawers, use them to buy gifts for everybody.
0: Oh, that's a great idea. Yeah, really good one.
1: Let's talk travel, Jane, because that's one of those expenses that really starts to add up during the holidays for sure.
3: If you haven't booked yet, book now.
1: Yeah.
3: Right? You can set alerts for all the different flights if you think that the prices are too high, but pretty much we know they are not going down. So you want to book sooner rather than later. Once again, if you've got points, use those points. We're in an environment where those points are worth less 6 months from now than they are right now.
1: That's
3: so
1: a good
3: just
1: point too.
3: Use them. If you're driving and you're renting a car and you're going more than a few hundred miles, rent a hybrid. It's going to cost you a little bit more, but it is going to get you so much more in terms of gas. Energy efficiency will work in your favor. With lodging, if you're just one or two people, you're going to be better off with a hotel in most cases. If you're more, if you're a family, you're going to be better off with an Airbnb. And for hotels, especially in major cities, book refundable. If the prices drop, you can cancel those reservations and rebook.
1: Good tips.
3: Thanks.
0: Great tips. Yeah.
2: Thank you so much.
3: Thank you.
2: And to learn more and get some more financial tips like these, head to today.com/onthemoney.
0: Well, just ahead, let's raise a glass for fall. We are sampling some of the best cocktails to toast the cooler temperatures.

0: We are shaking things up this morning with some cocktails and a mocktail to warm you up for the fall season. Here to show us how it's done is Jenny McGill. She's the bar manager at the award-winning Hudson Valley Hotel and Event Venue, Cedar Lakes Estate. Jenny, good morning.
1: Good morning.
2: Welcome. This is your first time on the
1: show. My first time, and I'm so excited.
0: You brought us with a lot to drink,
1: yes,
0: so look at you.
1: Let's get going. Let's get ready.
3: All right. We're starting off with a pomegranate.
1: A blood orange pomegranate margarita. So if you want to start adding the ingredients in, we're going to start with some tequila, Blanco tequila.
0: Okay.
1: And then some blood orange liqueur. So instead of your regular orange liqueur or triple sec, that's going to be this one here.
3: Okay.
1: Yes. And then some fresh lime juice.
3: Okay.
1: Fresh squeeze is always best.
0: Mm.
1: Blood orange juice.
2: What if you can't find blood orange?
0: Yeah.
1: You can use regular orange juice. Totally fine.
0: Okay.
1: And then really what's making this so gorgeous is the pomegranate juice.
3: Ooh.
1: So that's giving it this beautiful color.
0: Mm-hmm.
1: It's going to be a little tart, a little sweet. Shake it on up.
2: Oh. Shake, shake, shake.
1: Yeah.
2: Shake, shake, shake. Shake.
1: There we go. That's what I'm talking about.
0: I was wondering how far you're going to go.
3: That is delicious.
1: All right. We can strain it in. And we have edible flowers and dehydrated blood oranges top it off with.
2: You got Savannah at edible.
1: Yeah.
0: Oh, my God. Yeah. Okay, Craig's off the rails.
1: So delicious.
0: Okay, I'm so excited about this one.
1: So this one is our spiced pear French 75.
2: That's Dylan's go-to.
1: My personal favorite.
3: 75 is my go-to at an airport.
1: Dylan's go-to.
0: Only an airport.
1: And airport's in right now.
0: Yeah.
1: So this one's going to be gin-based. You could also use vodka if you just don't prefer gin.
3: Okay.
1: So we're going to add some gin into the shaker, along with some spiced pear syrup, which is also really delicious. We can make it. Some pears, and you can boil them, and then add all the different baking spices that are really good.
3: And then
1: fresh lemon.
0: Yes.
3: Okay.
1: And then we'll shake that up.
0: Wow, that's amazing.
2: Look at you.
1: Yeah. Nice.
3: All right.
1: The next ingredient is the Prosecco. So you can pour that into the glass, and then we'll top it with the Prosecco.
0: So you don't put Prosecco in the shaker.
1: Yeah, we'll top it with the Prosecco.
0: Right.
1: Because if you shake up the Prosecco, then it's a real party.
0: Yikes.
1: Then.
0: That's
1: We've also got some candied pears with edible flowers.
0: Oh my gosh, you're
1: right
0: beautiful.
1: In there. One of my favorite garnishes.
0: That is so good.
3: Try this.
2: Yeah, Jenny, you love an edible. I like that.
1: I do.
0: Yeah. Okay.
2: So this is a whiskey drink.
1: This is our whiskey drink. Yeah. Made this one for you.
2: Thank you.
1: Coming into our tiny ducks.
0: Mm.
1: So during our hotel season, all of our signature cocktails are named after inside jokes that we kind of come up with throughout the year.
3: Fun.
1: So this one's based off of little tiny ducks that kept popping around all over property.
2: Oh.
1: No one knows where they came from. We just know that they just didn't stop coming.
0: Oh, my gosh. How great.
1: So this one's going to be Irish whiskey.
0: Okay, is that
1: You can substitute, bourbon or any whiskey, really. But this one's a nice kind of neutral whiskey. Amaro Nonino, which is an Italian liqueur. It's a little herbal. Honey thyme syrup to really play up that herbal flavor and a little sweetness.
2: That's yummy.
0: What's
1: and then
0: one?
1: Some fresh lemon.
0: Okay.
1: And then a spoonful of fig jam.
0: Into the shaker.
1: Into the shaker.
0: Okay. Ooh, fig jam. Nice.
1: Yes. And this one you're going to want to shake really hard.
0: Oh,
1: so that,
0: that sounds like a job
1: that
0: for Craig.
3: You didn't even try.
0: No.
2: So, because you really got to get that jam incorporated.
1: You want to really get it separated in there.
0: People's sexiest man.
2: Okay. All right. Okay. Let's just pour your drink.
3: That's delicious.
0: That is so good.
1: This one's going to be garnished with
0: like
1: some
0: kind of
1: fresh thyme.
0: Nice. Oops, mine's not the right color, but this one's better.
3: Okay, last one's a mocktail, correct?
1: And yes, this one's a mocktail. So especially when you're hosting on the holidays, you know, not everyone's going to want to drink.
0: Mm-hmm.
1: And so this makes it feel like you're drinking. It still feels really elevated.
0: And you call it sangria.
1: Sangria.
3: Okay.
1: So instead of our red wine, what we're going to use is pomegranate.
3: Okay.
1: So again, that fall flavor, that tart flavor. Orange cinnamon clove syrup, which again is a simple syrup. You can make it at home.
3: So good.
1: Some fresh ginger puree. So just ginger kind of blended up. And

0: Nice. Shake it up.
1: And this one gets topped with.
0: And then we're going to top this with a little ginger ale, so it has a little bubble.
2: Oh, that's what it is.
3: Yeah. Yeah, you can, the
1: and
3: ginger
1: for sure. If you have a bellyache, it'll make you feel better.
3: Seems like it would taste good if you wanted to add alcohol.
0: Oh, yeah, you totally can.
3: Gin or vodka or something?
0: Yeah, I would go with vodka for this one.
2: Wow. Jimmy, well done.
3: Thank you so much. You did great. It was great to have you. And for these recipes and more, you can scan that QR code or head to today.com/

0: Love the music. We are so excited because our big Ireland adventure is just 1 week from today. We are going to be broadcasting live from the Emerald Isle, sponsored by Tourism Ireland.
1: Cannot wait to explore the country, take in the beautiful sights. We're going to learn about the culture. And, of course, we will be sampling some food as well.
0: And, of course, we also have some special guests joining us. And we are in for some sheer fun when we visit an Irish sheep farm.
2: Nice.
1: That's going to be a lot of fun.
0: Yes.
1: All right. You don't want to miss it. Tune in next Friday, October 16th, for all that and more.
0: And Monday in the third hour of today, the original George Washington in Hamilton, Christopher Jackson, is live with us.
2: And coming up on Jenna and Chanel, Lala Anthony stops by.
0: My friendly reminder, Earth Odyssey with Dylan Dreyer. It's tomorrow morning.
1: I thought you were going to forget for a second. I thought you were going to forget.
2: Look at that.
1: Who don't want to go on an Odyssey with her?
0: Bye-bye.
1: Have a great weekend.
3: The word that comes to mind is alive.
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5: 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And you're like, whoa, it's a Studio 1A.
3: People who literally are up all night to bring this show to you. There's not a morning I walk in here that I don't pinch myself and think, I get to be here.

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1: With today's guest, rapper and actor 50 Cent. 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
0: It all starts right now.
2: Today. Hi, everybody. It is Friday. It is October the 9th, which, let's just give you a little PSA. It means Halloween is just 3 weeks away.
0: Mm-hmm. You go into the different stores and you see all of the... Of course, we saw stuff a long time ago. You know me, I'm always in Marshalls. And so they had stuff like a month ago. And I see the little costumes.
2: No, like, it was in the summer. Like, I went into CVS in the summer. Early. And it was already there.
0: Early. Do you guys give out candy or do you take the kids out?
2: The kids out. Nobody really comes to our house.
0: Oh, really?
2: I know.
0: It just depends on neighborhoods. It depends on, you know.
2: So we always put a big bowl of candy out just in case because it's like what we always have done.
0: Yeah.
2: And
0: do you end up with candy?
2: It. Yeah. Maybe the neighbors come for like one piece. But other than that, it's just for us.
0: We just moved. So I don't know what it's going to be like. And we, at our last place, it was in the neighborhood. We had like brownstones. And so you had to put out an orange balloon.
2: Yeah.
0: If you had candy, but we always wanted to be out and about.
2: I know.
0: So
2: will your kids still trick or treat?
0: See, I feel like, do you age out eventually? I feel like you can age out.
2: You do. I think my kids are still in for at least one more year.
0: I feel like Kyan is about to be a junior in high school.

0: school. I told him the other day, I'm like, buddy, or last year, I'm like,
1: But it's so fun. I did ask Cal if he would match me.
0: Have you ever had the kids match you?
1: 1 year, and it was thanks to help around here. Hal wanted to be a New York City rat.
0: Oh, no way.
1: Yeah, he did. So he wore like a little New York t-shirt, and he was a rat, and I was a slice of pizza.
0: That is hilarious. How did I miss that?
1: Well, I don't know. That's a strange costume. But I asked this year if he wanted to do a pair costume, and he's like, do it with Mila and Poppy. We know they're not going to match.
0: No, you know, you just made me realize that's something that I never experienced.
1: Well, it's not too late.
0: Now the ship has sailed.
1: No, it is not too late.
0: Are two 14-year-olds and a 17-year-old?
1: Y'all could all be a match. Y'all could all be something.
0: It's never happening.
1: Okay.
0: I mean, maybe if I bribe them with something.
1: Yeah, bribe them.
0: I'll bribe them because I want that experience.
1: Yeah, you need to tell them. Just,
0: all right, would you guys be something?
1: I think what you do is you're like, which one of you will be something with me? Whoever it is will get a present.
0: Yeah, they'll be like, what's the present? Anyway, Kine's ready to drive, so he'll be like, a BMW? No, I'm just kidding. No. You get a Ford Escort like
1: exactly.
0: I have. Okay, according to a new survey, only 24% of people said they're actually dressing up.
1: Where is this survey from?
0: 24%?
1: That can't be right.
0: And you know what? The one costume they think should be retired?
1: What?
0: Anything sexy with pirates as a close second.
1: Well, I actually have been a sexy pirate before. I will combine both of them to be a sexy pirate. I was actually a pirate cat 1 year.
0: Did you just make that up?
1: Yes.
0: Of course you did.
1: It's because I had a pirate something, and then I just put whiskers and some ears,
0: so
1: and I was
0: funny.
1: A pirate cat.
0: That's another thing I've never been. So I've never matched my family, and I've never been like a sexy this or a sexy that. Like, it's just...
1: Not even in college?
0: No. Did I tell you about college? I used to have this issue where, not a lot, but sometimes I would get anxiety, and I had a cold sore the year that I was like
1: supposed to be something.
0: Yeah. And so everybody was going out, you know, all the college girls are all cute. They have their outfits. Guess what I was?
1: What?
0: Kenny from South Park. And I took my, I took a hood. I took my hoodie. I had this orange Ralph Lauren hoodie and I like tied it so tight so that you could just see this so that I could go out with my friends.
1: And not have a cold sore.
0: And not have a cold sore.
1: I was always a boy, too. Like, when we were young, it was not hip to dress sexy.
0: Right. Like, it was just not a thing. I just wanted to party.
1: Yeah.
0: I remember because I was fussing with Uche. And I was going to go with someone else. I was like, oh, when I get to this party, I'm going to flirt with so-and-so. You know, I'm like,
1: weren't those the days?
0: I know, I'm moving on, right? And then that morning, I woke up with a cold sore. I'm like, God, like, fine. And he didn't mind. I know, then we got back from the dorm, and I'm like.
1: Well, do you want to know what some good contenders could be?
0: Top, okay, besides Kenny.
1: Top costumes.
0: Okay.
1: Number one, doctors from the show Pit.
0: Oh, okay, from the Pit. I mean, you just get a pair of scrubs. That's an easy one, too.
1: I mean, wear a sweatshirt, a hoodie.
0: Yeah,
1: get that orange hoodie out.
0: Exactly.
1: You can be it.
0: Okay, the next one, the icon. I bet you there will be a lot of Dolly Partons this
1: year. Been Dolly Parton for many a costume party.
0: Yeah.
1: And Hillary. Henry.
0: I didn't know where you were going, Barbara or
1: no,
0: Henry.
1: I meant Henry has been Willie Nelson.
0: You got a lot of combos.
1: Yeah, well, that was with Henry. I want to be
0: still
1: with my kids.
0: Okay. All right, the last one. Oh, I was like, oh, the Bushes. Oh, different Bushes.
1: Yes.
0: The Bushes from Bad Bunnies. Oh, Bushes.
1: But is somebody going to really do that?
0: Yeah.
1: You think so?
0: From the Bad Bunny halftime show? Definitely. That's fun.
1: If I walk around and I see a Bush.
0: That's actually kind of funny.
1: I'm going to take a picture with it.
0: You're like,
1: and I'll send it to you. I'll take a selfie. But
0: should.
1: I don't think that's happening.
0: She could be like, I'm a Bush. Earlier this week, we discussed what to serve for dinner.
1: Okay. So you talked about, I talked about a meal that.
0: Oh, the crackers.
1: Yeah, that my mom used to make.
0: Oh, that's right.
1: All right.
0: Okay.
1: I think I ate bean with bacon soup, and my mom made bean with bacon soup.
0: Wait, what is that?
1: Campbell's. It was called bean with bacon.
0: Oh, it was a Campbell's?
1: Do you all remember it? Campbell's.
0: I've never even heard of bean with bacon.
1: You heat it up, and then she would put saltines with cheese in the toaster. Delicious. Mm. Quite delicious.
0: Wait, saltines.
1: And that was
0: I've never. Saltines with
1: cheddar cheese, and you toast them. You make little toasties.
0: Ooh.
1: I know. They were delicious. Well. I was delighted in speaking about bean with bacon, but I'm even more delighted because it turns out.
0: Do we have it?
1: Yeah, the folks from Campbell's. Yay! This is reminiscent. I hope this is warm. It is. This is, and they also, somebody made saltines with cheese It's good fiber.
0: I'm trying to be.
1: It's good fiber. Do you not like beans?
0: Well, I love beans.
1: I wonder if this still tastes the way it did when I was a chubby little third grader.
0: Bean with bacon. Is it going to be good?
1: That's very delicious.
0: Very good.
1: Do you like it?
0: It is good.
1: Now, do you want to try the saltine crunchies?
0: Is this what
1: your
0: mom did?
1: Yeah, they were usually right out of the oven, not to, you know.
0: And so she just put cheese on it and melted it in the toaster oven?
1: Imagine warm.
0: Mm-hmm. Listen, and the whole thing is $1.99.
1: Exactly. I'm going to try to make this $1.99 meal.
0: There you go. Six meals for under $5. Mm-hmm. Not bad.
1: Mom, there you go. It holds up.
0: Yeah. My mom would make me put some green on there somewhere. We'd have broccoli or something.
1: Not mine. All right, y'all, we've got a great show for you from the hit series Reasonable Doubt. Lala Anthony gives us a peek at season 4.
0: But first, Music Mogul. Oh, I was trying to do it like Music Mogul.
1: After Good Friend, 50 Cent.

0: 50 Cent is a multi-platinum artist, entrepreneur, executive producer, and everybody's favorite person in the club.
1: Ooh, I like what you did there. Now you can catch him on the big screen in Street Fighter, a live-action film based on the original video game series, which is so beloved.
0: So fun.
1: Okay, we're going to get to the movie in 1 second. Mm-hmm. But first, do you know that there is a 50 Cent imposter out there on the internet?
2: Yeah, boy, it's a few of them. But, you know, Halloween is right around the corner, so everybody got... Go.
1: Look, here he is.
0: Oh, wait, this is hilarious.
1: We call him 48 Cent.
2: Okay, he's just ready for Halloween early.
1: He does he kind of look like you.
2: He do look like me, right?
0: Yeah.
2: So if anything, say somebody done did something wrong, go get him.
0: Exactly. So in some ways, do you see it as, like, flattering if people are dressing up as you?
2: It is.
0: Yeah,
1: do,
0: I can see that.
1: Do you, are you a Halloween guy? Do you go out and dress up?
2: I haven't. It's fun. It would be fun to go out and not be me. But I probably get in the places I want to get in.
0: Well, you just dress like something else.
2: Yeah, or somebody else just got to be there to get me in.
1: Yes, exactly.
0: Well, there you go.
1: Exactly.
0: There you go.
2: We just hang out with somebody else.
0: Right? We just saw that you recently performed at an NBA Superstars party, Tyrese Halliburton, his wedding, I should say. Other artists wanted like $750,000, you know, big ticket performance. But you were like, no, I'll do it for free.
2: No, what happened was I was helping him.
1: Yeah.
0: Helping him find someone?
2: Find the right person for it. And, like, I was already invited to the wedding, so I was going to attend
0: as a guest.
2: And then when we couldn't find anyone at the last moment, then I said, okay. Now, if you would have heard him on the phone, he was like, oh, there's nobody left.
0: Yeah, he's like, I don't want you.
1: When you said, I'll do it, and he was disappointed?
0: Yeah, he's like, mom.
2: No, I said, yo, don't worry about it. You know, like I'll do it. And he lit up.
0: Aww. Oh, it's the other way.
2: It's just because, look, those moments when you make that, they never forget that. Like, his wife will never forget the moment.
0: Yeah. And would you perform, or did you do a bunch of things?
2: Yeah. I just it was about 20 minutes, 30 minutes.
1: Wow, that's so awesome. Say you're getting married.
2: Mm-hmm. Uh-huh.
0: Let's just...
1: You think you ever will?
2: No, listen. The most successful people that I know, when you ask them where they took their biggest losses, it's in one column in Forbes. It says married and divorced.
1: That means you're not...
2: Not looking forward to it.
1: Not going to get married.
2: But, you know, look, it only makes sense when it's honored in God's eyes. If the person is religious and has that, you know, as a driving source, then maybe you end up doing it.
1: Yeah.
0: So right? Who would perform?
2: Huh?
0: Who would you want to perform?
2: Jay-Z is going to do my wedding. He's going to perform.
0: Jay-Z?
2: Of course.
1: Have you already asked him?
2: And him, Kanye, too. I'll have him, Kanye, if he's not banned. If he's not banned at the time, he'll be there.
1: He's not banned.
0: That would be a fun wedding.
1: Well, in serious news, NBC actually reported that Diddy watched The Reckoning in prison. Mm. Did you see that? We saw those headlines last week.
2: I said, you know, look, everyone watched it. It was number one in 31 countries.
1: Well, we know, but did you expect Diddy to watch it in prison? Obviously, this is, let's just go ahead and set the stage. This is a series you did on
2: I didn't
1: him.
2: Expect him to have a jailbroken tablet that was contraband in the actual facility. But he got a chance to see it. And, you know, it's great. I felt like it was the best documentary that went out on him. It was fair. You know?
0: I feel like you've beefed with folks before, but you've also healed relationships. And you've talked about the fact that sometimes it's just not even worth it. Could you see a day where you guys would ever?
2: No, not with him.
0: No.
2: Not with... Okay. With.
0: But what about some other... What about, like...
1: We saw... Shine.
2: Yeah,
1: you
2: Shine.
1: And Shine met up
0: he
1: in
0: spoke
1: Miami.
0: Well of you.
2: That was cool. I mean, and it's cool to have friends that, like, I can come visit your country.
1: Mm. Yeah, exactly.
2: Yeah, please.
1: Well, let's get to this film. Mm-hmm. You play Balrog.
2: Yeah.
1: He's a boxer.
2: Yeah.
1: Can we take a look at a clip?
0: Okay.
3: Got your blood on my fist. One more. Missed the spot. Round three. Fight!
4: I don't
1: cry no more. Don't. Jeez. Whoa.
0: You know what's funny? What are you going to say?
2: That's going to do something for my love life.
1: Do you need help in your love life?
2: Just a little bit of motivation.
1: I don't think you need
0: help. What are you talking about? That is not where I was going, but what are you talking about? You just like lit up.
2: Flash thought.
0: What, because of your body?
2: No, it looks good. I'm in shape.
1: Yes, you are. And we heard you really prepared. Like, you worked hard for that.
2: I had to train to get there because I wasn't walking around like that. You know, some of these guys, they eat the weights. Like, they like, eat that all day. Like,
0: oh, I see.
2: Ain't but one of us supposed to be in the mirror that much. Yeah.
1: That hair is a look that I think would be cool to bring out in the real world. Thoughts?
2: No. that ain't going to go right.
0: Yeah. I mean, you used to box, right? You were in amateur boxing.
2: Amateur boxing, you know. But to get back into
0: it. Wow. Oh, look at this. Look what we found.
1: How old were you? Oh, a baby there, right?
0: Well, yeah. We're the Today Show. This is what we do.
2: Yeah, that was... I started when I was like 12, and then through my teenage years, I participated.
0: That's pretty cool. So what did you do to get in shape?
2: I did, well, I boxing trained, and then I went through, I had like a masseuse on set, because I trained on set.
1: Wow.
2: In Australia, and like, because we had a coach, a professional boxing coach.
0: So all I need to do is just get a massage, and I
1: yeah,
0: can
1: Yeah, I'm like,
0: fit.
1: Great, oh, no. I'm in.
2: That was like the first thing that happened in the morning, and then after we got the massage, I did cryotherapy.
0: Oh, like cold plunge type situation?
2: Like the freeze chamber stuff.
1: Yes.
2: And then from there, we went to do the weight training, and then I did like cardio late at night when I was up to it. So, I trained like 3 times a day.
0: Wow. So you're going to keep it up?
1: This is going to be a...
2: Nope.
0: You just, first of all.
1: Wait, you said it's good for your love life.
0: Exactly.
1: Hold on now. Because you said it, you said it's good for your love life. What's happening in your love life? We like to talk to you about that when you come around these parts.
2: Well, I like to have fun.
0: Okay.
1: What are you looking for in a girlfriend right now?
2: And a girlfriend.
1: Or, I mean,
2: you know what happens?
1: A date.
2: I think friendship is the strongest form of a relationship, right? Oh. So when you become friends with someone and then it becomes a necessity for you.
1: Yeah.
0: A necessity.
2: I think we give away the title friend too easy.
1: It's true.
2: To some people, because if they don't have your best interests at heart, then they're not necessarily a friend. It could be someone you know, mm-hmm. you're an acquaintance, but you're not necessarily friends. But when you get to really being friends, when I watch people get divorced, 53% of the people who get married get divorced, and when they do, they forget to be friends.
1: Yeah, that's right.
0: Yeah.
1: Wow, 50. Wait, left us with a profound statistic. We didn't see that coming.
2: Yeah.
1: This is a great film. Yeah, congratulations.
0: It looks like fun. Street Fighter hits theaters October 16th.
1: Coming up next, the young softball player whose dreams were nearly derailed after an unexpected diagnosis. Her inspiring story of recovery and resilience. After this.

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1: Now to a beautiful story from our sponsor, Shriners Children's, about resilience and the power of never giving up. Macy Perna is a competitive high school athlete, but when she was just 10 years old, she was faced with a diagnosis that could have derailed her dreams.
2: Let's take a look at her story.
3: For 16-year-old Macy Perna, there's no place she'd rather be than on the softball field.
4: I have never felt more rush and excitement after hitting a home run with my team and my teammates come out.
5: She did gymnastics and swimming. Softball is the sport that's tough.
6: Yeah. Nice pitch.
3: But her closest teammate in life is her mother, Michelle, who raised Macy and her sister as a single mom.
4: She's so strong, and I am so grateful to have her as my mom. She was definitely my best friend. She just understands me.
5: She made me just the happiest mom in the world. She was my heart and soul.
3: And on the field, Macy found her sweet spot on the pitching mound.
5: She kind of got a name for herself in Little League.
4: My fastest fastball sits at 64 miles an hour right now. But I needed to get faster.
3: But just as Macy's love of the sport was taking off, the family was thrown some unexpected news. At just 10 years old, Macy developed a serious and progressive spinal curvature.
5: When I saw Macy's back x-ray, I really couldn't believe it. It was, you know, more drastic curve on the bottom, and I just couldn't believe that how did I not know this? It wasn't supposed to happen to my child.
4: I had zero pain. I was, you know, scared of, am I gonna grow up like this? Is there gonna be a way for me to get better?
5: Can we fix it? Will it ever go back? I had lots of questions.
3: And when they were told Macy would need corrective surgery, it left the family in disbelief and shock.
5: What kind of issues is she going to encounter? Is she going to have pain as an adult? Is she going to be able to still play softball at the level she was at?
4: It was just a very intense feeling of nerves and confusion.
5: In my head, the worst possible thing was that she would have to have spine surgery. She's my little athlete, you know. So it was really difficult, and I went, I didn't know what life was about to be like.
3: Then Michelle discovered Shriners Children's Philadelphia and learned about a new surgery called vertebral body tethering, or VBT.
7: Because we use a rope instead of a rod, we're able to maintain a child's mobility.
3: They entrusted Dr. Somdani and went ahead with the surgery.
5: She never seemed scared. She never cried. She was tough. And I mean, she took everything like a champ. Not me. I was the opposite. I was a mess. Her softball team was incredibly supportive. The kids wrote her cards. Everybody was worried about what she would be like when she came back. So they had a party for her. Sorry. They sent her little videos, you know, while she was in the hospital saying, "Today we play for you, Mace." And they had, you know, signs and posters and everything like that. It was so special.
3: And with the operation a success, Macy could only think about one thing.
4: All I wanted to do the whole recovery process was just play softball again.
3: 6 weeks later, Macy got the green light.
5: The first tournament she came back, she pitched, and it honestly was like she really never missed a beat. All of us parents were standing there praying.
3: And today, at 16, Macy has no restrictions and big dreams.
4: Life today is pretty amazing. I really want to play college softball. I really enjoy watching St. Leo University play. Carlin Pickens is a phenomenal pitcher, and she's a great role model.
6: Yes, Mace!
5: Watching her play makes me so proud, and knowing what she's overcome in order to still be playing at the level she is makes it even more special.
6: Yeah!
2: I mean, you have the whole country rooting for you now. Macy and Michelle Perna join us now. Welcome to both of you.
1: Yes, that was so beautiful to watch because we saw resilience and strength personified by you, Macy. What was it like that moment you got back on the field, all you were dreaming about? Mm. How was it?
4: I felt so grateful that I had the opportunity to get this procedure done and for the work that Shriners Children's does so that I could pursue my dreams and do what I love. It was playing softball.
2: Yeah. I'm glad we do stories like this. There's one thing to see about Shriners and you hear about it, but then when we meet a face and we meet a family and we see the work that they're doing day in and day out, it's pretty special. You know, it's for moms or dads of athletes, it can be tricky because you're rooting for them, but you're like, you know, they tease them. I was like, be careful, be careful. You know, so I can't even imagine those first games after that surgery, what it was like for you to watch her.
8: It was definitely nerve-wracking. I knew that she was ready because she, you know, had been practicing and stretching and getting stronger. But definitely the first time she went up to bat and swung the bat and then slid, I was definitely saying my prayers.
9: I mean, this would not be easy for any parent. Michelle, what got you through the hardest moments?
8: I have to say that when I walked in the doors at Shriners, everyone I met and the surgeon just made me so comfortable and talked me through everything so that I knew I was in the right place. And then she's so strong, like has been since day one, and just proved it every step of the way.
2: Well, I learned a lot, honestly, from you and preparing for you today. I didn't know about Carlin Pickens, and I looked into her, and I'm like, oh, my gosh, I can see why you love her so much. What is it about her? She's from the Carolina Blaze that you love.
4: She's incredible. You watch her composure on the mound, and it's like she's having fun. Mm. There's no sign of stress or anything. She throws the ball so hard and she spins it so well, and that's where I want to be one day.
9: Well, oh, that's awesome. She heard about your story and she wanted to send you a little video. Take a look.
10: Surprise. Hi, Macy. This is Carlin Pickens, and when I heard about your story, I was just truly so inspired. Hearing about all the hardships that you've had to go through and then still going out and competing and being a boss is just so inspiring, and I know that your story is not only going to inspire me, but it's going to inspire so many people around you. For you to have already gone through such tough things at such a young age and still going out and competing and continuing to play the sport that you love and that we all love so much is just so amazing. So I wish you the best of luck, and I hope to meet you one day, and I can't wait to hear about how your softball journey goes.
4: Oh my God.
9: What do you think? Is that cool?
4: Yes, that's amazing. Oh my God.
9: Well, we can't wait to watch your journey and see what happens and as you watch you play in college.
4: Thank you.
9: Thank you so much.
2: I mean, my daughter, so you know when you get excited, you're like, it's like all in here, yes. But I see it. Yes. I know it's pretty exciting. Yes. It's okay. You can go.
9: Yes, exactly.
2: You can do all the things.
4: You want to jump up and down.
2: I know. I can tell.
9: Thank you,
2: all
9: guys. Coming up next, we're catching up with our girl, Lala Anthony.
2: She just got back from Paris Fashion Week. She's also back on TV. We're going to chat all about it.

0: Lala Anthony does it all. She's a producer, an actress, a fashion influencer, a best-selling author, and a philanthropist with her prison reform program, 360.
1: Well, now she's joining the fourth season of Reasonable Doubt and wasting no time getting into the drama. Take a look.
2: Hi, Melina. Been a long time.
3: Not long enough.
2: I see you two still have a good, friendly relationship.
3: Mm-hmm. And why wouldn't we?
2: Anyway, your ability to be amicable with the next will be helpful. That is, if it's genuine.
3: Well, this man genuinely keeps me in Gucci and gold, so when he calls, I show up.
4: Mm. Gold?
0: Oh, Gucci and gold?
1: Listen, not Gucci and gold.
0: You gotta be friendly.
5: You, Gucci and gold.
1: But you're reading that line like, okay, I'm gonna sell that line.
0: Congratulations, you're joining the show that's already a hit.
5: Thank you.
0: Which must feel great.
5: It's just amazing. Reasonable Doubt is such an amazing show. I've been a fan for all the previous seasons, and Ramla, our showrunner, creator, is just amazing, extraordinary. And the way she wrote all of these characters just made it so fun to play. I got to go back down to Atlanta where my mom and everybody is at.
1: Got to shoot there.
5: So it just was a perfect experience across the board.
1: Awesome. I love that your character, I mean, we saw a little bit of it, Gucci and Gold, but your character is described as a ride or die until she's not.
5: Yes, yes.
1: I feel like that is a lot of us, right? I'm ride or die, and then until I'm not, and then
5: that's a lot of us.
1: Yeah, can you relate to that?
5: Of course, that's a lot of us in friendships, relationships. It's like ride or die until you're not. Like you get to that point where you're like, okay,
0: I've been a ride or die too much.
5: Yeah, like now, snap out of it, girl. And that's what's happening with this.
0: What about you? Are you in life? You're a ride or die.
5: I'm a ride or die. Like I take it to the max. But even me, sometimes I'm like, okay, it's time to stop now.
0: Yeah.
5: We all got our breaking point.
0: You have boundaries.
5: Yes, exactly.
1: All right, so you just got back from Paris Fashion Week.
5: Yeah.
1: How was that?
5: It was so fun.
1: I told her, she's just cranking out.
0: I mean, look at these.
5: Wow.
0: I mean, hit.
5: It was so fun. We had such a good time. I just really wanted to be out the country, just have the energy of Paris and Fashion Week. I hadn't done Paris Fashion Week in a few years, and I was like, okay, it's time for Lala to make a comeback.
1: Did you have I'm here for that. Did you have a favorite show?
5: So I loved, my favorite moment of Fashion Week was watching my best friend Sierra walk in the Junya Watanabe show.
0: By the way, she looks amazing.
5: I was like, I know those people were like, what is our problem? I was like screaming in the crowd. She looked at me a couple times and I'm like, you better work. Like going crazy in the crowd.
1: Look, who's in a fashion show?
0: And she's
1: pregnant.
5: She just slayed that runway in every which way, and I was so proud of her. Aww. So to be there to see that, and then we celebrated after, we went to dinner, danced, had so much fun. So it was just a really fun moment.
0: Good. It's so fun to have trips like that with your girls.
5: Yeah, for sure.
0: The last time you were here, you were talking about sending your son to college.
5: Yes.
0: Cayenne.
5: Yes.
0: And feeling sad. He came back for the summer. He's back for round two. Was it easier to say goodbye?
5: I don't know if it was easier, because like him coming back for the summer was like a tease, because you start getting in that routine, like he's in his room, he's staying every day, so I'm like, oh, it feels like before,
1: like,
5: and then it's
1: times.
5: Like, mom,
0: it's time.
5: I'm out of here again.
0: Were there tears?
5: There's always tears. I think I ran out the house. I was like chasing the car, like, bye, baby.
1: He's like, mom, you can't be that mom.
5: Get it together, please. But I'm super excited. Cayenne's basketball season's about to start, and we're just ready and excited.
1: I love that. You've talked about Angel before, his girlfriend.
5: Yes.
1: I feel like she's become your, like,
0: bestie.
1: I mean,
5: she's awesome. I took her to, that was a Serena Williams event during New York Fashion Week.
1: Oh, how gorgeous is she?
5: And we had such a great time. You know, she's a great girl, and I just support their relationship. I love how humble and grounded she is. I love them together, so I just want to be supportive.
1: That's sweet.
0: So you support her. Does your son have any opinions about the men you date? Or you're not asking?
5: I'm not asking, but he inserts some opinions here and there when needed, but right now there's not much to talk about.
1: Well, I love it. I'm here for, what did you say, Lala? You put it earlier. What did you say?
5: I said Lala being open and doing different things. And
0: well, that could be dating.
5: That could be dating.
1: That's all the things.
5: That could be dating.
0: I like that you leave it there.
5: Every time I come here, you guys talk to me about dating.
0: Well, it's because we feel like we want to set you up.
5: Well, then do you got somebody to set me up?
1: I'm
0: going to look into
1: like
0: that.
1: This, I'm just walking around like just life. Just,
0: yeah. I'd be like, anybody want to date me?
1: Like, here I am. am.
5: I'm here. Just
1: look, so I'll be in Paris tomorrow, and then you can come back in New York. I'm cranking out the hits.
0: Wow, we adore you.
5: I adore you guys too.
1: Season 4 of Reasonable Doubt is streaming on Hulu and Disney Plus with new episodes every Tuesday.
0: Coming up next, how to get the look of your favorite A-list stars at a fraction of the cost. After this.

0: We are back with a fall edition of Get the Look, where we show you how to get celebrity style at a fraction of the cost.
1: And we have our favorite here, Shop Today lifestyle and fashion contributor and the most stylish girl on our show, Melissa Garcia. Hi, Melissa.
2: Hi. How are
1: you? First of all, can we say thank you for the capsule collection?
0: We loved it. And this is part of it. This was like the leftover. And I'm like, I'll take the leftovers for $200.
2: I had the most fun doing that. So anytime.
1: Well, yeah, we can't wait for our winter collection. Okay, so Nicole Kidman is having a moment. She's looking beautiful. She was in Paris for Fashion Week. Everybody wants to look like her.
2: Yes.
1: Tell us about her recent look.
2: Oh my gosh, she looks so good. So Jason Bolden is her stylist. He is crushing it right now. And it's not confirmed, but I'm pretty sure that this coat is from Chanel. You know, she's one of their ambassadors, and it's very similar to what they just debuted on the runway in Paris. So love how she made it street style, though, with the jeans. So this is, again, Nicole Kidman, who is insanely beautiful and gorgeous, but I think this is a wearable trend that people can incorporate into their own world.
1: So you recreated this on one of our gorgeous staffers,
2: yes.
1: Kelly.
2: So good.
1: Oh, Kelly.
2: So Kelly is rocking her Nicole moment. So,
1: that looks great.
2: Right? It really gives a whole vibe.
1: Oh my gosh, is she wearing the same shoes?
2: Is that crazy? They're not, but they look almost identical.
0: I love those shoes.
2: I honestly thought those are from Zara, so incredibly affordable. Jeans from The Gap, that's like barrel, oversized style. We got some Free People was the cute little lace cami, and we wanted it to be a little bit more wearable, so we had it cover the stomach, you know, so it's approachable for someone.
1: Yeah.
2: Realistic.
1: Yeah. And that trench.
2: Such a good trench. That's also from Free People. So good. And a great clutch bag from ASOS. I mean, Nicole's is Chanel's, vintage Chanel, but I think this does the job.
0: It does.
1: Guys, you look gorgeous,
0: fun.
1: Kelly.
2: Thank you.
0: Okay, so our next look is Viola Davis. She has a really great look for fall. Woof.
1: I'll take that.
2: Right? I love a monochromatic look. And this is full Ralph Lauren. She wore this to the New York Fashion Show looking so good.
1: But okay, so you recreated this.
2: We did this for Less. Yeah. So here we have Helene, which I feel like it's so good, right?
1: That's a great recreation.
2: Yes. So good. So monochromatic is always such a classic look, and it just looks refined and chic and intentional. So we found this awesome cashmere little tunic this is from J. Crew. Then we also had this skirt. This is from Nordstrom Rack. I think it was like $40.
1: What?
2: It was like no money. Belt from Anthropology, Steve Madden shoes. And the bag is just like the one Viola's carrying with the little bamboo handle.
1: Yeah.
2: This one's
1: looks
2: from
1: like
2: ASOS.
1: Bottega.
2: It really does. So good. Like, you don't have to spend a fortune. You can really recreate
0: gorgeous
2: these looks. And
1: I like that
2: own
1: neck, too, on the turtleneck.
2: It's like a little mock neck.
1: Yeah,
2: it's not
1: pretty
2: too high. Yeah, it's so good.
1: You look gorgeous.
0: You nailed it on this one. Thank you so much.
1: Okay, next up, Celine Dion.
2: Oh my God.
1: So I assume this is in Paris in an oversized suit.
2: So this is a full Givenchy look. I mean, you can tell. And what I love here is that it's still oversized, but it's not overwhelming because the pieces have such good structure still. Really, really good. I can't even imagine how much this costs, so I'm not even going to put a number on it, but we recreated it on a budget for everybody.
1: Okay, yes.
0: What did you do?
1: Oh my gosh.
2: So good, right?
0: Listen.
2: I mean,
1: on Julie looks gorgeous.
2: So good. This is such a moment. So this amazing suit is from Quince. Quince has such great pieces.
0: I've learned about Quince.
2: Right? So good. This overcoat just draped over her shoulders, super chic from ASOS. We got the accessories, the great sunny. We're seeing a lot of those oversized shield sunglasses right now. These are from Amazon. Earrings from Amazon.
1: I love the earrings.
2: Yep, can't go wrong. I love a statement earring. We're seeing a lot of that this season. And then the whole look just pulls together with her bag, her shoes, Steve Madden shoes, ASOS bag. Yeah.
1: Beautiful.
0: Looks great.
2: So awesome. Good.
0: Okay, next we are going to attempt to look like Halle Berry. No, I'm just kidding. Okay, Halle Berry had this look. Although this is good.
1: Yeah, that's a great look.
2: But this is wearable too.
0: This is totally wearable.
2: This is very wearable.
0: All right, so you're going to tell us how you recreated this for Emily.
2: Yeah, so her jacket's Chanel, so definitely in the thousands. But
1: right?
2: So good. So this jacket's from Anthropology, this great blazer. It's the same silhouette, the same vibe, the same feel, the same texture.
1: Yes.
2: And then
1: gorgeous
2: that oversized slouchy jean. See how her jeans like pool at the bottom?
1: That's
2: Hallie's.
1: What you want.
2: That's what you want. Everyone's like, well, what do I do? They're going to drag on the floor. You just let them drag
1: you
2: on the floor.
1: You wash them.
2: That's it. You wash them. There's no other way to get around it. And then we did a great pointy shoe from Steve Madden. Pulls together. Like, I love this so much. For so many women can pull this off.
1: That's an adorable
0: look. Amazing.
2: Yeah.
1: Thank you.
0: Yay, that was great.
1: Melissa.
0: Home run.
1: That really great.
0: Home run.
1: Thank you. Coming up next, one of our Plaza fans could win big in a fun game, and you can play along after this.

0: What do you get when you combine pop culture, emojis, and cold hard cash? One of our new favorite games, Emoji Whiz.
1: All right, today's player is Presley from Birmingham, Alabama, one of my favorite places. She's here in New York with her sisters and her besties. And, okay, we're going to tell you how this game works. Does that sound good? Y'all are going to Harry Styles?
2: Yep.
1: It's so, so good. All right, this is how the game works. We're going to show you a sequence of emojis that, when you put them together, sound out the name of a famous person, a television show, a movie, etc. For every one you get right, you get $50.
2: Sweet.
1: You could take your sissies out for a drink.
2: I'm going to go buy some Harry Styles merch.
1: Yes, exactly. All right, here's the first one. It is a singer. Take a look.
0: You got it.
2: Be on talk. Be Beyonce?
0: Yes! Beyonce! You know, yes! I like that. Talk it out, my
1: talk
0: friend.
1: Talk it out.
0: That's good. Talk it out. It's like Wheel of Fortune around here.
1: Yeah, it sure all is. Right. That was perfect.
0: Yeah. Okay, so this one, talk it out, okay? Okay.
1: Television show.
0: It's a TV show.
2: Line of Fire.
1: Oh! Whoa, you got that before I did.
0: That was a tricky one.
1: Wow, queen.
0: Okay.
1: Next one. This is an actress.
2: Oh, actress, double keys, palm tree are.
0: Let's okay, see. Keep doing it. Do that again.
2: Double tree.
0: No, read it. See, say each thing you see.
2: Kiki Palmer.
1: Yes!
2: Palmer. Love her.
0: Okay, next is another TV show. Take a look.
2: Let's see.
0: Ooh.
2: Flag, zombie book. America, zombie book. America. Okay. America's Horror Story.
1: Yes!
0: You're good.
1: Can you join our games all the time?
2: Yes,
0: wow.
2: Please.
1: Okay, here's the last one. This is a musical group.
2: Cat's Eye.
1: Oh, my gosh. I didn't even get to see the cat emoji.
0: You won $250.
1: With no problem.
0: No problem. That'll get you one shirt. Good job.
1: Yes. Take them for one cocktail. Thank you so much,
2: thank you
1: darling.
2: So much.
1: Have fun tonight.
2: So fun.
0: All right, we'll be right back after this.
1: Yeah.
0: Yeah, you're good.

0: You guys, 1 week from today, we are taking the show on the road. We will be live from Ireland, all sponsored by Tourism Ireland.
1: We'll be staying at the beautiful Sheen Falls Lodge in County Kerry, which is furnishing our rooms. It'll be our little Irish adventure, and it's all happening Friday, October the 16th.
0: We cannot wait. So we hope y'all will tune in. Also, next week, we have got fashion designer Victoria Beckham.
1: And we'll catch up with actress Busy Phillips and SNL star Mikey Day stopping by.
0: Have a great weekend.
1: Good morning. Welcome to you today. We'll start with our breaking news.
2: Let's start with the weather this morning.
3: 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That's your latest weather. Pop start.
2: Yeah. Oh, welcome. This is Pop Start.
4: I started dancing. Yeah. I loved it.
0: 3, 2, 1.
2: Wait. Why don't we stop?
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6: 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Summer energy on the positive. Next level.
0: Thanks, ladies.
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10: Good Friday morning. That powerful storm in the Gulf growing even stronger.
11: Now on the verge of becoming a major hurricane. It is October 9th. This is Today. Bracing for impact.
12: If you need water, medication, anything, now's the time to get it.
11: Officials urging millions to make their final preparations as Hurricane Isaias inches closer. The dangerous storm packing winds over 100 miles per hour and expected to make landfall in just a matter of hours. We're live along the Florida Panhandle. And Dylan will tell you where it's headed and the impact on the weekend. Breaking overnight, ICE outrage. Protests erupt in New York when federal agents open fire on a car with a five-year-old in the back seat.
13: Let me say this plainly. What happened today was an outrage.
11: This morning, what officials are saying about the shooting and what we're learning about the man who was targeted. Getting personal.
14: Go ahead and say it.
9: No, I'm going to say what. Did you not have family?
14: Did you not?
11: Candidates in key midterm races that could decide Washington's balance of power face off in heated debates.
15: He's sold out Georgia in his pathetic, childlike devotion to Donald Trump.
16: My opponent is a radical, and he has left our state less safe, more expensive, and worse off.
11: Just ahead, the major takeaways with just 3 weeks to go. Public execution. The Pentagon revealing plans to live stream the death of the Fort Hood mass shooter, the first by a firing squad since World War II.
17: We'll make sure that people are able to watch it, that it's public.
11: Why Defense Secretary Pete Hegseth says people need to see it, and the opposition he's facing from some survivors of that attack. Those stories. Plus, baristas and burritos? Starbucks reportedly exploring a stunning bid to take over Chipotle. This morning, a closer look at what would be a mega merger and what it could mean for two of the nation's most popular chains. And finally, Tampa's Tom.
18: On the end around, inside the 10, all the way to the end zone.
11: The Buccaneers upsetting the Cowboys on Thursday night, picking up their first win of the season.
18: It's deflected and picked off.
11: And in baseball, the Cleveland Guardians saved their season.
18: Side. Ramirez, deep drive, right field, way back, and gone.
11: Hammering the White Sox and setting up a winner-take-all battle with a trip to the American League Championship Series on the line. Today, Friday, October 9th, 2026.
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14: And a very good Friday morning to you. Welcome to today. So glad you're starting your weekend with us. Laura Jarrett filling in for Savannah. It's a busy Friday. I want to get right to that top story. Hurricane Isaias hurtling toward the Florida Panhandle as a powerful Category 2 storm now.
10: Take a look at this. This is Pensacola, Florida at this hour where conditions are really starting to deteriorate. The storm set to make landfall late tonight.
14: Officials have already ordered mandatory evacuations across parts of the Gulf Coast. In fact, this was the scene yesterday. You can see those long lines of traffic as far as the eye can see.
10: Among the major concerns here, that massive storm surge up to 7 feet in some areas.
14: We're tracking all of it, including, of course, Dylan's full forecast. Let's start, though, with NBC's Jesse Kirsch. He is in Destin, Florida, where folks are already starting to feel the impact. Jesse, good morning.
20: Craig, good morning. We've got some of the rain and some of the wind from the outer bands of Isaias already hitting us right now, and things are about to get way worse. Isaias is now expected to become a major Category 3 hurricane. That means potentially worse storm surge compared to earlier forecasts. And right now, time to get ready is running out.
21: This morning, Florida's Gulf Coast bracing for impact as a strengthening Hurricane Isaias barrels toward shore.
12: If you need water, medication, anything, now's the time to get it.
21: The Category 2 hurricane packing 100-mile-per-hour winds, seen here from space, pulling away from the Yucatan Peninsula, sparking mandatory evacuation orders across parts of the Florida Panhandle and neighboring Alabama.
22: You can definitely feel like something's on the horizon.
21: Here in Pensacola, officials urging people to evacuate nearby barrier islands now before conditions deteriorate and bridges are forced to shut down.
23: We're going to get a phone call on our dispatch, and it's going to break our heart. You know why? Because someone's going to plead for help, and we're going to have to tell them we can't go.
20: Hurricane Isaias is going to act like a bulldozer, pushing seawater onto shore as it makes its way toward the coastline. And here in Pensacola Beach, that storm surge could be over my head.
21: Isaias' looming landfall later tonight expected to shut down Pensacola's airport later this morning. The U.S. military evacuating and securing planes, too.
24: Everything is gone.
21: And from Florida to Mississippi, some store shelves have been stripped bare. Gas also running low in some areas. In Pensacola, Nathalie Williams telling me she hit three different sandbagging locations to stock up.
25: I just want to make sure that to do everything I can ahead of time. So,
26: you're sandbagging, what else are you doing to get ready?
25: Emergency supplies, water, canned goods, all the necessities.
21: Others told to leave town altogether. Traffic backing up on Alabama's Gulf Shore yesterday. The governor there issuing a mandatory evacuation for tourists. And as many leave the storm zone, rescue teams are heading in with around 80,000 pounds of equipment.
27: We can't guarantee that there will be power, water, anywhere for us to live. So we bring a base camp.
21: Poised for whatever tonight may hold.
28: We're anxious, but we're ready.
20: If you have not finished preparing, if you have not yet evacuated, again, now is the time. The National Weather Service warning conditions will deteriorate quickly today. And once again, Craig, we can't stress this enough. This storm is still getting stronger. Craig.
14: All right, Jesse Kirsch there along the Panhandle. We can already start to see the rain coming down there.
10: Yeah, Dylan's in for Al this morning. She's got more on everything we need to know. Dylan, this is looking serious.
5: It's looking serious now on the satellite, too, as you see that eye of the storm inching closer to the Gulf Coast here. It is a Category 2 hurricane. Winds are up to 110 miles per hour. I want to point out that a Category 3 hurricane starts at 111 miles per hour. We're 1 mile per hour away from that. So we do have our hurricane warnings in effect. This includes the Panhandle of Florida, stretches up into parts of Alabama, even southeastern Mississippi, too. So this is going to be what we're waiting on through the day today into tonight and early tomorrow morning. We have our flood watches in effect for right now, especially across Florida. But this also stretches up into parts of Georgia. Eventually, we'll see the potential for flooding rain through the Carolinas, too. It will likely strengthen to a Category 3 hurricane today, making it a major hurricane. And then it will make landfall tonight into early tomorrow morning with those gusty winds up to nearly 100 miles per hour. And we're also looking at the storm surge. The storm surge is going to be how high the water levels get as that water gets pushed on shore. So the impacts here, especially along Pensacola into Panama City, up into parts of Alabama, we could see that 5 to 7 foot storm surge. While we will see some flooding from the rains, it's the flooding along the shoreline, the coastline there, where we will see that inundation of water. So as for the winds, we're going to see them most, the highest winds up near Pensacola. Missoula, but even up into Monroeville, into Alabama, we're looking for those 80-mile-per-hour wind gusts. 40 to 60-mile-per-hour wind gusts with the saturated ground with all that rain could lead to downed trees and power lines, so power outages will be an issue. We also have the risk of tornadoes, as is typical with a hurricane, and we're also going to see that heavier rain. The rain is going to come down at, like, rainfall rates of 2 to 3 inches per hour. We could see up to 15 inches of rain in that area along the Gulf Coast. But again, as the storm moves to the north and east, we will likely see some flooding rain enter the Carolinas as we go into the weekend, too. Craig.
14: All right, Del, we'll come back to you in just a few minutes. Meanwhile, another major story breaking overnight. A shooting by ICE agents here in New York, opening fire on a man in a car that had a 5-year-old child in the back seat. That incident sparking intense protests. NBC's Erin McLaughlin here in the studio with more on that. Erin, good morning.
0: Craig, good morning. The police commissioner says the man who was shot was taken to a local hospital. He's in stable condition. The 5-year-old child was physically unharmed, but outrage and protests erupted overnight. The mayor now calling for ICE to leave New York City.
1: Overnight protesters clashing with police on the streets of New York. After ICE agents shot a man in a car with a 5-year-old child in the back seat. Mayor Zoran Mamdani speaking out overnight.
2: We know that ICE is rotten to its core.
1: The Department of Homeland Security says it was part of a targeted enforcement operation, seeking an undocumented immigrant with a criminal record and possible gang ties. The NYPD's police officers said at least one officer fired 7 rounds, striking the man in the neck, adding that at the scene, police officers encountered ICE officers.
3: Several men in various forms of attire, including some in construction-style vests, face masks, and at least one carrying a long gun.
1: Video shows some of them around the car. The mayor identified the man who was shot as 28-year-old Oscar Belgao of the Dominican Republic.
2: School had just gotten out. The street was crowded with families and children. When ICE agents opened fire, a five-year-old child, was in the back seat of the car.
1: Authorities say the child is believed to be Belgao's son and is unharmed. According to two law enforcement sources, Belgao attempted to ram his vehicle into ICE officers.
4: Come on, y'all. It's a kid.
1: It also comes after another ICE encounter involving children in neighboring New Jersey. Video going viral shows ICE officers separating children from adults in a car. DHS says they arrested an undocumented immigrant with traffic infractions, saying that he ignored instructions to leave the car.
0: Both New York's mayor and governor say they spoke to President Trump and the DHS secretary overnight. This is the first shooting involving ICE agents in New York City, but it's at least the 25th person who has been shot at by federal immigration agents. That since the president took office, according to the New York Times analysis. This as the agency continues to make near record-setting arrests nationwide each month.
14: Erin McLaughlin. Erin, thank you.
6: All right, we're going to turn to politics now. With the midterm elections fast approaching and control of Congress at stake, a number of candidates are making their closing pitches to voters in heated debates. NBC's senior White House correspondent Gabe Gutierrez joins us now. Gabe, good morning.
7: Laura, good morning. The midterm campaign ramping up as the administration also faces new questions about one of its ambassadors who was once engaged to the president's son.
8: With President Trump heading to Syracuse, New York today to rally Republicans, fierce debates in critical Senate races overnight. In Michigan, Democrat Abdul El-Sayed clashing with

0: guy is not what he says he is. He is actually selling the best con I think I've ever seen.
1: El-Sayed repeatedly linking Rogers to Trump.
2: Can you afford your gas? Can you afford your groceries? Under this guy who's going to rubber stamp everything Donald Trump tells him to rubber stamp?
3: Debate night.
1: In Georgia, incumbent Democrat John Ossoff trading jabs with Republican Mike Collins.
4: Whatever Donald Trump says, Mike Collins does. Doesn't matter what it is, doesn't think for himself.
5: My opponent is a radical, and he has left our state less safe, more expensive, and worse off.
1: Across the country, a recent NBC News poll found that inflation and the cost of living was the top issue for voters. Coming in second, government corruption. Now, President Trump's ambassador to Greece and his son Don Jr.'s ex-fiance, Kimberly Guilfoyle, is under growing scrutiny. A top Trump donor alleges she asked him to pay off her large American Express bill days before her 2025 confirmation hearing.
6: I mean, she was begging, she was pleading that I pay that $100,000.
1: Legal consultant Eric Dieter shared hundreds of text messages with NBC News that he says were from Guilfoyle, including this message: "Honey, please, I need you to get this done for me today." And another asking to discuss their dealings privately, saying, quote, "What a nightmare. You'll literally cost me my ambassadorship." In exchange, Dieter says Guilfoyle offered to help him access senior administration officials.
6: She said I could ask her for anything and everything in Trump world.
1: Dieter says he did not send the money. The story breaking as Secretary of State Marco Rubio was on a diplomatic visit to Athens, where he spent the day with Guilfoyle, brushing off questions about her alleged conduct.
7: I don't even know if it's true or not true.
1: Guilfoyle's attorney has not responded to a request for comment from NBC News, but told the Wall Street Journal the ambassador disputed the authenticity of the messages without providing specifics. Laura.
8: All right, Gabe, thank you. And a quick programming note here. This Sunday on Meet the Press, Kristen Welker travels to Battleground, Michigan to talk exclusively with Democratic Abdul El-Sayed. Plus, she will be sitting down with North Carolina Republican Senator Tom Tillis.
9: Well, now to a decision that's raising eyebrows. Defense Secretary Pete Hegseth announcing that for the first time ever, a U.S. military execution will be streamed live. The person set to be put to death, the former U.S. Army major behind the 2009 mass shooting at Fort Hood. NBC's Ryan Chandler joins us from Dallas with details on this one. Ryan, good morning.
10: Well, Craig, good morning. The execution is planned for December 3rd, symbolically scheduled to be on the same day of the week and at the same hour that an attacker killed 13 people on a Texas Army base 17 years ago. Now the Pentagon says the public will be able to watch live as a firing squad puts him to death. This morning, new reaction to that unprecedented decision by the Pentagon. People around the world allowed to watch the first U.S. military execution by firing squad since World War II.
11: And so he's going to get a firing squad of soldiers, as it should be. And we'll make sure that people are able to watch it, that it's public.
10: Defense Secretary Pete Hegseth calling the decision a no-brainer.
11: People need to understand that this is there's serious consequences for these types of things.
10: Nadal Hassan, a former Army major and psychiatrist, opened fire at Fort Hood in November 2009. Killing 13 people and injuring 32. It's the deadliest non-combat attack on an American military base in U.S. history. A military jury convicting Hassan of premeditated murder in 2013, sentencing him to death. The method of execution approved by President Trump, according to a Pentagon spokesperson. Democrats objecting to the live stream decision.
12: Public executions is medieval. It's frankly one of the things that we abhor about terrorist groups.
10: While some survivors, like Staff Sergeant Alonzo Lunsford, who was shot seven times in the Fort Hood massacre, approved of the firing squad execution.
13: Live by the sword, die by the sword.
10: Also expressing concern about televising it. The Fort Hood shooter was shot and paralyzed during the attack and told military mental health personnel he wished he had died, adding he believed being put to death would make him a martyr. Lunsford worrying about giving him more attention.
13: Let's not make a spectacle out of it, because mind you, he said he wanted to be a martyr. We're not trying to make him no martyr, not trying to make him no god.
10: Now, it is possible Hassan could appeal the method of his execution. When Secretary Hegseth was asked about that, he said, "Don't care. We'll see him on December 3rd. Craig.
9: Ryan Chandler for us there. Ryan, thank you.
8: A powerful tornado ripped through

0: Sicily this morning, leaving several people hurt. Video shows a massive twister you see there tearing across the Italian city of Marsala. The intense winds flipping cars over and doing extensive damage to buildings and even a school. One witness describing the storm as, quote, hellish, saying she thought she was going to die. No word yet on the extent of the injuries or the damage there.
1: Let's turn to the NFL for a moment now. The Cowboys and the Buccaneers on Thursday Night Football, and this one, well, it did not go the way a lot of folks expected.
2: As the running back now. On the end around. Inside the 10, all the way to the end zone. Ibuka.
1: Large, a lot of folks were surprised because the Bucs, they hadn't won a game all season. Yeah. They're playing without their starting quarterback, Baker Mayfield. He's out with a thumb injury. Didn't matter, though. Backup, Jalen Daniels leading the Bucs to their first win of the season. The final from Dallas, 24-16. The Cowboys fall to 2-3 on the season. Going to go down to D.C. this game and see the Commanders play. The Commanders are playing
0: very
1: the Giants
0: nice.
1: Down there.
0: How have they been doing this season?
1: The Commanders? Mm. They play this weekend.
0: Okay.
1: They won one game.
0: That means they have some challenges.
1: But if they beat the Giants on Sunday, then there's a three-way tie for second place.
0: You're saying there's a chance.
1: There's always a chance.
0: Back to the weather now, and Dylan joins us again with the rest of the forecast. How are you looking?
3: Some areas looking all right. In the Northeast today, we're going to see beautiful, nice, mild temperatures, lots of sunshine. We're keeping a close eye on the Gulf Coast as Isaias continues to make its way closer and closer to land here. Also, a couple of spotty showers and storms up across the western Great Lakes. Record high temperatures continue in the Southwest. October heat through the northern Rockies. Highs today in the 80s and 90s. That's look at the weather across the country. We'll get to your local forecast in the next 30 seconds.

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1: All right, Dylan, thank you. Still ahead. How about a grande coffee with a side of burritos? We're going to take a closer. We're going to take a closer look at Starbucks' reported interest in a Chipotle takeover and what it would mean for the two iconic franchises. And does it even make sense? Brian Chung on the case for us on that one.
2: Plus, inside a growing battle over the smells of hotels. Why the signature scents of some of the biggest chains are being called into question, and now the focus of a major lawsuit. But first, this is Today on NBC.

0: my song.
1: Yeah, those are my people.
2: Here they are, back at 7:30. Well, ladies and gentlemen, that is a live look at Kenmare, Ireland. And Carson, why are we showing folks that? Well, just 1 week from today, all 4 hours of today are going to be their unforgettable morning, showcasing the sights, the sounds, the foods, of course, and the people of the Emerald Isle.
1: We're good people.
2: Yes, yes.
1: My people are good people.
3: You have so many opportunities to split the G.
1: I know. I can't wait. And we're all going. We're all going to be there together. We're bringing the whole show there.
3: You're going to have a good time.
2: Field trip.
1: Looking forward to that. But first up this half hour, a potential blockbuster deal that could shake up the food world.
3: Yeah. So according to the Financial Times, Starbucks has been exploring a deal to buy Chipotle. NBC's business correspondent, Brian Chung, is here with all the details. Hey, Brian.
4: Good morning, gang. It sounds crazy, right? Beans and brew and beans. But if this were to happen, it would be by far the biggest merger in the restaurant industry, creating the third or fourth largest restaurant company in the world. But analysts say it would also be a huge gamble for the coffee giant.
5: Really fresh. Pumpkin spice burrito, anyone? Or perhaps an avocado latte? While those mashup items probably won't be on menus anytime soon, according to the Financial Times, coffee giant Starbucks recently hired advisors to work on a takeover proposal for the popular Chipotle Mexican grill chain.
6: Starbucks buying Chipotle would basically create the third or fourth largest restaurant company in the world.
5: In a statement, Starbucks said it was focused on its turnaround plan, writing, "Our team is laser focused on executing our back to Starbucks strategy. We have strong momentum and confidence in our long-term growth potential." The potential merger would reunite Starbucks CEO Brian Niccol with the fast food casual chain he previously headed for 6 years. Since Niccol left in 2024, Chipotle's stock has nearly halved in value.
6: Brian Niccol is the one that is almost certainly driving this because he is seen under the hood at Chipotle. He knows what's there, and he seems to believe that these two concepts would work well under the same roof.
5: The news comes as pumpkin spice season is getting underway.
7: Cheers to pumpkin spice season.
5: And while some on social media are joking about the idea,
8: have you ever had a bean juice latte? How about a espresso-infused chicken bowl?
5: To others, the two chains feel like a perfect match.
9: If Starbucks could improve their food and Chipotle could offer better drinks and soda, then that'd be cool.
5: The potential merger would just be the latest wave of mashups in the restaurant industry, like Applebee's and IHOP, or Buffalo Wild Wings and Jimmy John's. But analysts say it's too soon to count on Starbucks and Chipotle following the same playbook, even if breakfast burritos and coffee make a killer combo.
3: Okay, so Brian, let's say this actually goes through. What is the timeline we're talking about here?
4: Yeah, and again, these are just rumors for the time being, but experts say if a deal like this were to go through, it would take some time. These types of approvals, they usually take a while. But Chipotle, I should point out, did not return our request for comment, but its shares, I should point out, on Wall Street shot up over 6% yesterday. So analysts on the Chipotle side did seem to think that this was good. But again, this is just hearsay at the moment. Right. And we'll see if Starbucks is really serious at all.
1: Huh. Interesting.
2: If it were to happen, people would have strong opinions.
4: Definitely.
3: Strong opinions. Always going to have strong opinions. Sometimes you're hungry and you want a real meal.
2: See, she's got strong opinions.
4: And by the way, it's not the case that they would be
3: hungry.
4: It's not like it would be a Starbucks on top of like a Chipotle necessarily, right? Like there's so many steps to get there. So,
3: Thank you, Brian.
1: Thanks, Brian. Appreciate it. Guys, we got another popular restaurant to talk about. Medieval Times. Remember that one?
3: Oh, yes. Sure.
1: Well, coming up on Pop Start, we're going to tell you about the plans to turn that legendary dinner theater chain into a movie.
2: First, though, can the smells of vacation make you sick? We're going to take a closer look at a surprising controversy over the signature scents of some hotels. It's now escalating.

0: Now, 7:38, and this morning on In Depth Today, there is this brewing battle over hotel fragrances.
1: Yeah, many of the biggest chains apparently pump a signature smell into their lobbies and public spaces, but some guests are saying that the scents are starting to make them sick, and it's time to pump the brakes on the perfume.
2: NBC's Liz Kreutz joins us now with this story. Hey, Liz, good morning.
3: Hi, guys. Good morning. Okay, we've all probably noticed the moment you walk into a hotel lobby these days, the sensory experience is kind of unmistakable. There's often the smell of fresh flowers or coconut or citrus. And while it can be welcoming and relaxing, some are saying the engineered scents are actually making it hard to breathe.
4: Your visit is our passion.
5: In hotel lobbies from coast to coast, it's the aroma you just can't escape.
6: That hotel that I stayed at last weekend smelled so stinking good.
5: From sea breeze to citrus or sandalwood, pumped in fragrance are everywhere.
7: It smells like confidence.
5: And while many love that carefully curated whiff of luxury, some guests are also now saying this stinks.
8: Can you please make sure there's like a fragrance-free one? Because I just tried it and it set my asthma.
5: But can the smell actually sicken you?
9: It can be things from mild itching and respiratory issues. It can lead to brain fog, other cognitive dysfunction. People are sickened by this.
5: Attorney Scott Cole is alleging scent discrimination is violating the American with Disabilities Act, filing multiple class action suits against several chains, including Rosemont and Hyatt, claiming his clients experience problems like headaches, breathing problems, and even skin irritation triggered by the synthetic scents.
9: The chief goal in these lawsuits is to get an injunction that the organizations will stop using fragrance in common areas in their facilities.
5: In court documents, Hyatt is seeking a dismissal, calling the suit unmeritorious, and Rosemont is seeking the same. Suits against other hotels like Hilton and Marriott have been voluntarily dismissed. But the popular scent marketing practice shows no signs of slowing.
4: No detail is too small to be carefully considered.
5: With roughly 46% of luxury brands now using signature fragrances to reinforce brand identity and customer loyalty. Many chains even sell the smell, like Marriott, promising to transform your space with the signature scent of your favorite hotels, with the likes of a Sheraton Floral Breeze candle or a Westin White Tea Room Diffuser.
10: Instantly that you smell something, you feel something.
5: Rachel Herz is a neuroscientist who studies the psychology of smell and says it's a powerful tool to invoke comfort and customer loyalty.
10: It has an emotional capacity to it and a way to sort of leverage the sort of unique qualities of the particular establishment into the memory of being there.
11: Eucalyptus, lilac, amber.
5: A sweet smell that many brands hope keep their guests coming back for another whiff.
3: All right, guys, holiday travel is coming up, so make sure you reach out to your hotel early if you do have any concerns about your room. You can always ask hotels if they have fragrance-free options. And we should note, guys, we did independently reach out to Hyatt and Rosemont for additional comment. We have not heard back, guys.
2: Oh, okay. Interesting. Liz, thank you. Do you like a nice signature fragrance when you walk into a hotel?
12: Yeah, but the squeeze is not too strong. You've never noticed?
1: You've never been
12: bombarded in a hotel?
1: Where not just in a hotel that I've noticed, but now I'll pay attention.
12: Mm. Okay. Well,
2: what does Dylan Dreyer
13: say? Dylan might have thoughts. Sometimes I like it, and I want to, like, ask them, what is that scent? I want my house to smell like this. It's sometimes a nice smell. Okay, let's take a look at the Pacific. We have another storm system. This is a tropical storm that's actually going to make its way into Southern California and Arizona. This is going to continue to remain as a tropical storm as it moves through the Pacific. By the time we get into Saturday night and early Sunday morning, all of that rain is going to move on shore. The winds will not be exceptional, and we're not looking at a ton of rain, but still 2 to 3 inches in this part of the country could lead to some flooding. So we do have a slight risk of flooding through parts of Southern California, even stretching up into Nevada, into Arizona as well, and this will continue to move to the north and east as we go into Monday. So a couple of days where we'll have to deal with this flooding rain. Again, we could see as much as 2 to 3 inches, some areas picking up closer to about 4 to 5 if you get stuck in some of these heavier tropical-like downpours. That's a look at the weather across the country. Now here's a peek out your window.

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1: All right, Dilly, thank you so much, guys. Coming up, we got a packed pop start for you. Plus, as you can hear there, they're playing my song. We're hitting the road. We have a live Morning Boost to show you today, just to get us all hyped up for our big road trip to Ireland. But first,

0: We are back with a very special Morning Boost for you.
1: Yeah, we are fired up. Next week, we're packing our bags. We're going to head to Ireland. We're going to be live across all 4 hours of today, sponsored by Tourism Ireland.
2: So we thought we'd get a head start on that trip this morning, and we're going to take you from New York City to New York Street. There we are, Kenmare, Ireland. Brian Lochnan, he is the general manager of Sheen Falls Lodge. This is where we are going to be staying 1 week from today. Brian's here to give us a little sneak peek at what awaits us. So, Brian, top of the morning to you. What can we expect when we get there to Ireland?
3: Good morning, everybody. Welcome to New York Street here in Kenmare in County Kerry. We are very, very excited, as you can see. We've got a week to go before we get you down to Kenmare on the 16th. And just really, really excited to get you through Ireland, just to have a feel for what we have on offer throughout the country. We're just excited to get you in town and get you doing our experiences.
2: Yeah.
0: Hey, Brian, for those who have never been, how would you describe it? It looks beautiful, but how would you describe it?
3: So I think the Kenmare is a picture postcard of what you vision for Ireland. We have a beautiful town with the different color painted shops. We've got artisan boutiques, restaurants, bars, wow, pubs, small village, a lot of fun, just a great community. Hospitality is really at our core, and Kenmare is a part of Kerry when we're known as the Kingdom of Kerry in Ireland. So you're really coming to the jewel in the crown of Ireland. We are right in the heart of the Ring of Kerry and the Ring of Beara. So we have beautiful mountains, waterfalls, we're on the sea. So you've got a lot of local attractions, depending on what you wish to do. Amazing golf courses, so lots of options for all of you to enjoy.
4: Brian, I can't help but notice it looks like a beautiful sunny day. What about next week? How's the weather shaping up?
3: Next week, it is promised to be sunshine all the time, and yes, guaranteed blue skies. But what we lack in a little bit of the finer weather, we make up for in the warmth, especially with the people. Everyone, as you can see around us, is really, really excited to welcome you here, just to showcase what we do every day. We're very thankful to all of your viewers and visitors that we do welcome to the town every day, and I think it'd be wonderful for us to showcase it to them and celebrate a little bit of Irish with yourself as well.
1: Awesome. Brian Carson Daly here, excited to come home. One of the things we're going to do, I'd like to orchestrate some sort of a little pub crawl. When we're there in the town, what are the locals like? What should we be chit-chatting about in the pub?
3: I think they'll lead the conversation, Carson. I think your last name has kind of led the charge that you are one of the stronger Irish people among the group. Your golfing prowess has also exceeded you here, so just we're all ready to go with 20. That. So
1: my cousin is talking.
3: If you want your golf game, maybe the odd drink or two. But I think also a part of the hospitality, we've got an amazing food culture here in town. Fresh from our pier every day. There's just great warmth, and it really is a great corner of Ireland to showcase what the whole country has as it relates to our tourism hospitality.
2: Right. Brian, thank you.
3: It's just the people.
1: We're going to raise a pint to you. And Brian, who's with you right there, just so we can give them a shout out? Who are the young folks?
3: We have our young folks here from the John's National School here in Kenmare.
1: Awesome.
3: So they've taken the time.
1: All right, guys. Can't wait to see you in a week.
2: Love it.
3: They're ready to go. So we're going to keep the party going until next Friday, so hurry up, and we look forward to getting you all into town in a few days' time.
2: We're excited.
1: Brian,
2: we can't wait.
1: Thank everybody there for hanging out and being on the broadcast today. We'll see you in a week.
0: Cheers
1: guys.
3: Appropriately thank you, guys.
1: Cheers. Thank you so much, Brian.
2: All right. Again, it's all happening next Friday, October 16th, across all 4 hours of today.
1: Did you split the G? Did you try or no? Yeah, well, I'll try. I have the teaser. I got to do this first. I say we get this Irish celebrated started. Who's with me?
2: Yeah.
0: Woo!
1: All right, we're back. We got a must-see pop star coming up after a quick check of your local news.
0: Oh!
2: You got it.
5: The word that comes to mind is alive.
6: This is today.
2: When you walk in here and you see 40 people at 4 a.m. at about a 10, you can't help but feed off that. And you're like, whoa, it's a Studio 1A.
5: People who literally are up all night to bring this show to you. There's not a morning I walk in here that I don't pinch myself and think I get to be here. People that watch the Today Show aren't just watching a show. They're people that are in the family. They're in our family.
6: They're allowing us into their homes every morning.
5: When we go out there and we get to meet people and they say, I love you, you feel like family. I always say, we feel like your family too. That's how we feel.
6: And they're so excited to be there. We get excited. We feed off that energy.
5: They're the reason we get up in the morning. It's the excitement of being part of something that's bigger than you. Good morning. Welcome to Today. We'll start with our breaking news.
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0: Sports 8 o'clock on today. Coming up, bracing for impact. Hurricane Isaias barreling toward the Gulf Coast.
1: You can definitely feel like something's on the horizon.
0: Already sparking mandatory evacuation orders across parts of Florida. The storm expected to strengthen even more before making landfall tonight. We're live with everything you need to know. Then, family affair. We're going to head to the home of the Fighting Irish.
2: Do you feel like you're writing a new chapter?
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0: Notre Dame's storied program now led by the sons of some NFL legends making their own name in football. Their stories just ahead. All that plus Trevor Noah live in Studio 1A.
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0: And welcome back to Today. Thank you so much for starting your Friday off with us, for starting your weekend off with us, and look at that.
13: I know.
0: Fall Friday crowd.
13: You would think that it was a summer concert, but every physician's assistant in America is out there.
0: And Abraham Lincoln, too.
13: And Abraham Lincoln is coming back to us.
0: So we will get outside and celebrate in just a bit. Laura Jarrett in for Savannah, who's getting an early start on the weekend. Quick note about what's coming up here next week on Today. We're going to talk about the Kennedy family legacy with Carrie Kennedy. We'll do that on Monday. Also, Daisy Edgar Jones from the new Sense and Sensibility is going to stop by.
13: And also joining us is music legend Amy Grant, best-selling author Adam Grant, and SNL star Michael Che.
0: Lots to get to next week. Right now, though, let's get to your news at 8 o'clock. We're going to begin with that powerful hurricane that's taking aim at the Gulf Coast this morning. Officials urging millions to make their final preparations as that storm inches closer. It's expected to make landfall in just a matter of hours with winds over 100 miles per hour. We're going to check in with Dylan in just a moment. First, though, NBC's Jesse Kirsch once again as the sun has come up there in Destin, Florida, since our last check-in. What's the scene like now, Jesse?
14: Craig, the wind's picking up a little bit more. The rain starting to pelt us more. These are the outer bands of Isaias, and we are expecting the conditions to get way worse and for it to happen fast. This storm right now is on the cusp of becoming a major Category 3 hurricane. And already, even before that has happened, we are seeing the storm surge predictions getting worse. That means potentially more devastation to the coastline, and time is running out. We've seen people grabbing up what they can at grocery stores, shelves starting to run low, people lining up for gas with fuel harder to find as well. And then you have people backed up in traffic trying to get out of the evacuation zones, which have been issued across parts of this region. Some people trying to get up by air, but the airports are starting to wrap up their operations as well. Officials making clear whatever you need to do to prepare or to evacuate, do it now, because things are going to get worse pretty quickly later. Craig.
0: All right, Jesse Kirsch for us there along the panhandle. Jesse, thank you. Dylan in for Al back now with the latest. We just got an update.
15: Still a Category 2 hurricane, but so close to a Category 3 hurricane. 111-mile-per-hour winds make it a Category 3. We have winds up to 110. So it's just semantics at this point. This is a powerful storm. It's got gusty winds over 100 miles per hour. It's going to have a lot of rain and an intense storm surge up to around 5 to 7 feet. That's additional water above high tide that will just inundate the coastline. We have hurricane warnings in effect naturally all along the coast, but tropical storm warnings a little farther inland. As the storm makes landfall, it tends to weaken. weaken, but it still has all that water with it. So while we are expecting it to make landfall tonight into early tomorrow morning, somewhere between a Category 2, probably not a Category 3, but still a strong 2, and then it will weaken into a Category 1 as we go into tomorrow morning. Still, though, with winds up to 75 miles per hour. So along the coast, again, that storm surge will lead to the coastal flooding. It'll flood roads, it'll flood buildings along the coastline, and then that water will continue to move on shore and then transition to more of a flood threat from the falling rain, up to about 15 inches of rain expected. Here's a look at the forecast for winds. Again, along the coastline, when the storm is the strongest, we'll likely have them near 100 miles per hour, but inland, still looking at those wind gusts up to 50, 60 miles per hour with a fully saturated ground, and the risk of tornadoes will likely see down trees and power lines, power outages possible as well. And again, up to 15 inches of rain right along the coast, but even inland up into the Carolinas too, we could see over 10 inches of rain out of this storm.
13: Jeez. All right, Dylan, thank you. Now to the latest in the sexual assault investigation at Cornell University. The city of Ithaca is now calling on the Cornell Police Department to turn over sex and violent crime investigations over to the Ithaca Police. Meantime, there were rallies across the country yesterday in support of that former student known as Jane Doe. This one at Columbia University here in New York City. Others taking place in Boston, Philadelphia, and L.A. Students there demanding more protections for women.
0: To basketball now. Asia Wilson won the WNBA MVP yesterday for a third straight year and a record fifth time overall. Wilson is the first player to ever three-peat. She also won the award back in 2020 and 2022. The Las Vegas Aces star once again led the league in scoring, averaging more than 26 points a game. Wilson has the defending champion Aces back in the WNBA semifinals for the eighth straight season. Speaking of, you can catch Game 3 of that Aces series against Golden State tonight on Peacock and NBC Sports Network.
13: From the court to the diamond, the Chicago White Sox were looking to punch their ticket to the next round last night, but the Cleveland Guardians were not ready to go home for the season. Cleveland scoring six runs in the sixth inning to break the game wide open. They go on to win it 9-5. The Guardians forcing a fifth and deciding Game 5. That game is tomorrow night. The winner moves on to play the Tampa Bay Rays in the ALCS. Tough to beat October baseball, but I, you know how I feel about my Chicago White Sox.
0: I know you're a White Sox girl. I know. You don't have to be unbiased there.
13: I don't. No. All right, there's much more ahead. Carson, what you working on?
9: Well, we've got some huge news for fans of the beloved and groundbreaking Crazy Rich Asians. Some of its stars ready to reprise their roles. All those details are coming up in Pop Start.
0: All right, first, we're going to take you to one of college football's most sacred spaces, Notre Dame, to meet the Suns. The sons of some very well-known NFL stars who are now shining for the Fighting Irish. Ann Thompson. Oh, yeah, of course she's in her green. Ann's going to share their stories live from her happy place, from South Bend, right after this.

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1: And we're showing it to you because it's fun, but also because our next story is all about the Fighting Irish, one of the most prestigious and successful college football programs of all time.
2: So this season, some of the team's rising stars, they have the game in their DNA, literally, because their dads are very well known to NFL fans. NBC's Ann Thompson is on that iconic campus that she loves so much with more. Ann, good morning.
3: Good morning, Craig. You know, this week, Notre Dame is number 3 in the polls, but it is number 1 when it comes to sending football players to the NFL, 622 and counting. Now, an increasing number of NFL players are sending their sons here to strap on those golden helmets on Saturdays.
4: If you listen closely, you can hear the echoes. Notre Dame football's proud legacy of defying the odds.
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4: Excellence and independence. 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
6: Right on the money to Jerome Bettis Jr.
4: Jerome Bettis Jr., son of the bus. NFL Hall of Famer and Notre Dame graduate Jerome Bettis. Devin Fitzgerald, son of Hall of Famer Larry Fitzgerald Jr. Caden Finley. And Elijah Burris, sons of Super Bowl champions JerMichael Finley and Plaxico Burris. We met them in the Fighting Irish locker room.
3: It seems to me like you're establishing a new tradition in a program that has lots of tradition. But do you feel that way?
7: It's already a storied program. I feel like we don't look at ourselves as any different than anybody else on the team. But at the same time, we do understand that it comes with a different type of weight. With the last names that we have.
3: Do you feel like you're writing a new chapter?
8: Absolutely. It's just really cool to be like surrounded by other NFL sons too. And we're all creating kind of our own legacy.
9: I mean, we all like been around a lot of NFL stuff. So just being able to go at each other with our football IQ has been nice.
10: It's just cool having a few of those guys on the team with you that you can always talk to and share experiences with.
3: Dads, what about you? Does it create a bond among you?
11: We've done some, you know, special things in our lives and we can relate to each other, but they chose the hard route. And I think that says a lot about them from a character standpoint and as a young man.
12: That's what I was going at.
4: The sons choosing academics and athletics.
10: We get to play at the highest level on the field and we're a top-ranked academic school as well. And I think that's what all these NFL greats saw.
13: To be able to leave here from a university as prestigious as this with a degree, I think it just sets you up for success. And so I'm not going to lie, yeah, it's important that he graduates.
3: Do you play the part of coach or the fan?
14: I get my coat, get my popcorn, and I sit back and let the coaches do what they do.
13: I definitely on his case all the time. You got to be truthful. You got to be honest with them. You got to hold them accountable. And so, he would tell you the same thing.
2: I'm coach and I'm a fan. I want him to be a better version of me.
3: I hear somebody cheered in the press box at the Purdue game when a certain someone caught a pass.
2: I'm jumping up and I'm running with them, you know? I'm like, ah! And so it's just a fun experience to have that moment and to be so proud of him.
3: Larry and Plaxico, you both caught touchdowns against Notre Dame. What's it like now to wear Notre Dame gear?
11: It wasn't easy to start. I mean, you got to understand. I went to Michigan State, and it was a big rivalry. When I wore my Notre Dame jersey to the Michigan State game, I think that said a lot in itself. So I'm all in.
13: It doesn't change my love and appreciation for my university. I'm going to rock my Notre Dame gear. I just want him to know I'm always with him no matter what.
15: It's got to be different. Take a moment, see yourself.
3: What's the best piece of advice that your dad has given you?
16: I would say my dad's favorite quote he always tells me is control the controllables.
17: One thing that he always told me growing up is just don't give him a reason. You can't give people a reason to write you off.
7: He spoke to me and he said that he didn't have much to give me except our last name. So there's a certain way I have to carry myself knowing that.
8: My dad always tells me trust the process. Like even in the dark, there's going to be light soon and you just got to trust the process.
3: Now, we shot that interview at 7:30 yesterday morning because the boys had to go to class. If they miss a class, everyone in the wide receiver room gets a mandatory study hall on Sunday afternoon, which sounds a lot like detention to me. Back to you.
2: They don't miss a lot of class there at Notre Dame, probably.
12: No, they don't.
2: Thank you.
1: What good way to stay accountable, though.
2: Yeah. By the way, as Ann pointed out there, Notre Dame undefeated, ranked third in the country, and you can see the Fighting Irish in action tomorrow. They're going to host the Stanford Cardinal, 3:30 Eastern on NBC and Peacock. Dylan, how are we looking?
18: Well, we have pretty decent weather across most of the country, except along the Gulf Coast, where Isaias is a major concern, a strong category two hurricane at this time. But in the Northeast, we're looking at lots of sunshine, temperatures nice and comfortable. We're hot through the middle of the country down south. And to the Southwest, we're looking at record high temperatures. A couple of spotty showers in the Pacific Northwest, but inland a bit, we're looking at some October heat, highs in the 80s. That's a look at the weather across the country. Now here's a peek out your window.

0: All right, let's get to Pop Star, guys. If you're ready, we got a lot to handle here to close out the week, and we'll start with Crazy Rich Asians. Before the whole recent Mahjong revival, you might remember this heated high-stakes game.
1: There's no winning. You made sure of that. Because if Nick chose me, he would lose his family. And if he chose his family, he might spend the rest of his life resenting you.
0: Well, although she deliberately lost, she does win in the end, securing the love of her life. And now we're going to get to see the next chapter of Rachel and Nick's love story. That's because Crazy Rich Asians is getting a follow-up series. It'll be nearly a decade after the film's release. And there's an 8-episode HBO show that's going to explore what comes next for the couple. The movie stars Constance Wu, Henry Golding, Michelle Yeoh, and Ronnie Chang. And they'll all return to reprise their roles. So that's look forward to. Next up, we're going back to medieval times. Yes, the dinner theater experience most notably hit the big screen in the 1996 Jim Carrey movie, The Cable Guy.
2: Can I get a knife and fork?
3: There were no utensils in medieval times, hence there are no utensils at medieval times. Would you like a refill on that Pepsi?
2: There were no utensils, but there was Pepsi?
3: Dude.
0: Janine girl. People there. Now audiences can head back to the castle because, here we go, a new movie all about medieval times. The restaurant is currently in development. Yes, with knights jousting and sword fighting, all while you sit there and enjoy your dinner. It's going to be turned into a family film from Paramount Pictures. Here's the setup as we know it. When a struggling medieval times employee accidentally unleashes a real knight and an evil spirit, he must team up with the warrior to save the castle and the world.
4: More proof. We have clearly run out of ideas.
5: No, that could be some casting fun.
0: Yeah. You know who's going to play the restaurant employee? Robert De Niro. That's what I heard.
4: Shut up.
0: I don't know. Maybe that will help. Next up, Noah Kahan, the singer-songwriter, had a massive year, getting a ton of buzz for his Grammy album, The Great Divide. However, there's one accolade that may mean a lot more to Noah. That is a Nickelodeon Kids' Choice Award. The ceremony, which famously slimes its recipients, was at the top of his bucket list. And with the recent nomination, Noah headed to X to share his gratitude, writing, after 10 years of tireless effort, long flights, hundreds of hours in the studio, I did it. I'm finally going to get slimed. I can feel it dripping down my scalp and into my eyes and nostrils. It tastes like freedom.
4: Well, here's the thing. You know what it tastes like because my memory serves me well. You also got slime. I think we've got some. Yeah.
0: Yes, that's
4: you were a Nickelodeon Kids' Choice Award winner.
0: I didn't get slimed. I just looked slimy.
4: No. What was it? What was the category?
0: I have that award.
5: What was your award?
0: That was for The Voice, I think. Yeah. Yeah.
4: Nice. You guys got so many awards.
0: That is a great award show.
4: TRL. That was from TRL.
0: TRL? TRL? Okay, either way. All the kids are there. No pretentiousness. Yeah. Everybody's excited. It's fun to watch people get slimed. So we're pulling for you, Noah. Finally, the movie Jimmy. We've been following this biopic about Jimmy Stewart. It tells the true story of the Oscar winner and his experience serving as a combat pilot in World War II. Well, this morning we can reveal that $1 million worth of free tickets is going to be reserved for service members, veterans, first responders, and their families. And it's all thanks to the VetTix Foundation. How cool
5: that's
0: is this?
5: Awesome.
0: We also have a Pop Star exclusive look at the new film. Here's a clip starring actor KJ Apis as Jimmy Stewart.
6: There's so many pretty ladies in Hollywood. I'm sure you got stories.
7: Well, who? Me? No.
6: Come on.
7: Well, let's see. This was a going away present. Let's see here. Now, this is Olivia de Havilland. She likes that shade of red. Now, let's see. This. That's Rita Hayworth. And this one here, well, that's gotta be Ginger.
0: It just smells like Oscar. Jimmy hits theaters November 6th, guys. There you go. All right. Are we ready?
4: Let's do it.
0: We are celebrating the return of one of our favorites around here, Friday Morning Lights. There is nothing quite like the excitement and tradition of high school football, and we love introducing America to special teams and their communities, so we're going to start strong this season. We're going to Houston, Texas. We got the St. John's Mavericks, and KPRC2's Sophia Ojeda is on the field. We got the students there. We've got a coach there, the players. Sophia, we'll turn it over to you.
8: Joining us now is Coach Kevin Veltri. Coach, tell everyone what Mavericks football, what does it mean for Texas?
9: Well, I'll tell you what's special about St. John's is this football family right here. They represent the best of what Texas football is. It's fun, it's competitive, but more importantly, it's about the community.
8: And the community coming out to show support. We want to show America what our community is all about. What does this team mean to Houston?
9: It's Friday nights are special. It's a chance for the alumni, for the families, for the students and the teachers to all come out and make some really fun memories on the football field.
8: I love it, Kevin. What do you have to do to win tonight? It's a huge game.
9: It's going to be a fun game tonight. We got to control the things that we control. Never too high, never too low.
8: All right. Also, Coach, what do you tell the team before this type of big game? How do you pump them up?
9: We're going to play hard, we're going to play fast, and we're going to have some fun.
10: Yeah!
8: All right, you heard it here. This is how we do football here in Texas.

0: football. St. John's getting fired up tonight. The Mavs got a tough one against a big rival. And this is how they do it in Houston, man. Coach Veltri's got the boys fired up to go tonight, man. They're pumped up.
1: Everything is bigger in Texas.
0: Love to see it. We are excited. Sophia, thank you. Of course, go Mavericks. We want to say a big thanks to our friends at KPRC, too, for making that morning happen.
1: By the way, we fired up. One of our best producers here, Bonnie Baring,
0: yeah.
1: That's her alma mater.
0: Oh, no kidding.
1: She's down there producing. Oh. I think we've got some. Is that swag for us, Mike?
2: Ooh, look at this.
0: Is that Mavericks swag? Oh, look at this.
1: Okay.
0: I love that.
2: St. John swag.

0: on a Friday morning, back with an extra lively crowd. One reason, ladies and gentlemen, apparently this is National PA Week. And as you can see, we got a whole lot of physician associates out here giving us a chance to say thank you for everything that they do to improve this country's health. Thank you, PAs. Love you, PAs. Choose PT.
1: Enthusiastic bunch.
0: Man.
2: It's one of the biggest crowds I've seen out here.
1: Yeah, you said, is Ricky Martin here?
2: Yeah. No, when I walked out, I thought Cat's Eye was performing.
0: Should we go around the horn?
1: I think we're going to have to.
0: Hang on. Can I go around the horn early, Jay?
1: That's how you need to.
0: All right, we're going to say hello to all the physicians and associates. Here we go. We'll do it all around the horn.
1: I'm done for the day.
2: Yeah, that was quick. A little quicker than Uncle Al. Craig, thank you for that. PAs, thank you. More importantly, coming up an extra special today, Food Loves Football. One of our favorites is here. Eddie Jackson, who actually played for four teams in the NFL. Now he's a great chef, making some irresistible snacks. For Sunday night's big battle of the birds, we got the Falcons and Ravens going at it.
1: You didn't even break a sweat.
0: Oh, dude.
1: Well, you always sweat a little bit. The stars are out on the third hour. Linda Cardinelli will be here live in Studio 1A. She's starting in the new Friday the 13th prequel series on Peacock, perfect for an early Halloween scare. Plus, James McAvoy is stopping by to share his new movie that is based on a wild true story.
0: All right, and then later on, Jen and Chanel, they're going to visit with Lala Anthony to get the lowdown on the return of her legal drama, Reasonable Doubt. At first, though, Carson, you had a big night last night. You hosted this truly inspiring event. You do it every year. It's the annual Project Healthy Minds Gala ahead of World Mental Health Day.
2: Thanks very much. It was a great night to raise money for this nonprofit that I'm involved in. I'm on the board of directors, and we're trying to make it as easy as it is to book a hotel reservation on Expedia or make a dinner reservation on one of the apps to

0: Growing up in the dusty streets of South Africa, I never dreamed that I would one day have, well, two things really. An indoor toilet and a job as host of The Daily Show.
1: We are back with Trevor Noah's very first appearance as host of The Daily Show. It's how a lot of folks were introduced to him back in 2015. But it wasn't until the following year that he fully opened up about what his life and what became a best-selling memoir, Born a Crime, Stories from a South African Childhood. Well, now, Trevor's releasing a 10th anniversary edition, and he's got a new epilogue where he revisits that time capsule and also answers readers' questions. Welcome back. Always good to have you.
2: Thank you so much. I love the young and fresh tape there. I'm looking at myself and I was like, oh man, I've let myself go.
1: No, stop.
2: I've really
1: it.
2: Let myself
1: no,
2: go.
1: No, you have not. Still young, still fresh.
2: How are you?
1: I'm well. I read this book when it came out many years ago, and I read the epilogue, and it was just as moving this time as it was 10 years ago. When folks like come up to you, because by the way, for folks who don't know this, it was on the bestseller list for 250 weeks.
2: Yeah, it was insane.
1: Yeah, a lot of folks were really moved by this story. When folks come up to you now, all these years later, what do they say about the book?
2: It's a combination of things. Some people say thank you. Some people say it was the only book they love. The most recent conversation I had was with a mother who said her 20-year-old son didn't read, and she thought that would be the only book that would get him back into reading. Wow. And she gave it to him, and then just now he's on. Then she FaceTimed him, and then we were on a call together. And it's been a blessing because, you know, I think every one of us thinks that we're going through things alone. We're experiencing something by ourselves, our homes, our lives, our trials, our tribulations. You'd be shocked at how many of us are living like the Instagram life publicly, and then privately we're all sharing the same experience. So I think that's been the biggest gift that it's given me.
1: The same pain, the same type of brokenness.
2: Yeah.
1: You grow up in South Africa, apartheid South Africa. Your mom's black, your dad's white. Your existence itself is not legal.
2: You're right,
1: not
2: yeah.
1: And not to give away too much because people...
2: Spoiler alert.
1: Yeah, but we want folks to read the book. But you, in the epilogue now, you write about feeling this sort of, this isolated feeling. Then, but now you maintain there's a different sort of isolated feeling, this idea that people think they know you and they really don't.
2: Well, it's a weird thing in life, right? So the reason I wrote the book, or rather the epilogue that I did now, was people came and asked so many questions, and I thought, wouldn't it be great if a book could come alive?
1: Yeah.
2: So I'm sure you have this. I have this. My favorite books. And then I get to the end and I'm like, I have so many questions.
1: Yes.
2: So with this book, I went, what if I could answer the questions for the readers of the book in the 10th anniversary of the book? And just like, this is what you asked me. This is what it is. So to your question, I think for me, it was strange. I grew up in this world where I was always like this outsider. Mm-hmm. I was like, oh, I want to fit in. I want to blend in. I want to be part of the crew. I want to be part of something. And then now, because of my life, I don't fit in anymore either. You know, it's just, you know what it's like.
1: Well, yes, to a certain...
2: People know you, but they don't know you.
1: Correct.
2: Melvin!
1: Correct.
2: Yo, Melvin!
1: Right. And that, yes, there are frustrations.
2: Melvin!
1: there are frustrations that come with that, but you've got a circle. You've got a small circle.
2: Yeah, no. But please don't get me wrong.
1: Yeah.
2: I'm not saying bad. It's just, I think in life sometimes it's good to notice.
1: What do
2: that
1: you
2: make
1: think?
2: Sense?
1: I want

0: Oh, yeah. I do. But what do you think people get wrong about you? What do you think people assume?
1: No, no, no. It's not wrong. It's actually right.
0: Okay.
1: But when you are in a front-facing position in society, people know you,
0: yes,
1: but they're having a conversation one way with you. Mm-hmm. So every morning I wake up with Melvin. Every morning you tell me about what's happening. Every morning I'm like, all right, Maverick. And then I'm going to see you in the street. I'll be like, go Maverick, Melvin! Melvin! And then it's like, oh, you weren't part of the conversation.
0: Yeah,
1: they were watching the conversation. So that's what I find interesting. It's an interesting social dynamic to have.
0: Well, one of the things I've always found interesting about your story is your mother, God bless her, when what she survived, she doesn't watch like all the Netflix specials.
1: No.
0: When you did The Daily Show, your mom was like, but it's not because she doesn't care, obviously. Why do you think she's chosen not to?
1: So my mom's very religious. She wakes up, she reads the Bible every day. She journals and writes about the scriptures. And then she'll like send me emails talking about her life and what she's doing. But my mom just doesn't watch TV. She doesn't really listen to pop music or anything. Yeah. She just lives in goes to her garden, lives her life, does her thing.
0: Yeah.
1: And so I asked her once, because people made me feel guilty, because you know how people are. Like, Trevor, does your mom come to your shows, Trevor? I was like, no, she doesn't. No, you gotta invite her. What kind of son wouldn't invite their Trevor, you're a bad son. So then I went home, invited my mom, and I was like, oh, you should come to the show. And she's like, why would I want to come to your show? And I was like, oh, because I feel bad. No. And my mom said something beautiful, which genuinely she believes in. I believe. She said, listen, I love that you do what you do, but I want my Trevor. I don't need like world Trevor. I want my Trevor, and we have our stories and our connection and our lives together. And then when she meets people, she likes that they tell her a story from her own life, and she feels like she's meeting a stranger that's a friend. So she goes, this is just a different way to do it.
0: I always enjoy when you come back.
1: Thank you, man. Thank you so much.
0: Come back when that travel show on YouTube. I want to talk about
1: the
0: travel show.
1: Definitely.
0: Trevor, the 10th anniversary edition, Born a Crime, on our website, today.com/books. Mr. Daly.
2: All right, guys, coming up next, we are gearing up for the big Sunday night clash in the NFL with somebody who knows a lot about food and football. Our friend Chef Eddie Jackson is going to share some of his game day favorites, including something here called the Pizza Bomb. This looks healthy, Eddie. First, this is Today on NBC.

0: Love that sound. That means we're back with a very special chef for our edition of Today Food Loves Football. Chef Eddie Jackson is a former NFL player who knows a thing or two about competing both on the field and in the kitchen. And he's here with two game day dishes to enjoy during the Sunday night battle of the birds. Baltimore Ravens taking on the Falcons. Chef, always good to see you.
1: Yeah.
0: You're a football guy. I mean, a couple weeks ago, this would have been just I know the Ravens are favored, but we got a tale of two different teams with the Falcons. They started 0-2. Yeah. Now they're 2-0 in the last 2 weeks.
1: I just want to see a good game. It's been up and down for both teams this year. I just want to see a good game. I'm from Georgia. I was born in Georgia. Yeah. So I'm kind of rooting for the Falcons.
0: All right. Well, I think that's not a bad bet. What are we going to start with?
1: You got some, on the Falcons wins? Now, yeah. I call this recipe the Dirty Bird.
0: Okay.
1: All right. So let's get the Dirty Bird. So inside here.
0: We got our Dirty Birds over there.
1: Exactly.
0: Eating.
1: I have some gochujang inside of here, right?
0: Okay.
1: Which is a Korean fermented pepper paste. All right.
0: Okay.
1: So I'm going to add some molasses.
0: Yep.
1: Straight from Georgia. And that's going to be a little soy sauce.
0: Love that.
1: And then just so it's not too thick, we're going to add in a little bit of water.
0: So this is a sauce. You do it first.
1: Yeah, huh? This is the sauce, right? Okay. So go ahead and add that in. That's garlic shallots.
0: Yep.
1: And then we're going to add in some brown sugar right here.
0: Beautiful.
1: And then a little bit of ginger goes in that. So we want to bring this to a boil, right?
0: Wow,
1: and
0: this is a complex sauce.
1: It's very complex. I'm a complex type of guy.
0: I love it, man. No, I love it.
1: So we're going to bring this to a boil.
0: No one takes this kind of care on wings. They just, like, squeeze ranch all over it or blue cheese.
1: Exactly. We're going to take it to the next level.
0: I love that.
1: Bring this to a boil.
0: Yep.
1: And then we're going to, when it gets to a boil, we're going to bring it to a simmer.
0: Okay.
1: And until it gets nice and thick and everything gets dissolved.
0: Gotcha.
1: So the topic, what we're going to do is make an Alabama white sauce.
0: Okay.
1: That's what makes it dirty.
0: I love this.
1: Okay. So we have a little bit of mayo in here. This is some apple cider vinegar. That's going to be some lemon juice. This is going to be some stone ground mustard is going to go in here as well.
0: Yep.
1: Let's get that in there. And go ahead and give that a mix, and now add our spices. We got sugar, salt, garlic powder, smoked paprika, and a little bit of pepper.
0: This.
1: I love your mixing skills. You're doing a good job.
0: I make an Alabama white sauce, and I put it in a squeezer.
1: You're doing a good job.
0: I put on everything.
1: So the wings, what I do is I like to mix them with a little bit of salt, pepper, garlic powder, and rice flour. Rice flour is going to give it that crispness, so it's not, you don't want too much of a coating. So I have my oil at 375 degrees, and we want to fry those wings, right?
0: What's a good tip to get the crispy? Obviously, the rice powder that you talked about, but you want them to pat them dry.
1: Well, you want to pat them dry, but then after you season them and you flour, you want to sit them on a wire rack to let that flour kind of absorb into the skin. So we're going to get these fried up. These are going to fry about 10 to 12 minutes, okay? Some people like them fried hard. I like them fried hard, so we'll lean to the 12 minutes.
0: I have trouble getting them crispy when I use my Traeger, and I put a little baking powder and a flour mix. That helped, too, kind of crisp.
1: Baking powder and
0: bake
1: flour
0: a little,
1: mix? Look
0: a little
1: at this guy.
0: A teaspoon of baking powder.
1: I like it.
0: A little cheat code there.
1: Okay, so wings are fried.
0: Yep.
1: This is that delicious sauce that we made.
0: Okay, look
1: so
0: at that.
1: So let's go ahead and give this a little mix. And now y'all know you got on a $2,000
0: suit. Oh, I don't
1: suit,
0: care. Eddie, this is called Rent the Runway, man.
1: So let's give this a good mix. So we get these wings all mixed up.
0: Guy, how are the wings?
2: Oh, my God.
0: I mean, it's next level, right? You can just tell.
3: The flavor
4: is just.
3: See why
4: Dylan and I are licking our fingers.
5: I know.
4: Like,
5: okay. I can see why you call
1: mixed
5: it the Dirty
1: up.
5: Bird.
1: And so what we want to do from here, we want to give this a drizzle.
0: That is crazy.
5: It's here. So good.
0: I never had a wing like that in my life.
3: Seriously.
5: Very good.
1: There we go. Touch the Dirty Bird.
3: Well done, chef.
0: You know, you need that little Alabama sauce. It's like a nice little cooling flavor on
1: there
0: top
1: you go.
0: Of the other one.
1: So that is our Dirty Bird wings. Let's move over to the pizza bomb. Now, this is something that I do with my kids. It's nice and easy. It's fun. It's interactive. So we want to start with our herb oil. So we have a little bit of oil in here. So what we want to do is add in our herbs, garlic, and a little bit of red pepper.
0: Okay.
1: So that's going to go in. Get that for me. There you go.
0: Yep.
1: So garlic goes in. And then what we're going to do is just kind of bring this to a nice, warm temperature. You don't want to boil it. You don't want to fry it. So you just want to get it nice and dissolved. And then at the end, we're going to add in a little bit of parsley to just enhance the herbs. And this is the fun part. This is where I like to get my kids involved. So we have some piece of dough, store-bought, it's fine.
0: Yep.
1: And we're just going to roll this out, make it nice and even. We want to squeeze and turn.
0: This is great. We do pizza Sundays for football all the time.
1: Yep.
0: And Goldie, my six-year-old, is always like, can I make a pizza? I'm like, no, because I don't want her to ruin it.
1: But
0: like, now I can cut out my what?
1: Yeah. Your squeezing skills.
0: I'm going to do this.
1: Let me see you squeeze.
0: What are we doing?
1: Right in the middle. Squeeze.
5: Ooh.
1: There you
5: nice.
1: Go. All right. So now this is fun. We're going to be interactive. We're going to add a little bit of bacon to this.
3: Oh,
1: some
3: the
1: basil.
3: Kids would enjoy this.
5: Yeah.
0: Is this pizza sauce I just squeezed on there?
1: That is tomato paste right
0: okay,
1: there. Tomato paste.
0: Gotcha.
1: This is going to be some red pepper flakes. And then we're going to add a little bit of mozzarella.
0: What
1: now
0: a
1: what we want to do is just
0: idea.
1: Close this up. We want to wet the edges.
0: Yeah.
1: And then all we're going to do is just fold up. Like this.
0: By the way, people, don't forget your local pizzeria will sell you pizza.
1: They will. They will sell it to you.
0: You're not asking for something they won't be willing to give you.
1: Yeah. And then we just fold this up like so. And you have your piece.
0: That is awesome. What
1: a key thing to remember, though.
0: Kids.
5: Yeah.
1: Key thing to remember is you want to put a little hole in there just to give a little vent. So you'll have your balls like this, and we're going to tap this with a little bit of that herb oil into the oven, 500 degrees, for about 5 minutes, and then you have some delicious.
3: 5 minutes, that's it.
1: That's it. Doesn't take long. Get in there, Cars.
2: You got a little pizza bomb. Look at that.
1: There you go.
2: Now I just wanted to see the inside of that. You killed it. Who you got? You got the Ravens, but you want
1: I
2: want the Falcons.
1: I want the Falcons.
2: You want the Falcons.
1: In my heart, I'm a Georgia boy.
2: Yeah, well, that should be a good game. Thank you very much, Chef. Appreciate it. Today.com/food has these recipes. And, of course, check out the feathers will be flying. We got the Falcons and Ravens Sunday night on NBC and Peacock. Coverage starts at 7 p.m. Eastern. Get that pizza bomb going with the kids early. Thank you, Chef. We appreciate it. We're back in a moment. But this is Today on NBC.

0: with some very special birthdays to celebrate. And Dylan, you got the honors today.
1: Our hands are clean now.
0: Yes.
1: Take on the Smucker's jar. We can open the lid and spin them around for some very sweet people this morning. First up, happy 100th birthday to Frances Unitas of Baltimore, Maryland. Her secrets to longevity, lots of homemade crab cakes and time with her grandkids. Lois Levine of Boston, Massachusetts is also 100 years old. She loves to stay updated on the latest news. She enjoys trips to the museum and is known to read a 300-page book in one day. Good for her. Richard Belmont of Palm Springs, California is 100. He never skips a sweet treat. Dark chocolate and Italian coffee are his favorites. I'd love to join you for that. Happy 100th birthday to Meryl Hoff of Berkeley Heights, New Jersey. Her passions, gardening, antiquing, knitting, and spending time with her big family. Laverne Hecht of Sykeston, Missouri is 100. Her best advice, be a friend to everyone and always maintain a positive attitude. Words to live by. Finally, guys, happy 109th birthday to Arlene Neen of Cleveland, Ohio. She spent most of her life traveling around the world, and her favorite form of exercise is dancing.
2: What is she? 109.
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1: That's incredible. That happy birthday to everybody.
2: All right. That was great. All right. So much fun. We're going to keep going. Third hour's coming up. We're going to help set your wallet up for success this holiday season.
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2: Local news and weather right after this. This morning on the third hour of Today, bracing for impact. Hurricane Isaias is still gaining strength with the Gulf Coast in its sights. Multiple states bracing for dangerous storm surge, flash flooding, and powerful winds. Dylan's going to tell us where it's headed and the impact on our weekend. Plus, flock of eagles.
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2: 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And then later, Linda Cardellini on her scary new series playing the mother of a horror legend.
6: Jesus!
2: She's telling us all about Crystal Lake. 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
7: Live from Studio 1A in Rockefeller Plaza, this is the third hour of Today.
2: And a very good Friday morning to you. Welcome to the third hour of Today. I'm Craig. We've got Dylan here. Savannah Sellers came back for another day while Alla is off. And thank you for starting your Friday off with us. We've talked a lot this morning about this hurricane, Hurricane Isaias. We've been talking about it over the last few days. And now we're just hours away from the storm making landfall.
3: Yeah, and now we've seen these long lines at gas stations down along the Gulf Coast, people stocking up on fuel for their cars and generators. And for those who are under evacuation orders, there's been a rush to get out, causing these big backups on the road.
1: Yeah, and the storm gained strength again this morning. So let's show you the very latest. Al's not here, so I'm going to handle the whole weather
3: team
1: by myself. Not assembling.
3: Yes. Dylan solo.
1: So here it is, a Category 3 hurricane. We knew it was teetering right on the edge, but winds now have jumped up to 120 miles per hour. It's a pretty quick moving storm, moving northeast at 15 miles per hour. So now the conditions are deteriorating along the Gulf Coast. That will continue to be the case for the next several hours. The rain will become very heavy. Naturally, hurricane warnings are in effect. Tropical storm warnings farther north, because even though the storm will weaken as it makes its way on shore, we're still looking at those tropical storm force winds. Here it is. It's going to continue to approach the coastline as a Category 3 hurricane, making landfall later on tonight into early tomorrow morning. With it comes the storm surge, the heavy rain, the winds over 100 miles per hour. The storm surge forecast now up to 5 to 9 feet. That's in addition to high tide. So that's water on top of water that just pushes its way on shore. So anything along the coast, buildings, roads will most likely be inundated with water. And then we've got the wind on top of that. We could see gusts up to 80, 90, 100 miles per hour or higher. Combine that with that torrential rain and the flooding, we'll likely see down trees and power lines. Power outages are a possibility. And the storm itself also has the risk of producing tornadoes stretching farther east over into Georgia. Now, the storm has to rain itself out, and it does so over the United States, up into Tennessee, into North and South Carolina. Even in areas like that, we could end up to 10 inches of rain, but some of the highest amounts closer to the storm, up to about 15 inches of rain. So this is going to be a big story as we go through the day.
2: I never really thought about that. The phrase that you just used, rain itself out. I never really thought
1: about
2: that.
1: Yeah, the water, it sucked up all this water like a vacuum from the Gulf, and then it has to Dump it all. So unfortunately, it happens over land.
3: Yeah, wow. And some of that saturated ground already, right?
1: Which is why we're just going to see more. It's like a wet sponge. Right. It can't absorb anymore. Mm. Yeah. All right. Well, now we do want to give a shout out to our buddy Craig this morning. We know he always represents his hometown of where? Columbia, South Carolina. Well, it doesn't go unnoticed. Craig was just recognized with the Ripples of Impact Medal. It is the first year Columbia's mayor has given out the award, honoring people who have elevated the community through their leadership and commitment to making a difference. I mean, that's a big deal. If you actually focus on those words, I mean, you are making a difference and you have an impact, and you talk about South Carolina all the time and it tease you, but it's perfect.
6: No, thank you. That was very sweet. I hadn't seen those pictures before. So, no, it was nice being back, being honored, of course. It's nice. But it was the group that I was honored with. Asia Wilson, you know, she was in the, she couldn't be there because she was in the playoffs. But Asia Wilson was honored. And some of the folks that growing up in Columbia, South Carolina, that I sort of idolized, they were among those being honored. One of the first Jewish businessmen in our community. And plus got to hang out with my family.
3: With
6: people who sort of shaped me and molded me. They were all like there. And it was nice.
1: There's a reason why you're a good man.
6: Well, you're very kind.
3: Big deal, thank
6: you, Columbia. Thank you, City of Columbia.
3: Straight from the mayor. The only shame here is that we didn't get to vote. And, you know, fortunately, there is
6: a
3: hotly contested race taking place right now. And, in fact, if you live in Washington, D.C., you might have even seen this endorsement.
1: This is Skelly, a neighborhood favorite in D.C., urging everyone to vote for Craig for People's Sexiest Man Alive. In case you haven't heard, Craig is featured in People's Hotter Than Your Morning Cup of Coffee poll. You can vote now on today.com.
6: And the
1: results will be revealed on October 22nd. Thank you to the Hayden family for the photo. And I hope it stays up, like, until voting.
6: Let's hope it doesn't. And just to be clear, I am not actively campaigning.
3: You paying them?
6: No, I don't know who they are. But thank you, I guess.
3: That is so sweet. Thank you, guys.
6: Thanks for helping. But this contest can't be over fast enough. I think it's a couple days.
1: I hope it sticks around.
6: It does.
3: I mean,
6: if you could see some
3: legendary
6: of the text messages that I've gotten from friends of mine.
1: I met your college friends. Yeah. I'm sure they are ribbing you every day.
6: It's gone on.
3: Okay, but how many times in this job have you talked about People's Sexiest Man Alive and now you're part of it? I mean, that's legendary.
6: Yeah, well, until you lose.
1: That's true. Okay. That's going to be a
6: Oh, my God. I won't be able to show my face
1: you're
6: in this place.
1: I'm so ugly.
6: Right?
3: A fair point.
6: All right, let's turn the page here. Let's talk about big migration here. Huge migration. Thousands of birds have landed over the pond. They were in London this weekend. The Philly faithful taking over town ahead of this weekend's NFL showdown. You got the Eagles. You got the Jacksonville Jaguars. And then you've also got our Danielle Hamamjan in the middle of all of it. Danielle, good morning.
8: Look around Passyunk Avenue and you'd have every reason to believe we're in a bar in South Philly.
9: O-E-A-G-L-E-S, Eagles!
8: But think again. This is the land of cricket and polo. That's right. Welcome to England, now the epicenter of American football on foreign soil. Eagles
10: fly. Maybe a different country will help the Eagles.
8: NFL teams are playing a record 9 international games abroad this year across 4 continents, from Melbourne, Australia, to Rio de Janeiro in Brazil. And 3 of those games are being played right here in London.
11: You look at how well the fans travel, and the Eagles in particular, and it actually starts to become a bit of a home field advantage.
8: The Jacksonville Jaguars, the city's unofficial hometown team, have a multi-year agreement to play home games in London, and this Sunday are taking on the Philadelphia Eagles, and it's the Birds' first time back since 2018. Just minutes away from the city's most iconic landmarks, literally hidden in a tunnel, is a place we might as well call Little Philly. At the heart of it, the Passyunk Avenue dive bar.
12: So you've become kind of Philly ambassador to the UK.
13: Philadelphians don't often hide their opinions, but Philadelphians have big hearts and we're emotional people.
8: And this weekend, it is all about football.
14: The first turnover of the year for Philadelphia.
8: Eagles! Thousands of Americans have traveled here to cheer on the Birds.
12: Without a doubt, this place has become a pilgrimage for Philly fans.
15: They're so nuts and they're such rabid fans, and they just, it's unlike any other sports town in the United States.
12: But you know that's what every sports town says.
15: 100%, yeah, they all say the same thing.
8: And for some of us, perhaps a crash course.
12: For those who might not be familiar with American football, what are your top tips?
15: First of all, you have to be a big drinker for the tailgates. But the big thing is, it's the emotional response that people have with fans.
8: The NFL commissioner has said he's determined to grow the game internationally, telling Craig last year.
16: 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I think a team could be supported in Germany.
8: Back at the dive bar, former Eagle Hugh Douglas and co-host of Philly Sports Talk Radio weighs in.
12: English people who are, you know, very committed to European football, how have they received American football?
17: I think they probably feel it's a little blasphemous. You know what I mean? All those shoulder pads and stuff. We've been over here so much that they're starting to get kind of used to the American invasion.
8: The American invasion.
15: First time with a cheesesteak.
8: Complete with cheesesteaks is here to stay.
18: Win or lose, it's about family, and the Eagles fans are family.
12: Now the international circuit continues. The Steelers play the Saints in Paris later this month. In the meantime, the Eagles have a new fan, and I have a new addition to my wardrobe.
6: Oh my goodness, she's part of the Eagles cult now?
7: Look at this.
6: Yeah. Wow. Well done, Danielle.
7: You had to keep that jacket.
6: The game's on Sunday. Wow. They're drinking like that on a Friday afternoon.
7: And it's only 2 in the afternoon or something there.
6: There
7: you go, it's Friday.
1: At least it's 2 in the afternoon and not 9 o'clock in the morning.
6: That's true. So.
7: Yeah, like we do.
1: Not that that stopped us.
6: That's also
7: when we have cocktails in a little bit.
6: Which we will in like 30 minutes.
1: I know. All right, well, still to come this morning, we are catching up with two talented actors. Emmy winner Linda Cardellini is here to tell us all about her scary new role. It is a must-see for horror fans. And then later, James McAvoy will be here, too, to tell us about his new movie based on a real-life hip-hop hoax. We'll be right back.

0: catching up with award-winning actress Linda Cardellini.
1: She has starred on the big and small screen in classic series like Freaks and Geeks and comedies like Scooby-Doo and Daddy's Home.
2: Her latest project arrives just in time for Halloween. Crystal Lake is a prequel to the iconic Friday the 13th franchise. Linda plays Pamela, mother of the notorious Jason Voorhees, dealing with the aftermath of her son's death. Take a look.
3: He is here, Lee. I feel it. He and I were joined at the heart.
2: Linda, good morning.
4: Good
2: it's
4: morning.
2: So great to have you here.
4: Thank you.
2: So, I mean, there's been, what, 12 Friday the 13th movies?
5: A lot of them, yeah.
2: But never has any of them delved into, like, a prequel, like a setup to what just happened.
5: Well, and especially because the mom is the original killer in the first movie. It sort of operates like a whodunit. And so this is going back 10 years before that first movie and seeing Jason when he's little and that sort of inciting incident when he drowns and what leads up to her vengeful acts.
2: Is it fun to tell that part of the story?
5: It's pretty wild. Yeah. It's a pretty wild story to tell. And there's, you know, it's 8 episodes, so there's a lot to do in that time. Mm. So there's a lot of blood and gore, but there's a lot of story there, too.
2: Yeah.
1: And you're playing Pam Voorhees, as we know, who we have seen portrayed before. And I know there are some nods to prior Pam Voorhees, but what's it like to take on a role where, to make it your own when we've seen someone else do it?
5: Well, Betsy Palmer, who's so beloved by audiences, is magical in that part. It's such a wild, crazy performance. It's so great. But it's only, you know, she makes a giant impact in that tiny amount of time that she has on screen. So I think there's no way to mimic that. And I wouldn't want to, but there are some nods to her and some homage moments. And then, you know, it's nice to expand that character. You know, she started something that people really like but didn't get to see much of. So now we get to go back in time and sort of see what she was like before that.
0: Were you a fan of the genre? Are you a horror?
5: I like horror a lot. I mean, I liked it more when I was younger. I think as I got older, life got a little scary in real life.
0: Right. It's you've played so many roles. We ticked through a few of them. When folks come up to you, like, are you most commonly associated with Scooby-Doo, or is it this Marvel universe? Is it?
5: That's a good question. You know, I've been really lucky to be in things that sort of have gotten into people's lives. There's a lot of Scooby-Doo.
0: Yes.
5: The kids have grown up and they watched it quite a bit. And then there's a lot of Judy from Dead to Me. You know, but it runs
0: the gamut.
5: Yeah, it really does.
0: I love Velma, just for what it's worth.
2: Congratulations, your first Emmy for DTF St.
5: Thank
2: Louis.
5: You.
2: Such a great show. What was going through your mind when they called your name?
5: I was just shocked and elated. It was just so exciting. You know, like, it just is one of those moments you dream about happening, and then it really did. So, and I've been there before and not won, so I was preparing myself for that feeling, and the other feeling is a little bit better, I have to say.
2: Sure.
1: All right, Halloween around the corner, and Friday the 13th is obviously such a classic during this time of year. So we wanted to play like a little rapid fire Halloween quiz kind of thing with you. You ready?
0: This will be fun.
1: It's really just your opinion, so it's easy. Candy corn, love it or hate it?
5: I love it. I love it, which is great.
0: You love eating wax?
5: I don't. No, I just like the taste.
2: Do you like the chocolate ones?
5: I don't know the chocolate ones as well.
2: They're better than the regular ones.
5: Yes.
2: You should try them.
1: Okay. Yeah, well, there you go.
5: Being a baby of four, I had to like the candy that nobody else liked.
2: Same.
5: I wouldn't get any candy.
0: Yes.
5: So
2: that's why I like Almond Joys.
5: Or I like Good and Plenty's for that reason.
2: Oh, that's bad.
1: Okay, couples costumes, cute or cringy?
5: Cute! Go for it. I mean, it depends on the costume, though.
0: Exactly.
1: Yeah. Okay, giving out healthy snacks to trick-or-treaters, yay or nay?
5: I mean, before I was a parent, I would say nay, but now I say yay.
2: Something practical.
0: Like what? Yeah. Raisins?
2: Well, yeah. I mean, even like a bouncy ball. Like something they can use instead of just eating.
0: That's how you get your house toilet paper.
1: Yeah.
5: When I was a kid, someone used to give a nickel. And I thought that was...
0: Oh, my God.
2: And you saved that every year.
5: Now I have $1 million.
0: Linda, thank you.
2: Thank you so much for being here. Congrats on everything.
5: Thank you.
2: And you can catch episodes of Crystal Lake streaming on Peacock starting October 15th.
0: Candy corn. Would have never pegged you for a candy corn.
5: I know.
0: Coming up, James McAvoy probably hates candy corn. He's live here in studio. Thumbs up, thumbs down on candy corn. Oh, another candy corn lover. Okay. He's doing double duty. He is starring in and directing his new film. It's called California Scheming. It's a wild story. We'll dig into that. And then later, Sense and Sensibility star. Herbert Nordrum. He is here making his Today Show debut. Yay. First time in New York, too, we're told. So we're going to give him a proper welcome when the third hour of today continues.

0: next guest has a resume filled with memorable roles. James McAvoy had a breakout performance in that 2007 drama Atonement.
1: Well, then he joined the X-Men franchise playing a young Professor X and took on 23 different personalities in the psychological thriller Split.
2: Well, now he is directing and starring in California Schemin', about two Scottish rappers who pose as Americans to try to land a record deal. And they get the attention of James's character, Anthony, a label executive. Take a look.
3: Either of you two ever heard of a venue known as the Barrowlands in Scotland?
4: Nope.
3: Heartland of music in Scotland, you might say. To what I just witnessed, from the amount of airtime you're getting on that radio, I can confirm that you two will be playing there tomorrow night, supporting D12.
2: James, good morning.
0: Good morning.
2: Okay, directorial debut. Yeah. And is it true something that you've wanted to do since you were 16 years old?
4: Yeah, kind of. I got my first gig when I was 16. Never done any acting or acting class. And I'm on a movie set. And I still remember thinking to myself, oh, he's putting the camera over there. I wonder why he's doing that. I think I'd put it over there. And I was like, that's my own big boots. Too big for my own boots, you know.
5: It happened. You manifested it.
4: Yeah. Would say. It just took 31 years.
5: But you started it, too. So what's what is it like directing yourself?
4: Not fun. Yeah. I look at your Olivia Wildes and your Bradley Coopers who, like, play these big, big, big roles in movies that they direct themselves. I'm like, why? How can they do that? I've got a smaller part in this. I'm only in it for, like, 10 minutes, 13 minutes. And it was the most horrible experience. I hated it. Because all I wanted to do was concentrate on my acting in that moment, but I can't. Because I've got somebody, like, I've got a line producer whispering in my ear, going like, we can't get the portable toilets for the location. So can we look for a different location? Like, we need that location. And they're, like, getting ready for me to do my take.
5: Oh.
4: And they're like, yeah, but what if too many members of the crew need to go, like, take out, you know, at the same time? Like, it's going to be a messy disaster. Do you know what I mean? So can we think about a new location? I'm like, oh, my God, action, James. I'm like, wow. So it's a wild experience.
1: It's kind of how I feel at home with my kids. Like, I'm just, my mind is
5: hats.
1: Like split in 100 different places.
2: Yeah.
1: Yeah.
2: Yeah.
1: Yeah.
4: But nobody's recording it.
1: That's very true. Yes, thank
5: probably
1: God.
5: Good.
1: That's a good thing.
5: Yeah.
1: I thought it's wild that this is actually based on a true story I wasn't familiar with. Have you ever lied to get a job?
4: I don't think I got the job. Oh, no, I did. Yeah, I lied. I did the classic thing of, like, can you ride a horse? Yeah, of course I can ride a horse. I better go learn to ride a horse. And then,
2: that's extreme.
4: I find out within about, like, 15 minutes of sitting on this beautiful big beast that I'm, like almost mortally allergic to horses.
1: Really?
4: Yeah, yeah, it's
1: really
4: bad. I didn't
1: know you can be allergic to horses.
4: You should hang with me while I'm on the back of a horse. My face will show you just how allergic humanity can be to horses.
2: But then you got the role, so did you have to be around the horses?
4: Yeah, I blocked my nose up with Vaseline, I wore gloves, I basically didn't, I tried to breathe every 60 seconds, I stayed as far away from that horse as I could.
5: It almost killed you.
4: Yeah, it was crazy, man.
1: Totally worth it.
4: I did a movie with Christopher Plummer once, he had this big, huge speech, he was Oscar nominated for it, and they were like, what is that noise? It's over, like, Christopher's, and I had to spend the morning on a horse, and it was me. They had to, like, get me out of the scene, because I was like...
2: Oh, my goodness.
5: Oh, for the love of the craft.
4: That's it, man.
2: All right, this movie right now, California Schemin', it's set in 2003, and obviously it's all about music. Back at the time, Beyonce was climbing the charts, Justin Timberlake. What were you listening to?
4: I was listening to a band called Athlete a lot, and I was listening to, like, Counting Crows and Pearl Jam stuff.
1: Oh, that's more my
2: Pearl Jam, nice.
5: The golden age of music. let's talk about theater for a second, because you've got some theater credits to your resume, too.
4: Yes.
5: Is there a plan to get back to the stage soon? Or?
4: There is. Look, I've collaborated with Jamie Lloyd so many times. He's directed me in so many things over the last 20 years, and we're talking about doing something again over the next couple of years.
5: Oh,
4: yeah.
5: All right. There's a tease.
2: Exciting. James, thank you so much.
4: Thank you.
2: Great to have you here at California Schemin'. It is a fantastic movie. It is in theaters now.
1: All right, coming up this morning, we are planning a holiday budget in our series on the money, the simple rule you need to make sure that you don't overspend. But first, one of the stars of the highly anticipated movie Sense and Sensibility, Herbert Nordrum, is here live. We're going to chat with him when we come right back.

0: are back now with one of Norway's breakout stars who is taking the romance scene by storm. Herbert Nordstrom burst onto Hollywood's radar in the critically acclaimed romantic drama The Worst Person in the World.
1: Well, now he is stepping into his first ever English-speaking role in the highly anticipated Jane Austen adaptation Sense and Sensibility.
2: So Herbert plays the upstanding Colonel Brandon, whose quest for love leads to some new connections and a passionate debate. Take a look.
3: I think you'll find most so-called passions are, in fact, affectations.
4: Why would anyone pretend to love art or dancing or nature?
3: As ornaments. To show off their own good taste. If I have a passion, it is a passionate distaste for insincerity. Something I suspect you can never be accused of.
0: Done.
2: Welcome, Herbert. Welcome
5: Thank
2: to
5: you.
2: The Today Show. Welcome to New York.
5: I've never been to New York. I'm very glad to be here.
2: Oh, yeah? What do you think so far?
5: I mean, I've only seen from outside my window. I've seen some smoke coming up from the street. I filmed the smoke, and I screamed, "I'm in New York!" And I sent it to my wife. So I'm very, very happy.
2: Practically a New Yorker.
5: Yeah, yeah.
2: It's hard to believe this is your first ever English-speaking role in a film. How do you prepare for that differently, or?
5: I had to work so hard, so hard. I'm still practicing the British accent, you know? But I worked really hard with a dialect coach.
2: Okay.
5: And I started using like a wine cork in my mouth. So I said the line like 1,000 times with the wine cork. When you take the cork out, it suddenly becomes smooth.
2: Wow.
5: But I did look like a psychopath on sets with, like, different wine corks in my mouth all the time.
2: I've never heard of that.
1: Yeah, me either. How much more difficult is it that, on top of memorizing your lines and thinking about what you have to do next, you're having to not only do the acting in English, but also an accent?
5: I mean, I don't think I pulled it off, but it was... I'm very happy. I'm very proud of what we did. And... It's like kind of learning a song in a way instead of... It's weird because in my own language, when I read a script, I have lots of references and lots of notes on the lines and how to say them. And here I was just completely blank. I was just like, this has to be good, right? And I'll just do it.
0: You just trust it on the page.
5: Trust it.
0: Yeah. I hear your family, big Jane Austen fans.
5: My mom and my sister are huge Jane Austen fans, huge.
0: So what did they think when you got the role?
5: When I was doing self-tapes to get this role, they asked about it a lot. And I'm embarrassed to say I didn't remember his name. And they were both like, it has to be Colonel Brandon. It has to be Colonel Brandon. You're the perfect Colonel Brandon. So they were really excited.
0: That's great.
1: Wow, yeah. That is so awesome. Okay, quickly, we do know about a big fan of one of your movies. This is pretty cool. Dylan mentioned it a little bit ago, The Worst Person in the World. Caught the attention of a huge pop star, Olivia Rodrigo.
5: Yeah.
1: Look at this.
6: Movie so much, and I have to be really careful but when I go and watch it, because I will watch it and just immediately burn my life to the ground. I just remember seeing that movie and having it speak to me so much, and I just think it is a perfect movie to watch if you're feeling a little confused or stuck.
2: Wow.
1: How cool was that?
5: Cool. Very cool. Very, very cool.
2: Wow.
5: I posted it on Instagram immediately. Yeah. She's
0: As
5: great.
0: You should.
5: Yeah.
2: We wanted to appropriately welcome you to New York City with more than just the smoke that emanates from our streets and our subway system. We wanted to give you a proper New York City welcome. Mike and Gerard have some things here.
5: Oh, really? Oh!
1: Yeah.
5: So, this is on my list.
2: That's we heard.
1: Check.
2: Central Park sent over some welcome.
5: Holy. I'm so sorry.
2: You are officially a New Yorker.
5: So sorry. Yes. This is great.
1: So sorry.
2: We'll clean it up for
5: this
2: the West Coast.
5: This is so good.
2: You got some bagels here. Here, you got some pizza. You just take all that with you.
5: Yeah. Thank you.
0: It will be the best pizza you'll ever have.
1: Yeah,
5: I mean, bagel and pizzas, that's like my whole to-do list today.
1: Yes. Oh, my God. Well.
2: You were almost worth the FCC fine.
5: Yeah. Good. Yes. Sorry. I'm so sorry.
2: I'm kidding.
0: You fit right in.
2: Sensibility. It's from our sister. sister company, Focus Features. It hits theaters on October 16th. You come back anytime. You're great.
0: That was the best reaction we could have gotten. Yeah, coming up, our friend Jean Chatsky is here to help us prepare for the holidays. Her advice for a festive fun season without breaking the bank. And then later, speaking of festive, we are sampling some delicious fall cocktails that you can mix up this weekend. We'll be right back.

0: 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Well, the holidays, they're going to be here before we know it.
1: Yes, they are. 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All the gifts, all the travel, the entertaining, it puts a strain on budgets.
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3: Thanks. Nice to see you.
2: Nice to see you, too. So tomorrow is World Mental Health Day. Mm-hmm. Finances, budgeting, I feel like it causes a lot of stress. How can we take the stress out of it?
3: It really does. And just to put it in perspective, our sponsor, Credit Karma, did a survey, and they asked people if they felt like they were more in control of their life when they were more in control of their money. 80% of adults said that they agreed with that sentiment. And look, I get it, because it's really tough. You want to get ahead of the spending. Again, Credit Karma has some tools, the sponsor of this segment, to help you through that, a spending tracker, budgeting help, budgeting calculators, things like that.
2: Okay, so we get our finances in check. We can keep our brain in check a little bit. But how can we tackle holiday spending and just like afford these bills that are coming?
3: First of all, you want to set a budget. And generally, you want to be in the range of about 1 to 1.5% of your income for the year. So if you earn $70,000, which is about average, that's somewhere $700 to about $1,000. Mm-hmm. And everything has to go in that category.
2: Okay.
3: Right? You want to set limits on how much you're going to spend on gifts, on travel, on entertainment.
2: Oh, all of it.
3: So it's got to all go in there. We've got about 5 pay periods for most people between now and the holiday. Mm-hmm. So my suggestion is try to save a little early. Start moving some money every time you get paid into a separate savings account.
2: Okay. So you can earn some money on it before you spend it all.
3: Earn it, or at least have it, and you don't have to worry about putting it on a credit card.
2: Okay.
0: All right. And I know you've got some tips on how we can save on some of the stuff you have to buy, like gifts.
3: Right. First of all, you need a list. Mm. Who are you buying for? Then take that list and try to shrink it, right? Think about all the different ways that you might be able to make a group of gifts into one gift exchange, or a family into something where you just swap back and forth.
0: Oh, yeah, a white elephant or something.
3: Exactly.
0: Yeah.
3: Set limits on how much you're going to spend for each gift. Charitable donations, first of all, this year there's a new rule where you can, even if you don't itemize, deduct some charitable donations, which is great. But you can make one charitable donation for a lot of people. They'll all get an indication that they got a gift.
0: Right.
3: So that is terrific. Green Monday, we always talk about Cyber Monday and Black Friday. Mm. Green Monday is the last, is the second Monday in December. It's the last time that the retailers tend to mark everything down.
0: Ooh, slash
3: right
0: it
3: before the holidays. And if you're sitting on gift cards and points, and most people have gift cards in drawers, use them
0: so
3: to buy gifts for everybody.
0: Oh, that's a great idea. Yeah, really good one.
1: Let's talk travel, Jane, because that's one of those expenses that really starts to add up during the holidays for sure.
3: If you haven't booked yet, book now.
1: Yeah.
3: Right? You can set alerts for all the different flights if you think that the prices are too high, but pretty much we know they are not going down. So you want to book sooner rather than later. Once again, if you've got points, use those points. We're in an environment where those points are worth less 6 months from now than they are right now.
1: That's
3: so
1: a good
3: just
1: point too.
3: Use them. If you're driving and you're renting a car and you're going more than a few hundred miles, rent a hybrid. It's going to cost you a little bit more, but it is going to get you so much more in terms of gas. Energy efficiency will work in your favor. With lodging, if you're just one or two people, you're going to be better off with a hotel in most cases. If you're more, if you're a family, you're going to be better off with an Airbnb. And for hotels, especially in major cities, book refundable. If the prices drop, you can cancel those reservations and rebook.
1: Good tips.
3: Thanks.
0: Great tips.
2: Yeah. Thank you so much.
3: Thank you.
2: And to learn more and get some more financial tips like these, head to today.com/onthemoney.
0: Well, just ahead, let's raise a glass for fall. We are sampling some of the best cocktails to toast the cooler temperatures.

0: We are shaking things up this morning with some cocktails and a mocktail to warm you up for the fall season. Here to show us how it's done is Jenny McGill. She's the bar manager at the award-winning Hudson Valley Hotel and Event Venue, Cedar Lakes Estate. Jenny, good morning.
1: Good morning.
2: Welcome. This is your first time on the
1: show. My first time, and I'm so excited.
0: You brought us with a lot to drink,
1: yes,
0: so look at you.
1: Let's get going. Let's get ready.
3: All right. We're starting off with a pomegranate.
1: A blood orange pomegranate margarita. So if you want to start adding the ingredients in, we're going to start with some tequila, Blanco tequila.
0: Okay.
1: And then some blood orange liqueur. So instead of your regular orange liqueur or triple sec, that's going to be this one here.
3: Okay.
1: Yes. And then some fresh lime juice.
3: Okay.
1: Fresh squeeze is always best.
0: Mm.
1: Blood orange juice.
2: What if you can't find blood orange?
0: Yeah.
1: You can use regular orange juice. Totally fine.
0: Okay.
1: And then really what's making this so gorgeous is the pomegranate juice.
3: Ooh.
1: So that's giving it this beautiful color.
0: Mm-hmm.
1: It's going to be a little tart, a little sweet. Shake it on up.
2: Shake, shake, shake.
1: Yeah.
2: Shake, shake, shake. Shake.
1: There we go. That's what I'm talking about.
0: I was wondering how far you're going
3: to go. That is cool.
1: All right. We can strain it in. And we have edible flowers and dehydrated blood oranges
0: so
1: to top it off with.
2: You got Savannah at edible.
0: Yeah. Oh, my God. Yeah. Okay, Craig's off the road.
1: So delicious.
0: Okay, I'm so excited about this one.
1: So this one is our Spiced Pear French 75.
2: That's
1: it's
2: Dylan's go-to
1: My
2: drink.
1: Personal
2: it's
1: favorite.
3: French 75 is my go-to at an airport.
1: Dylan's go-to.
0: Only an airport.
1: And
0: only
1: airport's in right now.
0: Yeah.
1: So this one's going to be gin-based. You could also use vodka if you just don't prefer gin.
3: Okay.
1: So we're
3: going
1: to add some gin into the shaker, along with some spiced pear syrup, which is also really delicious. We can make it. So, some pears, and you can boil them and then add all the different baking spices that are really good.
3: And then
1: fresh lemon.
0: Yes.
3: Okay.
1: And then we'll shake that up.
0: Wow, that's amazing.
1: Nice. The next ingredient is the Prosecco. So you can pour that into the glass, and then we'll top it with the Prosecco.
0: So you don't put Prosecco in the shaker.
1: We'll top it with the Prosecco.
0: Right.
1: Because if you shake up the Prosecco, then it's a real party then.
0: That's
1: We've also got some candied pears with edible flowers.
0: Oh my gosh,
1: right in there. One of my favorite garnishes.
0: That is so good.
3: Try this. Yeah.
2: Jenny, you love an edible. I like that.
1: I do.
0: Yeah. Okay.
2: This is a whiskey drink.
1: This is our whiskey drink. Yeah. Made this one for you.
2: Thank you.
1: Coming into our tiny ducks.
0: Mm.
1: So during our hotel season, all of our signature cocktails are named after inside jokes that we kind of come up with throughout the year.
3: Fun.
1: So this one's based off of little tiny ducks that kept popping around all over property.
2: Oh.
1: No one knows where they came from. We just know that they just didn't stop coming.
0: Oh, my gosh. How great.
1: So this one's going to be Irish whiskey.
0: Okay, is that
1: You can substitute, yes, bourbon or any whiskey, really. But this one's a nice kind of neutral whiskey. Amaro Nonino, which is an Italian liqueur. It's a little herbal. Honey thyme syrup to really play up that herbal flavor and a little sweetness.
2: That's yummy.
1: And then some fresh lemon.
0: Okay.
1: And then a spoonful of fig jam.
0: Into the shaker.
1: Right into the shaker.
0: Okay. Ooh, fig jam. Nice.
1: Yes. And this one you're going to want to shake really hard.
0: Oh, that sounds like a job for Craig.
3: You didn't even try.
0: No.
2: So, because you really got to get that jam incorporated.
1: You want to really get it separated in there.
0: People's sexiest man.
2: Okay. All right. Okay. Let's just pour your drink.
3: That's delicious.
0: That is so good.
1: This one's going to be garnished with
0: like
1: some
0: this
1: fresh thyme.
0: Nice. Oops, mine's not the right color, but
3: this
0: one's better.
3: Okay, the last one's a mocktail, correct?
1: And yes, this one's a mocktail. So especially when you're hosting on the holidays, you know, not everyone's going to want to drink.
0: Mm-hmm.
1: And so this makes it feel like you're drinking. It still feels really elevated.
0: Until you call it sangria.
1: Sangria.
3: Yeah. Sangria, okay.
1: So instead of our red wine, what we're going to use is pomegranate.
3: Okay.
1: So again, that fall flavor, that tart flavor. Orange cinnamon clove syrup, which again is a simple syrup. You can make it at home.
3: So good.
1: Some fresh ginger puree. So just ginger kind of blended up. And that gives it a little
0: you
1: bit of a bite.
0: That for sure.
1: So that you still feel like it's a drink. Mm.
0: Wow, nice.
1: Shake it up.
3: And this one gets topped with.
1: And then we're going to top this with a little ginger ale so it has a little bubble.
2: Oh, that's what it is.
0: Yeah, you can. The
3: and
0: ginger
3: if you have
0: for sure.
3: Belly ache, it'll make you feel better.
0: Seems like it would taste good if you wanted to add alcohol.
1: Oh, yeah, you totally can.
0: Gin or vodka or something?
1: I would go with vodka for this one.
2: Wow. Jenny, well done.
0: Thank you so much. You did great. It was great to have you. And for these recipes and more, you can scan that QR code or head to today.com/podcast.

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1: Cannot wait to explore the country, take in the beautiful sights. We're going to learn about the culture. And, of course, we will be sampling some food as well.
0: And, of course, we also have some special guests joining us. And we are in for some sheer fun when we visit an Irish sheep farm.
1: Nice. That's going to be a lot of fun.
0: Yes. All right.
1: You don't want to miss it. Tune in next Friday, October 16th, for all that and more.
0: And Monday in the third hour of today, the original George Washington in Hamilton, Christopher Jackson, is live with us.
2: And coming up on Jenna and Chanel, Lala Anthony stops by.
0: My friendly reminder, Earth Odyssey with Dylan Dreyer. It's tomorrow morning.
1: I thought you were going to forget for a second. I thought you were going to forget.
2: Look at that.
1: Who don't want to go on an Odyssey with her?
0: Bye-bye.
1: Have a great weekend.
3: The word that comes to mind is alive.
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5: 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And you're like, whoa, it's a Studio 1A.
3: People who literally are up all night to bring this show to you. There's not a morning I walk in here that I don't pinch myself and think, I get to be here.

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1: With today's guest, rapper and actor 50 Cent. 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
0: It all starts right now.
2: Today. Hi, everybody. It is Friday. It is October the 9th. Which, let's just give you a little PSA. It means Halloween is just 3 weeks away.
0: Mm-hmm. You go into the different stores and you see all of the... Of course, we saw stuff a long time ago. You know me, I'm always in Marshalls. And so they had stuff like a month ago. And I see the little costumes.
2: No, it was in the summer. Like, I went into CVS in the summer. Early. And it was already there.
0: Early. Do you guys give out candy or do you take the kids out? Or
2: we take the kids out. Nobody really comes to our house.
0: Oh, really?
2: I know.
0: It just depends on neighborhoods. It depends on, you know.
2: So we always put a big bowl of candy out just in case because it's like what we always have done.
0: Yeah.
2: And
0: do you end up with candy?
2: It. Yeah. The whole,
0: really?
2: Nobody, maybe the neighbors come for like one piece. But other than that, it's just for us.
0: And so we just moved. So I don't know what it's going to be like. And we, at our last place, it was in the neighborhood. We had like brownstones. And so you had to put out an orange balloon.
2: Yeah.
0: If you had candy, but we always wanted to be out and about.
2: I know.
0: So
2: will your kids still trick or treat?
0: See, I feel like, do you age out eventually? I feel like you can age out.
2: You do. I think my kids are still in for at least one more year.
0: I feel like Kyan is about to be a junior in high school. I told him the other day, I'm like, buddy, or last year, I'm like, eh.
2: But it's so fun.
0: I
2: did ask Cal if he would match me.
0: Have you ever had the kids match you?
2: 1 year, and it was thanks to help around here. Hal wanted to be a New York City rat.
0: Oh, no way.
2: Yeah, he did. So he wore like a little New York t-shirt and he was a rat and I was a slice of pizza.
0: That is hilarious. How did I miss that?
2: I don't know.
0: That's
2: a strange
0: hilarious.
2: Costume. But I asked this year if he wanted to do a pair costume and he's like, do it with Mila and Poppy. We know they're not going to match.
0: No, you know, you just made me realize that's something that I never experienced.
2: Well, it's not too late.
0: How the ship has sailed.
2: No, it is not too late.
0: Are two 14-year-olds and a 17-year-old?
2: Y'all could all be a match. Y'all could all be something.
0: It's never happening.
2: Okay.
0: I mean, maybe if I bribe them with something.
2: Yeah, bribe them.
0: I'll bribe them because I want that experience.
2: Yeah, you need to tell them.
0: All right. Would you guys be something?
2: I think what you do is you're like, which one of you will be something with me? Whoever it is will get a present.
0: Yeah, they'll be like, what's the present? Anyway, Kyan's ready to drive, so he'll be like, a BMW? No, I'm just kidding. No. You get a Ford Escort like
2: exactly.
0: Okay, according to a new survey, only 24% of people said they're actually dressing up.
2: Where is this survey from?
0: 24%?
2: That can't be right.
0: And you know what? The one costume they think should be retired?
2: What?
0: Anything sexy with pirates as a close second.
2: Well, I actually have been a sexy pirate before. I will combine both of them to be a sexy pirate. I was actually a pirate cat 1 year.
0: Did you just make that up?
2: Yes.
0: Of course you did.
2: It's because I had a pirate something, and then I just put whiskers.

0: It's a mirror.
1: That's so funny.
0: A pirate cat.
1: That's another thing I've never been. So I've never matched my family, and I've never been like a sexy this or a sexy that. Like, it's just.
0: Not even in college?
1: No. Did I tell you about college? I used to have this issue where, not a lot, but sometimes I would get anxiety, and I had a cold sore the year that I was like.
0: Supposed to be something?
1: Yeah. And so everybody was going out. You know, all the college girls are all cute. They have their outfits. Guess what I was?
0: What?
1: Kenny from South Park, and I took my I took a hood. I took my hoodie. I had this orange Ralph Lauren hoodie, and I like tied it so tight so that you could just see this, so that I could go out with my friends
0: and not have a cold sore.
1: And not have a cold
0: sore. I was always a boy too. Like when we were young, it was not hip to dress sexy.
1: Right. Like, it was just not a thing. I just wanted to party.
0: Yeah.
1: I remember because I was fussing with Uche. And I was going to go with someone else. I was like, oh, when I get to this party, I'm going to flirt with so-and-so. You know, I'm like,
0: weren't those the days?
1: I know, I'm moving on, right? And then that morning, I woke up with a cold sore. I'm like, God, like, fine. And he didn't mind. I know, then we got back from the dorm, and I'm like.
0: Well, do you want to know what some good contenders could be?
1: Top, okay, besides Kenny.
0: Top costumes.
1: Okay.
0: Number one, doctors from the show Pit.
1: Oh, okay, from the Pit. I mean, you just get a pair of scrubs. That's an easy one, too.
0: I mean, wear a sweatshirt, a hoodie. Yeah, get that orange hoodie out.
1: Exactly.
0: You can be it.
1: Okay, the next one, the icon. I bet you there will be a lot of Dolly Partons.
0: I've been Dolly Parton for many a costume party.
1: Yeah.
0: And Henry.
1: I didn't know where you were going, Barbara or Henry.
0: I meant Henry has been Willie Nelson.
1: You've got a lot of combos.
0: Yeah, well, that was with Henry. I want to be with my kids.
1: Okay. All right, the last one. Oh, I was like, oh, the Bushes. Oh, different Bushes.
0: Yes.
1: The Bushes from Bad Bunnies. Oh, Bushes.
0: But is somebody going to really do that?
1: Yeah.
0: You think so?
1: From the Bad Bunny halftime show? Definitely. That's fun.
0: If I walk around and I see a bush.
1: That's actually kind of funny.
0: I'm going to take a picture with it.
1: You're like.
0: And I'll send it to you. I'll take a selfie. But I don't think that's happening.
1: She could be like, I'm a bush. Earlier this week, we discussed what to serve for dinner.
0: Okay. So you talked about. I talked about a meal.
1: Oh, the crackers.
0: Yeah, that my mom used to make.
1: Oh, that's right.
0: All right.
1: Okay.
0: I think I ate bean with bacon soup, and my mom made bean with bacon soup.
1: Wait, what is that?
0: Campbell's. It was called bean with bacon.
1: Oh, it was a Campbell's?
0: Do y'all remember it? Campbell's.
1: I've never even heard of bean with bacon.
0: You heat it up, and then she would put saltines with cheese in the toaster. Delicious. Mm. Quite delicious.
1: Wait, saltines.
0: And that was
1: Saltines with
0: cheddar cheese, and you toast them. You make little toasties.
1: Ooh.
0: I know. They were delicious. Wow. I was delighted in speaking about bean with bacon, but I'm even more delighted because it turns out.
1: Do we have it?
0: Yeah, the folks from Campbell's. Yay! This is reminiscent. I hope this is warm. It is. Somebody made saltines with cheese. It's good fiber.
1: I'm trying to be.
0: It's good fiber. Do you not like beans?
1: Well, I love beans.
0: I wonder if this still tastes the way it did when I was a chubby little third grader.
1: Bean with bacon. Mm-hmm. Is it going to be good?
0: That's very delicious.
1: Very good.
0: You like it?
1: It is good.
0: Now, do you want to try the saltines with cheese?
1: Is this what your mom did?
0: Yeah, they were usually right out of the oven, not to, you know.
1: And so she just put cheese on it and melted it in the toaster oven?
0: Imagine warm.
1: Mm-hmm. Listen, and the whole thing is $1.99.
0: Exactly. I'm going to try to make this $1.99 meal.
1: There you go. Six meals for under $5. Mm-hmm. Not bad.
0: Mom, there you go. It holds up.
1: Yeah. My mom would make me put some green on there somewhere. We'd have to have broccoli or something.
0: Not mine. All right, y'all, we've got a great show for you from the hit series, Reasonable Doubt. Lala Anthony gives us a peek at season 4.
1: But first, Music Mogul. Oh, I was trying to do it like Music
0: Mogul. Actor, good friend.

0: 50 Cent is a multi-platinum artist, entrepreneur, executive producer, and everybody's favorite person in the club.
1: Ooh, I like what you did there. Now you can catch him on the big screen in Street Fighter, a live-action film based on the original video game series, which is so beloved.
0: So fun.
1: Okay, we're going to get to the movie in 1 second. Mm-hmm. But first, do you know that there is a 50 Cent imposter out there on the internet?
2: Yeah, yeah, boy, there's a few of them, but, you know, Halloween is right around the corner, so everybody got... Go.
1: Look, here he is.
0: Oh, wait, this is hilarious.
1: We call him 48 Cent.
2: Okay, he's just ready for Halloween early.
1: He does kind of look like you.
2: He do look like me, right?
0: Yeah.
2: So if anything, say somebody done did something wrong, go get him.
0: Exactly. So in some ways, do you see it as, like, flattering if people are dressing up as you?
2: It is.
0: Yeah,
1: do,
0: I can see that.
1: Do you, are you a Halloween guy? Do you go out and dress up?
2: I haven't. It's fun. It would be fun to go out and not be me, but I probably get in the places I want to get in.
0: Well, you just dress like something else.
2: Yeah, or somebody else just got to be there to get me in.
1: Yes, exactly.
0: Yeah, well, there you go.
1: Exactly.
0: There you go.
2: We just hang out with somebody else.
0: Right? We just saw that you recently performed at an NBA Superstars party, Tyrese Halliburton, his wedding, I should say. Other artists wanted like $750,000, you know, big ticket performance, but you were like, no, I'll do it for free.
2: No, what happened was, I was helping him.
1: Yeah.
0: Helping him find someone?
2: Find the right person for it. And, like, I was already invited to the wedding, so I was going to attend.
0: Oh,
1: as a guest.
2: And then when we couldn't find anyone at the last moment, then I said, okay. Now, if you would have heard him on the phone, he was like, oh, there's nobody left.
1: Wait, you said, I'll do it, and he was disappointed?
0: Yeah, he's like, womp.
2: I said, yo, don't worry about it, you know, like I'll do it. And he lit up.
0: Aww. Oh, it's the other way.
2: It's just because, look, those moments when you make that, they never forget that. Like, his wife will never forget the moment.
0: Yeah. And would you perform, or did you do a bunch of things?
2: Yeah. I just it was about 20 minutes, 30 minutes.
1: Wow, that's so awesome. Say you're getting married.
2: Mm-hmm. Uh-huh.
1: Let's just... You think you ever will?
2: No, listen. The most successful people that I know, when you ask them where they took their biggest losses, it's in one column in Forbes. It says married and divorced.
1: That means you're not...
2: Not looking forward to it.
1: Not going to get married.
2: But, you know, like, look, it only makes sense when it's on in God's eyes. If the person is religious and has that, you know, as a driving source, then maybe you end up doing it.
1: Yeah.
0: So right? Who would perform?
2: Huh?
0: Who would you want to perform?
2: Jay-Z is going to do my wedding. He's going to perform.
0: Jay-Z?
2: Of course.
1: Have you already asked him?
2: And him, Kanye, too. I'll have him, Kanye, if he's not banned. If he's not banned at the time, he'll be there.
1: If he's not banned.
0: That would be a fun wedding.
1: Well, in serious news, NBC actually reported that Diddy watched The Reckoning in prison. Mm. Did you see that? We saw those headlines last week.
2: I said, you know, look, everyone watched it. It was number one in 31 countries.
1: Well, we know, but did you expect Diddy to watch it in prison? Obviously, let's just go ahead and set the stage. This is a series you did on...
2: I didn't expect him to have a jailbroken tablet that was contraband in the actual facility, but he got a chance to see it. And, you know, look, it's great. I felt like it was the best documentary that went out on him. It was fair. You know?
0: I feel like you've beefed with folks before, but you've also healed relationships, and you've talked about the fact that sometimes it's just not even worth it. Could you see a day where you guys would ever?
2: No, not with him.
0: No.
2: Not with... Okay. With.
0: But what about some other... What about, like...
1: When we saw Shine.
2: Yeah,
1: you
2: Shine.
1: And Shine met up
0: he
1: in
0: spoke
1: Miami.
0: Well of you.
2: That was cool. I mean, and it's cool to have friends that, like, I can come visit your country.
1: Mm. Yeah, exactly.
2: You know, please.
1: Well, let's get to this film. Mm-hmm. You play Balrog.
2: Yeah.
1: He's a boxer.
2: Yeah.
1: Can we take a look at a clip?
0: Okay.
3: Got some blood on my fist. One more. Missed the spot. Round three.
1: Jesus. Whoa.
0: You know what's funny? What are you going to say?
2: That's going to do something for my love life.
1: Do you need help in your love life?
2: Just a little bit of motivation.
1: I don't think you need
0: help.
1: What
0: are you talking about? That is not where I was going, but what are you talking about? You just like lit up.
2: Flash thought.
0: What, because of your body?
2: No, it looks good. I'm in shape.
1: Yes, you are. And we heard you really prepared. Like, you worked hard for that.
2: I had to train to get there because I wasn't walking around like that. You know, some of these guys, they eat the weights. Like, they like eat that all day. Like,
0: oh, I see.
2: Ain't but one of us supposed to be in the mirror that much. Yeah.
1: That hair is a look that I think would be cool to bring out in the real world. Thoughts?
2: Nah. that ain't gonna go right.
0: Yeah. I mean, you used to box, right? You were in amateur boxing.
2: Amateur boxing, you know. But to get back into
0: wow. It, oh, look at this. Look what we found.
1: How old were you? Oh, a baby
2: sure.
1: there, right?
2: Get that from?
0: Well, yeah. We're the Today Show. This is what we do.
2: Yeah, that was. I started when I was like 12. And then through my teenage years, I participated.
0: That's pretty cool. So, what did you do to get in shape?
2: I did, well, I boxing trained, and then I went through, I had like a masseuse. On set, because I trained on set.
1: Wow.
2: In Australia, and like, because we had a coach, a professional boxing coach.
0: So all I need to do is just get a massage, and
1: I'm like, great, I'm in.
2: That was like the first thing that happened in the morning, and then after we got the massage, I did cryotherapy.
0: Oh, like cold plunge type situation?
2: Like the freeze chamber stuff.
1: Yes.
2: And then from there, we went to do the weight training, and then I did like cardio late at night when I was up to it. So, I trained like 3 times a day.
0: Wow. So, you're going to keep it up?
1: This is going to be a.
2: Nope.
0: You just. First of all.
1: Wait, no. You said it's good for your love life.
0: Exactly.
1: Hold on now. Because you said it.
0: Yeah.
1: You said it's good for your love life. What's happening in your love life? We like to talk to you about that when you come around these parts.
2: Well, I like to have fun.
0: Okay.
1: What are you looking for in a girlfriend right now?
2: And a girlfriend.
1: Or, I mean,
2: what happens?
1: I
2: think friendship is the strongest form of a relationship, right? Oh. So when you become friends with someone and then it becomes a necessity for you.
1: Yeah.
0: A necessity.
2: I think we give away the title friend too easy.
1: It's true.
2: To some people. Because if they don't have your best interests at heart, then they're not necessarily a friend. It could be someone you know. Mm-hmm. You're an acquaintance, but you're not necessarily friends. But when you get to really being friends, when I watch people get divorced, 53% of the people who get married get divorced, and when they do, they forget to be friends.
1: Yeah, that's right.
0: Yeah.
1: Wow, 50. Wait, you left us with the profound statistic. We didn't see that coming.
2: Yeah.
1: This is a great film. Yeah, congratulations.
0: This looks like fun. Street Fighter hits theaters October 16th.
1: Coming up next, the young softball player whose dreams were nearly derailed after an unexpected diagnosis. Her inspiring story of recovery and resilience. After this.

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1: Now to a beautiful story from our sponsor, Shriners Children's, about resilience and the power of never giving up. Macy Perna is a competitive high school athlete, but when she was just 10 years old, she was faced with a diagnosis that could have derailed her dreams.
2: Let's take a look at her story.
3: For 16-year-old Macy Perna, there's no place she'd rather be than on the softball field.
4: I have never felt more rush and excitement after hitting a home run with my team and my teammates come out.
5: She did gymnastics and swimming. Softball is the sport that's stuck.
6: Yeah. Nice pitch.
3: But her closest teammate in life is her mother, Michelle, who raised Macy and her sister as a single mom.
4: She's so strong, and I am so grateful to have her as my mom. She was definitely my best friend. She just understands me.
5: She made me just the happiest mom in the world. She was my heart and soul.
3: And on the field, Macy found her sweet spot on the pitching mound.
5: She kind of got a name for herself in Little League.
4: My fastest fastball sits at 64 miles an hour right now. But I needed to get faster.
3: But just as Macy's love of the sport was taking off, the family was thrown some unexpected news. At just 10 years old, Macy developed a serious and progressive spinal curvature.
5: When I saw Macy's back x-ray, I really couldn't believe it. It was, you know, more drastic curve on the bottom, and I just couldn't believe that how did I not know this? It wasn't supposed to happen to my child.
4: I had zero pain. I was, you know, scared of, am I gonna grow up like this? Is there gonna be a way for me to get better?
5: Can we fix it? Will it ever go back? I had lots of questions.
3: And when they were told Macy would need corrective surgery, it left the family in disbelief and shock.
5: What kind of issues is she going to encounter? Is she going to have pain as an adult? Is she going to be able to still play softball at the level she was at?
4: It was just a very intense feeling of nerves and confusion.
5: In my head, the worst possible thing was that she would have to have spine surgery. She was my little athlete, you know. So it was really difficult, and I went, I didn't know what life was about to be like.
3: Then Michelle discovered Shriners Children's Philadelphia and learned about a new surgery called vertebral body tethering, or VBT.
7: Because we use a rope instead of a rod, we're able to maintain a child's mobility.
3: They entrusted Dr. Somdani and went ahead with the surgery.
5: She never seemed scared. She never cried. She was tough. And I mean, she took everything like a champ. Not me. I was the opposite. I was a mess. Her softball team was incredibly supportive. The kids wrote her cards. Everybody was worried about what she would be like when she came back. So they had a party for her. Sorry. They sent her little videos, you know, while she was in the hospital saying, "Today we play for you, Mace." And they had, you know, signs and posters and everything like that. It was so special.
3: And with the operation a success, Macy could only think about one thing.
4: All I wanted to do the whole recovery process was just play softball again.
3: 6 weeks later, Macy got the green light.
5: The first tournament she came back, she pitched, and it honestly was like she really never missed a beat. All of us parents were standing there praying.
3: And today, at 16, Macy has no restrictions and big dreams.
4: Life today is pretty amazing. I really want to play college softball. I really enjoy watching St. Leo University play. Carlin Pickens is a phenomenal pitcher, and she's a great role model.
6: Yes, Mace!
5: Watching her play makes me so proud, and knowing what she's overcome in order to still be playing at the level she is makes it even more special.
6: Yeah!
2: I mean, you have the whole country rooting for you now. Macy and Michelle Perna join us now. Welcome to both of you.
1: Yes, that was so beautiful to watch because we saw resilience and strength personified by you, Macy. What was it like that moment you got back on the field, all you were dreaming about? How was it?
4: I felt so grateful that I had the opportunity to get this procedure done and for the work that Shriners Children's does so that I could pursue my dreams and do what I love. It was playing softball.
2: Yeah. I'm glad we do stories like this. There's one thing to see about Shriners and you hear about it, but then when we meet a face and we meet a family and we see the work that they're doing day in and day out, it's pretty special. You know, it's for moms or dads of athletes, it can be tricky because you're rooting for them, but you're like, you know, they tease it. I'm always like, be careful, ooh, ooh, be careful. You know, so I can't even imagine those first games after that surgery, what it was like for you to watch her.
8: It was definitely nerve-wracking. I knew that she was ready because she, you know, had been practicing and stretching and getting stronger. But definitely the first time she went up to bat and swung the bat and then slid, I was definitely saying my prayers.
1: I mean, this would not be easy for any parent. Michelle, what got you through the hardest moments?
8: I have to say that when I walked in the doors at Shriners, everyone I met and the surgeon just made me so comfortable and talked me through everything so that I knew I was in the right place. And then she's so strong, like has been since day one, and just proved it every step of the way.
2: Well, I learned a lot, honestly, from you and preparing for you today. I didn't know about Carlin Pickens, and I looked into her, and I'm like, oh, my gosh, I can see why you love her so much. What is it about her? She's from the Carolina Blaze that you love.
4: She's incredible. You watch her composure on the mound, and it's like she's having fun. Mm. There's no sign of stress or anything. She throws the ball so hard and she spins it so well, and that's where I want to be one day.
1: Well, oh, that's awesome. She heard about your story and she wanted to send you a little video. Take a look.
9: Surprise. Hi, Macy. This is Carlin Pickens. And when I heard about your story, I was just truly so inspired. Hearing about all the hardships that you've had to go through and then still going out and competing and being a boss is just so inspiring. And I know that your story is not only going to inspire me, but it's going to inspire so many people around you. For you to have already gone through such tough things at such a young age and still going out and competing and continuing to play the sport that you love and that we all love so much is just so amazing. So I wish you the best of luck, and I hope to meet you one day, and I can't wait to hear about how your softball journey goes.
4: Oh my God.
1: What do you think? Is that cool?
4: That's yes, that's amazing. Oh my God.
1: Well, we can't wait to watch your journey and see what happens and as you watch you play in college.
4: Thank you.
1: Thank you so much.
2: I love you, my daughter. So, you know, when you get excited, you're like, it's like all in here, yes. But I see it. I know it's pretty exciting. Yes. It's okay. You can go.
1: Yes, exactly.
2: You can do all the things.
4: You want to jump up and down.
2: I know. I can tell.
1: Thank you,
2: all
1: guys. Coming up next, we're catching up with our girl, Lala Anthony.
2: She just got back from Paris Fashion Week. She's also back on TV. We're going to chat all about it.

0: Lala Anthony does it all. She's a producer, an actress, a fashion influencer, a best-selling author, and a philanthropist with her prison reform program, 360.
1: Well, now she's joining the fourth season of Reasonable Doubt and wasting no time getting into the drama. Take a look.
2: Hi, Melina. Been a long time.
3: Not long enough.
2: I see you two still have a good, friendly relationship.
3: Mm-hmm. And why wouldn't we?
2: Anyway, your ability to be amicable with an ex will be helpful. That is, if it's genuine.
3: Well, this man genuinely keeps me in Gucci and gold, so when he calls, I show up.
4: Mm. Gold.
0: I'm Gucci and gold.
1: Listen, not Gucci and gold.
0: You gotta be friendly.
4: You, Gucci and gold.
1: I'm like, ooh. But you're reading that line like, okay, I'm gonna sell that line.
0: Congratulations, yes. You're joining the show that's
4: already a hit. Thank you.
0: Which must feel great.
4: It's just amazing. Reasonable Doubt is such an amazing show. I've been a fan for all the previous seasons, and Ramla, our showrunner, creator, is just amazing, extraordinary. And the way she wrote all of these characters just made it so fun to play. I got to go back down to Atlanta where my mom and everybody is at.
1: Oh, got to shoot there.
4: So it just was a perfect experience across the board.
1: Awesome. I love that your character, I mean, we saw a little bit of it, Gucci and Gold, Gucci. But your character is described as a ride or die until she's not.
4: Yes.
1: I feel like that is a lot of us, right? I'm ride or die, and then until I'm not.
4: Can you relate to that? Of course, that's a lot of us in friendships, relationships. It's like ride or die until you're not. Like, you get to that point where you're like, okay,
0: I've been a ride or die too much.
4: Yeah, like now, too like, long. Snap out of it, girl. And that's what's happening with this
0: What
4: character.
0: About you? Are you in life, you're a ride or die?
4: I'm a ride or die. Like, I take it to the max. But even me sometimes, I'm like, okay, it's time to stop now.
0: Yeah.
4: We all got our breaking point.
0: You have boundaries.
4: Yes, exactly.
1: All right, so you just got back from Paris Fashion Week.
4: Yeah.
1: How was that?
4: It was so fun.
1: I told her, she's just cranking out.
0: I mean, look at these.
4: Wow.
0: I mean,
4: it was so fun. We had such a good time. I just really wanted to be out the country, just have the energy of Paris and Fashion Week. I hadn't done Paris Fashion Week in a few years, and I was like, okay, it's time for Lala to make a comeback.
1: Did you have, I'm here for that. Did you have a favorite show?
4: So I loved, my favorite moment of Fashion Week was watching my best friend Sierra walk in the Junior Watanabe
0: show. By the way, she looks amazing.
4: I was like, I know those people were like, what is our problem? I was like screaming in the crowd. She looked at me a couple times and I'm like, you better work. Like going crazy in the crowd.
1: Like, who's in a fashion show?
0: And she's
1: pregnant.
0: Like, pregnant.
4: She just slayed that runway in every which way, and I was so proud of her. Aww. So to be there to see that, and then we celebrated after, we went to dinner, danced, had so much fun. So it was just a really fun moment.
0: Good. It's so fun to have trips like that with your girls.
4: Yeah, for sure.
0: The last time you were here, you were talking about sending your son to college.
4: Yes.
0: Cayenne.
4: Yes.
0: And feeling sad. He came back for the summer. He's back for round two. Was it easier to say goodbye?
4: I don't know if it was easier because, like, him coming back for the summer was like a tease because you start getting in that routine. Like, he's in his room. He's staying every day. So I'm like, oh, it feels like before.
1: Like,
4: and then it's
1: time.
4: Like, Mom, it's that time.
0: It's time.
4: I'm out of here again.
0: Were there tears?
4: Oh, there's always tears. There's always tears. I think I ran out the house. I was like, chasing the car. Like, bye, baby.
1: He's like, Mom, you can't be that mom.
4: Get it together, please. But I'm super excited. Cayenne's basketball season's about to start, and we're just ready and excited.
1: I love that. You've talked about Angel before, his girlfriend.
4: Yes.
1: I feel like she's become your, like,
0: bestie.
1: I mean,
4: she's awesome. I took her to, that was a Serena Williams event during New York Fashion Week.
1: Oh, how gorgeous is she?
4: And we had such a great time. You know, she's a great girl, and I just support their relationship. I love how humble and grounded she is. I love them together, so I just want to be supportive.
1: That's sweet.
0: So you support her. Does your son have any opinions about the men you date? Or you're not asking?
4: I'm not asking, but he inserts some opinions here and there when needed, but right now there's not much to talk about.
1: Well, I love it. I'm here for, what did you say, Lala? You put it earlier. What did you say?
4: I said Lala being open and doing different things. And
0: well, that could be dating.
4: That could be dating.
1: It's all the things.
4: That could be dating.
0: I like that you leave it there.
4: Every time I come here, you guys talk to me about dating.
0: Well, it's because we feel like we want to set you up.
4: Well, then do you got somebody
1: listen
4: to set me
1: if
4: up?
1: If I look like this, I'm just walking around like just life.
0: I'd be like, anybody want to date me?
1: Like, here I am.
5: him.
4: I'm here. Just
5: looks
4: come.
5: A lot. I'll be in Paris tomorrow, and then you can come back in New York. I'm cranking out the hits.
4: Lala, thank we you. Adore you.
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0: Coming up next, how to get the look of your favorite A-list stars at a fraction of the cost after this.

0: We are back with a fall edition of Get the Look, where we show you how to get celebrity style at a fraction of the cost.
1: And we have our favorite here, Shop Today lifestyle and fashion contributor and the most stylish girl on our show, Melissa Garcia. Hi, Melissa.
2: Hi. How are
1: you? First of all, can we say thank you for the capsule collection?
0: We loved it. And this is part of it. This was like the leftover. And I'm like, I'll take the leftovers for
2: $200. I had the most fun doing that. So anytime.
1: Well, yeah, we can't wait for our winter collection. Okay, so Nicole Kidman is having a moment. She's looking beautiful. She was in Paris for Fashion Week. Everybody wants to look like her.
2: Yes.
1: Tell us about her recent look.
2: Oh my gosh, she looks so good. So Jason Bolden is her stylist. He is crushing it right now. And it's not confirmed, but I'm pretty sure that this coat is from Chanel. You know, she's one of their ambassadors, and it's very similar to what they just debuted on the runway in Paris. So love how she made it street style, though, with the jeans. So this is, again, Nicole Kidman, who is insanely beautiful and gorgeous, but I think this is a wearable trend that people can incorporate into their own world.
1: So you recreated this on one of our gorgeous staffers,
2: yes.
1: Kelly.
2: So good.
1: Oh, Kelly.
2: So Kelly is rocking her Nicole moment.
1: That looks great.
2: Right? It really gives a whole vibe. We made it.
1: Oh my gosh, is she wearing the same shoes?
2: Is that crazy? They're not, but they look almost identical.
0: I love those
2: shoes. I honestly thought those are from Zara, so incredibly affordable. Jeans from The Gap, that's like barrel, oversized style. We got some Free People was the cute little lace cami, and we wanted it to be a little bit more wearable, so we had it cover the stomach, you know, so it's approachable
1: realistic,
2: for someone.
1: Yeah.
2: Realistic.
1: And
2: right.
1: That trench.
2: Such a good trench. That's also from Free People. So good. And a great clutch bag, from ASOS. I mean, Nicole's is Chanel's, vintage Chanel, but I think this does the job.
0: It does.
1: Guys, you look gorgeous,
0: fun.
1: Kelly.
2: Thank you.
0: Okay, so our next look is Viola Davis. She has a really great look for fall. Woof. I'll
1: copy
0: take that.
2: Right? I love a monochromatic look. And this is full Ralph Lauren. She wore this to the New York Fashion Show looking so good.
1: But okay, so you recreated this.
2: We did this for Lex. Yeah. So here we have Helene, which I feel like it's so good, right?
1: That's a great recreation.
0: Yes.
2: So good. So monochromatic is always such a classic look, and it just looks refined and chic and intentional. So we found this awesome cashmere little tunic from this is from J. Crew. Then we also had this skirt. This is from Nordstrom Rack. I think it was like $40.
1: What?
2: It was like no money. Belt from Anthropologie, Steve Madden shoes. And the bag is just like the one Viola's carrying with the little bamboo handle.
0: Yeah.
2: This one's
1: looks
2: from
1: like
2: ASOS.
1: Bottega.
2: It really does. So good. Like, you don't have to spend a fortune. You can really recreate
0: gorgeous.
2: These looks. And
1: I like that own. Neck, too, on the turtleneck.
2: It's like a little mock neck.
1: Yeah,
2: it's not
1: pretty.
2: Too high. Yeah, it's so good.
1: You look gorgeous.
0: You nailed it on this one. Thank you so much.
1: Okay, next up, Celine Dion.
2: Oh my God.
1: So I assume this is in Paris in an oversized suit.
2: So, yeah, so this is a full Givenchy look. I mean, you can tell. And what I love here is that it's still oversized, but it's not overwhelming because the pieces have such good structure still. Really, really good. This I can't even imagine how much this costs, so I'm not even going to put a number on it, but we recreated it on a budget for everybody.
1: Okay, yes. What did you do? Oh, my
2: gosh.
1: So
2: good, right?
0: Listen.
2: I mean,
1: on Julie looks gorgeous.
2: So good. This is such a moment. So this amazing suit is from Quince. Quince has such great pieces.
0: I've learned about Quince.
2: Right? So good. This overcoat just draped over her shoulders, super chic from ASOS. We got the accessories, the great sunny. We're seeing a lot of those oversized shield sunglasses right now. These are from Amazon. Earrings from Amazon.
1: I love the earrings.
2: Yep, can't go wrong. I love a statement earring. We're seeing a lot of that this season. And then the whole look just pulls together with her bag, her shoes, Steve Madden shoes, ASOS bag. Yeah.
1: Beautiful.
0: Looks great.
2: So awesome. Good.
0: Okay, next we are going to attempt to look like Halle Berry. No, I'm just kidding. Okay, Halle Berry had this look. Oh, no, this is good.
1: Yeah, that's a great look.
2: But this is wearable, too.
0: This is totally wearable.
2: This is very wearable.
0: So you're going to tell us how you recreated this for Emily.
2: Yeah, so her jacket's Chanel, so definitely in the thousands. But
1: right?
2: It's so good. So this jacket's from Anthropologie, this great blazer. It's the same silhouette, the same vibe, the same feel, the same texture.
1: Yes,
2: and then
1: gorgeous.
2: That oversized slouchy jean. See how her jeans like pool at the bottom? That's what you want. Everyone's like, well, what do I do? They're going to drag on the floor. You just let them drag
1: on
2: the floor.
1: You wash them.
2: That's it. You wash them. There's no other way to get around it. And then we did a great pointy shoe from Steve Madden. Pulls together. Like, I love this so much. For so many women can pull this off.
1: That's an adorable
0: look. You look amazing.
2: Yeah.
1: Thank you.
0: Yay, that was great.
1: Melissa.
0: Home run.
1: That really great.
0: Home run.
1: Thank you. Coming up next, one of our Plaza fans could win big in a fun game, and you can play along after this.

0: What do you get when you combine pop culture, emojis, and cold hard cash? One of our new favorite games.
1: Emoji Whiz. All right. Today's player is Presley from Birmingham, Alabama, one of my favorite places. She's here in New York with her sisters and her besties. And, okay, we're going to tell you how this game works. Okay. Does that sound good? Y'all are going to Harry Styles?
2: Yep.
1: It's so good. Fun. All right, this is how the game works. We're going to show you a sequence of emojis that, when you put them together, sound out the name of a famous person, a television show, a movie, etc. For every one you get right, you get $50.
2: Sweet.
1: You could take your sissies out for a drink.
2: I'm going to go buy some Harry Styles merch.
1: Yes, exactly. All right, here's the first one. It is a singer. Take a look.
0: You got it.
2: Be on talk. Beyonce?
0: Yes! Beyonce. You know, yes. I like that. Talk it out, my
1: talk
0: friend.
1: Talk it out.
0: That's good. Talk it out. It's like Wheel of Fortune around here.
1: Yeah, it sure all is. Right. That was perfect.
0: Yeah. Okay, so this one, talk it out, okay?
1: Television show.
0: It's a TV show.
2: Line of Fire.
1: Oh! Whoa, you got that before I did.
0: That was a tricky one.
1: Wow, queen.
0: Okay.
1: Next one. This is an actress.
2: Oh, actress, double keys, palm tree are.
0: Let's okay, see. Keep doing it. Do that again.
2: Double tree.
0: No, read it. See, key, say each thing you
2: key,
0: see.
2: Kiki Palmer.
1: Yes!
2: Love her.
0: Okay, next is another TV show. Take a look.
2: Let's see.
0: Ooh.
2: Flag, zombie book. America, zombie book. Oh, America. Okay. America's Horror Story.
1: Yes!
0: You're good.
1: Can you join our games all the time?
2: Yes,
0: wow.
2: Please.
1: Okay, here's the last one. This is a musical group.
2: Cat's Eye.
1: Oh, my gosh. I didn't even get to see the cat emoji.
0: You won $250.
1: With no problem.
0: No problem. That'll get you one shirt.
1: Good job.
0: No, I'm kidding.
1: Take them for one cocktail. Thank you so much,
2: thank you
1: darling.
2: So much.
1: Have fun tonight.
2: So fun.
0: All right, we'll be right back after this.
1: Yeah, you're good.

0: You guys, 1 week from today, we are taking the show on the road. We will be live from Ireland, all sponsored by Tourism Ireland.
1: We'll be staying at the beautiful Sheen Falls Lodge in County Kerry, which is furnishing our rooms. It'll be our little Irish adventure, and it's all happening Friday, October the 16th.
0: We cannot wait. So we hope y'all will tune in. Also, next week, we have got fashion designer Victoria Beckham.
1: And we'll catch up with actress Busy Phillips and SNL star Mikey Day shopping by.
0: Have a great weekend.
1: Good morning. Welcome to Today. We'll start with our breaking news.
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2: That's 8 o'clock on Today. Coming up, bracing for impact. Hurricane Isaias barreling toward the Gulf Coast.
9: You can definitely feel like something's on the horizon.
2: Already sparking mandatory evacuation orders across parts of Florida. The storm expected to strengthen even more before making landfall tonight. We're live with everything you need to know. Then, family affair. We're going to head to the home of the Fighting Irish.
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2: And welcome back to Today. Thank you so much for starting your Friday off with us, for starting your weekend off with us, and look at that.
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2: And Abraham Lincoln too.
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2: So we will get outside and celebrate in just a bit. Laura Jarrett in for Savannah, yeah. Who's getting an early start on the weekend.
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22: And we're showing it to you because it's fun, but also because our next story is all about the Fighting Irish, one of the most prestigious and successful college football programs of all time.
2: So this season, some of the team's rising stars, they have the game in their DNA, literally, because their dads are very well known to NFL fans. NBC's Ann Thompson is on that iconic campus that she loves so much with more. Ann, good morning.
0: Good morning, Craig. You know, this week, Notre Dame is number three in the polls, but it is number one when it comes to sending football players to the NFL, 622 and counting. Now, an increasing number of NFL players are sending their sons here to strap on those golden helmets on Saturdays.
1: If you listen closely, you can hear the echoes.
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1: Notre Dame football's proud legacy of defying the odds.
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1: Excellence and independence. 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
24: Right on the money to Jerome Bettis Jr.
1: Jerome Bettis Jr., son of the bus. NFL Hall of Famer and Notre Dame graduate Jerome Bettis. Devin Fitzgerald, son of Hall of Famer Larry Fitzgerald Jr. Caden Finley and Elijah Burris, sons of Super Bowl champions JerMichael Finley and Plaxico Burris. We met them in the Fighting Irish locker room.
0: It seems to me like you're establishing a new tradition in a program that has lots of tradition. But do you feel that way?
11: It's already a storied program. I feel like we don't look at ourselves as any different than anybody else on the team. But at the same time, we do understand that it comes with a different type of weight with the last names that we have.
0: Do you feel like you're writing a new chapter?
11: Absolutely. It's just really cool to be like surrounded by other NFL sons, too. And we're all creating kind of our own legacy.
25: I mean, we all like been around a lot of NFL stuff, so just being able to go at each other with our football IQ has been nice.
26: It's just cool having a few of those guys on the team with you that you can always talk to and share experiences with.
0: Dads, what about you? Does it create a bond among you?
27: We've done some, you know, special things in our lives, and we can relate to each other, but they chose the hard route. And I think that says a lot about them from a character standpoint and as a young man.
28: That's what's going on.
1: The Suns choosing academics and athletics.
26: We get to play at the highest level on the field, and we're a top-ranked academic school as well. And I think that's what all these NFL greats saw.
11: To be able to leave here from a university as prestigious as this with a degree, I think it just sets you up for success. And so I'm not going to lie, yeah, it's important that he graduates.
0: Do you play the part of coach or the fan?
29: I get my coat, get my popcorn, and I sit back and let the coaches do what they do.
11: I definitely on his case all the time. You got to be truthful. You got to be honest with him. You got to hold him accountable. And so, he would tell you the same thing.
30: I'm coach and I'm a fan. I want him to be a better version of me.
0: I hear somebody cheered in the press box at the Purdue game when a certain someone caught a pass.
30: I'm jumping up and I'm running with them, you know? I'm like, ah! And so it's just a fun experience to have that moment and to be so proud of them.
0: Larry and Plaxico, you both caught touchdowns against Notre Dame. What's it like now to wear Notre Dame gear?
27: It wasn't easy to start. I mean, you got to understand. I mean, I went to Michigan State, and it was a big rivalry when I wore my Notre Dame jersey to the Michigan State game. I think that said a lot in itself. So I'm all in.
11: That doesn't change my love and appreciation for my university. I'm going to rock my Notre Dame gear. I just want him to know I'm always with him no matter what.
31: Hey, it's got to be different. Hey. Yo, it's got to be different. It's got to be different. Yeah, take a moment to see yourself.
0: What's the best piece of advice that your dad has given you?
26: I would say my dad's favorite quote he always tells me is control the controllables.
27: One thing that he always told me growing up is just don't give him a reason. You can't give people a reason to write you off.
26: He spoke to me and he said that he didn't have much to give me except our last name. So there's a certain way I have to carry myself knowing that.
11: My dad always tells me trust the process. Like even in the dark, there's going to be light soon and you just got to trust the process.
0: Now, we shot that interview at 7:30 yesterday morning because the boys had to go to class. If they miss a class, everyone in the wide receiver room gets a mandatory study hall on Sunday afternoon, which sounds a lot like detention to me. Back to you.
32: Thanks.
30: They don't miss a lot of class there in Notre Dame, probably.
26: No, they don't.
30: And thank you.
33: What a way to stay accountable, though.
30: Yeah. By the way, as Ann pointed out there, Notre Dame undefeated, ranked third in the country, and you can see the Fighting Irish in action tomorrow. They're going to host the Stanford Cardinal, 3:30 Eastern on NBC. And Peacock. Dylan, how are we looking?
3: Well, we have pretty decent weather across most of the country, except along the Gulf Coast, where Isaias is a major concern, a strong category two hurricane at this time. But in the Northeast, we're looking at lots of sunshine, temperatures nice and comfortable. We're hot through the middle of the country down south. Into the Southwest, we're looking at record high temperatures. A couple of spotty showers in the Pacific Northwest, but inland a bit, we're looking at some October heat, highs in the 80s. That's a look at the weather across the country. Now here's a peek out your window.

0: on a Friday morning, back with an extra lively crowd. One reason, ladies and gentlemen, apparently this is National PA Week. And as you can see, we got a whole lot of physician associates out of here giving us a chance to say thank you for everything that they do to improve this country's health. Thank you, PAs. Love you, PAs. Choose PT.
1: Enthusiastic bunch.
0: Man.
2: That's one of the biggest crowds I've seen out here.
1: Yeah, you said, is Ricky Martin here?
2: Yeah. No, when I walked out, I thought Cat's Eye was performing.
0: Should we go around the horn?
1: I think we're
0: going to
2: have to.
0: Hang on, can I go around the horn early, Joe?
1: Say you need to.
0: All right, we're going to say hello to all the physicians and associates. Here we go. We're doing it all around the horn.
1: Done
2: for
1: the day.
2: Yeah, that was quick. A little quicker than Uncle Al. Craig, thank you for that. PAs, thank you. More importantly, coming up an extra special today, Food Loves Football. One of our favorites is here. Eddie Jackson, who actually played for four teams in the NFL. Now he's a great chef, making some irresistible snacks. For Sunday night's big battle of the birds, we got the Falcons and Ravens going at it.
1: You didn't even break a sweat.
0: Oh, I did.
1: Well, you always sweat inside a little bit. The stars are out on the third hour. Linda Cardinelli will be here live in Studio 1A. She's starting in the new Friday the 13th prequel series on Peacock, perfect for an early Halloween scare. Plus, James McAvoy is stopping by to share his new movie that is based on a wild true story.
0: All right, and then later on, Jen and Chanel, they're going to visit with Lala Anthony to get the lowdown on the return of her legal drama, Reasonable Doubt. First, though, Carson, you had a big night last night. You hosted this truly inspiring event. You do it every year. It's the annual Project Healthy Minds Gala ahead of World Mental Health Day.
2: Thanks very much. It was a great night to raise money for this nonprofit that I'm involved in. I'm on the board of directors, and we're trying to make it as easy as it is to book a hotel reservation on Expedia or make a dinner reservation on one of the apps to get mental health services connected to people, the right kind of care to the right kind of people. So it was a great night. Thank you for mentioning
0: that. You've done a lot
2: of
0: good in that space for a long time. Well done.
2: A lot of people are suffering, but we're on the case for you.
1: Thank you for all of that, Carson.
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0: We are back with Trevor Noah's very first appearance as host of The Daily Show. It's how a lot of folks were introduced to him back in 2015. But it wasn't until the following year that he fully opened up about what his life and what became a best-selling memoir, Born a Crime, Stories from a South African Childhood. Well, now, Trevor's releasing a 10th anniversary edition, and he's got a new epilogue where he revisits that time capsule.

0: young, still fresh.
1: How are you?
0: I'm well. I read this book when it came out many years ago, and I read the epilogue, and it was just as moving this time as it was 10 years ago. When folks like come up to you, because by the way, for folks who don't know this, it was on the bestseller list for 250 weeks.
2: Yeah, it was insane.
0: Yeah, a lot of folks were really moved by this story. When folks come up to you now, all these years later, what do they say about the book?
2: It's a combination of things. Some people say thank you. Some people say it was the only book they loved. The most recent conversation I had was with a mother who said her 20-year-old son didn't read, and she thought that would be the only book that would get him back into reading. Wow. And she gave it to him, and then just now he's on. Then she FaceTimed him, and then we were on a call together. And it's been a blessing because, you know, I think every one of us thinks that we're going through things alone. We're experiencing something by ourselves, our homes, our lives, our trials, our tribulations. You'd be shocked at how many of us are living like the Instagram life publicly, and then privately we're all sharing the same experience. So I think that's been the biggest gift that it's given me.
0: The same pain, the same type of brokenness.
2: Yeah.
0: You grow up in South Africa, apartheid South Africa. Your mom's black, your dad's white. Your existence itself is not legal. You're
2: right,
0: not
2: yeah.
0: And not to give away too much, because people...
2: Spoiler alert.
0: Yeah, but we want folks to read the book. But you, in the epilogue, now you write about feeling this sort of, this isolated feeling then. But now you maintain there's a different sort of isolated feeling, this idea that people think they know you and they really don't.
2: Well, it's a weird thing in life, right? So the reason I wrote the book, or rather the epilogue that I did now, was people came and asked so many questions, and I thought, wouldn't it be great if a book could come alive?
0: Yeah.
2: So I'm sure you have this. I have this. My favorite books. And then I get to the end and I'm like, I have so many questions.
0: Yes.
2: So with this book, I went, what if I could answer the questions for the readers of the book in the 10th anniversary of the book? And just like, this is what you asked me. This is what it is. So to your question, I think for me, it was strange. I grew up in this world where I was always like this outsider. Mm-hmm. And I was like, oh, I want to fit in. I want to blend in. I want to be part of the crew. I want to be part of something. And then now, because of my life, I don't fit in anymore either. You know, you know what it's like.
0: Well, yes, to a certain...
2: People know you, but they don't know you.
0: Correct.
2: Melvin!
0: Correct.
2: Yo, Melvin!
0: Right. And that, yes, there are frustrations.
2: Melvin!
0: there are frustrations that come with that. But you've got a circle. You've got a small circle.
2: Yeah, no. But please don't get me wrong.
0: Yeah.
2: I'm not saying bad. It's just, I think in life sometimes it's good to notice.
0: What do
2: Does
0: you
2: make
0: think?
2: Sense?
0: I do. But what do you think people get wrong about you? What do you think people assume?
2: No, it's not wrong. It's actually right.
0: Okay.
2: But when you are in a front-facing position in society, people know you,
0: yes,
2: but they're having a conversation one way with you.
0: Mm-hmm.
2: So every morning I wake up with Melvin. Every morning you tell me about what's happening. Every morning I'm like, all right, Mavericks. And then I'm going to see you in the street. I'll be like, go Mavericks, Melvin! Melvin! And then it's like, oh, you weren't part of the conversation.
0: Yeah.
2: They were watching the conversation. So that's what I find interesting. It's an interesting social dynamic to have.
0: One of the things I've always found interesting about your story is your mother, God bless her, when what she survived, she doesn't watch like all the
2: no.
0: Netflix specials.
2: No.
0: When you did the Daily Show, your mom was like, but it's not because she doesn't care, obviously. Why do you think she's chosen not to?
2: So my mom's very religious. She wakes up, she reads the Bible every day. She journals and writes about the scriptures. And then she'll like send me emails talking about her life and what she's doing. But my mom just doesn't watch TV. She doesn't really listen to pop music or anything.
0: Yeah.
2: She just lives in her, you know, goes to her garden, lives her life, does her thing.
0: Yeah.
2: And so I asked her once, because people made me feel guilty, because you know how people are. Like, Trevor, does your mom come to your shows, Trevor? I was like, no, she doesn't. No, you gotta invite her. What kind of son wouldn't invite their... Trevor, you're a bad son. So then I went home, invited my mom, and I was like, oh, you should come to the show. And she's like, why would I want to come to your show? And I was like, oh, because I feel bad. No. And my mom said something beautiful, which genuinely she believes and I believe. She said, listen, I love that you do what you do, but I want my Trevor. So I don't need the world Trevor. I want my Trevor, and we have our stories and our connection and our lives together. And then when she meets people, she likes that they tell her a story from her own life, and she feels like she's meeting a stranger that's a friend. So she goes, this is just a different way to do it.
0: I always enjoy when you come back.
2: Thank you, man.
0: Thank you
2: so much.
0: Come back when that travel show on YouTube. I want to talk about
2: we'll talk about
0: the travel show.
2: Definitely.
0: Trevor, the 10th anniversary edition, Born a Crime, on our website, today.com/books. Mr. Daly.
3: All right, guys, coming up next, we are gearing up for the big Sunday night clash in the NFL with somebody who knows a lot about food and football. Our friend, Chef Eddie Jackson, is going to share some of his game.

0: love that sound. That means we're back with a very special chef for our edition of Today Food Loves Football. Chef Eddie Jackson is a former NFL player who knows a thing or two about competing both on the field and in the kitchen. And he's here with two game day dishes to enjoy during the Sunday night battle of the birds, Baltimore Ravens taking on the Falcons. Chef, always good to see you.
1: Yeah.
0: You're a football guy. I mean, a couple weeks ago, this would have been just I know the Ravens are favored, but we've got a tale of two different teams with the Falcons. They started 0-2. Yeah. Now they're 2-0 in the last 2 weeks.
1: I just want to see a good game. It's been up and down for both teams this year. I just want to see a good game. I'm from Georgia. I was born in Georgia. Yeah. So I'm kind of rooting for the Falcons.
0: All right. Well, I think that's not a bad bet. What are we going to start with?
1: You got some on the Falcons now. Yeah. I call this recipe the Dirty Bird.
0: Okay.
1: All right. So let's get the Dirty Bird. So inside here.
0: We got our Dirty Birds over there.
1: Exactly.
0: Eating.
1: I have some gochujang inside of here, right?
0: Okay.
1: Which is a Korean fermented pepper paste. All right.
0: Okay.
1: So I'm going to add some molasses.
0: Yeah.
1: Straight from Georgia. And that's going to be a little soy sauce.
0: Love that.
1: And then just so it's not too thick, we're going to add in a little bit of water.
0: So this is a sauce. You do it first.
1: Yeah, this is the sauce, all right?
0: Okay.
1: So go ahead and add that in. That's garlic, shallots.
0: Yep.
1: And then we're going to add in some brown sugar right here.
0: Beautiful.
1: And then a little bit of ginger goes in that. So we want to bring this to a boil, right?
0: Wow,
1: and
0: this is a complex sauce.
1: It's very complex. I'm a complex type
0: of
1: guy.
0: I love it. No, I love it.
1: So we're going to bring this to a boil.
0: No one takes this kind of care on wings. They just, like, squeeze ranch all over it or blue cheese.
1: Exactly. We're going to take it to the next level.
0: I love that.
1: Bring this to a boil.
0: Yep.
1: And then we're going to, when it gets to a boil, we're going to bring it to a simmer.
0: Okay.
1: And until it gets nice and thick and everything gets dissolved.
0: Gotcha.
1: So the topic, what we're going to do is make an Alabama white sauce.
0: Okay.
1: That's what makes it dirty.
0: I love this.
1: Okay. So we have a little bit of mayo in here. This is some apple cider vinegar. That's going to be some lemon juice. This is going to be some stone ground mustard is going to go in here as well.
0: Yep.
1: Let's get that in there. And go ahead and give that a mix, and now add our spices. We got sugar, salt, garlic powder, smoked paprika, and a little bit of pepper.
0: This.
1: I love your mixing skills. You're doing a good job.
0: I make an Alabama white sauce, and I put it in a squeezer.
1: You're doing a good job.
0: I put it on everything.
1: So the wings, what I do is I like to mix them with a little bit of salt, pepper, garlic powder, and rice flour. Rice flour is going to give it that crispness, so it's not, you don't want too much of a coating. So I have my oil at 375 degrees, and we want to fry those wings, right?
0: What's a good tip to get the crispy? Obviously, the rice powder that you talked about, but you want them to pat them dry?
1: Well, you want to pat them dry, but then after you season them and you flour, you want to sit them on a wire rack to let that flour kind of absorb into the skin. So we're going to get these fried up. These are going to fry about 10 to 12 minutes, okay? Some people like them fried hard. I like them fried hard, so we'll go lean to the 12 minutes.
0: I have trouble getting them crispy when I use my Traeger, and I put a little baking powder and a flour mix. That helped too, kind of crisp.
1: Baking powder and flour.
0: Look at this guy. A teaspoon of baking powder.
1: I like it.
0: A little cheat code there.
1: Okay, so wings are fried.
0: Yep.
1: This is that delicious sauce that we made.
0: Okay, look
1: so
0: at that.
1: Let's go ahead and give this a little mix. And now y'all know you got on a $2,000 suit.
0: I don't care.
1: So.
0: Eddie, this is called Rent the Runway.
1: So let's give this a good mix. So we get these wings all mixed up.
0: Guy, how are the wings?
2: Oh, my God.
0: I mean, it's next level, right? You can just tell.
2: The flavor
3: but
2: is just.
3: See why
4: Dylan and I are licking our fingers.
3: I know.
4: Over.
3: Like, okay. I can see why you call it a Dirty Bird.
1: And so what we want to do from here, we want to give this a drizzle.
0: That is crazy.
3: It's here. So good.
0: I've never had a wing like that in my life.
2: Seriously.
4: Very good.
1: There we go. Touch the Dirty Bird.
2: Well done, chef.
0: You know, you need that little Alabama sauce. It's like a nice little cooling flavor on
1: there
0: top
1: you go.
0: Of the other one.
1: So that is our Dirty Bird wings. Let's move over to the pizza bomb. Now, this is something that I do with my kids. It's nice and easy. It's fun. It's interactive. So we want to start with our herb oil. So we have a little bit of oil in here. So what we want to do is add in our herbs, garlic, and a little bit of red pepper.
0: Okay.
1: So that's going to go in. Okay. Get that for me. There you go.
0: Yep.
1: So garlic goes in. And then what we're going to do is just kind of bring this to a nice, warm temperature. You don't want to boil it. You don't want to fry it. So you just want to get it nice and dissolved. And then at the end, we're going to add in a little bit of parsley to just enhance the herbs. And this is the fun part. This is where I like to get my kids involved. So we have some piece of dough, store-bought, it's fine.
0: Yep.
1: And we're just going to roll this out, make it nice and even. We want to squeeze and turn.
0: This is great. We do pizza Sundays for football all the time.
1: Yeah.
0: And Goldie, my six-year-old's always like, can I make a pizza? I'm like, no, because I don't want to ruin it.
1: But
0: like, now I can cut out my what?
1: Yeah. You're squeezing skills.
0: I'm going to do this.
1: Let me see you squeeze.
0: What are we doing?
1: Right in the middle.
2: No.
1: Squeeze.
3: Ooh,
1: there you
3: nice.
1: Go. All right, so now this is fun. We're going to be interactive. We're going to add a little bit of bacon to this, some
2: the
1: basil.
2: Kids would enjoy this.
3: Yeah.
0: Is this pizza sauce I just squeezed on there?
1: That is tomato paste paste.
0: Gotcha.
1: This is going to be some red pepper flakes, and then we're going to add a little bit of mozzarella.
0: What
1: now
0: a
1: we
0: great
1: want to do is
0: idea.
1: Just close this up. We want to wet the edges, and then all we're going to do is just fold up like this.
0: By the way, people, don't forget your local pizzeria will sell you pizza.
1: They will. They will sell it to you.
0: You're not asking for something they won't be willing to give you.
1: And then we just fold this up like so. And you have your piece.
0: That is awesome. What
1: key thing to remember, though.
0: The kids.
3: Yeah.
1: Key thing to remember is you want to put a little hole in there just to give a little vent. So you'll have your balls like this, and we're going to tap this with a little bit of that herb oil into the oven, 500 degrees, for about 5 minutes, and then you have some delicious.
2: 5 minutes, that's it.
1: That's it. Doesn't take long. Get in there, Cars.
4: You got a little pizza bomb. Nice. Look at that.
1: There you go.
4: Now I just wanted to see the inside of that. You killed it. Who you got? You got the Ravens, but you want
1: you want
4: the Falcons.
1: I want the Falcons. In my heart, I'm a Georgia boy.
4: Yeah, well, this will be a good game. Thank you very much, Chef. Appreciate it. Today.com/food has these recipes. And, of course, check out The Feathers Will Be Flying. We got the Falcons and Ravens Sunday night on NBC and Peacock. Coverage starts at 7 p.m. Eastern. Get that pizza bomb going with the kids early. Thank you, Chef. We appreciate it. We're back in a moment. But this is Today on NBC.

0: with some very special birthdays to celebrate. And Dylan, you got the honors today.
1: Our hands are clean now.
0: Yes.
1: Mm-hmm. Take on the Smucker's jar. We can open the lid and spin them around for some very sweet people this morning. First up, happy 100th birthday to Frances Unitas of Baltimore, Maryland. Her secrets to longevity, lots of homemade crab cakes and time with her grandkids. Lois Levine of Boston, Massachusetts is also 100 years old. She loves to stay updated on the latest news. She enjoys trips to the museum and is known to read a 300-page book in one day. Good for her. Richard Belmont of Palm Springs, California is 100. He never skips a sweet treat. Dark chocolate and Italian coffee are his favorites. I'd love to join you for that. Happy 100th birthday to Meryl Hoff of Berkeley Heights, New Jersey. Her passions, gardening, antiquing, knitting, and spending time with her big family. Laverne Hecht of Sykeston, Missouri is 100. Her best advice, be a friend to everyone and always maintain a positive attitude. Words to live by. Finally, guys, happy 109th birthday to Arlene Neen of Cleveland, Ohio. She spent most of her life traveling around the world, and her favorite form of exercise is dancing.
2: What is she? 109.
3: Go ahead.
1: That's incredible. That happy birthday to everybody.
2: All right. That was great. All right. So much fun. We're going to keep going. Third hour's coming up. We're going to help set your wallet up for success this holiday season.
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2: That's right.
3: 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We got
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2: Local news and weather right after this. This morning on the third hour of Today, bracing for impact. Hurricane Isaias is still gaining strength with the Gulf Coast in its sights. Multiple states bracing for dangerous storm surge, flash flooding, and powerful winds. Dylan's going to tell us where it's headed and the impact on our weekend. Plus, flock of eagles.
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2: Philly fans taking over London ahead of an international showdown with the Jacksonville Jaguars. We're live with the British invasion. And then later, Linda Cardellini on her scary new series playing the mother of a horror legend. She's telling us all about Crystal Lake. And actor James McAvoy is here filling us in on his new movie based on a wild true story. Today, Friday, October 9th, 2026.
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2: And a very good Friday morning to you. Welcome to the third hour of Today. I'm Craig. We've got Dylan here. Savannah Sellers came back for another day while Alla is off. And thank you for starting your Friday off with us. We've talked a lot this morning about this hurricane, Hurricane Isaias. We've been talking about it over the last few days. And now we're just hours away from the storm making landfall.
3: Yeah, and now we've seen these long lines at gas stations down along the Gulf Coast, people stocking up on fuel for their cars and generators. And for those who are under evacuation orders, there's been a rush to get out, causing these big backups on the road.
1: Yeah, and the storm gained strength again this morning. So let's show you the very latest. Al's not here, so I'm going to handle the whole weather
3: team
1: by myself. Not assembling.
3: Yes. Dylan solo.
1: So here it is, a Category 3 hurricane. We knew it was teetering right on the edge, but winds now have jumped up to 120 miles per hour. It's a pretty quick moving storm, moving northeast at 15 miles per hour. So now the conditions are deteriorating along the Gulf Coast. That will continue to be the case for the next several hours. The rain will become very heavy. Naturally, hurricane warnings are in effect. Tropical storm warnings farther north, because even though the storm will weaken as it makes its way on shore, we're still looking at those tropical storm force winds. Here it is. It's going to continue to approach the coastline as a Category 3 hurricane, making landfall later on tonight into early tomorrow morning. With it comes the storm surge, the heavy rain, the winds over 100 miles per hour. The storm surge forecast now up to 5 to 9 feet. That's in addition to high tide. So that's water on top of water that just pushes its way on shore. So anything along the coast, buildings, roads will most likely be inundated with water. And then we've got the wind on top of that. We could see gusts up to 80, 90, 100 miles per hour or higher. Combine that with that torrential rain and the flooding. We'll likely see down trees and power lines. Power outages are a possibility. And the storm itself also has the risk of producing tornadoes stretching farther east over into Georgia. Now, the storm has to rain itself out, and it does so over the United States, up into Tennessee, into North and South Carolina. Even in areas like that, we could end up to 10 inches of rain. But some of the highest amounts closer to the storm, up to about 15 inches of rain. So this is going to be a big story as we go through the day.
2: I never really thought about that. The phrase that you just used, rain itself out. I never really thought
1: about
2: that.
1: Yeah, water, it sucked up all this water like a vacuum from the Gulf. And then it has to
7: drop
3: just
7: it
3: dump it all.
7: So unfortunately, it happens over land.
3: Yeah, wow. And some of that saturated ground already, right?
7: Which is why we're just going to see more. It's like a wet sponge. Right. It can't absorb anymore. Mm. Yeah.
2: All right.
7: Well, now we do want to give a shout out to our buddy Craig this morning. We know he always represents his hometown of where? Columbia, South Carolina. Well, it doesn't go unnoticed. Craig was just recognized with the Ripples of Impact Medal. It is the first year Columbia's mayor has given out the award honoring people who have elevated the community through their leadership and commitment to making a difference. I mean, that's a big deal. If you actually focus on those words, I mean, you are making a difference and you have an impact and you talk about South Carolina all the time and tease you, but it's perfect.
2: No, thank you. That was very sweet. I hadn't seen those pictures before. So, no, it was nice being back. Being honored, of course, it's nice, but it was the group that I was honored with. Asia Wilson, you know, she was in the, she couldn't be there because she was in the playoffs. But Asia Wilson was honored, and some of the folks that grown up in Columbia, South Carolina, that I sort of idolized, they were among those being honored, one of the first Jewish businessmen in our community. And plus I got to hang out with my family.
3: Some
2: people who sort of shaped me and molded me, they were all like there, and it was nice.
7: There's a reason why you're a good man.
2: Well, you're very kind.
3: Thank you,
2: Columbia. Thank you, City
3: Straight
2: of Columbia.
3: From the mayor. The only shame here is that we didn't get to vote. And, you know, fortunately, there is
2: A
3: hotly contested race taking place right now. And, in fact, if you live in Washington, D.C., you might have even seen this endorsement.
7: This is Skelly, a neighborhood favorite in D.C., urging everyone to vote for Craig for People's Sexiest Man Alive. In case you haven't heard, Craig is featured in People's Hotter Than Your Morning Cup of Coffee poll. You can vote now on today.com. Results will be revealed on October 22nd. Thank you to the Hayden family for the photo. And I hope it stays up like until voting.
2: Let's hope it doesn't. And just to be clear, I am not actively campaigning.
3: You know them? Are you paying them?
2: No, I don't know who they are, but thank you, I guess.
3: That is so sweet. Thank you, you guys.
2: Thanks for helping. But this contest can't be over fast enough. I think it's a couple days.
7: I hope it sticks around.
2: I hope it does.
3: I mean,
2: if you could see some
3: legendary
2: of the text messages that I've gotten friends of mine.
7: I met your college friends. Yeah. I'm sure they ribbon you every day.
2: It's gone on
3: but how many times in this job have you talked about People's Sexiest Man Alive and now you're part of it? I mean, that's legendary.
2: Yeah, well, until you lose.
3: You
2: until you lose.
7: That's true. If you lose, that's going
2: to
7: be a
2: Oh, my God. I won't be able to show my face in this place.
7: I'm so ugly.
2: Right?
3: That is actually a fair point.
2: All right, let's turn the page here. Let's talk about big migration here. Huge migration. Thousands of birds have landed over the pond. They were in London this weekend. The Philly faithful taking over town ahead of this weekend's NFL showdown. You got the Eagles, you got the Jacksonville Jaguars, and then you've also got our Danielle Hamamjan in the middle of all of it. Danielle, good morning.
8: Look around Passyunk Avenue and you'd have every reason to believe we're in a bar in South Philly.
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8: But think again. This is the land of cricket and polo. That's right. Welcome to England. Now the epicenter of American football on foreign soil.
10: Eagles fly.
11: Maybe a different country will help the Eagles.
8: NFL teams are playing a record 9 international games abroad this year across 4 continents, from Melbourne, Australia, to Rio de Janeiro in Brazil. And 3 of those games are being played right here in London.
12: You look at how well the fans travel, and the Eagles in particular, and it actually starts to become a bit of a home field advantage.
8: The Jacksonville Jaguars, the city's unofficial hometown team, have a multi-year agreement to play home games in London, and this Sunday are taking on the Philadelphia Eagles, and it's the Birds' first time back since 2018. Just minutes away from the city's most iconic landmarks, literally hidden in a tunnel, is a place we might as well call Little Philly. At the heart of it, a Passyunk Avenue dive bar.
13: So you've become kind of Philly ambassador to the UK.
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8: Eagles! 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
17: 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I think a team could be supported in Germany.
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13: English people who are, you know, very committed to European football, how have they received American football?
18: I think they probably feel it's a little blasphemous. You know what I mean? All those shoulder pads and stuff. We've been over here so much that they're starting to get kind of used to the American invasion.
8: The American invasion.
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13: 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The Steelers play the Saints.
2: She's part of the Eagles cult now?
20: Look at this.
2: Danielle. Wow. Well done, Danielle.
20: What is the game?
21: You got to keep that jacket.
2: The game's on Sunday.
20: Wow.
2: They're drinking like that on a Friday afternoon.
20: And it's only 2 in the afternoon or something there. You got it's Friday.
1: At least it's 2 in the afternoon and not 9 o'clock in the morning.
2: That's true.
20: Yeah. Like, would you?
1: Not that that stopped us.
2: That's also
20: when we have cocktails in a little bit.
2: Which we will in like 30 minutes.
1: I know. All right. Well, still to come this morning, we are catching up with two talented actors. Emmy winner Linda Cardellini is here to tell us all about her scary new role. It is a must-see for horror fans. And then later, James McAvoy will be here, too, to tell us about his new movie based on a real-life hip-hop hoax. We'll be right back.

0: Catching up with award-winning actress Linda Cardellini.
1: She has starred on the big and small screen in classic series like Freaks and Geeks and comedies like Scooby-Doo and Daddy's Home.
2: Her latest project arrives just in time for Halloween. Crystal Lake is a prequel to the iconic Friday the 13th franchise. Linda plays Pamela, mother of the notorious Jason Voorhees, dealing with the aftermath of her son's death. Take a look.
3: He is here, Lee. I feel it. He and I were joined at the heart.
2: Linda, good morning.
4: Good
2: it's
4: morning.
2: So great to have you here.
4: Thank you.
2: So, I mean, there's been, what, 12 Friday the 13th movies?
5: A lot of them, yeah.
2: Yes. But never has any of them delved into, like, a prequel. Like a setup to what just happened.
5: Well, and especially because the mom is the original killer in the first movie. It sort of operates like a whodunit. And so this is going back 10 years before that first movie and seeing Jason when he's little and that sort of inciting incident when he drowns and what leads up to her vengeful acts.
2: Is it fun to tell that part of the story?
5: It's pretty wild. Yeah. It's a pretty wild story to tell. And there's, you know, it's 8 episodes, so there's a lot to do in that time. Mm. So there's a lot of blood and gore, but there's a lot of story there, too.
2: Yeah.
1: And you're playing Pam Voorhees, as we know, who we have seen portrayed before. And I know there are some nods to prior Pam Voorhees, but what's it like to take on a role where, to make it your own, when we've seen someone else do it?
5: Well, Betsy Palmer, who is so beloved by audiences, is magical in that part. It's such a wild, crazy performance. It's so great. But it's only, you know, she makes a giant impact in that tiny amount of time that she has on screen. So I think there's no way to mimic that. And I wouldn't want to, but there are some nods to her and some homage moments. And then, you know, it's nice to expand that character. You know, she started something that people really like but didn't get to see much of. So now we get to go back in time and sort of see what she was like before that.
0: Were you a fan of the genre? Are you a horror?
5: I like horror a lot. I mean, I liked it more when I was younger. I think as I got older, life got a little scary in real life.
0: You've played so many roles. We ticked through a few of them. When folks come up to you, like, are you most commonly associated with Scooby-Doo, or is it this Marvel universe? Is it?
5: That's a good question. You know, I've been really lucky to be in things that sort of have gotten into people's lives. There's a lot of Scooby-Doo because those kids have grown up and they watched it quite a bit. And then there's a lot of Judy from Dead to Me. You know, but it runs
0: the gamut.
5: Yeah, it really does.
0: I love Velma, just for what it's worth.
2: Congratulations, your first Emmy for DTF St.
5: Thank
2: Louis.
5: You.
2: Such a great show. What was going through your mind when they called your name?
5: I was just shocked and elated. It was just so exciting. You know, like, it just is one of those moments you dream about happening, and then it really did. So, and I've been there before and not won, so I was preparing myself for that feeling, and the other feeling is a little bit better, I have to say.
2: I'm sure.
1: All right, Halloween around the corner, and Friday the 13th is obviously such a classic during this time of year, so we wanted to play like a little rapid fire Halloween quiz kind of thing with you. You ready?
5: I love it.
1: It's really just your opinion, so it's easy. Candy corn, love it or hate it?
5: I love it. I love it, which is great.
0: You love eating wax?
5: I don't. No, I just like the taste.
2: Do you like the chocolate ones?
5: I don't know the chocolate ones as well.
2: They're better than the regular ones.
5: Yes.
2: You should try them.
1: Okay. Yeah, well, there you go.
5: Being a baby of four, I had to like the candy that nobody else liked.
2: Same.
5: I wouldn't get any candy.
0: Yes.
5: So
2: that's why I like Almond Joys.
5: Or I like Good and Plenty's for that reason.
1: Okay, couples costumes, cute or cringy?
5: Cute. Go for it. I mean, it depends on the costume, though.
0: Exactly.
1: Yeah. Okay. Giving out healthy snacks to trick-or-treaters, yay or nay?
5: I mean, before I was a parent, I would say nay, but now I say yay.
2: Something practical.
0: Like what? Yeah. Raisins?
2: Well, even like a bouncy ball. Like something they can use instead of just eating.
0: That's how you get your house toilet paper.
1: Yeah.
5: When I was a kid, someone used to give a nickel. And I thought that was...
0: Oh, my God.
2: And you saved that every year.
5: Now I have $1 million.
0: Linda, thank you.
2: Thank you so much for being here. Congrats on everything.
5: Thank you.
2: And you can catch episodes of Crystal Lake streaming on Peacock starting October 15th.
0: Candy corn. Would have never pegged you for a candy corn.
5: I know.
0: Coming up, James McAvoy probably hates candy corn. He's live here in studio. Thumbs up, thumbs down on candy corn. Another candy corn lover. Okay. He's doing double duty. He is starring in and directing his new film. It's called California Schemin'. It's a wild story. We'll dig into that. And then later, Sense and Sensibility star Herbert Nordrum. He is here making his Today's Show debut. Yay! First time in New York, too, we're told. So we're going to give him a proper welcome when the third hour of today continues.

0: Well, our next guest has a resume filled with memorable roles. James McAvoy had a breakout performance in that 2007 drama Atonement.
1: Well, then he joined the X-Men franchise playing a young Professor X and took on 23 different personalities in the psychological thriller Split.
2: Well, now he is directing and starring in California Skeemin', about two Scottish rappers who pose as Americans to try to land a record deal. And they get the attention of James's character, Anthony, a label executive. Take a look.
3: Either of you two ever heard of a venue known as the Barrowlands in Scotland?
4: Nope.
3: Heartland of music in Scotland, you might say. To what I just witnessed, from the amount of airtime you're getting on that radio, I can confirm that you two will be playing there tomorrow night, supporting D12.
2: James, good morning.
0: Good morning.
2: Okay, directorial debut. Yeah. And is it true something that you've wanted to do since you were 16 years old?
4: Yeah, kind of. I got my first gig when I was 16. Never done any acting or an acting class. And I'm on a movie set. And I still remember thinking to myself, oh, he's putting the camera over there. I wonder why he's doing that. I think I'd put it over there. And I was like, that's my own big boots. Too big for my own boots, you know.
0: It didn't happen. You manifested it.
4: Yeah. As you would say. It just took 31 years.
0: But you started it too. So what's what is it like directing yourself?
4: Not fun. Yeah. I look at your Olivia Wildes and your Bradley Coopers who like play these big, big, big roles in movies that they direct themselves. I'm like, why? How can they do that? I've got a smaller part in this. I'm only in it for like 10 minutes, 13 minutes. And it was the most horrible experience. I hated it. Because all I wanted to do was concentrate on my acting in that moment, but I can't. Because I've got somebody, like, I've got a line producer whispering in my ear going, like, we can't get the portable toilets for the location. So can we look for a different location? Like, we need that location. And they're, like, getting ready for me to do my take.
0: Oh.
4: And they're like, yeah, but what if too many members of the crew need to go, like, take out, you know, at the same time? Like, it's going to be a messy disaster. Yeah, do you know what I mean? So can we think about a new location? I'm like, oh, my God, action, James. I'm like, wow. So it's a wild experience.
1: It's kind of how I feel at home with my kids. Like, I'm just, my mind is
0: hats.
1: Like split in 100 different places.
2: Yeah.
1: Yeah.
2: Yeah.
1: Yeah.
4: But nobody's recording it.
1: That's very true. Yes. Thank
0: Probably
1: God.
0: Good.
1: That's a good thing.
0: Yeah.
1: I thought it's wild that this is actually based on a true story I wasn't familiar with. Have you ever lied to get a job?
4: I don't think I got the job. Oh, no, I did. Yeah, I lied. I did the classic thing of, like, can you ride a horse? Yeah, of course I can ride a horse. I better go learn to ride a horse. And then,
2: that's extreme.
4: I find out within about, like, 15 minutes of sitting on this beautiful big beast that I'm, like almost mortally allergic to horses.
1: Really?
4: Yeah, yeah, it's really
1: bad. I didn't
4: know
1: you can be allergic to horses.
4: You should hang with me while I'm on the back of a horse. My face will show you just how allergic humanity can be to horses.
2: But then you got the role, so did you have to be around the horses?
4: Yeah, I blocked my nose up with Vaseline, I wore gloves,
1: oh
4: I basically didn't, I tried to breathe every 60 seconds, I stayed as far away from that horse as I could.
0: It almost killed you.
4: Yeah, it was crazy, man.
1: Totally crazy. Worth it.
4: I did a movie with Christopher Plummer once, he had this big huge speech, he was Oscar nominated for it, and they were like, what is that noise, it's over like Christopher's, and I had to spend the morning on a horse, and it was me. They had to like get me out of the scene, because I was like,
2: oh my goodness.
0: Oh, for the love of the craft.
4: That's it, man.
2: All right, this movie right now, California Skeemin', it's set in 2003, and obviously it's all about music. Back at the time, Beyonce was climbing the charts, Justin Timberlake. What were you listening to?
4: I was listening to a band called Athlete a lot, and I was listening to, like, Counting Crows and Pearl Jam stuff.
1: Oh, that's more my
2: Pearl Jam, nice.
0: The golden age of music. let's talk about theater for a second, because you've got some theater credits to your resume, too.
4: Yes.
0: Is there a plan to get back to the stage sooner?
4: There is. Look, I've collaborated with Jamie Lloyd so many times. He's directed me in so many things over the last 20 years, and we're talking about doing something again over the next couple of years.
0: Oh,
4: yeah.
0: All right. There's a tease.
2: Exciting. James, thank you so much.
4: Thank you.
2: Great to have you here at California Skeemin'. It is a fantastic movie. It is in theaters now.
1: All right, coming up this morning, we are planning a holiday budget in our series on the money, the simple rule you need to make sure that you don't overspend. But first, one of the stars of the highly anticipated movie Sense and Sensibility, Herbert Nordstrom, is here live. We're going to chat with him when we come right back.

0: now with one of Norway's breakout stars who is taking the romance scene by storm. Herbert Nordstrom burst onto Hollywood's radar in the critically acclaimed romantic drama The Worst Person in the World.
1: Well, now he is stepping into his first ever English-speaking role in the highly anticipated Jane Austen adaptation Sense and Sensibility.
2: So Herbert plays the upstanding Colonel Brandon, whose quest for love leads to some new connections and a passionate debate. Take a look.
3: I think you'll find most so-called passions are, in fact, affectations.
4: Why would anyone pretend to love art or dancing or nature?
3: As ornaments. To show off their own good taste. If I have a passion, it is a passionate distaste for insincerity. Something I suspect you can never be accused of.
0: Done.
2: Welcome, Herbert. Welcome
5: Thank
2: to
5: you.
2: The Today Show. Welcome to New York.
5: I've never been to New York. I'm very glad to be here.
2: Oh, yeah. What yeah. do you think so far?
5: I mean, I've only seen from outside my window. I've seen some smoke coming up from the street. I filmed the smoke,
1: yes.
5: and
1: oh,
5: I screamed,
1: did.
5: I'm in New York. And I sent it to my wife. So I'm very, very happy.
2: Practically yeah. a New Yorker.
5: Yeah, yeah.
2: It's hard to believe this is your first ever English-speaking role in a film. How yeah. do you prepare for that differently, or?
5: I had to work so hard, so hard. I'm still practicing the British accent, you know? But yeah, I worked really hard with a dialect coach.
2: Okay.
5: And I started using like a wine cork in my mouth. So I said the line like 1,000 times with the wine cork. When you take the cork out, it suddenly becomes smooth.
2: Wow.
5: But I did look like a psychopath on sets with, like, different wine corks in my mouth all the time.
2: I've never heard of that.
1: Yeah, me either. How much more difficult is it that, on top of memorizing your lines and thinking yeah. about what you have to do next, you're having to not only do the acting in English, but also an accent?
5: I mean, I don't think I pulled it off, but it was... I'm very happy. I'm very proud of what we did. And... It's like kind of learning a song in a way instead of, it's weird because in my own language, when I read a script, I have lots of references and lots of notes on the lines and how to say them. And here I was just completely blank.
2: Oh.
5: I was just like, oh, this has to be good,
0: yeah.
5: right? And I'll just do it.
0: You just yeah. trust it on the page.
5: I trust it.
0: Yeah. yeah. I hear your family, big Jane Austen fans.
5: My mom and my sister
0: yeah.
5: are huge Jane Austen fans, huge.
0: So what did they think when you got the role?
5: When I was doing self-tapes to get this role, they asked about it a lot. And I'm embarrassed to say I didn't remember his name. And they were both like, it has to be Colonel Brandon. It has to be Colonel Brandon. You're the perfect Colonel Brandon. So they were really excited.
0: That's great.
1: Oh, yeah. Wow, that is so awesome. Okay, quickly, we do know about a big fan of one of your movies. This is pretty cool. Dylan mentioned it a little bit ago, The Worst Person in the World. Caught the attention of a huge pop star, Olivia Rodrigo.
5: Yeah.
1: Look at this.
6: That movie so much, and I have to be really careful but when I go and watch it because I will watch it and just immediately burn my life to the ground. I just remember seeing that movie and having it speak to me so much, and I just think it is a perfect movie to watch if you're feeling a little confused or stuck.
2: Wow.
1: How cool was that?
5: Cool. Very cool. Very, very cool.
2: Wow.
5: I posted it on Instagram immediately. Yeah. She's
0: As
5: great.
0: You should.
5: Yeah.
2: We wanted to appropriately welcome you to New York City with more than just the smoke that emanates from our streets and our subway system. We wanted to give you a proper New York City welcome. Mike and Gerard have some things here.
5: Oh, really? Oh!
1: Yes.
0: So,
5: this is on my list.
2: That's we heard.
1: Check.
2: Central Park sent over some welcome.
5: Holy. I'm so sorry.
2: You are officially a New Yorker.
5: So sorry.
2: Yes.
5: This is great.
2: So
1: sorry.
2: We'll clean up for
5: this
2: the West
5: is
2: Coast.
5: So good.
2: You got some bagels here. Here, you got some pizza. You just take all of that with you.
1: Yeah.
5: Thank you.
2: We'll
5: thank you.
0: It will be the best pizza you'll ever have.
1: Yeah,
5: I mean, bagels
1: no
5: and
1: question.
5: Pizza is That's like my whole to-do list today.
1: Oh my God! Well,
2: it was. You were almost worth the FCC fine.
5: Good. Yes. Sorry. I'm so sorry.
2: I'm kidding.
0: You fit right in.
2: Sensibility. It's from our sister company, Focus Features. It hits theaters on October 16th. You come back anytime. You're great.
0: That was the best reaction we could have gotten. Yeah, coming up, our friend Gene Chatsky is here to help us prepare for the holidays. Her advice for a festive fun season without breaking the bank. And then later, speaking of festive, we are sampling some delicious fall cocktails that you can mix up this weekend. We'll be right back.
5: Thank you.

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3: Thanks. Nice to see you.
2: Nice to see you, too. So tomorrow is World Mental Health Day. Mm-hmm. Finances, budgeting, I feel like it causes a lot of stress. How can we take the stress out of it?
3: It really does. And just to put it in perspective, our sponsor, Credit Karma, did a survey, and they asked people if they felt like they were more in control of their life when they were more in control of their money. 80% of adults said that they agreed with that sentiment. And look, I get it, because it's really tough. You want to get ahead of the spending. Again, Credit Karma has some tools, the sponsor of this segment, to help you through that, a spending tracker, budgeting help, budgeting calculators, things like that.
2: Okay, so we get our finances in check. We can keep our brain in check a little bit. But how can we tackle holiday spending and just like afford these bills that are coming?
3: First of all, you want to set a budget. And generally, you want to be in the range of about 1 to 1.5% of your income for the year. So if you earn $70,000, which is about average, that's somewhere $700 to about $1,000. Mm-hmm. And everything has to go in that category.
2: Okay.
3: Right? You want to set limits on how much you're going to spend on gifts, on travel, on entertainment.
2: Oh, all of it.
3: So it's got to all go in there. We've got about 5 pay periods for most people between now and the holiday. Mm-hmm. So my suggestion is try to save a little early. Start moving some money every time you get paid into a separate savings account.
2: Okay. So you can earn some money on it before you spend it on
3: it, or at least have it, and you don't have to worry about putting it on a credit card.
2: Okay.
0: All right. And I know you've got some tips on how we can save on some of the stuff you have to buy, like gifts.
3: Right. First of all, you need a list. Mm. Who are you buying for? Then take that list and try to shrink it, right? Think about all the different ways that you might be able to make a group of gifts into one gift exchange, or a family into something where you just swap back and forth.
0: Oh, yeah, a white elephant or something.
3: Exactly.
0: Yeah.
3: Set limits on how much you're going to spend for each gift. Charitable donations, first of all, this year there's a new rule where you can, even if you don't itemize, deduct some charitable donations, which is great. But you can make one charitable donation for a lot of people. They'll all get an indication that they got a gift.
0: Right.
3: So that is terrific. Green Monday, we always talk about Cyber Monday and Black Friday. Mm. Green Monday is the last, is the second Monday in December. It's the last time that the retailers tend to mark everything down.
0: Ooh, slash
3: right
0: it
3: before the holidays. And if you're sitting on gift cards and points, and most people have gift cards in drawers, use them to buy gifts for everybody.
0: Oh,
3: else.
0: That's a great idea. Yeah, really good one.
1: Let's talk travel, Jane, because that's one of those expenses that really starts to add up during the holidays for sure.
3: If you haven't booked yet, book now.
1: Yeah.
3: Right? You can set alerts for all the different flights if you think that the prices are too high, but pretty much we know they are not going down. So you want to book sooner rather than later. Once again, if you've got points, use those points. We're in an environment where those points are worth less 6 months from now than they are right now.
1: That's
3: so just use them. If you're driving and you're renting a car and you're going more than a few hundred miles, rent a hybrid. It's going to cost you a little bit more, but it is going to get you so much more in terms of gas. Energy efficiency will work in your favor. With lodging, if you're just one or two people, you're going to be better off with a hotel in most cases. If you're more, if you're a family, you're going to be better off with an Airbnb. And for hotels, especially in major cities, book refundable. If the prices drop, you can cancel those reservations and rebook.
1: Good tips.
3: Thanks.
0: Great tips. Yeah.
2: Thank you so much.
3: Thank you.
2: And to learn more and get some more financial tips like these, head to today.com/onthemoney.
0: Well, just ahead, let's raise a glass for fall. We are sampling some of the best cocktails to toast the cooler temperatures.

0: We are shaking things up this morning with some cocktails and a mocktail to warm you up for the fall season. Here to show us how it's done is Jenny McGill. She's the bar manager at the award-winning Hudson Valley Hotel and Event Venue, Cedar Lakes Estate. Jenny, good morning.
1: Good morning.
2: Welcome. This is your first time on the
1: show. My first time, and I'm so excited.
0: You brought us with a lot to drink,
1: yes,
0: so look at you.
1: Let's get going. Let's get ready.
3: All right. Starting off with a pomegranate.
1: A blood orange pomegranate margarita. So if you want to start adding the ingredients in, we're going to start with some tequila, Blanco tequila.
0: Okay.
1: And then some blood orange liqueur. So instead of your regular orange liqueur or triple sec, that's going to be this one here.
3: Okay.
1: Yes. And then some fresh lime juice.
3: Okay.
1: Fresh squeeze is always best.
0: Mm.
1: Blood orange juice.
2: What if you can't find blood orange?
1: Yeah. You can use regular orange juice. Totally fine.
0: Okay.
1: And then really what's making this so gorgeous is the pomegranate juice.
3: Ooh.
1: So that's giving it this beautiful color.
0: Uh-huh.
1: It's going to be a little tart, a little sweet. Shake it on up.
2: Shake, shake, shake.
1: Yeah.
2: Shake, shake, shake. Shake.
1: There we go. That's what I'm talking about.
3: I was wondering how far you're going to go. That is delicious.
1: All right. We can strain it in. And we have edible flowers and dehydrated blood oranges top it off with.
2: You had Savannah at edible.
1: Yeah.
3: Oh, my God. Yeah. Okay, Craig's off the road.
1: So delicious.
0: Okay, I'm so excited about this one.
1: So this one is our spiced pear French 75.
2: That's Dylan's go-to.
1: My personal favorite.
3: 75 is my go-to at an airport.
1: Dylan's go-to.
0: Only an airport.
1: And
3: only
1: airport's in right now.
0: Yeah.
1: So this one's going to be gin-based. You could also use vodka if you just don't prefer gin.
3: Okay.
1: So we're going to add some gin into the shaker, along with some spiced pear syrup, which is also really delicious. We can make it. So, some pears, and you can boil them, and then add all the different baking spices that are really good.
3: And then
1: a fresh lemon.
0: Yes.
3: Okay.
1: And then we'll shake that up.
0: Wow, that's amazing.
1: Nice.
3: All right.
1: The next ingredient is the Prosecco. So you can pour that into the glass, and then we'll top it with the Prosecco.
0: So you don't put Prosecco in the shaker.
1: Yeah, we'll top it with the Prosecco.
0: Right.
1: Because if you shake up the Prosecco, then it's a real party then.
0: That's
1: some candied pears with edible flowers.
0: Oh, my gosh, you're
1: right
0: beautiful.
1: In there. One of my favorite garnishes.
0: That is so good.
3: Try this.
2: Yeah. Jenny, you love an edible. I like that.
1: I do.
0: Okay.
2: This is a whiskey drink.
1: This is our whiskey drink. Made this one for you.
2: Thank you.
1: Coming into our Tiny Ducks.
0: Mm.
1: So during our hotel season, all of our signature cocktails are named after inside jokes that we kind of come up with throughout the year.
3: Fun.
1: So this one's based off of little tiny ducks that kept popping around all over property. No one knows where they came from. We just know that they just didn't stop coming.
0: Oh, my gosh. How great.
1: So this one's going to be Irish whiskey.
0: Okay, is that
1: You can substitute, yes, bourbon or any whiskey, really. But this one's a nice kind of neutral whiskey. Amaro Nonino, which is an Italian liqueur. It's a little herbal. Honey thyme syrup to really play up that herbal flavor and a little sweetness.
2: Yummy.
1: What's and then some fresh lemon.
0: Okay.
1: And then a spoonful of fig jam.
0: Into the shaker.
1: Right into the shaker.
0: Okay. Ooh, fig jam. Nice.
1: Yes. And this one you're going to want to shake really hard.
0: Oh,
1: so that,
0: that sounds like a job for
1: that
0: Craig.
3: You didn't even try.
0: No.
2: So, because you really got to get that jam incorporated.
1: You want to really get it separated in there.
0: People's sexiest man.
2: Okay. All right. Okay. Let's just pour your drink.
3: That's delicious.
2: That is so good.
1: This one's going to be garnished with some fresh thyme.
0: Nice. Oops, mine's not the right color, but
3: this
0: one's better.
3: Okay, last one's a mocktail, correct?
1: And yes, this one's a mocktail. So especially when you're hosting on the holidays, you know, not everyone's going to want to drink.
0: Mm-hmm.
1: And so this makes it feel like you're drinking. It still feels really elevated.
0: And you call it sangria.
1: Sangria.
3: Yeah. Sangria, okay.
1: So instead of our red wine, what we're going to use is pomegranate.
3: Okay.
1: So again, that fall flavor, that tart flavor. Orange cinnamon clove syrup, which again is a simple syrup. You
3: That's
1: can make it at home.
3: So good.
1: Some fresh ginger puree. So just ginger kind of blended up. And that gives it a little bit of a bite.
0: You can taste that for sure.
1: So that you still feel like it's a drink. Mm.
0: Wow, nice.
1: Shake it up.
3: And this one gets topped with...
1: And then we're going to top this with a little ginger ale, so it has a little bubble.
2: Oh, that's what it tastes.
0: Yeah, you can... The
3: and
0: ginger,
3: if you have
0: for sure.
3: Bellyache, it'll make you feel better.
0: Seems like it would taste good if you wanted to add alcohol.
1: Oh, yeah, you totally can.
0: Gin or vodka or something?
1: Yeah, I would go with vodka for this one.
2: Wow. Jenny, well done.
0: Thank you so much. You did great. It was great to have you. And for these recipes and more, you can scan that QR code or head to today.com/

0: Love the music. We are so excited because our big Ireland adventure is just 1 week from today. We are going to be broadcasting live from the Emerald Isle, sponsored by Tourism Ireland.
1: Cannot wait to explore the country, take in the beautiful sights. We're going to learn about the culture. And, of course, we will be sampling some food as well.
0: And, of course, we also have some special guests joining us. And we are in for some sheer fun when we visit an Irish sheep farm.
2: Nice.
1: That's going to be a lot of fun.
0: Yes.
1: All right. You don't want to miss it. Tune in next Friday, October 16th, for all that and more.
0: And Monday in the third hour of today, the original George Washington in Hamilton, Christopher Jackson, is live with us.
2: And coming up on Jenna and Chanel, Lala Anthony stops by.
0: My friendly reminder, Earth Odyssey with Dylan Dreyer. It's tomorrow morning.
1: I thought you were going to forget for a second. I thought you were going to forget.
2: No,
1: look at that. Who don't want to go on an Odyssey with her?
0: Bye-bye.
1: Have a great weekend.
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1: With today's guest, rapper and actor 50 Cent. 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
0: It all starts right now.
2: Today. Hi, everybody. It is Friday. It is October the 9th, which, let's just give you a little PSA. It means Halloween is just 3 weeks away.
0: Mm-hmm. You go into the different stores and you see all of the... First of all, we saw stuff a long time ago. You know me, I'm always in Marshalls. And so they had stuff like a month ago. And I see the little costumes.
2: No, like, it was in the summer. Like, I went into CVS in the summer. Early. And it was already there.
0: Early. Do you guys give out candy or do you take the kids out?
2: We take the kids out. Nobody really comes to our house.
0: Oh, really?
2: I know.
0: It just depends on neighborhoods. It depends on, you know.
2: So we always put a big bowl of candy out just in case because it's like what we always have done.
0: Yeah.
2: And
0: do you end up with candy?
2: It. Yeah.
0: Maybe
2: the neighbors come for like one piece. But other than that, it's just for us.
0: And so we just moved. So I don't know what it's going to be like. And we, at our last place, it was in the neighborhood. We had like brownstones. And so you had to put out an orange balloon.
2: Yeah.
0: If you had candy, but we always wanted to be out and about.
2: I know.
0: So
2: will your kids still trick or treat?
0: See, I feel like, do you age out eventually? I feel like you can age out.
2: You do. I think my kids are still in for at least one more year.
0: I feel like Kyan is about to be a junior in high school. I told him the other day, I'm like, buddy, or last year, I'm like,
2: But it's so fun.
0: I
2: did ask Cal if he would match me.
0: Have you ever had the kids match you?
2: 1 year, and it was thanks to help around here. Hal wanted to be a New York City rat.
0: Oh, no way.
2: Yeah, he did. So he wore like a little New York t-shirt and he was a rat and I was a slice of pizza.
0: That is hilarious. How did I miss that?
2: I don't know. It was a strange costume. But I asked this year if he wanted to do a pair costume and he's like, do it with Mila and Poppy. We know they're not going to match.
0: No, you know, you just made me realize that's something that I never experienced.
2: Well, it's not too late.
0: No, the ship has sailed.
2: No, it is not too late.
0: Are two 14-year-olds and a 17-year-old?
2: Y'all could all be a match. Y'all could all be something.
0: It's never happening.
2: Okay.
0: I mean, maybe if I bribe them with something.
2: Yeah, bribe them.
0: I'll bribe them because I want that experience.
2: Yeah, you need to tell them. Just,
0: all right, would you guys be something?
2: I think you do is you're like, which one of you will be something with me? Whoever it is will get a present.
0: Yeah, they'll be like, what's the present? Anyway, Kyan's ready to drive, so he'll be like, a BMW? No, I'm just kidding. No. You get a Ford Escort like
2: exactly.
0: I have. Okay, according to a new survey, only 24% of people said they're actually dressed up.
2: Where is this survey from?
0: 24%?
2: That can't be right.
0: And you know what? The one costume they think should be retired?
2: What?
0: Anything sexy with pirates as a close second.
2: Well, I actually have been a sexy pirate before. I will combine both of them to be a sexy pirate. I was actually a pirate cat 1 year.
0: Did you just make that up?
2: Yes.
0: Of course you did.
2: It's because I had a pirate something and then I just put whiskers and some ears
0: and I was
2: a pirate cat.
0: That's another thing I've never been. So I've never matched my family and I've never been like a sexy this or a sexy that. Like it's just...
2: Not even in college?
0: No. Did I tell you about college? I used to have this issue where, not a lot, but sometimes I would get anxiety and I had a cold sore the year that I was like...
2: Supposed to be something?
0: Yeah. And so everybody was going out. You know, all the college girls were all cute. They had their outfits. Guess what I was?
2: What?
0: Kenny from South Park. And I took my... I took a hood. I took my hoodie. I had this orange Ralph Lauren hoodie. And I like... Tied it so tight so that you could just see this so that I could go out with my friends.
2: And not have a cold sore.
0: And not have a cold sore.
2: I was always a boy too. Like when we were young, it was not hip to dress sexy.
0: Right. Like it was just not a thing. I just wanted to party.
2: Yeah.
0: I remember because I was busting with Uche. And I was going to go with someone else. I was like, oh, when I get to this party, I'm going to flirt with so-and-so. You know, I'm like,
2: weren't those the days?
0: I know, I'm moving on, right? And then that morning, I woke up with a cold sore. I'm like, God, like, fine.
2: And he didn't

0: I know. Then we got back from the dorm, and I'm like,
1: well, do you want to know what some good contenders could be?
0: Top, okay, besides Kenny.
1: Top costumes.
0: Okay.
1: Number one, doctors from the show Pit.
0: Oh, okay, from the Pit. I mean, you just get a pair of scrubs. That's an easy one, too.
1: I mean, wear a sweatshirt, a hoodie. Yeah, get that orange hoodie out.
0: Exactly.
1: You can be it.
0: Okay, the next one, the icon. I bet you there will be a lot of Dolly Partons this
1: year. Been Dolly Parton for many a costume party.
0: Yeah.
1: And Hillary's, Hillary. Henry.
0: Oh, I was like, I didn't know if you were going Barbara or
1: no,
0: Henry.
1: I meant Henry has been Willie Nelson.
0: You got a lot of combos.
1: Yeah, well, that was with Henry. I want to be with my kids.
0: Okay. All right, the last one. Oh, I was like, oh, the Bushes. Oh, different Bushes.
1: Yes.
0: The Bushes from Bad Bunnies. Oh, Bushes.
1: But is somebody going to really do that?
0: Yeah.
1: You think so?
0: From the Bad Bunny halftime show? Definitely. That's fun.
1: If I walk around and I see a Bush.
0: That's actually kind of funny.
1: I'm going to take a picture with it.
0: You're like,
1: and I'll send it to you. I'll take a selfie. But
0: should.
1: I don't think that's happening.
0: She could be like, I'm a Bush. Earlier this week, we discussed what to serve for dinner.
1: Okay. So you talked about, I talked about a meal that.
0: Oh, the crackers.
1: Yeah, that my mom used to make.
0: Oh, that's right.
1: All right.
0: Okay.
1: I think I ate bean with bacon soup, and my mom made bean with bacon soup.
0: Wait, what is that?
1: Campbell's. Even... It was called bean with bacon.
0: Oh, it was a Campbell's?
1: Do you all remember it? Campbell's?
0: I've never even heard of bean with bacon.
1: You heat it up, and then she would put saltines with cheese in the toaster. Delicious. Mm. Quite delicious.
0: Wait, saltines?
1: And that was
0: no, wait,
1: dinner.
0: I've never... Saltines with...
1: With cheddar cheese, and you toast them. You make little toasties.
0: Ooh.
1: I know. They were delicious. Well... I was delighted in speaking about being with bacon, but I'm even more delighted because it turns out...
0: Do we have it?
1: Yeah, the folks from Campbell's. Yay! This is reminiscent. I hope this is warm. It is. And they also... Somebody made saltines with cheese. It's good fiber.
0: I'm trying to be...
1: It's good fiber. Do you not like beans?
0: Well, I love beans,
1: I wonder if this still tastes the way it did when I was a chubby little third grader.
0: Bean with bacon. Mm-hmm. Is it going to be good?
1: That's very delicious.
0: Very good.
1: You like it?
0: It is good.
1: Now, do you want to try the saltines with cheese?
0: Is this what
1: your
0: mom
1: did? Yeah, they were usually right out of the oven, not to, you know.
0: And so she just put cheese on it and melted it in the toaster oven?
1: Imagine warm.
0: Mm-hmm. Listen, and the whole thing is $1.99.
1: Exactly. I'm going to try to make this $1.99 meal.
0: There you go. Six meals for under $5. Mm-hmm. Not bad.
1: Mom, there you go. It holds up.
0: Yeah. My mom would make me put some green on there somewhere. We'd have to have broccoli or something.
1: Not mine. All right, y'all, we've got a great show for you from the hit series Reasonable Doubt. Lala Anthony gives us a peek at season 4.
0: But first, Music Mogul. Oh, I was trying to do it like Music
1: Actor, good friend, 50 Cent.

0: 50 Cent is a multi-platinum artist, entrepreneur, executive producer, and everybody's favorite person in the club.
1: Ooh, I like what you did there. Now you can catch him on the big screen in Street Fighter, a live-action film based on the original video game series, which is so beloved.
0: So fun.
1: Okay, we're going to get to the movie in 1 second. But first, do you know that there is a 50 Cent imposter out there on the internet?
2: Yeah, boy, there's a few of them. But, you know, Halloween is right around the corner, so everybody there got... Go.
1: Look, here he is.
0: Oh, wait, this is hilarious.
1: We call him 48 Cent.
2: Okay, he's just ready for Halloween early.
1: He does kind of look like you.
2: He do look like me, right?
0: Yeah.
2: So if anything, say somebody done did something wrong, go get him.
0: Exactly. So in some ways, do you see it as like flattering if people are dressing up as you?
2: It is.
0: Yeah,
1: are you a Halloween guy? Do you go out and dress up?
2: I haven't. It's fun. It would be fun to go out and not be me. But I probably get in the places I want to get in.
0: Well, you just dress like something else.
2: Yeah, or somebody else just got to be there to get me in.
1: Yes, exactly.
0: Well, there you go.
1: Exactly.
0: There you go.
2: We just hang out with somebody else.
0: Right? We just saw that you recently performed at an NBA Superstars party, Tyrese Halliburton, his wedding, I should say. Other artists wanted like $750,000, you know, big ticket performance. But you were like, no, I'll do it for free.
2: No, what happened was I was helping him.
1: Yeah.
0: Helping him find someone?
2: Find the right person for it. And, like, I was already invited to the wedding, so I was going to attend
0: as a guest.
2: And then when we couldn't find anyone at the last moment, then I said, okay. Now, if you would have heard him on the phone, he was like, oh, there's nobody left.
0: Yeah, he's like, I don't want you.
1: When you said, I'll do it, and he was disappointed?
0: Yeah, he's like, womp.
2: No, I said, yo, don't worry about it. You know, like I'll do it. And he lit up.
0: Aww. Oh, it's the other way.
2: It's just because, look, those moments when you make that, they never forget that. Like, his wife will never forget the moment.
0: Yeah. Would you perform, or did you do a bunch of things?
2: Yeah. I just kind of, about 20 minutes, 30 minutes.
1: Wow, that's so awesome. Say you're getting married.
0: Let's just...
1: You think you ever will?
2: No, listen. The most successful people that I know, when you ask them where they took their biggest losses, it's in one column in Forbes. It says married and divorced.
1: That means you're not in.
2: Not looking forward to it.
1: Not going to get married.
2: But you know, like, look, it only makes sense when it's honored in God's eyes. If the person is religious and has that, you know, as a driving source, then maybe you end up doing it.
1: Yeah.
0: So right? Who would perform?
2: Huh?
0: Who would you want to perform?
2: Jay-Z is going to do my wedding. He's going to perform.
0: Jay-Z?
2: Of course.
1: Have you already asked him?
2: And him, Kanye, too. I have him, Kanye, if he's not banned. If he's not banned at the time, he'll be there.
1: He's not banned.
0: That would be a fun wedding.
1: Well, in serious news, NBC actually reported that Diddy watched The Reckoning in prison. Mm. Did you see that? We saw those headlines last week.
2: I said, you know, look, everyone watched it. It was number one in 31 countries.
1: Well, we know, but did you expect Diddy to watch it in prison? Obviously, let's just go ahead and set the stage. This is a series you did on
2: I didn't
1: him.
2: Expect him to have a jailbroken tablet that was contraband in the actual facility, but he got a chance to see it. And, you know, look, it's great. I felt like it was the best documentary that went out on him. It was fair. You know?
0: I feel like you've beefed with folks before, but you've also healed relationships, and you've talked about the fact that sometimes it's just not even worth it. Could you see a day where you guys would ever?
2: No, not with him.
0: No.
2: Not with...
0: Okay.
2: With.
0: But what about some other... What about, like...
1: And we saw Shine.
2: Yeah,
1: you
2: Shine.
1: And Shine met up
0: he
1: in
0: spoke
1: Miami.
0: Well of you.
2: That was cool. I mean, and it's cool to have friends that, like, I can come visit your country.
1: Mm. Yeah, exactly.
2: You know, please.
1: Well, let's get to this film. Mm-hmm. You play Balrog. Yeah. He's a boxer.
2: Yeah.
1: Can we take a look at a clip?
0: Okay.
3: Got your blood on my fist. One more. Missed the spot. Round three. Fight!
4: I don't cry no more. Don't look to the ceiling. And mercy don't pay.
3: Jesus.
1: Whoa.
0: You know what's funny? What are you going to say?
2: That's going to do something for my love life.
1: Do you need help in your love life?
2: Just a little bit of motivation.
1: I don't think you need
0: help.
1: What
0: are you talking about? That is not where I was going, but what are you talking about? You just like lit up.
2: Flash thought.
0: What, because of your body?
2: No, it looks good. I'm in shape.
1: Yes, you are. And we heard you really prepared. Like, you worked hard for that.
2: I had to train to get there because I wasn't walking around like that. You know, some of these guys, they eat the weights. Like, they like, eat that all day. Like,
0: oh, I see.
2: Ain't but one of us supposed to be in the mirror that much.
1: Yeah. That hair is a look that I think would be cool to bring out in the real world. Thoughts?
2: Nah. that ain't gonna go right.
0: Yeah. I mean, you used to box, right? You were doing amateur boxing.
2: Amateur boxing, you know. To get back into
0: it. Wow, look at this. Look what we found.
1: How old were you? A baby there, right?
0: Well, yeah. We're the Today Show. This is what we do.
2: Yeah, I started when I was like 12. And then through my teenage years, I participated.
0: That's pretty cool. So what did you do to get in shape?
2: I boxing trained, and then I went through, I had like a masseuse. On set, because I trained on set.
1: Wow.
2: In Australia, and like, because we had a coach, a professional boxing coach.
0: So all I need to do is just get a massage, and
1: I'm like, great, I'm in.
2: That was like the first thing that happened in the morning, and then after we got the massage, I did cryotherapy.
0: Oh, like cold plunge type situation?
2: Like the freeze chamber stuff.
1: Yes.
2: And then from there, we went to do the weight training, and then I did like cardio late at night when I was up to it. So, I trained like 3 times a day.
0: Wow. So, you're going to keep it up?
1: This is going to be a.
2: Nope.
0: You just, first of all.
1: Wait, you said it's good for your love life.
0: Exactly.
1: Hold on now. Because you said it.
0: Yeah.
1: You said it's good for your love life. What's happening in your love life? We like to talk to you about that when you come around these parts.
2: Well, I like to have fun.
0: Okay.
1: What are you looking for in a girlfriend right now?
2: And a girlfriend.
1: Or, I mean,
2: what happens? I
1: think
2: friendship is the strongest form of a relationship, right? Oh. So when you become friends with someone and then it becomes a necessity for you.
1: Yeah.
0: A necessity.
2: I think we give away the title friend too easy.
1: It's true.
2: To some people. Because if they don't have your best interest at heart, then they're not necessarily a friend. It could be someone you know. Mm-hmm. You're an acquaintance, but you're not necessarily friends. But when you get to really being friends, when I watch people get divorced, 53% of the people who get married get divorced, and when they do, they forget to be friends.
1: Yeah, that's right.
0: Yeah.
1: Wow, 50. You left us with a profound statistic.
0: It was like
1: we didn't see that coming.
2: Yeah.
1: This is a great film. Yeah, congratulations.
0: It looks like fun. Street Fighter hits theaters October 16th.
1: Coming up next, the young softball player whose dreams were nearly derailed after an unexpected diagnosis. Her inspiring story of recovery and resilience after this.

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1: Now to a beautiful story from our sponsor, Shriners Children's, about resilience and the power of never giving up. Macy Perna is a competitive high school athlete, but when she was just 10 years old, she was faced with a diagnosis that could have derailed her dreams.
2: Let's take a look at her story.
3: For 16-year-old Macy Perna, there's no place she'd rather be than on the softball field.
4: I have never felt more rush and excitement after hitting a home run with my team and my teammates come out.
5: She did gymnastics and swimming. Softball is the sport that's tough.
6: Yeah. Nice pitch.
3: But her closest teammate in life is her mother, Michelle, who raised Macy and her sister as a single mom.
4: She's so strong, and I am so grateful to have her as my mom. She was definitely my best friend. She just understands me.
5: She made me just the happiest mom in the world. She was my heart and soul.
3: And on the field, Macy found her sweet spot on the pitching mound.
5: She kind of got a name for herself in Little League.
4: My fastest fastball sits at 64 miles an hour right now. But I needed to get faster.
3: But just as Macy's love of the sport was taking off, the family was thrown some unexpected news. At just 10 years old, Macy developed a serious and progressive spinal curvature.
5: When I saw Macy's back x-ray, I really couldn't believe it. It was more drastic curve on the bottom, and I just couldn't believe that how did I not know this? It wasn't supposed to happen to my child.
4: I had zero pain. I was, scared of, am I gonna grow up like this? Is there gonna be a way for me to get better?
5: Can we fix it? Will it ever go back? I had lots of questions.
3: And when they were told Macy would need corrective surgery, it left the family in disbelief and shock.
5: What kind of issues is she going to encounter? Is she going to have pain as an adult? Is she going to be able to still play softball at the level she was at?
4: It was just a very intense feeling of nerves and confusion.
5: In my head, the worst possible thing was that she would have to have spine surgery. She's my little athlete, you know? So it was really difficult, and I went, I didn't know what life was about to be like.
3: Then Michelle discovered Shriners Children's Philadelphia and learned about a new surgery called vertebral body tethering, or VBT.
7: Because we use a rope instead of a rod, we're able to maintain a child's mobility.
3: They entrusted Dr. Somdani and went ahead with the surgery.
5: She never seemed scared. She never cried. She was tough. And I mean, she took everything like a champ. Not me. I was the opposite. I was a mess. Her softball team was incredibly supportive. The kids wrote her cards. Everybody was worried about what she would be like when she came back. So they had a party for her. Sorry. They sent her little videos, while she was in the hospital saying, "Today we play for you, Mace." And they had, signs and posters and everything like that. It was so special.
3: And with the operation a success, Macy could only think about one thing.
4: All I wanted to do the whole recovery process was just play softball again.
3: 6 weeks later, Macy got the green light.
5: The first tournament she came back, she pitched, and it honestly was like she really never missed a beat. All of us parents were standing there praying.
3: And today, at 16, Macy has no restrictions and big dreams.
4: Life today is pretty amazing. I really want to play college softball. I really enjoy watching St. Leo University play. Carlin Pickens is a phenomenal pitcher, and she's a great role model.
6: Yes, Mace!
5: Watching her play makes me so proud, and knowing what she's overcome in order to still be playing at the level she is makes it even more special.
6: Yeah!
2: I mean, you have the whole country rooting for you now. Macy and Michelle Perna join us now. Welcome to both of you.
1: Yes, that was so beautiful to watch because we saw resilience and strength personified by you, Macy. What was it like that moment you got back on the field, all you were dreaming about? Mm. How was it?
4: I felt so grateful that I had the opportunity to get this procedure done and for the work that Shriners Children's does so that I could pursue my dreams and do what I love. It was playing softball.
2: Yeah. I'm glad we do stories like this. There's one thing to see about Shriners and you hear about it, but then when we meet a face and we meet a family and we see the work that they're doing day in and day out, it's pretty special. You know, it's for moms or dads of athletes, it can be tricky because you're rooting for them, but you're like, you know, they tease them. I'm always like, be careful, be careful. You know, so I can't even imagine those first games after that surgery, what it was like for you to watch her.
5: It was definitely nerve-wracking. I knew that she was ready because she, you know, had been practicing and stretching and getting stronger. But definitely the first time she went up to bat and swung the bat and then slid, I was definitely saying my prayers.
8: I mean, this would not be easy for any parent. Michelle, what got you through the hardest moments?
5: I have to say that when I walked in the doors at Shriners, everyone I met and the surgeon just made me so comfortable and talked me through everything so that I knew I was in the right place. And then she's so strong, like has been since day one, and just proved it every step of the way.
2: Well, I learned a lot, honestly, from you and preparing for you today. I didn't know about Carlin Pickens, and I looked into her, and I'm like, oh, my gosh, I can see why you love her so much. What is it about her? She's from the Carolina Blaze that you love.
4: She's incredible. You watch her composure on the mound, and it's like she's having fun. Mm. There's no sign of stress or anything. She throws the ball so hard and she spins it so well, and that's where I want to be one day.
8: Well, that's awesome. She heard about your story and she wanted to send you a little video. Take a look.
9: Surprise. Hi, Macy. This is Carlin Pickens. And when I heard about your story, I was just truly so inspired. Hearing about all the hardships that you've had to go through and then still going out and competing and being a boss is just so inspiring. And I know that your story is not only going to inspire me, but it's going to inspire so many people around you. For you to have already gone through such tough things at such a young age and still going out and competing and continuing to play the sport that you love and that we all love so much is just so amazing. So I wish you the best of luck, and I hope to meet you one day, and I can't wait to hear about how your softball journey goes.
4: Oh my God.
8: What do you think? Is that cool?
4: Yes, that's amazing. Oh my God.
8: Well, we can't wait to watch your journey and see what happens and as you watch you play in college.
4: Thank you.
8: Thank you so much.
2: I mean, my daughter. So, you know, when you get excited, you're like, it's like all in here, yes. But I see it. Yes. I know it's pretty exciting. Yes. It's okay. You can go.
8: Yes, exactly.
2: You can do all the things.
4: You want to jump up and down.
2: I know. I can tell.
8: Thank you, all guys. Coming up next, we're catching up with our girl, Lala Anthony.
2: She just got back from Paris Fashion Week. She's also back on TV. We're going to chat all about it.

0: Lala Anthony does it all. She's a producer, an actress, a fashion influencer, a best-selling author, and a philanthropist with her prison reform program, 360.
1: Well, now she's joining the fourth season of Reasonable Doubt and wasting no time getting into the drama. Take a look.
2: Hi, Melina. Been a long time.
3: Not long enough.
2: I see you two still have a good, friendly relationship.
3: Mm-hmm. And why wouldn't we?
2: Anyway, your ability to be amicable with the next will be helpful. That is, if it's genuine.
3: Well, this man genuinely keeps me in Gucci and gold, so when he calls, I show up.
1: Mm. Gold?
0: Oh, Gucci and gold?
1: Listen, not Gucci and gold.
0: Gucci and gold, you gotta be friendly.
4: You, Gucci and gold.
1: So I'm like, ooh. But you're reading that line like, okay, I'm gonna sell that line.
0: Congratulations, yes. You're joining the show that's
3: Thank
0: already
3: you.
0: A hit.
3: Thank yeah. you.
0: Which must feel great.
4: It's just amazing. Reasonable Doubt is such an amazing show. I've been a fan for all the previous seasons, and Ramla, our showrunner, creator, is just amazing, extraordinary. And the way she wrote all of these characters just made it so fun to play. I got to go back down to Atlanta, where my mom and everybody is at.
1: Oh,
4: got to
1: nice.
4: Shoot there. So it just was a perfect experience across the board.
1: Awesome. I love that your character, I mean, we saw a little bit of it, Gucci and Gold, Gucci. But your character is described as a ride or die until she's not.
4: Yes.
1: I feel like that is a lot of us, right? I'm ride or die, and then until I'm not. And then
4: that's a lot of us.
1: Yeah.
4: Can you relate to that? Of course. That's a lot of us in friendships, yeah. relationships. It's like ride or die until you're not. Like, you get to that point yeah. where you're like, okay.
0: I've been a ride or die too much.
4: Yeah, like, now,
0: too
4: like,
0: long.
4: Snap out of it, girl. Yeah. And that's what's happening with this
0: What
4: character.
0: About you? Are you, in life, you're a ride or die?
4: I'm a ride or die. Like, I take it to the max. But even me, sometimes, I'm like, okay, it's time to stop now.
0: Yeah.
4: We all got our breaking point.
0: You have boundaries.
4: Yes, exactly.
1: All right, so you just got back from Paris Fashion Week.
4: Yeah.
1: How was that?
4: It was so fun.
1: I told her, she's just cranking out here.
0: I mean, look at these.
4: Wow.
0: I mean, hit looks.
4: It was so fun. We had such a good time. I just really wanted to be out the country, just yeah. have the energy of Paris and Fashion Week. I hadn't done Paris Fashion Week in a few years, and I was like, okay, it's time for Lala to make a comeback.
1: Did you have, yes. I'm here for that. Did you have a favorite show?
4: So I loved, my favorite moment of Fashion Week was watching my best friend Sierra walk in the Junior Watanabe
0: show. By the way, she looks
4: that
0: amazing.
4: I was like, I know those people were like, what is our problem? I was like screaming in the crowd. She looked at me a couple times and I'm like, you better work. Like going crazy in the crowd.
1: Like, who's in a fashion show?
0: And she's
1: pregnant.
0: Like, pregnant.
4: She just slayed that runway in every which way, and I was so proud of her. Aww. So to be there to see that, and then we celebrated after, we went to dinner, danced, had so much fun. So it was just a really fun
0: cool.
4: moment.
0: Good. It's so fun to have trips like that with
4: yeah.
0: your girls.
4: Yeah, for sure.
0: The last time you were here, you were talking about sending your son to college.
4: Yes.
0: Cayenne.
4: Yes.
0: And feeling sad. He came back for the summer. He's back for round two. Was it easier to say goodbye?
4: I don't know if it was easier because, like, him coming back for the summer was like a tease because you start getting in that routine. Like, he's in his room. He's,
1: yeah.
4: he's staying every day. So I'm like, oh, it feels like before.
1: Like
4: and then it's
1: times.
4: Like, Mom, it's that time.
0: It's time.
4: I'm out of here again.
0: Were there tears?
4: Oh, there's always tears. There's always tears. I think I ran out the house. I was like, chasing the car. Like, bye, baby.
1: He's like, Mom, you can't be that mom.
4: Get it together, please. But I'm super excited. Cayenne's basketball season's about to start, and we're just ready and excited.
1: I love awesome. That. You've talked about Angel before, his
4: yes.
1: girlfriend.
4: Yes.
1: I feel like she's become your, like,
0: bestie.
1: I mean.
4: She's awesome. I took her to, that was a Serena Williams event during New York Fashion Week.
1: Oh, how yeah. gorgeous is she?
4: And we had such a great time. You know, she's a great girl, and I just support their relationship. I love how humble and grounded she is. I love them together, so I just want to be supportive.
1: That's sweet.
0: So you support her. Does your son have any opinions about the men you date? Or you're not asking?
4: I'm not asking, but he inserts some opinions here and there when needed, but right now there's not much to talk about.
1: Well, I love it. I'm here for, what did you say, Lala? You put it earlier. What did you say?
4: I said Lala being open and doing different things. And
0: well, that could be dating.
4: That could be dating.
1: It's all the things.
4: That could be dating.
0: I like that you leave it there.
4: Every time I come here, you guys talk to me about dating.
0: Well, it's because we feel like we want to set you up.
4: Well, then you got somebody
1: Listen
4: to set
1: me
4: up.
1: I'm
0: going to look into
1: like
0: that.
1: This, I'm just walking around like just life. Just,
0: yeah. I'd be like, anybody want to date me?
1: Like... Here I am.
4: I'm here.
1: I'll be in Paris tomorrow, and then you can come back in New York. I'm cranking out the hits.
0: Lala, we adore you.
4: I adore you guys, too.
1: Season 4 of Reasonable Doubt is streaming on Hulu and Disney Plus with new episodes every Tuesday.
0: Coming up next, how to get the look of your favorite A-list stars at a fraction of the cost after this.

0: We are back with a fall edition of Get the Look, where we show you how to get celebrity style at a fraction of the cost.
1: And we have our favorite here, Shop Today lifestyle and fashion contributor and the most stylish girl on our show, Melissa Garcia. Hi, Melissa.
2: Hi. How are
1: you? First of all, can we say thank you for the capsule collection?
0: We loved it. And this is part of it. This was like the leftover. And I'm like, I'll take the leftovers for $200.
2: I had the most fun doing that. So anytime.
1: Well, yeah, we can't wait for our winter collection. Okay, so Nicole Kidman is having a moment. She's looking beautiful. She was in Paris for Fashion Week. Everybody wants to look like her.
2: Yes.
1: Tell us about her recent look.
2: Oh my gosh, she looks so good. So Jason Bolden is her stylist. He is crushing it right now. And it's not confirmed, but I'm pretty sure that this coat is from Chanel. You know, she's one of their ambassadors, and it's very similar to what they just debuted on the runway in Paris. So love how she made it street style, though, with the jeans. So this is, again, Nicole Kidman, who is insanely beautiful and gorgeous, but I think this is a wearable trend that people can incorporate into their own world.
1: So you recreated this on one of our gorgeous staffers, Kelly.
2: So good.
1: Oh, Kelly.
2: So Kelly is rocking her Nicole moment. So,
1: that looks great.
2: Right? It really gives a whole vibe. We made it.
1: Oh my gosh, is she wearing the same shoes?
2: Is that crazy? They're not, but they look almost identical.
0: I love those
2: shoes. I honestly thought those are from Zara, so incredibly affordable. Jeans from The Gap, that's like barrel, oversized style. We got some Free People was the cute little lace cami, and we wanted it to be a little bit more wearable, so we had it cover the stomach, you know, so it's approachable for someone.
1: Yeah.
2: Realistic.
1: Yeah. And that trench.
2: Such a good trench. That's also from Free People. So good. And a great clutch bag from ASOS. I mean, Nicole's is Chanel's, vintage Chanel, but I think this does the job.
0: It does.
1: Guys, you look gorgeous,
0: fun.
1: Kelly.
2: Thank you.
0: Okay, so our next look is Viola Davis. She has a really great look for fall. Woof. I'll take that.
2: Right? I love a monochromatic look. And this is full Ralph Lauren. She wore this to the New York Fashion Show looking so good.
1: But okay, so you recreated this.
2: We did this for Less. Yeah. So here we have Helene, which I feel like it's so good, right?
1: That's a great recreation.
2: Yes. So good. So monochromatic is always such a classic look, and it just looks refined and chic and intentional. So we found this awesome cashmere little tunic from this is from J. Crew. Then we also had this skirt. This is from Nordstrom Rack. I think it was like $40.
1: What?
2: It was like no money. Belt from Anthropology, Steve Madden shoes. And the bag is just like the one Viola's carrying with the little bamboo handle.
1: Yeah.
2: This one's
1: looks
2: from
1: like
2: ASOS.
1: Bottega.
2: It really does. So good. Like, you don't have to spend a fortune. You can really recreate
0: gorgeous
2: these looks. And
1: I like that neck, too, on the turtleneck.
2: It's like a little mock neck.
1: Yeah,
2: it's not
1: pretty.
2: Too high. Yeah, it's so good.
1: You look gorgeous.
0: You nailed it on this one. Thank you so much.
1: Okay, next up, Celine Dion.
2: Oh my God.
1: So I assume this is in Paris in an oversized suit.
2: So, so this is a full Givenchy look. I mean, you can tell. And what I love here is that it's still oversized, but it's not overwhelming because the pieces have such good structure still. Really, really good. This I can't even imagine how much this costs, so I'm not even going to put a number on it, but we recreated it on a budget for everybody.
0: Okay, yes. What did you do?
1: Oh, my
2: gosh.
1: So
2: good, right?
0: Listen.
2: I mean,
1: on Julie looks gorgeous.
2: So good. This is such a moment. So this amazing suit is from Quince. Quince has such great pieces.
0: I've learned about Quince.
2: Right? So good. This overcoat just draped over her shoulders, super chic from ASOS. We got the accessories, the great sunny. We're seeing a lot of those oversized shield sunglasses right now. These are from Amazon. Earrings from Amazon.
1: I love the earrings.
2: Yep, can't go wrong. I love a statement earring. We're seeing a lot of that this season. And then the whole look just pulls together with her bag, her shoes, Steve Madden shoes, ASOS bag. Yeah.
1: Beautiful.
0: Looks great.
2: So awesome. Good.
0: Okay, next we are going to attempt to look like Halle Berry. No, I'm just kidding. Okay, Halle Berry had this look. Although this is good.
1: Yeah, that's a great look.
2: But this is wearable too.
0: This is totally wearable.
2: This is very wearable.
0: All right, so you're going to tell us how you recreated this for Emily.
2: Yeah, so her jacket's Chanel, so definitely in the thousands. But
1: Right?
2: So good. So this jacket's from Anthropology, this great blazer. It's the same silhouette, the same vibe, the same feel, the same texture.
1: Yes.
2: And then
1: gorgeous.
2: That oversized slouchy jean. See how her jeans like pool at the bottom?
1: That's
2: Hallie's.
1: What you want.
2: That's what you want. Everyone's like, well, what do I do? They're going to drag on the floor. You just let them drag
1: you
2: on the floor.
1: You wash them.
2: That's it. You wash them. There's no other way to get around it. And then we did a great pointy shoe from Steve Madden. Pulls together. Like, I love this so much. For so many women can pull this off.
1: That's an adorable
0: look. Amazing.
2: Yeah.
1: Thank you.
0: Yay, that was great.
1: Melissa.
0: Home run.
1: Guys, that really great.
0: Home run.
1: Thank you. Coming up next, one of our Plaza fans could win big in a fun game, and you can play along after this.

0: What do you get when you combine pop culture, emojis, and cold hard cash? One of our new favorite games,
1: Emoji Wiz. All right, today's player is Presley from Birmingham, Alabama, one of my favorite places. She's here in New York with her sisters and her besties. And, okay, we're going to tell you how this game works. Does that sound good? Y'all are going to Harry Styles?
2: Yep.
1: It's so good. All right, this is how the game works. We're going to show you a sequence of emojis that, when you put them together, sound out the name of a famous person, a television show, a movie, etc. For every one you get right, you get $50.
2: Sweet.
1: You could take your sissies out for a drink.
2: I'm going to go buy some Harry Styles merch.
1: Yes, exactly. All right, here's the first one. It is a singer. Take a look.
0: You got it.
2: Be on talk. Beyonce?
0: Yes! Yes! Yeah, I like that. Talk it out, my
1: friend. Talk it out.
0: That's good. Talk it out. It's like Wheel of Fortune around here.
1: Yeah, it sure is. Right, that was perfect.
0: Yeah. Okay, so this one, talk it out, okay?
1: Television show.
0: It's a TV show.
2: Line of Fire.
1: Oh! Whoa, you got that before I did.
0: That was a tricky one.
1: Wow, queen.
0: Okay.
1: Next one. This is an actress.
2: Oh, actress, double keys, palm tree are.
0: Okay, see. Keep doing it. Do that again.
2: Double tree.
0: No, read it. See, say each thing you see.
2: Kiki Palmer.
1: Yes!
2: Palmer. Love her.
0: Okay, next is another TV show. Take a look.
2: Let's see.
0: Ooh.
2: Flag, zombie book. America, zombie book. Oh, America. Okay. America's Horror Story.
1: Yes!
0: You're good.
1: Can you join our games the time?
2: Yes,
0: wow.
2: Please.
1: Okay, here's the last one. This is a musical group.
2: Cat's Eye.
1: Oh, my gosh. I didn't even get to see the cat emoji.
0: You won $250.
1: With no problem.
0: No problem. That'll get you one shirt. Good
1: yes.
0: job.
1: Yes. Take them for one cocktail. Thank you so much,
2: thank you
1: darling.
2: So much.
1: Have fun
2: this
1: tonight.
2: Was so fun.
0: All right, we'll be right back after this.
1: Yeah,
0: you're good.

0: You guys, 1 week from today, we are taking the show on the road. We will be live from Ireland, all sponsored by Tourism Ireland.
1: We'll be staying at the beautiful Sheen Falls Lodge in County Kerry, which is furnishing our rooms. It'll be our little Irish adventure, and it's all happening Friday, October the 16th.
0: We cannot wait. We hope y'all will tune in. Also, next week, we have got fashion designer Victoria Beckham.
1: And we'll catch up with actress Busy Phillips and SNL star Mikey Day shopping by.
0: Have a great weekend.
1: Good morning. Welcome to Today. We'll start with our breaking news.
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0: Thanks, ladies.
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2: It's 8 o'clock on Today. Coming up, bracing for impact. Hurricane Isaias barreling toward the Gulf Coast.
10: You can definitely feel like something's on the horizon.
2: Already sparking mandatory evacuation orders across parts of Florida. The storm expected to strengthen even more before making landfall tonight. We're live with everything you need to know. 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We're going to head to the home of the Fighting Irish.
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2: And welcome back to Today. 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
25: You would think that it was a summer concert, but right. 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
2: So we will get outside and celebrate in just a bit. Laura Jarrett in for Savannah, who's getting an early start on the weekend.
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25: And we're showing it to you because it's fun, but also because our next story is all about the Fighting Irish, one of the most prestigious and successful college football programs of all time.
2: So this season, some of the team's rising stars, they have the game in their DNA, literally, because their dads are very well known to NFL fans. NBC's Ann Thompson is on that iconic campus that she loves so much with more. Ann, good morning.
0: Good morning, Craig. You know, this week Notre Dame is number three in the polls, but it is number one when it comes to sending football players to the NFL, 622 and counting. Now, an increasing number of NFL players are sending their sons here to strap on those golden helmets on Saturdays.
1: If you listen closely, you can hear the echoes.
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1: Notre Dame football's proud legacy of defying the odds.
5: That's Joe Montana bringing the Irish up.
1: Excellence and independence. 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
6: Right on the money to Jerome Bettis Jr.
1: Jerome Bettis Jr., son of the bus. NFL Hall of Famer and Notre Dame graduate Jerome Bettis. Devin Fitzgerald, son of Hall of Famer Larry Fitzgerald Jr. Caden Finley and Elijah Burris, sons of Super Bowl champions JerMichael Finley and Plaxico Burris. We met them in the Fighting Irish locker room.
0: It seems to me like you're establishing a new tradition in a program that has lots of tradition. But do you feel that way?
12: It's already a storied program. I feel like we don't look at ourselves as any different than anybody else on the team. But at the same time, we do understand that it comes with a different type of weight with the last names that we have.
0: Do you feel like you're writing a new chapter?
12: Absolutely. It's just really cool to be like surrounded by other NFL sons, too. And we're all creating kind of our own legacy.
21: I mean, we all like been around a lot of NFL stuff, so just being able to go at each other with our football IQ has been nice.
26: It's just cool having a few of those guys on the team with you that you can always talk to and share experiences with.
0: Dads, what about you? Does it create a bond among you?
27: We've done some, you know, special things in our lives, and we can relate to each other, but they chose the hard route. And I think that says a lot about them from a character standpoint and as a young man.
28: That's what I was going to
1: say. The Suns choosing academics and athletics.
26: We get to play at the highest level on the field, and we're a top-ranked academic school as well. And I think that's what all these NFL greats saw.
21: To be able to leave here from a university as prestigious as this with a degree, I think it just sets you up for success. And so I'm not going to lie, yeah, it's important that he graduates.
0: Do you play the part of coach or the fan?
29: I get my coat, get my popcorn, and I sit back and let the coaches do what they do.
21: I definitely on his case all the time. You got to be truthful. You got to be honest with them. You got to hold them accountable. And so, yeah, he would tell you the same thing.
29: I'm coach and I'm a fan. I want him to be a better version of me.
0: I hear somebody cheered in the press box at the Purdue game. When a certain someone caught a pass.
29: I'm jumping up and I'm running with them, you know? I'm like, ah! And so it's just a fun experience to have that moment and to be so proud of them.
0: Larry and Plaxico, you both caught touchdowns against Notre Dame. What's it like now to wear Notre Dame gear?
27: It wasn't easy to start. I mean, you got to understand. I mean, I went to Michigan State, and it was a big rivalry. When I wore my Notre Dame jersey to the Michigan State game, I think that said a lot in itself. So I'm all in.
21: It doesn't change my love and appreciation for my university. I'm going to rock my Notre Dame gear. I just want him to know I'm always with him no matter what.
30: Hey, it's got to be different. Hey. Yo, it's got to be different. It's got to be different. Yeah, take a moment, see yourself.
0: What's the best piece of advice that your dad has given you?
26: I would say my dad's favorite quote he always tells me is control the controllables.
21: One thing that he always told me growing up is just don't give him a reason. You can't give people a reason to write you off.
26: He spoke to me and he said that he didn't have much to give me except our last name. So there's a certain way I have to carry myself knowing that.
12: My dad always tells me trust the process. Like even in the dark, there's going to be light soon and you just got to trust the process.
0: Now, we shot that interview at 7:30 yesterday morning because the boys had to go to class. If they miss a class, everyone in the wide receiver room gets a mandatory study hall on Sunday afternoon, which sounds a lot like detention to me. Back to you.
29: Thanks. They don't miss a lot of class there at Notre Dame, probably.
26: No, they don't.
29: Thank you.
31: What good way to stay accountable, though.
29: Yeah. By the way, as Ann pointed out there, Notre Dame undefeated, ranked third in the country, and you can see the Fighting Irish in action tomorrow. They're going to host the Stanford Cardinal, 3:30 Eastern on NBC and Peacock.
2: Dylan, how are we looking?
7: Well, we have pretty decent weather across most of the country, except along the Gulf Coast, where Isaias is a major concern, a strong category two hurricane at this time. But in the Northeast, we're looking at lots of sunshine, temperatures nice and comfortable. We're hot through the middle of the country down south. And to the Southwest, we're looking at record high temperatures. A couple of spotty showers in the Pacific Northwest, but inland a bit, we're looking at some October heat, highs in the 80s. That's a look at the weather across the country. Now here's a peek out your window.

0: on a Friday morning, back with an extra lively crowd. One reason, ladies and gentlemen, apparently this is National PA Week. And as you can see, we got a whole lot of physician associates out of here giving us a chance to say thank you for everything that they do to improve this country's health. Thank you, PAs. Love you, PAs. Choose PT.
1: Enthusiastic bunch.
0: Man.
2: It's one of the biggest crowds I've seen out here.
1: You said, is Ricky Martin here?
2: Yeah. No, when I walked out, I thought Cat's Eye was performing.
0: Should we go around the horn?
1: I think we're going to have to.
0: Hold on, can I go around the horn early, Joe?
1: Say you need to.
0: All right, we're going to say hello to all the physicians and associates. Here we go. We're doing early around the horn.
2: Yeah, that was quick. A little quicker than Uncle Al. Craig, thank you for that. PAs, thank you. More importantly, coming up an extra special today, Food Loves Football. One of our favorites is here. Eddie Jackson, who actually played for four teams in the NFL. Now he's a great chef, making some irresistible snacks. For Sunday night's big battle of the birds, we got the Falcons and Ravens going at it.
1: You didn't even break a sweat.
0: Oh, I did.
1: Well, you always sweat a little bit. The stars are out on the third hour. Linda Cardellini will be here live in Studio 1A. She's starting in the new Friday the 13th prequel series on Peacock, perfect for an early Halloween scare. Plus, James McAvoy is stopping by to share his new movie that is based on a wild true story.
0: All right, and then later on, Jen and Chanel, they're going to visit with Lala Anthony to get the lowdown on the return of her legal drama, Reasonable Doubt. At first, though, Carson, you had a big night last night. You hosted this truly inspiring event. You do it every year. It's the annual Project Healthy Minds Gala ahead of World Mental Health Day.
2: Thanks very much. It was a great night to raise money for this nonprofit that I'm involved in. I'm on the board of directors, and we're trying to make it as easy as it is to book a hotel reservation on Expedia or make a dinner reservation on one of the apps to get mental health services connected to people, the right kind of care to the right kind of people. So it was a great night. Thank you for mentioning that. You've done a lot of good
0: in that space for a long time. Well done.
2: A lot of people are suffering, but we're on the case for you.
1: Thank you for all of that, Carson.
2: Of course.
3: Growing up in the dusty streets of South Africa, I never dreamed that I would one day have, well, two things, really. An indoor toilet and a job as host of The Daily Show.
0: We are back with Trevor Noah's very first appearance as host of The Daily Show. It's how a lot of folks were introduced to him back in 2015. But it wasn't until the following year that he fully opened up about what his life and what became a best-selling memoir, Born a Crime, Stories from a South African Childhood. Well, now, Trevor's releasing a 10th anniversary edition, and he's got a new epilogue where he revisits that time capsule and also answers readers' questions. Welcome back. Always good to have you.
4: Thank you so much. I love the young and fresh tape there. I was looking at myself and I was like, oh man, I've let myself go.
0: No, stop.
4: I've really
0: it.
4: Let myself
0: no,
4: go.
0: No, you have not. Still young, still fresh.
4: How are you?
0: I'm well. I read this book when it came out many years ago, and I read the epilogue, and it was just as moving this time as it was 10 years ago. When folks like come up to you, because by the way, for folks who don't know this, it was on the bestseller list for 250 weeks.
4: Yeah, it was insane.
0: Yeah, a lot of folks were really moved by this story. When folks come up to you now, all these years later, what do they say about the book?
4: It's a combination of things. Some people say thank you. Some people say it was the only book they loved. The most recent conversation I had was with a mother who said her 20-year-old son didn't read, and she thought that would be the only book that would get him back into reading. Wow. And she gave it to him, and then just now he's on. Then she FaceTimed him, and then we were on a call together. And it's been a blessing because, you know, I think every one of us thinks that we're going through things alone. We're experiencing something by ourselves, our homes, our lives, our trials, our tribulations. You'd be shocked at how many of us are

0: your mom's black, your dad's white, your existence itself is not legal. You're
1: right,
0: not.
1: Yeah.
0: And not to give away too much, because people...
1: Spoiler alert.
0: Yeah, but we want folks to read the book. But you, in the epilogue, now you write about feeling this sort of, this isolated feeling then. But now you maintain there's a different sort of isolated feeling, this idea that people think they know you and they really don't.
1: Well, it's a weird thing in life, right? So the reason I wrote the book, or rather the epilogue that I did now, was people came and asked so many questions, and I thought, wouldn't it be great if a book could come alive?
0: Yeah.
1: So I'm sure you have this. I have this, my favorite books. And then I get to the end and I'm like, I have so many questions.
0: Yes.
1: So with this book, I went, what if I could answer the questions for the readers of the book in the 10th anniversary of the book? And just like, this is what you asked me. This is what it is. So to your question, I think for me, it was strange. I grew up in this world where I was always like this outsider. Mm-hmm. And I was like, oh, I want to fit in. I want to blend in. I want to be part of the crew. I want to be part of something. And then now, because of my life, I don't fit in anymore either. You know, it's just, you know what it's like.
0: Well, yes, to a certain...
1: People know you, but they don't know you.
0: Correct.
1: Melvin!
0: Correct.
1: Yo, Melvin!
0: Right. And that, yes, there are frustrations.
1: Melvin!
0: there are frustrations that come with that, but you've got a circle. You've got a small circle.
1: Yeah, no. But please don't get me wrong.
0: Yeah.
1: I'm not saying bad. It's just, I think in life sometimes it's good to notice.
0: What do
1: Does
0: you
1: make
0: think?
1: Sense?
0: I do. But what do you think people get wrong about you? What do you think people assume?
1: No. It's not wrong. It's actually right.
0: Okay.
1: But when you are in a front facing position in society, people know you.
0: Yes.
1: But they're having a conversation one way with you.
0: Mm-hmm.
1: So every morning I wake up with Melvin. Every morning you tell me about what's happening. Every morning I'm like, all right, Maverick. So, and then I'm going to see you in the street. I'll be like, go Maverick, Melvin. And then it's like, oh, you weren't part of the conversation.
0: Yeah.
1: They were watching the conversation. So that's what I find interesting. It's an interesting social dynamic to have.
0: One of the things I've always found interesting about your story is your mother, God bless her, when what she survived. She doesn't watch like all the
1: no.
0: Netflix specials.
1: No.
0: When you did The Daily Show, your mom was like, but it's not because she doesn't care, obviously. Why do you think she's chosen not to?
1: So my mom's very religious. She wakes up, she reads the Bible every day. She journals and writes about the scriptures. And then she'll like send me emails talking about her life and what she's doing. But my mom just doesn't watch TV. She doesn't really listen to pop music or anything.
0: Yeah.
1: She just lives in her, you know, goes to her garden, lives her life, does her thing.
0: Yeah.
1: And so I asked her once, because people made me feel guilty, because you know how people are. Like, Trevor, does your mom come to your shows, Trevor? I was like, no, she doesn't. No, you gotta invite her. What kind of son wouldn't invite their... Trevor, you're a bad son. So then I went home, invited my mom, and I was like, oh, you should come to the show. And she's like, why would I want to come to your show? And I was like, oh, because I feel bad. No. And my mom said something beautiful, which genuinely she believes in. I believe. She said, listen, I love that you do what you do, but I want my Trevor. I don't need like the world Trevor. I want my Trevor, and we have our stories and our connection and our lives together. And then when she meets people, she likes that they tell her a story from her own life, and she feels like she's meeting a stranger that's a friend. So she goes, this is just a different way to do it.
0: I always enjoy when you come back.
1: Thank you, man.
0: Don't
1: Thank you
0: strange.
1: So much.
0: Come back when that travel show on YouTube. I want to talk about
1: it. Oh, yeah, we'll do
0: we
1: that.
0: We want to
1: we'll
0: talk about
1: that.
0: The travel show.
1: Definitely.
0: Trevor, the 10th anniversary edition, Born a Crime, on our website, today.com/books. Mr. Daly.
2: All right, guys, coming up next, we are gearing up for the big Sunday night clash in the NFL with somebody who knows a lot about food and football. Our friend Chef Eddie Jackson is going to share some of his game day favorites, including something here called the Pizza Bomb. This looks healthy, Eddie. First, this is Today on NBC.

0: Love that sound. That means we're back with a very special chef for our edition of Today Food Loves Football. Chef Eddie Jackson is a former NFL player who knows a thing or two about competing both on the field and in the kitchen. And he's here with two game day dishes to enjoy during the Sunday night battle of the birds. Baltimore Ravens taking on the Falcons. Chef, always good to see you.
1: Yeah.
0: You're a football guy. I mean, a couple weeks ago, this would have been just I know the Ravens are favored, but we got a tale of two different teams with the Falcons. They started 0-2. Yeah. Now they're 2-0 in the last 2 weeks.
1: I just want to see a good game. It's been up and down for both teams this year. I just want to see a good game. I'm from Georgia. I was born in Georgia. Yeah. So I'm kind of rooting for the Falcons.
0: All right. Well, I think it's not a bad bet. What are we going to start with?
1: You got the Falcons now. Yeah. I call this recipe the Dirty Bird.
0: Okay.
1: All right. So let's get the Dirty Bird. Inside here.
0: We got our Dirty Birds over there.
1: Exactly.
0: Eating.
1: I have some gochujang inside of here, right?
0: Okay.
1: Which is a Korean fermented pepper paste. All right.
0: Okay.
1: So I'm going to add some molasses straight from Georgia. And that's going to be a little soy sauce.
0: Love that.
1: And then just so it's not too thick, we're going to add in a little bit of water.
0: So this is a sauce. You do it first.
1: Yeah, this is the sauce, all right? Okay. So go ahead and add that in. That's garlic shallots.
0: Yep.
1: And then we're going to add in some brown sugar right here.
0: Beautiful.
1: And then a little bit of ginger goes in that. So we want to bring this to a boil, right?
0: Wow,
1: and
0: this is a complex sauce.
1: It's very complex. I'm a complex type of guy.
0: I love it. I love it.
1: So we're going to bring this to a boil.
0: No one takes this kind of care on wings. They just, like, squeeze ranch all over it or blue cheese.
1: Exactly. We're going to take it to the next level.
0: I love that.
1: Bring this to a boil.
0: Yep.
1: And then we're going to, when it gets to a boil, we're going to bring it to a simmer.
0: Okay.
1: And until it gets nice and thick and everything gets dissolved.
0: Gotcha.
1: So the topic, what we're going to do is make an Alabama white sauce.
0: Okay.
1: That's what makes it dirty.
0: I love this.
1: Okay. So we have a little bit of mayo in here. This is some apple cider vinegar. That's going to be some lemon juice. This is going to be some stone ground mustard is going to go in here as well.
0: Yep.
1: Let's get that in there. And go ahead and give that a mix, and now add our spices. We got sugar, salt, garlic powder, smoked paprika, and a little bit of pepper.
0: This.
1: I love your mixing skills. You're doing a good job.
0: I make an Alabama white sauce, and I put it in a squeezer.
1: You're doing a good job.
0: I put it on everything.
1: So the wings, what I do is I like to mix them with a little bit of salt, pepper, garlic powder, and rice flour. Rice flour is going to give it that crispness, so it's not, you don't want too much of a coating. So I have my oil at 375 degrees. I'm going to fry those wings, right?
0: What's a good tip to get the crispy? Obviously, the rice powder that you talked about, but you want them to pat them dry.
1: Well, you want to pat them dry, but then after you season them and you flour, you want to sit them on a wire rack to let that flour kind of absorb into the skin. So we're going to get these fried up. These are going to fry about 10 to 12 minutes, okay? Some people like them fried hard. I like them fried hard, so we'll go lean to the 12 minutes.
0: I have trouble getting them crispy when I use my Traeger, and I put a little baking powder and a flour mix. That helped, too, kind of crisp.
1: Baking powder and flour mix.
0: Look at this guy. A teaspoon of baking powder.
1: I like it.
0: A little cheat code there.
1: Okay, so wings are fried.
0: Yep.
1: This is that delicious sauce that we made.
0: Okay, look at
1: so
0: that.
1: Let's go ahead and give this a little mix. And now y'all know you got on a $2,000 suit.
0: Oh, I don't
1: suit,
0: care. Eddie, this is called Rent the Runway.
1: So let's get this a good mix. So we get these wings all mixed up.
0: Guy, how are the wings?
2: Oh, my God.
0: I mean, it's next level, right? You can just tell.
3: The flavor
4: is just.
3: See why
4: Dylan and I are licking our fingers.
5: I know.
4: Like,
5: I can see why you call it the Dirty Bird.
1: And so what we want to do from here, we want to give this a drizzle.
0: That is crazy.
5: It's so good.
0: I've never had a wing like that in my life.
3: Seriously.
5: Very good.
1: There we go. Touch the Dirty Bird.
3: Well done, chef.
0: You know, you need that little Alabama sauce. It's like a nice little cooling flavor on
1: there
0: top
1: you go.
0: Of the other one.
1: So that is our Dirty Bird wings. Let's move over to the pizza bomb. Now, this is something that I do with my kids. It's nice and easy. It's fun. It's interactive. So we want to start with our herb oil. So we have a little bit of oil in here. So what we want to do is add in our herbs, garlic, and a little bit of red pepper.
0: Okay.
1: So that's going to go in. Get that for me. There you go.
0: Yep.
1: So garlic goes in. And then what we're going to do is just kind of bring this to a nice, warm temperature. You don't want to boil it. You don't want to fry it. So you just want to get it nice and dissolved. And then at the end, we're going to add in a little bit of parsley to just enhance the herbs. And this is the fun part. This is where I like to get my kids involved. So we have some piece of dough, store-bought, it's fine.
0: Yep.
1: And we're just going to roll this out, make it nice and even. We want to squeeze and turn.
0: This is great. We do pizza Sundays for football all the time.
1: Yep.
0: And Goldie, my six-year-old, is always like, can I make a pizza? I'm like, no, because I don't want her to ruin it.
1: But
0: like, now I can cut out my what?
1: Yeah. Your squeezing skills.
0: I'm going to do this.
1: Let me see you squeeze.
0: What are we doing?
1: Right in the middle. Squeeze.
5: Ooh,
1: there you
5: nice.
1: Go. All right, so ooh. Now this is fun. We're going to be interactive. We're going to add a little bit of bacon to this,
3: basil. The kids would enjoy this.
5: Yeah.
0: Is this pizza sauce I just squeezed on there?
1: That is tomato paste there. Tomato paste.
0: Gotcha.
1: This is going to be some red pepper flakes, and then we're going to add a little bit of mozzarella.
0: What
1: we want to do is just close this up. We want to wet the edges, and then all we're going to do is just fold up like this.
0: By the way, people, don't forget your local pizzeria will sell you pizza.
1: They will. They will sell it to you.
0: You're not asking for something they won't be willing to give you.
1: And then we just fold this up like so. And you have your piece.
0: That is awesome. What a great
1: thing to remember, though.
0: Kids.
5: Yeah.
1: Key thing to remember is you want to put a little hole in there just to give a little vent. So you'll have your balls like this, and we're going to tap this with a little bit of that herb oil into the oven, 500 degrees, for about 5 minutes, and then you have some delicious.
3: 5 minutes, that's it.
1: That's it. That's it. Doesn't take long. Get in there, Cars.
2: You got a little a little pizza bomb. Look at that.
1: There you go.
2: Now I just wanted to see the inside of that. You killed it. Who you got? You got the Ravens, but you want you want the Falcons.
1: I want the Falcons.
2: You want the Falcons.
1: In my heart, I'm a Georgia boy.
2: Yeah, well, this should be a good game. Thank you very much, Chef. Appreciate it. Today.com/food has these recipes. And, of course, check out the feathers will be flying. We got the Falcons and Ravens Sunday night on NBC and Peacock. Coverage starts at 7 p.m. Eastern. Get that pizza bomb going with the kids early. Thank you, Chef. We appreciate it. We're back in a moment. But this is Today on NBC.

0: We are back with some very special birthdays to celebrate. And Dylan, you got the honors today.
1: Our hands are clean now.
0: Yes.
1: Take on the Smucker's jar. We can open the lid and spin them around for some very sweet people this morning. First up, happy 100th birthday to Frances Unitas of Baltimore, Maryland. Her secrets to longevity, lots of homemade crab cakes and time with her grandkids. Lois Levine of Boston, Massachusetts is also 100 years old. She loves to stay updated on the latest news. She enjoys trips to the museum and is known to read a 300-page book in one day. Good for her. Richard Belmont of Palm Springs, California is 100. He never skips a sweet treat. Dark chocolate and Italian coffee are his favorites. I'd love to join you for that. Happy 100th birthday to Meryl Hoff of Berkeley Heights, New Jersey. Her passions, gardening, antiquing, knitting, and spending time with her big family. Laverne Hecht of Sykeston, Missouri is 100. Her best advice, be a friend to everyone and always maintain a positive attitude. Words to live by. Finally, guys, happy 109th birthday to Arlene Neen of Cleveland, Ohio. She spent most of her life traveling around the world, and her favorite form of exercise is dancing.
2: What is she? 109.
0: Go ahead. That's incredible. That happy birthday to everybody.
2: All right. That was great. All right. So much fun. We're going to keep going. Going to keep going. Third hour's coming up. We're going to help set your wallet up for success this holiday season.
3: Hey, when you wake up tomorrow morning, watch Laura and I.
2: Yes! Saturday today.
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2: That's right.
0: Hurricane Isaias. We got
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2: Local news and weather right after this. This morning on the third hour of Today, bracing for impact. Hurricane Isaias is still gaining strength with the Gulf Coast in its sights. Multiple states bracing for dangerous storm surge, flash flooding, and powerful winds. Dylan's going to tell us where it's headed and the impact on our weekend. Plus, flock of eagles.
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2: Philly fans taking over London ahead of an international showdown with the Jacksonville Jaguars. We're live with the British invasion. And then later, Linda Cardellini on her scary new series playing the mother of a horror legend. She's telling us all about Crystal Lake. And actor James McAvoy is here filling us in on his new movie based on a wild, true story. Today, Friday, October 9th, 2026.
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2: And a very good Friday morning to you. Welcome to the third hour of Today. I'm Craig. We've got Dylan here. Savannah Sellers came back for another day while Alla is off. And thank you for starting your Friday off with us. We've talked a lot this morning about this hurricane, Hurricane Isaias. We've been talking about it over the last few days. And now we're just hours away from the storm making landfall.
6: Yeah, and now we've seen these long lines at gas stations down along the Gulf Coast. People stocking up on fuel for their cars and generators. And for those who are under evacuation orders, there's been a rush to get out, causing these big backups on the road.
1: Yeah, and the storm gained strength again this morning. So let's show you the very latest. Al's not here, so I'm going to handle the whole weather
6: team
1: by myself. Not assembling. Yes.
6: Dylan solo.
1: So here it is, a Category 3 hurricane. We knew it was teetering right on the edge, but winds now have jumped up to 120 miles per hour. It's a pretty quick moving storm, moving northeast at 15 miles per hour. So now the conditions are deteriorating along the Gulf Coast. That will continue to be the case for the next several hours. The rain will become very heavy. Naturally, hurricane warnings are in effect. Tropical storm warnings farther north, because even though the storm will weaken as it makes its way on shore, we're still looking at those tropical storm force winds. Here it is. It's going to continue to approach the coastline as a Category 3 hurricane, making landfall later on tonight into early tomorrow morning. With it comes the storm surge, the heavy rain, the winds over 100 miles per hour. The storm surge forecast now up to 5 to 9 feet. That's in addition to high tide. So that's water on top of water that just pushes its way on shore. So anything along the coast, buildings, roads will most likely be inundated with water. And then we've got the wind on top of that. We could see gusts up to 80, 90, 100 miles per hour or higher. Combine that with that torrential rain and the flooding. We'll likely see down trees and power lines. Power outages are a possibility. And the storm itself also has the risk of producing tornadoes stretching farther east over into Georgia. Now, the storm has to rain itself out, and it does so over the United States, up into Tennessee, into North and South Carolina. Even in areas like that, we could end up to 10 inches of rain, but some of the highest amounts closer to the storm, up to about 15 inches of rain. So this is going to be a big story as we go through the day.
2: I never really thought about that. The phrase that you just used, rain itself out. I never really thought
1: about
2: that.
1: Yeah, it sucked up all this water like a vacuum from the Gulf, and then it has to
6: just dump it all.
1: So unfortunately, it happens over land.
6: Yeah, wow. And some of that saturated ground already, right?
1: Which is why we're just going to see more. It's like a wet sponge. Right. You can't absorb anymore. Mm. Yeah. All right. Well, now we do want to give a shout out to our buddy Craig this morning. We know he always represents his hometown of where? Columbia, South Carolina. Well, it doesn't go unnoticed. Craig was just recognized with the Ripples of Impact Medal. It is the first year Columbia's mayor has given out the award honoring people who have elevated the community through their leadership and commitment to making a difference. I mean, that's a big deal. If you actually focus on those words, I mean, you are making a difference and you have an impact and you talk about South Carolina all the time and we tease you, but it's perfect.
2: No, you, thank you. That was very sweet. I hadn't seen those pictures before. So, no, it was nice being back, being honored, of course. It's nice, but it was the group that I was honored with. Asia Wilson, you know, she was in the, she couldn't be there because she was in the playoffs. But Asia Wilson was honored. And some of the folks that growing up in Columbia, South Carolina, that I sort of idolized, they were among those being honored. One of the first Jewish businessmen in our community. So, yeah, and plus got to hang out with my family.
6: And the
2: people who sort of shaped me and molded me. They were all like there. And it was nice.
1: There's a reason why you're a good man.
2: Well, you're very kind.
6: Big deal, thank you,
2: Columbia. Thank you, City
6: Straight
2: of Columbia.
6: From the mayor. The only shame here is that we didn't get to vote. And, you know, fortunately, there is
2: a
6: hotly contested race taking place right now. And in fact, if you live in Washington, D.C., you might have even seen this endorsement.
1: This is Skelly, a neighborhood favorite in D.C., urging everyone to vote for Craig for People's Sexiest Man Alive. In case you haven't heard, Craig is featured in People's Hotter Than Your Morning Cup of Coffee poll. You can vote now on today.com.
2: And the
1: results will be revealed on October 22nd. Thank you to the Hayden family for the photo. And I hope it stays up like until voting.
2: Let's hope it doesn't. And I just to be clear, I am not actively campaigning.
6: You paying them?
2: No, I don't know. I don't know who they are, but thank you, I guess.
6: That is so sweet. Thank you, you guys.
2: Thanks for helping. But this contest can't be over fast enough. I think it's a couple days.
1: I hope it sticks around.
2: I hope it does.
6: Over. I mean,
2: if you could see some
6: legendary
2: of the text messages that I've gotten
1: I met your college friends. Yeah. I'm sure they are ribbing you every day.
2: It's gone
6: but how many times in this job have you talked about People's Sexiest Man Alive and now you're part of it? I mean, that's legendary.
2: Yeah, well, until you lose.
6: You
2: lose.
1: That's true. If you lose, that's going to be a
2: Oh, my God. I won't be able to show my face in this place.
1: I'm so ugly.
2: Right?
6: That is actually a fair point.
2: All right, let's turn the page here. Let's talk about big migration here. Huge migration. Thousands of birds have landed over the pond. They were in London this weekend. The Philly faithful taking over town ahead of this weekend's NFL showdown. You got the Eagles, you got the Jacksonville Jaguars, and then you've also got our Danielle Hamamjan in the middle of all of it. Danielle, good morning.
7: Look around Passyunk Avenue and you'd have every reason to believe we're in a bar in South Philly.
2: O-E-A-G-L-E-S, Eagles!
7: But think again. This is the land of cricket and polo. That's right. Welcome to England. Now the epicenter of American football on foreign soil. Eagles fly.
8: Maybe a different country will help the Eagles.
7: NFL teams are playing a record 9 international games abroad this year across 4 continents, from Melbourne, Australia, to Rio de Janeiro in Brazil. And 3 of those games are being played right here in London.
9: You look at how well the fans travel, and the Eagles in particular, and it actually starts to become a bit of a home field advantage.
7: The Jacksonville Jaguars, the city's unofficial hometown team, have a multi-year agreement to play home games in London, and this Sunday are taking on the Philadelphia Eagles, and it's the Birds' first time back since 2018. Just minutes away from the city's most iconic landmarks, literally hidden in a tunnel, is a place we might as well call Little Philly. At the heart of it, a Passyunk Avenue dive bar.
10: So you've become ambassador to the UK.
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7: And this weekend, it is all about football.
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7: Thousands of Americans have traveled here to cheer on the Birds.
10: Without a doubt, this place has become a pilgrimage for Philly fans.
13: They're so nuts and they're such rabid fans, and they just, it's unlike any other sports town in the United States.
10: But you know that's what every sports town says.
13: 100%, yeah, they all say the same thing.
6: And for some of us, perhaps a crash course.
10: For those who might not be familiar with American football, what are your top tips?
13: First of all, you have to be a big drinker for the tailgates. But the big thing is, it's the emotional response that people have with fans.
7: The NFL commissioner has said he's determined to grow the game internationally, telling Craig last year.
14: 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I think a team could be supported in Germany.
7: Back at the dive bar, former Eagle Hugh Douglas and co-host of Philly Sports Talk Radio weighs in.
10: English people who are, you know, very committed to European football, how have they received American football?
15: I think they probably feel it's a little blasphemous. You know what I mean? All those shoulder pads and stuff. We've been over here so much that they're starting to get kind of used to the American invasion.
7: The American invasion.
13: First time with a cheesesteak.
7: Complete with cheesesteaks, is here to stay.
16: Win or lose, it's about family. And the Eagles fans are family.
10: Now the international circuit continues. The Steelers play the Saints.
2: She's part of the Eagles cult now?
6: Look at this.
2: Danielle. Wow. Well done, Danielle.
6: What is the game? You got to keep that jacket.
2: The game's on Sunday. They're drinking like that on a Friday afternoon.
6: And it's only 2 in the afternoon or something there. You know, there you go. It's Friday.
1: At least it's 2 in the afternoon and not 9 o'clock in the morning.
2: That's so,
6: yeah, like we do.
1: Not that that stopped us.
2: That's also
6: when we have cocktails in a little bit.
2: Which we will in like 30 minutes.
1: I know. All right, well, still to come this morning, we are catching up with two talented actors. Emmy winner Linda Cardellini is here to tell us all about her scary new role. It is a must-see for horror fans. And then later, James McAvoy will be here, too, to tell us about his new movie based on a real-life hip-hop hoax. We'll be right back.

0: Catching up with award-winning actress Linda Cardellini.
1: She has starred on the big and small screen in classic series like Freaks and Geeks and comedies like Scooby-Doo and Daddy's Home.
2: Her latest project arrives just in time for Halloween. Crystal Lake is a prequel to the iconic Friday the 13th franchise. Linda plays Pamela, mother of the notorious Jason Voorhees, dealing with the aftermath of her son's death. Take a look.
3: He is here, Lee. I feel it. He and I were joined at the heart.
2: Linda, good morning.
4: Good
2: it's
4: morning.
2: So great to have you here.
4: Thank you.
2: So, I mean, there's been, what, 12 Friday the 13th movies?
5: A lot of them, yeah.
2: But never has any of them delved into, like, a prequel. Like a setup to what just happened.
5: Well, and especially because the mom is the original killer in the first movie. It sort of operates like a whodunit. And so this is going back 10 years before that first movie and seeing Jason when he's little and that sort of inciting incident when he drowns and what leads up to her vengeful acts.
2: Is it fun to tell that part of the story?
5: It's pretty wild. Yeah. It's a pretty wild story to tell. And there's, you know, it's 8 episodes, so there's a lot to do in that time. Mm. So there's a lot of blood and gore, but there's a lot of story there, too.
2: Yeah.
1: And you're playing Pam Voorhees, as we know, who we have seen portrayed before. And I know there are some nods to prior Pam Voorhees, but what's it like to take on a role where, to make it your own when we've seen someone else do it?
5: Well, Betsy Palmer, who's so beloved by audiences, is magical in that part. It's such a wild, crazy performance. It's so great. But it's only, you know, she makes a giant impact in that tiny amount of time that she has on screen. So I think there's no way to mimic that. And I wouldn't want to, but there are some nods to her and some homage moments. And then, you know, it's nice to expand that character. You know, she started something that people really like but didn't get to see much of. So now we get to go back in time and sort of see what she was like before that.
0: Were you a fan of the genre? Are you a horror?
5: I like horror a lot. I mean, I liked it more when I was younger. I think as I got older, life got a little scary in real life. But,
0: You've played so many roles. We ticked through a few of them. When folks come up to you, like, are you most commonly associated with Scooby-Doo? Or is it this Marvel universe? Is it?
5: That's a good question. You know, I've been really lucky to be in things that sort of have gotten into people's lives. There's a lot of Scooby-Doo.
0: Yes.
5: The kids have grown up and they watched it quite a bit. And then there's a lot of Judy from Dead to Me. You know, but it runs
0: the gamut.
5: Yeah, it really does.
0: I love Velma, just for what it's worth.
2: Congratulations, your first Emmy for DTF St.
5: Thank
2: Louis.
5: You.
2: Such a great show. What was going through your mind when they called your name?
5: I was just shocked and elated. It was just so exciting, you know, like it just is one of those moments you dream about happening and then it really did. So, and I've been there before and not one, so I was preparing myself for that feeling and the other feeling is a little bit better, I have to say.
2: I'm sure.
1: All right, Halloween around the corner and Friday the 13th is obviously such a classic during this time of year, so we wanted to play like a little rapid fire Halloween quiz kind of thing with you. You ready?
5: I love it.
1: It's really just your opinion, so it's easy. Candy corn, love it or hate it?
5: I love it. I love it, which is great.
0: Do you love eating wax?
5: I don't. No, I just like the taste.
2: Do you like the chocolate ones?
5: I don't know the chocolate ones as well.
2: They're better than the regular ones.
5: Yes.
2: You should try them.
1: Okay. Yeah, well, there you go.
5: Being a baby of four, I had to like the candy that nobody else liked.
2: Same.
5: I wouldn't get any candy.
0: Yes.
5: So
2: that's why I like Almond Joys.
5: Or I like Good and Plenty's for that reason.
1: Okay, couples costumes, cute or cringy?
5: Cute! Go for it. I mean, it depends on the costume, though.
0: Exactly.
1: Yeah. Okay, giving out healthy snacks to trick-or-treaters, yay or nay?
5: I mean, before I was a parent, I would say nay, but now I say yay.
2: Something practical. Funny.
0: Like like what? Yeah. Raisins?
2: Well, yeah. I mean, even like a bouncy ball. Like something they can use instead of just eating.
0: That's how you get your house toilet paper.
1: Yeah.
5: When I was a kid, someone used to give a nickel. And I thought that was...
0: Oh, my God.
2: And you saved that every year. Yeah,
5: exactly. Now I have $1 million.
0: Linda, thank you.
2: Thank you so much for being here. Congrats on everything.
5: Thank you.
2: And you can catch episodes of Crystal Lake streaming on Peacock starting October 15th.
0: Candy corn. Would have never pegged you for a candy corn.
5: I know.
0: Coming up, James McAvoy probably hates candy corn. He's live here in studio. Thumbs up, thumbs down on candy corn. Oh, another candy corn lover. Okay. He's doing double duty. He is starring in and directing his new film. It's called California Scheming. It's a wild story. We'll dig into that. And then later, Sense and Sensibility star. Herbert Nordrum. He is here making his Today Show debut. Yay. First time in New York, too, we're told. So we're going to give him a proper welcome when the third hour of today continues.

0: our next guest has a resume filled with memorable roles. James McAvoy had a breakout performance in that 2007 drama Atonement.
1: Well, then he joined the X-Men franchise playing a young Professor X and took on 23 different personalities in the psychological thriller Split.
2: Well, now he is directing and starring in California Schemin', about two Scottish rappers who pose as Americans to try to land a record deal. And they get the attention of James's character, Anthony, a label executive. Take a look.
3: Either of you two ever heard of a venue known as the Barrowlands in Scotland?
4: Nope.
3: Heartland of music in Scotland, you might say. To what I just witnessed, from the amount of airtime you're getting on that radio, I can confirm that you two will be playing there tomorrow night, supporting D12.
2: James, good morning.
0: Good morning.
2: Okay, directorial debut. Yeah. And is it true something that you've wanted to do since you were 16 years old?
4: Yeah, kind of. I got my first gig when I was 16. Never done any acting or acting class. And I'm on a movie set. And I still remember thinking to myself, oh, he's putting the camera over there. I wonder why he's doing that. I think I put it over there. And I was like, that's my own big boots. Too big for my own boots, you know.
0: It happened. You manifested it.
4: Yeah. Would say. It just took 31 years.
0: But you started it, too. So what's what is it like directing yourself?
4: Not fun. Yeah. I look at your Olivia Wildes and your Bradley Coopers who, like, play these big, big, big roles in movies that they direct themselves. I'm like, why? How can they do that? I've got a smaller part in this. I'm only in it for, like, 10 minutes, 13 minutes. And it was the most horrible experience. I hated it. Because all I wanted to do was concentrate on my acting in that moment, but I can't. Because I've got somebody, like, I've got a line producer whispering in my ear going, like, we can't get the portable toilets for the location. So can we look for a different location? I'm like, we need that location. And they're, like, getting ready for me to do my take.
0: Oh.
4: And they're like, yeah, but what if too many members of the crew need to go, like, take out, you know, at the same time? Like, it's going to be a messy disaster. Do you know what I mean? So can we think about a new location? I'm like, oh, my God, action, James. I'm like, wow. So it's a wild experience.
1: It's kind of how I feel at home with my kids. Like, I'm just, my mind is
0: hats.
1: Like split in 100 different places.
2: Yeah.
1: Yeah.
2: Yeah.
1: Yeah.
4: But nobody's recording it.
1: That's very true. Yes.
0: Thank probably
1: God.
0: Good.
1: That's a good thing.
0: Yeah.
1: I thought it's wild that this is actually based on a true story I wasn't familiar with. Have you ever lied to get a job?
4: I don't think I got the job. Oh, no, I did. Yeah, I lied. I did the classic thing of, like, can you ride a horse? Yeah, of course I can ride a horse. I better go learn to ride a horse. And then,
2: that's extreme.
4: I find out within about, like, 15 minutes of sitting on this beautiful big beast that I'm, like almost mortally allergic to horses.
1: Really?
4: Yeah, yeah, it's
1: really
4: bad. I
1: didn't know you can be allergic to horses.
4: You should hang with me while I'm on the back of a horse. My face will show you just how allergic humanity can be to horses.
2: But then you got the role, so did you have to be around the horses?
4: Yeah, I blocked my nose up with Vaseline, I wore gloves, I basically didn't, I tried to breathe every 60 seconds, I stayed as far away from that horse as I could.
0: It almost killed you.
4: Yeah, it was crazy, man.
1: Totally worth it.
4: I did a movie with Christopher Plummer once, he had this big, huge speech, he was Oscar nominated for it, and they were like, what is that noise? It's over, like, Christopher's, and I had to spend the morning on a horse, and it was me. They had to, like, get me out of the scene, because I was like...
2: Oh my goodness.
0: For the love of the craft.
4: That's it, man.
2: All right, this movie right now, California Schemin', it's set in 2003, and obviously it's all about music. Back at the time, Beyonce was climbing the charts, Justin Timberlake. What were you listening to?
4: I was listening to a band called Athlete a lot, and I was listening to, like, Counting Crows and Pearl Jam stuff.
1: Oh, that's more my
2: Pearl Jam, nice.
0: The golden age of music. let's talk about theater for a second, because you got some theater credits to your resume, too.
4: Yes.
0: Is there a plan to get back to the stage soon? Or?
4: There is. Look, I've collaborated with Jamie Lloyd so many times. He's directed me in so many things over the last 20 years, and we're talking about doing something again over the next couple of years.
0: Oh,
4: yeah.
0: All right. There's a tease.
2: Exciting. James, thank you so much.
4: Thank you.
2: Great to have you here at California Schemin'. It is a fantastic movie. It is in theaters now.
1: All right, coming up this morning, we are planning a holiday budget in our series on the money, the simple rule you need to make sure that you don't overspend. But first, one of the stars of the highly anticipated movie Sense and Sensibility, Herbert Nordstrom, is here live. We're going to chat with him when we come right back.

0: are back now with one of Norway's breakout stars who is taking the romance scene by storm. Herbert Nordstrom burst onto Hollywood's radar in the critically acclaimed romantic drama The Worst Person in the World.
1: Well, now he is stepping into his first ever English-speaking role in the highly anticipated Jane Austen adaptation Sense and Sensibility.
2: So Herbert plays the upstanding Colonel Brandon, whose quest for love leads to some new connections and a passionate debate. Take a look.
3: I think you'll find most so-called passions are, in fact, affectations.
4: Why would anyone pretend to love art or dancing or nature?
3: As ornaments. To show off their own good taste. If I have a passion, it is a passionate distaste for insincerity. Something I suspect you can never be accused of.
0: Oh, well done.
2: Welcome, Herbert. Welcome to the Today Show. Welcome to New York.
3: I've never been to New York. I'm very glad to be here.
2: Oh, yeah. What do you think so far?
3: I mean, I've only seen from outside my window. I've seen some smoke coming up from the street. I filmed the smoke, and I screamed, "I'm in New York." And I sent it to my wife. So I'm very happy.
2: Technically a New Yorker.
3: Yeah, yeah.
2: It's hard to believe this is your first ever English-speaking role in a film. How do you prepare for that differently, or?
3: I had to work so hard. Uh-huh. So hard. I'm still practicing the British accent, you know? But, I worked really hard with a dialect coach.
2: Okay.
3: And I started using, like, a wine cork in my mouth. So I said the line like 1,000 times with the wine cork. And when you take the cork out, it suddenly becomes smooth.
2: Wow.
3: But I did look like a psychopath on sets with like different wine corks in my mouth all the time.
2: I've never heard of that.
1: Yeah, me either. How much more difficult is it that on top of memorizing your lines and thinking about what you have to do next, you're having to not only do the acting in English, but also an accent?
3: I mean, I don't think I pulled it off, but it was, I'm very happy. I'm very proud of what we did. And it's like kind of learning a song in a way instead of, it's weird because in my own language, when I read a script, I have lots of references and lots of notes on the lines and how to say them. And here I was completely blank. I was just like, oh, this has to be good, right? And I'll just do it.
0: You just trust it on the page.
3: Trust it.
0: I hear your family, big Jane Austen fans.
3: My mom and my sister are huge Jane Austen fans, huge.
0: So what did they think when you got the role?
3: When I was doing self-tapes to get this role, they asked about it a lot. And I'm embarrassed to say I didn't remember his name. And they were both like, it has to be Colonel Brandon. It has to be Colonel Brandon. You're the perfect Colonel Brandon. So they were really excited.
0: That's great.
1: Oh, yeah. Wow, that is so awesome. Okay, quickly, we do know about a big fan of one of your movies. This is pretty cool. Dylan mentioned it a little bit ago, The Worst Person in the World. Caught the attention of a huge pop star, Olivia Rodrigo.
3: Yeah.
1: Look at this.
5: Movie so much, and I have to be really careful but when I go and watch it, because I will watch it and just immediately burn my life to the ground. I just remember seeing that movie and having it speak to me so much, and I just think it is a perfect movie to watch if you're feeling a little confused or stuck.
2: Wow.
1: How cool was that? Cool.
3: Very cool. Very, very cool.
2: Wow.
3: I posted it on Instagram immediately.
0: As
3: great.
0: You should.
3: Yeah.
2: We wanted to appropriately welcome you to New York City with more than just the smoke that emanates from our streets and our subway system. We wanted to give you a proper New York City welcome. Mike and Gerard have some things here.
3: Oh, really? Oh!
1: Yes. So,
3: this is on my list.
2: That's what we heard.
1: Check.
2: Central Park sent over some welcome.
3: Holy. I'm so sorry.
2: You are officially a New Yorker.
3: So sorry. Yes. This is great.
1: So sorry.
2: We'll clean it up for
3: this
2: the West Coast.
3: This is so good.
2: You got some bagels here. Here, you got some pizza. You just take all of that with you.
3: Yeah. Thank you. Thank you.
0: It will be the best pizza you'll ever have.
1: I mean,
3: bagel
1: no
3: and pizzas, that's like my whole to-do list today.
1: Oh, my God. Well,
2: you were almost worth the FCC fine.
3: Yeah. Yes. Sorry. I'm so sorry.
2: I'm kidding.
0: You fit right in.
2: Sensibility. It's from our sister company, Focus Features. It hits theaters on October 16th. You come back anytime. You're great.
0: That was the best reaction we could have gotten.
1: Yeah,
0: coming up, our friend Jean Chatsky is here to help us prepare for the holidays. Her advice for a festive fun season without breaking the bank. And then later, speaking of festive, we are sampling some delicious fall cocktails that you can mix up this weekend. We'll be right back.